0: And I'm sitting there thinking, man, if I was LSU's recruiting assistant right now, all I got to do is get NFL pro and watch the Browns preseason game. Like, yeah, I'll take him.
1: I'll take him. It'd be a lot better.
0: Yeah.
1: Oh, it's a crazy world out there, Matt Williamson.
0: I don't approve of any of that.
1: I don't either. We'll keep an eye on that as that plays out.
0: Once you go pro, you should be done.
1: Completely agree. In any sport.
0: The day you declare, done.
1: If you've practiced, if you've been in the building, if you...
0: Like, yeah. If they give you a uniform and a check.
1: If they give you a uniform, you're there.
0: Right.
1: You're
0: and I know they're not making their salaries yet, but they made something.
1: Yeah.
0: Yeah.
1: Dude, you had a tryout with an NFL team.
0: Right. You were a member of the team.
1: Unbelievable. Hour in the books. Another hour to go here. We're halfway home. Wes Shuler, Matt Williamson. It's The Drive. Steelers Nation Radio on the Steelers Audio Network.
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0: Good evening, Steeler Nation. How we doing? Well, that's good. Us too. It is hour number two of the drive here on this Tuesday as we roll along. Of course, getting ready for the final preseason game for the Steelers up in Buffalo Thursday night. Matt, I do want to get some thoughts on that from you before we get out of here, since, again, this will be our last show.
1: Yeah, I guess our last time to kind of preview it, you know.
0: Until Friday. But one thing that I wanted to start this hour with, Dan Graziano, of course, of ESPN, basically put out an article of teams that have big quarterback questions this season and heading into 2027.
1: Okay.
0: And, of course, I'm sure it won't surprise people, but the Steelers are on the list.
1: Yeah, but, I mean, of course they
0: are. Let's start with the Steelers, and then maybe we'll hit on some of these other ones.
1: I have not seen this list, but I could put quite a few teams on that list. And as much as you and I, rightfully so, have talked about how promising this next quarterback class is, there's no guarantee you're going to land one of them. There's a lot of competition for these dudes.
0: Unless you have a proven franchise, Josh Allen, Patrick Mahomes type quarterback.
1: Yeah.
0: Or you've drafted one highly in the last year or two.
1: Mendoza Ward, Ty Simpson. Yeah, yeah.
0: You're probably in that conversation. And then there's a couple that are like the CJ Strouds and the Bryce Youngs. Mm-hmm. I'm like, all right, give us one more year. Let's wait and see here.
1: Yeah.
0: But
1: or Tampa with Baker coming up. I mean, like, there's a lot.
0: He has 16 teams listed here, which is half the league.
1: Okay, I wonder if you could get to half the league where there's at least questions.
0: That's
1: like Houston's probably on there, but I bet Stroud gets re-signed. But I would still put him on the list because he's not signed.
0: Absolutely. Like the Eagles are on here with Jalen Hurts.
1: Oh, I would definitely have him on there.
0: Yep, absolutely. So, like, even the Rams are on here with Matthew Stafford, but that makes sense because could be his last season.
1: Super quick Eagles note, because as I often say, on a Robert Mays' podcast on the way here, I heard him cite this about the Eagles. They were talking about Hurts, that no one, I think it's been the last 20 years, no team has won the Super Bowl without being a top 10 passing efficiency team, except for the Eagles. And no team in the playoffs since the 2005 Steelers ran the ball as much, a higher percentage than that Eagles team. So they were just such an outlier of how you win the Super Bowl that his point was Hurt shouldn't be safe, which I 100% agree.
0: I do think that.
1: It's just a hard way to live. They did it differently than everybody to win the Super Bowl. That doesn't mean they can't be good,
0: sure,
1: but to win the Super Bowl.
0: Here's the kind of write-up on the Steelers.
1: Okay.
0: Of course, Aaron Rodgers signed through this season. He'll turn 43 in December and has said that this will be his final season in the NFL. Pittsburgh has a pair of intriguing young quarterbacks in Will Howard and in Drew Aller. They kind of stole the show in the Steelers' first preseason game. Reports out of Pittsburgh indicate Mike McCarthy wants to continue to work with Drew Aller to improve his footwork and some other mechanical issues that were viewed as drawbacks during the pre-draft process. One of the reasons the Steelers brought in McCarthy was because they believe he has a strong record of developing young quarterbacks, and they know they're going to need to do that at some point very soon.
1: Mm-hmm.
0: Most likely outcome, Rodgers plays to a similar level that he did in 2025. The Steelers win 9 or 10 games. Maybe they make the playoffs. Maybe they don't. Rodgers rides off into the sunset, and the Steelers are left to evaluate Aller, Howard, and potential 2027 draft picks as their long-term solution.
1: I think that's a very
0: completely
1: accurate way of depicting it from a national perspective. Mm-hmm. You know, if you look at every team, I think that's very, very fair. I'd be shocked, and I think you would be too, just chatting with you, that next year they go get the next Russell Wilson or Rodgers or Baker. I think it's going to be a youth movement. I mean, I think whoever the opening day starter is, unless it's Rudolph just for like a month, is going to be young.
0: That's the only scenario where I see
1: a
0: clear-cut placeholder like Kirk Cousins is this year
1: with
0: the Raiders.
1: But you know the writing's on the wall that guy's just a placeholder.
0: Maybe it's Mason Rudolph. Maybe it's someone like Kirk Cousins or Geno Smith for another year, but it's a clear placeholder.

0: older.
1: It's a good influence on the young guys, and you know.
0: And then the long shot out. So that was the most likely outcome, and I think we
1: agree on
0: that.
1: And I think that's dead on. Yeah.
0: If you made me, you know, read the tea leaves, Wes. What does the quarterback room look like in 2027? What is the training? Who are the four guys that are training camp in 2027? Right now, I would guess Aller for sure. If I'm naming four, I'd probably still put Will Howard in there.
1: Aller for sure.
0: I think a veteran for sure, Mason or another veteran, and then a 2027 first round pick.
1: Yeah, which again is weird in terms. They proved me wrong, but I'm immediately thinking, how do you get all those guys reps and all that stuff? They were really good about that in camp.
0: They
1: had two fields going. They had everybody involved. It's a big job for quarterback coaches, though, to bring up three prospects. You know, like that point, Howard's still a prospect. Aller's still a prospect. I mean, you assume neither one of them started 10 games this year.
0: That's what we're hoping, at least. So that means that something went really wrong with Aaron Rodgers and his health. So, yeah, that's where I'm at.
1: I'm with you. I think that's likely. I mean, unless Howard would not make the team
0: unless Howard ends up getting cut or gets signs with another practice squad. whatever that case could be. Long shot outcome, you know, things kind of fall apart this season in the first year without Mike Tomlin. Steelers have a losing season that goes badly enough to draft, you know, one of these young quarterbacks. A high enough draft pick, you know, in the first round. I still don't think that's the case. Like, I think even if you did worst case scenario for the Steelers this season, I still don't think it's high enough to be drafting an Arch or a Dante Moore organically. Now, maybe if you earn the 9th or 10th pick, it's a lot easier to move up to 3.
1: Yeah. That's 7 wins.
0: I don't see the Steelers just getting the 3rd overall pick or the 4th overall pick being that. I just don't think the roster would allow that. I don't think there's enough holes in the roster to be that bad.
1: If I wrote this, and Dan's a good dude, we worked at ESPN together, I would add a sentence or two of, if it does go that bad, I bet you saw Aller, though. You know what I mean? Like, if they're...
0: Maybe.
1: If they're 2-8 or Rodgers is hurt and you have a bad record.
0: Well, Rodgers hurt, absolutely.
1: Then maybe you just give him the last month or 6 weeks of the season. And then maybe he's so good that we're not going to take one in the first round. Again, I've said that's one of my issues with the Aller pick is how can he possibly do enough to convince the organization
0: that he's has to get hurt for a long term. That's exactly the only way. Because even in a scenario where the Steelers...
1: Where you wouldn't consider a first-round pick.
0: The Steelers' failure to launch this year, right? Let's go down the list of all the bad things that could happen. Some of your aging vets on defense get hurt. Your pass rush isn't what you think it's going to be. The secondary never gets on the same page. Something happens with Joey Porter Jr. and
1: holds out the whole year.
0: Exactly.
1: Right. All this bad stuff happens.
0: Doomsday scenario. Chris Boswell turns into a pumpkin.
1: Right.
0: Your offensive line is Swiss cheese. You know, Pittman and Metcalf, one of them gets hurt, and the wide receiver room is barren. All these bad things. I don't see a scenario, even if that's the case, where they go to Aaron Rodgers and say, hey, we're going to put you on the bench for the last 6 games.
1: Right.
0: I think McCarthy has too much respect for him. I think the organization has too much respect for him. I think an injury...
1: You think he wants to go out that way from an unbelievable career?
0: The only way that we see Aller or Howard for a significant stretch of time is if it's a significant injury that causes Aaron Rodgers to miss a significant stretch of time.
1: And even all that bad stuff you said... Yeah, that could all happen, but I think the only real likely spot where you get to be like a 4 or 5 win team is if you're the most injured team in the league.
0: Agreed.
1: And that could happen to anybody. Sure. I mean, like, the Bills lose Allen and DJ Moore and, you know, like, 3 or 4 huge injuries. Right. All of a sudden, it's like, we got nothing, you know. Kind of what happened to the Chiefs last year.
0: A little bit like the Chiefs last year.
1: And you end up in the top 10.
0: And that, then, okay, you can, you know. You can go and...
1: I mean, some might say it's even a blessing in disguise. If it ends up getting you Sellers and you don't have to trade up for him, it could be good for the team because all those guys come back. And boy, I lost Zach Frazier for the year, but I get Zach Frazier back.
0: Hey, whoa, take it easy there.
1: Don't take a personal shot at you.
0: Don't you put that on me. Yeah, I continue... If my thought process changes at any point, I will put my hand up and I will admit it to you and to the audience. But I continue to think I cannot see a realistic scenario. Again, other than Aaron Rodgers misses a bunch of time with an injury, that's the only one where I'm not going to be pounding the table to you have to take a quarterback in the first round of the 2027
1: draft. And maybe that guy competes with Aller.
0: Sure.
1: I mean, I'm not saying Aller has no chance.
0: Sure.
1: I don't even bring him to camp.
0: Maybe they're both good, and then you got a right. champagne problem.
1: How much fun would that be?
0: That'd be awesome.
1: Like, these guys are both really good.
0: Then you do what the Packers did when they had Brett Favre and flip two quarterbacks for first round picks.
1: Yeah.

0: Right.
1: Then you do what the Eagles have done, and Sam Bradford, get out of here, first round pick. Carson Wentz, get out of here, first round pick.
0: Yeah.
1: Having two good quarterbacks is not a problem.
0: Be wonderful.
1: Or at least two quarterbacks that are perceived as good as around the league, because Sam Bradford and Carson Wentz obviously weren't the same guys after they left.
0: But the Steelers absolutely should be on this list, of course.
1: 100%.
0: As much as any team in the league.
1: Seattle Seahawks are on this list, Matt.
0: Wow.
1: Sam Darnold signed through 2027.
0: I'd say it has to be a contract thing with him.
1: And some of these are just as simple as contract
0: things. Yeah.
1: Most likely outcome, the Seahawks have another excellent year. Back-to-back Super Bowl titles is always a long shot, but they contend, and they're one of the best teams, and they have success. Darnold has another good season. He did just turn 29, and there's no reason to think that what he's done is a fluke. You know, Darnold and the Seahawks extend his contract and continue to contend.
0: I wonder if they're even talking extension now. I mean, they have him at a real bargain.
1: They have him at a real bargain. And if you think this is the guy who he is, get it done. Long shot outcome, Darnold and the team struggle. Maybe we see Jalen Milroe at some point. And the Seahawks, you know, end up looking for a proven veteran in free agency who can step in and win games.
0: All good points, but they would not be on my list of teams likely to be in the quarterback market the first round next year.
1: Tampa Bay Buccaneers are on this list.
0: They could be.
1: I think
0: they have nothing behind Baker either. It'd be different if they had a second round pick, even a Milroe.
1: He's heading into the last year of his career here. So
0: easily.
1: That's basically what he, outlines. The most likely outcome, the Bucs win the NFC South. Mayfield plays well. Maybe they win a playoff game. The Bucs could use the franchise tag on him.
0: Mm-hmm. I think that's what Steeler fans would want. If you want teams to fall off this list, you want the Bucs to win their division
1: and give Baker
0: an extension. Yeah. Get them off the list.
1: Yes. And then, the other potential outcome is, they turn away from Baker. Maybe they, go to one of their backups, and then they end up, going back into the free agency market, looking for maybe the next Baker Mayfield or Kyler Murray type, or they go to the draft.
0: Draft seems more likely.
1: If they're going to bottom out like that,
0: right,
1: they could potentially have a high draft pick. The Eagles and Jalen Hurts on this.
0: For sure.
1: Which is, admittedly crazy when you're 18 months away from Hurts being the Super Bowl MVP. But they were 24th in total offense last year, 19th in scoring. What happens if their struggles on offense continue? Most likely outcome, the team still seems too good to flop. The offensive line is healthy and still one of the best in the league on paper. Saquon Barkley and Devonta Smith, two very legit options. There might be some growing pains as everyone gets used to the new offensive coordinator and the new system. But Hurts doesn't crumble under all of this. Bounces back. The Eagles' offense is strong enough to complement a really good defense. And they are a legit Super Bowl contender. And
0: certainly possible.
1: Potentially we could be talking about another Hurts extension this time next year. Other potential outcome, it falls apart. New offense doesn't work out. Hurts doesn't pick up the new offense. Offensive line is getting older and feels the loss of Jeff Stoutland.
0: Mm-hmm.
1: We see someone like Tanner McKee at the end of the season.
0: That's what I say is if I were to write the worst case scenario is Hurts gets flat out benched for McKee in week 10.
1: Yes.
0: And they
1: trade Hurts the same way they did with Bradford and Carson Wentz.
0: He ends up with the Colts or something. Yeah,
1: sure,
0: right.
1: Sure. Speaking of the Colts, Matt, they are on this list too.
0: Probably should be.
1: I think that the Colts should be on this list without a doubt. Daniel Jones is signed for two more years.
0: I bet they don't end up taking a first-round quarterback, but they should be at least considered.
1: Most likely outcome, Daniel Jones's history tells us that he misses. He's played 16 or more games in a season once in his seven-year career.
0: Mm-hmm.
1: He's now had leg and neck injuries. Coming off a very serious injury, most likely outcome, Jones is in and out of the lineup throughout the season. The Colts have to decide whether to bring him back or to move on. And, new kind of front office and futures of coaching staff and all that will likely determine Jones's future in Indy.
0: They could certainly be a team. I bet Jones is on the team a year from now, but maybe there's a first or second round pick in the room with him. Mm. You know what I mean?
1: Sure. Maybe kind of like we were talking about with Aller.
0: Not the same situation. Right.
1: Matt, the Baltimore Ravens are on this list.
0: Which is nuts.
1: But Lamar Jackson, he's entering that point where it's, he's got 2 years left on his deal.
0: Yeah.
1: And he's got a ton of guaranteed money over the next 2 years, $52 million each season. But there is a potential to get out of his contract in 2 years just for kind of, your salary cap purposes. Most likely outcome, Jackson stays healthy, has a great year, and the

0: Ravens return to the playoffs. Everyone feels good. Everyone feels refreshed. Deshaun gets a brand new contract extension next spring. All this worry turns out to have been for nothing.
1: Certainly possible.
0: But other potential outcomes, season doesn't go the way for Jackson or the Ravens. Extension talks get a little testy. You know, the Ravens have some of the maybe leverage, but Lamar has some no trade stuff. And, and I think Lamar has a no franchise tag clause in his contract as well.
1: I do know that he's been hard to deal with because I think his mom's his agent.
0: Yeah, I do believe so. Right. The Ravens are forced to decide whether to let him play out the final year of his contract or to trade him next offseason.
1: I mean, if we talked about before, rookie head coach, Matabuke's injured, center's not great, they win 7 or 8 games, kind of uninspired, but you still think Minter's the dude, he was just learned on the job. Am I trading Lamar for 3 first-round picks and going back to the well in a big way?
0: Now, let me
1: I could understand that.
0: I could too, but let me ask you this. At that point in his career, where Lamar would be into his 30s with 1 year left on his contract.
1: Yeah.
0: Could they get the ransom for him that they wanted?
1: He'd have to have a good year. I mean, again, he can't be injured and
0: back. And that's
1: up again.
0: Kind of the back, the juxtaposition is if he has a really good year, I don't think they'll want to get rid of him.
1: Mm-hmm.
0: If he has an okay so-and-so year, they probably won't be able to get the crazy asking price.
1: I don't think the money would be a problem for the new team. But the asking price might be. Like, what if you're a perennially bad team, like Arizona? I need to sell seats.
0: Mm-hmm.
1: You know what I mean? Like,
0: we talked about that with Vegas when they were rumored to be interested in Lamar last year. It's an interesting one there.
1: I bet he retires as a Raven. I bet Burrow retires as a Bengal. But those have always been a little tenuous.
0: Little sticky. The Cardinals are on here, Matt, just because of all the, Brissett signed for a year.
1: No question,
0: how much do they believe in Carson Beck?
1: I mean, Cardinals, Jets, Browns are the easy ones.
0: Atlanta Falcons are an easy one that's on this list, too.
1: I don't know if you saw, but Penix is now practicing full today, 11-on-11, and the beat writers basically said they want him to win the job. See if he can do it or not.
0: I mean, I guess that makes sense because
1: at least you know.
0: He's the young guy.
1: You can evaluate him for the year. But Steeler fans, you should keep in touch. I mean, keep in touch with that because there's a good chance the opening day opponent is Penix.
0: Last one on here that we haven't mentioned is the Jets. You know, Geno's signed for 1 year.
1: They might be the most obvious team, Jets and Browns.
0: Yes. Yeah.
1: Yeah. I mean, they got all the first round. They got tons of first round picks.
0: Yes.
1: Yeah.
0: And they nobody in the wings. And they don't. Well, I think the Jets have a clear-cut starter, but not long-term.
1: No, right.
0: Where I guess now the Browns have their starter, too, but I don't think any of us think he's going to play 17 games.
1: And he's up after the year, too. You're going to give him money?
0: Exactly right.
1: If they love Shador, they'd be starting him.
0: Jets' most likely outcome, better than they were last year. Geno Smith shows that the Raiders' dysfunction in Chip Kelly's offense held him back. He looks a little bit more like his Seattle self. But once again, they're out of contention early. Maybe they turn to Klubnik to evaluate his potential place in their future plans down the stretch. They win something like 6 or 7 games and kind of maneuver their treasure trove of picks to select the quarterback they like best.
1: Yeah.
0: Again, I think that makes
1: a lot
0: of sense.
1: That still results in drafting a quarterback.
0: Long shot outcome. They see Klubnik, enough of him. He picks up what they're putting down quickly, and they decide to ride with him in a 27 as the starter. I'd be shocked if that were the outcome. But I guess it's worth mentioning. That would be the long shot outcome there, certainly.
1: I mean, he'd have to be like, Purdy or something.
0: Yes.
1: Like, come out of nowhere and be like, whoa.
0: Yes. And then last one, I guess, Vikings. With I wanted to make sure to mention this one, too, with Kyler Murray. Mm-hmm. Most likely outcome. As with every quarterback, other than J.J. McCarthy, who has played for Kevin O'Connell in Minnesota, Murray plays well. The Vikings make the playoffs, or at least are in contention. Haunted by the memory of what happened when they let Sam Darnold leave, the Vikings push to re-sign Murray to a long-term deal.
1: If I were betting, I think that's how it'll go.
0: He said the craziest outcome would be Kyler Murray gets hurt or struggles, J.J. McCarthy steps in, and his light bulb turns on. Minnesota picks up his fifth-year option and begins with him as the starter in 2027. I would say that is a long shot.
1: I would say it's a long shot, but Viking fans would do cartwheels for that.
0: I mean, that might be your best potential
1: option for
0: a long-term perspective.
1: Because then you might have him for the next 10 years.
0: And you wouldn't have to go back to the quarterback well in free agency. Or
1: the guy we picked ended up hitting just took a while.
0: And he'd be a little more cost-effective, too, than some of those other
1: options.
0: Fifth-year
1: option wouldn't be terrible.
0: But yeah, I don't think I'd be hanging my hat on that if I were in Minnesota. Let's talk a little quarterbacks here in Pittsburgh.
1: I mean, you didn't even mention, Carolina. They got to make a decision on Bryce.

0: Young.
1: Carolina and Houston were on there, but they were both just making a decision, long-term decision on their future quarterback. Matt, let's talk some Steelers quarterbacks, what we want to see on Thursday night, as well as some other names that we're going to be keeping an eye on when the Steelers have their last preseason game in Buffalo about 48 hours from now. It is The Drive, Steelers Nation Radio on the Steelers Audio Network.
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3: All right, moms and dads, take a deep breath. 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

0: preseason game number three, the final dress rehearsal on the horizon, Matt. Well, in just about 48 hours or so from now, the Steelers will be up in Buffalo, of course, new Highmark Stadium, for their final preseason performance. I feel like we typically always start this conversation around the quarterbacks, and
1: sure,
0: I get it. But I'm very interested to see how both respond, and maybe that's a term more apt for Will Howard, because I don't think Drew Aller lit the world on fire, but
1: no.
0: I also didn't think he was terrible.
1: Agreed.
0: Where I thought
1: he outplayed Howard.
0: I thought he outplayed
1: Howard. If one of them has to win and lose, which is not how it works.
0: That's a good way to put it. But I would like to see from both of those guys that kind of same poise and confidence that they took the field with in preseason game one once again.
1: Yeah, and I do think their supporting cast collectively, especially Aller, because it was second half and further down the depth chart, didn't help.

0: the cause at all. But I did like the way Aller threw the football, with the exception of those sprays. I mean, you see, though, at every step of the way, there's four or five that you got to complete that get away from him.
1: Yep.
0: Now, there's also four or five that he should have.

0: I mean, but there's going to be three steps forward, mm-hmm. two steps back, four steps backwards, three steps forward. I mean, it's just the way they're, you know, quarterback progression happens at that age.
1: It's honestly, it's a similar conversation that we've been having with some wide receivers, mm-hmm. namely Jeremy Bernard and Roman Wilson.
0: Absolutely.
1: Do you expect, we had laid out earlier in the week how it felt like preseason. I think
0: I played both of them a lot.
1: Preseason game one, they kind of felt like they featured Jeremy a little bit.
0: Yeah, yeah.
1: He got five targets, four receptions, where I think Roman Wilson only had two targets. And then that literally flip-flopped in game two.
0: Mm-hmm.
1: It was like Roman had the five targets. I think Jeremy only had one, I want to say. But I would expect that this is a heavy usage, at least first half, for both of those guys.
0: Yeah. So at this point, you need to know, what am I bringing into week one? Am I really, truly comfortable with those two as my three and four, whatever order they're in? Or do we got to look outside the organization and maybe bring another body in there? I mean, I don't, from my perspective, that twosome has not set, you know, made me super confident that if we're going to play a lot of three receiver sets, we're putting out somebody we can trust. Bernard's is just more because he's only played two games in his NFL career. So that position to me isn't as stable as I'm as comfortable as I want it to be, for sure, as you make your final roster and you prepare for the regular season stretch.
1: That's been one of the biggest surprises to me. I mean, when the Steelers went out and acquired Michael Pittman Jr. and mm-hmm. then drafted Jeremy Bernard, it was like, all right, here we go.
0: Yeah, yeah.
1: Problem solved. And hey, maybe Bernard's a legit three. The top two guys stay healthy.
0: Yeah.
1: And it is a relative non-issue throughout the regular season.
0: I like those three. I mean, and I just worry, what if one of them goes down or Bernard all of a sudden looks like a deer in headlights,
1: yes.
0: or something?
1: You yes, know? And I'd still like to see a little bit more of Bernard in preseason. And obviously, I want to see if Roman Wilson can have some type of bounce back performance.
0: Yeah.
1: Put in a better performance.
0: Get more confidence in him and more consistency.
1: Than what we saw on Friday night, certainly. Matt, do you expect Broderick Jones to lead the team in snaps once again for the third straight preseason game?
0: Maybe. I'm sure there's some conditioning involved there, too. You know, like play him a ton to get him into football shape. That doesn't get him stronger, but it at least gets him out there a lot. The O-line might be as big a story, though, as certainly receiver or quarterback, because I'd love to see the first group or the guys that you're counting on play better, mm-hmm. you know, I mean, collectively. And you know me, I mean, my biggest thing I'm looking forward to is Honichor. I'm hoping he plays, and we talked about it yesterday. As we're recording this, I have not heard who's sitting, what their plan is, who's even the starting quarterback. I don't think those things have been announced yet. But if he's practicing 11-on-11, I would expect Honichor to play quite a bit and maybe very early at right tackle and make them strongly consider starting him against the Falcons.
1: That's, you know what, I'm glad I probably buried the lead there a little bit.
0: Well, quarterbacks are still the lead.
1: Quarterbacks are still the lead. Yeah. I guess you're right. But if Ihonachor goes, that is going to be kind of all eyes.
0: All eyeballs on that.
1: Yes.
0: Yeah.
1: Mike McCarthy did speak earlier today. He said that the Steelers will not make decisions about who will play in the preseason finale against the Bills until later today, till after today's practice.
0: Okay.
1: So that pretty much means, and that was after the media portion, his media availability as well.
0: And he does it before practice, opposed to after,
1: yes.
0: where Tomlin
1: yes.
0: did the other way.
1: Which I think is pretty savvy, honestly.
0: I do, too.
1: Then you could kind of say stuff like that, and you don't, after practice, you don't really have to follow up
0: buys
1: on
0: it. 24 hours,
1: yes.
0: and right, yeah.
1: So that basically means it'll be TBD for Thursday night.
0: Okay.
1: Since there'll be no more Mike McCarthy speaking between now and then. In fact, if you really want to find out, make sure you listen to the pregame show when our very own Rob King will sit down with Mike McCarthy.
0: Okay.
1: I would imagine you'll get some information there. Which
0: I'm sure Tom and I will know four hours before the game when we go on it. You know, I guess it's three.
1: I would hope so.
0: Yeah, I would think by then we'll have a strong inkling.
1: I would hope so. But I know, you know, there's the coaches show that's part of the pregame show every game. And I know Rob and Coach are going to record that, I think, Wednesday night. So
0: do they do that from Buffalo, I assume?
1: I believe that's kind of a change thing this year. With Mike Tomlin, it was always Labs who did it.
0: Yeah.
1: And I think they did it on like Friday, something like that. And then, you know, before the team would leave town mm-hmm. or before, you know, home games. Whereas I think with McCarthy, I'm not sure how they're going to do it for home games. I think for road games, they're going to do it from the hotel.
0: Gotcha.
1: When they get there.
0: Okay.
1: Which would obviously be later in the process, which would get you, I think, to about as accurate of information as you can have.
0: Yeah, he may tell Rob, yeah, we're starting Aaron Rodgers for a series.
1: Right. You know, whatever. Or Max is going to play.

0: play, and he's going to play more than just a few snaps. So that'll be a lot to keep an eye on, a lot to follow there, as there will be a little TBD element to everybody that we're going to see on Thursday night.
1: Yes. Defensively, I'm having a harder time coming up with keys. You know, like,
0: I want to keep seeing the safeties look active in the run game.
1: Oh, yeah. I mean, I think there's been good things on defense lately, for sure.
0: But you're talking like individual players.
1: Yeah.
0: I mean, Y.A. Black.
1: I'd like to see him play more consistently.
0: Yes. I want to see him keep that pad level low throughout the game. And
1: might Ramsey see the field? I would think not.
0: I would think not.
1: But he's been activated. But
0: maybe for five snaps.
1: He can hit somebody before the regular season.
0: Then again, though, that kind of alludes to what you've hypothesized, that the Steelers just want to keep quiet his role, don't want to let the cat out of the bag. And
1: it might be real vanilla stuff, you know, him at the nickel.
0: True.
1: But, like, if you're not going to play, we're speculating on that. If Pittman, Metcalf, Rodgers, if none of those guys are going to play, I can't imagine Ramsey, Watt, or Hayward. Watt and Hayward, I can't imagine at all play.
0: I would be shocked if they were even dressed. I mean,
1: yeah. So I'm having a harder time keying on guys down the roster. There's guys like Bruner that have really raised their stock, in my opinion, as non-special team only guys, and Spears Jennings and Jenkins and
0: Slaughter.
1: Slaughter's a real good one. I wish you could squeeze him on the roster. I don't know how you possibly can from a numbers perspective, but I think Slaughter's somebody you don't want to lose.
0: I'm with you on that.
1: Yeah.
0: There's a couple of those guys, like Robert Spears Jennings might be in that conversation. Jenkins might be in that conversation. I thought he's played really well in the two preseason games.
1: Yeah, they show up consistently.
0: But that's another one of those. If you're going to keep nine offensive linemen, if you're going to keep seven defensive linemen, four quarterbacks, five off-ball linebackers, and with Holcomb and Roberts and Bruner, all of a sudden you're starting to run out of seats.
1: You mentioned D-line. I would think Rubio plays a lot.
0: Good call.
1: I think he's got
0: a
1: foot in the door at least to making the final roster. But show me you can play 40 snaps and be consistent throughout.
0: Yeah.
1: I think that would be a good approach. Again, the defense seems a lot more set, or fewer questions. You know,
0: fewer questions.
1: How much Queen do I have to see, or Wilson, or Holcomb?
0: And even someone like, how much Asante Samuel Jr. do I have to see? Not much.
1: It's similar to like Holcomb and Roberts. I mean, these are guys that have been around the block that are NFL players that are going to make the team that are quality players.
0: And then how many of these guys are going to be dressed? We know Mike McCarthy values the health element of this entire equation. If anyone's slightly banged up, are they going to look at it and say, you're still going to have a little over 2 weeks to get ready? You're going to have, 16, 17 days to get ready. Or they look at it and say, we're just trying to get to the starting line with as clean a bill of health as possible, and we're going to be extra cautious, even though it is a while until September 13th against the Falcons.
1: So I think this one, just like you said, is interesting because, let's say Metcalf, Pittman, anyone that hasn't played, quote, due to injury. And again, I think they would have played if it was week one. Do you want them to not play any snaps and just stay as healthy as possible, keep him bubble wrapped for the entire process, or get out there and run 5-6 routes, maybe take a hit, take a slant, whatever, and then you do have that 17 days or whatever you said, and any bumps and bruises should be healed by then. I mean, I think there's both sides of that coin I would understand. Rodgers, Cam, Watt, they don't need to do anything.
0: No.
1: But, I mean, just like the good players that just have not seen the field yet, would you like them to just knock off a little rust before the preseason?
0: I think so.
1: Get a hit or two,
0: I think so, but I also, as
1: I understand both.
0: It's the same conversation we had with Rodgers last year and this year.
1: Mm-hmm.
0: I understand both sides, but I ultimately come back to, I don't think either way it tips the scales.
1: No, I don't think you'll be like in week five going, man, if they would have played Metcalf that one series against the Bills, this whole season would be totally different.
0: If Jalen Ramsey would have just played six preseason snaps, everything would be different.
1: Would be 5-0. Right. You'll forget about it real quick.
0: Absolutely. I don't think anyone mentioned Aaron Rodgers' preseason lack of participation last year. And I wouldn't imagine that that they would again this year.
1: I would think you see a lot of Nichols, maybe a lot of Caleb Johnson again. Someone that maybe convince you to sneak on that roster or whatever.
0: Yes, absolutely right.
1: I don't know if even Warren and Dowd will need the hits.
0: I don't think so.
1: They took another. They each had five carries or whatever. I'd just leave it at that.
0: Matt, we are going to get to our final break here. Everyone knows what that means. We will close this thing down with your questions, comments, concerns, and reactions. When we return on the other side, Euler and Williamson, it's The Drive, Steelers Nation Radio on the Steelers Audio Network.
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0: Hi, Western Pennsylvania. This is Edgar Snyder. I want to thank you for over 40 years of trusting my law firm. 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

0: down the home stretch, final segment of The Drive on this Tuesday. And here we go, getting ready for a big preseason game up in Buffalo in about 48 hours. And before we go, we have to get to your questions, comments, concerns, and reactions. RJ says, what do you guys think of Brian Thomas Jr. as a trade candidate for the Steelers? He's still on his rookie deal. What would compensation look like if the Jags were interested in moving off him? It's a big name.
1: It's a big name. The Jags offense really flourished, especially down the stretch. And I do think they have big aspirations. But Parker Washington's come on like gangbusters. Myers has been really, really good for him. Hunter's still going to play a fair amount of receiver snaps. And Thomas doesn't exactly fit what this scheme lays out.
0: Okay.
1: I think he'd be a great addition to any team. A year ago, he would have been very expensive. His price went down after a suspect season, but he was also asked to do things he wasn't ideal for him, going over the middle, dirty work, Pittman kind of stuff. We talked about this yesterday. Speaking about Pittman, I read today that the Colts aligned him outside the numbers much more last year than any point of his career. And it didn't go great. I mean, his numbers weren't bad, but his average depth of target was very low when outside the numbers. I really think, ideally, he's a slot mostly. Not only, but a slot mostly. Which also brings me to, I think Bernard is a slot mostly. I definitely think Wilson's a slot mostly. So when we talked about like a receiver acquisition, somebody like Thomas would let everybody fall right into place because he's not going to be in the slot at all. He's going to be running deep and going up and getting it. He's the exact style I would love to get. But he ain't going to be cheap.
0: No.
1: You know, and I can't be moving future first.
0: And then that would be your third big wide receiver move in the last 2 years.
1: Yeah, and it's not time to pay him yet, but how many times are you going to trade for a receiver, blah, blah, blah? He'd be a phenomenal addition.
0: Cool.
1: It's probably overkill. You know, like,
0: he would take it from being a still kind of a question mark group to, hey, maybe that's one of the better groups in the league.
1: Because he could be better than DK. He could be your number one when it's all said and done. And I understand the value in that because Pittman and Metcalf, big picture, might not be here real long. They're 29 years old.
0: I was going to say they're closer to 30 than they are to their rookie deal.
1: Bernard and Thomas for the next 5 years, more so than the two guys ahead of them at the moment. I just don't know how you can swing.
0: That would be a splash.
1: That would be a splash. And I think
0: that's not a Kayshon Boutte for a seventh round
1: pick. No, I think it's a minimum of next year's second.
0: I would say at least a two.
1: Yeah.
0: And then maybe like a pick swap in the later rounds.
1: And in your quarterback landscape, can you do that? I think the answer is no. Because, yes, I'd love to see someone push Roman for the fourth spot, but that doesn't mean I have to go get a one and push everyone down. Yeah. I mean, like, that makes you really, really good at the position, and it would be doom, I assume, for Wilson. But then it's almost too many resources in that room with your quarterback need.
0: Literally. If there was a situation where it completely blew up in Jacksonville and suddenly he's available for a fourth-round pick.
1: Yeah, sign me up. Heck yeah. Sign me up. Yeah, yeah, yeah.
0: But I think you're right. I think it's going to be at least a second.
1: Today it would be. You know,
0: and while that would certainly make us feel much better about the room, that'd be a big swing.
1: It's just a lot of resources all in one spot.
0: But on the surface, I would love.
1: That's exactly the type of guy.
0: That's exactly
1: after, right?
0: The type of guy. Then all of a sudden, we'd be cooking, baby. Sudesh tweets and says, "I have a few things. Number one, wearing a little thin with patience on Roman Wilson. I learned flattening my route in grade school. Number two, I'm so pumped to see Max Ihonachor. Number three, I'd like to start seeing the offensive line play at least a quarter. Would like your guys' opinions on these things."
1: Not what he asked.

0: Yes, but I think it's down the same road.
1: I would like to see, I don't think it'll happen, but I would love to see a Honitor start the game and really play with Anderson, Frazier, McCormick, Valtanu, and just see what that looks like. The five of them don't change anybody in
2: for
1: there.
2: For more than a series.
1: For more than a series. You know, mm-hmm. Let's do a quarter. Or even Hoffman at right guard. I mean, because I think he's making a case that maybe he could be the right guard. I don't think they'll do that. That's not usually how teams operate. I would think Cook is your starting right tackle, and then Ahonachor gets mixed in with randos, you know, yes. to some degree. Yes. You know, people, different groups and whatnot. But I do think how they insert him in the lineup is going to be really telling.
3: Mm-hmm.
1: Yeah, right, I think he has good points on all those, yeah.
3: If he is playing on Thursday and is immediately starting at right tackle,
1: it doesn't mean he's the opening day starter, but like, let's see how you handle it.
3: I think that means there's a really good chance he's the opening day starter. That is certainly something to keep an eye on when we get going on Thursday. Jeff says, you guys talked yesterday and have been discussing your lack of confidence in the depth in the wide receiver room.
1: Mm-hmm.
3: I'd like to know your confidence in all other offensive tackles besides Valtanu. Haven't performed well, worried about it with a 42-year-old quarterback. Also, if you guys, if it was up to you, what would be fair money for Joey Porter Jr.? Two good questions there from Jeff.
1: I still think Porter's worth 27, 28. But again, that contract doesn't exist.
3: And as Matt Lay, I think it's very easy for us to look at it and say, there's that group of guys making 30 plus,
1: mm-hmm.
3: and there's that group of guys in the 25 range. Put him closer to the 30 group, give him 27, 28, call it a day.
1: Yeah.
3: But that's just not how agents and
1: people operate. That's not how negotiations in the NFL really work.
3: They like to have an example of another contract to work off of.
1: Yeah. Tackles out. I think Max is an incomplete. You know, my thoughts on him haven't changed at all. And on Ahonachor, just haven't seen him. So I'm still extremely optimistic about him. The other two haven't played very well. I mean, I think you have to have real concerns that tackles not named Valtanu and Ahonachor through preseason play so far. No question.
3: Smooth Dave says, if Howard and Aller swapped colleges, do you think we would view them differently? Howard had to facilitate while Aller was asked to elevate. I can't help but think what Aller would have looked like with better coaching and a historically loaded group of playmakers.
1: That's a really good way of looking at it, because originally I'm like, those are two pretty good schools. I mean, Penn State and Ohio State, they're pretty competitive.
3: Again, it's not Ohio State to Akron.
1: Right.
3: But I also understand what Smooth Dave is asking.
1: Yeah,
3: Ohio State won a national championship and was loaded at wide receiver and great coaching staff.
1: And asked much less of the quarterback than Penn State.
3: Yes.
1: And I also don't think they instilled bad habits like Penn State's group did. So, yeah, I think you would see them differently. I think they'd be in way different parts of their development.
3: I don't think you would have been able to get Aller as a third rounder. I'll tell you, if he would have stayed healthy, he had the injury stuff. But that's an interesting question. I think
1: it's a good way of viewing it.
3: I think Aller would have been a first round pick. I mean,
1: if he had a very up and down career and missed throws like he still does, but his college tape and production would have definitely been better.
3: I will say this though: Will Howard did a lot of good things at Kansas State to get to Ohio State.
1: Yeah, they don't just grab you at
3: Ohio
1: State.
3: Ain't just looking for anybody in the transfer portal.
1: just take guys, tryouts, whoever wants
3: bring
1: to show
3: Joe
1: up.
3: Bring in Joe Schmo, quarterback.
1: Right, right.
3: Like
1: no, you
3: got to
1: prove a lot.
3: At Kansas State, which is a good program, but not Ohio State.
1: But he got himself to Ohio State.
3: Got himself to Ohio State by what he was able to do there, where he wasn't surrounded by historically great playmakers.
1: Mm-hmm.
3: But I think it really hits home with Aller. I think Aller would have been a first-round pick if he was at a program like Ohio State.
1: Quite possibly.
3: I would have quite possibly. You're right.
1: Yeah.
3: He would have had to stay healthy and all those things.
1: If he didn't get hurt too, right.
3: Yes. Chef Plum says, hey, brothers, great to hear you guys on YouTube again. How would you feel about Noah Brown as a potential for the Steelers? Had some of his best seasons in Dallas. Think he might be able to push Roman.
1: I think he has a little special teams background, too.
3: He does have a little special
1: tougher,
3: teams background.
1: Yeah.
3: That sounds right. But I'm not going to sit here and tell you that I know a ton about Noah Brown.
1: He's another Ohio Stater that was kind of down the not as celebrated as teammates. Has some physicality to him, has some downfield ability. I frankly don't know what he even did last year or if he was in the league or if he caught any passes or if he spent the year in injured reserve. Haven't heard that name in a year or two. That's why I'd be shocked if he's like the answer. You know, I think that's asking a lot from someone that hasn't been productive lately and was never all that much of a difference maker.
3: Maybe he gives you more special teams acumen.
1: Yeah.
3: Might not solve the

0: the wide receiver problem.
1: If they would have brought him into camp 3 weeks ago and, okay, you know, and see what you get your hands on him for a month or whatever, and maybe there's something still there. At this point, I wouldn't be like, ah, problem solved.
0: Yes, exactly right.
1: Or, you know, Roman better be quaking in his boots because Noah Brown showed up.
0: Matt, we've got the return of some YouTube questions and comments here with the return of us to YouTube as well. Upload Channel says, we are back. P.S. Big Macs are like Duck Hodges 2019 stats. 5 touchdowns, 8 interceptions. Now, hold on. I think Big Macs are more like Michael Vick.
1: Okay.
0: Elite in small doses. Just can't carry a franchise.
1: Yeah, and so I don't think they're Duck Hodges. I mean, you're pretty happy with them on game day, and then post game, you're like, eh, I don't know if I should have done that. I also heard someone suggest we should name Max Ohanichor Big Mac.
0: We did get someone tweeted us that. Like, yeah. Hey, if he plays well,
1: perhaps.
0: It's like when everyone started calling Chase Claypool Mapletron before he even played a game, I was like, pump the brakes on that. All right.
1: That was a bad nickname too. It's bad, like Danny Dimes.
0: Because it's lazy. It's just you're copying off a Megatron and you're just Maple because he's Canadian.
1: He's Canadian.
0: And also you don't get a cool nickname until you prove worthy of that cool nickname.
1: No. Maybe if you're a top 5 pick and looked like him and played, you know.
0: They weren't calling Walter Payton Sweetness, you know, when he was still trying to become Walter Payton. You gotta prove it before you get the nickname, baby. Anthony says, hey, Matt, are you going to release your fantasy big board this year?
1: Yeah, I work on it every day. I'm sure we can go through
0: maybe
1: it during
0: next
1: that,
0: 2 weeks
1: that
0: when we've
1: downtime,
0: got some downtime
1: before Labor Day. Yeah.
0: Let's see. Stefan says, great to see you guys back on YouTube. Missed you, boys. Wes, a well-known college football YouTuber, does a WVU Dynasty rebuild for his yearly Dynasty just in case you need something to watch. Hey, I'll be on to that. I love it. Question, what are you guys looking forward to most this season, and what are your projections for our tight ends this year? Love from Austria.
1: Whoa.
0: Love it. My dad
1: I'm expecting
0: Friermuth. My dad will be in Austria here in a few days.
1: Oh, that's cool, yeah.
0: Yeah.
1: I'm expecting Friermuth's numbers to spike. I think he'll be used a lot. I think he'll be targeted a lot, mostly out of the slot. It's easy to say everyone's numbers are going to go up. And
0: that's
1: this time of year, you always
0: think,
1: say
0: right?
1: that,
0: yep.
1: And it just isn't how the world works, yep. Or the math of it all. I don't know that Washington's numbers will spike, but I think his role will be very sound and very, very fruitful for the team. I don't know what I'm most looking forward to.
0: I'm most looking forward to just... And this sounds funny because in a lot of ways, Matt, I'm not a change guy. You know, like I like my routine and my
1: schedule. Oh, yeah, yeah.
0: But I'm looking forward to just, this is the first time in 19 years the Steelers have had a different leader.
1: Yeah, that's been fun so far.
0: Practice time
1: Learn a
0: is
1: lot,
0: gonna be
1: yeah.
0: different. Press conference time is going to be different.
1: Mm-hmm. Game day.
0: We're flying out a half an hour later than we typically
1: oh,
0: do.
1: Oh, boy.
0: You know what I mean? It's just, I'm just interested to see how everything plays out with Mike McCarthy. It's a
1: yeah.
0: new head coach. This is my 9th year covering the Steelers. First head coach change.
1: Mm-hmm.
0: First real sweeping man. And I know the general managers have changed and offensive and defensive coordinators, but 19 years of
1: that's
0: Mike Tomlin.
1: That's a lot different. Right?
0: That's a lot different.
1: It was such a fixture here. You know,
0: and
1: right.
0: I mean, I was in high school the last time the Steelers made a coaching mm-hmm. change. I'm 35 years old now with 2 kids.
1: Yeah, know? Right, like, right.
0: It's just, no, I'm just interested to see what it looks like with a different head coach and a different voice and a different leader.
1: Yeah.
0: That's something that we've had so infrequently.
1: And I think that goes for schemes, game day decisions, going forward on fourth down, when you use your timeouts, you know, substitutions, every little aspect of head coaching.
0: And of course, along the lines of the WVU in that comment, everyone knows I'm always jacked up to watch Zach Frazier. Matt, that's going to do it for us today.
1: All right.
0: Actually, real quick, I wanted to make sure to mention, of course, I lost it here. Ian tweeted us, one of our regulars, and said, interesting tidbit on the Joey Porter Jr. saga. Ian Rappaport just said on TV that once the Steelers sign JPJ, he will be the highest paid corner in the league.
1: I saw that tweet. I didn't follow up on
0: yeah.
1: it.
0: Yeah. I'll have to look. I find a hard press scenario where he's the highest paid corner in the league
1: yeah.
0: as a Pittsburgh Steeler. In the next 2 weeks.
1: In the next 2 weeks. I'd be shocked
0: now,
1: if he's number one.
0: If he goes out there and dominates this season and then they have to sign him next
1: yeah.
0: offseason, maybe.
1: Now, I will say...
0: I'll have to look into that more, though, Ian. We'll have to look into that a little more and see what the context behind that
1: this
0: was.
1: This is the league-wide thing, though, but I would, if I were out there, I would tell everyone, bet the over on what contracts are going to be.
0: Just in
1: you know,
0: general now.
1: Just in general. The league is thriving and these contracts are going up very rapidly.
0: If I asked our listeners to name the center of the Arizona Cardinals,

0: Cardinals.
1: Right.
0: I bet you 10% would get it.
1: Yeah, yeah, yeah.
0: And he just got a $20 million a year contract.
1: Yes, that's insane. He's a good player under
0: not,
1: the radar.
0: He's
1: right.
0: not Linderbaum or Weaver or Humphrey.
1: He's a success story, and yes. they like him, and you know, they're lining all the
0: he's
1: help
0: now
1: he
0: the
1: get.
0: Second highest paid center in
1: Frodold's
0: football.
1: Frodold's his last name, by Frodold. The way. Right, right. He sounds
0: like a Lord of the Rings character.
1: Exactly. And he's good, but most people don't know who he is. Partially because of where he plays, and he was not a first or second round pick.
0: And if you look at all the center lists, he's not top four or top five on most of them.
1: And I can tell you, Zach's going to make more than that.
0: I think one Zach Frazier was very happy to see that news across
1: he's
0: the
1: making
0: time
1: more than that.
0: Earlier today. When centers that most football fans can't name are getting kind of record-breaking and
1: monster deals,
0: that tells you everything you need to know about how healthy the NFL is cash-wise. But that will do it for us today. Big thanks to each and every one of yins. Good to be back in the YouTube comments and always on Twitter with all of you good people. Of course, to our guy TV, Mr. Tyler V, for producing on the video side. And guys, how about a big shout out to Josh, new engineer in the building here at iHeart today.
1: Well, you saved the day.
0: Who helped us navigate some issues earlier. Josh is our hero. There's been some people who have made life difficult on us, but Josh is trying to save us, and for that, we are grateful. So if there's any wonky gremlins in the podcast feed today, don't blame it on us. All right? It's out of our control. Take care, everybody. We'll be back to talk with you on Friday at the conclusion of the preseason. As always, you know where to find us. It's on your 24/7 home of the black and gold, Steelers Nation Radio, on the Steelers Audio Network.
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1: Well, hello, and thanks for being with us here in the locker room on the Steelers Audio Network. Alongside Max Starks, I'm Rob King. Max, I hope things are going well as we get ready to descend on Buffalo. Hello. Well, we may have lost Max Starks. Technical difficulties here, but we're up and ready, rolling and getting you ready for the Buffalo Bills. So obviously that's a big matchup as far as young guys trying to get an opportunity to show themselves and show what they're worthy of doing. So this is a game for the young guys, right? Everybody knows what the veteran guys can do. We haven't seen Cam Hayward. We haven't seen TJ Watt. I wouldn't expect to see those guys. I would expect to see a heavy dose of guys attempting to make the roster or attempting to win a job. I think we're all looking at the offensive line position. We are hoping to be joined by Willie Colon a little later today. Willie's going to join us. Made his sideline debut a couple days ago when the Steelers played the Jets. He's, of course, a veteran broadcaster in his own right, but this is the first time he's done sidelines. He's going to be joining us a little bit later today to talk specifically about the offensive line. And I think for most fans, that's the biggest story. Look, we talked about this yesterday. Will Howard and Drew Aller, obviously a lot of attention is going to be put on those guys because what they do is important. It's the quarterback position, and can they be the quarterbacks of the future? Right now, I think the team of the present is front of mind for most people, but it's the quarterback position. So, of course, there's going to be a lot of eyes on Will Howard and Drew Aller as of yet. Don't know exactly how that duty is going to be divvied up. Mike McCarthy, I believe, spoke this morning to the media. But expect to see just those two guys. I think that's safe to say. And then whether we see Riley Nowakowski at the fullback position, I would assume we're going to see the young guys like Riley. We're probably going to see a lot of Eli Heidenreich. I would imagine Travis Homer and Lou Nichols, Caleb Johnson. It'll be interesting to see how that division of labor is divvied up. And then, you know, the receiver position, is it open? Are there spots behind DK Metcalf? I think we can all are all saying that Michael Pittman, DK Metcalf, Jeremy Bernard, and Ben Skowronek are on this roster. Hard to think that Caden Wiegen, after you spent a high draft choice on him, is not going to be part of this roster as well. And he fits in at the receiver position, even though he's a return man. So it's going to be interesting if there is actually a competition beyond that. Roman Wilson turned a lot of heads and was a guy that was being talked about quite a bit in OTAs and quite a bit at camp. And so there's a lot of buzz right now around Roman Wilson. But there was also some talk about him, you know, not running the proper route and that leading to an interception. If that's something that can be cleaned up and coached out, fine. If it's something that is a larger issue, does that drag others into the competition? There have been some guys that have, I think in particular, Max Hurlman has looked pretty solid out there. So does he suddenly barge his way into the conversation for a job? He's also right now been fielding punts for you. So, again, that's, you know, I haven't seen anybody else back there fielding punts. So that's an interesting position, the receiver position. But I think the biggest thing that everyone's going to be paying attention to, offensive and defense, is the offensive line. And eager to talk to Willie Colon and get his impressions on how he thinks the offensive line has performed so far and whether Max Ihonatiur, the first-round pick who returned to practice yesterday, might get in some game action. How much might he be able to play after having missed 2 weeks of camp, a little over 2 weeks of camp? Is he going to be ready to take a number of snaps? Can he possibly wrest the job away from the other guys who are competing for it, namely Dylan Cook and Broderick Jones? So, and, you know, Broderick Jones, some interesting comments by Mike McCarthy about

0: You know, Broderick, a talented guy, obviously a first-round pick. We've seen him have success and be a starting tackle in the NFL, but he's been dealing with some injury issues. And, you know, Mike McCarthy said, look, he's hearing different things from different coaches about how to play his position. And so there are some things that need to be cleaned up. But that doesn't sound like, you know, you're completely tossing him aside, despite the fact that he let up a couple of sacks. So just a lot of intrigue as far as the offensive line is concerned. Is Spencer Anderson, has he nailed down the right guard spot? Can Brock Hoffman do something about that? Can Ryan McCollum potentially do something about that? Are those two guys themselves battling for one roster spot? Will the Steelers keep both backup tackles? And if Ahanachor isn't the starter, you know, Ahanachor and Jones, are you going to keep four offensive tackles? Are you going to think about potentially trading one? Are you going to try to maybe sneak one through on the practice squad? Are you just simply going to keep four at a position where there's always a lot of value around the NFL, you know, at positions like that and cornerback on the defensive end? Hard to have too many of those guys. You know, you're looking for talented guys. So I think a lot of those are the position battles. That's probably the number one position battle that's going to be on the line, because a starting spot seems to be on the line. Max, would you agree that a starting spot is on the line in that offensive line?
1: No, there absolutely is. And that's what we got to flesh out in this last preseason game. We had three of them to figure it out. Now we're on the third one. So hopefully somebody shows a clear lead.
0: Yeah, I totally agreed, Max. And here's what we're going to do. We're going to take a brief break right now. We're going to reset, and we're going to take a look at the big position battles with the two of us here. He's Max Starks. I'm Rob King. Willie Colon going to be joining us, right, Max?
1: Correct. He
0: okay.
1: will be joining
0: Can't
1: us.
0: Wait for that.
1: 12:40.
0: Yep, we're going to get him to dig into this offensive line thing as well. So still on the way when we continue in the locker room here on the Steelers Audio Network.
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2: And thanks very much for being with us in the locker room. 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Max Starks, how are you, my friend?
3: All right, back inside the locker room here. And
2: We are fighting some of the
3: ninjas that have gotten into the system with some ninjas.
2: Steelers made a roster
3: but,
2: today.
3: But we are back on
2: they
3: the airwaves
2: here. They have signed defensive back Brandon
3: Keeping the conversation
2: Hill.
3: Going, we'll have Willie Colon starting out.
2: He was a seventh rounder next in 2023. Spent some time on their practice squad. Spent some time with the Raiders. Spent some time with the Bears. The Steelers, in order to make some roster move for him, released receiver Joaquin Davis. A big, talented guy, always does well in the athletic scores, looks the part, great speed, but, I think he had a drop. I'm sure he had a drop last week in the game against the Jets. And, again, just right now sort of, narrowing down the field a little bit as to who could potentially make the roster, who could potentially not make the roster. So that is going to be, what we're keeping an eye on throughout the course of this week. So, we're still working through some technical difficulties, so please bear with us as we try to bring you the show in the best way that we can. Again, we have Willie Colon, who's going to be joining us. Justin Miller, go ahead and say what you said. Okay, so we are working on a connection to join us here in the locker room together so we can bring you the best possible show, hopefully in the shortest amount of time here possible. Again, I think, Brandon Hill comes in, opportunity to perhaps show something. And when guys get signed this late, maybe it's a chance to come in, see what you can do. You have such a short period of time, though, because the cutdown for the roster is coming up on Sunday. And that's it. You got to get down to the 53 and then the 68 as you try to add 15 more on your roster squad. Again, keep in mind that there's going to be some shuffling after that. Unfortunately, there are stories of guys who are told that they've made the 53 and think they're on it and are ready to celebrate, only to find out that the team has made another selection. They've picked somebody up off the waiver wires. And then you're finished, and then you're either on a practice squad or you become a free agent. So, times that are fraught with uncertainty for the players, whether you make that 53-man roster initially, whether you're on the practice squad initially, it still doesn't mean that the race is run. It still doesn't mean that you've won the race. So, a short period of time for these guys to come in and prove that they have something that is worthy of sticking around. But it's an opportunity. Yesterday, Brandon Hill didn't have that opportunity. Today, he's got an opportunity. He's a member of the Pittsburgh Steelers heading up to Buffalo and presumably getting a chance to play. I mean, it's hard to imagine that a guy would sign even in this short a period of time and not have the opportunity to play. But again, that's an awful quick turnaround. Get into practice and try to find your way around the field and what's what. A lot of football is just football, but there's a lot of different calls and other things. And communication in the back end with the additions over the last couple of days is going to be something that we're definitely going to be keeping an eye on. You have new guys back there. How are you going to communicate? How are you going to make sure that everybody's got the proper information? So I'm searching through something here. So we are going to hear Mike McCarthy yesterday spoke to the assembled press. And as we talked about this yesterday, this was a big press conference because during this discussion with the media, Mike McCarthy talked about Jalen Ramsey coming back, Max Ihonatiore coming back, and whether he would have an opportunity to play in Thursday night's game against Buffalo. The Joey Porter impasse situation with the contract. So we're going to take you to Mike McCarthy's press conference from yesterday prior to practice.
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5: We're hoping that.

0: Axel, he's scheduled to practice today, and so is Jalen. We're going to bring him off a pup today.
1: Yeah, how about the two corners? Any? I'm sorry. Yes, I'm sorry.
2: Anything jump out off the tape that you didn't suspect?
0: I think, like anything, I thought the defense played better than probably felt walking off the field. You know, I think outside of the slow start, that was something as a team that we need to be on top of. I'm a big believer in ROI. You know, everybody practices a little differently, and you emphasize things more, from one, phase to the next. And, we spent some time as far as the start of the game, first 15 plays on offense, things like that. So we need to start faster. So that was one of the things I'd like to see, us come out of this week. But, I thought that, our young guys are getting better. It's preseason football. We made some mistakes. We had the mistakes on the two interceptions. You'd rather that stuff happen.
3: That's an accident.
0: I paid him to do that.
4: So. Check. 1, 2, 3, 4, 5.
3: I got Max.
0: I
4: got Rob Lowe.
0: You like to see those things happen.
4: You don't like to see it happen,
0: but it's better to happen in the preseason, so you can definitely learn from it. But, we'll get our young guys will get another chance. Thursday night in Buffalo. The main thing for today is, we're kind of still in the install cleanup phase with the older guys, so we're going to really hit that hard. Today and tomorrow, these are our last two training camp practices. We're on a 10-hour schedule with the vets, so we're gonna max that out with both the practice, and then we'll do the mock game like we did up in Latrobe. We'll do the mock game here both today and tomorrow. So I really want to have two really productive padded practices, and that's the kind of wrap up training camp, wrap up the things we really want to focus on, make sure our guys are ready to go in Buffalo, and then. Then we got the long weekend. We got to pick the team, but we want to springboard into Atlanta preparation.
5: Mike, that was an important thing on out the team. You guys have already decided to keep both young quarterbacks. Is that accurate, or is there one more we need to see before making that decision?
0: Yeah, I haven't been part of any conversations where the 53 has been selected already. So anything, any position, any realm, we definitely have ideas. I think it's evident we're trying to play the players in many different combinations. You can see the personnel groups we're trying to use and so forth. The goal, especially in the younger half of the roster, is to give all these guys a chance to play, perform, to show what they have, and so we can get a clean evaluation on it. So, not everybody makes the team today, but they can make it tomorrow, and you have to be in tune with that. You have a 90-man roster for a reason. You roll players in and out of the bottom half, bottom part of your roster for a reason. But it's all about being exposed because some players play better in certain places than others. And that's just the way this league has always worked. But you can't give me enough players because it's going to take, it's going to take probably more than the 68 players to win a championship. I've been part of one championship, and you'll hear me say this all the time because I believe it. I think it's a principle of how you develop and build a roster. It takes, it took 77 players in my one experience that, we were able to get that done. So that's a mindset that I hold true to. It affects the way I train the team. It affects how, we look at these young players playing at the end. I've never been comfortable for a player to be part of your training camp process and then he doesn't play in a preseason game. If that happens, that's an error on my process of getting guys in the game. So that's a long answer, but I think it's important to really hit your targets every day. The shift coming back here from Latrobe, we lost that practice up there. That was an important practice. These two are very important practices, so hopefully the weather cooperates. But you only have so much time, and there's a reason why we max out these practices. There's a reason why we stand here until the horn blows to get on field. It's a process that I've done a long time, but you can't have enough information about your players. So that'll be our goal this week, and then hopefully we pick the right 68.
3: Mike, it's
6: game Thursday weighted differently because you had all this time? That's the last opportunity for these guys.
0: I'm not sure what do you mean differently.
6: Is it weighted more? Like, is it more on this

0: because you've had them this entire time?
1: I think like anything, you know, I mean, let's be honest. You know, the depth of your football team is something that really comes out of this third game. That's been my personal experience, and I think it'll probably hold true once we get to Friday. It's important to give these guys – I don't think there's been a year or times where you guys step up in that last game. You go, whoa, you know, and it makes those decisions, you know, after the game even harder. But and harder is not maybe did they make the 53 or the 68, but, you know, that's – you know, he may be 69, 70, 71. So that's the way I look at it. I value the time that we have with these players. Their time here in the spring is very important to me. I put a lot of weight into that. Because I look at this as, you know, it's a long-term relationship. These guys might not play for us this year, but you never know what the offseason. So you have to look at it that way. So because you have to develop your younger players. This thing is about draft. In development, and that's your free agents too. So that's we always train to the youngest guy in the room. That's why we'll always do that. I think it's important. It's healthy for the older guys. It helps them connect with the younger players. So, wow, my answer's a long day. I think it's that. Must go ahead. Next question.
2: Mike, with Max, is this just a ramp up week for him, or is there any chance of him?
1: Great question. Really want to see him go today. You know, I know he's anxious to go, so I'll be watching him a lot through the individual. Yeah, so we got two padded practices, so it'll be a really good indication of how much, you know, he'll be able to play Thursday. So yeah, we'll see how it goes.
3: Like you said, you guys are activating Jalen, Joey still on. Is there a point at which you need to see him on the field in this preseason to feel comfortable about where he's going?
1: Yeah, I think, you know, these things are, you know, I've always, and I learned this in my you know, early years as a head coach, you have to separate the business in the football. You know, sometimes it's easier than not in others. This is a challenge, you know, for both Joey and us, because, you know, we're first year staff. You know, we've seen a play. I've competed against Joey. I would love the opportunity to coach Joey Porter. I know our defensive guys would love the opportunity. So. You know, we're at an impasse right here, and you got to respect that. You know, every one of us has a contract. The organization, you know, they have beliefs and so forth. So, but yeah, that's just kind of where we are.
4: Two more. Mike, you got to see Deshaun Elliott in the game for the first time. How do you see him fitting into your defense?
1: I'll tell you what, it's great to see him out there. I mean, we all know what a big injury that was. You know, he's making progress. He won't practice today. You know, he's feeling it a little bit from the game. So, but yeah, I thought he did some good things, and he needed that. You know, so I was really happy for him, because I mean, he's been here. I mean, every day. I mean, even during the 5 weeks off, he's put a tremendous amount of energy and effort into this recovery. So, I thought he took a big step. You know, getting out there playing against the Jets.
2: Last one, Mike
1: Broderick
2: got the most snaps that he's had in a game in a while. How did he recover, and
1: how did it take? He's getting better. You know, it's his position flex is important to my evaluation of him. You know, he'll play both right tackle and some left tackle come Thursday night. So he just got to clean up some things. So it's never the same when you have staff changes. So, you know, as far as how you play the quarterback position or how you play other positions, and, you know, he just got to keep working. So he's definitely making progress.
5: So I thought that was interesting, Max Starks, at the end of that, the comments about Broderick Jones, because I think clearly the offensive line is, you know, again, we talked about this in game one, before game one. Everyone's paying attention to the quarterback position. It's fun. It's interesting. Do you have the quarterback of the future? Everybody wants that next franchise guy. Can Will Howard or Drew Aller be that guy? Heck, can Mason Rudolph be that guy at this stage of his career? But I think both of us have identified as for the here and now and for the foreseeable future, this offensive line figuring out who the starters are, coalescing, and who the starters are now might not necessarily be who the starters are going to be in week 10 or whatever. But with the investment this team has made in the offensive line, it is a very, very important position.
6: You're absolutely right. It is. It's paramount. And

I think that's what you have to kind of go into, knowing that the offense does not run if you don't have a good offensive line. Like, at the end of the day, that is what, you know, you're weighed against. That is what you're judged against.

0: possession is, which means the more Gatorade the defense gets to drink on the sidelines.
1: Yes, right? That's right.
0: And rest up and be ready to run full speed when they go out there and play with their hair on fire. So it's one of those things that oft overlooked, I think, because there's no stats associated with that group. So you tend to kind of forget them. And in the fantasy football era that we live in, right, you're not drafting offensive linemen for your fantasy team. And so you're drafting the players that the line is hopefully helping execute at a higher level. So that's the toughest part about this. And that's why you want to get this right. And that's why you need a good unit that can keep things going.
1: Yep. And I thought the comments about Broderick were really interesting. You know, you're trying to, and again, he is just now full go. He's coming off an injury himself. He's trying to absorb new coaching. I mean, we think about, and I think that new coaching part was an interesting part of this discussion, because I think, you know, look, you expect Broderick, maybe he knocks some rust off in game number one. You know, you're hoping he's back to game number two. This is a guy who started numerous games for the Steelers. He's been a starter on the offensive line, and he did not have a good game. I don't think there's any other way to say it. He just didn't have a good game against the New York Jets. But, you know, Mike McCarthy saying, look, this guy's being coached by a different coaching staff now with different messages maybe and different techniques. And so, you know, he's making progress. And I think that's the most encouraging thing I could probably hear him say about Broderick Jones, that he's making progress. And he's talking about position flexibility. You know, again, that sounds more like the next man up than the first man up. But your take on what he said about all that, as far as the coaching and Broderick Jones and how much of a difference that can make. I don't know how many offensive line coaches you had in the NFL, Max, and how varied that teaching was.
0: Well, I had three in my time, Rob, in Pittsburgh. So 3 years each of them. And then, of course, going on, and I had another coach in San Diego, and of course another one in Phoenix, and then of course, I'm sorry, not Phoenix, but St. Louis, and then back in Phoenix, I actually had one of the old coaches from my previous day. So I've gone through a lot of different styles of coaches over my time, and even spun the block back to another coach, and Larry Zierlein, and obviously Harold, good one. So. I look at it, and yeah, everybody's different. Russ Grimm was a coach who focused more on the scheme, and he wanted to make sure that your knowledge of how to read defenses, how to adjust to what and anticipate what blitzes were going to be and know exactly what your job was, boom, that was it. Then Larry Zierlein was a technical coach. He focused more on the technique than the scheme. He wanted your footwork to be perfect. He wanted all of the blocking setups to be excellent. And so that was his emphasis. And then I got Sean Coogler, and Sean Coogler was a mix of both of those. He wanted to make sure you were scheme and technically sound. So he kind of married both of those things together in his approach. And, you know, and then, like I said, to go to different places, Joe D'Alessandro, Joe D was my offensive line coach in San Diego, and Joe D was very meticulous about footwork. He was very meticulous about, like, line calls and terminology. And then I got Paul Boudreau, Coach Boo over at St. Louis, and Coach Boo was a big stickler on assignments. So you kind of see the gamut, and it falls into a couple of different categories after it's all said and done, right? One's a technique coach and a drill coach. The other one's a scheme and alignment coach. And then you have some mixtures of both. So it makes for, a all-inclusive environment, but you have to figure out what that coach's main thing is and then supplement, however, if there's something you're not getting. And I think that's the biggest thing that you have to figure out, the style. I think with James Campen, very technically sound. Mike McCarthy, also with the school setup, really wants him to hone in on assignment, and everybody knows what to do. He never wants to hear that nobody does not know what to do. Now, how you do it, that's a different story. That's James Campen and Jari Evans' job, but as far as how this has been run so far, there should be no excuses.
1: Okay. So we are going to be joined by the man who's going to be joining us in the broadcast on Thursday night. You heard him on Friday in the Jets game as he made his sideline debut. And that man is Willie Colon. We're going to dive more into this really, really important offensive line discussion with Willie when we continue in the locker room here on the Steelers Audio Network.

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5: And thank you very much for being with us in the locker room. We are pleased to expand that locker room to be joined by the guy who joined us on Friday night in New York, making his sideline debut, right? Willie Colon, of course, did a phenomenal job. You'd expect nothing else. Willie, thanks very much for being with us. Hope you're doing well today.
6: Oh, thanks for having me. Good to talk to the boys, as always. Looking forward to another round of chatting it up on the sideline.
5: And we will see you in Buffalo. I guess, Willie, you know, the big news is the rookie first-round draft choice, Max Ihonatiur, returning to practice. And I think Max and I have been pretty steadfast about this. We understand that there's a lot of attention on Will Howard and Drew Aller. That's great. That's a future talk, hopefully. Hopefully those guys won't see the field this year for the Steelers unless it's, you know, you've got a playoff spot locked up in week, you know, 18 of the season and they can get a little bit of time. But the offensive line, I think we've identified as the most important position to get, you know, in shape in this offseason leading into the regular season. Look, we know that it's not necessarily going to be completely set. They're going to be coaching Jennings Dunker up and trying to get him game ready. But what have you seen from the offensive line, and are you concerned right now, or are you happy right now? Where do you stand with the way this offensive line has performed thus far?
6: Well, I think there's been some good, some bad, and some ugly. I think the ugly comes from the standpoint that you can see the lack of continuity and chemistry at times. The good is the fact that a lot of these guys, so to speak, like Troy Fatanu and Mason McCormick and Zach Fridge, these guys have played enough ball together where you expect week one those guys are going to be able to snap up the place. Even Spencer Anderson, even though he was a sixth lineman, you know, he played a lot of ball last season. So those guys collectively have played a lot. I think the bad is that we're against the clock, you know, that this thing is starting to squeak down, and, you know, you kind of want to have some direction and kind of get those guys locked in together so they can start just really speaking without speaking, you know, and that comes with signals and body language and understanding, and a lot of times you only get that during practice, and you just want an easier transition into week one. Yeah, you know, the Steelers are expected to beat the Falcons, but nevertheless, this thing is going to start snowballing fast, and you want the boys up front humming at a high level, especially when you talk about some of the additions that we have already, like, you know, Pittman and Rico Dowdle. Aaron's obviously back. There's a high expectation with him. So to get everybody else comfortable, you got to get the boys up front comfortable first.
7: Exactly, Will. And I think, you know, this is a unique perspective because we played together on the line.

0: We played right next to each other on the line. So, you know, you talk about that harmony that has to go on. It has to be synchronous, right? You know, these guys got to know exactly who the family is, who your brother is, who your sister is. You know, it just takes time to meld that, and then you create your own side language. Like, I mean, I just think about, like, some of the calls that we created, right, back when we played. But because we played so long, we could make those. You know, if we called a sugar call, you know, that was an easy one that you could pick up. Is everybody just get off the ball because they're going to twist, right? You know, and that's not a James Campen or Jari Evans terminology. Mike McCarthy didn't put that in the offense. That's something that's developed amongst the offensive linemen. So, you know, it is a very important thing, but it does take time. I wanted to turn attention to kind of that defensive line and how that's shaping out, you know, trying to figure out the six or seven guys that's going to be. I mean, what are you looking forward to, or what are you looking to see or want to see in this upcoming game from the defensive line? Because obviously, you know, Y.A. Black starting in a new position at the nose tackle. Keanu Benton has shifted over and trying to stay over there, but some of the sub packages kind of pull him back in to that interior. But what are you looking at from this defensive line, and where do you think there's an opportunity?
1: Well, first, from a style standpoint, I don't want to see these guys squeak off the bus no more. I think that's what happened against the Jets. They kind of eked off the bus and kind of took them a little bit to kind of get going. I think there has to be an understanding, and the same understanding me and you and the rest of the guys we play with. When we step off the bus, people are going to come out swinging, taking haymakers, right? And this is a defense right now that has to understand, like, when they get off the bus and they tie it up and go, they have to be the most physical outfit out there. And so that means owning the line of scrimmage, getting off blocks, staying low, and just setting a tone. They have to do that because that's going to be important to kind of relate to the rest of the team that we're here for business. And now, sure, they didn't have Cam, and you talked about Harmon being out, some of those other guys. But I think as this thing starts to come along, you can't, you know, just people like to use the word dress rehearsal. Like, well, this is a dress rehearsal coming up. There's no dress rehearsal for offensive linemen and defensive linemen, right? Like, because we're thrown into the fire and we have to do what we do at a high level just to create proper habit. And on top of that, making sure everybody's on the same page. I think for this defensive line, they just have to set the tone earlier, right? Be more aggressive. Get off blocks. You know, when it's third and long, go get the quarterback. All those things have to just be a lot more efficient. Yes, it's preseason, but I think this, because of the expectation and what's expected from this defense this year, because they dropped the ball last year. They weren't as great. They didn't live up to the standard. There was all type of deficiencies all over the place. But now with the new DC and the new pieces along, you know, there's a lot of people that got paid on that defense. We talked about it too, Max. It's time for them boys to just come out hot, man, and hopefully we can see that.
2: Yeah, I made the point yesterday, Willie. I was disappointed, you know, a little disappointed because of many of the things that you're talking about. Yes, you didn't have Cam. You don't have T.J. Watt. I understand that. You didn't have Deshaun Elliott in week one or Jaquan Brisker. You don't have Jalen Ramsey. You don't have Joey Porter Jr. But, you know, a lot of these guys, there's some young guys on the team that want to be the next guys. They want to be the guys stepping forward. And so I would have felt, not that I'm running around saying the sky is falling, don't get me wrong, but I would have felt more comfort if they had come out in the first two games and not surrendered points on those opening drives. I don't want to make a mountain out of a molehill, but I'm buying exactly what you're saying. That's the way I felt about it. I would have liked to have seen them just come out and say, okay, I don't care who you are. I don't care if this is your starters or not. You're going three and out, and we're getting the offense back out here.
1: I even say this. I thought even when the second unit came out, when they had Bruner and Cole Holcomb and those guys, I thought those guys came out hot. You know what I mean? Because I remember there was one crossdog play. I think Bruner ended up getting a sack, but Cole Holcomb ran through the face of the running back, right? Like, and he didn't get the credit on the sack. I mean, he may have gotten half the sack, and this was in the second half. But I think, like, those type of plays, that type of level of physicality, those speaks volumes, man, because after a while, man, you know, people start getting gator on. People don't want to take that in the chops no more. So you start seeing that level of play on tape, man. That tells your next opponent, man, we got to strap up. We got four quarters of football to play. And so those little plays, that brand of football, man, that's what I know. That's how we played, and that's what we're used to seeing. So hopefully these guys start turning it up, kind of revving it up a little bit more because, you know, believe it or not, man, the Falcons can run the football. I don't know if anybody ever heard of Bijan Robinson, but that boy can go. Yeah. So you don't want to make, and I like you, you don't want to make a mountain out of a mole, but at the end of the day, you got to, we got to get this thing looking.

0: a lot better than what it's looked like early in games.
1: And, you know, Willie, I think one of the things that we kind of look at, and I know, you know, people are get preseason fatigue at times, but, you know, from young Willie Colon perspective, put yourself back in your first and second year with the team, how important was that final preseason game to you as a young guy? Like, what was going through your mind as you prepared for this last opportunity?
0: Well, I don't know. I've talked about this before. I don't know if I would have cemented my spot on the team if it wasn't for that last preseason game, right? Because we were already stacked with depth. I got to the team in 06. You guys had just won the Super Bowl. Like, they didn't necessarily need me, right? And so I needed, all four games to really kind of say, hey, man, I'm worthy of being on this roster. And I tried to do everything in practice, everything in one-on-ones. I tried to do everything to, like, hey, man, I'm worthy to have a helmet. And a lot of that came with just being versatile, right? Like, I remember, I think it was the third game of my rookie year, we played the Vikings. I had never played left tackle. And I remember Russ Grimm coming to me and say, hey, man, every guy on this line could play multiple roles. And, you know, we know what you can do at right tackle, but what you can do at left tackle. And I was terrified. I was like, I don't even know what that looks like. And the first, and it was crazy. They had drafted a guy out of Purdue. He's a defensive end. His name was Ray Edwards. And he looked like Tarzan.
1: Yep.
0: And I'm like, oh man, I gotta show up. And I just remember saying, you know what? I know how to jump set. I know how to be physical. I may not go the right way, but I know I can kick some ass in the process. And that was just my mindset. I'm just gonna stay on the attack, and whatever happens, happens. And I remember after that game, Russ was like, okay, good. Let's see if you can do it again. And I was just, you know, even the good felt like an A for me, right? Because I was just so nervous of giving up three sacks, looking like an absolute bozo on the left side. But I held my own, and I played well, and I did the necessary things to show that if I need to play the left side of the line, I'm capable of. So all those little things matter, but I needed all those games in the preseason to prove that.
2: You know, I do, when we're on with Willie Colon, Willie, I do want to ask you about that because, you know, look, I think that the roster cut down, there used to be more cut downs in those days, but it's going to be one fell swoop. There might be one or two that get cut loose between now and Sunday, but pretty much it's Sunday, and you're on the 53, and then you're on the next 15. I'm sure that, you know, some people are thrilled to be on the practice squad. Some people are disappointed to be on the practice squad. But there's got to be a couple of uneasy moments knowing that, hey, there's a lot of free agents out there, and you're just about to call your folks and say, hey, I made the 53-man roster, and all of a sudden you look down at your phone and somebody's calling you and telling you, well, no, we just picked up somebody else to take your job. I mean, from the time you step off of that field on Thursday night until Sunday and then beyond, it's got to be nervous times for guys.
0: Yeah, you know, unfortunately, this is the other side of the business, right? Because you walk in as a group of men, everybody, you know, fighting for the same dream. You kind of build a bond and a brotherhood going through OTAs in spring. And, you know, I was telling my wife the other day, you know, this time of year, you start to see guys dwindle down because of the cuts. But it's, you know, there's a lot of guys who I walked in the locker room my rookie year who was cut that I've never seen again, ever. Like, since the time I saw him in that Pittsburgh Steelers locker room, I've never seen him again because they got released from the team. And when when you start having that realization of, like, hey, man, this is real. Like, it's all funny games to it's not funny games. And I think that's when guys – that's why I think coaches and guys like myself and Max, we try to tell these young guys, like, handle your business first, man. Make sure, leave no doubt. When you put your head on the pillow, make sure you've done everything you can to show the powers to be that you're worthy of having a spot on the bus, man. And that just goes out being a professional, playing the brand of football that got you in the building, and also – doing with anything and everything that's asked of you. And I think, you know, sometimes a lot of these guys, they walk up to feel like, oh, you know, it's not my fault. And maybe it may not be. But at the end of the day, I know when I played, man, I would fight a nun to the mailman, long, you know, whatever it took, so I get to make sure I had the job. And, you know, hopefully some of these guys had that mindset. If it's not here, it's other places.
1: And Will, what, you know, you think about that and you apply that mindset, right? I'm not going to be denied, but then you see this right tackle battle, right? You know, that's literally wide open. And, you know, it's just, I know for me, I look at it and I'm like, man, this is a prime opportunity. Like, go up the jet, like, you could literally go take the job, right? It's not, you're not fighting a veteran. You're not fighting against a high dollar free agent that

0: came in that, that might have more credentials than you, it's literally like, who wants it? Come get some. And
1: yeah, that's Max, what kind of frustrating. Yeah, I apologize to cut you off. That's how I felt about Broderick's performance the other day against the Jets. I was like, dog, this is – they're literally handing you the keys. Just go out there and be a dog, stretch your back, and you can do what's asked of you. And, you know, I don't think Dylan – I think this thing is locked up. I think you can say, all right, well, Broderick had a great game. We know he was a proven starter. We have Spencer Anderson, who I like a lot, I love, not just because he wore 74. But I just felt like if Broderick would have played a lot better and looked a lot more polished and had a little more oomph, a lot more fire in his tail, man, I think we're looking at our five going into the season. But the fact that he didn't play up to par and there's still questions about him at that position, man, I think this leaves this whole thing up in air. And now we can see what the young fellow can do when he practices this week.
2: Yeah, I did want to ask you about that because, you know, look, I think we all know his background a little bit. Didn't play a lot in high school, but played a whole lot in college. But still, the belief is that there's upside because he doesn't have that long depth of experience. Good athlete, grew up playing some soccer, you know, so the footwork is there. I think we've all seen the footage from, you know, the college bowls that he played where he's just, you know, ornery, seems to bring that attitude. So I guess the question is, with all that, and he appeared to be on the rise the first couple of days in camp, he's been out for over 2 weeks, is this enough time? Is this enough time for Max Ahanachor to get out there? I don't know what the realistic snap count is for him, Willie. I don't know how far he can go. And without trying to, you know, pinpoint it too much, we don't know what the game plan is. How much can he play, and can he win the starting right tackle job between now and when the Steelers suit up against Atlanta?
1: I mean, if I'm being the old O-lineman coach here, I would treat him with kid gloves because it's not so much the physicality you got to, you know, protect. I know he's coming off injury. You got to protect his confidence too, right? Like him being a first-round pick, stepping out there, if he doesn't look polished or, you know, nerves, anxious, whatever it is, he doesn't look – good, you know, you now have to worry, like, I got to protect this kid's confidence. You know, I got to build him up because, as you just mentioned, there's a lot that's there, but there's a lot that's not there. And so I would treat him with kid gloves and just see how he goes along the way. I necessarily wouldn't pencil him as my week one starter. I think it would come down to Dylan Cook or Broderick if he plays better against the Bills. So I think you got to protect him. I think you got to make sure that he's doing all the right things, seeing all the right things, saying all the right things. Because you don't need a gaping hole on the right side, especially when Aaron out there. So I think the Steelers have, you know, that type of depth where they can say, you know what, let's build the young fella up. Let's continue to, you know, figure him out through practice. And, we got Dylan and Broderick if need be and then push forward. I think that's a safe way going about it.
2: Now, just to jump in real quick here, Max, I did want to follow up because I think Max did this, right? Where the Steelers for years had that, the package of the six offensive linemen, and that at least gave you the opportunity to get out and get your feet wet a little bit and see some live action without it being, you know, as critical as, hey, you just gave up a sack on 3rd and 8 and on the game-winning, you know, when we're trying to go in for a game-winning field goal here. How does then, if Max is treated in that regard, and I don't think you're the only one that feels that way, Willie, that that's the best path forward for him, how does the guy get ready? Is it that six offensive lineman package? Is it just, hey, at some point in week four, okay, or whatever week it is, hey, we've seen enough, you're ready to go? Is it, hey, the guy's performing, we have to put him out there? Or is it possible that it's any one of those scenarios that would get him out of the field?
1: Yeah, for me, I would just sit him. And I would lean on somebody else as a six offensive lineman. I think the more he sits and waits, builds his hunger to play, polish things up in practice. You know, every guy, Max can tell you, every offensive line, Jahari, all those guys, there's an eye test he's going to have to pass. And then once you feel like he's passed the eye test and you're starting to see things and he's starting to have his antennas up and his wits about him, then you say, all right, let's maybe rotate you in as a six offensive line. All right. You made a couple blocks. You took a couple snaps. Things look good. All right. Let's start, you know, splitting some reps at the right tackle position. So this doesn't have to be a race. Right, like that, and there's no injuries on, thank, by the grace of God, and I don't want to jinx it. There's no significant injuries where you feel like you have to throw them in there right away to kind of keep the com-

0: continuity or stabilize the offensive line. I think right now you can slow walk this thing a little bit, because when you do throw them out there, and Max will tell you, it gets live on the edge. It gets hot. You know, you're going to get some of the premier pass rushes around the league, and you're going to have to see and move and do things with mechanics, footwork, and your eyes that all have to match up so you can be efficient out there. And the Steelers want to get to running the ball better, right? And so, yeah, he could be physical, but does he know what he needs to do and what he needs to say when the situation calls upon? So I think you just build them up, man. Like, the Steelers have quality depth. They got guys that can fill that role. I think you unleash the beast when you honestly feel like he's ready. I don't think he's played enough ball in camp or done enough in camp where you just say, hey, man, you're my guy. I think you have enough time right now where you kind of walk him out there slowly.
1: Yeah, no, I completely agree, Will. I think that's the best course of action. And I think Willie kind of put a nice bow on this, is that, you know, this is something that, you know, let's make a food reference, since I love making food references. I prefer something from a smoker than a microwave. And the reason why is because it takes time. And that's what you want to treat this as. You know, you want that fall off the bone type of tenderness that comes with it, where you're like, okay, I've waited for this, and now it has rewarded me with the patience that I've had. And it's hopefully going to be something that we see him for the next 10 years, not for the next 10 games, because we're worried about just getting him out there. And I think that's how people kind of look at a lot of positions. Just because you drafted in the first round doesn't mean the first rounder is going to hit immediately. Sometimes it takes some time for that guy to cultivate and grow into the guy that's worthy of that. Or you know, you risk the opportunity of possibly making them a bust. Because I think a lot, when we say that more with quarterbacks, right? Because we rush them out there, all the eggs in the basket, and then they don't have immediate success. And then after year three, you're like, this is a bum. And you don't want to have that type of mentality with it. This is a long-term investment that you're making. You're making a five-year potential investment. That's why you drafted in the first round. You want to write a first refusal and be able to put a fifth-year tender on the guy. That's why you draft him in the first round. Let's allow that guy to kind of mature and get his feet underneath him, instead of forcing him just for the sake of, you know, social pressure from fans because you drafted a guy in the first round. You want that impact to be lasting. So completely agree, Will. And we definitely appreciate you being on the show, man, today.
0: No, appreciate you, boys. Thank you.
2: Willie Colon, phenomenal stuff, man. Cannot wait to see Willie up in Buffalo and hear more of that great insight and great knowledge. We have much more to get to. We mentioned this earlier. Former Pitt player Brandon Hill has signed with the Steelers. How do these guys that have signed in the last couple of days get up to speed and get out on the field? We'll talk about that with Max. Some of the things he's looking forward to as far as the key matchups in this game between the Steelers and the Bills. When we continue in the locker room here on the Steelers Audio Network.
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6: Oh, the first Optimus drive-by has happened for the 2026-2027 season. He didn't really say hello, but he gave us a nice honk there, letting us know we are firmly into hour number two here, Rob. And boy, that is screeching and honking to my soul. I don't know how else to put that.
7: A welcome honking of the horn. Yes, good stuff. Very good to see Optimus Prime coming by. So, good stuff to have in the locker room, but great stuff to have Willie Colon, man. Wow. Whew. Really insightful, great stuff. Can't wait to see him on Thursday night in Buffalo.
6: Yeah, no, it's going to be fun having Willie there for another game. And like you said, I mean, Willie's a guy who has been through the same process that all these young guys are going through, that I went through as well. And providing a fresh set of eyes and perspective is always good to hear from another veteran that's done it. And Willie's gone on not only his time in Pittsburgh, but then also going to the Jets and playing there. So he's seen it with multiple coaches in multiple different ways. So he understands what it is to be, you know, in this position that a lot of these guys find themselves as they enter this last game.
7: I am looking forward to more from Willie Colon. You know what I'm saying? You know what I'm saying, Max? You hear what I'm saying? I'm looking forward.
6: Yeah, exactly. Yeah, I'm picking up what you're
7: more
6: putting
7: Willie
6: down.
7: Yeah, more Willie. So, yeah, you know, we're talking about roster construction and different things that happen and different things that can happen. And I'm gonna throw a couple things out there. I'd actually like your opinion on both of these things, and then put some of the recent Steelers moves in context because they're different kinds of moves. So. A short time ago, the Cleveland Browns made a roster move. They lost defensive end Alex Wright, 5.5 sacks last year. And a starting defensive end, solid player for him. Don't forget, no Myles Garrett, right? So you could ill afford to lose any more guys in your defensive line. But then they go out and they sign Derek Barnett. And you're thinking, wow, I didn't even know Derek Barnett was unemployed, you know. But he's, you know, 5 sacks. Remember last year against the Steelers, he had 0.5 sack in that game at Acrisure Stadium. And so, obviously, if you're Cleveland, you would have preferred Alex Wright. And I can say that with confidence because if you preferred Derek Barnett, you would have signed him before the injury. However, your thought about, so when you make a move like that, Derek Barnett is clearly coming in. I think they gave him $5.5 million, something like that.

0: he's clearly coming in and expected to play and contribute right away. And it's a reminder, first of all, I love your opinion on the difference between Wright and Barnett, whether it's something that's really going to hurt Cleveland or it's kind of a non-factor. But also the notion that there are probably still other veteran guys out there that teams can pick up, much like the Steelers earlier in this offseason when they signed Rayshon Jenkins.
1: I'm in perfect agreement with you there, Rob. I think when you take a veteran of that ilk, right, a Derek Barnett, advanced years, has been through it. I mean, you can look at just how we kind of did with the Landon Roberts, right?
0: Yeah, you're that's another great example. About yes.
1: Where your team is and what you're missing. And for the Browns, it was you're missing a pass rusher and Alex Wright, so I need another pass rusher to technically replace them, right? So there's, comes from an injury standpoint, also a production standpoint. If I don't like what I've seen so far from the group that I've had, I need to go and upgrade it in a different type of way. So that's usually what you're getting in this type of scenarios, especially when you bring guys in late. It's either due to an injury and you need to replace them, with a body or production, or it's they haven't lived up to the expectations that we have for them, and so we need somebody to change up the dynamic, and somebody who can live up to whatever expectation we have. So there's a lot of different ways, but I think this is definitely a corresponding move where we need sackers because we don't have Myles Garrett, and we lost one of our other guys that we thought was going to be the sacker in place of Myles Garrett. Now we need the replacement of Myles Garrett's replacement to come right in. And that's where you get a la Derek Barnett. And he's been a solid vet, knows what to do, familiar with the system that they're running. So you can put him in this late because he could catch up pretty quickly.
0: I can't think of another sport in which that's guys like that are available. It's not like, look, Derek Barnett, he's not in his prime, but he had 5 sacks last year. It's not like he didn't do anything. It's amazing to me sometimes that these guys are out there and they're available, and you think, why aren't they employed? But so it goes. I like I said, I don't think there's any sport quite like that with the NFL. The other move that happened yesterday was, and the Steelers are going to see both of these teams, both of the teams that were involved in the trade, and the trade was, Kayshon Booty, the wide receiver, because of the injury to Jalen Reed, for Houston, and that's obviously a big blow for them. They go out and they're trying now to backfill, sort of desperately. Oh my God, we got to get somebody in here who can fill a void for us, and then they send a safety back to New England as part of that trade. So I thought that that was, Max, I thought that was an interesting trade. And, again, I bring it up for two reasons. One, the Steelers are going to be playing both of these teams, right? So they're going to be playing New England, and they're going to be playing Houston. Houston's part of the AFC South thing. And the Steelers, because they're a division winner, they get the Patriots. Jalen Reed is the defensive back going to Houston. Jaden Higgins is the guy, the receiver who was injured. So clearly, if you're New England, you're trying to backfill. If you're Houston, If you are New England, you clearly feel that Booty is expendable and you like what you're getting back with Reed. And if you're Houston, you are trying to backfill with the loss of Jaden Higgins to bring in somebody who is probably, I don't think you can really say, okay, he's our replacement for Jaden Higgins. But I think what you can say is, hey, he'll give us a reasonable facsimile of Jaden Higgins, the best we can do on short notice, and maybe patch a hole more than anything else.
1: And that's patch a hole until we get to these final cuts, right? I mean, that's the other thing that we have to consider is even if you see that guy make it to the umpteenth hour, there's going to be and for our college football fans out there, like the transfer portal, there's going to be a portal window open for about 48 hours where you're going to have 1,100 players' names put into this list, and you're going to make your

0: claim on said players. If you feel there's somebody that you wanted that you couldn't get earlier that now becomes available, you want to see what their status is. Also, try and fill out the rest of your 16-player practice squad to get you to 68 players. There's going to be a mad dash and frenzy for these guys. And so you might have thought you missed them the first time around, and that guy becomes available. So, you know, even though you're filling a short-term hole right now because of injury or whatever else, there might come a better option that, becomes available as we get down to these final cuts. So you always hold your breath until you get to game day, week one. Yeah, everything is available to you. I've seen guys cut on Saturday and sign another guy and then put him up on Sunday, you know, on the active roster. That happens. And so, you know, it's important to put your best foot forward at all times when given the opportunity, because you are auditioning for all 32 teams, not just the one that picked you up or signed you or drafted you. You know, if something goes awry and you don't make the squad or whatever, 31 other teams are going to be looking, you know, potentially to see if you're a better fit for what they're trying to do after they've seen what they've seen with their team. So it's a very hot and contested time. These next 2 weeks, this next week and a half to 2 weeks is going to be, you know, a mad frenzy after you get through these last games, because cuts will start on Friday and end usually about Sunday. But then you have all that extra time, especially with the way that Labor Day falls this year. You know, that extra week, that gap week in there where, yeah, anything can happen. So really about 2.5 weeks.
1: Yeah, and then we bring this up. And by the way, Will Harris was just cut by Washington. There's a guy, a former starter at safety. I mean, every once in a while you look at a move and you're like, wait a minute now. Is somebody going to pick a guy like him up? I mean, he's been a longtime starter in the NFL. I bring this up, Max, and I do really want to get to the things you think, the jobs you think are most on the line, the positions that are most up for grabs going into this final preseason game against the Buffalo Bills. I just, you know, we mentioned earlier in the show, and I, again, apologize for some technical difficulties we were having and our inability to communicate, but Brandon Hill, you know, former Pitt guy, a seventh-round draft choice a couple years ago, he gets signed by the team. We talked about the two moves that the Steelers made yesterday, bringing in Alex Tezka, a local guy from Mount Lebanon, and they also brought in defensive back Jalen Gilbo. Brandon Hill, like, you know, how quickly, look, I would imagine if you're these guys and you're signing, you're hoping to get in the game tomorrow night. So you're going to have to get up to speed quickly, and it's different for the veteran guys we just talked about. It's different for Kayshon Booty. You just traded for him, right? There's not this urgency necessarily to get him into game action. You can get him in through practice. Same thing with a guy like Derek Barnett. You just signed him to a contract. He's, barring injury, he's going to be on your roster. Or if you just look at him and like, whoa, man, I can see why you were, you know, available on the street, whatever. Barring something really unforeseen, those guys are making the roster. But then there's these other guys that they're just hoping to, what, maybe get an opportunity Thursday night in Buffalo. Can these guys actually get out there with one practice or two practices under their belt and get some action against the Bills? Well, we're going to let that question hang out there because evidently we've lost our connection again. Apologies. We're going to look at some of the key matchups for the Steelers heading into the game Thursday night against the Bills when we continue in the locker room here on the Steelers Audio Network.
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3: And welcome back inside the locker room with Max Starks. I'm Rob King. Max, are you there, my friend? Well, the technical difficulties.
4: I'm here.
3: There you are. They have not continued.
4: Now I'm back. I'm back again. I heard it right at the back end.
3: Yeah, so the last question there was for you was, we know that Derek Barnett has been signed to play, right? We know that. Yeah. Keyshawn Booty was traded to play for the Texans. But these other acquisitions, like, for example, the guys, the Steelers just signed, Brandon Hill, the former Pitt defensive back, signing today. The guys we talked about yesterday, Gilbo at the defensive back position, the local guy, Alex Tezka, those guys signed yesterday. Can they realistically play on Thursday night?
4: I mean, I think if you're going to let guys play, because remember, this isn't a real big game plan week. If guys can show basic concepts, you understand what quarters coverage is, you understand what two-man is, you understand what cover three is, you know, one, zero. The coverages are basic. So it's all about really competing. I think, you know, teams stay vanilla, so you keep clearer concepts. I think defensively it's easier to plug and play a guy than offensively just because the jargon can get a little bit more, bogged down if you're a receiver coming in, especially if, you know, it's like Mike McCarthy says, you play everything at the receiver position. I think you have to assume, you know, that a receiver running back would have a tougher time. Offensive lineman may or may not. Tight ends, potentially. So, you know, I would say defensively pretty easy to come in and put your hand in the pile and get some quality reps in.
3: Max, what are the biggest positions you're looking at? I mean, who's still – right now, if you put pen to paper, do you think you could come up with a really close or maybe even right on the money Steelers 53-man roster?
4: I feel like I would be at 80% accuracy, 80-85% accuracy. I think there's a couple of positions – that might be a little bit off. What are you thinking?
3: I think you could get 90 or better. I think there's. Yeah. I don't think there's more than three or four spots available going into this last game, and I'm not sure if there is more than one spot available for starting. I'm not sure that if you're starting 22. Right, and we know who the long snapper is going to be. We know who the punter is going to be. We know who the kicker is going to be. Again, knock on wood, barring injury. We know who those guys are going to be. I think we know who the quarterback is going to be. We know who the running back 1 and 1A are going to be. We know who the two starting receivers are going to be. We know who the 1A, 1 and 1A at tight end are going to be. I think we have a pretty good idea at left tackle, left guard, center. Think we have a pretty good idea at right guard. Again, that could potentially be an area of concern. If you're Spencer Anderson, you want to come out and put your best foot forward for sure. You don't want to leave any doubt. As I look at the offense, I think it's right tackle, Max. I don't think it's – and that's – I'm just talking about strictly now starting spot, right? Like, I don't think there's a single spot. Yeah. defense

0: maybe you could argue inside linebacker. I think that'll be more off the ball linebacker. That's the in vogue thing to call it now. I think that, you know, that could be a matter of schematics or opponent or that kind of thing. But as I look at this team and I look at this roster, if the guys get healthy, Jalen Ramsey, Jaquan Brisker, hopefully you get Joey Porter Jr. out there. But as I look at this offense, I only see right tackle. That's it. I don't think anything else as far as a starting spot is up for grabs. Maybe.
1: Yeah, I think right tackle is the only one. I mean, right tackle, I think, is up for grabs. I think right guard is almost solidified. And I think after that, you're now debating the support players, right? The second string guys, the starters in waiting, however you want to list them. I think that's where you're looking at the depth of your team. There's probably about four positions that I think you're like, okay, it could go either way. And will this last game be the determining factor for who the fourth, as you said, off the ball inside linebacker? Who's that going to be? Who's the fourth outside backer? Who's going to be the sixth defensive lineman? And who's going to be that fourth safety? I think those are the questions on the defensive side of the ball. Offensively, I think we're pretty good, but, you know, you still don't know who the third running back is going to be for this team.
0: Right.
1: Right. It'll be four guys in the backfield because you count Riley Nowakowski, who I think has cemented himself as a fullback. But who is going to be that third running back by designation? I think we have a pretty good idea of who the three tight ends are going to be going to the season.
0: Yes.
1: And then six wide receiver. That's going to be the other question.
0: Right.
1: You know,
0: okay,
1: who
0: so
1: is
0: let's,
1: that sixth guy? So I think that's where we are at.
0: Let's chop up the offense in here. I suspect that, you know, Dylan Cook is going to play, and I suspect he's going to get first-team reps, and I suspect that Broderick Jones is going to come in behind him. And so it feels like Dylan Cook, to me, has first opportunity to try to win the job. Would you agree with that?
1: Yeah, I would agree. That's been, I think, since the beginning of camp.
0: Okay, and again, I don't know. We have a new coaching staff. Is the door open for Max Ihonatiort? I don't know. You know, can Broderick Jones come in? You know, maybe he's had a couple of great days of practice and something's clicked. We don't know. I don't know the behind-the-scenes stuff. I don't know the communication that's going on. But I think that's the one starting spot on offense that's up for grabs. It appears as if Dylan Cook still has the inside track. The division of labor, how guys are out there, how they look together, that's going to be a big one on Thursday night. I think it's the biggest one on the entire team. That's my opinion. Okay, let's move to that next running back position because we know it's going to be Warren. We know it's going to be Dowdle. Again, we're playing the roster game. I think it's going to be – I mean, I don't see anything that Riley Nowakowski's done that wouldn't put him on the roster. I think that they like his special teams acumen as well. And so now it comes down to who is that next running back. Now, if you're asking me to scratch a name down right now as the fourth running back, including the fullback, I'm putting in Travis Homer. But I don't know that for a fact. You know, Travis played late in the game against the Jets. Is that because they wanted to give other guys the opportunity? They already knew what he had? Or is it because it is open competition? I don't know the answer to that. We haven't been around Mike McCarthy enough to know, you know, to try to read the tea leaves on what playing time means. So I would put down Travis Homer right now, but I think that's one of those when you talk about 90%, you know, I think we got three out of four, which is 75%. I think my fourth would be Travis Homer, but I'm putting that in pencil because I just don't know. Is it possible we've lost Max Starks again? It is possible we've lost Max Starks again. Okay, so I will soldier on and get to the last position, and we will get Max back for you to kind of cement this conversation and talk about what he thinks as well. Excuse me. So, again, Thursday night football game, all the practice, OTAs, drafts, signings, everything. One more game, and then the cutdowns come on Sunday. And I think we can all look at the wide receiver position and say DK Metcalf, lock. Michael Pittman, lock. Jeremy Bernard, third-round pick, lock. I don't see anything that Ben Skowronek has not done. He's got a contract. He's an excellent special teams player.

0: I think he's going to be locked. Oh, Max, okay, you're back. Quick comment on the running back position. Are you leaning with me, Travis Homer in pencil right now, or do you have him in ink, or do you have somebody else?
1: You know, what's funny is I actually have Homer in pencil, and I actually have a surprising one. I'm thinking maybe Heidenreich might also be in pencil right behind Travis Homer.
0: Interesting. Okay.
1: I just think because of the special teams capabilities, Eli's all the teams. He's on a return. He's a returner as well, lead kick returner. So I have him slotted in there as well. I know Travis Homer is a personal protector, and that is a very important position in special teams. But could Eli Heidenreich play personal protector? I don't know. I'm just saying. So I have both those guys penciled in there as 1A or 3A and 3B.
0: Okay. All right. So again, we don't know for sure, but we're just looking at the things that we think are our potential battle. So going into Thursday night, you think that's a potential battle?
1: I do.
0: Okay.
1: I think that is.
0: Okay.
1: And it'll be interesting to see how they disseminate the reps.
0: One more position on offense that we want to get to before we turn our attention in the final block to the defensive side of the ball, and that is wide receiver, where, as I was just going through, Max, and thank you for, again, being patient for everybody who's been listening to the show through the technical difficulties that we've had. DK Metcalf, Michael Pittman, Jeremy Bernard, Ben Skowronek, right? I think I'm putting those guys down in ink.
1: Safe.
0: Okay.
1: Safe.
0: Then it comes to Caden Wiegen, who I've got, I think that's ink for me. I think he's going to be on the roster. You know, I mean, he's been their primary return guy. Mike McCarthy said some things that indicate that he wants some more out of him during some of the press conferences, or that I have taken to think that he wants something more out of him. And I think, you know, Roman Wilson is that sixth guy. Right now, I'm uncertain. I mean, I think it's going to be Roman, but I've got it in pencil only because of the discussions of did he run the wrong route and all this other stuff. And, you know, you can't have that in the regular season, right? Like, okay, so now is this a coaching moment, something you can clean up? Is this something that's a continuation of other issues? I don't know. I don't know what it is. And, again, new staff, don't know how to read the tea leaves. To me, if I was going to have a guy in pencil behind him, my guy would be Max Hurlemann because of some of the things you just talked about with Eli Heidenreich. We've seen Max Hurlemann back there in the return game. And so you have Caden Wiegen. Okay, well, who else do you have? Now, look, I know that Dowdle and Jalen Warren can return kicks and kickoffs, and they probably will when we get into the regular season. But, you know, Max Hurlemann is a guy who, you know, and again, he had three catches, 46 yards last week. He's done nothing to hurt himself in the receiving game. I think he's looked pretty good. So I've got Max Hurlemann in pencil, and I think he's competing for a spot.
1: Yeah, no, I think he's very much so. But I would probably have him it's between Max and Roman for that sixth spot.
0: That's what I think.
1: I would be bold enough to say that.
0: Okay.
1: And I think what Max has as something a little bit ahead of Roman is, who is our backup punt returner?
0: Yeah. Right.
1: That was a question coming into game one. Who is going to be the backup punt returner if Caden Wiegen can't go? And the only person I've seen is Max Hurlemann.
0: Right.
1: So
0: now that means he has to be active on game day. Right? So or just you get through the game with somebody else and then you put him out there you know, the next game. But then if it's that kind of player, you could have that guy in a practice squad. You know what I mean? So that comes into play as well.
1: Yeah, it comes into play as well. But the question is, how well is he being looked at by other people?
0: You know? That's right.
1: So
0: that's
1: Is that the strategery, as Wolf would say, has to come in there somehow.
0: Yeah, and there is
1: a strategy that has to go into play.
0: Yep. I think both quarterbacks want to perform well. Right now, if I'm playing the roster game, Max, I think all four quarterbacks are going to make it. And I think that is going to mean one of your offensive linemen, and I'd like to keep all 10 on your two deep. And again, the two deep is Fautanu, Locke, McCormick, Locke, Frazier, Locke, Anderson, I think Locke. Jennings, Dunker is a young guy, Locke. Max Ihonachor,

To me, that's a lock, obviously. And then it's, you know, I think Brock Hoffman is close to that category as a guy who can play center and guard. And so, you know, you have Dylan Cook, you have Broderick Jones, you have Ryan McCollum. I want to keep all 10. And then there's other guys, Jones, Nestor, Crippen, Driscoll. They're still on the roster, still fighting for spots. But I think one of those offensive linemen, Max, I think there's a battle there too. I think one of those guys is not going to be on the 53-man roster on Sunday.

0: progresses through this week and if he's able to go or not go, then it would say, let you know whether it's a Brodrick or Dylan situation or a Brock versus Ryan situation as far as McCollum versus Hoffman. And, how that shapes up, because I think that's where the question marks would be. If the rookie's ready enough, he takes that spot, then you only get one of those two guys. Or you only get one of the two between McCollum and Hoffman. So somebody's going to be the odd man out. It's just whether it's at the tackle position or the swing interior center guard body type position. That's what's really going to determine how we get to that nine.
1: Yep. So, again, here we are. And I don't know what percentage we're at. You said 75-80%. Yeah, we might. And I said 90. We might be. But again, it depends upon whether we're right or not. That's what we don't know, right? But we have some uncertainty.
0: Exactly. That's where it comes in.
1: We have some uncertainty. All right, so we're going to look at the defensive side of the ball. There's one guy in particular that I think has just absolutely earned a spot and is going to be on this roster. And they're going to have to find a way, I think, to put him on there. But we'll see. No one's asking. No one in the front office is speed dialing me to get my opinion on it. But I do have an opinion on it, and I want to share it with you. And Max has got some opinions he wants to share with you on the defensive side of the ball as well, as we continue to get you ready for the Steelers and Bills coming up on Thursday night in the locker room here on the Steelers Audio Network.
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1: All right, we know what time it is. 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
2: It's now officially the late lunch bell of the day. I don't know if that's like a finishing bell, but it is definitely one that we will still honor in this show and its history, and I'm not sure if anybody can hear me right now.
3: I got you, Max. Max, can you hear me? Nope.
2: Okay.
3: Well, we appreciate Max getting the Bell app going for us as we trundle through to the rest of this what has been a little bit of a challenging program here in the locker room. We will get everything smoothed out as we turn the corner next week and start getting you ready for the regular season with the Steelers playing week one against Atlanta. Full week of practice, roster cuts will and roster designations will all be done on Sunday, again, with the idea that teams will be picking around, looking for other potential players. Maybe some trades happen. Who knows? You would think that the Steelers have some guys that other teams might want. Do they have an excess tackle? And could they make a trade? And would a team be able to give them something that they want? So, and of course, you know, we spent more time yesterday at the quarterback position, but one

0: one more really interesting opportunity to get a look at these two young quarterbacks, and can one of them be the Steelers' quarterback of the future? Because if things go well for the Steelers, we will not see either one of these quarterbacks the rest of this year, unless you were able to get into a position where you had a division sewed up, your seeding was sewed up, there was nothing to play for, then maybe one of the guys, or both of the young guys perhaps, would get some playing time. So, Max, as we look at this, and nice to have you back, and great enthusiasm with the Bell Lap, Max. Great enthusiasm. Loved it.
1: I appreciate that. Yes. I'm glad that you felt the energy that I was trying to bring.
0: I did, and I appreciate it.
1: To the Bell Lap.
0: So we have been talking about Robert Spears Jennings for really a lot of camp. Max, I just, you know, as I look at this roster, we're you know, sort of playing the roster game, and, you know, who's going to be on the roster, who has, you know, has a young guy sort of forced himself onto the roster. From that outside picture, I think, you know, if you want to call Riley Nowakowski a little bit later in the draft as a guy who's forced himself in, I think he's done that on offense. I think Robert Spears Jennings has done that on defense. I would be surprised if he is not on the Steelers 53-man roster.
1: It would be tough. It would be tough to hold him off. I think he is the fourth safety as it stands right now. If I'm looking at it and I'm reading tea leaves and, you know, trying to throw the bones in and, you know, work on some hoodoo, I think he makes it. I think, you know, you go Deshaun, Jaquan, Rayshon, Robert. Sounds awkward. Everything else had an on at the end of theirs except for his. I think that's how I look at it. I think he's played himself in, especially after Izzy McQuamo goes on IR. You know, I think Robert Spears Jennings is that fourth safety for us. And now the question is, do you go with a fourth safety?
0: Mm-hmm.
1: Do you go with a 6DB, or do you consider Jalen Ramsey your fourth safety because he's a do-it-all Swiss
0: that's
1: Army
0: right.
1: knife? That is going to be a very intriguing question, and that's where, you know, the division of positional labor is a big deal. But I would say he's squarely at least at number four right now.
0: Yep. I think it's going to be – I mean, I've got four safeties. Again, just kind of going off the top of my mind here. I think that we also have – I think it's going to be six defensive linemen. And I do think that you're looking at Gabe Rubio. Again, he's a late guy. Could he potentially be moved on to the practice squad? Has he shown enough to be part of the 53-man roster? You have a couple of veteran guys like Dean Lowry and Asaze Otomewo, I think, in particular, who are also battling for that sixth defensive line spot. I do think that is one to keep an eye on Thursday night.
1: No, I completely agree. I think it really comes down to, you know, three or four guys on that defensive line that are fighting for their legitimacy. And, you know, some guys are known guys to the organization and to Steeler fans. And there's, you know, like you said, there's the new faces. There's a fresh approach. So, you know, Otomewo has been a consistent contributor, did it on Sundays last year for us. We were in a pinch with injuries, came in, acquitted himself well, has done the same thing. I think in this preseason, just been consistent. Hasn't been wow, but it's also been like, okay, this guy does his job. He gets in there. He's in and around the football when you freeze the frame. That's what you could ask for a defensive lineman. And then, of course, Gabe Rubio, right? The intrigue factor, the value, the explosiveness that he showed in week one. Well, teams kind of got a little bit of a beat on him, took a little step back. That's rookie behavior. You know, it's going to happen. It's not going to be turned on every single game, every single snap. You know, but you have to adjust. How fast can you adjust is going to be the question for Gabe Rubio. And, you know, as we look through, Dean Lowry, steady Eddie veteran, been doing it a very, very long time. Mike McCarthy knows him as well. But, you know, is the value worth it? He is an older guy. He does command more space on your salary cap if you do keep him through week

0: one, and then he's guaranteed the whole season. So do you stick with that with that tried, true, tested veteran? Or do you go with a Kyler Ball or Anthony Goodloe? Young guys, high energy, hot and cold, up and down, but they give you splash plays. That's what's so there's a, you know, there's a lot to be desired. I think most of the positions are sewn up on a defensive line, and especially with the second level, but there's maybe one or two questions. Who's a backup nose? Or that truly that sixth guy, because I think we know where Keanu Benton and Sebastian Joseph Day fall in that, right? They're going to be on the edges, so they create the border. So now it's up to the team to figure out who that last spot's going to be. Or is that last spot not even on this roster? That's right. The other question.
1: That's exactly right.
0: We're making all these assumptions. Could be somebody out there in free agency that they want.
1: And I think there's a couple of other guys that we're looking at. You know, look, Danico Slaughter has been out there from snap one for the first couple of weeks. He's been getting starter reps and playing with the starters. That tells you, I think, something about what they think about Danico Slaughter. Jamin Davis has made a little bit of noise, more in week one than in week two. Is he a guy? But again, I think your four outside linebackers, Herbig, Watt, Sawyer, Highsmith, they're sewed up. How many interior linebackers are you going to keep? I have a hard time thinking you're not going to keep at least five. And so some guys are, you know, you're looking for ways to squeeze guys on the roster based on their performance, and yet it's going to be so hard to squeeze guys off of this roster, Max. So, you know, that's kind of the way I look at it. I think most of the spots are filled. But I think, you know, could there be room? Look, there's always the possibility of injury. There's always the possibility of trade. There's always the possibility of trade because you like one of the guys that we just mentioned enough that you can trade somebody away and maybe get some value for the future and potentially still have some depth that you can add to the practice squad. So a lot to play for on Thursday night, Max, and I'm looking forward to getting after it, my friend.
0: I look forward to it as well, Rob, and you know, this is the fun part of it. This is the next step. And when you get to see this last opportunity, you know, this is, for some guys, this is a short goodbye. For others, it's until we meet again. But right. Hopefully it's welcome to the family. That's kind of how you have to see it. And, you know, this is a great chance in a new stadium in Buffalo, which we'll get to peruse. We'll give you our full thoughts about that on
1: yes, looking Friday forward to that for sure.
0: But yeah, no, it's going to be a fun time.
1: Max, I can't look. Can't wait to see the new stadium. Can't wait to see you again, my friend. Along with Willie Colon, who joined us today in the locker room. Thank you for bearing with us today. It was a bit of a challenge. Got through it. Looking forward to Thursday night, and then looking forward to reconvening in the locker room next Monday. For Max Starks, for Justin Miller, out of controls in the iHeart studio, I'm Rob King. We will see you on Thursday night. Thanks for being with us in the locker room here on the Steelers Audio Network.
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0: Good afternoon, Steeler Nation. It's The Drive on the Steelers Audio Network. Wes Schuler and Matt Williamson with you here for the next 2 hours on this Tuesday. As we are close, we are approaching the Steelers' final preseason game, the final week of preseason action in the NFL, Matt. Weather's getting a little bit colder. We're getting a little bit closer. One day at a time. A little bit closer to football.
1: Yeah, I'm loving it. Yeah. I think I'm not to the point where I'm like, I'm burnout on preseason. Give me a real game. So I'm looking forward to this one. I think the three is fine. You know, two was where we're going eventually, I assume. Four, you were like, oh, I've had enough.
0: Yes, by halftime of the third game, you're like, get me out of here.
1: Yeah, it's about the end of it. But no, I think it's a good pace right now. There's a lot of stuff I want to see in this upcoming game. I think there's things to correct for sure from that second game. Might have got a little high on our own supply after week one. You know, oh, these two quarterbacks are the best things ever. You know, that's not the way the world works. And then we have that, like you mentioned yesterday, that long stretch after these preseason games until the regular season where it's going to be kind of barren in terms of, you know, news and things like that, but they're going to be really hunkered down practicing for the regular season at that point.
0: Yeah, we are. It is going to be an interesting next 2 weeks after we get back from Buffalo and get this final preseason game in the books. Obviously, we will have plenty of getting you ready for the regular season, and I would imagine a lot of fantasy football conversation during that time.
1: Is the season for that? Yeah,
0: we're getting real close. I was getting my hair cut this morning, and like every TV in the barbershop, it's all fantasy football. Receiver rankings. That who's your top 10 sleepers and all that good stuff. So we will always be here for you. Of course, we will be off the next 2 days. I want to make sure to mention that off the jump, and I'm sure I will again before we get out of here. But I will be flying up to Buffalo at the time the show would normally be tomorrow, and then obviously preseason game on Thursday. But Matt and I will be back on Friday before the weekend to break it all down for you and start to look ahead a little bit in the process too.
1: Yeah, and you can find me on the pre- and post-game show for that Bills game too, so it's not like we won't have any interaction with y'all. And then Friday we're back hitting it hard, breaking down the game, I assume.
0: Yeah, that's it, man. Yeah. We'll be deep diving and dissecting everything that happens Thursday night up in Buffalo at brand new Highmark Stadium. Matt wanted to get into...
1: He says the easiest flight in the world, huh?
0: It's great. That's Buffalo is my favorite road trip.
1: I think that's awesome.
0: Like Cleveland is obviously very easy, too.
1: Because, I mean, you don't even get in a plane.
0: No, drive and it's 2 hours.
1: Yeah.
0: Maybe an hour and 50 if you're lucky and, you know, don't hit any traffic or anything. But you still got to drive to that one where this
1: one... You don't get a police escort from door to door.
0: No, police escort from a certain point on the way in.
1: Yeah.

0: Okay.
1: So, like, when you get to the limits of Cleveland, they're waiting for the buses to get there, and they take the buses to the hotel. And then after the game, they'll escort from the stadium till you're, like,
0: outside of the city limits
1: gotcha. And the crazy traffic.
0: It's not door-to-door.
1: Right? And all that. Yeah. Buffalo, it's, like, you don't even have time to power on your iPad and watch an episode.
0: As you said, like, it's like 20, in the air.
1: It's like a 25-minute flight.
0: It's like a pop fly. Just, like,
1: and now,
0: fly out the center fielder.
1: I've shared this with you before. The operating procedures on the team chartered flights are much different than a normal commercial flight. There's not the, you must have your tray table up and
0: your seat back in the
1: full upright position. And there's not someone who's like got the safety card and is doing the oxygen mask and all those
0: all
1: things.
0: The procedural things.
1: Yes.
0: Yeah.
1: But normally it would be something along the lines of right at the same time that it was. You're now free to move about the cabin. Mm-hmm. The captain has taken off the fasten seatbelt sign would be right when it would be
0: fasten your seatbelt. We're going
1: down.
0: Tray
1: table up and all that.
0: That's crazy.
1: I don't even think there'd be time for drink service if it was a normal flight where they go around with the beverage carts and get you your Coke or your water or whatever the case may be. But yeah, I love it. And always get some good wings. It's just an easy trip. Happy to be making it in August. It feels like we normally go to Buffalo in November, December, January, the few times that I've been there. So this will be a little bit more manageable. And of course, Matt, Labatt Blue is one of my favorite beers in the world.
0: It's the hotspot for it, right?
1: It's kind of like going to Dublin to drink Guinness.
0: Yep.
1: You know, it's where you get the best.
0: I'm kind of jealous. So, wings and Labatt's on an easy flight. Sign me up, dude.
1: I am an easy man to please.
0: Yeah, that's
1: not
0: bad.
1: I'm an easy man to please, Matt Williamson, and tomorrow should be a good one. And again, obviously, too, even a little more excited because the sports dork in me wants to see that brand new Buffalo Bills stadium and add another one to the list of
0: I need your report on it
1: that I've been to.
0: I assume you have time to kind of just walk around and
1: Till a night game. I think Dan Quinlan, our producer, and I think are going to get there a little bit earlier than we normally would for a road game, just because we'll have to get our bearings and we both want to kind of walk around and check
0: out. It's first time being there, brand new, squeaky clean, right?
1: Be dorks and all that stuff. And I'll have to ask about the flush test.
0: I think it's a real thing, right?
1: For those who we had this conversation in the offseason.
0: Flush them all at once.
1: Flush all the toilets at once in a new stadium and make sure they work.
0: Make sure the place doesn't implode or blow up or something. What if it goes wrong?
1: Then you're
0: in big trouble.
1: Especially at this stage in the game because regular season's right around the corner. I will be back on Friday with a full report from New Highmark Stadium. I wonder what the food will be like there, too, in New Highmark Stadium. We'll have all that and more, of course, on Friday. But, Matt, today I wanted to start with you. It was funny that the same thing that I kind of pulled from my prep this afternoon, my coffee and perusement, was something that you had emailed me about that I saw when today. Bill Barnwell of ESPN.com. He, of course, is one of the analysts, one of the NFL minds there that Matt and I think does a good job. We enjoy reading his work, listening to his work. He did five teams on the rise in the NFL this season, five teams set to decline in the NFL this season.
0: So I have not read them, but I clicked on them and thought they'd be good topics of conversation. But I know how Bill does his work. His background is at Football Outsiders and analytics and things of that nature. And if you go look at like FTN's guide or Sharp's guide or any of those, there's going to be trends. Like, for example, the Steelers just played the Jets. One of the bonkers thing of last season was the Jets didn't have an interception last year. Zero interceptions, 17. Chances are it's going to get better. You know, I mean, we always say it can get worse. But chances are you're not going to have zero or one interceptions next year. You're going to be back to league medium.
1: I would take the over for the
0: Jets. Right. Or if you were destroyed by injuries, like the Cardinals were the most injured team in the league last year. Chances are you won't be again. Doesn't mean you're going to be squeaky clean, but you know.
1: Maybe you'll be in the middle of the pack.
0: Yeah, yeah. Like I know Kansas City had some weird things about like the worst field goal luck you've ever seen. Things like that, you know.
1: And so with the five teams predicted to improve, I don't think this will shock many people, but the Chiefs are number one on the list.
0: Mm-hmm.
1: They were 6-11 last year. They were 1-9. And their 10 games decided by a touchdown or less.
0: So Dale and I used to talk about this to no end because I guess things came back to roost for the Chiefs a little bit. And I'm sure a lot of those were also when Mahomes was out.
1: They had a historical run in the other way.
0: In the other way, right.
1: They won like 14 out of 15 one-score games at one point.
0: So Tomlin is one of the all-time best one-score coaches ever.
1: In fact, he might be in terms of winning percentage. He might be.
0: I think it's him and Belichick. They're like right at the top. And, oh, by the way, coincidentally, because Mike McCarthy's done so much talk about two-minute drills, I did a search for him just yesterday, the day

0: before, and his one score record, and it's good. It's well above 500. I mean, 500 is the average, as you can imagine. It's not Tomlin's level, but it's well above 500. So he's very aware of late situational football. Anyway, what Dale and I used to talk about with Tomlin all the time is, like, so many of these things that are analytically based, and everyone knows I love analytics, would be like, oh, the Steelers are going to regress and not win as many games next year because they were 7-1 in one score games. And after a while, Dale and I are like, we say this every year. You can't tell me there's not a little bit of an art to winning a one score game.
1: It's not a hiccup or an anomaly. It's a trend.
0: And when it's Belichick, Brady, Ben, Tomlin, guys that know how they play it close to the vest and have a defensive minded to win it in the fourth quarter or not lose it in the fourth quarter. And the Chiefs, as you can imagine, Mahomes and Reed are pretty good at what they do. Were
1: yes, they are.
0: over the years, were as good as anyone for a long stretch in one score games. Last year, the bottom totally fell out of it. Some of it was while Mahomes was healthy, and some of it was down the end when they shut him down. But they're bound to not be. History shows they're not going to be, what, 1-9 again in one score game.
1: In 2024, they were 10-0 in one score games.
0: Really?
1: An NFL record. In Patrick Mahomes' career, 43-17 in one score contest.
0: I bet that's the best of any quarterback ever.
1: I could
0: almost guarantee it.
1: He doesn't say that in here.
0: Yeah. It has to be at the very top. Better than Brady.
1: He says, you know, that's like Tom Brady, you know, notable, which, again, would make sense. Hang in there till the very end, one score game, your Hall of Fame generational quarterback is able to pull it out. How many times do we see Brady do that? How many times do we see Ben do that? How many times do we see Aaron Rodgers do that?
0: To explain it further, I should have said, you know, preface it this way. Analytically speaking, when you look at 32 teams every year in the league, the teams that are really strong one way or really strong the other in one score games most likely get back to the mean. But that's the thing that Dale and I always says. Like, I think you're missing the forest through the trees a little bit. That doesn't mean that everyone's going to come back to the mean. There's a reason that it's Mahomes, Brady, Ben that are like the best ever at it because it's a skill.
1: If Kyler Murray goes 7-2 in one score game, the next year he's probably going to go 4-3
0: or
1: something.
0: Right. Exactly. Especially if his history is to be right around 500 where everybody is. But there are outliers and being good at it. Or who do you not want to kick the ball off to with 2 minutes left when you're up three? Mahomes.
1: That'd be very,
0: it's like my last choice ever. Right. Yeah.
1: Yeah, the Chiefs went from 10-0 in one score games in 24 to 1-9 in 25.
0: Wow.
1: And that's one of the biggest swings in league history, according to Bill Barnwell. No surprise with Mahomes' health and with some of that stuff that the Chiefs are one of the five on the rise.
0: I should have read this before, but I mean, I have an idea where he's going because I've done a lot of this homework. Does he mention the field goal luck thing?
1: That's what I was looking for right now.
0: Because I know these are just short write-ups. They're not going to be...
1: Yeah, they're just a couple paragraphs.
0: Thousands of words. I mean, so he's...
1: I don't see anything on the field goal luck stuff that you referenced, but I remember that being a conversation that we had last year.
0: And what field goal luck is, folks, not to be repetitive, I know we have new listeners and we're nearing the season here. When the opponent kicks a field goal, there really is no skill to whether it goes in or out. Yeah, I mean... Maybe some teams better at blocking them. Maybe Cam Hayward's a good field goal blocker. Ed Reed was a notoriously great field goal blocker. So maybe those teams block one more kick a year than average. But overall, when the ball leaves the kicker's foot, the defense, the field goal rush team, really has no say if it goes between the uprights or not. So that's field goal luck. It's different if you're kicking the field goal.
1: Absolutely.
0: I mean,
1: because that's all your control.
0: Good. Yeah. Yes. Yeah. Someone on your roster is controlling if it goes between the posts or not. But the Chiefs had a historically bad... Every field goal went in against them. It's basically what I'm saying. Like, they didn't have any that were just wide left.
1: Someone shanked
0: one or... Very few.
1: The snap got botched.
0: Right, right. Yes. They just had horrendous field goal luck last year. Like, that's never going to happen again.
1: Barnwell also notes each team's strength of schedule in here. Chiefs 14th easiest, so right about there in the middle of the pack.
0: Okay.
1: Number two on his list of risers is the Detroit Lions. They were 9-8 last year, 2-5 in one score games. They had a plus 68 point differential on the year and did not make the playoffs.
0: End up being fourth when tiebreakers come in that division.
1: And
0: outscoring their opponents by 68 points.
1: Because of coming in fourth last year in their division, second easiest

0: projected schedule in the National Football League.
1: I didn't know how he's doing schedule projections, but Warren Sharp does it based on Vegas win totals on your opponent.
0: I think it's very similar.
1: It has
0: to
1: be real close.
0: Same formula,
1: but
0: yeah.
1: In Sharp's metrics, they're the easiest schedule in the league, despite having a tough division.
0: It is.
1: They play the Cardinals. They play who would be the Giants. Mm-hmm. I mean, just look at the last place teams.
0: Yeah. Which.
1: And I think they play both South divisions.
0: You know what? You are correct. And so I think all of that considered, they didn't have the best health luck last year. They do have some turnover on that offensive line, but mm-hmm. just a lot of talent on that offense, a lot of talent on that defense, well coached. I think the Lions are a good one to have on this list.
1: Yeah.
0: Despite it sounds funny saying a team has a winning record.
1: Like, as a bounce back.
0: Is on the rise. But I get it in the context of they did just finish fourth in their division.
1: Now, they don't have a Super Bowl title to show for it, but like the Chiefs, in recent memory, both these teams have won a lot of games. I mean, do we think the bottom fell out? Maybe. I mean, maybe one of the two, that window shut. Mm-hmm. It's possible. Sure. I mean, there's holes in those rosters. They're not as strong as they once were.
0: Both the divisions are really solid, too.
1: Yeah, but chances are they're going to be good football teams, you know.
0: New York Giants, the third team on this list of teams to improve. They were 4-13 last year, 1-6 in one-score games. They do, though, have a top-10 toughest schedule, eighth toughest schedule in the National Football League. But as you can imagine, a lot of it is 1-6 in those one-score games, getting that back to around .500,
1: yeah,
0: and just the Harbaugh and the stability and what could be a pretty stout defense.
1: And I would bet everything I have that Harbaugh's got a above average. I bet he's over 500 in one score games over his career as well. And there's an art to how do you not lose those tough ones, et cetera. And I do just think a stabilizing force like him, if someone were to hire Tomlin next year, especially if it's a team that's been bad, the Raiders, the Browns, et cetera, the Giants, you hire a coach like that, 9 out of 10 times, you're going to get back to respectability pretty quick. Like, the only time I can think about it was the Raiders hired Pete Carroll last year, and I thought, wow, they'll finally get to, like, 7 wins, and it didn't go that way. But most often, these dudes that know how to win get you to at least mediocrity quickly that have been for bad teams.
0: According to a quick Google search, Matt, it looks like Harbaugh has about a 56%. John Harbaugh, of course, mm-hmm. has about a 56% win percentage in one score games. A 57%.
1: It's actually quite good.
0: So that's 100.
1: 50 is average.
0: 103, 77, and 2 ties.
1: Okay, that's about where McCarthy's at too. By the way, I mean, he's at 56 or 58. I can't remember.
0: That's just off
1: a quick Google search.
0: That's what I was going to say. My hastily done search there. That's what it is returning. Staying in the Meadowlands, staying in New York, New Jersey, number 4 on Barnwell's list to improve this season is the New York Jets. They were 3-14 last year, 3-5 in one score games. Holy cow, their point differential last year was -203.
1: Yeah.
0: Oh, Lord.
1: Yeah.
0: That's well over 10 points a game.
1: Wow.
0: Projected strength of schedule, 6th easiest.
1: I think it's a pretty easy one.
0: Big kicker in here.
1: Going to have an interception.
0: Yes.
1: You know?
0: Yes. They went all season without a single interception, the first time that has ever happened.
1: It's amazing. 17 games and never get the ball in your hands, a tip ball or anything.
0: It looks like, according to Barnwell's numbers, they were the first team in 503 seasons. So kind of stacking
1: to not have 503 teams.
0: 503 teams to not have an interception. That's wild.
1: That's wild, right.
0: That's just
1: 17 games.
0: Astronomical. That has a lot to do with it. An improved defense has a lot to do with it. Some stability at the quarterback position mentioned here.
1: And Geno almost has to be better than what they played with last year.
0: And the schedule, too, sets up pretty nicely for them. So both New York teams on here. And then last, but certainly not least, Matt, the Baltimore Ravens on Barnwell's list of predicted teams to improve.
1: They didn't make the playoffs last year.
0: And they did have a losing record
1: in
0: 8-9. They were 1-4 in single score games. They are projected to have the 5th easiest schedule in the NFL.
1: What's crazy is if you look at the AFC North through any of these schedule metrics, the Steelers have by far the hardest. The other three are all like 2nd, 5th, 8th. The Steelers are right in the middle. They're like 15th or 16th. That's for just because they got the first place schedule. And I also think Vegas is underrating the Steelers' win total too. So they're giving

0: giving the Bengals, Browns, Ravens a little more credit than I would for, oh, they get to play the Steelers. Steelers don't get to play mm-hmm. the Steelers. You know what I mean? And I think the Steelers win total is way too low. It's like at 8 or something. You know,
1: it's like 8.5 maybe?
0: Probably 8.5.
1: I think it's 8.5. He mentions, obviously, Lamar Jackson returning to health, the mm-hmm. defense not collapsing like it did last year, and having, again, they won just one one-score game last year.
0: Really?
1: Of course, referencing the Tyler Loop miss here at Acrisure Stadium. I agree with all those things. I just continue, Matt, when people talk about, we've seen a lot of these lists, and Baltimore's very high on power rankings.
0: Yeah,
1: they're high
0: yeah.
1: on teams to bounce back, and they're tied with the Rams for the highest over-under win total in National Football League.
0: Yeah,
1: a lot of the optimism behind it, I understand. Bad luck in close games. The defense fell apart. Lamar Jackson was not himself. But no one mentions the fact that they have a first-time NFL head coach. Not a new coach. A first-time
0: NFL. I have a hard time always betting on those
1: head
0: guys.
1: Head coach.
0: They might be a dynamite team next year after he learns.
1: That,
0: you know?
1: That, to me, carries about as much weight as all those things that you could say certainly should be moving in the right direction
0: yeah.
1: in Baltimore. There's just such a wild card unknown of a first-time head coach. Not a new head coach like Mike McCarthy.
0: Yeah.
1: A first-time head coach. In a place where the expectations are, you better be contending for a Super Bowl.
0: Right. And they are the favorite in the AFC to go to the Super
1: Not
0: Bowl.
1: Not just the North.
0: Right.
1: Favorite in the AFC.
0: Couple things here. It's probably unfair to search this, but I bet, like, if you look, first-time head coaches, not first job, what is their collective record since 2000? It's going to be bad because a lot of them go to bad teams. But I just wonder how bad. I mean, rarely does a first-time head coach inherit Lamar Jackson and an organization like the Ravens that have won perennially. You usually are the Browns or the Cardinals. You know. But I would think that they're way, way below 500, just in terms of first-time head coaches, rookie year as coach.
1: It looks like in the recent era, I mean, there's some good examples. Matt LaFleur was 13-3 his first year. Kevin O'Connell.
0: Well, he inherited a really good team from McCarthy. I mean, that's kind of a similar situation. He inherited Aaron Rodgers.
1: Kevin O'Connell, 13-4. Matt Nagy, 12-4. Kevin Stefanski, 11-5. Sean McVay, 11-5.
0: Okay.
1: But according,
0: that's not a bad group, yeah.
1: According to Google Analytics, Google AI, pardon me, most finish with six. The most common finish is 6-11. 7-10 are
0: that
1: the most common records for first-time rookie head coaches.
0: And both of us are a little concerned with the Ravens. I don't think either of us think they're going to win 6 or 7 games. But you can't look at the head coaching situation as a positive in terms of just projecting the season.
1: Super Bowl era first-time NFL head coaches have a winning percentage of 44% during their debut season.
0: I knew it was going to be below 500.
1: Yep.
0: And a couple of those teams, like you mentioned, the good ones, inherited better situations than I remember. Aaron Rodgers
1: and that is
0: and Lamar.
1: That's,
0: you know,
1: part of the kicker, too, though, is 65% of rookie coaches achieve a better win total than their predecessor in their first season.
0: Okay.
1: But I think those are probably the big outlier examples.
0: I would think.
1: Like
0: yeah,
1: the Nagy's and the Sean McVay's.
0: I mean, McVay's maybe the best coach in the league.
1: Right?
0: I mean, that was a really good hire no matter what. I mean, he's just good at his job.
1: Yes.
0: And like, Minter might be, too. I mean,
1: like Harbaugh's first year in Baltimore, they went 11-5, but they were right in the middle of
0: they
1: going
0: were a really
1: AFC
0: good team,
1: championship
0: right.
1: games, and
0: that know, was kind of like when
1: Flacco
0: Tomlin took over for
1: Cowher. Yes.
0: Right, right. They were good organizations with good players and quarterbacks and defenses, and you know,
1: some of those years the Ravens might have been the second or third best team in football. They just couldn't get past the Steelers in the playoffs.
0: Yeah. Can you do one more other search for me? Because one of my buddies just sent a text as I was going here, but Ethan Pocic, P-O-C-I-C, injury. He's the center they just signed. I think he got hurt today.
1: Let's see. Oh, boy.
0: Maybe not. I hope I'm right and I hope I'm wrong. For Steeler reasons, I hope they don't have center.
1: I don't see anything right now. We can look into that a little bit more when we go to break here, man.
0: But I thought they had a center injury today, which
1: would be
0: catastrophic
1: huge for them.
0: Because they were kind of lucky to get him off the scrap heap like a month ago. Because they had nothing after Linderbaum left. And I thought I just saw a blurb today that they had a bad center injury.
1: Let's see
0: here. I hope I'm right. I hope I'm wrong.
1: I'm not seeing anything right now. We'll see if we can look into that a little bit more in the break, but I'm not seeing anything on Google or on Twitter here via a

0: quick search. We'll have intrepid producer Tyler
1: looking here too.
0: Take a look at that for us when we return. Let's talk the other side of this equation. Five teams who might disappoint, who might not live up to expectations here in 2026. We'll do that as we roll along.
1: Danny Pinter might be out for the season.
0: Oh. Okay.
1: He was in the mix with Posick. Okay. But that's a big loss for them, too. That he could be their starting center, yeah.
0: We'll keep an eye on all that.
1: TV more. Found it, yep.
0: As we roll along, big shout out to Mr. TV. We are back on YouTube as a reminder for all of yins out there. Wes Schuler, Matt Williamson, it's The Drive, Steelers Nation Radio on the Steelers Audio Network.
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0: Back on the drive here on this Tuesday. And Matt, before we jump into the five NFL teams on the decline here, we do have to give a quick shout out. We lost a legend earlier today.
1: Yeah.
0: Dolly Parton. Matt, there's not many people in the world that I think are universally beloved, but mm-hmm. she's on that short list.
1: Or recognized, or everyone had some influence from, you know, right.
0: Yes, it's that, you know, most people, you could find a group that didn't really like them or didn't really jive with them or weren't picking up what they were putting down, thought they were controversial in some way, whatever. She's one of those people kind of unanimously beloved across

0: the board. A real slice of Americana. And so
1: that's a good way of putting it. Yeah.
0: Rest in peace to Dolly Parton, a true legend, and all the best to her family here in these coming days.
1: Absolutely, but I'm sure it affected a lot of people in a big way. I mean, I didn't love her music. I didn't have her. You know, I mean, I didn't dislike it, but it still affects you. You know, I mean, it's one of those ones.
0: Without a doubt, and a real kind of trailblazer in her industry, certainly. And all the best to the Parton family here in the coming days. Matt and I spending the first hour here. Five teams on the rise, five teams poised to decline. This via one of our guys that we like, Bill Barnwell of ESPN. Matt, let's take a look at the five decliners this year. And one of them is a name that you have mentioned, maybe not quite to the Washington Commanders extent last year where they took a massive step back.
1: Yeah.
0: But the Chicago Bears.
1: Yeah. I mean, they're just one of these teams that maybe ran before they can run or walked before they could walk, or whatever the heck it was.
0: Before
1: right.
0: They could crawl.
1: One of those things. And they're just, I mean, like FTN has them as the number one offense projected, but the 32nd defense. That's a hard way to live. And I'm sure where Barnwell stresses on this one was the offense was great last year. And the head coach and Caleb and all these guys look like hits. But they were just so turnover dependent that it's going to be really hard to replicate the turnover situation. By far, number one.
0: 30 or 31 turnovers forced last year.
1: Yeah.
0: That's going to be tough.
1: It'd be hard to
0: do.
1: Keep up. Yeah.
0: They were 7-4 in one score game. So even if that goes to 6-5 or 5-6, all of a sudden you're looking at 9 or 10 wins instead of 11.
1: Now, I will say, Caleb has, you never hear me like, he's got the it factor or whatever.
0: He might, though.
1: But, boy, he was ridiculous in terms of late-game heroics. He might just be one of those guys that is better than most or better than anyone at it, you know?
0: They have the 10th toughest schedule in the National Football League. It was 33 turnovers forced last year.
1: Yeah, their ratio was by far the best.
0: They were 27th in points allowed, but number one in turnovers. They also turned the ball over a league low 11 times.
1: Mm-hmm.
0: So forced the most turnovers.
1: And turned over the field.
0: And gave it away the least. They were plus 22 in that department last year.
1: Like, there's no way that duplicates. There's just no way.
0: That's like almost historically good there for the Bills.
1: It'd be the best
0: for
1: and the
0: Bears
1: worst.
0: Part of me.
1: Be the best in both, actually. Not the worst in any. The best
0: so
1: in
0: even
1: both.
0: If both of those just slightly regress.
1: Yeah.
0: You're going to be in for it. But the Caleb Williams factor is real. He might just be a dude.
1: Yeah, he has some hero
0: can
1: to
0: make
1: him.
0: Up
1: yeah.
0: for some of that stuff. Number two on the list is the Denver Broncos.
1: 14, that one surprises me a little bit.
0: 14-3 last year. They were 9-2 in one-score games. Their strength of schedule is 15th, right about in the middle there, right about average.
1: Not an easy division.
0: And so kind of the reasoning here seems to be,
1: I mean, I get 9-2 is probably going to get closer to the mean.
0: Some of
1: but
0: that
1: Peyton's
0: stuff
1: been around the block
0: in one
1: too.
0: Score games.
1: Yeah.
0: And then just around the division improvement from pretty much everybody else, from the Chargers, from the Chiefs.
1: That's fair.
0: The Raiders not Raiders necessarily being a pushover anymore.
1: I guess that's fair. I think all three of their opponents are better.
0: Yes.
1: And although we think every team in the league's better right now.
0: He Barnwell says he still sees Denver making the playoffs,
1: mm-hmm.
0: but for a team that won 14 games last year, it's probably more realistic for them to win 10 or 11 this year.
1: Okay, which still could be a Super Bowl team.
0: Sure.
1: Yeah. I mean, I guess if you win 14, including the playoffs, you're probably going to go backwards. I mean, they're not the 78 Steelers.
0: Right.
1: They're a good team, but they're not this powerhouse.
0: Third on the list is the Jacksonville Jaguars. 13-4 last year, 6-2 in one score games.
1: Mm.
0: They do have the 12th easiest schedule in the NFL.
1: So here's one note on them is, from what I remember, they finished the season very strong.
0: 9-1 in
1: really?
0: The last 10 games.
1: Okay. So I didn't know this, but it really adds up. Aaron Schatz, I was listening to, who is FTN and Football Outsiders, he went into pretty much detail that one of the biggest misconceptions by fans, analysts, et cetera, are teams that finish the year before super strong like that.
0: That's going to carry over.
1: That's
0: going to
1: carry
0: next
1: over.
0: Year.
1: It almost never does. I mean, it's a totally new season, and you got to think about it. I mean, part of your roster is hurt like everybody else, and you know your roster might be 40% different than it was last year. Like, mm-hmm. yeah, you did good things, and maybe Lawrence is turning a corner, or clearly trading for Jacoby Myers rounded out the receiver room and made everybody in better spots. But that doesn't mean you're just going to

0: carry over. You know, that was 4 months ago or 5 months ago. The world moves too fast.
1: Yes, it does.
0: Yeah.
1: Barnwell also outlines, I like this, how they had some good quarterback fortune down the stretch. So in that,
0: who they played
1: in that 9-1 stretch that we mentioned,
0: yeah,
1: they got Davis Mills instead of CJ Stroud. They only got half a game of Justin Herbert before Trey Lance. They got Brissett instead of Kyler Murray. They got Riley Leonard and Phillip Rivers out of the Colts.
0: Wow.
1: They got Brady Cook from the Jets, and they got in one of their games against the Titans, they got Brandon Allen instead of Cam Ward.
0: That matters.
1: So they had some real getting backup quarterbacks, getting teams with injured QB luck.
0: I don't know if the Saints will be on this list, but their situation is sort of similar. They finished the season very strong against really bad quarterbacks.
1: The Saints are not on this list, Matt, but the Carolina Panthers are.
0: I can see that, I guess.
1: South
0: yeah.
1: champions, 8-9 last year. They were 7-3 in one score games.
0: At only
1: 8-9, they were 7-3 in one score games. They have the 13th toughest schedule in the NFL, so not crazy high, but on the other end,
0: division's not hard
1: of the pendulum. Division's not hard, but they do play a first place schedule,
0: which
1: this
0: is
1: year.
0: What, Seattle, the Bears, and Philly?
1: Yes,
0: I mean that's easy.
1: Tough,
0: right?
1: It's tough. They were a -69 in point differential last year
0: and won the division.
1: And won the division. I don't know if they're going to get away with that again.
0: Yeah.
1: And you know, Barnwell pointing out expects the Bucs to put up a little bit more of a fight, expects the Saints to put up a little bit more of a fight.
0: Yeah, I think both those teams are improved. I don't know what I'd say Atlanta is, but I think both those teams took a step forward.
1: Yes, yes. So Carolina, the fourth one on the teams set to decline here in 2026. And then last, Matt, but certainly not least, team we saw in the Super Bowl last year, the New England Patriots.
0: That one I think is pretty obvious.
1: They were 14-3, 7-3 in one score games. They do have the 10th easiest schedule.
0: But they had by far the easiest one last year.
1: But they had, that's kind of what he talked about. It's a big step forward for them. It's a much more difficult slate. They're dealing with some substantial roster turnover. They're no longer going to fly under the radar.
0: Mm-hmm.
1: Does any of the Mike Vrabel distraction stuff carry into the regular season?
0: That's fair.
1: And you know, what really does the addition of AJ Brown get you? Does he look like the guy that he had been in the past? Are there maybe some, you know, some issues with him there if he's not used in the way that he wants to?
0: Mm-hmm.
1: He said he thinks the Patriots floor is a little bit lower than most people seem to think.
0: I wouldn't fight him overall, and they probably would make my list as well for all those reasons. But if I were to fight him, I would say two of the weakest positions on the team last year were O-line and wide receiver. And they added A.J. Brown and Dobbs. They added Vera Tucker and Lomu.
1: Mm-hmm.
0: So they got better where they were weak.
1: They addressed their weaknesses, yeah.
0: Now, the strength of schedule stuff, I've said this before on the airwaves, I think that absolutely applies to their playoff run. I mean, Nick's getting hurt the game before you're going to play him.
1: You can only play the hand that you're dealt.
0: No, you're right, right.
1: But they were dealt one of the best hands we've ever seen.
0: To get to the Super Bowl and win, what, two or three games, that's as easy as it gets.
1: And everyone
0: Chargers
1: knows,
0: with no line.
1: Everyone knows you need some luck in the stretch to go on a run like that, but they got a lot of luck.
0: Yeah, I mean, Nick's getting hurt at the end of the game a week before you play him, and Stroud throwing a million
1: just
0: picks.
1: Falling
0: and, right,
1: apart.
0: Yeah, no Nico in that game, and Chargers didn't have any offensive linemen. Mm-hmm. So that gets as easy as possible. And yes, I recognize that their regular season schedule was the easiest in the league. But that bothers me a little. Because if you play 17 NFL teams,
1: it's not Ohio State against Akron.
0: Right, right, right. It's not like, oh, well, they played the MAC this year.
1: Yes.
0: Oh, no, they
1: it's
0: still
1: not played.
0: Pitt
1: playing RMU,
0: no,
1: or, you know, WVU playing Marshall.
0: Yeah, New Mexico State was not on the schedule last year. You know, they still played 17 NFL teams.
1: New Mexico State was not. Could you imagine if they were? Also, real quick, did you see what the Big Ten did today?
0: No, but I've seen, we might have to have a conversation about people going from the NFL back
1: you want to save it for the next segment?
0: I don't understand it 100%, and I think it's insane.
1: Let's save it for the next segment,
0: because
1: I want to talk with you a little bit about that, and the Big Ten actually did something interesting today. But there's your five teams on the rise.
0: It was a Patriot that went back, right? Come to think of it. There's a defensive end from the Patriots, and now is LSU Tiger. A
1: couple were Tampa Bay Buccaneers.
0: Okay, I knew the first one was
1: who's been like officially cleared and greenlit, but I think there's kind of a backlog of guys that are trying.
0: There's like
1: to get
0: 16
1: there.
0: Eligible or something like that.
1: Yes, let's discuss.
0: So bizarre.
1: Let's discuss that when we return here.
0: Yeah, I need your insight on that.
1: To close down
0: Coach
1: the first
0: up.
1: Hour, some craziness happening with some back and forth between college football and the NFL in this kind of ongoing change to the landscape.

0: of amateur athletics and particularly amateur football. Wes Schuler, Matt Williamson, rolling along here on The Drive on this Tuesday. 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
2: All right, Matt, hand up. I got a confession to make.
3: Bring it on.
2: My whole life, well, I shouldn't say my whole life, kind of my adolescent and young adult years, I did not like the Big Ten Conference.
3: Okay.
2: They didn't win at that time nearly as much as the SEC.
3: But you think they were a little overrated?
2: I thought they were a little overrated. They had Ohio State, who was outstanding, who has been in the 21st century, one of the best, you know, maybe behind Alabama, the second best program in all of college football. But Michigan, until the Harbaugh years, was really down. Penn State, kind of at the end of Paterno and into Bill O'Brien.
3: They always wanted you, left you wanting more.
2: Indiana was not nearly what they are now.
3: Even like Wisconsin.
2: Even Wisconsin and Sparty aren't quite what they were. Added Oregon. And yes, Indiana took a big step forward. And yes.
3: Yeah, but that's only 2 years ago Indiana showed
2: exactly
3: up.
2: Right. And what really used to bug me, Matt, was all the love the Big Ten Conference would get in basketball when until last year, they hadn't had a national champion in 25 years.
3: No, really?
2: I mean, they had won a Michigan State had won a title, had won March Madness in 2000, and then last year Michigan, it was a 25-year gap for the Big Ten to win a national championship in men's basketball.
3: Yeah.
2: So I was like,
3: and there's some good programs, Purdue,
2: some great
3: Ohio
2: programs,
3: State, Indiana,
2: right. And I was like, these guys, you know, they like to think they're the SEC, they like to run their mouth. They're really Ohio State in football and a bunch of underperformers in basketball, you know. But I got to put my hand up. The Big Ten has been outstanding the last couple years, both on the grass and on the hardwood.
3: Okay.
2: And the Big Ten did something today that I think is fantastic, Matt. They are set to pass a rule that stops players returning from the NFL to playing college football in the Big Ten.
3: Good.
2: So any player that has declared for the NFL draft and did not withdraw, appeared on an NFL roster, or signed a contract with any professional football league cannot be on a Big Ten roster. The athletic directors of the Big Ten unanimously approved this rule via Pete Thamel of ESPN. It now goes into kind of the final voting process, but is expected to be revealed here soon, maybe even today, that it has passed. This comes in wake of two NFL players, the Cleveland Browns, DaQuan Wright, and the New Orleans Saints, Xavier Harris, parting with their respective teams to join... just the man of integrity, Lane Kiffin.
3: They both went to LSU.
2: They both went to LSU.
3: The one I was thinking of was the Browns guy.
2: Now, to be fair, they both played at Ole Miss last year for Lane Kiffin.
3: Right.
2: So there is a connection there. But obviously, there's been all these back and forth rulings about fifth-year eligibility, and we've covered some of this. And
3: I mean, even like the Trinidad Chambliss stuff.
2: Injunctions and all this different stuff. And so we've seen, again,
3: the Sorsby stuff. I mean, there's been a lot of weird stuff lately.
2: And these two to LSU are the two that have kind of become official. But there's some other NFL guys that have been in mini camps, guys that have been in training camps, guys that have played in preseason games.
3: Oh, yeah.
2: Attempting,
3: already went through the combine, hired agents, all did the whole deal.
2: Attempting to get back into the transfer portal. And I love this from the Big Ten, Matt, because you know, it's funny. I said in the last segment, there's not many things that we all agree on. One of them is that we all love Dolly Parton, right?
3: There you go, right.
2: I don't think there's many things that college fans agree on, but one of them should be that once you've crossed that line into the professional ranks, you can't come back.
3: This bothers me.
2: It bothers me so much.
3: It should never even be on the table or an option at all.
2: You remember in this past football season, there was 2 minutes during our Around Campus segment where we would talk about college football where I complained that this was happening in college basketball.
3: There's a precedent in other sports.
2: You had a guy who played for the Knicks in the G League and went back to Kentucky. You had a guy who played for the Charlotte Hornets in the G League and went back to Baylor.
3: Ugh.
2: And it's just ridiculous. It's insane. And I understand that college sports are about as cutthroat as we have in terms of it's the Wild West. There's no parameters. Mm-hmm. It's just win, baby. Check your integrity at the door and just win some games.
3: Yeah.
2: And college football has been like that for a while, but it really is now. But I'm glad to see the Big Ten. There is a clear-cut power two in college football. And even as a WVU fan who doesn't have a seat at that table, Pitt fans who don't have a seat at that table, mm-hmm. I think we can admit.
3: Yes, the SEC and Big Ten.
2: There's power four conferences. The ACC and the Big 12 are a lot closer than everybody else behind them.
3: Mm-hmm.
2: But the Big Ten and the SEC also kind of stand a step ahead of those two.
3: No question, right.
2: I'm very glad to see the Big Ten doing the right thing here. And my goodness, this word integrity that has seemingly been lost in

0: college sports forever, but especially the last 5 years, this is the right thing to do in a landscape where we rarely see, you know, these conferences and these teams doing the right thing anymore.
1: So I have questions for you. Would your hunch being knowing what you do about college sports, especially football, that other conferences follow suit now?
0: So the SEC issued a statement emphasizing its belief that athletes who choose to leave college athletics and sign professional contracts should not be permitted to return to college competition. But they didn't say that they would ban it.
1: Yeah, yeah.
0: No,
1: they obviously
0: comments,
1: just let two guys in today or yesterday or whatever, right?
0: No comments yet from the Big 12, at least as I see now. ACC Commissioner Jim Phillips said today that the conference plans to discuss the topic this week. So just kind of a real vanilla, we're going to talk about it.
1: So I would think other conferences follow suit.
0: Maybe not everyone, but I bet some do soon. I would think so because, again, while it's the Wild West and while there's no rules, you still have to have that progression of high school football, college football, professional football.
1: Yeah. It could be 5-6 years older than the dudes are playing against.
0: And if I'm a 4- or 5-star recruit who's getting recruited by an SEC school, how do I not know that I'm going to get onto campus, you're going to go, this guy's not ready, and you're going to pull somebody to take my spot.
1: Yeah, or I'm really, really good. I've got the starting job locked up as an 18-year-old. I'm a 5-star at LSU. And then he's full professional defensive end off the Browns or whatever. Like, what? I'm not cool with that.
0: I'm not cool with that.
1: Right. And what college team would turn their back on these guys? So more questions. I assume the folks going from NFL to college are going to get NIL.
0: Oh, they're going to make more than they would as a practice squad.
1: Okay, yeah, I assume. Absolutely. I just want to make sure all the listeners got that part.
0: Absolutely.
1: It's been explained to me this way, and maybe it's even you that explained it to me. It sounds as though, to me, again, not really being knowledgeable about it, the NCAA as a whole is less powerful than it's ever been.
0: Oh, they have been defanged to the nth degree.
1: If I can just take it to courts and
0: they're terrified.
1: Find some LSU alumni that's a judge, I'm in trouble.
0: In the first
1: Trinidad Chandler stuff.
0: In the first 100 years of the NCAA, they had all the power.
1: Yeah.
0: They were the judge, the jury, and the executioner.
1: Whatever they felt like doing.
0: Now it's done a complete 180.
1: Okay.
0: Now they feel like they have no power. And they just don't want to get sued everywhere. And it's just, again, kind of the Wild West. Let the conferences do what they want to do, and we'll just stand down and stand out of the way.
1: So the conferences, Big Ten, a perfect example, says we're going to do this. Well, what if Johnny from the Browns says, I want to play at Ohio State? Because
0: Ryan
1: my coach
0: Day,
1: is there.
0: Ryan Day says, kick rocks, I'm taking him.
1: Right, and he gets the best lawyer he could possibly find, and the judge happens to be a Buckeye.
0: That's a great
1: question. I mean, can they overthrow the Big Ten's policy? I bet they can if they tried hard enough or had enough money.
0: Because, again,
1: at least they'll try.
0: When there's no real parameters,
1: You
0: can challenge everything legally.
1: Yeah, this is our policy. We're not going to take them, but this kid really wants to be there, and they really want him.
0: If all of a sudden, Matt, on 79 out here, they ripped out all the speed limit signs,
1: mm-hmm.
0: and I get pulled over for going 100 miles an hour, and the cop goes, you can't go that fast, says who?
1: Right. Let's take it in court. My lawyer might be better than yours.
0: Ryan Day, Ohio State coach, whose Buckeyes are number one in the preseason poll, by the way, said yesterday he would have to, quote, at least consider the possibility of adding eligible players who were cut from NFL rosters.
1: What coach wouldn't? I mean,
0: if you're the only one who's going to try and take this high road and be noble, you're going to lose games.
1: You're going to lose,
0: gonna
1: right.
0: get better than you, you're going to lose your job.
1: That's like saying I wouldn't take transfers.
0: So from the coach's standpoint, I understand it's hard to blame.
1: Oh, yeah.
0: But that's why there needs to be commissioners or somebody that puts a kibosh on this right away.
1: Yeah, Ryan Day or whatever coach, his job is to win football games. If you're going to give me good football players, I'm going to take them. I got no problem with that.
0: Or I don't either.
1: I don't blame the players either.
0: Or at least I have a problem with it, but I don't blame them.
1: I probably would do the same if I was Ohio State's head coach.
0: Cutthroat of all cutthroat industries.
1: If I was a defensive end or tight end that couldn't make an NFL roster and some school's going to give me a ton to go back.
0: I can take these two guys, make my team better, beat Michigan and win the Big Ten.
1: And maybe you have a Mezidor season who's 3 years older than everybody else. So do you know this? Okay, I think his last name is Wright that went to LSU from the Browns. Can he get drafted next year? I'm almost certain he went through the combine already.
0: I would think so.
1: I thought so, too. We talked about this on...
0: They can't just become free agents all of a sudden.
1: No, I don't think they get to pick and choose where they go. I think they go back in the draft.
0: We're going to have some of these guys who are going to be drafted by two teams in their career?
1: Yeah, but I was at the combine last year. Do it again.
0: Now, that's like... So, a kind of adjunct example of this.
1: I think that's what's going to happen.
0: Tommy Castellanos, who was a quarterback at Florida State, went to a rookie minicamp tryout with the Miami Dolphins, didn't get invited to any training

0: camps.
1: Okay.
0: He's now trying to get enrolled at Texas Tech because Brendan Sorsby is suspended.
1: That's a perfect spot to
0: Texas
1: land, right?
0: Texas trying to get him in, and he's trying to go back to Texas Tech.
1: Again, which is a perfect marriage because they thought Sorsby, they're searching for a quarterback. He's searching for a landing spot.
0: This, to me, isn't quite as extreme as someone who's played preseason games. But
1: right.
0: He was in rookie minicamp with the Dolphins back in May.
1: Right. Yeah, I mean, some of these guys were blocking Cam Hayward.
0: So what if he would have what if he would have gotten invited to Dolphins training camp? And then what if they would have had him play in preseason games?
1: And it didn't look like he's going to make the team.
0: It's just nuts, man.
1: It is nuts.
0: It's, and, you know, all these lawsuits everywhere, and the NCAA is powerless, and it's like pen the tail on the donkey in the dark.
1: I mean, yeah. And Wild Wild West might even be sending it.
0: might be underselling
1: it. So I made the joke today, just, you know, from my world, when I was the recruiting assistant at your favorite university that's on the south side.
0: That school located there, in the Oakland district of Pittsburgh.
1: I would walk up to the admin's desk every morning, get a bin of VHS tapes that were this big, that were hard to carry, and pop them in my VHS with my clicker and do that all day, basically. And half of them dad filmed from the third row through a tree. And, you don't like, who am I even looking
0: grainy
1: at?
0: Grainy footage.
1: Yeah, or some 16-year-old on the AV squad or whatever filmed the game. And I'm sitting there thinking, man, if I was LSU's recruiting assistant right now, all I got to do is get NFL Pro and watch the Browns preseason game. Like, yeah, I'll take him.
0: It'd be a lot better.
1: Yeah.
0: Oh, it's a crazy world out there, Matt Williamson.
1: I don't approve of any of that.
0: I don't either. We'll keep an eye on that as that plays out.
1: Once you go pro, you should be done.
0: Completely agree.
1: In any sport. The day you declare, done.
0: If you've practiced, if you've been in the building, if you...
1: Like, yeah. If they give you a uniform and a check.
0: If they give you a uniform, you're there.
1: Right.
0: You're
1: I know they're not making their salaries yet, but they made something.
0: Yeah.
1: Yeah.
0: You had a tryout with an NFL team.
1: Right. You were a member of the team.
0: Unbelievable. Hour in the books. Another hour to go here. We're halfway home. Wes Shuler, Matt Williamson. It's The Drive. Steelers Nation Radio on the Steelers Audio Network.
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0: Good evening, Steeler Nation. How we doing? Well, that's good. Us too. It is hour number two of the drive here on this Tuesday as we roll along. Of course, getting ready for the final preseason game for the Steelers up in Buffalo Thursday night. Matt, I do want to get some thoughts on that from you before we get out of here, since, again, this will be our last show.
1: Yeah, I guess our last time to kind of preview it, you know.
0: Until Friday. But one thing that I wanted to start this hour with, Dan Graziano, of course, of ESPN, basically put out an article of teams that have big quarterback questions this season and heading into 2027.
1: Okay.
0: And of course, I'm sure it won't surprise people, but the Steelers are on the list.
1: Yeah, but I mean, of course they
0: are. Let's start with the Steelers, and then maybe we'll hit on some of these other ones.
1: I have not seen this list, but I could put quite a few teams on that list. And as much as you and I, rightfully so, have talked about how promising this next quarterback class is, there's no guarantee you're going to land one of them. There's a lot of competition for these dudes.
0: Unless you have a proven franchise, Josh Allen, Patrick Mahomes type quarterback.
1: Yeah.
0: Or you've drafted one highly in the last year or two.
1: Mendoza Ward,
0: Ty Simpson.
1: Yeah, yeah.
0: You're probably in that. You're probably in that conversation. And then there's a couple that are like the C.J. Strouds and the Bryce Youngs, and like, all right, give us one more year. Let's wait and see here.
1: Yeah,
0: but
1: or Tampa with Baker coming up. I mean, like, there's a lot.
0: He has 16 teams listed here. Which
1: okay,
0: is half
1: I was
0: the
1: say,
0: league.
1: I was say, I wonder if you could get to half the league where there's at least questions.
0: That's
1: like Houston's probably on there, but I bet Stroud gets re-signed. But I would still put him on the list because he's not signed.
0: Absolutely, like the Eagles are on here with Jalen Hurts.
1: Oh, I would definitely have him on there.
0: Yep, absolutely. So, like, even the Rams are on here with Matthew Stafford, but that makes sense because could be his last season.
1: Super quick Eagles note, because as I often say on Robert Mays's podcast on the way here, I heard him cite this about the Eagles. They were talking about Hurts, that no one, I think it's been the last 20 years, no team has won the Super Bowl without being a top 10 passing efficiency team, except for the Eagles. And no team in the playoffs since the 2005 Steelers ran the ball as much, a higher percentage than that Eagles team. So they were just such an outlier of how you win the Super Bowl that his point was Hurts shouldn't be safe, which I 100% agree.
0: I do think that.
1: It's just a hard way to live. They did it differently than everybody to win the Super Bowl. That doesn't mean they can't be good, but to win the Super Bowl.
0: Here's the kind of write-up on the Steelers. Okay. Of course, Aaron Rodgers signed through this season. He'll turn 43 in December and has said that this will be his final season in the NFL. Pittsburgh has a pair of intriguing young quarterbacks in Will Howard and in

0: and Drew Aller. They kind of stole the show in the Steelers' first preseason game. Reports out of Pittsburgh indicate Mike McCarthy wants to continue to work with Drew Aller to improve his footwork and some other mechanical issues that were viewed as drawbacks during the pre-draft process. One of the reasons the Steelers brought in McCarthy was because they believe he has a strong record of developing young quarterbacks, and they know they're going to need to do that at some point very soon.
1: Mm-hmm.
0: Most likely outcome, Rodgers plays to a similar level that he did in 2025. The Steelers win 9 or 10 games. Maybe they make the playoffs. Maybe they don't. Rodgers rides off into the sunset, and the Steelers are left to evaluate Aller, Howard, and potential 2027 draft picks as their long-term solution.
1: I think that's a very
0: completely
1: accurate way of depicting it from a national perspective. Mm-hmm. You know, if you look at every team, I think that's very, very fair. I'd be shocked, and I think you would be too, just chatting with you, that next year they go get the next Russell Wilson or Rodgers or Baker. I think it's going to be a youth movement. I mean, I think whoever the opening day starter is, unless it's Rudolph just for like a month, is going to be young.
0: That's the only scenario where I see
1: a
0: clear-cut placeholder like Kirk Cousins is this year
1: with
0: the Raiders.
1: But you know the writing's on the wall that that guy's just a placeholder.
0: Maybe it's Mason Rudolph. Maybe it's someone like Kirk Cousins or Geno Smith
1: for another year,
0: but it's a clear placeholder.
1: It's a good influence on the young guys, and you know.
0: And then the long shot out. So that was the most likely outcome, and I think we agree on
1: that. And I think that's
0: on
1: dead on, yeah.
0: If you made me, you know, read the tea leaves, Wes. What does the quarterback room look like in 2027? What is the training? Who are the four guys that are training camp in 2027? Right now, I would guess Aller for sure. If I'm naming four, I'd probably still put Will Howard in there.
1: Aller for sure.
0: I think a veteran for sure, Mason or another veteran, mm-hmm. and then a 2027 first round pick.
1: Yeah, which again is weird in terms. They proved me wrong, but I'm immediately thinking, how do you get all those guys reps and all that stuff? They were really good about that in camp.
0: They
1: had two fields going. They had everybody involved. It's a big job for quarterback coaches, though, to bring up three prospects. You know, like at that point, Howard's still a prospect. Aller's still a prospect. I mean, you assume neither one of them started 10 games this year.
0: That's what we're hoping, at least. So that means that something went really wrong with Aaron Rodgers and his health. So, yeah, that's where
1: I'm
0: at.
1: But I'm with you. I think that's likely. I mean, unless Howard would not make the team here.
0: Unless Howard ends up getting cut or gets signs with another practice squad, whatever that case could be. Long shot outcome. You know, things kind of fall apart this season in the first year without Mike Tomlin. Steelers have a losing season that goes badly enough to draft, you know, one of these young quarterbacks. A high enough draft pick, you know, in the first round.
1: Mm-hmm.
0: I still don't think that's the case. Like, I think even if you did worst case scenario for the Steelers this season, I still don't think it's high enough to be drafting an Arch or a Dante Moore organically. Now, maybe if you earn the 9th or 10th pick, it's a lot easier to move up to 3.
1: Yeah, yeah. That's 7 wins.
0: You know, I don't see the Steelers just getting the 3rd overall pick or the 4th overall pick being that. I just don't think the roster would allow that. I don't think there's enough holes in the roster to be that bad.
1: If I wrote this, and Dan's a good dude, we worked at ESPN together, I would add a sentence or two of, if it does go that bad, I bet you saw Aller, though. You know what I mean? Like, if they're...
0: Maybe.
1: If they're 2-8, or Rodgers is hurt, and you have a bad record...
0: Well, Rodgers hurt, absolutely.
1: Then maybe you just give him the last month or 6 weeks of the season, and then maybe he's so good that we're not going to take one in the first round. Again, I've said that's one of my issues with the Aller pick is how can he possibly do enough to convince the organization
0: Aaron Rodgers
1: that he's
0: has to get hurt for a long term. That's
1: exactly.
0: The only way. Because even in a scenario where the Steelers...
1: Where you wouldn't consider a first-round pick.
0: The Steelers' failure to launch this year, right? Let's go down the list of all the bad things that could happen. Some of your aging vets on defense get hurt. Your pass rush isn't what you think it's going to be. Mm-hmm. The secondary never gets on the same page. Something happens with Joey Porter Jr. and
1: holds out the whole year.
0: Exactly.
1: You know, all bad stuff happens.
0: Doomsday
1: right?
0: scenario. Chris Boswell turns into a pumpkin.
1: Right.
0: Your offensive line is Swiss cheese. You know, Pittman and Metcalf, one of them gets hurt, and the wide receiver room is barren. All these bad things. I don't see a scenario, even if that's the case, where they go to Aaron Rodgers and say, hey, we're going to put you on the bench for the last 6 games.
1: Right.
0: I think McCarthy has too much respect for him. I think the organization has too much respect for him. I think an injury.
1: You think he wants to go out that way from an unbelievable career?
0: The
1: you know,
0: only right? way that we see Aller or Howard for a significant stretch of time is if it's a

0: significant injury that causes Aaron Rodgers to miss a significant stretch of time.
1: And even all that bad stuff you said, yeah, that could all happen. But I think the only real likely spot where you get to be like a 4 or 5 win team is if you're the most injured team in the league.
0: Agreed.
1: And that could happen to anybody. Sure. I mean, like, the Bills lose Allen and DJ Moore and, you know, like, mm-hmm. 3 or 4 huge injuries. Right. All of a sudden, it's like, we got nothing, you know. Mm-hmm. Kind of what happened to the Chiefs last year.
0: A little bit like the Chiefs last year.
1: And you end up in the top 10.
0: And that, then, okay, you can, you know, you can go and...
1: I mean, some might say it's even a blessing in disguise. If it ends up getting you sellers and you don't have to trade up for them, it could be good for the team because all those guys come back. And
0: right.
1: Boy, I lost Zach Frazier for the year, but I got Zach Frazier back.
0: Hey, whoa, take it easy there.
1: Don't you personal shot at you.
0: Don't you put that on me. Yeah, I continue. If my thought process changes at any point, I will put my hand up and I will admit it to you and to the audience. But I continue to think I cannot see a realistic scenario, again, other than Aaron Rodgers misses a bunch of time with an injury. That's the only one. Where I'm not going to be pounding the table to you have to take a quarterback in the first round of the 2027.
1: Yeah, and maybe that guy competes with Aller.
0: Sure.
1: I mean, I'm not saying Aller has no chance.
0: Sure.
1: I don't even bring him to camp.
0: Maybe they're both good, and then you got a champagne problem.
1: How much fun would that be?
0: That'd be awesome.
1: Like, these guys are both really good.
0: Then you do what the Packers did when they had Brett Favre and flipped 2 quarterbacks for first round picks.
1: Yeah, right.
0: Then you do what the Eagles have done, and Sam Bradford, get out of here, first round pick. Carson Wentz, get out of here, first round pick.
1: Yeah.
0: Having 2 good quarterbacks is not a problem.
1: Be wonderful.
0: Or at least 2 quarterbacks that are perceived as good as around the league. Because Sam Bradford and Carson Wentz obviously weren't the same guys after they left.
1: But the Steelers absolutely should be on this list, of course.
0: 100%.
1: As much as any team in the league.
0: Seattle Seahawks are on this list, Matt.
1: Wow.
0: Sam Darnold signed through 2027.
1: I would say it has to be a contract thing with him.
0: And some of these are just as simple as contract things.
1: Yeah.
0: Most likely outcome, the Seahawks have another excellent year. Back-to-back Super Bowl titles is always a long shot, but they contend and they're one of the best teams and they have success. Darnold has another good season. He did just turn 29, and there's no reason to think that what he's done is a fluke. You know, Darnold and the Seahawks extend his contract and continue to contend.
1: I wonder if they're even talking extension now. I mean, they have him at a real bargain.
0: They have him at a real bargain, and if you think this is the guy who he is, get it done. Long shot outcome, Darnold and the team struggle. Maybe we see Jalen Milroe at some point. And the Seahawks, you know, end up looking for a proven veteran in free agency who can step in and win games.
1: All good points, but they would not be on my list of teams likely to be in the quarterback market the first round next year.
0: Tampa Bay Buccaneers are on this list.
1: They could be.
0: I think
1: they have nothing behind Baker either. And it'd be different if they had a second round pick, like even a Milroe.
0: And he's heading into the last year of his career here. So
1: easily.
0: They kind of just, that's basically what he, outlines. The most likely outcome. The Bucs win the NFC South. Mayfield plays well. Maybe they win a playoff game. The Bucs could use the franchise tag on him.
1: Mm-hmm. I think that's what Steeler fans would want. If you want teams to fall off this list, you want the Bucs to win their division
0: and give Baker
1: run it back
0: and
1: with
0: give
1: Baker.
0: Baker an
1: yeah,
0: extension.
1: Yeah. Get them off the list.
0: Yes, and then the other potential outcome is they turn away from Baker. Maybe they go to one of their backups. And then they end up, going back into the free agency market, looking for maybe the next Baker Mayfield or Kyler Murray type, or they go to the draft.
1: Draft seems more likely.
0: Draft seems more likely because if they're going to bottom out like that, they can potentially have a high draft pick. The Eagles and Jalen Hurts on this.
1: For sure.
0: Which is, admittedly crazy when you're 18 months away from Hurts being the Super Bowl MVP. But they were 24th in total offense last year, 19th in scoring. What happens if their struggles on offense continue? Most likely outcome, the team still seems too good to flop. The offensive line is healthy and still one of the best in the league on paper. Saquon Barkley and Devonta Smith, 2 very legit options. There might be some growing pains as everyone gets used to the new offensive coordinator and the new system. But Hurts doesn't crumble under all of this, bounces back. The Eagles' offense is strong enough to compliment a really good defense, and they are a legit Super Bowl contender. And
1: certainly possible.
0: Potentially, we could be talking about another Hurts extension this time next year. Other potential outcome, it falls apart. New offense doesn't work out. Hurts doesn't pick up the new offense. Offensive line is getting older and feels the loss of Jeff Stoutland.
1: Mm-hmm.
0: We see someone like Tanner McKee at the end of the season.
1: That's what I say is if I were to write the worst-case scenario is – Hurts gets flat out benched for McKee in week 10.
0: Yes.
1: Just to try something different.
0: And they trade Hurts the same way they did with Bradford and Carson Wentz.
1: Yeah.
0: in the recent history.
1: He ends up with a

0: Colts or something.
1: Yeah, sure, right. Sure. Speaking of the Colts, Matt, they are on this list too.
0: Probably should be.
1: I think that the Colts should be on this list without a doubt. Daniel Jones is signed for 2 more years.
0: I bet they don't end up taking a first-round quarterback, but they should be at least considered.
1: Most likely outcome, Daniel Jones's history tells us that he misses. He's played 16 or more games in a season once in his 7-year career. Mm-hmm. He's now had leg and neck injuries, you know, coming off a very serious injury. Most likely outcome, Jones is in and out of the lineup throughout the season. The Colts have to decide whether to bring him back or to move on. And, you know, new kind of front office and futures of coaching staff and all that will likely determine Jones's future in Indy.
0: They could certainly be a team. Like, I bet Jones is on the team a year from now, but maybe there's a first or second round pick in the room with him. Mm. You know what I mean?
1: Sure. Maybe kind of like we were talking about with Aller.
0: Not we want to extend him again.
1: Situation,
0: right.
1: Matt, the Baltimore Ravens are on this list.
0: Which is nuts.
1: But Lamar Jackson, he's entering that point where it's, you know, he's got 2 years left on his deal.
0: Yeah.
1: And he's got a ton of guaranteed money over the next 2 years, $52 million each season. But there is a potential to get out of his contract in 2 years just for kind of, you know, your salary cap mm-hmm. purposes. Most likely outcome, Jackson stays healthy, has a great year, and the Ravens return to the playoffs. Everyone feels good. Everyone feels refreshed. Deshaun gets a brand new contract extension next spring. All this worry turns out to have been for nothing.
0: Certainly possible.
1: But other potential outcomes, season doesn't go the way for Jackson or the Ravens. Extension talks get a little testy. You know, the Ravens have some of the maybe leverage, but Lamar has some no trade stuff. And I think Lamar has a no franchise tag clause in his contract as well.
0: Ravens, I do know that he's been hard to deal with because I think his mom's his agent.
1: Yeah, I do believe so. Right. The Ravens are forced to decide whether to let him play out the final year of his contract or to trade him next offseason.
0: I mean, we talked about before, rookie head coach, Matabuke's injured, center's not great. They win 7 or 8 games, kind of uninspired, but you still think Minter's the dude. He was just learned on the job. Am I trading Lamar for 3 first-round picks and going back to the well in a big way?
1: Now, let me
0: I could understand that.
1: I could, too, but let me ask you this. At that point in his career, where Lamar would be into his 30s with 1 year left on his contract.
0: Yeah.
1: Could they get the ransom for him that they wanted?
0: He'd have to have a good year. I mean, again, he can't be injured and back.
1: And that's
0: up
1: kind of the right. back. The juxtaposition is if he has a really good year, I don't think they'll want to get rid of him.
0: Mm-hmm.
1: If he has an okay so-and-so year, they probably won't be able to get the crazy asking price.
0: I don't think the money would be a problem for the new team, but the asking price might be. Like, what if you're a perennially bad team, like Arizona? I need to sell seats.
1: Mm-hmm.
0: You know what I mean? Like,
1: we talked about that with Vegas when they were rumored to be interested in Lamar last year. It's an interesting one there.
0: I bet he retires as a Raven. I bet Burrow retires as a Bengal, but those have always been a little tenuous.
1: Little sticky. The Cardinals are on here, Matt, just because of all the, you know, Brissett signed for a year.
0: No question,
1: how much do they believe in Carson Beck?
0: I mean, Cardinals, Jets, Browns are the easy ones.
1: You know, Atlanta Falcons are an easy one that's on this list, too.
0: I don't know if you saw, but Penix is now practicing full today, 11-on-11, and the beat writers basically said they want him to win the job. Let's see if he can do it or not.
1: I mean, I guess that makes sense because
0: at least you know.
1: He's the young guy.
0: You can evaluate him for the year. But Steeler fans, you should keep in touch. I mean, keep in touch with that because there's a good chance the opening day opponent is Penix.
1: Last one on here that we haven't mentioned is the Jets. You know, Geno's signed for 1 year.
0: They might be the most obvious team, Jets and Browns.
1: Yes. Yeah.
0: Yeah. I mean, they got all the first round. They got tons of first round picks.
1: Yes.
0: Yeah.
1: And they nobody don't, in the wings. And they don't. Well, I think the Jets have a clear-cut starter, but not long-term.
0: No, right.
1: Where I guess now the Browns have their starter, too, but I don't think any of us think he's going to play 17 games.
0: And he's up after the year, too. You going to give him money?
1: Exactly right.
0: If they love Shador, they'd be starting him.
1: Jets' most likely outcome, better than they were last year. Geno Smith shows that the Raiders' dysfunction in Chip Kelly's offense held him back. He looks a little bit more like his Seattle self. But once again, they're out of contention early. Maybe they turn to Klubnik to evaluate his potential place in their future plans down the stretch. They win something like 6 or 7 games and kind of maneuver their treasure trove of picks to select the quarterback they like best.
0: Yeah.
1: I think that makes a lot of
0: sense.
1: Still
0: results in drafting a quarterback.
1: Long shot outcome. They see Klubnik, enough of him. He picks up what they're putting down quickly.

0: Lee and they decide to ride with him in a 27 as the starter. I'd be shocked I'd be shocked if that were the outcome. But I guess they're, you know, it's worth mentioning that would be the long shot outcome there, certainly.
1: I mean, he'd have to be like, Purdy or something.
0: Yes.
1: Like come out of nowhere and be like, whoa.
0: Yes. And then last one, I guess, Vikings with I wanted to make sure to mention this one too, with Kyler Murray. Mm-hmm. Most likely outcome. As with every quarterback, other than J.J. McCarthy, who has played for Kevin O'Connell in Minnesota, Murray plays well. The Vikings make the playoffs, or at least are in contention. Haunted by the memory of what happened when they let Sam Darnold leave, the Vikings push to re-sign Murray to a long-term deal.
1: If I were betting, I think that's how it'll go.
0: He said the craziest outcome would be Kyler Murray gets hurt or struggles, J.J. McCarthy steps in, and his light bulb turns on. Minnesota picks up his fifth-year option and begins with him as the starter in 2027. I would say that that is a long shot.
1: I would say it's a long shot, but Viking fans would do cartwheels for that.
0: I mean, that might be your best potential
1: option
0: for a long-term perspective from the organization.
1: Because then you might have him for the next 10 years.
0: And you wouldn't have to go back to the quarterback well in free agency or...
1: The guy we picked ended up hitting just took a while.
0: And he'd be a little more cost-effective, too, than some of those other options.
1: Oh, yeah, yeah. Wouldn't be terrible.
0: But, yeah, I don't think I'd be hanging my hat on that if I were in Minnesota. Let's talk a little quarterbacks here in Pittsburgh.
1: I mean, you didn't even mention, like, Carolina. They got to make a decision on Bryce Young.
0: Carolina and Houston were on there, but they were both just making a decision, long-term decision on their future quarterback. Matt, let's talk some Steelers quarterbacks, what we want to see on Thursday night, as well as some other names that we're going to be keeping an eye on when the Steelers have their last preseason game in Buffalo about 48 hours from now. It is The Drive, Steelers Nation Radio on the Steelers Audio Network.
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0: preseason game number 3, the final dress rehearsal on the horizon, Matt. Well, just about 48 hours or so from now, the Steelers will be up in Buffalo, of course, new Highmark Stadium, for their final preseason performance. I feel like we typically always start this conversation around the quarterbacks, and
1: sure,
0: I get it. But I'm very interested to see how both respond, and maybe that's a term more apt for Will Howard, because I don't think Drew Aller lit the world on fire, but
1: no.
0: I also didn't think he was terrible.
2: Agreed.
0: Where I thought
2: he outplayed Howard.
0: I thought he outplayed
2: Howard. If one of them has to win and lose, which is not how it works.
0: That's a good way to put it. But I would like to see from both of those guys that kind of same poise and confidence that they took the field with in preseason game one once again.
2: Yeah, and I do think their supporting cast collectively, especially Aller, because it was second half and further down depth chart, didn't help the cause at all. But I did like the way Aller threw the football, with the exception of those sprays. I mean, you see, though, at every step of the way, there's four or five that you got to complete that get away from him.
0: Yep.
2: Now, there's also four or five that he should have completed that weren't hauled in either, you know, that were drops. But I'm with you. I expect both of them to look and produce better than they did this past week. And if they don't, I think that's a step backwards. I mean, but there's going to be three steps forward, mm-hmm. two steps back, four steps backwards, three steps forward. I mean, it's just the way their, you know, quarterback progression happens at that age.
0: It's honestly, it's a similar conversation that we've been having with some wide receivers, namely mm-hmm. Jeremy Bernard and Roman Wilson.
2: Absolutely.
0: Do you expect, we had laid out earlier in the week how it felt like preseason.
2: I think I played both of them a lot.
0: Preseason game one, they kind of felt like they featured Jeremy a little bit.
2: Yeah.
0: He got five targets, four receptions, where I think Roman Wilson only had two targets. And then that literally flip-flopped in game two.
2: Mm-hmm.
0: It was like Roman had the five targets. I think Jeremy only had one, I want to say. But I would expect that this is a heavy usage, at least first half, for both of those guys.
2: Yeah. So at this point, you need to know, what am I bringing into week one? Am I really, truly comfortable with those two as my three and four, whatever order they're in? Or do we got to look outside the organization and maybe bring another body in there? I mean, I don't, from my perspective, that twosome has not set, you know, made me super confident that if we're going to play a lot of three-receiver sets, we're putting out somebody we can trust. Bernard's is just more because he's only played two games in his NFL career. So that position to me isn't as stable as I'm as comfortable as I want it to be, for sure, as you make your final roster and you prepare for the regular season stretch.
0: That's been one of the biggest surprises to me. I mean, when the Steelers went out and acquired Michael Pittman Jr. and mm-hmm. then drafted Jeremy Bernard, it was like, all right, here we go.
2: Yeah, yeah.
0: Problem solved. And hey, maybe Bernard's a legit three. The top two guys stay healthy.
2: Yeah.
0: And it is a relative non-issue throughout the regular season.
2: I like those three. I mean, and I just worry, what if one of them goes down or Bernard all of a sudden looks like a deer in headlights
0: or
2: something?
0: You know? And I'd still like to see a little bit more of Bernard in preseason. And obviously, I want to see if Roman Wilson can have some type of bounce back performance.
2: Yeah.
0: Put in a better performance.
2: Get more confidence in him and more consistency
0: than what we saw on Friday night, certainly. Matt, do you expect Broderick Jones to lead the team in snaps once again for the third straight preseason game?
2: Maybe. I'm sure there's some conditioning involved there, too. You know, like play him a ton to get him into football shape. That doesn't get him stronger, but it at least gets him out there a lot. The O-line might be as big a story, though, as certainly receiver or quarterback, because I'd love to see the first group or the guys that you're counting on play better. Mm-hmm. You know, I mean, collectively. And you know me, I mean, my biggest thing I'm looking forward to is Honichor. I'm hoping he plays, and we talked about it yesterday. As we're recording this, I have not heard who's sitting, what their plan is, who's even the starting quarterback. I don't think those things have been announced yet. But if he's practicing 11-on-11, I would expect Honichor to play quite a bit and maybe very early.

0: right tackle and make them strongly consider starting him against the Falcons.
1: That's, you know what, I'm glad I probably buried the lead there a little bit.
0: Well, quarterbacks are still the lead.
1: Quarterbacks are still the lead. Yeah. I guess you're right. But if Ihonachor goes, that is going to be kind of all eyes.
0: All eyeballs on that.
1: Yes.
0: Yeah.
1: Mike McCarthy did speak earlier today. He said that the Steelers will not make decisions about who will play in the preseason finale against the Bills until later today, till after today's practice.
0: Okay.
1: So that pretty much means, and that was after the media portion, his media availability as well.
0: And he does it before practice, opposed to after,
1: yes,
0: where Tomlin,
1: yes,
0: did it the other way.
1: Which I think is pretty savvy, honestly.
0: I do, too.
1: Then you could kind of say stuff like that, and you don't, after practice, you don't really have to follow up
0: buys
1: on
0: it. 24 hours,
1: yes,
0: and right, yeah.
1: So that basically means it'll be TBD for Thursday night.
0: Okay.
1: Since there'll be no more Mike McCarthy speaking between now and then. In fact, if you really want to find out, make sure you listen to the pregame show when our very own Rob King will sit down with Mike McCarthy.
0: Okay.
1: I would imagine you'll get some information there. Which
0: I'm sure Tom and I will know four hours before the game when we go on it. You know, I guess it's three.
1: I would hope so.
0: Yeah, I would think by then we'll have a strong inkling.
1: I would hope so. But I know, you know, there's the coaches show that's part of the pregame show,
0: yeah, yeah,
1: every game. And I know Rob and Coach are going to record that, I think, Wednesday night. So
0: do they do that from Buffalo, I assume?
1: I believe that's kind of a change thing this year. With Mike Tomlin, it was always Labs who did it.
0: Yeah.
1: And I think they did it on like Friday, something like that. And then, you know, before the team would leave town, mm-hmm, or before, you know, home games. Whereas I think with McCarthy, I'm not sure how they're going to do it for home games. I think for road games, they're going to do it from the hotel.
0: Gotcha.
1: When they get there.
0: Okay.
1: Which would obviously be later in the process,
0: the game, yeah,
1: which would get you, I think, to about as accurate of information as you can have.
0: Yeah, he may tell Rob, yeah, we're starting Aaron Rodgers for a series.
1: Right.
0: You know, whatever.
1: Or
0: right,
1: Max,
0: yeah,
1: is going to play, and he's going to, mm-hmm, play more than just a few snaps. Or,
0: yeah,
1: you know,
0: yeah.
1: So that'll be a lot to keep an eye on, a lot to follow there, as there will be a little TBD element to everybody that we're going to see on Thursday night.
0: Yes. Defensively, I'm having a harder time coming up with keys. You know, like,
1: I want to keep seeing the safeties look active in the run game.
0: Oh, yeah. I mean, I think there's been good things on defense lately, for
1: but
0: sure.
1: But you're talking like individual players.
0: Yeah. I mean,
1: Y.A. Black.
0: I'd like to see him play more consistently.
1: Yes. I want to see him keep that pad level low throughout,
0: right,
1: the game. And
0: might Ramsey see the field? I would think not.
1: I would think not.
0: But he's been activated.
1: But maybe for four
0: just to
1: snaps,
0: get him,
1: I mean, five snaps.
0: He can hit somebody before the regular
1: then
0: season.
1: Then again, though, that
0: thing
1: kind of alludes to what you've hypothesized, that the Steelers just want to keep quiet his role, don't want to,
0: yeah,
1: let the cat,
0: yeah,
1: out of the bag. And
0: it might be real vanilla stuff, mm-hmm, you know, him at the nickel.
1: It's true.
0: But, like, if you're not going to play, we're speculating on that. If Pittman, Metcalf, Rodgers, if none of those guys are going to play, I can't imagine Ramsey, Watt, or Hayward. Watt and Hayward, I can't imagine at all play.
1: I would be shocked
0: I'd be
1: if they
0: away
1: were even,
0: yeah,
1: dressed. I mean,
0: yeah. So I'm having a harder time keying on guys down the roster. There's guys like Bruner that have really, mm-hmm, raised their stock, in my opinion, as non-special team only guys, and Spears Jennings and Jenkins and
1: Slaughter
0: is a real good one. I wish you could squeeze him on the roster. I don't know how you possibly can from a numbers perspective, but I think Slaughter is somebody you don't want to lose.
1: I'm with you on that.
0: Yeah.
1: There's a couple of those guys, like Robert Spears Jennings,
0: yeah,
1: might be in that conversation. Jenkins might be in that conversation. I thought he's played really well,
0: mm-hmm,
1: in the two preseason games.
0: Yeah, they show up consistently.
1: But that's another one of those. If you're going to keep nine offensive linemen, if you're going to keep seven defensive linemen,
0: right.
1: four quarterbacks, five off-ball linebackers,
0: mm-hmm,
1: and with Holcomb and Roberts and Bruner, all of a sudden you're starting to run out of seats.
0: You mentioned D-line. I would think Rubio plays a lot.
1: Good call.
0: I think he's got a
1: great call.
0: A foot in the door at least to making the final roster, but show me you can play 40 snaps and be consistent
1: Hold
0: throughout.
1: Up.
0: Yeah, yeah, yeah.
1: And be
0: I think that would be a good approach. Again, the defense seems a lot more set, or fewer questions. You know,
1: just,
0: I mean,
1: fewer questions.
0: How much Queen do I have to see, or Wilson, or
1: and
0: Holcomb?
1: Even someone
0: or,
1: like,
0: right,
1: how much Asante Samuel Jr. do I have,
0: right,
1: to see? Not,
0: yeah,
1: much.
0: It's similar to like Holcomb and Roberts. I mean, these are guys that have been around the block that are NFL players that are going to make the team that are quality players.
1: And then just again, how many of these guys are going to be dressed? We know Mike McCarthy values the health element of this entire,
0: yeah,
1: equation. If anyone's slightly banged up, are they going to look at it and say, you're still going to have a little over 2 weeks to get ready. You're going to have, you know, 16, 17 days to get ready. Or do they look at it and say, we're just trying to get to the starting line with as clean a bill of health as possible, and we're going to be extra cautious, even though it is a while until September 13th against the

0: Falcons.
1: So I think this one, just like you said, is interesting because let's say Metcalf, Pittman, anyone that hasn't played, quote, due to injury. And again, I think they would have played if it was week one. Do you want them to not play any snaps and just stay as healthy as possible, keep them bubble wrapped for the entire process, or get out there and run 5-6 routes, maybe take a hit, take a slant, whatever, and then you do have that 17 days or whatever you said, and any bumps and bruises should be healed by then. I mean, I think there's both sides of that coin I would understand. Rodgers, Cam, Watt, they don't need to do anything.
0: No.
1: But, I mean, just like the good players that just have not seen the field yet, would you like them to just, you know, knock off a little rust before the preseason? You know,
0: I think so.
1: Get a hit or two, you know?
0: I think so, but I also, as...
1: I understand both.
0: It's the same conversation we had with Rodgers last year and this year.
1: Mm-hmm.
0: I understand both sides, but I ultimately come back to, I don't think either way it tips the scales.
1: No, I don't think you'll be like in week five going, man, if they would have played Metcalf that one series against the Bills, this whole season would be totally different.
2: If Jalen Ramsey would have just played 6 preseason snaps, everything would be different.
1: Would be 5-0. Right. You'll forget about it real quick.
0: Absolutely. I don't think anyone mentioned Aaron Rodgers' preseason lack of participation last year. And I wouldn't imagine that that they would again this year.
1: I would think you see a lot of Nichols, maybe a lot of Caleb Johnson again. Someone that maybe convince you to sneak on that roster or whatever.
0: Yes. Yes, absolutely right.
1: I don't know if even Warren and Dowd will need the hits.
0: I don't think so.
1: They took another. They each had 5 carries or whatever. I'd just leave it at that.
0: Matt, we are going to get to our final break here. Everyone knows what that means. We will close this thing down with your questions, comments, concerns, and reactions. When we return on the other side, Euler and Williamson, it's The Drive, Steelers Nation Radio on the Steelers Audio Network.
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0: down the home stretch, final segment of the drive on this Tuesday. And here we go, getting ready for a big preseason game up in Buffalo in about 48 hours. And before we go, we have to get to your questions, comments, concerns, and reactions. RJ says, what do you guys think of Brian Thomas Jr. as a trade candidate for the Steelers? He's still on his rookie deal. What would compensation look like if the Jags were interested in moving off him? It's a big name.
1: It's a big name. The Jags offense really flourished, especially down the stretch. And I do think they have big aspirations. But Parker Washington's come on like gangbusters. Myers has been really, really good for him. Hunter's still going to play a fair amount of receiver snaps. And Thomas doesn't exactly fit what this scheme lays out.
0: Okay.
1: I think he'd be a great addition to any team. A year ago, he would have been very expensive. His price went down after a suspect season, but he was also asked to do things he wasn't ideal for him, going over the middle, dirty work, Pittman kind of stuff. We talked about this yesterday. Speaking about Pittman, I read today that the Colts aligned him outside the numbers much more last year than any point of his career. And it didn't go great. I mean, his numbers weren't bad, but his average depth of target was very low when outside the numbers. I really think, ideally, he's a slot mostly. Not only, but a slot mostly. Which also brings me to, I think Bernard is a slot mostly. I definitely think Wilson's a slot mostly. So when we talked about like a receiver acquisition, somebody like Thomas would let everybody fall right into place because he's not going to be in the slot at all. He's going to be running deep and going up and getting it. He's the exact style I would love to get. But he ain't going to be cheap.
0: No.
1: You know, and I can't be moving future first.
0: And then that would be your third big wide receiver move in the last 2 years.
1: Yeah, and it's not time to pay him yet, but how many times are you going to trade for a receiver, blah, blah, blah? He'd be a phenomenal addition.
0: Cool.
1: It's probably overkill. You know, like,
0: he would take it from being a still kind of a question mark group to, hey, maybe that's one of the best groups in the league.
1: Because he could be better than DK. He could be your number one when it's all.

0: you're second.
1: I would say at least a two.
0: Yeah.
1: And then maybe like a pick swap in the later rounds.
0: And
1: or
0: in your quarterback
1: like
0: landscape, can you do that? I think the answer is no. Because, yes, I'd love to see someone push Roman for the fourth spot, but that doesn't mean I have to go get a one and push everyone down. Yeah. I mean, like, that makes you really, really good, the position, and it would be doom, I assume, for Wilson. But then it's almost too many resources in that room with your quarterback need.
1: If looming. There was a situation where it completely blew up in Jacksonville and suddenly he's available for a fourth-round pick.
0: Yeah, sign me up. Heck yeah. Sign me up. Yeah.
1: But I think you're right. I think it's going to be at least a second.
0: Today it would be, you know.
1: And while that would certainly make us feel much better about the room, that'd be a big swing.
0: It's just a lot of resources all in one spot.
1: But on the surface, I would love.
0: That's exactly the type of guy.
1: The type of guy. Then all of a sudden, we'd be cooking, baby. Sudesh tweets and says, I have a few things. Number one, wearing a little thin with patience on Roman Wilson. I learned flattening my route in grade school. Number two, I'm so pumped to see Max Ihonachor. Number three, I'd like to start seeing the offensive line play at least a quarter. Would like your guys' opinions on these things.
0: Not what he asked, but I think it's down the same road. I would like to see, I don't think it'll happen, but I would love to see Ihonachor start the game and really play with Anderson, Frazier, McCormick, Faltanu, and just see what that looks like. The five of them, don't change anybody in
1: for
0: there.
1: For more than a series.
0: For more than a series. You know, let's do a quarter. Or even Hoffman at right guard. I mean, because I think he's making a case that maybe he could be the right guard. I don't think they'll do that. That's not usually how teams operate. I would think Cook is your starting right tackle, and then Ihonachor gets mixed in with randos, you know, yes. to some degree. Yes. You know, people, different groups and whatnot. But I do think how they insert him in the lineup is going to be really telling.
1: Mm-hmm.
0: Yeah, right, I think he has good points on all those, yeah.
1: If he is playing on Thursday and is immediately starting at right tackle,
0: it doesn't mean he's the opening day starter, but like, let's see how you handle it.
1: I think that means there's a really good chance he's the opening day starter. That is certainly something to keep an eye on when we get going on Thursday. Jeff says, you guys talked yesterday and have been discussing your lack of confidence in the depth in the wide receiver room. Mm-hmm. I'd like to know your confidence in all other offensive tackles besides Faltanu. Haven't performed well, worried about it with a 42-year-old quarterback. Also, if you guys, if it was up to you, what would be fair money for Joey Porter Jr.? Two good questions there from Jeff.
0: I still think Porter's worth 27, 28. But again, that contract doesn't exist.
1: And as Matt Lay, I think it's very easy for us to look at it and say, there's that group of guys making 30 plus, and there's that group of guys in the 25 range. Put him closer to the 30 group, give him 27, 28, call it a day.
0: Yeah.
1: But that's just not how agents and
0: that's not how negotiations in the NFL
1: like to
0: really
1: have
0: work.
1: An example of another contract to work off of.
0: Yeah. Tackles out. I think Max is an incomplete, you know, my thoughts on him haven't changed at all. And on Ihonachor, just haven't seen him. So I'm still extremely optimistic about him. The other two haven't played very well. I mean, I think you have to have real concerns that tackles not named Faltanu and Ihonachor through preseason play so far. No question.
1: Smooth Dave says, if Howard and Aller swapped colleges, do you think we would view them differently? Howard had to facilitate while Aller was asked to elevate. I can't help but think what Aller would have looked like with better coaching and a historically loaded group of playmakers.
0: That's a really good way of looking at it, because originally I'm like, those are two pretty good schools. I mean, Penn State and Ohio State, they're pretty competitive.
1: Again, it's not Ohio State to Akron, right. But I also understand what Smooth Dave is asking.
0: Yeah,
1: State won a national championship and was loaded at wide receiver and great coaching staff.
0: And asked much less of the quarterback than Penn State.
1: Yes.
0: And I also don't think they instilled bad habits like Penn State's group did. So, yeah. I think you would see them differently. I think they'd be in way different parts of their development.
1: I don't think you would have been able to get Aller as a third rounder. I'll tell you that.
0: Tell
1: you, if he would have stayed healthy,
0: because
1: he had the injury stuff. But that's an interesting question. I think
0: it's a good way of viewing it.
1: I think Aller would have been a first-round pick. I mean, if he went to Ohio
0: even State. If he had a very up-and-down career and missed throws like he still does. But his college tape and production would have definitely been better.
1: I will say this, though. Will Howard did a lot of good things at Kansas State to get to Ohio State.
0: Yeah, they don't just grab you at
1: Ohio
0: State.
1: Ain't just looking for anybody in the transfer portal.
0: just take guys, tryouts, whoever wants
1: Bring
0: to show
1: Joe
0: up.
1: Bring in Joe Schmo, quarterback.
0: Right, right. No,
1: like
0: you
1: got to
0: prove a lot.
1: At Kansas State, which is a good program, but not Ohio State.
0: But he got himself to Ohio State.
1: Got himself.
0: State.

0: to Ohio State by what he was able to do there, where he wasn't surrounded by historically great playmakers. Mm-hmm. But I think it really hits home with Aller. I think Aller would have been a first-round pick if he was at a program like Ohio State.
1: Quite possibly.
0: I would have quite possibly. You're right. Yeah. He had to stay healthy and all those things.
1: If he didn't get hurt too, right.
0: Yes. Chef Plum says, hey, brothers, great to hear you guys on YouTube again. How would you feel about Noah Brown as a potential for the Steelers? Had some of his best seasons in Dallas. Think he might be able to push Roman.
1: I think he has a little special teams background, too.
0: He does have a little special teams background. Yeah. That sounds right. But I'm not going to sit here and tell you that I know a ton about Noah Brown.
1: He's another Ohio Stater that was kind of down the not as celebrated as teammates. Has some physicality to him, has some downfield ability. I frankly don't know what he even did last year, or if he was in the league, or if he caught any passes, or if he spent the year in injured reserve. Haven't heard that name in a year or two. That's why I'd be shocked if he's like the answer. You know, I think that's asking a lot from someone that hasn't been productive lately and was never all that much of a difference maker.
0: Maybe he gives you more special teams acumen.
1: Yeah, yeah.
0: Might not solve the wide receiver problem.
1: If they would have brought him into camp 3 weeks ago and okay, you know, and see what you get your hands on him for a month or whatever, and maybe there's something still there. At this point, I wouldn't be like, problem solved.
0: Yes, exactly right.
1: Or, you know, Roman better be quaking in his boots because Noah Brown showed up.
0: Matt, we've got the return of some YouTube questions and comments here with the return of us to YouTube as well. Upload Channel says, we are back. P.S. Big Macs are like Duck Hodges 2019 stats. 5 touchdowns, 8 interceptions. Now, hold on. I think Big Macs are more like Michael Vick.
1: Okay.
0: Elite in small doses. Just can't carry a franchise.
1: Yeah, and so I don't think they're Duck Hodges. I mean, you're pretty happy with them on game day, and then post game, you're like, I don't know if I should have done that. I also heard someone suggest we should name Max Ohanichor Big Mac.
0: We did get someone that tweeted us that. Like, yeah. Hey, if he plays well,
1: perhaps.
0: It's like everyone started calling Chase Claypool Mapletron before he even played a game. I was like, pump the brakes on that. All right.
1: I thought it was a bad nickname too. It's bad like Danny Dimes.
0: Because it's lazy. It's just you're copying off a Megatron and you're just Maple because he's Canadian.
1: He's Canadian.
0: And also you don't get a cool nickname until you prove worthy of that cool nickname.
1: No. Maybe if you're a top 5 pick and looked like him and played, you know.
0: They weren't calling Walter Payton Sweetness, you know, when he was still trying to become Walter Payton. You gotta prove it before you get the nickname, baby. Anthony says, hey, Matt, are you going to release your fantasy big board this year?
1: Yeah, I work on it every day. I'm sure we can go through
0: maybe
1: it during that
0: 2 weeks,
1: that downtime before Labor Day. Yeah.
0: Let's see. Stefan says, great to see you guys back on YouTube. Missed you, boys. Wes, a well-known college football YouTuber, does a WVU Dynasty rebuild for his yearly Dynasty just in case you need something to watch. Hey, I'll be on to that. I love it. Question, what are you guys looking forward to most this season, and what are your projections for our tight ends this year? Love from Austria.
1: Whoa.
0: Love it. My dad will be in Austria here in a few days.
1: Oh, that's cool, yeah.
0: Yeah.
1: I'm expecting Freiermuth's numbers to spike. I think he'll be used a lot. I think he'll be targeted a lot, mostly out of the slot. It's easy to say everyone's numbers are going to go up. And this time of year, you always say that, and it just isn't how the world works or the math of it all. I don't know that Washington's numbers will spike, but I think his role will be very sound and very, very fruitful for the team. I don't know what I'm most looking forward to.
0: I'm most looking forward to just... And this sounds funny because in a lot of ways, Matt, I'm not a change guy. You know, like I like my routine and my
1: schedule. Oh, yeah, yeah.
0: But I'm looking forward to this is the first time in 19 years the Steelers have had a different leader.
1: Yeah, that's been fun so far.
0: Practice time Learn a is lot. Be different. Press conference time is going to be different. Mm-hmm.
1: Game day.
0: We're flying out a half an hour later than we typically do.
1: Oh, boy.
0: You know what I mean? I'm just interested to see how everything plays out with Mike McCarthy. It's a new head coach. This is my 9th year covering the Steelers. First head coach change.
1: Mm-hmm.
0: First real sweeping man. And I know the general managers have changed and offensive and defensive coordinators, but 19 years of Mike Tomlin.
1: A lot different, right?
0: That's a lot different.
1: He was such a fixture here. You know,
0: and
1: right.
0: I mean, I was in high school. the last time the Steelers made a coaching change. I'm 35 years old now with two kids.
1: Yeah, know? Right, like, right.
0: It's just, no, I'm just interested to see what it looks like with a different head coach and a different voice and a different leader.
1: Yeah.
0: That's something that we've had so in

0: frequently.
1: And I think that goes for schemes, game day decisions, going for it on fourth down, when you use your timeouts, you know, substitutions, every little aspect of head coaching.
0: And, of course, along the lines of the WVU in that comment, everyone knows I'm always jacked up to watch Zach Frazier. Matt, that's going to do it for us today.
1: All right.
0: Actually, real quick, I wanted to make sure to mention, of course, I lost it here. Ian tweeted us, one of our regulars, and said, interesting tidbit on the Joey Porter Jr. saga. Ian Rappaport just said on TV that once the Steelers sign JPJ, he will be the highest paid corner in the league.
1: I saw that tweet. I didn't follow up on
0: it. Yeah. I'll have to look. I find a hard-pressed scenario where he's the highest-paid corner in the league as a Pittsburgh Steeler in the next 2 weeks.
1: In the next 2 weeks. I'd be shocked if he's number one.
0: If he goes out there and dominates this season and then they have to sign him next offseason, maybe.
1: Now, I will say,
0: I'll have to look into that more, though, Ian. We'll have to look into that a little more and see what the context behind that
1: was. This is the league-wide thing, though. But I would, if I were out there, I would tell everyone, bet the over on what contracts are going to be.
0: Just in general.
1: The league is thriving and these contracts are going up very rapidly.
0: If I asked our listeners to name the center of the Arizona Cardinals,
1: right,
0: I bet you 10% would get it.
1: Yeah.
0: And he just got a $20 million a year contract.
1: Yes, that's insane. He's a good player under
0: the
1: radar.
0: He's
1: right.
0: Not Linderbaum or Weaver, Humphrey.
1: He's a success story, and they like him, and you know, they're lining all the
0: he's
1: help
0: now
1: he
0: the
1: get.
0: Second highest paid center in
1: Frodo's
0: football.
1: Frodo's his last name, by the way. Right. He sounds
0: like a Lord of the Rings character.
1: Exactly. And he's good, but most people don't know who he is. Partially because of where he plays, and he was not a first or second round pick.
0: And if you look at all the center lists, he's not top four or top five on most of them.
1: And I can tell you, Zach's going to make more than that.
0: I think one Zach Frazier was very happy to see that news across
1: he's
0: the
1: making
0: time
1: more than that.
0: Earlier today. When centers that most football fans can't name are getting the kind of record-breaking and
1: monster deals,
0: that tells you everything you need to know about how healthy the NFL is cash-wise. But that will do it for us today. Big thanks to each and every one of Yins. Good to be back in the YouTube comments and always on Twitter with all of you good people. Of course, to our guy TV, Mr. Tyler V, for producing on the video side. And guys, how about a big shout out to Josh, new engineer in the building here at iHeart today.
1: Well, you saved the day.
0: Who helped us navigate some issues earlier. Josh is our hero. There's been some people who have made life difficult on us, but Josh is trying to save us, and for that, we are grateful. So if there's any wonky gremlins in the podcast feed today, don't blame it on us. All right? It's out of our control. Take care, everybody. We'll be back to talk with you on Friday at the conclusion of the preseason. As always, you know where to find us. It's on your 24/7 home of the black and gold, Steelers Nation Radio, on the Steelers Audio Network.
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5: Well, hello, and thanks for being with us here in the locker room on the Steelers Audio Network. Alongside Max Starks, I'm Rob King. Max, I hope things are going well as we get ready to descend on Buffalo. Hello. Well, we may have lost Max Starks. Technical difficulties here, but we're up and ready, rolling and getting you ready for the Buffalo Bills. So obviously that's a big matchup as far as young guys trying to get an opportunity to show themselves and show what they're worthy of doing. So this is a game for the young guys. Right, everybody knows what the veteran guys can do. We haven't seen Cam Hayward. We haven't seen T.J. Watt. I wouldn't expect to see those guys. I would expect to see a heavy dose of guys attempting to make the roster or attempting to win a job. I think we're all looking at the offensive line position. We are hoping to be joined by Willie Colon a little later today. Willie's going to join us. Made his sideline debut a couple of days ago when the Steelers played the Jets. He's, of course, a veteran broadcaster in his own right, but this is the first time he's done sidelines. He's going to be joining us a little bit later today to talk specifically about the offensive line. And I think for most fans, that's the biggest story. Look, we talked about this yesterday. Will Howard and Drew Aller, obviously a lot of attention is going to be put on those guys because what they do is important. It's the quarterback position, and can they be the quarterbacks of the future? Right now, I think the team of the present is front of mind for most people, but it's the quarterback position. So, of course, there's going to be a lot of eyes on Will Howard and Drew Aller. As of yet, don't know exactly how that duty is going to be divvied up. Mike McCarthy, I believe, spoke this morning to the media. So, but expect to see just those two guys. I think that's safe to say. And then whether we see Riley Nowakowski at the fullback position. I would assume we're going to see the young guys like Riley. We're probably going to see a lot of Eli Heidenreich. I would imagine Travis Homer and Lou Nichols, Caleb Johnson. It'll be interesting to see how that division of labor is divvied up. And then, you know, the receiver position, is it open? Are there spots behind DK Metcalf? I think we can all are all saying that Michael Pittman, DK Metcalf, Jeremy Bernard, and Ben Skowronek are on this roster. Hard to think that Caden Wiegen, after you spent a high draft choice on him, is not going to be part of this roster as well. And he fits in at the receiver position, even though he's a return man. So it's going to be interesting if there is actually a competition beyond that. Roman Wilson turned a lot of heads and was a guy that was being talked about quite a bit in OTAs and quite a bit at camp. And so there's a lot of buzz right now around Roman Wilson. But

0: There was also some talk about him, you know, not running the proper route and that leading to an interception. If that's something that can be cleaned up and coached out, fine. If it's something that is a larger issue, does that drag others into the competition? You know, there have been some guys that have, I think in particular, Max Hurlman has looked pretty solid out there. So does he suddenly barge his way into the conversation for a job? He's also right now been fielding punts for you. So, again, that's, you know, I haven't seen anybody else back there fielding punts. So that's an interesting position, the receiver position. But I think the biggest thing that everyone's going to be paying attention to, offensive and defense, is the offensive line. And eager to talk to Willie Colon and get his impressions on how he thinks the offensive line has performed so far and whether Max Ihonatiore, the first-round pick who returned to practice yesterday, might get in some game action. How much might he be able to play after having missed 2 weeks of camp, a little over 2 weeks of camp? Is he going to be ready to take a number of snaps? Can he possibly wrest the job away from the other guys who are competing for it, namely Dylan Cook and Broderick Jones? So, and, you know, Broderick Jones, some interesting comments by Mike McCarthy about, you know, Broderick, a talented guy, obviously a first-round pick. We've seen him have success and be a starting tackle in the NFL, but he's been dealing with some injury issues. And, you know, Mike McCarthy said, look, he's hearing different things from different coaches about how to play his position. And so there are some things that need to be cleaned up. But that doesn't sound like, you know, you're completely tossing him aside, despite the fact that he let up a couple of sacks. So just a lot of intrigue as far as the offensive line is concerned. Is Spencer Anderson, has he nailed down the right guard spot? Can Brock Hoffman do something about that? Can Ryan McCollum potentially do something about that? Are those two guys themselves battling for one roster spot? Will the Steelers keep both backup tackles? And if Ihonatiore isn't the starter, you know, Ihonatiore and Jones, are you going to keep four offensive tackles? Are you going to think about potentially trading one? Are you going to try to maybe sneak one through on the practice squad? Are you just simply going to keep four at a position where there's always a lot of value around the NFL, you know, at positions like that and cornerback on the defensive end? Hard to have too many of those guys. You know, you're looking for talented guys. So I think a lot of those are the position battles. That's probably the number one position battle that's going to be on the line, because a starting spot seems to be on the line. Max, would you agree that a starting spot is on the line in that offensive line?
1: No, there absolutely is. And that's what we got to flesh out in this last preseason game. We had three of them to figure it out. Now we're on the third one. So hopefully somebody shows a clear lead.
0: Yeah, I totally agreed, Max. And here's what we're going to do. We're going to take a brief break right now. We're going to reset, and we're going to take a look at the big position battles with the two of us here. He's Max Starks. I'm Rob King. Willie Colon going to be joining us, right, Max?
1: Correct. He will be joining us.
0: Wait for that.
1: 12:40.
0: Yep, we're going to get him to dig into this offensive line thing as well. So still on the way when we continue in the locker room here on the Steelers Audio Network.
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6: And thanks very much for being with us in the locker room. 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Max Starks, how are you, my friend?
7: All right, back inside the locker room here, and we are fighting some of the ninjas that have gotten into the system with some ninjas. Steelers made a roster move. But we are back on the defensive back, Brandon Hill, keeping the conversation going. We'll have Willie Colon starting out.
6: He was a seventh rounder next in 2023. Spent some time on their practice squad. Spent some time with the Raiders. Spent some time with the Bears. The Steelers, in order to make some roster move for him, released receiver Joaquin Davis. Joaquin, a big, talented guy, you know, always does well in the athletic scores, looks the part, great speed, but, you know, I think he had a drop. I'm sure he had a drop last week in the game against the Jets. And again, you know, just right now sort of, you know, narrowing down the field a little bit as to who could potentially make the roster, who could potentially not make the roster. So, that is going to be, you know, what we're keeping an eye on throughout the course of this week. So, okay, so we're still working through some technical difficulties, so please bear with us as we try to bring you the show in the best way that we can. Again, we have Willie Colon, who's going to be joining us. I'm sorry, Justin Miller, go ahead and say what you said. Okay, so we are working on a connection to join us here in the locker room together so we can bring you the best possible show, hopefully in the shortest amount of time here possible. Again, I think, you know, Brandon Hill comes in, opportunity to perhaps show something. And when guys get signed this late, you know, maybe it's a chance to come in, see what you can do. You have such a short period of time, though, because the cutdown for the roster is coming up on Sunday. And that's it. You got to get down to the 53 and then the 68 as you try to add 15 more on your roster squad. Again, keep in mind that there's going to be some shuffling after that. You know, unfortunately, there are stories of guys who are told that they've made the 53 and think they're on it and are ready to celebrate, only to find out that the team has made another selection. They've picked somebody up off the waiver wires. And then you're finished, and then you're either on a practice squad or you become a free agent. So, again, times that are fraught with uncertainty for the players, whether you make that 53-man roster initially, whether you're on the practice squad initially, it still doesn't mean that the race is run. It still doesn't mean that you've won the race. So, again, a short period of time for these guys to come in and prove that they have something that is worthy of sticking around. But it's an opportunity. Yesterday, Brandon Hill didn't have that opportunity. Today, he's got an opportunity. He's a member of the Pittsburgh Steelers heading up to Buffalo and presumably getting a chance to play I mean, it's hard to imagine that a guy would sign even in this

0: short a period of time and not have the opportunity to play. But again, that's an awful quick turnaround. Get into practice and try to find your way around the field and what's what. You know, a lot of football is just football, but there's a lot of different calls and other things. And communication in the back end with the additions over the last couple of days is going to be something that we're definitely going to be keeping an eye on. You have new guys back there. How are you going to communicate? How are you going to make sure that everybody's got the proper information? So, I'm searching through something here. So we are going to hear Mike McCarthy yesterday spoke to the assembled press. And as you know, we talked about this yesterday, this was a big press conference, because during this discussion with the media, Mike McCarthy talked about Jalen Ramsey coming back, Max Ihonatiore coming back, and whether he would have an opportunity to play in Thursday night's game against Buffalo. The Joey Porter impasse situation with the contract. So we're going to take you to Mike McCarthy's press conference from yesterday prior to practice.
1: And or your two guys on corners?
2: We're hoping that Max will be scheduled to practice today, and so is Jalen. We're going to bring him off of pup today.
1: Yeah, then how about the two corners? Any? I'm sorry.
3: Anything jump out off the tape that you didn't suspect?
2: I think, like anything, I thought the defense played better than probably felt walking off the field. You know, I think outside of the slow start, that was something as a team that we need to be on top of. I'm a big believer in ROI. You know, everybody practices a little differently, and you emphasize things more, from one, phase to the next. And, we spent some time as far as the start of the game, first 15 plays on offense, things like that. So we need to start faster. So that was one of the things I'd like to see, us coming out of this week. But yeah, no, I thought that, our young guys are getting better. It's preseason football. We made some mistakes. We had the mistakes on the two interceptions. You'd rather that stuff happen.
4: That's an accident.
2: I paid him to do that. So
5: check. 1, 2, 3, 4, 5.
4: I got Max.
5: I got Rob Lowe.
2: You like to see those things happen.
5: You don't like to see them happen,
2: but it's better they happen in the preseason, so you can definitely learn from it. But, we'll get our young guys get another chance. Thursday night in Buffalo. The main thing for today is, we're kind of still in the install cleanup phase with the older guys, so we're going to really hit that hard. Today and tomorrow, these are our last two training camp practices. We're on a 10-hour schedule with the vets, so we're gonna max that out with both the practice, and then we'll do the mock game like we did up in Latrobe. We'll do the mock game here both today and tomorrow. So I really want to have two really productive padded practices, and that's the kind of wrap up training camp, wrap up the things we really want to focus on, make sure our guys are ready to go in Buffalo, and then. Then we got the long weekend. We got to pick the team, but we want to springboard into Atlanta preparation.
6: Mike, that was an important thing out after the game. You guys already decided to keep both young quarterbacks. Is that accurate, or is there what more we need to see before making that decision?
2: Yeah, I haven't been part of any conversations where the 53 has been selected already. So any position, any realm, we definitely have ideas. I think it's evident we're trying to play the players in many different combinations. You see the personnel groups we're trying to use and so forth. The goal, especially in the younger half of the roster, is to give all these guys a chance to play, perform, to show what they have, and so we can get a clean evaluation on it. So, not everybody makes the team today, but they can make it tomorrow, and you have to be in tune with that. You have a 90-man roster for a reason. You roll players in and out of the bottom half, bottom part of your roster for a reason. But it's all about being exposed because some players play better in certain places than others. And that's just the way this league has always worked. But you can't give me enough players because it's going to take, it's going to take probably more than the 68 players to win a championship. I've been part of one championship, and you'll hear me say this all the time because I believe it. I think it's a principle of how you develop and build a roster it takes, you know, it took

0: 77 players in my one experience that, you know, we were able to get that done. So that's a mindset that I hold true to. It affects the way I train the team. It affects how, you know, we look at these young players playing at the end. I've never been comfortable for a player to be part of your training camp process and then he doesn't play in a preseason game. I mean, that's, if that happens, that's an error on my process of getting guys in the game. So that's a long answer, but, you know, I think it's important to really, you know, hit your targets every day. You know, the shift coming back here from Latrobe, you know, we lost that practice up there. That was an important practice. These two are very important practices, so hopefully the weather cooperates. But, you know, you only have so much time, you know, and there's a reason why we max out these practices. There's a reason why we stand here until the horn blows to get on field. I mean, it's a process that I've done a long time, but it's, you can't have enough information about your players. So that'll be our goal this week, and then hopefully we pick the right 68.
1: I guess the game Thursday weighted differently because you had all this time. That's the last opportunity for these guys.
0: I'm not sure what do you mean differently.
1: Is it weighted more? Like, is it more on this performance because you had them this entire time?
0: I think, like anything, you know, I mean, let's be honest. You know, the depth of your football team is something that really comes out of this third game. That's been my personal experience, and I think it'll probably hold true once we get to Friday. It's important to give these guys. I don't think there's been a year, or times where you guys step up in that last game. You go, whoa, you know, and it makes those decisions, you know, after the game even harder. But and harder is not maybe did they make the 53 or the 68, but you know that's. You know, he may be 69, 70, 71. So that's the way I look at it. I value the time that we have with these players. Their time here in the spring is very important to me. I put a lot of weight into that. So because I look at this as, you know, it's a long-term relationship. These guys might not play for us this year, but you never know what the offseason. So you have to look at it that way. So because you have to develop your younger players. This thing is about draft and development, and that's your free agents too. So that's, we always train to the youngest guy in the room. That's why we'll always do that. I think it's important. It's healthy for the older guys. It helps them connect with the younger players. So, wow, my answers are long today. I think it's that. Go ahead. Next question.
2: Mike, with Max, is this just a ramp up week for him, or is there any chance of him?
0: Yeah, great question. Really want to see him go today. You know, I know he's anxious to go, so I'll be watching him a lot through the individual. Yeah, so we got two padded practices, so it'll be a really good indication of how much, you know, he'll be able to play Thursday. So yeah, we'll see how it goes.
3: Like you said, you guys are activating Jalen and Joey still on. Is there a point in which you need to see him on the field in this preseason to feel comfortable about where he's going?
0: Yeah, I think, you know, these things are, you know, I've always, and I learned this in my you know, early years as a head coach, you have to separate the business in the football. You know, sometimes it's easier than not in others. This is a challenge, you know, for both Joey and us, because, you know, we're first year staff. You know, we've seen him play. I've competed against Joey. I would love the opportunity to coach Joey Porter. I know our defensive guys would love the opportunity. So. You know, we're at an impasse right here, and you got to respect that. You know, every one of us has a contract. The organization, you know, they have beliefs and so forth. So, but yeah, that's just kind of where we are.
4: Two more. Mike, you got to see Deshaun Elliott in the game for the first time. How do you see him fitting into your defense?
0: I tell you what, it's great to see him out there. I mean, we all, you know. Know what big injury that was. You know, he's making progress. He won't practice today. You know, he's feeling it a little bit from the game. So, but yeah, I thought he did some good things, and he needed that. You know, so I was really happy for him because, I mean, he's been here. I mean, every day. I mean, even during the 5 weeks off, he's put a tremendous amount of energy and effort into this recovery. So, I thought he took a big step. You know, getting out there playing against the Jets.
1: Last one, Mike Broderick got the most snaps that he's had in the game in a while. How did he recover, and
0: what did it take? He's getting better. You know, it's you know, his position flex is important to my evaluation of him. You know, he'll play both right tackle and some left.

0: tackle come Thursday night. So they just got to clean up some things. So it, you know, it's, you know, we, it's never the same when you have staff changes. So, you know, as far as how you play the quarterback position or how you play other positions, and you know, he just got to keep working. So he's definitely making progress.
1: So I thought that was interesting, Max Starks. At the end of that, the comments about Broderick Jones, because I think clearly the offensive line is, you know, again, we talked about this in game one, before game one. Everyone's paying attention to the quarterback position. It's fun. It's interesting. Do you have the quarterback of the future? Everybody wants that next franchise guy. Can Will Howard or Drew Aller be that guy? Heck, can Mason Rudolph be that guy at this stage of his career? But I think both of us have identified as, for the here and now and for the foreseeable future, this offensive line, figuring out who the starters are, coalescing, and who the starters are now might not necessarily be who the starters are going to be in week 10 or whatever. But with the investment this team has made in the offensive line, it is a very, very important position.
2: You're absolutely right. It is, it's paramount. And I think that's what you have to kind of go into, knowing that the offense does not run if you don't have a good offensive line. Like, at the end of the day, that is what, you know, you're weighed against. That is what you're judged by, how good that offensive line keeps your quarterback upright, how much time he gives him in the pocket, how clean is that pocket, and then, of course, the running lanes for the running backs. Can you execute the blocks necessary to get that back to the second and third level of a defense and let them kind of shine and show off their skill set? That's what the offensive line does. And, you know, it helps the defense out, because the better your offensive line is, the better your time of possession is, which means the more Gatorade the defense gets to drink on the sidelines.
1: Yes,
2: right?
1: That's right.
2: And rest up and be ready to run full speed when they go out there and play with their hair on fire. So it's one of those things that oft overlooked, I think, because there's no stats associated with that group. So you tend to kind of forget them. And in the fantasy football era that we live in, right, you're not drafting offensive linemen for your fantasy team. And so you're drafting the players that the line is hopefully helping execute at a higher level. So that's the toughest part about this. And that's why you want to get this right. And that's why you need a good unit that can keep things going.
1: Yep. And I thought the comments about Broderick were really interesting. You know, you're trying to, and again, he, you know, he is just now full go. He's coming off an injury himself. He's trying to absorb new coaching. I mean, we think about, and I think that new coaching part was an interesting part of this discussion, because I think, you know, look, you expect Broderick, maybe he knocks some rust off in game number one. You know, you're hoping he's back to game number two. This is a guy who started numerous games for the Steelers. He's been a starter on the offensive line, and he did not have a good game. I don't think there's any other way to say it. He just didn't have a good game against the New York Jets. But, you know, Mike McCarthy saying, look, this guy's being coached by a different coaching staff now, with different messages maybe and different techniques. And so, you know, he's making progress. And I think that's the most encouraging thing I could probably hear him say about Broderick Jones, that he's making progress. And he's talking about position flexibility. You know, again, that sounds more like the next man up than the first man up. But your take on what he said about all that, as far as the coaching and Broderick Jones and how much of a difference that can make. I don't know how many offensive line coaches you had in the NFL, Max, and how varied that teaching was.
2: Well, I had three in my time, Rob, in Pittsburgh. So 3 years each of them. And then, of course, going on, and I had you know, another coach in San Diego, and of course another one in Phoenix, and then of course, I'm sorry, not Phoenix, but St. Louis, and then back in Phoenix, I actually had one of the old coaches from my previous day. So I've gone through a lot of different styles of coaches over my time, and even spun the block back to another coach, and Larry Zierlein, and obviously Harold, good one. So I look at it, and yeah, everybody's different. Russ Grimm was a coach who focused more on the scheme, and he wanted to make sure that your knowledge of how to read defenses, how to adjust to what and anticipate what blitzes were going to be and know exactly what your job was. Boom, that was it. Then Larry Zierlein was a technical coach. He focused more on the technique than the scheme. He wanted your footwork.

0: to be perfect. He wanted all of the blocking setups to be excellent. And so that was his emphasis. And then I got Sean Coogler, and Sean Coogler was a mix of both of those. He wanted to make sure you were scheme and technically sound. So he kind of married both of those things together in his approach. And, you know, and then, like I said, to go to different places, Joe D'Alessandro, Joe D was my offensive line coach in San Diego, and Joe D was very meticulous about footwork. He was very meticulous about, like, line calls and terminology. And then I got Paul Boudreau Coach Boo over at St. Louis, and Coach Boo was a big stickler on assignments. So you kind of see the gamut, and it falls into a couple of different categories after it's all said and done, right? One's a technique coach and a drill coach. The other one's a scheme and alignment coach. And then you have some mixtures of both. So it makes for a all-inclusive environment, but you have to figure out what that coach's main thing is and then supplement, however, if there's something you're not getting. And I think that's the biggest thing that you have to figure out, the style. I think with James Campen, very technically sound. Mike McCarthy, also with the school setup, really wants them to hone in on assignment, and everybody knows what to do. He never wants to hear that nobody does not know what to do. Now, how you do it, that's a different story. That's James Campen and Jari Evans' job. But as far as how this has been run so far, there should be no excuses.
1: Okay. So we are going to be joined by the man who's going to be joining us in the broadcast on Thursday night. You heard him on Friday in the Jets game as he made his sideline debut. And that man is Willie Colon. We're going to dive more into this really, really important offensive line discussion with Willie when we continue in the locker room here on the Steelers Audio Network.
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1: And thank you very much for being with us in the locker room. We are pleased to expand that locker room to be joined by the guy who joined us on Friday night in New York, making his sideline debut, right? Willie Colon, of course, did a phenomenal job. You'd expect nothing else. Willie, thanks very much for being with us. Hope you're doing well today.
7: Oh, thanks for having me. Good to talk to the boys, as always. Looking forward to another round of chatting it up on the sideline.
1: And we will see you in Buffalo. I guess, Willie, you know, the big news is the rookie first-round draft choice, Max Ihonatiur, returning to practice. And I think Max and I have been pretty steadfast about this. We understand that there's a lot of attention on Will Howard and Drew Aller. That's great. That's a future talk, hopefully. Hopefully those guys won't see the field this year for the Steelers unless it's, you've got a playoff spot locked up in week, 18 of the season, and they can get a little bit of time. But the offensive line, I think we've identified as the most important position to get, in shape in this offseason leading into the regular season. Look, we know that it's not necessarily going to be completely set. They're going to be coaching Jennings Dunker up and trying to get him game ready. But what have you seen from the offensive line, and are you concerned right now, or are you happy right now? Where do you stand with the way this offensive line has performed thus far?
7: Well, I think there's been some good, some bad, and some ugly. I think the ugly comes from the standpoint that you can see the lack of continuity and chemistry at times. The good is the fact that a lot of these guys, so to speak, like Troy Fatanu and Mason McCormick and Zach Fridge, these guys have played enough ball together where you expect week one, those guys are going to be able to snap up the place. Even Spencer Anderson, even though he was a sixth lineman, he played a lot of ball last season. So those guys collectively have played a lot. I think the bad is that we're against the clock, that this thing is starting to squeak down, and, you kind of want to have some direction and kind of get those guys locked in together so they can start just really speaking without speaking, and that comes with signals and body language and understanding. And a lot of times you only get that during practice, and you just want an easier transition into week one. Yeah, the Steelers are expected to beat the Falcons, but nevertheless, this thing is going to start snowballing fast, and you want the boys up front humming at a high level, especially when you talk about some of the additions that we have already, like, Pittman and Rico Dowdle. Aaron's obviously back. There's a high expectation with him, so to get everybody else comfortable, you got to get the boys up front comfortable first.
0: Exactly, Will. And I think, this is a unique perspective because we played together on the line and we played right next to each other on the line. So, you talk about that harmony that has to go on. It has to be synchronous, right? These guys got to know exactly who the family is, who your brother is, who your sister is. It just takes time to meld that, and then you create your own sign language. I just think about some of the calls that we created, right, back when we played. But because we played so long, we could make those. If we called a sugar call, that was an easy one that you could pick up. Is everybody just get off the ball because they're going to twist, right? That's not a James Campen or Jari Evans terminology. Mike McCarthy didn't put that in the offense. That's something that's developed amongst the offensive linemen. So, it is a very important thing, but it does take time. I wanted to turn attention to kind of that defensive line and how that's shaping out, trying to figure out the six or seven guys it's going to be. I mean, what are you looking forward to, or what are you looking to see or want to see in this upcoming game from the defensive line? Because obviously, Y.A. Black starting in a new position at the nose tackle. Keanu Benton has shifted over and trying to stay over there, but some of the sub packages kind of pull him back in to that interior. But what are you looking at from this defensive line, and where do you think there's an opportunity?
7: Well, first, from a style standpoint, I don't want to see these guys squeak off the bus no more. I think that's what happened against the Jets. They kind of eased off the bus and kind of took them a little bit to kind of get going. I think there has to be an understanding, and the same understanding me and you and the rest of the guys we play with. When we step off the bus, people are going to come out swinging, taking haymakers, right? And this is a defense right now that has to understand, when they get off the bus and they tie it up and go, they have to be the most physical outfit out there. And so that means owning the line of scrimmage, getting off blocks, staying low, and just setting a tone. They have to do that because that's going to be important to kind of relate to the rest of the team that we're here for business. And now, sure, they didn't have Cam, and you talked about Harmon being out, some of those other guys. But I think as this thing starts to come along, you can't, people like to use the word dress rehearsal. This is a dress rehearsal coming up. There's no dress rehearsal for offensive linemen and defensive linemen, right? Because we're thrown into the fire and we have to do what we do at a high level just to create proper habit. And on top of that, making sure everybody's on the same page. I think for this defensive line, they just have to set the tone earlier, right? Be more aggressive. Get off blocks. When it's third and long, go get the quarterback. All those things have to just be a lot more efficient. Yes, it's preseason, but I think this, because of the expectation and what's expected from this defense this year, because they dropped the ball last year. They weren't as great. They didn't live up to the standard. There was all type of deficiencies all over the place. But now with the new DC and the new pieces along, there's a lot of people that got paid on that defense. We talked about it too, Max. It's time for them boys to just come out hot, man, and hopefully we can see that.
1: Yeah, I made the point yesterday, Willie, I was just

0: disappointed, you know, a little disappointed because of many of the things that you're talking about. Yes, you didn't have Cam. You don't have T.J. Watt. I understand that. You didn't have Deshaun Elliott in week one or Jaquan Brisker. You don't have Jalen Ramsey. You don't have Joey Porter Jr. But, you know, a lot of these guys, there's some young guys on the team that want to be the next guys. They want to be the guys stepping forward. And so I would have felt, not that I'm running around saying the sky is falling, don't get me wrong, but I would have felt more comfort if they had come out in the first two games and not surrendered points on those opening drives. I don't want to make a mountain out of a molehill, but I'm buying exactly what you're saying. That's the way I felt about it. I would have liked to have seen them just come out and say, okay, I don't care who you are. I don't care if this is your starters or not. You're going three and out, and we're getting the offense back out here.
1: I even say this. I thought even when the second unit came out, when they had Bruner and Cole Holcomb and those guys, I thought those guys came out hot. You know what I mean? Because I remember there was one cross-dog play. I think Bruner ended up getting a sack, but Cole Holcomb ran through the face of the running back, right? Like, and he didn't get the credit on the sack. I mean, he may have gotten half the sack, and this was in the second half. But I think, like, those type of plays, that type of level of physicality, those speaks volumes, man, because after a while, man, you know, people start getting gator arms. People don't want to take that in the chops no more. So you start seeing that level of play on tape, man. That tells your next opponent, man, we got to strap up. We got four quarters of football to play. And so those little plays, that brand of football, man, that's what I know. That's how we played, and that's what we're used to seeing. So hopefully these guys start turning it up, kind of revving it up a little bit more because, you know, believe it or not, man, the Falcons can run the football. I don't know if anybody ever heard of Bijan Robinson, but that boy can go.
0: Yeah.
1: So you don't want to make, and I like you, you don't want to make a mountain out of a mole, but at the end of the day, we got to get this thing looking a lot better than what it's looked like earlier in games.
2: And, you know, Willie, I think one of the things that we kind of look at, and I know, you know, people are get preseason fatigue at times, but, you know, from young Willie Colon perspective, put yourself back in your first or second year with the team. How important was that final preseason game to you as a young guy? Like, what was going through your mind as you prepared for this last opportunity?
1: Well, I don't know. I've talked about this before. I don't know if I would have cemented my spot on the team if it wasn't for that last preseason game, right? Because we were already stacked with depth. You know, I got to the team in 06. You guys had just won the Super Bowl. Like, they didn't necessarily need me, right? And so I needed, all four games to really kind of say, hey, man, I'm worthy of being on this roster. And I tried to do everything in practice, everything in one-on-ones. I tried to do everything that, like, hey, man, I'm worthy to have a helmet. And a lot of that came with just being versatile, right? Like, I remember, I think it was the third game my rookie year, we played the Vikings. I had never played left tackle. And I remember Russ Grimm coming to me and say, hey, man, every guy on this line could play multiple roles and, you know, we know what you can do at right tackle, but what you can do at left tackle. And I was terrified. I was like, I don't even know what that looks like. And the first, and it was crazy. They had drafted a guy out of Purdue. He's a defensive end. His name was Ray Edwards. And he looked like Tarzan.
2: Yep.
1: And I'm like, oh man, I gotta show up. And I just remember saying, you know what? I know how to jump set. I know how to be physical. I may not go the right way, but I know I can kick some ass in the process. And that was just my mindset. I'm just going to stay on the attack and whatever happens, happens. And I remember after that game, Russ was like, okay, good. Let's see if you can do it again. And I was just, you know, even the good felt like an A for me, right? Because I was just so nervous of giving up three sacks, looking like an absolute bozo on the left side. But I held my own, and I played well, and I did the necessary things to show that if I need to play the left side of the line, I'm capable of. So all those little things matter, but I needed all those games in the preseason to prove that.
0: You know, I do, when we're on with Willie Colon, Willie, I do want to ask you about that because, you know, look, I think that the roster cut down, there used to be more cut downs in those days, but it's going to be one fell swoop. There might be one or two that get cut loose between now and Sunday, but pretty much it's Sunday and you're on the 53 and then you're on the next 15. I'm sure that, you know, some people are thrilled to be on the practice squad. Some people are disappointed to be on the practice squad. But there's got to be a couple of uneasy moments knowing that, hey, there's a lot of free agents out there and you're just about to call your folks and say, hey, I made the 53-man roster, and all of a sudden you look down at your phone and somebody's calling you and telling you, well, no, we just picked up somebody else to take your job. I mean, from the time you step off of that field on on Thursday night until Sunday. And

0: then beyond. It's got to be nervous times for guys.
1: Yeah, you know, unfortunately, this is the other side of the business, right? Because you walk in as a group of men, everybody, you know, fighting for the same dream. You kind of build a bond and a brotherhood going through OTAs in spring. And, you know, I was telling my wife the other day, you know, this

0: I've never seen him again because they got released from the team. And when the heart, when you start having that realization of like, hey man, this is real. Like it's all funny games till it's not funny games. And I think that's when guys, that's why I think coaches and guys like myself and Max, we try to tell these young guys like, handle your business first, man. Make sure, leave no doubt. When you put your head on the pillow, make sure you've done everything you can to show the powers to be that you're worthy of having a spot on the bus, man. And that just goes out being a professional, playing the brand of football that, that got you in the building, and also doing with anything and everything that's asked of you. And then I think, you know, sometimes a lot of these guys, they walk up to feel like, oh, you know, it's not my fault. And maybe it not, it may not be. But at the end of the day, I know when I played, man, I would fight a nun to the mailman, long, you know, whatever it took, so I get to make sure I had the job. And, you know, hopefully some of these guys had that mindset. If it's not here, it's other places.
1: And Will, what, you know, you think about that and you apply that mindset, right? I'm not going to be denied, but then you see this right tackle battle, right? You know, right. That's literally wide open. And, you know, it's just, I know for me, I look at it and I'm like, man, this is a prime opportunity. Like, go get the job. Like, you could literally go take the job, right? It's not, yeah. You're not fighting a veteran. You're not fighting against a high-dollar free agent that came in that might have more credentials than you. It's literally like, who wants it? Come get some. And
0: yeah, that's Max, what kind of is that's frustrating. I apologize to cut you off. That's how I felt about Broderick's performance the other day against the Jets. I was like, dog, this is – they're literally handing you the keys. Just go out there and be a dog, stretch your back, and you can do what's asked of you. And, you know, I think this thing is locked up. I think you can say, all right, well, Broderick had a great game. We know he was a proven starter. We have Spencer Anderson, who I like a lot, I love, not just because he wore 74. But I just felt like if Broderick would have played a lot better and looked a lot more polished and had a little more oomph, a lot more fire in his tail, man, I think we're looking at our five going into the season. But the fact that he didn't play up to par and there's still questions about him at that position, man, I think this leaves this whole thing up in air. And now we see what the young fellow can do when he practices this week.
2: I did want to ask you about that because, you know, look, I think we all know his background a little bit. Didn't play a lot in high school, but played a whole lot in college. But still, the belief is that there's upside because he doesn't have that long depth of experience. Good athlete, grew up playing some soccer, you know, so the footwork is there. I think we've all seen the footage from, you know, the college bowls that he played where he's just, you know, ornery, seems to bring that attitude. So I guess the question is, with all that, and he appeared to be on the rise the first couple of days in camp, he's been out for over 2 weeks, is this enough time? Is this enough time for Max Ahanachor to get out there? I don't know what the realistic snap count is for him, Willie. I don't know how far he can go. And without trying to, you know, pinpoint it too much, we don't know what the game plan is. How much can he play, and can he win the starting right tackle job between now and when the Steelers suit up against Atlanta?
0: I mean, if I'm being the old lineman coach here, I would treat him with kid gloves because it's not so much the physicality you got to, you know, protect. I know he's coming off injury. You got to protect his confidence too, right? Like him being a first-round pick, stepping out there, if he doesn't look polished or, you know, nerves, anxious, whatever it is, he doesn't look good, you know, you now have to worry, like, I got to protect this kid's confidence. You know, I got to build him up because, as you just mentioned, there's a lot that's there, but there's a lot that's not there. And so I would treat him with kid gloves and just see how he goes along the way. I necessarily wouldn't pencil him as my week one starter. I think it would come down to Dylan Cook or Broderick if he plays better against the Bills. So I think you got to protect him. I think you got to make sure that he's doing all the right things, seeing all the right things, saying all the right things, because you don't need a gaping hole on the right side, especially when Aaron out there. So I think the Steelers have, you know, that type of depth where they can say, you know what, let's build the young fella up. Let's continue to, you know, figure him out through practice. And we got Dylan and Broderick if need be and then push forward. I think that's a safe way going about it.
2: Now, just to jump in real quick here, Max, I did want to follow up because I think Max did this, right? Where the Steelers for years had that, the package of the six offensive linemen. And that at least gave you the opportunity to get out and get your feet wet a little bit and see some live action without it.

0: you know, as critical as, hey, you just gave up a sack on third and eight and on the game-winning, you know, when we're trying to go in for a game-winning field goal here. How does then, if Max is treated in that regard, and I don't think you're the only one that feels that way, Willie, that that's the best path forward for him, how does the guy get ready? Is it that six offensive lineman package? Is it just, hey, at some point, in week four, okay, or whatever week it is, hey, we've seen enough, you're ready to go? Is it, hey, the guy's performing, we have to put him out there? Or is it possible that it's any one of those scenarios that would get him out of the field?
1: Yeah, for me, I would just sit him, and I would lean on somebody else as a sixth offensive lineman. I think the more he sits and waits, builds his hunger to play, polish things up in practice, you know, every guy, Max can tell you, every offensive line, Jahari, all those guys, there's an eye test he's going to have to pass. And then once he feels like you feel like he's passed the eye test and you're starting to see things and he's starting to have his antennas up and his wits about him, then you say, all right, let's maybe rotate you in as a sixth offensive line. All right. You made a couple blocks. You took a couple snaps. Things look good. All right. Let's start, you know, splitting some reps at the right tackle position. So this doesn't have to be a race, right? Like that. And there's no injuries by the grace of God. And I don't want to jinx it. There's no significant injuries where you feel like you have to throw them in there right away to kind of keep the continuity or stabilize the offensive line. I think right now you can slow walk this thing a little bit, because when you do throw them out there, and Max will tell you, it gets live on the edge. It gets hot. You know, you're going to get some of the premier pass rushes around the league, and you're going to have to see and move and do things with mechanics, footwork, and your eyes that all have to match up so you can be efficient out there. And the Steelers want to get to running the ball better, right? And so, yeah, he can be physical, but does he know what he needs to do and what he needs to say when the situation calls upon? So I think you just build them up, man. Like, the Steelers have quality depth. They got guys that can fill that role. I think you unleash the beast when you honestly feel like he's ready. I don't think he's played enough ball in camp or done enough in camp where you just say, hey, man, you're my guy. I think you have enough time right now where you kind of walk him out there slowly.
2: Yeah, no, I completely agree, Will. I think that's the best course of action. And I think Willie kind of put a nice bow on this, is that, you know, this is something that, you know, let's make a food reference, since I love making food references. I prefer something from a smoker than a microwave. And the reason why is because it takes time. And that's what you want to treat this as. You know, you want that fall off the bone type of tenderness that comes with it, where you're like, okay, I've waited for this, and now it has rewarded me with the patience that I've had. And it's hopefully going to be something that we see him for the next 10 years, not for the next 10 games, because we're worried about just getting him out there. And I think that's how people kind of look at a lot of positions. Just because you drafted in the first round doesn't mean the first rounder is going to hit immediately. Sometimes it takes some time for that guy to cultivate and grow into the guy that's worthy of that. Or you know, you risk the opportunity of possibly making them a bust. Because I think a lot, we say that more with quarterbacks, right? Because we rush them out there, all the eggs in the basket, and then they don't have immediate success. And then after year three, you're like, this is a bum. And you don't want to have that type of mentality with it. This is a long-term investment that you're making. You're making a five-year potential investment. That's why you drafted in the first round. You want to write a first refusal and be able to put a fifth-year tender on the guy. That's why you draft him in the first round. Let's allow that guy to kind of mature and get his feet underneath him, instead of forcing him just for the sake of, you know, social pressure from fans because you drafted a guy in the first round. You want that impact to be lasting. So completely agree, Will. And we definitely appreciate you being on the show, man, today.
1: No, appreciate you, boys. Thank you.
0: Willie Colon, phenomenal stuff, man. Cannot wait to see Willie up in Buffalo and hear more of that great insight and great knowledge. We have much more to get to. We mentioned this earlier. Former Pitt player Brandon Hill has signed with the Steelers. How do these guys that have signed in the last couple of days get up to speed and get out on the field? We'll talk about that with Max. Some of the things he's looking forward to as far as the key matchups in this game between the Steelers and the Bills. When we continue in the locker room here on the Steelers Audio Network.
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9: Oh, the first Optimus drive-by has happened for the 2026-2027 season. He didn't really say hello, but he gave us a nice honk there, letting us know we are firmly into hour number two here, Rob. And boy, that is screeching and honking to my soul. I don't know how else to put that.
10: A welcome honking of the horn. Yes, good stuff. Very good to see Optimus Prime coming by. So, good stuff to have in the locker room, but great stuff to have Willie Colon, man. Wow. Whew. Really insightful, great stuff. Can't wait to see him on Thursday night in Buffalo.
9: Yeah, no, it's going to be fun having Willie there for another game. And like you said, I mean, Willie's a guy who has been through the same process that all these young guys are going through, that I went through as well. And providing a fresh set of eyes and perspective is always good to hear from another veteran that's done it. And Willie's gone on not only his time in Pittsburgh, but then also going to the Jets and playing there. So he's seen it with multiple coaches in multiple different ways. So he understands what it is to be, you know, in this position that a lot of these guys find themselves as they enter this last game.
10: I am looking forward to more from Willie Colon. You know what I'm saying? You know what I'm saying, Max? You hear what I'm saying? I'm looking forward.
9: Yeah, exactly.

0: Yeah, I'm picking up what you're more putting
1: Willie.
0: Down.
1: Yeah, more Willie. So, yeah, you know, we're talking about roster construction and different things that happen and different things that can happen. And I'm gonna throw a couple things out there. I'd actually like your opinion on both of these things, and then put some of the recent Steelers moves in context because they're different kinds of moves. So, a short time ago, the Cleveland Browns made a roster move. They lost defensive end Alex Wright, 5.5 sacks last year, and a starting defensive end, solid player for him. Don't forget, no Myles Garrett, right? So you could ill afford to lose any more guys in your defensive line. But then they go out and they sign Derek Barnett, and you're thinking, "Wow, I didn't even know Derek Barnett was unemployed." You know, but he's 5 sacks. Remember last year against the Steelers, he had 0.5 a sack in that game at Acrisure Stadium. And so, obviously, if you're Cleveland, you would have preferred Alex Wright. And I can say that with confidence because if you preferred Derek Barnett, you would have signed him before the injury. However, your thought – so when you make a move like that, Derek Barnett is clearly coming in. I think they gave him $5.5 million, something like that. He's clearly coming in and expected to play and contribute right away. And it's a reminder – first of all, I love your opinion on the difference between Wright and Barnett, whether it's something that's really going to hurt Cleveland or it's kind of a non-factor. But also the notion that there are probably still other veteran guys out there that teams can pick up, much like the Steelers earlier in this offseason when they signed Rayshon Jenkins.
0: I'm in perfect agreement with you there, Rob. I think when you take a veteran – of that ilk, right? Derek Barnett, advanced years, has been through it. I mean, you can look at just how we kind of did with Landon Roberts, right?
1: Yeah, you're that's another great example.
0: About
1: yes.
0: Where your team is and what you're missing. And for the Browns, it was you're missing a pass rusher and Alex Wright, so I need another pass rusher to technically replace them, right? So there's, comes from an injury standpoint, also a production standpoint. If I don't like what I've seen so far from the group that I've had, I need to go and upgrade it in a different type of way. So that's usually what you're getting in this type of scenarios, especially when you bring guys in late. It's either due to an injury and you need to replace them, with a body or production, or it's they haven't lived up to the expectations that we have for them, and so we need somebody to change up the dynamic. And somebody who can live up to whatever expectation we have. So there's a lot of different ways. But I think, this is definitely a corresponding move where we need sackers because we don't have Myles Garrett. And we lost one of our other guys that we thought was going to be the sacker in place of Myles Garrett. Now we need the replacement of Myles Garrett's replacement to come in. And that's where you get a la Derek Barnett. And he's been a solid vet, knows what to do, familiar with the system that they're running, so you can put him in this late because he could catch up pretty quickly.
1: I can't think of another sport in which that's guys like that are available. It's not like Derek Barnett. He's not in his prime, but he had 5 sacks last year. It's not like he didn't do anything. It's amazing to me sometimes that these guys are out there and they're available. And you think, why aren't they employed? But so it goes. Like I said, I don't think there's any sport quite like that with the NFL. The other move that happened yesterday was, and the Steelers are going to see both of these teams, both of the teams that were involved in the trade. And the trade was, Kayshon Booty, the wide receiver, because of the injury to Jalen Reed, for Houston. And that's obviously a big blow for them. They go out and they're trying now to backfill, sort of desperately. Oh my God, we got to get somebody in here who can fill a void for us. And then they send a safety back to New England as part of that trade. So I thought that was, Max, I thought that was an interesting trade. And again, I bring it up for two reasons. One, the Steelers are going to be playing both of these teams, right? So they're going to be playing New England, and they're going to be playing Houston. Houston's part of the AFC South thing, and the Steelers.

0: it is because they're a division winner, they get the Patriots. Jalen Reed is the defensive back going to Houston. Jaden Higgins is the guy, the receiver who was injured. So clearly, if you're New England, you're trying to backfill. If you're Houston, you obviously, or if you're, let me start again. If you are New England, you clearly feel that Booty is expendable and you like what you're getting back with Reed. And if you're Houston, you're trying to backfill with the loss of Jaden Higgins to bring in somebody who is probably, I don't think you can really say, okay, you know, he's our replacement for Jaden Higgins. But I think what you can say is, hey, he'll give us a reasonable facsimile of Jaden Higgins, the best we can do on short notice, and maybe patch a hole more than anything else.
1: And that's patch a hole until we get to these final cuts, right? I mean, that's the other thing that we have to consider is even if you see that guy make it to the umpteenth hour, there's going to be a, you know, and for our college football fans out there, like the transfer portal, there's going to be a portal window open for about 48 hours where you're going to have 1,100 players' names put into this list, and you're going to make your claim on said players. If you feel there's somebody that you wanted that you couldn't get earlier that now becomes available, you want to see what their status is. Also, try and fill out the rest of your 16-player practice squad to get you to 68 players. There's going to be a mad dash and frenzy for these guys. And so you might have thought you missed them the first time around, and that guy becomes available. So, you know, even though you're filling a short-term hole right now, because of injury or whatever else, there might come a better option that becomes available as we get down to these final cuts. So you always hold your breath until you get to game day, week one. Everything is available to you. I've seen guys cut on Saturday and sign another guy and then put him up on Sunday, you know, on the active roster. That happens. And so, you know, it's important to put your best foot forward at all times when given the opportunity, because you are auditioning for all 32 teams, not just the one that picked you up or signed you or drafted you. You know, if something goes awry and you don't make the squad or whatever, 31 other teams are going to be looking, you know, potentially to see if you're a better fit for what they're trying to do after they've seen what they've seen with their team. So it's a very hot and contested time. These next 2 weeks, this next week and a half to 2 weeks is going to be, you know, a mad frenzy after you get through these last games, because cuts will start on Friday and end usually about Sunday. But then you have all that extra time, especially with the way that Labor Day falls this year. You know, that extra week, that gap week in there where, yeah, anything can happen. So really about 2.5 weeks.
0: Yeah, and we bring this up. And by the way, Will Harris was just cut by Washington. There's a guy, a former starter at safety. I mean, every once in a while you look at a move and you're like, wait a minute now. Is somebody going to pick a guy like him up? I mean, he's been a longtime starter in the NFL. I bring this up, Max, and I do really want to get to the things you think, the jobs you think are most on the line, the positions that are most up for grabs going into this final preseason game against the Buffalo Bills. I just, you know, we mentioned earlier in the show, and I, again, apologize for some technical difficulties we were having and our inability to communicate, but Brandon Hill, you know, former Pitt guy, a seventh-round draft choice a couple years ago, he gets signed by the team. We talked about the two moves that the Steelers made yesterday, bringing in Alex Tezka, a local guy from Mount Lebanon, and they also brought in defensive back Jalen Gilbo. Brandon Hill, like, you know, how quickly, look, I would imagine if you're these guys and you're signing, you're hoping to get in the game tomorrow night. So you're going to have to get up to speed quickly. And it's different for the veteran guys we just talked about. It's different for Kayshon Booty. You just traded for him, right? There's not this urgency necessarily to get him into game action. You can get him in through practice. Same thing with a guy like Derek Barnett. You just signed him to a contract. He's, barring injury, he's going to be on your roster. Or if you just look at him and like, whoa, man, I can see why you were, you know, available on the street, whatever. Barring something really unforeseen, those guys are making the roster. But then there's these other guys that they're just hoping to, what, maybe get an opportunity Thursday night in Buffalo.

0: flow? Can these guys actually get out there with one practice or two practices under their belt and get some action against the Bills? Well, we're going to let that question hang out there because evidently we've lost our connection again. Apologies. We're going to look at some of the key matchups for the Steelers heading into the game Thursday night against the Bills when we continue in the locker room here on the Steelers Audio Network.
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0: afternoon, Steeler Nation. It's The Drive on the Steelers Audio Network. Wes Schuler and Matt Williamson with you here for the next 2 hours on this Tuesday. As we are close, we are approaching the Steelers' final preseason game, the final week of preseason action in the NFL, Matt. Weather's getting a little bit colder. We're getting a little bit closer. One day at a time. A little bit closer to football.
1: Yeah, I'm loving it. Yeah. I think I'm not to the point where I'm like, I'm burnt out on preseason. Give me a real game. So I'm looking forward to this one. I think the three is fine. You know, two was where we're going eventually, I assume. Four, you're like, oh, I've had enough.
0: Yes, by halftime of the third game, you're like, get me out of here.
1: It's about the end of it. But no, I think it's a good pace right now. There's a lot of stuff I want to see in this upcoming game. I think there's things to correct for sure that second game. Might have got a little high on our own supply after week one. You know, oh, these two quarterbacks are the best things ever. You know, that's not the way the world works. And then we have that, like you mentioned yesterday, that long stretch after these preseason games until the regular season where it's going to be kind of barren in terms of, you know, news and things like that, but they're going to be really hunkered down practicing for the regular season at that point.
0: Yeah, we are. It is going to be an interesting next 2 weeks after we get back from Buffalo and get this final preseason game in the books. Obviously, we will have plenty of getting you ready for the regular season, and a lot of, I would imagine, a lot of fantasy football conversation during that time.
1: It is the season for that. Yeah,
0: we're getting real close. I was getting my hair cut this morning, and like every TV in the barbershop, it's all fantasy football. Receiver rankings. That who's your top 10 sleepers and all that good stuff. So we will always be here for you. Of course, we will be off the next 2 days. I want to make sure to mention that off the jump, and I'm sure I will again before we get out of here. But I will be flying up to Buffalo at the time the show would normally be tomorrow, and then obviously preseason game on Thursday. But Matt and I will be back on Friday before the weekend to break it all down for you and start to look ahead a little bit in the process too.
1: Yeah, and you can find me on the pre- and post-game show for that Bills game too, so it's not like we won't have any interaction with y'all. And then Friday we're back hitting it hard, breaking down the game, I assume.
0: Yeah, that's it, man. Yeah, yeah. We'll be deep diving and dissecting everything that happens Thursday night up in Buffalo at brand new Highmark Stadium. Matt wanted to get into...
1: You said it's like the easiest flight in the world, huh?
0: It's great. I think Buffalo is my favorite road trip.
1: I think that's awesome.
0: Like Cleveland is obviously very easy, too.
1: I mean, you don't even get in a plane.
0: No, but, you drive and it's 2 hours.
1: Yeah.
0: Maybe an hour and 50 if you're lucky and, you know, don't hit any traffic or anything. But you still got to drive to that one where this
1: one... You don't get a police escort from door to door.
0: No, police escort from a certain point on the way in.
1: Yeah, okay.
0: So like when you get to the limits of Cleveland, they're waiting for the buses to get there and they take the buses to the hotel. And then after the game, they'll escort from the stadium till you're like
1: outside of the city limits
0: and the crazy traffic.
1: It's not door to door.
0: And all that. Yeah. Buffalo, it's like you don't even have time to power on your iPad and watch an episode.
1: As you said, like, it's like 20, in the air.
0: It's like a 25-minute flight.
1: It's like a pop fly. Just like
0: and now,
1: fly man, out the center fielder.
0: I've shared this with you before. The operating procedures on the team chartered flights are much different than a normal commercial flight. There's not the... You must have your tray table up and
1: your seat back in the
0: full upright position. And there's not someone who's like got the safety card and is doing the oxygen mask and all those
1: things. The procedural things.
0: Yes.
1: Yeah.
0: But normally it would be something along the lines of right at the same time that it was, you're now free to move about the cabin. Mm-hmm. The captain has taken off the fasten seatbelt sign would be right when it would be
1: fasten your seatbelt.
0: Fasten your seatbelt.
1: We're going down.
0: Put your tray table up and all that.
1: That's crazy.
0: I don't even think

0: there'd be time for drink service if it was a normal flight where they go around with the beverage carts and get you your Coke or your water or whatever the case may be. But yeah, I love it. And always get some good wings. It's just an easy trip. Happy to be making it in August. It feels like we normally go to Buffalo in November, December, January, the few times that I've been there. So this will be a little bit more manageable. And of course, Matt, Labatt Blue is one of my favorite beers in the world.
1: Tis the hotspot for it, right?
0: It's kind of like going to Dublin to drink Guinness.
1: Yep.
0: You know, it's where you get the best.
1: I'm kind of jealous. So, wings and Labatt's on an easy flight. Sign me up, dude.
0: I am an easy man to please.
1: Yeah, that's
0: not
1: bad.
0: I'm an easy man to please, Matt Williamson, and tomorrow should be a good one. And again, obviously, too, even a little more excited because the sports dork in me wants to see that brand new Buffalo Bills stadium and add another one to the list of
1: I need your report on it
0: that I've been to.
1: I assume you have time to kind of just walk around and
0: Till a night game. I think Dan Quinlan, our producer, and I think are going to get there a little bit earlier than we normally would for a road game, just because we'll have to get our bearings and we both want to kind of walk around and check it out.
1: Sure. First time being there, brand new, squeaky clean, right?
0: Be dorks and all that stuff. And I'll have to ask about the flush test.
1: I think it's a real thing, right?
0: For those who we had this conversation in the offseason.
1: Flush them all at once.
0: Flush all the toilets at once in a new stadium and make sure they work.
1: Make sure the place doesn't implode or blow up or something. What if it goes wrong?
0: Then you're
1: in big trouble.
0: Especially at this stage in the game because regular season's right around the corner. I will be back on Friday with a full report from New Highmark Stadium. I wonder what the food will be like there, too, in New Highmark Stadium. We'll have all that and more, of course, on Friday. But, Matt, today I wanted to start with you. It was funny that the same thing that I kind of pulled from my prep this afternoon, my coffee and perusement, was something that you had emailed me about that I saw when today. Bill Barnwell of ESPN.com. He, of course, is one of the analysts, one of the NFL minds there that Matt and I think does a good job. We enjoy reading his work, listening to his work. He did five teams on the rise in the NFL this season, five teams set to decline in the NFL this season.
1: So I have not read them, but I clicked on them and thought they'd be good topics of conversation. But I know how Bill does his work. His background is at Football Outsiders and analytics and things of that nature. And if you go look at like FTN's guide or Sharp's guide or any of those, there's going to be trends. Like, for example, the Steelers just played the Jets. One of the bonkers thing of last season was the Jets didn't have an interception last year. Zero interceptions, 17. Chances are it's going to get better. You know, I mean, we always say it can get worse, but chances are you're not going to have zero or one interceptions next year. You're going to be back to league medium.
0: I would take the over for the
1: Jets. Or if you were destroyed by injuries, like the Cardinals were the most injured team in the league last year. Chances are you won't be again. It doesn't mean you're going to be squeaky clean, but you know.
0: Maybe you'll be in the middle of the pack.
1: Yeah. Like, I know Kansas City had some weird things about like the worst field goal luck you've ever seen. Things like that, you know.
0: And so with the five teams predicted to improve, I don't think this will shock many people, but the Chiefs are number one on the list.
1: Mm-hmm.
0: They were 6-11 last year. They were 1-9. And their 10 games decided by a touchdown or less.
1: So Dale and I used to talk about this to no end because I guess things came back to roost for the Chiefs a little bit. And I'm sure a lot of those were also when Mahomes was out.
0: They had a historical run in the other way.
1: In the other way, right.
0: When they won like 14 out of 15 one-score games at one point.
1: So Tomlin is one of the all-time best one-score coaches ever.
0: In fact, he might be in terms of winning percentage. He might be.
1: I think it's him and Belichick. They're like right at the top. And, oh, by the way, coincidentally, because Mike McCarthy's done so much talk about two-minute drills, I did a search for him just yesterday, the day before, and his one-score record. And it's good. It's well above 500. I mean, 500's the average, as you can imagine. It's not Tomlin's level, but it's well above 500. So he's very aware of late situational football. Anyway, what Dale and I used to talk about with Tomlin all the time is, like, so many of these things that are analytically based, and everyone knows I love analytics, would be like, oh, the Steelers are going to regress and not win as many games next year because they were 7-1 in one score games. And after a while, Dale and I are like, we say this every year. You can't tell me there's not a little bit of an art to winning a one score game.
0: It's not a hiccup or an anomaly. It's a trend.
1: And when it's Belichick, Brady, Ben, Tomlin, guys that know how they play it close to the vest and have a defensive minded to win it in the fourth quarter or not lose it in the fourth quarter. And the Chiefs, as you can imagine, Mahomes and Reed are pretty good at what they do. Were over the years, were as good as anyone for a long stretch in one score games. Last year,

0: the bottom totally fell out of it. Some of it was while Mahomes was healthy, and some of it was down the end when they shut him down. But they're bound to not be. History shows they're not going to be, what, 1-9 again in one score game.
1: In 2024, they were 10-0 in one score games.
0: Really?
1: An NFL record. In Patrick Mahomes' career, 43-17 in one score contest.
0: I bet that's the best of any quarterback ever.
1: I could
0: almost guarantee it.
1: He doesn't say that in here.
0: Yeah. It has to be at the very top. Better than Brady.
1: He says, you know, that's like Tom Brady, you know, notable, which, again, would make sense. Hang in there till the very end. One score game. Your Hall of Fame generational quarterback is able to pull it out. How many times do we see Brady do that? How many times do we see Ben do that? How many times do we see Aaron Rodgers do that?
0: To explain it further, I should have said, you know, preface it this way. Analytically speaking, when you look at 32 teams every year in the league, the teams that are really strong one way or really strong the other in one score games most likely get back to the mean. But that's the thing that Dale always says. Like, I think you're missing the forest through the trees a little bit. That doesn't mean that everyone's going to come back to the mean. There's a reason that it's Mahomes, Brady, Ben that are like the best ever at it, because it's a skill.
1: If Kyler Murray goes 7-2 in one score game, the next year he's probably going to go 4-3
0: or something. Right. Exactly. Especially if his history is to be right around 500 where everybody is. But there are outliers and being good at it. Or who do you not want to kick the ball off to with 2 minutes left when you're up three? Mahomes.
1: That'd be
0: very, like my last choice ever. Right. Yeah.
1: Yeah, the Chiefs went from 10-0 in one score games in 24 to 1-9 in 25.
0: Wow.
1: And that's one of the biggest biggest swings in league history, according to Bill Barnwell. No surprise with Mahomes' health and with some of that stuff that the Chiefs are one of the five on the rise.
0: I should have read this before, but I mean, I have an idea where he's going because I've done a lot of this homework. Does he mention the field goal luck thing?
1: That's what I was looking for right now.
0: Because I know these are just short write-ups. They're not going to be...
1: Yeah, they're just a couple paragraphs.
0: Thousands of words. I mean, so he's...
1: I don't see anything on the field goal luck stuff that you referenced, but I remember that being a conversation that we had last year.
0: And what field goal luck is, folks, not to be repetitive, I know we have new listeners and we're nearing the season here. When the opponent kicks a field goal, there really is no skill to whether it goes in or out. Yeah, I mean... Maybe some teams better at blocking them. Maybe Cam Hayward's a good field goal blocker. Ed Reed was a notoriously great field goal blocker. So maybe those teams block one more kick a year than average. But overall, when the ball leaves the kicker's foot, the defense, the field goal rush team, really has no say if it goes between the uprights or not. So that's field goal luck. It's different if you're kicking the field goal.
1: Absolutely.
0: I mean,
1: because that's all your control.
0: Good. Yeah. Yes. If someone on your roster is controlling if it goes between the posts or not. But the Chiefs had a historically bad... Every field goal went in against them. It's basically what I'm saying. Like, they didn't have any that were just wide left.
1: Someone shanked
0: one or... Very few.
1: The snap got botched.
0: Right, right. Yes. They just had horrendous field goal luck last year. Like, that's never going to happen again.
1: Barnwell also notes each team's strength of schedule in here. Chiefs 14th easiest, so right about there in the middle of the pack.
0: Okay.
1: Number two on his list of risers is the Detroit Lions. They were 9-8 last year, 2-5 in one score games. They had a plus 68 point differential on the year and did not make the playoffs.
0: End up being fourth when tiebreakers come in that division.
1: And
0: outscoring their opponents by 68 points.
1: Because of coming in fourth last year in their division, second easiest projected schedule in the National Football League.
0: I didn't know how he's doing schedule projections, but Warren Sharp does it based on Vegas win totals on your opponent.
1: I think it's very similar.
0: It has
1: to
0: be real close.
1: Formula,
0: but in Sharp's metrics, they're the easiest schedule in the league, despite having a tough division.
1: It is.
0: They play the Cardinals. They play who would be the Giants. I mean, just look at the last place teams. Yeah,
1: which.
0: And I think they play both South divisions.
1: You know what? You are correct. And so I think all of that considered, they didn't have the best health luck last year. They do have some turnover on that offensive line, but. Mm-hmm. Just a lot of talent on that offense, a lot of talent on that defense, well-coached. I think the Lions are a good one to have on this list.
0: Yeah.
1: Despite it sounds funny saying a team has a winning record.
0: Like, as a bounce back.
1: Is on the rise. But I get it in the context of they did just finish fourth in their division.
0: Now, they don't have a Super Bowl title to show for it. But like the Chiefs, in recent memory, both these teams have won a lot of games. I mean, do we think the bottom fell out? Maybe. I mean, maybe one of the two

0: window shut. Mm-hmm. It's possible. Sure. I mean, there's holes in those rosters. They're not as strong as they once were.
1: Both the divisions are really solid, too.
0: Yeah, but chances are they're going to be good football teams, you know.
1: New York Giants, the third team on this list of teams to improve. They were 4-13 last year, 1-6 in one-score games. They do, though, have a top-10 toughest schedule, eighth toughest schedule in the National Football League. But as you can imagine, a lot of it is 1-6 in those one-score games, getting that back to around .500,
0: yeah,
1: and just the Harbaugh and the stability and what could be a pretty stout defense.
0: And I would bet everything I have that Harbaugh's got a above average. I bet he's over .500 in one-score games over his career as well. And in, there's an art to how do you not lose those tough ones, et cetera. And I do just think a stabilizing force like him, or if someone were to hire Tomlin next year, especially if it's a team that's been bad, the Raiders, the Browns, et cetera, the Giants, you hire a coach like that, 9 out of 10 times, you're going to get back to respectability pretty quick. Like, the only time I can think about it was the Raiders signed or hired Pete Carroll last year, and I thought, wow, they'll finally get to, like, 7 wins. And it didn't go that way. But most often, these dudes that know how to win get you to at least mediocrity quickly that have been for bad teams.
1: According to a quick Google search, Matt, it looks like Harbaugh has about a 56%. John Harbaugh, of course, has about a 56% win percentage in one-score games. At 57%,
0: actually. It's actually quite good.
1: So that's 100.
0: 50 is average.
1: 103, 77. And 2 ties.
0: Okay. That's about where McCarthy's at, too, by the way. I mean, he's at 56 or 58. I can't remember.
1: That's
0: just
1: what
0: off a quick Google search.
1: That's what I was going to say. My hastily done search there. That's what it is returning. Staying in the Meadowlands, staying in New York, New Jersey, number 4 on Barnwell's list to improve this season is the New York Jets. They were 3-14 last year, 3-5 in one-score games. Holy cow, their point differential last year was -203.
0: Yeah.
1: Oh, Lord.
0: Yeah.
1: That's well over 10 points a game.
0: Wow.
1: Projected strength of schedule, 6th easiest.
0: I think it's a pretty easy one.
1: Big kicker.
0: They're going to have an interception.
1: Yes.
0: You know?
1: Yes. They went all season without a single interception, the first time that has ever happened.
0: That's amazing. It's amazing. 17 games and never get the ball in your hands, a tip ball or anything.
1: It looks like, according to Barnwell's numbers, they were the first team in 503 seasons. So kind of stacking
0: to not have 503 teams
1: have an interception. That's wild.
0: That's wild, right?
1: That's just
0: 17 games.
1: Astronomical. That has a lot to do with it. An improved defense has a lot to do with it. Some stability at the quarterback position.
0: Yeah,
1: mentioned here. And again,
0: Geno almost has to be better than what they played with last year.
1: I mean, the it was Fields schedule and, too. That you know, sets up pretty nicely for them. So both New York teams on here. And then last, but certainly not least, Matt, the Baltimore Ravens on Barnwell's list of predicted teams to improve.
0: And again, they didn't make the playoffs last year.
1: And they did have a losing record.
0: Right.
1: 8-9. They were 1-4 in single score games. They are projected to have the 5th easiest schedule in the NFL.
0: What's crazy is if you look at the AFC North through any of these schedule metrics, the Steelers have by far the hardest. The other three are all like 2nd, 5th, 8th. The Steelers are right in the middle. They're like 15th or 16th. That's for just because they got the first place schedule. And I also think Vegas is underrating the Steelers' win total too. So they're giving the Bengals, Browns, Ravens a little more credit than I would for, oh, they get to play the Steelers. Steelers don't get to play the Steelers. You know what I mean? And I think the Steelers' win total is way too low. It's like an 8 or something. You know,
1: I think it's like 8.5, maybe?
0: Probably 8.5.
1: I think it's 8.5. Yeah. He mentions, obviously, Lamar Jackson returning to health, the defense not collapsing like it did last year, and having, again, they won just one-score game last year.
0: Really?
1: Of course, referencing the Tyler Loop miss here at Acrisure Stadium. I agree with all those things. I just continue, Matt. When people talk about, we've seen a lot of these lists, and Baltimore's very high on power rankings.
0: Yeah,
1: they're high
0: on
1: teams to bounce back, and they're tied with the Rams for the highest over-under win total in the National Football League.
0: Yeah.
1: A lot of the optimism behind it, I understand. Bad luck in close games. The defense fell apart. Lamar Jackson was not himself. But no one mentions the fact that they have a first-time NFL head coach. Not a new coach, a first-time
0: I have a hard time always betting on those
1: head
0: guys.
1: Coach.
0: I'm

0: they might be a dynamite team next year after he learns.
1: That,
0: you know,
1: that to me carries about as much weight as all those things that you could say certainly should be moving in the right direction in Baltimore. There's just such a wild card unknown of a first-time head coach. Not a new head coach like Mike McCarthy.
0: Yeah.
1: A first-time head coach in a place where the expectations are you better be contending for a Super Bowl.
0: Right. And they are the favorite in the AFC to go to the Super
1: Not
0: Bowl.
1: Not just the North.
0: Right.
1: The favorite in the AFC.
0: Couple things here. It's probably unfair to search this, but I bet, like, if you look, first-time head coaches, not first job, what is their collective record since 2000? It's going to be bad because a lot of them go to bad teams. But I just wonder how bad. I mean, rarely does a first-time head coach inherit Lamar Jackson and an organization like the Ravens that have won perennially. You usually are the Browns or the Cardinals. But I would think that they're way, way below 500, just in terms of first-time head coaches, rookie year as coach.
1: It looks like in the recent era, I mean, there's some good examples. Matt LaFleur was 13-3 his first year. Kevin O'Connell.
0: Well, he inherited a really good team from McCarthy. I mean, that's kind of a similar situation. He inherited Aaron Rodgers.
1: Kevin O'Connell, 13-4. Matt Nagy, 12-4. Kevin Stefanski, 11-5. Sean McVay, 11-5.
0: Okay.
1: But according,
0: that's not a bad group, yeah.
1: According to Google Analytics, Google AI, pardon me, most finish with six. The most common finish is 6-11. 7-10 are the most common records for first-time rookie head coaches.
0: And both of us are a little concerned with the Ravens. I don't think either of us think they're going to win 6 or 7 games. But you can't look at the head coaching situation as a positive in terms of just projecting the season.
1: Super Bowl era first-time NFL head coaches have a winning percentage of 44% during their debut season.
0: I knew it was going to be below 500. Yep. And a couple of those teams, like you mentioned, the good ones, inherited better situations than I remember. Aaron Rodgers
1: and
0: Lamar.
1: That's,
0: you know,
1: part of the kicker, too, though, is 65% of rookie coaches achieve a better win total than their predecessor in their first season.
0: Okay.
1: But I think those are probably the big outlier examples.
0: I would think.
1: Like Nagy's and the Sean McVay.
0: I mean, McVay's maybe the best coach in the league. I mean, that was a really good hire no matter what. I mean, he's just good at his job.
1: Yes.
0: And like, midterm might be, too. I mean,
1: like Harbaugh's first year in Baltimore, they went 11-5, but they were right in the middle of
0: they
1: going
0: were a really
1: AFC
0: good team,
1: championship
0: right.
1: games. And
0: that know, was kind of like when Flacco Tomlin took over for Cowher.
1: Yes.
0: Right, right. They were good organizations with good players and quarterbacks and defenses. And, you know,
1: some of those years, the Ravens might have been the second or third best team in football. They just couldn't get past the Steelers in the playoffs.
0: Yeah. Can you do one more other search for me? Because one of my buddies just sent a text as I was going here. But Ethan Pocic, P-O-C-I-C, injury. He's the center they just signed. I think he got hurt today.
1: Let's see. Oh, boy.
0: Maybe not. I hope I'm right and I hope I'm wrong. For Steeler reasons, I hope they don't have center.
1: I don't see anything right now. We can look into that a little bit more when we go to break here, man.
0: But I thought they had a center injury today, which
1: would
0: be catastrophic
1: for them. Huge
0: for them. Because they were kind of lucky to get him off the scrap heap like a month ago. Because they had nothing after Linderbaum left. And I thought I just saw a blurb today that they had a bad center injury.
1: Let's see
0: here. I hope I'm right. I hope I'm wrong.
1: I'm not seeing anything right now. We'll see if we can look into that a little bit more in the break. But I'm not seeing anything on Google or on Twitter here via a quick search. We'll have Intrepid producer Tyler
0: I'm looking here too.
1: Take a look at that for us when we return. Let's talk the other side of this equation. 5 teams who might disappoint, who might not live up to expectations here in 2026. We'll do that as we roll along.
0: Danny Pinter might be out for the season.
1: Oh. Okay.
0: He was in the mix with Pocic. Okay. But that's a big loss for them, too. He could be their starting center, yeah.
1: We'll keep an eye on all that.
0: TV more. Found it, yep.
1: As we roll along, big shout-out to Mr. TV. We are back on YouTube as a reminder for all of yins out there. Wes Schuler, Matt Williamson, it's The Drive. 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

0: Back on the drive here on this Tuesday. And Matt, before we jump into the five NFL teams on the decline here, we do have to give a quick shout out. We lost a legend earlier today.
1: Yeah.
0: Dolly Parton. Matt, there's not many people in the world that I think are universally beloved, but mm-hmm. she's on that short list.
1: Or recognized, or everyone yes. had some influence from, you know, right.
0: Yes, it's that, you know, most people, you could find a group that didn't really like them or didn't really jive with them or weren't picking up what they were putting down, thought they were controversial in some way, whatever. She's one of those people kind of unanimously beloved across the board. A real slice of Americana. And so
1: that's a good way of putting it. Yeah.
0: Rest in peace to Dolly Parton, a true legend, and all the best to her family here in these coming days.
1: Absolutely. But I'm sure it affected a lot of people in a big way. I mean, I didn't love her music. I didn't have her. You know, I mean, I didn't dislike it, but it still affects you. You know, I mean, that's one of those ones.
0: Without a doubt. And a real kind of trailblazer in her industry, certainly. And all the best to the Parton family here in the coming days. Matt and I spending the first hour here, five teams on the rise, five teams poised to decline. This via one of our guys that we like, Bill Barnwell of ESPN. Matt, let's take a look at the five decliners this year. And one of them is a name that you have mentioned, maybe not quite to the Washington Commanders extent last year where they took a massive step back.
1: Yeah.
0: But the Chicago Bears.
1: Yeah. I mean, they're just one of these teams that maybe ran before they can run or walked, ran before they could walk or whatever the heck it was.
0: Before they could crawl.
1: One of those things.

0: And they're just, I mean, like, FTN has them as the number one offense projected, but the 32nd defense. That's a hard way to live. And I'm sure where Barnwell stresses on this one was they were, the offense was great last year. And the head coach and Caleb and all these guys look like hits. But they were just so turnover dependent that it's going to be really hard to replicate the turnover situation. By far, number one.
1: 30 or 31 turnovers forced last year.
0: Yeah.
1: That's going to be tough.
0: It'd be hard
1: to
0: keep up. Yeah.
1: They were 7-4 in one score game. So okay. Even if that goes to 6-5 or 5-6, all of a sudden you're looking at 9 or 10 wins instead of 11.
0: Now, I will say, Caleb has, you never hear me like, he's got the it factor or whatever.
1: He might, though.
0: But, boy, he was ridiculous in terms of late game heroics. He might just be one of those guys that is better than most or better than anyone at it, you know?
1: They have the 10th toughest schedule in the National Football League. It was 33 turnovers forced last year.
0: Yeah, their ratio was by far the best.
1: They were 27th in points allowed, but number one in turnovers. They also turned the ball over a league low 11 times.
0: Mm-hmm.
1: So forced the most turnovers.
0: And turned over the field.
1: And gave it away the least. They were plus 22 in that department last year.
0: Like, there's no way that duplicates. There's just no way.
1: That's like almost historically good there for the Bills.
0: It'd be the best
1: for
0: and the
1: Bears,
0: worst.
1: Pardon me.
0: Be the best in both, actually. Not the worst in any. The best
1: so
0: in
1: even
0: both.
1: If both of those just slightly regress.
0: Yeah.
1: You're going to be in for it. But the Caleb Williams factor is real. He might just be a dude.
0: Yeah, he has some hero
1: can
0: to
1: make
0: him.
1: Up
0: yeah.
1: for some of that stuff. Number two on the list is the Denver Broncos.
0: 14, that one surprised me a little bit.
1: 14-3 last year. They were 9-2 in one-score games. Their strength of schedule is 15th, right about in the middle there, right about average.
0: Not an easy division.
1: And so kind of the reasoning here seems to be,
0: I mean, I get 9-2 is probably going to get closer to the mean.
1: Some of
0: but
1: that.
0: Peyton's
1: stuff
0: been around the block
1: in one
0: too.
1: Score games.
0: Yeah.
1: And then just around the division, improvement from pretty much everybody else, from the Chargers.
0: Okay.
1: From the Chiefs.
0: That's fair.
1: The Raiders not
0: Raiders
1: necessarily
0: probably,
1: being a pushover
0: yeah,
1: anymore.
0: That, I guess that's fair. I think all three of their opponents are better.
1: Yes.
0: And although we think every team in the league's better right now.
1: He Barnwell says he still sees Denver making the playoffs,
0: mm-hmm.
1: but for a team that won 14 games last year, it's probably more realistic for them to win 10 or 11 this year.
0: Okay, which still could be a Super Bowl team.
1: Sure.
0: Yeah. I mean, I guess if you win 14, including the playoffs, you're probably going to go backwards. I mean, they're not the 78 Steelers.
1: Right.
0: They're a good team, but they're not this powerhouse.
1: Third on the list is the Jacksonville Jaguars. 13-4 last year, 6-2 in one score games.
0: Mm.
1: They do have the 12th easiest schedule in the NFL.
0: So here's one note on them is, from what I remember, they finished the season very strong.
1: 9-1 in
0: really?
1: The last 10 games.
0: Okay. So I didn't know this, but it really adds up. Aaron Schatz, I was listening to, who's is FTN and Football Outsiders, he went into pretty much detail that one of the biggest misconceptions by fans, analysts, etc., are teams that finish the year before super strong like that.
1: That's going to carry over.
0: That's
1: going to
0: carry over.
1: Year.
0: It almost never does. I mean, it's a totally new season, and you got to think about it. I mean, part of your roster is hurt like everybody else, and you know your roster might be 40% different than it was last year. Like, mm-hmm. yeah, you did good things, and maybe Lawrence is turning a corner, or clearly trading for Jacoby Myers rounded out the receiver room and made everybody in better spots. But that doesn't mean you're just going to carry over. You know, that was 4 months ago or 5 months ago. The world moves too fast.
1: Yes, it does.
0: Yeah.
1: Barnwell also outlines, I like this, how they had some good quarterback fortune down the stretch. So in that,
0: who they played
1: in that 9-1 stretch that we mentioned,
0: yeah.
1: they got Davis Mills instead of CJ Stroud. They only got half a game of Justin Herbert before Trey Lance. They got Brissett instead of Kyler Murray. They got Riley Leonard and Phillip Rivers out of the Colts.
0: Wow.
1: They got Brady Cook from the Jets, and they got in one of their games against the Titans, they got Brandon Allen instead of Cam Ward.
0: That matters.
1: So they had some,
0: that matters.
1: They had
0: yeah.
1: some real getting backup quarterbacks, getting teams with injured QB luck.
0: I don't know if the Saints will be on this list, but their situation is sort of similar. They finished the season very strong against really bad quarterbacks.
1: The Saints are not on this list, Matt, but the Carolina Panthers are.
0: Huh. Well, I can see that, I guess.
1: South
0: yeah.
1: champions, 8-9 last year. They were 7-3 in one-score games. At only 8-9, they were 7-3 in one score games. They have the 13th toughest

0: schedule in the NFL, so not crazy high, but on the other end,
1: division's not hard
0: of the pendulum. Division's not hard, but they do play a first place schedule,
1: which
0: this
1: is
0: year.
1: What, Seattle, the Bears, and Philly?
0: Yes,
1: I mean that's not
0: easy.
1: Tough. Right,
0: it's tough. They were a

0: one on the teams set to decline here in 2026. And then last, Matt, but certainly not least, team we saw in the Super Bowl last year, the New England Patriots.
1: That one I think is pretty obvious.
0: They were 14-3, 7-3 in one score games. They do have the 10th easiest schedule.
1: But they had by far the easiest one last year.
0: But they had, that's kind of what he talked about. It's a big step forward for them. It's a much more difficult slate. They're dealing with some substantial roster turnover. They're no longer going to fly under the radar. Mm-hmm. Does any of the Mike Vrabel distraction stuff carry into the regular season?
1: That's fair.
0: And, you know, what really does the addition of A.J. Brown get you? Does he look like the guy that he had been in the past? Are there maybe some, you know, some issues with him there if he's not used in the way that he wants to?
1: Mm-hmm.
0: He said he thinks the Patriots floor is a little bit lower than most people seem to think.
1: I wouldn't fight him overall, and they probably would make my list as well for all those reasons. But if I were to fight him, I would say two of the weakest positions on the team last year were O-line and wide receiver. And they added A.J. Brown and Dobbs. They added Vera Tucker and Lomu.
0: Mm-hmm.
1: So they got better where they were weak.
0: They addressed their weaknesses, yeah.
1: Now, the strength of schedule stuff, I've said this before on the airwaves, I think that absolutely applies to their playoff run. I mean, Nick's getting hurt the game before you're going to play them.
0: You can only play the hand that you're dealt.
1: No, but you're right, right.
0: But they were dealt one of the best hands we've ever seen.
1: To get to the Super Bowl and win, what, two or three games, and that's as easy as it gets.
0: And everyone
1: Chargers
0: knows,
1: with no line.
0: Everyone knows you need some luck in the stretch to go on a run like that, but they got a lot of luck.
1: Yeah, I mean, Nick's getting hurt at the end of the game a week before you play him, and Stroud throwing a million
0: just
1: picks.
0: Falling apart.
1: Yeah, no Nico in that game, and Chargers didn't have any offensive linemen. Mm-hmm. So that gets as easy as possible. And yes, I recognize that their regular season schedule was the easiest in the league. But that bothers me a little. Because if you play 17 NFL teams,
0: it's not Ohio State against Akron.
1: Right. It's not like, oh, well, they played the MAC this year.
0: Yes.
1: Oh, no, they
0: it's
1: still
0: not
1: played.
0: Pitt playing RMU,
1: no,
0: or, you know, WVU playing Marshall.
1: Yeah, New Mexico State was not on the schedule last year. You know, they still played 17 NFL teams.
0: New Mexico State was not. Could you imagine if they were? Also, real quick, did you see what the Big Ten did today?
1: No, but I've seen, we might have to have a conversation about people going from the NFL back
0: you want to save it for the next segment?
1: I don't understand it 100%, and I think it's insane.
0: Let's save it for the next segment, because I want to talk with you a little bit about that, and the Big Ten actually did something interesting today. But there's your five teams on the rise.
1: It was a Patriot that went back, right? Come to think of it. There's a defensive end from the Patriots, and now is LSU Tiger. A
0: couple were Tampa Bay Buccaneers.
1: Okay,
0: well,
1: I knew the first one was
0: who's been like officially cleared and greenlit, but I think
1: there's kind of a
0: backlog of guys that are trying to get there.
1: There's like 16 eligible or something like that.
0: Yes. Let's discuss that when we return here.
1: Yeah, I need your insight on that.
0: To close down the first hour, some craziness happening with some back and forth between college football and the NFL in this kind of ongoing change to the landscape of amateur athletics and particularly amateur football. Wes Euler, Matt Williamson, rolling along here on The Drive on this Tuesday. Steelers Nation Radio on the Steelers Audio Network.
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12: All right, Matt, hand up. I got a confession to make.
13: Bring it on.
12: My whole life, well, I shouldn't say my whole life, kind of my adolescent and young adult years, I did not like the Big Ten Conference.
13: Okay.
12: They didn't win at that time nearly as much as the SEC.
13: But you think they were a little overrated?
12: I thought they were a little overrated. They had Ohio State, who was outstanding, who and has been in the 21st century, one of the best, you know, maybe behind Alabama, the second best program in all of college football. But Michigan, until the Harbaugh years, was really down. Penn State, kind of at the end of Paterno and into Bill O'Brien.
13: They always wanted you, left you wanting more.
12: Indiana was not nearly what they are now.
13: Even like Wisconsin.
12: Even Wisconsin
13: down,
12: and Sparty aren't quite what they were. Yes,

0: added Oregon. And yes, Indiana took a big step forward. And yes,
1: yeah, but that's only 2 years ago Indiana showed
0: exactly
1: up.
0: Right. And what really used to bug me, Matt, was all the love the Big Ten Conference would get in basketball when until last year, they hadn't had a national champion in 25 years.
1: No, really?
0: I mean, they had won a Michigan State had won a title, had won March Madness in 2000. And then last year, Michigan, it was a 25-year gap for the Big Ten to win a national championship in men's basketball.
1: Yeah.
0: So I was like,
1: and there's some good programs. Purdue, some great programs. State, Indiana. Right.
0: And I was like, these guys, you know, they like to think they're the SEC. They like to run their mouth. They're really Ohio State in football and a bunch of underperformers in basketball. You know. But I got to put my hand up. The Big Ten has been outstanding the last couple years, both on the grass and on the hardwood.
1: Okay.
0: And the Big Ten did something today that I think is fantastic, Matt. They are set to pass a rule that stops players returning from the NFL to playing college football in the Big Ten.
1: Good.
0: So any player that has declared for the NFL draft and did not withdraw, appeared on an NFL roster, or signed a contract with any professional football league cannot be on a Big Ten roster. The athletic directors of the Big Ten unanimously approved this rule via Pete Thamel of ESPN. It now goes into kind of the final voting process, but is expected to be revealed here soon, maybe even today, that it has passed. This comes in wake of two NFL players, the Cleveland Browns, DaQuan Wright, and the New Orleans Saints, Xavier Harris, parting with their respective teams to join, just the man of integrity, Lane Kiffin.
1: They both went to LSU.
0: They both went to LSU.
1: The one I was thinking of was the Browns guy.
0: Now, to be fair, they both played at Ole Miss last year for Lane Kiffin.
1: There
0: is a connection there. But obviously, there's been all these back and forth rulings about fifth year eligibility, and we've covered some of this. And
1: I mean, even like the Trinidad Chambliss stuff,
0: injunctions, and all this different stuff. And so we've seen again
1: the Sorsby stuff. I mean, there's been a lot of weird stuff lately.
0: And these two to LSU are the two that have kind of become official. But there's some other NFL guys that have been in mini camps, guys that have been in training camps, guys that have played in preseason games.
1: Oh, yeah.
0: Attempting,
1: already went through the combine, hired agents, all did the whole deal.
0: Attempting to get back into the transfer portal. And I love this from the Big Ten, Matt, because you know, it's funny. I said in the last segment, there's not many things that we all agree on. One of them is that we all love Dolly Parton, right?
1: There you go, right.
0: I don't think there's many things that college fans agree on, but one of them should be that once you've crossed that line into the professional ranks, you can't come back.
1: This bothers me.
0: It bothers me so much.
1: It should never even be on the table or an option at all.
0: You remember in this past football season, there was 2 minutes during our Around Campus segment where we would talk about college football where I complained that this was happening in college basketball.
1: There's a precedent in other sports.
0: You had a guy who played for the Knicks in the G League and went back to Kentucky. You had a guy who played for the Charlotte Hornets in the G League and went back to Baylor. And it's just ridiculous. It's insane. And I understand that college sports are about as cutthroat as we have in terms of it's the Wild West. There's no parameters. Mm-hmm. It's just win, baby. Check your integrity at the door and just win some games.
1: Yeah.
0: And college football has been like that for a while, but it really is now. But I'm glad to see the Big Ten. There is a clear-cut power two in college football. And even as a WVU fan who doesn't have a seat at that table, Pitt fans who don't have a seat at that table, mm-hmm. I think we can admit.
1: Yes, the SEC and Big Ten.
0: There's power four conferences. The ACC and the Big 12 are a lot closer than everybody else behind them.
1: Mm-hmm.
0: But the Big Ten and the SEC also kind of stand a step ahead of those two.
1: No question, right.
0: I'm very glad to see the Big Ten doing the right thing here. And my goodness, this word integrity that has seemingly been lost in college sports forever, but especially the last 5 years, this is the right thing to do in a landscape where we rarely see, you know, these conferences and these teams doing the right thing anymore.
1: So I have questions for you. Would your hunch being knowing what you do about college sports, especially football, that other conferences follow suit now?
0: So the SEC issued a statement emphasizing its belief that athletes who choose to leave college athletics and sign professional contracts should not be permitted to return to college competition. But they didn't say that they would ban it.
1: Yeah, yeah.
0: No,
1: they obviously
0: comments,
1: just let two guys in today or yesterday or whatever, right?
0: No comments yet from the Big 12, at least as I see now. ACC Commissioner Jim Phillips said today that the conference plans to discuss the topic this week. So just kind of a real vanilla, we're going to talk about it.
1: So I would think other conferences follow suit. Maybe not everyone, but I bet some do soon.
0: I would think so because, again, while it's the Wild West and while there's no rules, you still have to have that progression of high school football, college football, professional football.
1: Yeah. It could be fun.

0: 5-6 years older than the dudes are playing against.
1: And if I'm a 4- or 5-star recruit who's getting recruited by an SEC school, how do I know that I'm going to get on? How do I not know that I'm going to get onto campus? You're going to go, this guy's not ready, and you're going to pull somebody to take my spot.
0: Yeah, or I'm really, really good. I've got the starting job locked up as an 18-year-old. I'm a 5-star at LSU, and then he's pulled a professional defensive end off the Browns or whatever. Like, what? I'm not cool with that.
1: I'm not cool with that.
0: Right. And what college team would turn their back on these guys? So more questions. I assume the folks going from NFL to college are going to get NIL.
1: Oh, they're going to make more than they would as a practice squad.
0: Okay, I assume. I just want to make sure all the listeners got that part.
1: Absolutely.
0: It's been explained to me this way, and maybe it's even you that explained it to me. It sounds as though, to me, again, not really being knowledgeable about it, the NCAA as a whole is less powerful than it's ever been.
1: Oh, they have been defanged to the nth degree.
0: If I can just take it to courts and
1: they're terrified.
0: Find some LSU alumni that's a judge, I'm in trouble.
1: In the first
0: Trinidad Chandler stuff.
1: In the first 100 years of the NCAA, they had all the power.
0: Yeah.
1: They were the judge, the jury, and the executioner.
0: Whatever they felt like doing.
1: Now it's done a complete 180.
0: Okay.
1: Now they feel like they have no power.
0: Helpless.
1: And they just don't want to get sued everywhere. And it's just, again, kind of the Wild West. Let the conferences do what they want to do, and we'll just stand down and stand out of the way.
0: So the conferences, Big Ten, a perfect example, says we're going to do this. Well, what if Johnny from the Browns says, I want to play at Ohio State? Because
1: Ryan
0: my coach
1: Day,
0: is there.
1: Ryan Day says, kick rocks, I'm taking him.
0: Right, and he gets the best lawyer he could possibly find, and the judge happens to be a Buckeye.
1: That's a great
0: and,
1: question.
0: I mean, can they overthrow the Big Ten's policy? I bet they can if they tried hard enough
1: or had enough money.
0: I'm
1: sure they, because again,
0: there's... At least they'll try.
1: When there's no real parameters,
0: You
1: can challenge everything legally.
0: Yeah, this is our policy. We're not going to take them, but... This kid really wants to be there, and they really want him.
1: If all of a sudden, Matt, on 79 out here, they ripped out all the speed limit signs,
0: mm-hmm.
1: and I get pulled over for going 100 miles an hour, and the cop goes, you can't go that fast, says who?
0: Right. Let's take it in court. My lawyer might be better than yours.
1: Ryan Day, Ohio State coach, whose Buckeyes are number one in the preseason poll, by the way, said yesterday he would have to, quote, at least consider the possibility of adding eligible players who were cut from NFL rosters.
0: What coach wouldn't? I mean,
1: if you're the only one who's going to try and take this high road and be noble, you're going to lose games.
0: You're going to lose,
1: get better than you, you're going to lose your job.
0: That's like saying I wouldn't take transfers.
1: So from the coach's standpoint, I understand it's hard to blame.
0: Oh, yeah.
1: But that's why there needs to be commissioners or somebody that puts a kibosh on this right away.
0: Yeah, Ryan Day or whatever coach, his job is to win football games. If you're going to give me good football players, I'm going to take them. I got no problem with that.
1: Or I don't either.
0: I don't blame the players either.
1: Or at least I have a problem with it, but I don't blame them.
0: I probably would do the same if I was Ohio State's head coach.
1: Cutthroat of all cutthroat industries.
0: If I was a defensive end or tight end that couldn't make an NFL roster and some school's going to give me a ton to go back.
1: I can take these two guys, make my team better.
0: Yeah.
1: Beat Michigan and win the Big Ten.
0: And maybe you have a Mezidor season who's 3 years older than everybody else. So do you know this? Okay, I think his last name is Wright that went to LSU from the Browns. Can he get drafted next year? I'm almost certain he went through the combine already.
1: I would think so.
0: I thought so, too. We talked about this on...
1: They can't just become free agents all of a sudden.
0: No, I don't think they get to pick and choose where they go. I think they go back in the draft.
1: We're going to have some of these guys who are going to be drafted by two teams in their career?
0: Yeah, but yeah, I was at the combine last year. Do it again.
1: Now, that's like... So a kind of adjunct example of this.
0: I think that's what's going to happen.
1: Tommy Castellanos, who was a quarterback at Florida State, went to a rookie minicamp tryout with the Miami Dolphins, didn't get invited to any training camps.
0: Okay.
1: He's now trying to get enrolled at Texas Tech because Brennan Sorsby is suspended.
0: That's a perfect spot to
1: Texas
0: land, right?
1: Tech's trying to get him in, and he's trying to go back to Texas Tech.
0: Again, which is a perfect marriage because they thought Sorsby, they're searching for a quarterback. He's searching for a landing spot.
1: This to me isn't quite as extreme as someone who's played preseason games, but
0: right.
1: He was in rookie minicamp with the Dolphins back in May.
0: Right. Yeah. I mean, some of these guys were blocking Cam Hayward.
1: So what if he would have gotten invited to Dolphins training camp? And then what if they would have had him play in preseason games?
0: And it didn't look like he's going to make the team.
1: It's just nuts, man.
0: It is nuts.
1: It's, and, you know, all these lawsuits everywhere, and the NCAA is powerless, and it's like pen the tail on the donkey in the dark.
0: I mean, yeah. And Wild Wild West might even be sending it.
1: might be underselling it.
0: So I made the joke today, just, you know, from my world, when I was the recruiting assistant at your favorite university that's on the South Side.
1: That school located there, in the Oakland District of Pittsburgh.
0: I would walk up to the admin's desk every morning, get a bin of VHS tapes that were this big, that were hard to carry, and pop them in my VHS with my clicker and do that all day, basically. And half of them dad filmed from the third row through a tree. And, you know, you don't like, who am I even looking
1: Grainy footage.
0: Yeah, or some 16-year-old on the AV squad or whatever filmed the game. And I'm sitting there thinking, man, if I was LSU's recruiting assistant right now, all I got to do is get NFL Pro and watch the Browns preseason game. Like, yeah, I'll take him.
1: It'd be a lot better.
0: Yeah.
1: Oh, it's a crazy world out there, Matt Williamson.
0: I don't approve of any of that.
1: I don't either. We'll keep an eye on that as that plays out.
0: Once you go pro, you should be done.
1: Completely agree. In any sport.
0: The day you declare, done.
1: If you've practiced, if you've been in the building, if you...
0: Yeah. If they give you a uniform and a check.
1: If they give you a uniform, you're there.
0: Right.
1: You're
0: and I know they're not making their salaries yet, but they made something.
1: Yeah.
0: Yeah.
1: You had a tryout with an NFL team.
0: Right. You were a member of the team.
1: Unbelievable. Hour in the books. Another hour to go here. We're halfway home. Wes Shuler, Matt Williamson. It's The Drive. Steelers Nation Radio on the Steelers Audio Network.
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0: Good evening, Steeler Nation. How we doing? Well, that's good. Us too. It is hour number two of The Drive here on this Tuesday as we roll along. Of course, getting ready for the final preseason game for the Steelers up in Buffalo Thursday night. Matt, I do want to get some thoughts on that from you before we get out of here, since, again, this will be our last show.
1: Yeah, I guess our last time to kind of preview it, you know.
0: Until Friday. But one thing that I wanted to start this hour with, Dan Graziano, of course, of ESPN, basically put out an article of teams that have big quarterback questions this season and heading into 2027.
1: Okay.
0: And of course, I'm sure it won't surprise people, but the Steelers are on the list.
1: Yeah, but I mean, of course they are.
0: Let's start with the Steelers, and then maybe we'll hit on some of these other ones.
1: I have not seen this list, but I could put quite a few teams on that list. And as much as you and I, rightfully so, have talked about how promising this next quarterback class is, there's no guarantee you're going to land one of them. There's a lot of competition for these dudes.
0: Unless you have a proven franchise, Josh Allen, Patrick Mahomes type quarterback.
1: Yeah.
0: Or you've drafted one highly in the last year or two.
1: Mendoza Ward,
0: yeah, Ty Simpson.
1: Yeah, yeah.
0: You're probably in that conversation. And then there's a couple that are like the CJ Strouds and the Bryce Youngs. Mm-hmm. I'm like, all right, give us one more year. Let's wait and see here.
1: Yeah.
0: But
1: or Tampa with Baker coming up. I mean, like, there's a lot.
0: He has 16 teams listed here, which
1: okay.
0: is half
1: I was
0: the
1: say,
0: league.
1: I was saying, I wonder if you could get to half the league where there's at least questions.
0: That's
1: like Houston's probably on there, but I bet Stroud gets re-signed. But I would still put him on the list
0: because
1: he's not signed.
0: Absolutely. Like the Eagles are on here with Jalen Hurts.
1: Oh, I would definitely have him on there.
0: Yep, absolutely. So, like, even the Rams are on here with Matthew Stafford, but that makes sense because could be his last season.
1: Super quick Eagles note because, as I often say, on a Robert Mays' podcast on the way here, I heard him cite this about the Eagles. They were talking about Hurts. That no one, I think it's been the last 20 years, no team has won the Super Bowl without being a top 10 passing efficiency team, except for the Eagles. And no team in the playoffs since the 2005 Steelers ran the ball as much, a higher percentage than that Eagles team. So they were just such an outlier of how you win the Super Bowl that his point was Hurts shouldn't be safe, which I 100% agree.
0: I do think that.
1: It's just a hard way to live. They did it differently than everybody to win the Super Bowl. That doesn't mean they can't be good,
0: sure.
1: but to win the Super
0: sure.
1: Bowl.
0: Here's the kind of write-up on the Steelers.
1: Okay.
0: Of course, Aaron Rodgers signed through this season. He'll turn 43 in December and has said that this will be his final season in the NFL. Pittsburgh has a pair of intriguing young quarterbacks in Will Howard and in Drew Aller. They kind of stole the show in the Steelers' first preseason game. Reports out of Pittsburgh indicate Mike McCarthy wants to continue to work with Drew Aller to improve his footwork and some other mechanical issues that were viewed as drawbacks during the pre-draft process. One of the reasons the Steelers brought in McCarthy was because they believe he has a strong record of developing young quarterbacks, and they know they're going to need to do that at some point very soon.
1: Mm-hmm.
0: Most likely outcome, Rodgers plays to a similar level that he did in 2025. The Steelers win 9 or 10 games. Maybe they make the playoffs. Maybe they don't. Rodgers rides off into the sunset, and the Steelers are left to evaluate Aller, Howard, and potential 2027 draft picks as their long-term solution.
1: I think that's a very
0: completely
1: accurate way of depicting it from a national perspective. Mm-hmm. You know, if you look at every team, I think that's very, very fair. I'd be shocked, and I think you would be too, just chatting with you, that next year they go get the next Russell Wilson or Rodgers or Baker.

0: I think it's going to be a youth movement. I mean, I think whoever the opening day starter is, unless it's Rudolph just for like a month, is going to be young.
1: That's the only scenario where I see
0: a
1: clear-cut placeholder like Kirk Cousins is this year
0: and
1: with the Raiders.
0: But you know the writing's on the wall that that guy's just a placeholder.
1: Maybe it's Mason Rudolph. Maybe it's someone like Kirk Cousins or Geno Smith
0: for another year,
1: but it's a clear placeholder.
0: It's a good influence on the young guys, and you know.
1: And then the long shot out. So that was the most likely outcome, and I think we agree on that.
0: Yeah.
1: If you made me, you know, read the tea leaves, Wes. What does the quarterback room look like in 2027? What is the training? Who are the four guys that are training camp in 2027? Right now, I would guess Aller for sure. If I'm naming four, I'd probably still put Will Howard in there.
0: Aller for sure.
1: I think a veteran for sure, Mason or another veteran, and then a 2027 first round pick.
0: Yeah. Which, again, is weird in terms they proved me wrong, but I'm immediately thinking, how do you get all those guys reps and all that stuff? They were really good about that in camp.
1: They
0: had two fields going. They had everybody involved. It's a big job for quarterback coaches, though, to bring up three prospects. You know, like that point, Howard's still a prospect. Aller's still a prospect. I mean, you assume neither one of them started 10 games this year.
1: That's what we're hoping, at least, or else that means that something went really wrong with Aaron Rodgers and his health. So, yeah, I'm at.
0: With you. I think that's likely. I mean, unless Howard would not make the team
1: unless Howard ends up getting cut or gets signs with another practice squad. whatever that case could be. Long shot outcome, you know, things kind of fall apart this season in the first year without Mike Tomlin. Steelers have a losing season that goes badly enough to draft, you know, one of these young quarterbacks. A high enough draft pick, you know, in the first round. I still don't think that's the case. Like, I think even if you did worst case scenario for the Steelers this season, I still don't think it's high enough to be drafting an Arch or a Dante Moore organically. Now, maybe if you earn the 9th or 10th pick, it's a lot easier to move up to 3.
0: Yeah. That's 7 wins.
1: I don't see the Steelers just getting the 3rd overall pick or the 4th overall pick being that. I just don't think the roster would allow that. I don't think there's enough holes in the roster to be that bad.
0: If I wrote this, and Dan's a good dude, we worked at ESPN together, I would add a sentence or two of, if it does go that bad, I bet you saw Aller, though. You know what I mean? Like, if they're...
1: Maybe.
0: If they're 2-8, or Rodgers is hurt, and you have a bad record...
1: Well, Rodgers hurt, absolutely.
0: Then maybe you just give him the last month or 6 weeks of the season, and then maybe he's so good that we're not going to take one in the first round. Again, I've said that's one of my issues with the Aller pick is how can he possibly do enough to convince the organization
1: that he's has to get hurt for a long term. That's the only way. Because even in a scenario where the Steelers...
0: Where you wouldn't consider a first-round pick.
1: The Steelers' failure to launch this year, right? Let's go down the list of all the bad things that could happen. Some of your aging vets on defense get hurt. Your pass rush isn't what you think it's going to be. Mm-hmm. The secondary never gets on the same page. Something happens with Joey Porter Jr. and
0: holds out the whole year.
1: Exactly.
0: Yeah, all this bad stuff happens.
1: Doomsday scenario. Chris Boswell turns into a pumpkin.
0: Right.
1: Your offensive line is Swiss cheese. You know, Pittman and Metcalf, one of them gets hurt, and the wide receiver room is barren. All these bad things. I don't see a scenario, even if that's the case, where they go to Aaron Rodgers and say, hey, we're going to put you on the bench for the last 6 games.
0: Right.
1: I think McCarthy has too much respect for him. I think the organization has too much respect for him. I think an injury...
0: You think he wants to go out that way from an unbelievable career?
1: The only way that we see Aller or Howard for a significant stretch of time is if it's a significant injury that causes Aaron Rodgers to miss a significant stretch of time.
0: And even all that bad stuff you said... Yeah, that could all happen, but I think the only real likely spot where you get to be like a 4 or 5 win team is if you're the most injured team in the league.
1: Agreed.
0: And that could happen to anybody. Sure. I mean, like, the Bills lose Allen and DJ Moore and, you know, like, 3 or 4 huge injuries. Right. All of a sudden, it's like, we got nothing, you know. Kind of what happened to the Chiefs last year.
1: A little bit like the Chiefs last year.
0: Yeah, and you end up in the top 10.
1: And that, then, okay, you can, you know. You can go and...
0: I mean, some might say it's even a blessing in disguise. If it ends up getting you sellers and you don't have to trade up for them, it could be good for the team because all those guys come back. And
1: Boy,
0: I lost Zach Frazier for the year, but I get Zach Frazier back.
1: Hey, whoa, take it easy there.
0: Don't take a personal shot at you.
1: Don't you put that on me. Yeah, I continue... If my thought process changes at any point, I will put my hand up and I will admit it to you and to the audience. But I continue to think I cannot see a realistic scenario, again, other than Aaron Rodgers misses a bunch of

0: time with an injury. That's the only one where I'm not going to be pounding the table to you have to take a quarterback in the first round of the 2027.
1: Yeah. And maybe that guy competes with Aller.
0: Sure.
1: I mean, I'm not saying Aller has no chance.
0: Sure.
1: I don't even bring him to camp.
0: Maybe they're both good, and then you got a champagne problem.
1: How much fun would that be?
0: That'd be awesome.
1: Like, these guys are both really good.
0: Then you do what the Packers did when they had Brett Favre and flipped two quarterbacks for first-round picks.
1: Yeah, right.
0: Then you do what the Eagles have done, and Sam Bradford, get out of here, first-round pick. Carson Wentz, get out of here, first-round pick.
1: Yeah.
0: Having two good quarterbacks is not a problem.
1: Would be wonderful.
0: Or at least two quarterbacks that are perceived as good as around the league. Because Sam Bradford and Carson Wentz obviously weren't the same guys after they left.
1: But the Steelers absolutely should be on this list, of course.
0: 100%.
1: As much as any team in the league.
0: Seattle Seahawks are on this list, Matt.
1: Wow.
0: Sam Darnold signed through 2027.
1: I would say it has to be a contract thing with him.
0: And some of these are just as simple as contract things.
1: Yeah.
0: Most likely outcome, the Seahawks have another excellent year. Back-to-back Super Bowl titles is always a long shot, but they contend and they're one of the best teams and they have success. Darnold has another good season. He did just turn 29, and there's no reason to think that what he's done is a fluke. You know, Darnold and the Seahawks extend his contract and continue to contend.
1: I wonder if they're even talking extension now. I mean, they have him at a real bargain.
0: They have him at a real bargain, and if you think this is the guy who he is, get it done. Long shot outcome, Darnold and the team struggle. Maybe we see Jalen Milroe at some point. And the Seahawks, you know, end up looking for a proven veteran in free agency who can step in and win games.
1: All good points, but they would not be on my list of teams likely to be in the quarterback market the first round next year.
0: Tampa Bay Buccaneers are on this list.
1: They could be.
0: I think
1: they have nothing behind Baker either. And it'd be different if they had a second round pick, like even a Milroe.
0: And he's heading into the last year of his career here. So
1: easily.
0: That's basically what he, outlines. The most likely outcome. The Bucs win the NFC South. Mayfield plays well. Maybe they win a playoff game. The Bucs could use the franchise tag on him.
1: Mm-hmm. I think that's what Steeler fans would want. If you want teams to fall off this list, you want the Bucs to win their division
0: and give Baker
1: run it back with
0: Baker.
1: Baker an extension. Yeah. Get them off the list.
0: Yes. And then, the other potential outcome is, they turn away from Baker. Maybe they, go to one of their backups. And then they end up, going back into the free agency market, looking for maybe the next Baker Mayfield or Kyler Murray type, or they go to the draft.
1: Draft seems more likely.
0: Draft seems more likely because if they're going to bottom out like that, they can potentially have a high draft pick. The Eagles and Jalen Hurts on this.
1: For sure.
0: Which is, admittedly crazy when you're 18 months away from Hurts being the Super Bowl MVP. But they were 24th in total offense last year, 19th in scoring. What happens if their struggles on offense continue? Most likely outcome, the team still seems too good to flop. The offensive line is healthy and still one of the best in the league on paper. Saquon Barkley and Devonta Smith, two very legit options. There might be some growing pains as everyone gets used to the new offensive coordinator and the new system. But Hurts doesn't crumble under all of this. Bounces back. The Eagles' offense is strong enough to complement a really good defense, and they are a legit Super Bowl contender. And
1: certainly possible.
0: Potentially, we could be talking about another Hurts extension this time next year. Other potential outcome, it falls apart. New offense doesn't work out. Hurts doesn't pick up the new offense. Offensive line is getting older and feels the loss of Jeff Stoutland.
1: Mm-hmm.
0: We see someone like Tanner McKee at the end of the season.
1: That's what I say is if I were to write the worst-case scenario is – Hurts gets flat out benched for McKee in week 10.
0: Yes.
1: And they
0: trade Hurts the same way they did with Bradford and Carson Wentz in recent history.
1: He ends up with the Colts or something. Or,
0: Sure. Speaking of the Colts, Matt, they are on this list too.
1: Probably should be.
0: I think that the Colts should be on this list without a doubt. Daniel Jones is signed for two more years.
1: I bet they don't end up taking a first round quarterback, but they should be at least considered.
0: Most likely outcome, Daniel Jones's history tells us that he misses. He's played 16 or more games in a season once in his seven-year career.
1: Mm-hmm.
0: He's now had leg and neck injuries, coming off a very serious injury. Most likely outcome, Jones is in and out of the lineup throughout the season. The Colts have to decide whether to bring him back or to move on. And, new kind of front office and futures of coaching staff and all that will likely determine Jones's future in Indy.
1: They could certainly be a team. Like, I bet Jones is on the team a year from now. But maybe there's a first or second round pick in the room with them. Mm. You know what I mean?
0: Sure. Maybe kind of like we were talking about with Aller.
1: Not the same situation. Right.
0: Matt, the Baltimore Ravens are on this list.
1: Which is nuts.

0: which is nuts. But Lamar Jackson, he's entering that point where it's, you know, he's got 2 years left on his deal.
1: Yeah.
0: And he's got a ton of guaranteed money over the next 2 years, $52 million each season. But there is a potential to get his, out of his contract in 2 years, just for kind of, you know, your salary cap purposes. Most likely outcome, Jackson stays healthy, has a great year, and the Ravens return to the playoffs. Everyone feels good. Everyone feels refreshed. Deshaun gets a brand new contract extension next spring. All this worry turns out to have been for nothing.
1: Certainly possible.
0: But other potential outcomes, season doesn't go the way for Jackson or the Ravens. Extension talks get a little testy. You know, the Ravens have some of the maybe leverage, but Lamar has some no trade stuff. And, and I think Lamar has a no franchise tag clause in his contract as well.
1: I do know that he's been hard to deal with because I think his mom's his agent.
0: Yeah, I do believe so. The Ravens are forced to decide whether to let him play out the final year of his contract or to trade him next offseason.
1: I mean, if they, we talked about before, rookie head coach, Matabuke's injured, center's not great, they win 7 or 8 games, kind of uninspired, but you still think Minter's the dude, you just learned on the job. Am I trading Lamar for 3 first-round picks and going back to the well in a big way?
0: Now let me.
1: I could understand that.
0: I could too, but let me ask you this. At that point in his career, where Lamar would be into his 30s with 1 year left on his contract,
1: yeah,
0: could they get the ransom for him that they wanted?
1: He'd have to have a good year. I mean, again, he can't be injured and back.
0: And that's
1: up again.
0: Kind of the back, the juxtaposition is if he has a really good year, I don't think they'll want to get rid of him.
1: Mm-hmm.
0: If he has an okay so-and-so year, they probably won't be able to get the crazy asking price.
1: I don't think the money would be a problem for the new team, but the asking price might be. Like, what if you're a perennially bad team, like Arizona? I need to sell seats.
0: Mm-hmm.
1: You know what I mean? Like,
0: we talked about that with Vegas when they were rumored to be interested in Lamar last year. It's an interesting one there.
1: I bet he retires as a Raven. I bet Burrow retires as a Bengal. But those have always been a little tenuous.
0: Little sticky. The Cardinals are on here, Matt, just because of all the, you know, Brissett signed for a year.
1: No question,
0: how much do they believe in Carson Beck?
1: I mean, Cardinals, Jets, Browns are the easy ones. You know,
0: Atlanta Falcons are an easy one that's on this list, too.
1: I don't know if you saw, but Penix is now practicing full today, 11-on-11. And the beat writers basically said they want him to win the job. See if he can do it or not.
0: I mean, I guess that makes sense because
1: at least you know
0: he's the young guy.
1: You can evaluate him for the year. But Steeler fans, you should keep in touch. I mean, keep in touch with that because there's a good chance the opening day opponent is Penix.
0: Last one on here that we haven't mentioned is the Jets. You know, Geno's signed for 1 year.
1: They might be the most obvious team, Jets and Browns.
0: Yes. Yeah.
1: Yeah, I mean, they got all the first round. They got tons of first round picks.
0: Yes.
1: Yeah.
0: And they don't. Well, I think the Jets have a clear cut starter, but not long term.
1: No. Right.
0: Where I guess now the Browns have their starter too, but I don't think any of us think he's going to play 17 games.
1: And he's up after the year too. You going to give him money?
0: Exactly right.
1: They love Shador. They'd be starting him.
0: Jets most likely outcome better than they were last year. Geno Smith shows that the Raiders' dysfunction in Chip Kelly's offense held him back. He looks a little bit more like his Seattle self. But once again, they're out of contention early. Maybe they turn to Klubnik to evaluate his potential place in their future plans down the stretch. They win something like 6 or 7 games and kind of maneuver their treasure trove of picks to select the quarterback they like best.
1: Yeah.
0: Again, I think that makes
1: that
0: a lot of sense.
1: Still results in drafting a quarterback.
0: Long shot outcome. They see Klubnik, enough of him. He picks up what they're putting down quickly, and they decide to ride with him in a 27 as the starter. I'd be shocked. I'd be shocked if that were the outcome. But I guess they're, you know, it's worth mentioning that that would be the long shot outcome there, certainly.
1: I mean, he'd have to be like, Purdy or something.
0: Yes.
1: Like come out of nowhere and be like, whoa.
0: Yes. And then last one, I guess, Vikings with I wanted to make sure to mention this one too, with Kyler Murray.
1: Mm-hmm.
0: Most likely outcome. As with every quarterback, other than J.J. McCarthy, who has played for Kevin O'Connell in Minnesota, Murray plays well. The Vikings make the playoffs, or at least are in contention. Haunted by the memory of what happened when they let Sam Darnold leave, the Vikings push to re-sign Murray to a long-term deal.
1: If I were betting, I think that's how it'll go.
0: He said the craziest outcome would be Kyler Murray gets hurt or struggles. J.J. McCarthy steps in and his light bulb turns on. Minnesota picks up his 5th-year option and begins with him as the starter in 2027. I would say that is a long shot.
1: I would say it's a long shot, but Viking fans would do cartwheels for that.
0: I mean, that might be your your best potential
1: right.
0: long-term perspective from the organization.
1: Because then you might have him for the next 10 years.
0: And you wouldn't have to go back to the quarterback well in free agency or...
1: The guy we picked ended up hitting just took a while.
0: And he'd be a little more cost-effective, too, than some of those other options.
1: Option wouldn't be terrible.
0: But yeah, I don't think I'd be hanging my hat on that if I were in Minnesota. Let's talk a little quarterbacks here in Pittsburgh.
1: I mean, you didn't even mention, like, Carolina. They got to make a decision on Bryce Young.
0: And Houston were on there, but they were both making a decision, long-term decision on their future quarterback. Matt, let's talk some Steelers quarterbacks, what we want to see on Thursday night, as well as some other names that we're going to be keeping an eye on when the Steelers have their last preseason game in Buffalo about 48 hours from now. It is The Drive, Steelers Nation Radio on the Steelers Audio Network.
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0: Preseason game number 3, the final dress rehearsal on the horizon, Matt. Well, just about 48 hours or so from now, the Steelers will be up in Buffalo, of course, new Highmark Stadium, for their final preseason performance. I feel like we typically always start this conversation around the quarterbacks, and
1: sure,
0: I get it. But I'm very interested to see how both respond, and maybe that's a term more apt for Will Howard, because I don't think Drew Aller lit the world on fire, but
1: no.
0: I also didn't think he was.

0: terrible.
1: Agreed.
0: Where
1: I thought he outplayed Howard.
0: I thought he outplayed Howard.
1: If one of them has to win and lose, which is not how it works.
0: That's a good way to put it. But I would like to see from both of those guys that kind of same poise and confidence that they took the field with in preseason game one once again.
1: Yeah, and I do think their supporting cast collectively, especially Aller, because it was second half and further down the depth chart, didn't help the cause at all. But I did like the way Aller threw the football, with the exception of those sprays. I mean, you see, though, at every step of the way, there's four or five that you got to complete that get away from him.
0: Yep.
1: Now, there's also four or five that he should have completed that weren't hauled in either, you know, that were drops. But I'm with you. I expect both of them to look and produce better than they did this past week. And if they don't, I think that's a step backwards. I mean, but there's going to be three steps forward, mm-hmm. two steps back, four steps backwards, three steps forward. I mean, it's just the way their, you know, quarterback progression happens at that age.
0: It's honestly, it's a similar conversation that we've been having with some wide receivers, namely mm-hmm. Jeremy Bernard and Roman Wilson.
1: Absolutely.
0: Do you expect, we had laid out earlier in the week how it felt like preseason.
1: I think I played both of them a lot.
0: Preseason game one, they kind of felt like they featured Jeremy a little bit.
1: Yeah, yeah.
0: He got five targets, four receptions, where I think Roman Wilson only had two targets. And then that literally flip-flopped in game two.
1: Mm-hmm.
0: It was like Roman had the five targets. I think Jeremy only had one, I want to say. But I would expect that this is a heavy usage, at least first half, for both of those guys.
1: Yeah. So at this point, you need to know, what am I bringing into week one? Am I really, truly comfortable with those two as my three and four, whatever order they're in? Or do we got to look outside the organization and maybe bring another body in there? I mean, I don't, from my perspective, that twosome has not set, you know, made me super confident that we're going to play a lot of three receiver sets. We're putting out somebody we can trust. Bernard's is just more because he's only played two games in his NFL career. So that position to me isn't as stable as I'm as comfortable as I want it to be, for sure, as you make your final roster and you prepare for the regular season stretch.
0: That's been one of the biggest surprises to me. I mean, when the Steelers went out and acquired Michael Pittman Jr. and mm-hmm. then drafted Jeremy Bernard, it was like, all right, here we go.
1: Yeah, yeah.
0: Problem solved. And hey, maybe Bernard's a legit three. The top two guys stay healthy.
1: Yeah.
0: And it is a relative non-issue throughout the regular season.
1: I like those three. I mean, and I just worry, what if one of them goes down or Bernard all of a sudden looks like a deer in headlights
0: or
1: something?
0: You know? And I'd still like to see a little bit more of Bernard in preseason. And obviously, I want to see if Roman Wilson can have some type of bounce back performance.
1: Yeah.
0: Put in a better performance.
1: Get more confidence in him and more consistency
0: than what we saw on Friday night, certainly. Matt, do you expect Broderick Jones to lead the team in snaps once again for the third straight preseason game?
1: Maybe. I'm sure there's some conditioning involved there, too. You know, like, play him a ton to get him into football shape. That doesn't get him stronger, but it at least gets him out there a lot. The O-line might be as big a story, though, as certainly receiver or quarterback, because I'd love to see the first group or the guys that you're counting on play better, mm-hmm. you know, I mean, collectively. And you know me, I mean, my biggest thing I'm looking forward to is Honichor. I'm hoping he plays, and we talked about it yesterday. As we're recording this, I have not heard who's sitting, what their plan is, who's even the starting quarterback. I don't think those things have been announced yet. But if he's practicing 11-on-11, I would expect a Honichor to play quite a bit and maybe very early at right tackle and make them strongly consider starting him against the Falcons.
0: That's, you know what, I'm glad I probably buried the lead there a little bit.
1: Well, quarterbacks are still the lead.
0: Quarterbacks are still the lead. I guess you're right. But if Ihonachor goes, that is going to be kind of all eyes.
1: All eyeballs on that.
0: Yes. Yeah. Mike McCarthy did speak earlier today. He said that the Steelers will not make decisions about who will play in the preseason finale against the Bills until later today, till after today's practice.
1: Okay.
0: So that pretty much means, and that was after the media portion, his media availability as well.
1: And he does it before practice, opposed to after, where Tomlin did it the other way.
0: Which I think is pretty savvy, honestly.
1: I do, too.
0: Then you could kind of say stuff like that, and you don't, after practice, you don't really have to follow up
1: on it. 24 hours, and right, yeah.
0: So that basically means it'll be TBD for Thursday night.
1: Okay.
0: Since there'll be no more Mike McCarthy speaking between now and then. In fact, if you really want to find out, make sure you listen to the pregame show when our very own Rob King will sit down with Mike McCarthy.
1: Okay.
0: I would imagine you'll get some information there, which would
1: I'm sure Tom and I will.

0: know, four hours before the game, when we go on it, you know, I guess it's three.
1: I would hope so.
0: Yeah, I would think by then we'll have a strong inkling.
1: I would hope so. But I know, you know, there's the coaches show that's part of the pregame show every game. And I know Rob and Coach are going to record that, I think, Wednesday night. So
0: do they do that from Buffalo, I assume?
1: I believe that's kind of a change thing this year. With Mike Tomlin, it was always Labs who did it.
0: Yeah.
1: And I think they did it on like Friday, something like that. And then, you know, before the team would leave town or before, you know, home games. Whereas I think with McCarthy, I'm not sure how they're going to do it for home games. I think for road games, they're going to do it from the hotel.
0: Gotcha.
1: When they get there.
0: Okay.
1: Which would obviously be later in the process, which would get you, I think, to about as accurate of information as you can have.
0: Yeah, he may tell Rob, now we're starting Aaron Rodgers for a series.
1: Right.
0: You know, whatever.
1: Or
0: right,
1: Max is going to play, and he's going to play more than just a few snaps. Or, so that'll be a lot to keep an eye on, a lot to follow there, as there will be a little TBD element to everybody that we're going to see on Thursday night.
0: Yes. Defensively, I'm having a harder time coming up with keys. You know, like,
1: I want to keep seeing the safeties look active in the run game.
0: Oh, yeah. I mean, I think there's been good things on defense lately, for sure.
1: But you're talking like individual players.
0: Yeah.
1: I mean, Y.A. Black.
0: I'd like to see him play more consistently.
1: Yes. I want to see him keep that pad level low throughout the game. And
0: might Ramsey see the field? I would think not.
1: I would think not.
0: But he's been activated. But
1: maybe for five snaps.
0: He can hit somebody before the regular
1: season.
0: Then
1: again, though, that kind of alludes to what you've hypothesized, that the Steelers just want to keep quiet his role, don't want to let the cat out of the bag. And
0: it might be real vanilla stuff, you know, him at the nickel.
1: It's true.
0: But like, if you're not going to play, we're speculating on that. If Pittman, Metcalf, Rodgers, if none of those guys are going to play, I can't imagine Ramsey, Watt, or Hayward. Watt and Hayward, I can't imagine at all play.
1: I would be shocked if they were even dressed. I mean,
0: yeah. So I'm having a harder time keying on guys down the roster. There's guys like Bruner that have really raised their stock, in my opinion, as non-special team only guys, and Spears Jennings and Jenkins and
1: Slaughter
0: is a real good one. I wish you could squeeze him on the roster. I don't know how you possibly can from a numbers perspective, but I think Slaughter is somebody you don't want to lose.
1: I'm with you on that.
0: Yeah.
1: There's a couple of those guys, like Robert Spears Jennings might be in that conversation. Jenkins might be in that conversation. I thought he's played really well in the two preseason games.
0: Yeah, they show up consistently.
1: But that's another one of those. If you're going to keep nine offensive linemen, if you're going to keep seven defensive linemen, four quarterbacks, five off-ball linebackers, and with Holcomb and Roberts and Bruner, all of a sudden you're starting to run out of seats.
0: You mentioned D-line. I would think Rubio plays a lot.
1: Good call.
0: I think he's got a
1: great call.
0: A foot in the door, at least, to making the final roster. But show me you can play 40 snaps and be consistent throughout. Yeah. I think that would be a good approach. Again, the defense seems a lot more set, or fewer questions. You know,
1: questions.
0: How much Queen do I have to see, or Wilson, or
1: and
0: Holcomb?
1: And even someone how much Asante Samuel Jr. do I have to see? Not much.
0: It's similar to like Holcomb and Roberts. I mean, these are guys that have been around the block that are NFL players that are going to make the team that are quality players.
1: And then just again, how many of these guys are going to be dressed? We know Mike McCarthy values the health element of this entire equation. If anyone's slightly banged up, are they going to look at it and say, you're still going to have a little over 2 weeks to get ready. You're going to have, you know, 16, 17 days to get ready. Or they look at it and say, we're just trying to get to the starting line with as clean a bill of health as possible, and we're going to be extra cautious, even though it is a while until September 13th against the Falcons.
0: So I think this one, just like you said, is interesting because, let's say, Metcalf, Pittman, anyone that hasn't played, quote, due to injury. And again, I think they would have played if it was week one. Do you want them to not play any snaps and just stay as healthy as possible, keep them bubble wrap for the entire process, or get out there and run 5-6 routes, maybe take a hit, take a slant, whatever, and then you do have that 17 days or whatever you said, and any bumps and bruises should be healed by then. I mean, I think there's both sides of that coin I would understand. Rodgers, Cam, Watt, they don't need to do anything.
1: No.
0: But, I mean, just like the good players that just have not seen the field yet, would you like them to just, you know, knock off a little rust before the preseason? You know,
1: I think so.
0: Get a hit or two, you know?
1: I think so, but I also, as
0: I understand both.
1: It's the same conversation we had with Rodgers last year and this year.
0: Mm-hmm.
1: I understand both sides, but I ultimately come back to, I don't think either way it tips the scales.
0: No, I don't think you'll be like in week 5.

0: I've gone, man, if they would have played Metcalf that one series against the Bills, this whole season would be totally different.
1: If Jalen Ramsey would have just played six preseason snaps, everything would be different.
0: Would be 5-0. Right. You'll forget about it real quick.
1: Absolutely. I don't think anyone mentioned Aaron Rodgers preseason.

0: We'll break here. Everyone knows what that means. We will close this thing down with your questions, comments, concerns, and reactions when we return on the other side. Euler and Williamson, it's The Drive, Steelers Nation Radio on the Steelers Audio Network.
1: Your home for the Steelers. 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

0: down the home stretch, final segment of The Drive on this Tuesday. And here we go, getting ready for a big preseason game up in Buffalo in about 48 hours. And before we go, we have to get to your questions, comments, concerns, and reactions. RJ says, what do you guys think of Brian Thomas Jr. as a trade candidate for the Steelers? He's still on his rookie deal. What would compensation look like if the Jags were interested in moving off him? It's a big name.
1: It's a big name. The Jags offense really flourished, especially down the stretch. And I do think they have big aspirations. But Parker Washington's come on like gangbusters. Myers has been really, really good for him. Hunter's still going to play a fair amount of receiver snaps. And Thomas doesn't exactly fit what this scheme lays out.
0: Okay.
1: I think he'd be a great addition to any team. A year ago, he would have been very expensive. His price went down after a suspect season, but he was also asked to do things he wasn't ideal for him, going over the middle, dirty work, Pittman kind of stuff. We talked about this yesterday. Speaking about Pittman, I read today that the Colts aligned him outside the numbers much more last year than any point of his career. And it didn't go great. I mean, his numbers weren't bad, but his average depth of target was very low when outside the numbers. I really think, ideally, he's a slot mostly. Not only, but a slot mostly. Which also brings me to, I think Bernard is a slot mostly. I definitely think Wilson's a slot mostly. So when we talked about like a receiver acquisition, somebody like Thomas would let everybody fall right into place because he's not going to be in the slot at all. He's going to be running deep and going up and getting it. He's the exact style I would love to get. But he ain't going to be cheap.
0: No.
1: You know, and I can't be moving future first.
0: And then that would be your third big wide receiver move in the last 2 years.
1: Yeah, and it's not time to pay him yet, but how many times are you going to trade for a receiver, blah, blah, blah? He'd be a phenomenal addition.
0: Cool.
1: It's probably overkill. You know, like,
0: he would take it from being a still kind of a question mark group to, hey, maybe that's one of the better groups in the league.
1: Because he could be better than DK. He could be your number one when it's all said and done. And I understand the value in that because Pittman and Metcalf, big picture, might not be here real long. They're 29 years old.
0: I was going to say they're closer to 30 than they are to their rookie deal.
1: Bernard and Thomas for the next 5 years, more so than the two guys ahead of them at the moment. I just don't know how you can swing.
0: That would be a splash.
1: That would be a splash. And I think
0: that's not a Kayshon Boutte for a seventh round
1: pick. No, I think it's a minimum of next year's second.
0: I would say at least a two.
1: Yeah.
0: And then maybe like a pick swap in the later rounds.
1: And in your quarterback landscape, can you do that? I think the answer is no. Because, yes, I'd love to see someone push Roman for the fourth spot, but that doesn't mean I have to go get a one and push everyone down. Yeah. I mean, like, that makes you really, really good at the position, and it would be doom, I assume, for Wilson. But then it's almost too many resources in that room with your quarterback need.
0: Literally. If there was a situation where it completely blew up in Jacksonville and suddenly he's available for a fourth round pick.
1: Yeah, sign me up. Heck yeah. Sign me up. Yeah, yeah, yeah.
0: But I think you're right. I think it's going to be at least a second.
1: Today it would be, you know.
0: And while that would certainly make us feel much better about the room, that'd be a big swing.
1: It's just a lot of resources all in one spot.
0: But on the surface, I would love.
1: That's exactly the type of guy.
0: The type of guy. Then all of a sudden, we'd be cooking, baby. Sudesh tweets and says, I have a few things. Number one, wearing a little thin with patience on Roman Wilson. I learned

0: flattening my route in grade school. Number two, I'm so pumped to see Maxi Honichor. Number three, I'd like to start seeing the offensive line play at least a quarter. Would like your guys' opinions on these things.
1: Not what he asked, but I think it's down the same road. I would like to see, I don't think it'll happen, but I would love to see a Honichor start the game and really play with Anderson, Frazier, McCormick, Faltanu, and just see what that looks like. The five of them, don't change anybody in
0: for
1: there.
0: For more than a series.
1: For more than a series. You know, let's do a quarter. Or even Hoffman at right guard. I mean, because I think he's making a case that maybe he could be the right guard. I don't think they'll do that. That's not usually how teams operate. I would think Cook is your starting right tackle, and then Honichor gets mixed in with randos, you know, yes. to some degree. Yes. You know, people, different groups and whatnot. But I do think how they insert him in the lineup is going to be really telling.
0: Mm-hmm.
1: Yeah, right, I think he has good points on all those, yeah.
0: If he is playing on Thursday and is immediately starting at right tackle,
1: it doesn't mean he's the opening day starter, but like, let's see how you handle it.
0: I think that means there's a really good chance he's the opening day starter. That is certainly something to keep an eye on when we get going on Thursday. Jeff says, you guys talked yesterday and have been discussing your lack of confidence in the depth in the wide receiver room. Mm-hmm. I'd like to know your confidence in all other offensive tackles besides Faltanu. Haven't performed well, worried about it with a 42-year-old quarterback. Also, if you guys, if it was up to you, what would be fair money for Joey Porter Jr.? Two good questions there from Jeff.
1: I still think Porter's worth 27, 28. But again, that contract doesn't exist.
0: And as Matt Lay, I think it's very easy for us to look at it and say, there's that group of guys making 30 plus, and there's that group of guys in the 25 range. Put him closer to the 30 group, give him 27, 28, call it a day.
1: Yeah.
0: But that's just not how agents and
1: that's not how negotiations in the NFL really work.
0: They like to have an example of another contract to work off of.
1: Yeah. Tackles out. I think Max is an incomplete. You know, my thoughts on him haven't changed at all. On Honichor, just haven't seen him. So I'm still extremely optimistic about him. The other two haven't played very well. I mean, I think you have to have real concerns that tackles not named Faltanu and Honichor through preseason play so far. No question.
0: Smooth Dave says, if Howard and Aller swapped colleges, do you think we would view them differently? Howard had to facilitate while Aller was asked to elevate. I can't help but think what Aller would have looked like with better coaching and a historically loaded group of playmakers.
1: That's a really good way of looking at it, because originally I'm like, those are two pretty good schools. I mean, Penn State and Ohio State, they're pretty competitive.
0: Again, it's not Ohio State to Akron. Right. But I also understand what Smooth Dave is asking.
1: Yeah,
0: State won a national championship and was loaded at wide receiver and great coaching staff.
1: And asked much less of the quarterback than Penn State. Yes. And I also don't think they instilled bad habits like Penn State's group did. So, yeah. I think you would see them differently. I think they'd be in way different parts of their development.
0: I don't think you would have been able to get Aller as a third rounder. I'll tell you that. I'll tell you, if he would have stayed healthy,
1: because
0: he had the injury stuff. But that's an interesting question. I think
1: it's a good way of viewing it.
0: I think Aller would have been a first-round pick. I mean, if he went to Ohio.
1: Even if he had a very up-and-down career and missed throws like he still does. But his college tape and production would have definitely been better.
0: I will say this, though. Will Howard did a lot of good things at Kansas State to get to Ohio State.
1: Yeah, they don't just grab you at
0: Ohio
1: State.
0: Ain't just looking for anybody in the transfer portal.
1: just take guys, tryouts, whoever wants
0: Bring
1: to show
0: Joe
1: up.
0: Bring in Joe Schmo, quarterback.
1: Right, right. Like, no, you got to prove a lot.
0: At Kansas State, which is a good program, but not Ohio State.
1: But he got himself to Ohio State.
0: Got himself to Ohio State by what he was able to do there, where he wasn't surrounded by historically great playmakers. Mm-hmm. But I think it really hits home with Aller. I think Aller would have been a first-round pick if he was at a program like Ohio State.
1: Quite possibly.
0: I would have quite possibly. You're right.
1: Yeah.
0: He would have had to stay healthy and all those things.
1: If he didn't get hurt too, right.
0: Yes. Chef Plum says, hey, brothers, great to hear you guys on YouTube again. How would you feel about Noah Brown as a potential for the Steelers? Had some of his best seasons in Dallas. Think he might be able to push Roman.
1: I think he has a little special teams background, too.
0: He does have a little special teams background.
1: Yeah.
0: That sounds right. But I'm not going to sit here and tell you that I know a ton about Noah Brown.
1: He's another Ohio Stater that was kind of down the not as celebrated as teammates. Has some physicality to him, has some downfield ability. I frankly don't know what he even did last year, or if he was in the league, or if he caught any passes, or if he spent the year in injured reserve. Haven't heard that name in a year or two. That's why

0: I'd be shocked if he's like the answer. You know, I think that's asking a lot from someone you've been, that hasn't been productive lately and was never all that much of a difference maker.
1: Maybe he gives you more special teams acumen.
0: Yeah, yeah.
1: Might not solve the wide receiver problem.
0: If they would have brought him into camp 3 weeks ago and okay, you know, and see what you get your hands on him for a month or whatever, and maybe there's something still there. At this point, I wouldn't be like, problem solved.
1: Yes, exactly right.
0: Or, you know, Roman better be quaking in his boots because Noah Brown showed up.
1: Matt, we've got the return of some YouTube questions and comments here with the return of us to YouTube as well. Upload Channel says, we are back. P.S. Big Macs are like Duck Hodges 2019 stats. 5 touchdowns, 8 interceptions. Well, hold on. I think Big Macs are more like Michael Vick.
0: Okay.
1: Elite in small doses. Just can't carry a franchise.
0: Yeah, and so I don't think they're Duck Hodges. I mean, you're pretty happy with them on game day, and then post game, you're like, I don't know if I should have done that. I also heard someone suggest we should name Max Ohanichor Big Mac.
1: We did get someone tweeted us that. Like, yeah. Hey, if he plays well,
0: perhaps.
1: It's like when everyone started calling Chase Claypool Mapletron before he even played a game, I was like, pump the brakes on that. All right.
0: I thought it was a bad nickname too. It's bad like Danny Dimes.
1: Because it's lazy. It's just you're copying off a Megatron and you're just Maple because he's Canadian.
0: He's Canadian.
1: And also you don't get a cool nickname until you prove worthy of that cool nickname.
0: No. Maybe if you were a top 5 pick and looked like him and played, you know.
1: They weren't calling Walter Payton Sweetness, you know, when he was still trying to become Walter Payton. You gotta prove it before you get the nickname, baby. Anthony says, hey, Matt, are you going to release your fantasy big board this year?
0: Yeah, I work on it every day. I'm sure we can go through
1: maybe
0: it during that
1: 2 weeks
0: that downtime before Labor Day. Yeah.
1: Let's see. Stefan says, great to see you guys back on YouTube. Missed you, boys. Wes, a well-known college football YouTuber, does a WVU Dynasty rebuild for his yearly Dynasty just in case you need something to watch. Hey, I'll be on to that. I love it. Question, what are you guys looking forward to most this season, and what are your projections for our tight ends this year? Love from Austria.
0: Whoa.
1: Love it. My dad will be in Austria here in a few days.
0: Oh, that's cool, yeah.
1: Yeah.
0: I'm expecting Freiermuth's numbers to spike. I think he'll be used a lot. I think he'll be targeted a lot, mostly out of the slot. It's easy to say everyone's numbers are going to go up. And this time of year, you always say that, and it just isn't how the world works or the math of it all. I don't know that Washington's numbers will spike, but I think his role will be very sound and very, very fruitful for the team. I don't know what I'm most looking forward to.
1: I'm most looking forward to just... And this sounds funny because in a lot of ways, Matt, I'm not a change guy. You know, like I like my routine and my
0: schedule. Oh, yeah, yeah.
1: But I'm looking forward to just, this is the first time in 19 years the Steelers have had a different leader.
0: Yeah, that's been fun so far.
1: Practice time
0: learn a
1: is
0: lot.
1: Be
0: yeah.
1: different. Press conference time is going to be different. Mm-hmm.
0: Game day.
1: We're flying out a half an hour later than we typically
0: do.
1: Oh,
0: boy.
1: You know what I mean? It's just, I'm just interested to see how everything plays out with Mike McCarthy. It's a new head coach. This is my 9th year covering the Steelers. First head coach change.
0: Mm-hmm.
1: First real sweeping man. And I know the general managers have changed and offensive and defensive coordinators, but 19 years of
0: that's
1: Mike Tomlin.
0: A lot different, right?
1: That's a lot different.
0: It was such a fixture here. You know,
1: and,
0: right.
1: I mean, I was in high school the last time the Steelers made a coaching change. I'm 35 years old now with 2 kids.
0: Yeah, know? Right, like, right.
1: It's just, no, I'm just interested to see what it looks like with a different head coach and a different voice and a different leader. That's something that we've had so infrequently.
0: And I think that goes for schemes, game day decisions, going for it on fourth down, when you use your timeouts, you know, substitutions, every little aspect of head coaching.
1: And of course, along the lines of the WVU in that comment, everyone knows I'm always jacked up to watch Zach Frazier. Matt, that's going to do it for us today.
0: All right.
1: Actually, real quick, I wanted to make sure to mention, of course, I lost it here. Ian tweeted us, one of our regulars, and said, interesting tidbit on the Joey Porter Jr. saga. Ian Rappaport just said on TV that once the Steelers sign JPJ, he will be the highest paid corner in the league.
0: I saw that tweet. I didn't follow up on
1: it. Yeah. I'll have to look. I find a hard press scenario where he's the highest paid corner in the league as a Pittsburgh Steeler. In the next 2 weeks.
0: In the next 2 weeks. I'd be shocked
1: now,
0: if he's number one.
1: If he goes out there and dominates this season and then they have to sign him next offseason, maybe.
0: Now, I will say...
1: I'll have to look into that more, though, Ian. We'll have to look into that a little more and see what the context behind that
0: this
1: was.
0: This is a league-wide thing, though, but I would, if I were out there, I would tell...

0: everyone bet the over on what contracts are going to be.
1: Just in general now.
0: Just in general. The league is thriving and these contracts are going up very rapidly.
1: If I asked our listeners to name the center of the Arizona Cardinals,
0: right,
1: I bet you 10% would get it.
0: Yeah, yeah.
1: And he just got a $20 million a year contract.
0: Yes, that's insane. He's a good player under
1: not,
0: the radar.
1: He's
0: right.
1: Not Linderbaum or Weaver, Humphrey.
0: He's a success story, and they like him, and they're lining up all the
1: he's
0: help
1: he
0: get.
1: He's now the second highest paid center in
0: Frodo's
1: football.
0: Frodo's his last name, by the way. Right, right. He sounds
1: like a Lord of the Rings character.
0: Exactly. And he's good, but most people don't know who he is. Partially because of where he plays, and he was not a first or second round pick.
1: And if you look at all the center lists, he's not top four or top five on most of them.
0: And I can tell you, Zach's going to make more than that.
1: I think one Zach Frazier was very happy to see that news across
0: he's
1: the
0: making
1: time
0: more than that.
1: Earlier today. When centers that most football fans can't name are getting the kind of record-breaking and
0: monster deals,
1: that tells you everything you need to know about how healthy the NFL is cash-wise. But that will do it for us today. Big thanks to each and every one of Yins. Good to be back in the YouTube comments and always on Twitter with all of you good people. Of course, to our guy TV, Mr. Tyler V, for producing on the video side. And guys, how about a big shout out to Josh, new engineer in the building here at iHeart today.
0: Well, you saved the day.
1: Who helped us navigate some issues earlier. Josh is our hero. There's been some people who have made life difficult on us, but Josh is trying to save us, and for that, we are grateful. So if there's any wonky gremlins in the podcast feed today, don't blame it on us. All right? It's out of our control. Take care, everybody. We'll be back to talk with you on Friday at the conclusion of the preseason. As always, you know where to find us. It's on your 24/7 home of the black and gold, Steelers Nation Radio on the Steelers Audio Network.
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2: Well, hello, and thanks for being with us here in the locker room on the Steelers Audio Network. Alongside Max Starks, I'm Rob King. Max, I hope things are going well as we get ready to descend on Buffalo. Hello. Well, we may have lost Max Starks. Technical difficulties here, but we're up and ready, rolling and getting you ready for the Buffalo Bills. So obviously that's a big matchup as far as young guys trying to get an opportunity to show themselves and show what they're worthy of doing. So this is a game for the young guys, right? Everybody knows what the veteran guys can do. We haven't seen Cam Hayward. We haven't seen TJ Watt. I wouldn't expect to see those guys. I would expect to see a heavy dose of guys attempting to make the roster or attempting to win a job. I think we're all looking at the offensive line position. We are hoping to be joined by Willie Colon a little later today. Willie's going to join us. Made his sideline debut a couple days ago when the Steelers played the Jets. He's, of course, a veteran broadcaster in his own right, but this is the first time he's done sidelines. He's going to be joining us a little bit later today to talk specifically about the offensive line. And I think for most fans, that's the biggest story. Look, we talked about this yesterday. Will Howard and Drew Aller, obviously a lot of attention is going to be put on those guys because what they do is important. It's the quarterback position, and can they be the quarterbacks of the future? Right now, I think the team of the present is front of mind for most people, but it's the quarterback position. So, of course, there's going to be a lot of eyes on Will Howard and Drew Aller as of yet. Don't know exactly how that duty's going to be divvied up. Mike McCarthy, I believe, spoke this morning to the media. But expect to see just those two guys. I think that's safe to say. And then whether we see Riley Nowakowski at the fullback position, I would assume we're going to see the young guys like Riley. We're probably going to see a lot of Eli Heidenreich. I would imagine Travis Homer and Lou Nichols, Caleb Johnson. It'll be interesting to see how that division of labor is divvied up. And then, you know, the receiver position, is it open? Are there spots behind DK Metcalf? I think we can all are all saying that Michael Pittman, DK Metcalf, Jeremy Bernard, and Ben Skoranek are on this roster. Hard to think that Caden Wiegen, after you spent a high draft choice on him, is not going to be part of this roster as well. And he fits in at the receiver position, even though he's a return man. So it's going to be interesting if there is actually a competition beyond that. Roman Wilson turned a lot of heads and was, you know, a guy that was being talked about quite a bit in OTAs and quite a bit at camp. And so there's a lot of buzz right now around Roman Wilson. But there was also some talk about him, you know, not running the proper route and that leading to an interception. If that's something that can be cleaned up and coached out, fine. If it's something that is a larger issue, does that drag others into the competition? You know, there have been some guys that have, I think in particular, Max Hurleman has looked pretty solid out there. So does he suddenly barge his way into the conversation for a job? He's also right now been fielding punts for you. So, again, that's, you know, I haven't seen anybody else back there fielding punts. So that's an interesting position, the receiver position. But I think the biggest thing that everyone's going to be paying attention to, offensive and defense, is the offensive line. And eager to talk to Willie Colon and get his impressions on how he thinks the offensive line has performed so far and whether Max Ihonatiur, the first-round pick who returned to practice yesterday, might get in some game action. How much might he be able to play after having missed 2 weeks of camp, a little over 2 weeks of camp?

0: Is he going to be ready to take a number of snaps? Can he possibly wrest the job away from the other guys who are competing for it, namely Dylan Cook and Broderick Jones? So, and, you know, Broderick Jones, some interesting comments by Mike McCarthy about, you know, Broderick, a talented guy, obviously a first-round pick. We've seen him have success and be a starting tackle in the NFL, but he's been dealing with some injury issues. And, you know, Mike McCarthy said, look, he's hearing different things from different coaches about how to play his position. And so there are some things that need to be cleaned up. But that doesn't sound like, you know, you're completely tossing him aside, despite the fact that he let up a couple of sacks. So just a lot of intrigue as far as the offensive line is concerned. Is Spencer Anderson, has he nailed down the right guard spot? Can Brock Hoffman do something about that? Can Ryan McCollum potentially do something about that? Are those two guys themselves battling for one roster spot? Will the Steelers keep both backup tackles? And if Ahanachor isn't the starter, you know, Ahanachor and Jones, are you going to keep four offensive tackles? Are you going to think about potentially trading one? Are you going to try to maybe sneak one through on the practice squad? Are you just simply going to keep four at a position where there's always a lot of value around the NFL, you know, at positions like that and cornerback on the defensive end? Hard to have too many of those guys. You know, you're looking for talented guys. So I think a lot of those are the position battles. That's probably the number one position battle that's going to be on the line, because a starting spot seems to be on the line. Max, would you agree that a starting spot is on the line in that offensive line?
1: No, there absolutely is. And that's what we got to flesh out in this last preseason game. We had three of them to figure it out. Now we're on the third one. So hopefully somebody shows a clear lead.
0: Yeah, I totally agreed, Max. And here's what we're going to do. We're going to take a brief break right now. We're going to reset, and we're going to take a look at the big position battles with the two of us here. He's Max Starks. I'm Rob King. Willie Colon going to be joining us, right, Max?
1: Correct. He
0: okay.
1: will be joining
0: Can't
1: us.
0: Wait for that.
1: 12:40.
0: Yep, we're going to get him to dig into this offensive line thing as well. So still on the way when we continue in the locker room here on the Steelers Audio Network.
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2: And thanks very much for being with us in the locker room. 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Max Starks, how are you, my friend?
3: All right, back inside the locker room here. We're fighting some of the in the locker room
2: the
3: ninjas that gremlins that have gotten
2: coming
3: into the
2: your
3: system
2: way
3: with some ninjas.
2: Steelers made a roster move
3: but
2: today.
3: We are back on
2: they
3: the
2: have signed
3: here,
2: defensive
3: kind of
2: back Brandon
3: keeping the conversation
2: Hill
3: going. We'll have Willie Colon starting out.
2: He was a seventh rounder
3: next
2: in 2023. Spent some time on their practice squad. Spent some time with the Raiders.
3: Can't wait to
2: spent some time with the Bears. The Steelers, in order to make some roster move for him, released receiver Joaquin Davis. A big, talented guy, always does well in the athletic scores, looks the part, great speed, but I think he had a drop. I'm sure he had a drop last week in the game against the Jets. And again, just right now sort of, narrowing down the field a little bit as to who could potentially make the roster, who could potentially not make the roster. So that is going to be, what we're keeping an eye on throughout the course of this week. So, we're still working through some technical difficulties, so please bear with us as we try to bring you the show in the best way that we can. Again, we have Willie Colon, who's going to be joining us. Justin Miller, go ahead and say what you said. Okay, so we are working on a connection to join us here in the locker room together so we can bring you the best possible show, hopefully in the shortest amount of time here possible. Again, I think, Brandon Hill comes in, opportunity to perhaps show something. And when guys get signed this late, maybe it's a chance to come in, see what you can do. You have such a short period of time, though, because the cutdown for the roster is coming up on Sunday. And that's it. You got to get down to the 53 and then the 68 as you try to add 15 more on your roster squad. Again, keep in mind that there's going to be some shuffling after that. Unfortunately, there are stories of guys who are told that they've made the 53 and think they're on it and are ready to celebrate, only to find out that the team has made another selection. They've picked somebody up off the waiver wires. And then you're finished, and then you're either on a practice squad or you become a free agent. So, times that are fraught with uncertainty for the players, whether you make that 53-man roster initially, whether you're on the practice squad initially, it still doesn't mean that the race is run. It still doesn't mean that you've won the race. A short period of time for these guys to come in and prove that they have something that is worthy of sticking around, but it's an opportunity. Yesterday, Brandon Hill didn't have that opportunity. Today, he's got an opportunity as a member of the Pittsburgh Steelers heading up to Buffalo and presumably getting a chance to play. I mean, it's hard to imagine that a guy would sign even in this short a period of time and not have the opportunity to play. But again, that's an awful quick turnaround. Get into practice and try to find your way around the field and what's what. A lot of football is just football, but there's a lot of different calls and other things, and communication in the back end with the additions over the last couple of days is going to be something that we're definitely going to be keeping an eye on. You have new guys back there. How are you going to communicate? How are you going to make sure that everybody's got the proper information? So I'm searching through something here. We are going to hear Mike McCarthy yesterday spoke to the assembled press. And as we talked about this yesterday, this was a big press conference, because during this discussion with the media, Mike McCarthy talked about Jalen Ramsey coming back, Max Ehanachor coming back, and whether he would have an opportunity to play in Thursday night's game against Buffalo. Also, the Joey Porter impasse situation with the contract. So we're going to take you to Mike McCarthy's press conference from yesterday prior to practice.
4: And or your two guys on top?
5: We're hoping that Max will he's scheduled to practice today, and so is Jalen. We're going to bring him off of pup today.
4: Yeah, how about the two corners?
6: Anything jump out off the tape that you didn't suspect?
5: I didn't suspect. I think, like anything, I thought the defense played better than probably felt walking off the field. I think outside of the. The slow start, that was something as a team that we need to be on top of. I'm a big believer in ROI. Everybody practices a little differently, and they emphasize things more, from one, phase to the next. And, we spent some time as far as the start of the game, first 15 plays on offense, things like that. So we need to start faster. So that was one of the things I'd like to see, us come out of this week. But, I thought that, our young guys are getting better. It's preseason football. We made some mistakes. We had the mistakes on the two interceptions. You'd rather that stuff happen. I paid him to do that.
3: So. Check. 1, 2, 3, 4, 5.
2: I got Max.
3: I got Rob Lowe.
5: You like to see those things happen.
3: You don't like to see them happen,
5: but it's better they happen in the preseason, so you can definitely learn from it. But, we'll get our young guys will get another chance. Thursday night in Buffalo. The main thing for today is, we're kind of still in the install cleanup phase with the older guys, so we're going to really hit that hard today and tomorrow. These are our last two training camp practices. We're on a 10-hour schedule. With the vets, so we're gonna max that out with both the practice, and then we'll do the mock game like we did up in Latrobe. We'll do the mock game here both today and tomorrow. So I really want to have two really productive padded practices, and that's the kind of wrap up training camp, wrap up the things we really want to focus on, make sure our guys are ready to go in Buffalo, and then we got the long weekend. We got to pick the team, but we want to springboard into Atlanta. Preparation.
7: Mike, that was an important thing on after the game. You guys have already decided to keep both young quarterbacks. Is that accurate, or is there what more we need to see before making that decision?
5: Yeah, I haven't been part of any conversations where the 53 has been selected already. So anything, any position, any realm, we definitely have ideas. I think it's evident we're trying to play the players in many different combinations. You can see the personnel groups we're trying to use and so forth. The goal, especially in the younger half of the roster, is to give all these guys a chance to play, perform, to show what they have, and so we can get a clean evaluation on it. So, not everybody makes the team today, but they can make it tomorrow, and you have to be in tune with that. You have a 90-man roster for a reason. You roll players in and out of the bottom half, bottom part of your roster for a reason, but it's all about being exposed to, because, some players play better in certain places than others. And that's just the way this league has always worked. But I you can't give me enough players because it's going to take, it's going to take probably more than the 68 players to win a championship. I've been part of one championship, and you'll hear me say this all the time because I believe it. I think it's a principle of how you develop and build a roster. It takes, it took 77 players in my one experience that, we were able to get that done. So that's a mindset that I hold true to. It affects the way I train the team. It affects how, we look at these young players playing at the end. I've never been comfortable for a player to be part of your training camp process and then he doesn't play in a preseason game. If that happens, that's an error on my process of getting guys in the game. So that's a long answer, but I think it's important to really, hit your targets every day. The shift coming back here from Latrobe, we lost that practice up there. That was an important practice. These two are very important practices, so hopefully the weather cooperates. But, you only have so much time, and there's a reason why we max out these practices. There's a reason why we stand here until the horn blows to get on field. It's a process that I've done a long time, but it's – you can't have enough information about your players. So
8: that'll be our goal this week.

0: week, and then hopefully we pick the right 68.
1: Mike, is the game Thursday weighted differently because you've had all this time? That's the last opportunity for these guys.
0: I'm not sure what do you mean different.
1: Is it weighted more? Like, is it more on this performance because you've had them this entire time?
0: I think like anything, you know, I mean, let's be honest. You know, the depth of your football team is something that really comes out of this third game. That's been my personal experience, and I think it'll probably hold true once we get to Friday. It's important to give these guys – I don't think there's been a year or times where you guys step up in that last game. You go, whoa, you know, and it makes those decisions, you know, after the game even harder. But and harder is not maybe did they make the 53 or the 68, but, you know, that's – you know, maybe he's 69, 70, 71. So that's the way I look at it. I value the time that we have with these players. Their time here in the spring is very important to me. I put a lot of weight into that. So because I look at this as, you know, it's a long-term relationship. These guys might not play for us this year, but you never know what the offseason. So you have to look at it that way. So because you have to develop your younger players. This thing is about draft. In development, and that's your free agents too. So that's we always train to the youngest guy in the room. That's why we'll always do that. I think it's important. It's healthy for the older guys. It helps them connect with the younger players. So, wow, my answers are long today. I think it's that. That must go ahead. Next question.
2: Mike, with Max, is this just a ramp-up week for him, or is there any chance of him seeing
0: him? Boy, great question. I really want to see him go today. You know, I know he's anxious to go, so I'll be watching him a lot through the individual. Yeah, so we got two padded practices, so it'll be a really good indication of how much, you know, he'll be able to play Thursday. So, yeah, we'll see how it goes. Yeah, I think, you know, these things are, you know, I've always, and I learned this in my you know, early years as a head coach, you have to separate the business in the football. You know, sometimes it's easier than not in others. This is a challenge, you know, for both Joey and us, because, you know, we're first year staff. You know, we've seen him play. I've competed against Joey. I would love the opportunity to coach Joey Porter. I know our defensive guys would love the opportunity. So, you know, we're at an impasse right here, and you got to respect that. You know, every one of us has a contract. The organization, you know, they have beliefs and so forth. So, but yeah, that's just kind of where we are.
3: Two more. Mike, you got to see Deshaun Elliott in the game for the first time. How do you see him fitting into your defense?
0: I'll tell you what, it's great to see him out there. I mean, we all, you know, what a big injury that was. You know, he's making progress. He won't practice today. You know, he's feeling it a little bit from the game. So, but yeah, I thought he did some good things, and he needed that. You know, so I was really happy for him, because I mean, he's been here. I mean, every day. I mean, even during the, you know, the 5 weeks off, he's put a tremendous amount of energy and effort into this recovery. So I thought he took a big step, you know, getting out there playing against the Jets.
1: Last one. Mike Broderick got the most snaps that he's had in the game in a while. How did he recover, and how did it take?
0: He's, you know, he's getting better. You know, it's you know, his position flex is important to my evaluation of him. You know, he'll play both right tackle and some left tackle come Thursday night. So he just got to clean up some things. So, you know, it's never the same when you have staff changes. So, you know, as far as how you play the quarterback position or how you play other positions, and, you know, he just got to keep working. So he's definitely making progress.
4: So I thought that was interesting, Max Starks. At the end of that, the comments about Broderick Jones, because I think clearly the offensive line is, you know, again, we talked about this in game one. Before game one, everyone's paying attention to the quarterback position. It's fun. It's interesting. Do you have the quarterback of the future? Everybody wants that next franchise guy. Can Will Howard or Drew Aller be that guy? Heck, can Mason Rudolph be that guy at this stage of his career? But I think both of us have identified as for the here and now and for the foreseeable future, this offensive line, figuring out who the starters are, coalescing, and who the starters are now might not necessarily be who the starters are going to be in week 10 or whatever. But with the investment this team has made in the offensive line, it is a very, very important position.
5: You're absolutely right. It is it's paramount. And I think that's what you have to kind of go into, knowing that the offense does not run if you don't have a good offensive line. Like, at the end of the day, that is what, you know, you're weighed against. That is what you're judged by, how good that offensive line keeps your quarterback upright, how much time he gives him in the pocket, how clean is that pocket, and then, of course, the running lanes for the running backs. Can you execute the blocks necessary to get that back to the second and third level of a defense and let them kind of shine and show off their skill set? That's what the offensive line does. And, you know, it helps the defense out, because the better your offensive line is, the better your time of possession is, which means the more Gatorade the defense gets to drink on the sidelines.
4: Yes,
5: right?
4: That's right.
5: And rest up and be ready to run full speed when they go out there and play with their hair on fire. So it's one of those things that oft overlooked, I think, because there's no stats associated with that group. So you tend to kind of forget them. And in the fantasy football era that we live in, right, you're not drafting offensive linemen for your fantasy team. And so you're drafting the players that the line is hopefully helping execute at a higher level. So that's the toughest part about this. And that's why you want to get this right. And that's why you need a good unit that can keep things going.
4: Yep. And I thought the comments about Broderick were really interesting. You know, you're trying to, and again, he is just now full go. He's coming off an injury himself. He's trying to absorb new coaching. I mean, we think about, and I think that new coaching part was an interesting part of this discussion, because I think, you know, look, you expect Broderick, maybe he knocks some rust off in game number one. You know, you're hoping he's back to game number two. This is a guy who started numerous games for the Steelers. He's been a starter on the offensive line, and he did not have a good game. I don't think there's any other way to say it. He just didn't have a good game against the New York Jets. But, you know, Mike McCarthy saying, look, this guy's being coached by a different coaching staff now, with different messages maybe and different techniques. And so, you know, he's making progress. And I think that's the most encouraging thing I could probably hear him say about Broderick Jones, that he's making progress. And he's talking about position flexibility. You know, again, that sounds more like the next man up than the first man up. But your take on what he said about all that, as far as the coaching and Broderick Jones and how much of a difference that can make. I don't know how many offensive line coaches you had in the NFL, Max, and how varied that teaching was.
5: Well, I had three in my time, Rob, in Pittsburgh. So 3 years each of them. And then, of course, going on, and I had another coach in San Diego, and, of course, another one in Phoenix. And then, of course, St. Louis. And then back in Phoenix, I actually had one of the old coaches from my previous day. So I've gone through a lot of different styles of coaches over my time. And even spun the block back to another coach, and Larry Zierlein, and obviously Harold, good one. So I look at it, and yeah, everybody's different. Russ Grimm was a coach who focused more on the scheme, and he wanted to make sure that your knowledge of how to read defenses, how to adjust to what and anticipate what blitzes were going to be, and know exactly what your job was. Boom, that was it. Then Larry Zierlein was a technical coach. He focused more on the technique than the scheme. He wanted your footwork to be perfect. He wanted all of the blocking setups to be excellent. And so that was his emphasis. And then I got Sean Coogler, and Sean Coogler was a mix of both of those. He wanted to make sure you were scheme and technically sound. So he kind of married both of those things together in his approach. And, you know, and then, like I said, to go to different places, Joe D'Alessandro, Joe D., was my offensive line coach in San Diego, and Joe D was very meticulous about footwork. He was very meticulous about, like, line calls and terminology. And then I got Paul Boudreau, Coach Boo over at St. Louis, and Coach Boo was a big stickler on assignments. So you kind of see the gamut, and it falls into a couple of different categories after it's all said and done, right? One's a technique coach and a drill coach. The other one's a scheme and alignment coach. And then you have some mixtures of both. So it makes for a all-inclusive.

0: environment, but you have to figure out what that coach's main thing is and then supplement, however, if there's something you're not getting. And I think that's the biggest thing that you have to figure out, the style. I think with James Campen, very technically sound, Mike McCarthy also with the school setup, really wants them to hone in on assignment, and everybody knows what to do. He never wants to hear that nobody does not know what to do. Now, how you do it, that's a different story. That's James Campen and Jari Evans' job. But as far as how this has been run so far, there should be no excuses.
1: Okay. So we are going to be joined by the man who's going to be joining us in the broadcast on Thursday night. You heard him on Friday in the Jets game as he made his sideline debut. And that man is Willie Colon. We're going to dive more into this really, really important offensive line discussion with Willie when we continue in the locker room here on the Steelers Audio Network.
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1: And thank you very much for being with us in the locker room. We are pleased to expand that locker room to be joined by the guy who joined us on Friday night in New York, making his sideline debut, right? Willie Colon, of course, did a phenomenal job. You'd expect nothing else. Willie, thanks very much for being with us. Hope you're doing well today.
7: Oh, thanks for having me. Good to talk to the boys, as always. Looking forward to another round of chatting it up on the sideline.
1: And we will see you in Buffalo. I guess, Willie, you know, the big news is the rookie first-round draft choice, Max Ihonatiur, returning to practice. And I think Max and I have been pretty steadfast about this. We understand that there's a lot of attention on Will Howard and Drew Aller. That's great. That's a future talk, hopefully. Hopefully those guys won't see the field this year for the Steelers unless it's, you know, you've got a playoff spot locked up in week, you know, 18 of the season and they can get a little bit of time. But the offensive line, I think we've identified as the most important position to get, you know, in shape in this offseason leading into the regular season. Look, we know that it's not necessarily going to be completely set. They're going to be coaching Jennings Dunker up and trying to get him game ready. But what have you seen from the offensive line, and are you concerned right now, or are you happy right now? Where do you stand with the way this offensive line has performed thus far?
7: Well, I think there's been some good, some bad, and some ugly. I think the ugly comes from the standpoint that you can see the lack of continuity and chemistry at times. The good is the fact that a lot of these guys, so to speak, like Troy Fatanu and Mason McCormick and Zach Fridge, these guys have played enough ball together where you expect week one, those guys are going to be able to snap up the place. Even Spencer Anderson, even though he was a lineman. You know,

played a lot of ball last season. So those guys collectively have played a lot. I think the bad is that we're against the clock, that this thing is starting to squeak down, and, you kind of want to have some direction and kind of get those guys locked in together so they can start just really speaking.

0: Cameron's obviously back. There's a high expectation with him. So to get everybody else comfortable, you got to get the boys up front comfortable first.
1: Exactly, Will. And I think, you know, this is a unique perspective because we played together on the line and we played right next to each other on the line. So, you know, you talk about that harmony that has to go on. It has to be synchronous, right? You know, these guys got to know exactly who the family is, who your brother is, who your sister is. You know, it just takes time to meld that, and then you create your own side language. Like, I mean, I just think about, like, some of the calls that we created, right, back when we played. But because we played so long, we could make those. You know, if we called a sugar call, you know, that was an easy one that you could pick up. Is everybody just get off the ball because they're going to twist, right? You know, and that's not a James Campen or Jari Evans terminology. Mike McCarthy didn't put that in the offense. That's something that's developed amongst the offensive linemen. So, you know, it is a very important thing, but it does take time. I wanted to turn attention to kind of that defensive line and how that's shaping out, you know, trying to figure out the six or seven guys it's going to be. I mean, what are you looking forward to, or what are you looking to see or want to see in this upcoming game from the defensive line? Because obviously, you know, Y.A. Black starting in a new position at the nose tackle. Keanu Benton has shifted over and trying to stay over there, but some of the sub packages kind of pull him back in to that interior. But what are you looking at from this defensive line, and where do you think there's an opportunity?
0: Well, first, I want, from a style standpoint, I don't want to see these guys squeak off the bus no more. I think that's what happened against the Jets. They kind of eked off the bus and kind of took them a little bit to kind of get going. I think there has to be an understanding, and the same understanding me and you and the rest of the guys we play with. When we step off the bus, people are going to come out swinging, taking haymakers, right? And this is a defense right now that has to understand, like, when they get off the bus and they tie it up and go, they have to be the most physical outfit out there. And so that means owning the line of scrimmage, getting off blocks, staying low, and just setting a tone. They have to do that because that's going to be important to kind of relate to the rest of the team that we're here for business. And now, sure, they didn't have Cam, and you talked about Harmon being out, some of those other guys. But I think as this thing starts to come along, you can't, you know, just people like to use the word dress rehearsal. Like, well, this is a dress rehearsal coming up. There's no dress rehearsal for offensive alignment and defensive alignment, right? Like, because we're thrown into the fire and we have to do what we do at a high level just to create proper habit. And on top of that, making sure everybody's on the same page. I think for this defensive line, they just have to set the tone earlier, right? Be more aggressive. Get off blocks. You know, when it's third and long, go get the quarterback. All those things have to just be a lot more efficient. Yes, it's preseason, but I think this, because of the expectation and what's expected from this defense this year, because listen, they dropped the ball last year. They weren't as great. They didn't live up to the standard. There was all type of deficiencies all over the place. But now with the new DC and the new pieces along, you know, there's a lot of people that got paid on that defense. We talked about it too, Max. It's time for them boys to just come out hot, man, and hopefully we can see that.
2: Yeah, I made the point yesterday, Willie. I was disappointed, you know, a little disappointed because of many of the things that you're talking about. Yes, you didn't have Cam. You don't have T.J. Watt. I understand that. You didn't have Deshaun Elliott in week one or Jaquan Brisker. You don't have Jalen Ramsey. You don't have Joey Porter Jr. But, you know, a lot of these guys, there's some young guys on the team that want to be the next guys. They want to be the guys stepping forward. And so I would have felt, not that I'm running around saying the sky is falling, don't get me wrong, but I would have felt more comfort if they had come out in the first two games and not surrendered points on those opening drives. I don't want to make a mountain out of a molehill, but I'm buying exactly what you're saying. That's the way I felt about it. I would have liked to have seen them just come out and say, okay, I don't care who you are. I don't care if this is your starters or not. You're going three and out, and we're getting the offense back out here.
0: I even say this. I thought even when the second unit came out, when they had Bruner and Cole Holcomb and those guys, I thought those guys came out hot. You know what I mean? Because I remember there was one cross dog play. I think Bruner ended up getting a sack, but Cole Holcomb ran through the face of the running back, right? Like, and he didn't get the credit on the sack. I mean, he may have gotten half the sack, and this was in the second half. But I think, like, those type of plays, that type of level of physicality, those speaks volumes, man, because after a while, man, you know, people start getting gator-ons. People don't want to take that in the chops no more. So you start seeing that level of play on tape, man. That tells your next opponent, man, we got to strap up. We got four quarters of football to play. And so those little plays, that brand of football, man, that's what I know. That's how we played, and that's what we're used to seeing. So hopefully these guys start turning it up, kind of revving it up a little bit more, because you know,

0: believe it or not, man, the Falcons could run the football. I don't know if anybody ever heard of Bijan Robinson, but that boy can go. Yeah. So you don't want to make, and I like you, you don't want to make a mountain out of a mole, but at the end of the day, we got to get this thing looking a lot better than what it's looked like earlier in games.
1: And, you know, Willie, I think one of the things that we kind of look at, and I know, you know, people are get preseason fatigue at times, but, you know, from young Willie Colon perspective, put yourself back in your first and second year with the team. How important was that final preseason game to you as a young guy? Like, what was going through your mind as you prepared for this last opportunity?
0: Well, I don't know. I've talked about this before. I don't know if I would have cemented my spot on the team if it wasn't for that last preseason game, right? Because we were already stacked with depth. I got to the team in 06. You guys had just won the Super Bowl. Like, they didn't necessarily need me, right? And so I needed, all four games to really kind of say, hey, man, I'm worthy of being on this roster. And I tried to do everything in practice, everything in one-on-ones. I tried to do everything that, like, hey, man, I'm worthy to have a helmet. And a lot of that came with just being versatile, right? Like, I remember, I think it was the third game my rookie year, we played the Vikings. I had never played left tackle. And I remember Russ Grimm coming to me and say, hey, man, every guy on this line could play multiple roles. And, you know, we know what you can do at right tackle, but what you can do at left tackle. And I was terrified. I was like, I don't even know what that looks like. And the first, and it was crazy. They had drafted a guy out of Purdue. He's a defensive end. His name was Ray Edwards. And he looked like Tarzan.
1: Yeah.
0: And I'm like, oh man, I gotta show up. And I just remember saying, you know what? I know how to jump set. I know how to be physical. I may not go the right way, but I know I can kick some ass in the process. And that was just my mindset. I'm just gonna stay on the attack, and whatever happens, happens. And I remember after that game, Russ was like, okay, good. Let's see if you can do it again. And I was just, you know, even the good felt like an A for me, right? Because I was just so nervous of giving up three sacks, looking like an absolute bozo on the left side. But I held my own, and I played well, and I did the necessary things to show that if I need to play the left side of the line, I'm capable of. So all those little things matter, but I needed all those games during the preseason to prove that.
2: You know, I do, when we're on with Willie Colon, Willie, I do want to ask you about that because, you know, look, I think that the roster cut down, there used to be more cutdowns in those days, but it's going to be one fell swoop. There might be one or two that get cut loose between now and Sunday, but pretty much it's Sunday, and you're on the 53, and then you're on the next 15. I'm sure that, you know, some people are thrilled to be on the practice squad. Some people are disappointed to be on the practice squad. But there's got to be a couple of uneasy moments knowing that, hey, there's a lot of free agents out there, and you're just about to call your folks and say, hey, I made the 53-man roster, and all of a sudden you look down at your phone and somebody's calling you and telling you, well, no, we just picked up somebody else to take your job. I mean, from the time you step off of that field on Thursday night until Sunday and then beyond, it's got to be nervous times for guys.
0: Yeah, you know, unfortunately, this is the other side of the business, right? Because you walk in as a group of men, everybody, you know, fighting for the same dream. You kind of build a bond and a brotherhood going through OTAs in spring. And, you know, I was telling my wife the other day, you know, this time of year, you start to see guys dwindle down because of the cuts. But it's, you know, there's a lot of guys who I walked in the locker room my rookie year who was cut that I've never seen again, ever. Like, since the time I saw him in that Pittsburgh Steelers locker room, I've never seen him again because they got released from the team. And when you start having that realization of like, hey man, this is real. Like it's all funny games to it's not funny games. And I think that's why I think coaches and guys like myself and Max, we try to tell these young guys like, handle your business first, man. Leave no doubt. When you put your head on the pillow, make sure you've done everything you can to show the powers to be that you're worthy of having a spot on the bus, man. And that goes out being a professional, playing the brand of football that got you in the building and also doing with anything and everything that's asked of you. And then I think, you know, sometimes a lot of these guys, they walk up to feel like, oh, you know, it's not my fault. And maybe it may not be. But at the end of the day, I know when I played, man, I would fight a nun to the mailman, whatever it took. So I get to make sure I had the job. And, you know, hopefully some of these guys had that mindset. If it's not here, it's other places.
1: And Will, what, you know, you think about that and you apply that mindset, right? I'm not going to be denied, but then you see this right tackle battle, right? You know, that's literally wide open. And, you know, it's just, I know for me,

0: look at it, and I'm like, man, this is a prime opportunity. Like, go to the jet. Like, you could literally go take the job, right? It's not,
1: yeah.
0: You're not fighting a veteran. You're not fighting against a high dollar free agent that came in that might have more credentials than you. It's literally like, who wants it? Come get some. And
1: yeah, that's Max, what kind of is frustrating. Yeah, I apologize to cut you off. That's how I felt about Broderick's performance the other day against the Jets. I was like, dog, this is – they're literally handing you the keys. Just go out there and be a dog, stretch your back, and you can do what's asked of you. And, you know, I think this thing is locked up. I think you can say, all right, well, Broderick had a great game. We know he was a proven starter. We have Spencer Anderson, who I like a lot, I love, not just because he wore 74. But I just felt like if Broderick would have played a lot better and looked a lot more polished and had a little more oomph, a lot more fire in his tail, man, I think we're looking at our five going into the season. But the fact that he didn't play up to par and there's still questions about him at that position, man, I think this leaves this whole thing up in air. And now we can see what the young fellow can do when he practices this week.
2: Yeah, I did want to ask you about that because, you know, look, I think we all know his background a little bit. Didn't play a lot in high school, but played a whole lot in college. But still, the belief is that there's upside because he doesn't have that long depth of experience. Good athlete, grew up playing some soccer, you know, so the footwork is there. I think we've all seen the footage from, you know, the college bowls that he played where he's just, you know, ornery, seems to bring that attitude. So I guess the question is, with all that, and he appeared to be on the rise the first couple of days in camp, he's been out for over 2 weeks, is this enough time? Is this enough time for Max Ihonatiur to get out there? I don't know what the realistic snap count is for him, Willie. I don't know how far he can go. And without trying to, you know, pinpoint it too much, we don't know what the game plan is. How much can he play, and can he win the starting right tackle job between now and when the Steelers suit up against Atlanta?
1: I mean, if I'm being the old alignment coach here, I would treat him with kid gloves because it's not so much the physicality you got to, you know, protect. I know he's coming off injury. You got to protect his confidence too, right? Like him being a first-round pick, stepping out there, if he doesn't look polished or, you know, nerves, anxious, whatever it is, he doesn't look good, you know, you now have to worry, like, I got to protect this kid's confidence. You know, I got to build him up because, as you just mentioned, there's a lot that's there, but there's a lot that's not there. And so I would treat him with kid gloves and just see how he goes along the way. I necessarily wouldn't pencil him as my week one starter. I think it would come down to Dylan Cook or Broderick if he plays better against the Bills. So I think you got to protect him. I think you got to make sure that he's doing all the right things, seeing all the right things, saying all the right things, because you don't need a gaping hole on the right side, especially when Aaron out there. So I think the Steelers have, you know, that type of depth where they can say, you know what, let's build the young fella up. Let's continue to, you know, figure him out through practice. And we got Dylan and Broderick if need be and then push forward. I think that's a safe way of going about it.
2: Now, just to jump in real quick here, Max, I did want to follow up because I think Max did this, right? Where the Steelers for years had that, the package of the six offensive linemen, and that at least gave you the opportunity to get out and get your feet wet a little bit and see some live action without it being, you know, as critical as, hey, you just gave up a sack on 3rd and 8. And on the game-winning, you know, when we're trying to go in for a game-winning field goal here. How does then, if Max is treated in that regard, and I don't think you're the only one that feels that way, Willie, that that's the best path forward for him, how does the guy get ready? Is it that six offensive lineman package? Is it just, hey, at some point in week four, okay, or whatever week it is, hey, we've seen enough, you're ready to go? Is it, hey, the guy's performing, we have to put him out there? Or is it possible that it's any one of those scenarios that would get him out of the field?
1: Yeah, for me, I would just sit him. And I would lean on somebody else as a sixth offensive lineman. I think the more he sits and waits, builds his hunger to play, polish things up in practice. You know, every guy, Max can tell you, every offensive line, Jahari, all those guys, there's an eye test he's going to have to pass. And then once you feel like he's passed the eye test and you're starting to see things and he's starting to have his antennas up and his wits about him, then you say, all right, let's maybe rotate you in as a sixth offensive line. All right, you made a couple blocks, you took a couple snaps, things look good. All right, let's start

0: you know, splitting some reps at the right tackle position. So this doesn't have to be a race, right? Like that, and there's no injuries on, thank, by the grace of God, and I don't want to jinx it. There's no significant injuries where you feel like you have to throw them in there right away to kind of keep the continuity or stabilize the offensive line. I think right now you can slow walk this thing a little bit, because when you do throw them out there, and Max will tell you, it gets live on the edge. It gets hot. You know, you're going to get some of the premier pass rushes around the league, and you're going to have to see and move and do things with mechanics, footwork, and your eyes that all have to match up so you can be efficient out there. And the Steelers want to get to running the ball better, right? And so, yeah, he can be physical, but does he know what he needs to do and what he needs to say when the time, when the situation calls upon? So I think you just build them up, man. Like, the Steelers have quality depth. They got guys that can, they can fill that role. I think you unleash the beast when you honestly feel like he's ready. I don't think he's played enough ball in camp or done enough in camp where you just say, hey, man, you're my guy. I think you have enough time right now where you kind of walk him out there slowly.
1: Yeah, no, I completely agree, Will. I think that's the best course of action. And I think Willie kind of put a nice bow on this, is that, you know, this is something that, you know, let's make a food reference, since I love making food references. I prefer something from a smoker than a microwave. And the reason why is because it takes time. And that's what you want to treat this as. You know, you want that fall off the bone type of tenderness that comes with it, where you're like, okay, I've waited for this, and now it has rewarded me with the patience that I've had. And it's hopefully going to be something that we see him for the next 10 years, not for the next 10 games, because we're worried about just getting him out there. And I think that's how people kind of look at a lot of positions. Just because you drafted in the first round doesn't mean the first rounder is going to hit immediately. Sometimes it takes some time for that guy to cultivate and grow into the guy that's worthy of that. Or you know, you risk the opportunity of possibly making them a bust. Because I think a lot, when we say that more with quarterbacks, right? Because we rush them out there, all the eggs in the basket, and then they don't have immediate success. And then after year three, you're like, this is a bum. And you don't want to have that type of mentality with it. This is a long-term investment that you're making. You're making a five-year potential investment. That's why you drafted in the first round. You want to write a first refusal and be able to put a fifth-year tender on the guy. That's why you draft him in the first round. Let's allow that guy to kind of mature and get his feet underneath him, instead of forcing him just for the sake of, you know, social pressure from fans because you drafted a guy in the first round. You want that impact to be lasting. So completely agree, Will. And we definitely appreciate you being on the show, man, today.
0: No, appreciate you, boys. Thank you.
2: Willie Colon, phenomenal stuff, man. Cannot wait to see Willie up in Buffalo and hear more of that great insight and great knowledge. We have much more to get to. We mentioned this earlier. Former Pitt player Brandon Hill has signed with the Steelers. How do these guys that have signed in the last couple of days get up to speed and get out on the field? We'll talk about that with Max. Some of the things he's looking forward to as far as the key matchups in this game between the Steelers and the Bills. When we continue in the locker room here on the Steelers Audio Network.
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6: Oh, the first Optimus drive-by has happened for the 2026-2027 season. He didn't really say hello, but he gave us a nice honk there, letting us know we are firmly into hour number two here, Rob. And boy, that is screeching and honking to my soul. I don't know how else to put that.
7: A welcome honking of the horn. Yes, good stuff. Very good to see Optimus Prime coming by. So, good stuff to have in the locker room, but great stuff to have Willie Colon, man. Wow. Whew. Really insightful, great stuff. Can't wait to see him on Thursday night in Buffalo.
6: Yeah, no, it's going to be fun having Willie there for another game. And like you said, I mean, Willie's a guy who has been through the same process that all these young guys are going through, that I went through as well. And providing a fresh set of eyes and perspective is always good to hear from another veteran that's done it. And Willie's gone on not only his time in Pittsburgh, but then also going to the Jets and playing there. So he's seen it with multiple coaches in multiple different ways. So he understands what it is to be, you know, in this position that a lot of these guys find themselves as they enter this last game.
7: I am looking forward to more from Willie Colon. You know what I'm saying? You know what I'm saying, Max? You hear what I'm saying? I'm looking forward.
6: Yeah, exactly. Yeah, I'm picking up what you're more putting
7: Willie.
6: Down.
7: Yeah, more Willie. So, yeah. You know, we're talking about roster construction and different things that happen and different things that can happen. And I'm gonna throw a couple things out there. I'd actually like your opinion on both of these things, and then put some of the recent Steelers moves in context because they're different kinds of moves. So. A short time ago, the Cleveland Browns made a roster move. They lost defensive end Alex Wright, 5.5 sacks last year. And a starting defensive end, solid player for him. Don't forget, no Myles Garrett, right? So you could ill afford to lose any more guys in your defensive line. But then they go out and they sign Derek Barnett. And you're thinking, I didn't even know. I didn't even know Derek Barnett was unemployed, you know. But he's, you know, 5 sacks. Remember last year against the Steelers, he had half a sack in that game at Acrisure Stadium. And so, obviously, if you're Cleveland, you would have preferred Alex Wright. And I can say that with confidence.

0: because if you preferred Derek Barnett, you would have signed him before the injury. However, your thought about, so when you make a move like that, Derek Barnett is clearly coming in. I think they gave him $5.5 million, something like that. He's clearly coming in and expected to play and contribute right away. And it's a reminder, first of all, I love your opinion on the difference between Wright and Barnett, whether it's a something that's really going to hurt Cleveland or it's kind of a non-factor. But also the notion that there are probably still other veteran guys out there that teams can pick up, much like the Steelers earlier in this offseason when they signed Rayshon Jenkins.
1: I'm in perfect agreement with you there, Rob. I think when you take a veteran of that ilk, right, of Derek Barnett, advanced years, has been through it. I mean, you can look at just how we kind of did with Landon Roberts, right?
0: Yeah, you're that's another great stock example.
1: About
0: yes.
1: where your team is and what you're missing. And for the Browns, it was you're missing a pass rusher and Alex Wright, so I need another pass rusher to technically replace them, right? So there's, comes from an injury standpoint, also a production standpoint. If I don't like what I've seen so far from the group that I've had, I need to go and upgrade it in a different type of way. So that's usually what you're getting in this type of scenarios, especially when you bring guys in late. It's either due to an injury and you need to replace them, with a body or production, or it's they haven't lived up to the expectations that we have for them, and so we need somebody to change up the dynamic, and somebody who can live up to whatever expectation we have. So there's a lot of different ways, but I think, yeah, this is definitely a corresponding move where we need sackers because we don't have Myles Garrett, and we lost one of our other guys that we thought was going to be the sacker in place of Myles Garrett. Now we need the replacement of Myles Garrett's replacement to come right in, and that's where you get a la Derek Barnett, and he's been a solid vet, knows what to do, familiar with the system that they're running. So you can put him in this late because he could catch up pretty quickly.
0: I can't think of another sport in which that's guys like that are available. It's not like, look, Derek Barnett, he's not in his prime, but he had 5 sacks last year. It's not like he didn't do anything. It's amazing to me sometimes that these guys are out there and they're available, and you think, why aren't they employed? But so it goes. Like I said, I don't think there's any sport quite like that with the NFL. The other move that happened yesterday was, and the Steelers are going to see both of these teams, both of the teams that were involved in the trade, and the trade was, Kayshon Booty, the wide receiver, because of the injury to Jalen Reed, for Houston, and that's obviously a big blow for them. They go out and they're trying now to backfill, sort of desperately. Oh my God, we got to get somebody in here who can fill a void for us. And then they send a safety back to New England as part of that trade. So I thought that that was, Max, I thought that was an interesting trade. And, again, I bring it up for two reasons. One, the Steelers are going to be playing both of these teams, right? So they're going to be playing New England, and they're going to be playing Houston. Houston's part of the AFC South thing. And the Steelers, because they're a division winner, they get the Patriots. Jalen Reed is the defensive back going to Houston. Jaden Higgins is the guy, the receiver who was injured. So clearly, if you're New England, you're trying to backfill. If you're Houston, you obviously, or if you're, let me start again. If you are New England, you clearly feel that Booty is expendable and you like what you're getting back with Reed. And if you're Houston, you're trying to backfill with the loss of Jaden Higgins to bring in somebody who is probably, I don't think you can really say, okay, he's our replacement for Jaden Higgins. But I think what you can say is, hey, he'll give us a reasonable facsimile of Jaden Higgins, the best we can do on short notice, and maybe patch a hole more than anything else.
1: And that's patch a hole until we get to these final cuts, right? That's the other thing
0: exactly that
1: we have to consider is even if you see that guy make it to the umpteenth hour, there's going to be a, and for our college football.

0: football fans out there, like the transfer portal. There's going to be a portal window open for about 48 hours where you're going to have 1,100 players' names put into this list, and you're going to make your claim on said players. If you feel there's somebody that you wanted that you couldn't get earlier that now becomes available, you want to see what their status is. Also, try and fill out the rest of your 16-player practice squad to get you to 68 players. There's going to be a mad dash and frenzy for these guys. And so you might have thought you missed them the first time around, and that guy becomes available. So, you know, even though you're filling a short-term hole right now because of injury or whatever else, there might come a better option that becomes available as we get down to these final cuts. So you always hold your breath until you get to game day, week one. Everything is available to you. I've seen guys cut on Saturday and sign another guy and then put him up on Sunday, you know, on the active roster. That happens. And so, you know, it's important to put your best foot forward at all times when given the opportunity, because you are auditioning for all 32 teams, not just the one that picked you up or signed you or drafted you. You know, if something goes awry and you don't make the squad or whatever, 31 other teams are going to be looking, you know, potentially to see if you're a better fit for what they're trying to do after they've seen what they've seen with their team. So it's a very hot and contested time. These next 2 weeks, this next week and a half to 2 weeks is going to be, you know, a mad frenzy after you get through these last games, because cuts will start on Friday and end usually about Sunday. But then you have all that extra time, especially with the way that Labor Day falls this year. You know, that extra week, that gap week in there where, yeah, anything can happen. So really about 2.5 weeks.
1: Yeah, and we bring this up. And by the way, Will Harris was just cut by Washington. There's a guy, a former starter at safety. I mean, every once in a while you look at a move and you're like, wait a minute now. Is somebody going to pick a guy like him up? I mean, he's been a longtime starter in the NFL. I bring this up, Max, and I do really want to get to the things you think, the jobs you think are most on the line, the positions that are most up for grabs going into this final preseason game against the Buffalo Bills. I just, you know, we mentioned earlier in the show, and I, again, apologize for some technical difficulties we were having and our inability to communicate, but Brandon Hill, you know, former Pitt guy, a seventh round draft choice a couple years ago, he gets signed by the team. We talked about the two moves that the Steelers made yesterday, bringing in Alex Tezka, a local guy from Mount Lebanon, and they also brought in defensive back Jalen Gilbo, Brandon Hill. Like, you know, how quickly, look, I would imagine if you're these guys and you're signing, you're hoping to get in the game tomorrow night. So you're going to have to get up to speed quickly, and it's different for the veteran guys we just talked about. It's different for Kayshon Booty. You just traded for him, right? There's not this urgency necessarily to get him into game action. You can get him in through practice. Same thing with a guy like Derek Barnett. You just signed him to a contract. He's, barring injury, he's going to be on your roster. Or if you just look at him and like, whoa, man, I can see why you were, you know, available on the street, whatever. Barring something really unforeseen, those guys are making the roster. But then there's these other guys that they're just hoping to, what, maybe get an opportunity Thursday night in Buffalo. Can these guys actually get out there with one practice or two practices under their belt and get some action against the Bills? Well, we're going to let that question hang out there because evidently we've lost our connection again. Apologies. We're going to look at some of the key matchups for the Steelers heading into the game Thursday night against the Bills when we continue in the locker room here on the Steelers Audio Network.
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3: And welcome back inside the locker room with Max Starks. I'm Rob King. Max, are you there, my friend? Ah, well, the technical difficulties.
4: I'm here.
3: There you are. They have not continued.
4: Now I'm back. I'm back again. I heard it right at the back end.
3: Yeah, so the last question there was for you was, we know that Derek Barnett has been signed to play, right? We know that. Yeah. Keyshawn Booty was traded to play for the Texans. But these other acquisitions, like, for example, the guys the Steelers just signed, Brandon Hill, the former Pitt defensive back, signing today. The guys we talked about yesterday, Gilbo at the defensive back position, the local guy, Alex Tezka, those guys signed yesterday. Can they realistically play on Thursday night?
4: I mean, I think if you're going to let guys play, because remember, this isn't a real big game plan week. If guys can show basic concepts, you understand what quarters coverage is, you understand what two-man is, you understand what cover three is, you know, one, zero. The coverages are basic. So it's all about really competing. I think, you know, teams stay vanilla, so you keep clearer concepts. I think defensively it's easier to plug and play a guy than offensively just because the jargon can get a little bit more, bogged down if you're a receiver coming in, especially if, you know, it's like Mike McCarthy says, everything at the receiver position. I think you have to assume, you know, that a receiver running back would have a tougher time. Offensive lineman may or may not. Tight ends potentially. So, you know, I would say defensively pretty easy to come in and put your hand in the pile and get some quality reps in.
3: Max, what are the biggest positions you're looking at? I mean, who's still – right now, if you put pen to paper, do you think you could come up with a really close or maybe even right on the money Steelers 53-man roster?
4: I feel like I would be at 80% accuracy, 80-85% accuracy. I think there's a couple of positions – that might be a little bit off. What are you thinking?
3: I think you could get 90 or better. I think there's. Yeah. I don't think there's more than three or four spots available going into this last game, and I'm not sure if there is more than one spot available for starting. I'm not sure that is if you're starting 22. Right, and we know who the long snapper is going to be. We know who the punter is going to be. We know who the kicker is going to be. Again, knock on wood, barring injury. We know who those guys are going to be. I think we know who the quarterback is going to be. We know who the running back 1 and 1A are going to be. We know who the two starting receivers are going to be. We know who the 1A, 1 and 1A at tight end are going to be. I think we have a pretty good idea at left tackle, left guard, center. Think we have a pretty good idea at right guard. Again, that could potentially be an area of concern. If you're Spencer Anderson, you want to come out and put your best foot forward for sure. You don't want to leave any doubt.

0: As I look at the offense, I think it's right tackle, Max. I don't think it's – and that's – I'm just talking about strictly now starting spot, right? Like, I don't think there's a single spot. Yeah. Well, defense, maybe you could argue inside linebacker. I think that'll be more off the ball linebacker. I'd say that's the in vogue thing to call it now. I think that, you know, that could be a matter of schematics or opponent or that kind of thing. But as I look at this team and I look at this roster – if the guys get healthy, Jalen Ramsey, Jaquan Brisker, hopefully you get Joey Porter Jr. out there. But as I look at this offense, I only see right tackle. That's it. I don't think anything else as far as a starting spot is up for grabs. Maybe.
1: Yeah, I think right tackle is the only one. I mean, right tackle I think is up for grabs. I think right guard is almost solidified. And I think after that, you're now debating the support players, right? The second string guys, the starters in waiting, however you want to list them. I think that's where you look at the depth of your team. There's probably about four positions that I think you're like, okay, it could go either way. And mm-hmm. will this last game be the determining factor for who the fourth, as you said, off the ball inside linebacker? Who's that going to be? Who's the fourth outside backer? Who's going to be the sixth defensive lineman, and who's going to be that fourth safety? I think those are the questions on the defensive side of the ball. Offensively, I think we're pretty good, but you know, you still don't know who the third running back is going to be for this team.
0: Right.
1: It'll be four guys in the backfield because you count Riley Nowakowski, who I think has cemented himself as a fullback, but who is going to be that third running back by designation? I think we have a pretty good idea of who the three tight ends are going to be going into the season.
0: Yes.
1: Then Six wide receiver. That's going to be the other question.
0: Right.
1: You know,
0: okay,
1: who
0: so let's,
1: is that sixth guy? So I think that's where we are at.
0: Let's chop up the offense in here. I suspect that, you know, Dylan Cook is going to play, and I suspect he's going to get first-team reps, and I suspect that Broderick Jones is going to come in behind him. And so it feels like Dylan Cook, to me, has first opportunity to try to win the job. Would you agree with that?
1: Yeah, I would agree. That's been, I think, since the beginning of camp.
0: Okay, and again, I don't know. We have a new coaching staff. Is the door open for Max Ihonatiort? I don't know. You know, can Broderick Jones come in? You know, maybe he's had a couple of great days of practice and something's clicked. We don't know. I don't know the behind-the-scenes stuff. I don't know the communication that's going on. But I think that's the one starting spot on offense that's up for grabs. It appears as if Dylan Cook still has the inside track. The division of labor, how guys are out there, how they look together, that's going to be a big one on Thursday night. I think it's the biggest one on the entire team. That's my opinion. Okay, let's move to that next running back position because we know it's going to be Warren. We know it's going to be Dowdle. Again, we're playing the roster game. I think it's going to be I mean, I don't see anything that Riley Nowakowski's done that wouldn't put him on the roster. I think that they like his special teams acumen as well. And so now it comes down to who is that next running back. Now, if you're asking me to scratch a name down right now as the fourth running back, including the fullback, I'm putting in Travis Homer. But I don't know that for a fact. You know, Travis played late in the game against the Jets. Is that because they wanted to give other guys the opportunity? They already knew what he had? Or is it because it is open competition? I don't know the answer to that. We haven't been around Mike McCarthy enough to know, you know, to try to read the tea leaves on what playing time means. So I would put down Travis Homer right now, but I think that's one of those when you talk about 90%, you know, I think we got 3 out of 4, which is 75%. I think my fourth would be Travis Homer, but I'm putting that in pencil because I just don't know. Is it possible we've lost Max Starks again? It is possible we've lost Max Starks again. Okay, so I will soldier on and get to the last position, and we will get Max back for you to kind of cement this conversation and talk about what he thinks as well. Excuse me. So, again, Thursday night football game, all the practice, OTAs, drafts, signings, everything. One more game, and then the cutdowns come on.

0: Sunday. And I think we can all look at the wide receiver position and say DK Metcalf, lock. Michael Pittman, lock. Jeremy Bernard, third-round pick, lock. I don't see anything that Ben Skowronek has not done. He's got a contract. He's an excellent special teams player. I think he's going to be a lock. Oh, Max, okay, you're back. Quick comment on the running back position. Are you leaning with me, Travis Homer in pencil right now, or do you have him in ink, or do you have somebody else?
1: You know, what's funny is I actually have Homer in pencil, and I actually have a surprising one. I'm thinking maybe Heidenreich might also be in pencil right behind Travis Homer.
0: Interesting. Okay.
1: I just think because of the special teams capabilities, Eli's all the teams. He's on a return. He's a returner as well, lead kick returner. So I have him slotted in there as well. I know Travis Homer is a personal protector, and that is a very important position in special teams. But could Eli Heidenreich play personal protector? I don't know. I'm just saying. So I have both those guys penciled in there as 1A or 3A and 3B.
0: Okay. All right. So again, we don't know for sure, but we're just looking at the things that we think are our potential battle. So going into Thursday night, you think that's a potential battle?
1: I do.
0: Okay.
1: I think that is.
0: Okay.
1: And it'll be interesting to see how they disseminate the reps.
0: One more position on offense that we want to get to before we turn our attention in the final block to the defensive side of the ball, and that is wide receiver, where, as I was just going through, Max, and thank you for, again, being patient for everybody who's been listening to the show through the technical difficulties that we've had. DK Metcalf, Michael Pittman, Jeremy Bernard, Ben Skowronek, right? I think I'm putting those guys down in ink.
1: Safe.
0: Okay.
1: Safe.
0: Then it comes to Caden Wiegen, who I've got, I think that's ink for me. I think he's going to be on the roster. You know, I mean, he's been their primary return guy. Mike McCarthy said some things that indicate that he wants some more out of him during some of the press conferences, or that I have taken to think that he wants something more out of him. And I think, you know, Roman Wilson is that sixth guy. Right now, I'm uncertain. I mean, I think it's going to be Roman, but I've got it in pencil only because of the discussions of did he run the wrong route and all this other stuff. And, you can't have that in the regular season, right? Like, okay, so now is this a coaching moment, something you can clean up? Is this something that's a continuation of other issues? I don't know. I don't know what it is. And, again, new staff, don't know how to read the tea leaves. To me, if I was going to have a guy in pencil behind him, my guy would be Max Hurleman because of some of the things you just talked about with Eli Heidenreich. We've seen Max Hurleman back there in the return game. And so you have Caden Wiegen. Okay, well, who else do you have? Now, look, I know that Dowdle and Jalen Warren can return kicks and kickoffs, and they probably will when we get into the regular season. But, you know, Max Hurleman is a guy who, you know, and again, he had three catches, 46 yards last week. He's done nothing to hurt himself in the receiving game. I think he's looked pretty good. So I've got Max Hurleman in pencil, and I think he's competing for a spot.
1: Yeah, no, I think he's very much so. But I would probably have him as it's between Max and Roman for that sixth spot.
0: That's what I think.
1: I would be bold enough to say that.
0: Okay.
1: And I think what Max has as something a little bit ahead of Roman is, who is our backup punt returner?
0: Yeah. Right.
1: That was a question coming into game one. Who is going to be the backup punt returner if Caden Wiegen can't go? And the only person I've seen is Max Hurleman.
0: Right.
1: So
0: now that means he has to be active on game day. Right. So or just you get through the game with somebody else and then you put him out there the next game. But then if it's that kind of player, you could have that guy in a practice squad. You know what I mean? So that comes into play as well.
1: Yeah, it comes into play as well. But the question is, how well is he being looked at by other people? The strategery, as Wolf would say, has to come in there somehow.
0: Yeah, and I think
1: there is a strategy that has to go into play.
0: Yep, I think both quarterbacks want to perform well right now. If I'm playing the roster game, Max, I think all four quarterbacks are going to make it. And I think that is going to mean one of your offensive linemen, and I'd like to keep all

0: 10 on your two deep. And again, the two deep is Fautanu, lock, McCormick, lock, Frazier, lock, Anderson, I think, lock. Jennings, Dunker is a young guy, lock. Max Ahanachor, to me, that's a lock, obviously. And then it's, you know, I think Brock Hoffman is close to that category as a guy who can play center and guard. And so, you know, you have Dylan Cook, you have Broderick Jones, you have Ryan McCollum. I want to keep all 10. And then there's other guys, Jones, Nestor, Crippen, Driscoll. They're still on the roster, still fighting for spots. But I think one of those offensive linemen, Max, I think there's a battle there too. I think one of them, one of those guys is not going to be on the 53-man roster on Sunday.
1: I think you're absolutely right. I mean, it really depends on how well Max Ahanachor kind of progresses through this week and if he's able to go or not go. Then it would say, you know, let you know whether it's a Broderick or Dylan situation or a Brock versus Ryan situation as far as McCollum versus Hoffman. And, you know, how that shapes up, because I think that's where the question marks would be. If the rookie's ready enough, he takes that spot, then you only get one of those two guys. Or you only get one of the two between McCollum and Hoffman. So somebody's going to be the odd man out. It's just whether it's at the tackle position or the swing interior center guard body type position. That's what's really going to determine how we get to that nine.
0: Yep. So, again, here we are. And I don't know what percentage we're at. You said 75-80%. Yeah, we might. And I said 90. We might be. But again, it depends upon whether we're right or not. That's what we don't know, right? But we have some uncertainty.
1: Exactly. That's where it comes in.
0: We have some uncertainty. All right, so we're going to look at the defensive side of the ball. There's one guy in particular that I think has just absolutely earned a spot and is going to be on this roster. And they're going to have to find a way, I think, to put him on there. But we'll see. No one's asking. No one in the front office is speed dialing me to get my opinion on it. But I do have an opinion on it, and I want to share it with you. And Max has got some opinions he wants to share with you on the defensive side of the ball as well as we continue to get you ready for the Steelers and Bills coming up on Thursday night in the locker room here on the Steelers Audio Network.
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1: All right, we know what time it is. 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
2: It's now officially the late lunch bell of the day. I don't know if that's like a finishing bell, but it is definitely one that we will still honor in this show and its history, and I'm not sure if anybody can hear me right now.
3: I got you, Max. Max, can you hear me? Nope.
2: Okay.

0: Okay, well, we appreciate Max getting the Bell app going for us as we trundle through to the rest of this, what has been a little bit of a challenging program here in the locker room. We will get everything smoothed out as we turn the corner next week and start getting you ready for the regular season with the Steelers playing week one against Atlanta. Full week of practice, roster cuts will and roster designations will all be done on Sunday, again, with the idea that teams will be picking around, looking for other potential players. Maybe some trades happen. Who knows? You would think that the Steelers have some guys that other teams might want. Do they have an excess tackle? And could they make a trade? And would a team be able to give them something that they want? So, and of course, you know, we spent more time yesterday at the quarterback position, but one more really interesting opportunity to get a look at these two young quarterbacks, and can one of them be the Steelers' quarterback of the future? Because if things go well for the Steelers, we will not see either one of these quarterbacks the rest of this year unless you were able to get into a position where you had a division sewed up, your seeding was sewed up, there was nothing to play for, then maybe one of the guys or both of the young guys, perhaps, would get some playing time. So, Max, as we look at this, and nice to have you back, and great enthusiasm with the Bell app, Max. Great enthusiasm. Loved it.
1: I appreciate that. I'm glad that you felt the energy that I was trying to bring.
0: I did, and I appreciate it.
1: To the Bell app.
0: So, we have been talking about Robert Spears Jennings for really a lot of camp. Max, I just, you know, as I look at this roster, we're you know, sort of playing the roster game and, you know, who's going to be on the roster, who has, you know, has a young guy sort of forced himself onto the roster from that outside picture. I think, you know, if you want to call Riley Nowakowski a little bit later in the draft as a guy who's forced himself in, I think he's done that on offense. I think Robert Spears Jennings has done that on defense. I would be surprised if he is not on the Steelers' 53-man roster.
1: It would be tough. It would be tough to hold him off. I think he is the fourth safety as it stands right now. If I'm looking at it and I'm reading tea leaves and, you know, trying to throw the bones in and, you know, work on some hoodoo. I think he makes it. I think, you know, you go Deshaun, Jaquan, Rayshon, Robert. Sounds awkward. Everything else had an on at the end of theirs except for his. I think that's how I look at it. I think he's played himself in, especially after Izzy McQuamu goes on IR. You know, I think Robert Spears Jennings is that fourth safety for us. And now the question is, do you go with a fourth safety?
0: Mm-hmm.
1: Do you go to 6DB, or do you consider Jalen Ramsey your fourth safety because he's a do-it-all Swiss
0: that's
1: Army
0: right.
1: knife? That is going to be a very intriguing question, and that's where, you know, the division of positional labor is a big deal. But I would say he's squarely at least at number four right now.
0: Yep, I think it's going to be – I mean, I've got four safeties. Again, just kind of going – off the top of my mind here, I think that we also have, I think it's going to be six defensive linemen. And I do think that you're looking at Gabe Rubio. Again, he's a late guy. Could he potentially be moved on to the practice squad? Has he shown enough to be part of the 53-man roster? You have a couple of veteran guys like Dean Lowry and Asaze Otomewo, I think in particular, who are also battling for that sixth defensive line spot. I do think that is one to keep an eye on Thursday night.
1: No, I completely agree. I think it really comes down to, you know, three or four guys on that defensive line that are fighting for their legitimacy. And, you know, some guys are known guys to the organization and to Steeler fans. And there's, you know, like you said, there's the new faces. There's a fresh approach. So, you know, Otomewo has been a consistent contributor, did it on Sundays last year for us. We were in a pinch with injuries, came in, acquitted himself well, has done the same thing. I think in this preseason, just been consistent, hasn't been

wow, but it's also been like, okay, this guy does his job. He gets in there. He's in and around the football when you freeze the frame. That's what you could ask for a defensive lineman. And then, of course, Gabe Rubio, right? The intrigue factor, the value, the

0: very, very long time. Mike McCarthy knows him as well. But, you know, is the value worth it? He is an older guy. He does command more space on your salary cap if you do keep him through week one, and then he's guaranteed the whole season. So do you stick with that with that tried, true, tested veteran? Or do you go with a Kyler Ball or Anthony Goodloe? Young guys, high energy, hot and cold, up and down, but they give you splash plays. That's what's so there's a, you know, there's a lot to be desired. I think most of the positions are sewn up on that defensive line, and especially with the second level, but there's maybe one or two questions. Who's a backup nose? Or that truly that sixth guy, because I think we know where Keanu Benton and Sebastian Joseph Day fall in that, right? They're going to be on the edges, so they create the border. So now it's up to the team to figure out who that last spot's going to be. Or is that last spot not even on this roster? That's
1: right.
0: The other question.
1: That's exactly right.
0: We're making all these assumptions. Could be somebody out there in free agency that they want.
1: And I think there's a couple of other guys that we're looking at. You know, look, Danico Slaughter has been out there from snap one for the first couple of weeks. He's been getting starter reps and playing with the starters. That tells you, I think, something about what they think about Danico Slaughter. Jamin Davis has made a little bit of noise, more in week one than in week two. Is he a guy? But again, I think your four outside linebackers, Herbig, Watt, Sawyer, Highsmith, they're sewed up. How many interior linebackers are you going to keep? I have a hard time thinking you're not going to keep at least five. And so some guys are, you know, you're looking for ways to squeeze guys on the roster based on their performance, and yet it's going to be so hard to squeeze guys off of this roster, Max. So, you know, that's kind of the way I look at it. I think most of the spots are filled. But I think, you know, could there be room? Look, there's always the possibility of injury. There's always the possibility of trade. There's always the possibility of trade because you like one of the guys that we just mentioned enough that you can trade somebody away and maybe get some value for the future and potentially still have some depth that you can add to the practice squad. So a lot to play for on Thursday night, Max, and I'm looking forward to getting after it, my friend.
0: I look forward to it as well, Rob. And you know, this is the fun part of it. This is the next step. And when you get to see this last opportunity, you know, this is, for some guys, this is a short goodbye. For others, it's until we meet again. But right. Hopefully it's welcome to the family. That's kind of how you have to see it. And, you know, this is a great chance in a new stadium in Buffalo, which we'll get to peruse. We'll give you our full thoughts about that on
1: yes, you know,
0: on
1: looking
0: Friday
1: forward to that
0: Monday.
1: For sure.
0: But yeah, no, it's going to be a fun time.
1: Max, I can't look. Can't wait to see the new stadium. Can't wait to see you again, my friend. Along with Willie Colon, who joined us today in the locker room. Thank you for bearing with us today. It was a bit of a challenge. Got through it. Looking forward to Thursday night, and then looking forward to reconvening in the locker room next Monday. For Max Starks, for Justin Miller, out of controls in the iHeart studio, I'm Rob King. We will see you on Thursday night. Thanks for being with us in the locker room here on the Steelers Audio Network.
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0: Good afternoon, Steeler Nation. It's The Drive on the Steelers Audio Network. Wes Schuler and Matt Williamson with you here for the next 2 hours on this Tuesday. As we are close, we are approaching the Steelers' final preseason game, the final week of preseason action in the NFL. Matt, weather's getting a little bit colder. We're getting a little bit closer. One day at a time. A little bit closer to football.
1: Yeah, I'm loving it. Yeah. I think I'm not to the point where I'm like, I'm burnt out on preseason. Give me a real game. So I'm looking forward to this one. I think the three is fine. You know, two was where we're going eventually, I assume. Four, you're like, oh, I've had enough.
0: Yes, by halftime of the third game, you're like, get me out of here.
1: Yeah, this is about the end of it. But no, I think it's a good pace right now. There's a lot of stuff I want to see in this upcoming game. I think there's things to correct for sure from that second game. Might have got a little high on our own supply after week one. You know, oh, these two quarterbacks are the best things ever. You know, that's not the way the world works. And then we have that, like you mentioned yesterday, that long stretch after these preseason games until the regular season where it's going to be kind of barren in terms of, you know, news and things like that, but they're going to be really hunkered down practicing for the regular season at that point.
0: Yeah, we are. It is going to be an interesting next 2 weeks after we get back from Buffalo and get this final preseason game in the books. Obviously, we will have plenty of getting you ready for the regular season, and a lot of, I would imagine, a lot of fantasy football conversation during that time.
1: It is the season for that. Yeah,
0: we're getting real close. I was getting my hair cut this morning, and like every TV in the barbershop, it's all fantasy football. Receiver rankings. That who's your top 10 sleepers and all that good stuff. So we will always be here for you. Of course, we will be off the next 2 days. I want to make sure to mention that off the jump, and I'm sure I will again before we get out of here. But I will be flying up to Buffalo at the time the show would normally be tomorrow, and then obviously preseason game on Thursday. But Matt and I will be back on Friday before the weekend to break it all down for you and start to look ahead a little bit in the process too.
1: Yeah, and you can find me on the pre- and post-game show for that Bills game too, so it's not like we won't have any interaction with y'all. And then Friday, we're back hitting it hard, breaking down the game, I assume.
0: Yeah, that's it, man. Yeah. We'll be deep diving and dissecting everything that happens Thursday night up in Buffalo at brand new Highmark Stadium. Matt wanted to get into...
1: You said it's like the easiest flight in the world, huh?
0: It's great. That's Buffalo is my favorite road trip.
1: I think that's awesome.
0: Like, Cleveland is obviously very easy, too.
1: I mean, you don't even get in a plane.
0: No, drive, and it's 2 hours.
1: Yeah.
0: Maybe an hour and 50 if you're lucky and, you know, don't hit any traffic or anything. But you still got to drive to that one where this one...
1: You don't get a police escort from door to door.
0: No, police escort from a certain point on the way in.
1: Yeah, okay.
0: So, like, when you get to the limits of Cleveland, they're waiting for the buses to get there, and they take the buses to the hotel. And then after the game, they'll escort from the stadium till you're like
1: outside of the
0: city limits and the crazy traffic.
1: It's not door to door
0: and all that. Yeah. Buffalo, it's like you don't even have time to power on your iPad and watch an episode.
1: As you said, like, it's like in the air.
0: It's like a 25-minute flight.
1: It's like a pop fly. Just like
0: and now,
1: fly out the center fielder.
0: I shared this with you before. The operating procedures on the team chartered flights are much different than a normal commercial flight. There's not the... You must have your tray table up and
1: your seat back in the
0: full upright position. And there's not someone who's like got the safety card and is doing the oxygen mask and all those
1: all the procedural things.
0: Yes.
1: Yeah.
0: But normally it would be something along the lines of right at the same time that it was, you're now free to move about the cabin. Mm-hmm. The captain has taken off the fasten seatbelt sign would be right when it would be
1: fasten your seatbelt.
0: We're going down. Put your tray table up and all that.
1: That's crazy.
0: I don't even think there'd be time for drink service if it was a normal flight where they go around with the beverage carts and get you your Coke or your water or whatever the case may be. But yeah, I love it. And always get some good wings. It's just an easy trip. Happy to be making it in August. It feels like we normally go to Buffalo in November, December, January, the few times that I've been there. So this will be a little bit more manageable. And of course, Matt, you know, Labatt Blue is one of my favorite beers in the world.
1: Tis the hotspot for it, right?
0: It's kind of like going to Dublin to drink Guinness.
1: Yep.
0: You know, it's where you get the best.
1: I'm kind of jealous. So, wings and Labatt's on an easy flight. Sign me up, dude.
0: I am an easy man to please.
1: Yeah, that's
0: not
1: bad.
0: I'm an easy man to please, Matt Williamson, and tomorrow should be a good one. And again, obviously, too, even a little more excited because the sports dork in me wants to see that brand new Buffalo Bills stadium and add another one to the list of
1: stadiums I need your report on it
0: that I've been to.
1: I assume you have time to kind of just walk around and
0: because it's not till a night game. I think Dan Quinlan, our producer, and I think are going to get there a little bit earlier than we normally would for a road game, just because we'll have to get our bearings and we both want to kind of walk around and check it out.
1: Sure. First time being there, brand new, squeaky clean, right?
0: Be dorks and all that stuff. And I'll have to ask about the flush test.
1: I think it's a real thing, right?
0: For those who we had this conversation in the offseason.
1: Flush them all at once.
0: Flush all the toilets at once in a new stadium and make sure they work.
1: Make sure the place doesn't implode or blow up or something. What if it goes wrong?
0: Then you're in
1: big trouble.
0: Especially at this stage in the game because regular season's right around the corner. I will be back on Friday with a full report from New Highmark Stadium. I wonder what the food will be like there, too, in New Highmark Stadium. We'll have all that and more, of course, on Friday. But, Matt, today I wanted to start with you. It was funny that the same thing that I kind of pulled from my prep this afternoon, my coffee and perusement, was something that you had emailed me about that I saw when today. Bill Barnwell of ESPN.com. He, of course, is one of the analysts, one of the NFL minds there that Matt and I think does a good job. We enjoy reading his work, listening to his work. He did five teams on the rise in the NFL this season, five teams set to decline in the NFL this season.
1: So I have not read them, but I clicked on them and thought they'd be good topics of conversation. But I know how Bill does his work. His background is at Football Outsiders and analytics and things of that nature. And if you go look at like FTN's guide or Sharp's guide or any of those, there's going to be trends. Like, for example, the Steelers just played the Jets. One of the bonkers thing of last season was the Jets didn't have an interception last year. Zero interceptions, 17. Chances are it's going to get better. You know, I mean, we always say it can get worse. But chances are you're not going to have zero or one interceptions next year. You're going to be back to league medium.
0: I would take the over for the
1: Jets. Or if you were destroyed by injuries, like the Cardinals were the most injured team in the league last year. Chances are you won't be again. It doesn't mean you're going to be squeaky clean, but, you know.
0: Maybe you'll be in the middle of the pack.
1: Yeah. Like, I know Kansas City had some weird things about, like, the worst field goal luck you've ever seen. Things like that, you know.
0: And so with the five teams predicted to improve, I don't think this will shock many people, but the Chiefs are number one on the list.
1: Mm-hmm.
0: They were 6-11 last year. They were 1-9. And their 10 games decided by a touchdown or less.
1: So Dale and I used to talk about this to no end because I guess things came back to roost for the Chiefs a little bit. And I'm sure a lot of those were also when Mahomes was out.
0: They had a historical run in the other way.
1: In the other way, right.
0: When they won like 14 out of 15 one-score games at one point.
1: So Tomlin is one of the all-time best one-score

0: score yes, coaches ever.
1: In fact, he might be in terms of winning percentage. He might be.
0: I think it's him
1: one.
0: And Belichick. They're like right at the top. And, oh, by the way, coincidentally, because Mike McCarthy's done so much talk about two-minute drills, I did a search for him just yesterday, the day before, and his one-score record. And it's good. It's well above 500. I mean, 500's the average, as you can imagine. It's not Tomlin's level, but it's well above 500. So he's very aware of late situational football. Anyway, what Dale and I used to talk about with Tomlin all the time is, like, so many of these things that are analytically based, and everyone knows I love analytics, would be like, oh, the Steelers are going to regress and not win as many games next year because they were 7-1 in one-score games. And after a while, Dale and I are like, we say this every year. You can't tell me there's not a little bit of an art to winning a one-score game.
1: It's not a hiccup or an anomaly. It's a trend.
0: And when it's Belichick, Brady, Ben, Tomlin, guys that know how they play it close to the vest and have a defensive-minded to win it in the fourth quarter or not lose it in the fourth quarter. And the Chiefs, as you can imagine, Mahomes and Reed are pretty good at what they do. Were
1: yes, they are.
0: over the years, were as good as anyone for a long stretch in one-score games. Last year, the bottom totally fell out of it. Some of it was while Mahomes was healthy, and some of it was down the end when they shut him down. But they're bound to not be. History shows they're not going to be, 1-9 again in one-score games.
1: In 2024, they were 10-0 in one-score games.
0: Really?
1: An NFL record. In Patrick Mahomes' career, 43-17 in one-score contests.
0: I bet that's the best of any quarterback ever.
1: I could
0: almost guarantee it.
1: He doesn't say that in here.
0: Yeah. It has to be at the very top. Better than Brady.
1: He says, you know, that's like Tom Brady, you know, which, again, would make sense. Hang in there till the very end, one score game, your Hall of Fame generational quarterback is able to pull it out. How many times do we see Brady do that? How many times do we see Ben do that? How many times do we see Aaron Rodgers do that?
0: To explain it further, I should have said, you know, preface it this way. Analytically speaking, when you look at 32 teams every year in the league, the teams that are really strong one way or really strong the other in one-score games most likely get back to the mean. But that's the thing that Dale and I always said. Like, I think you're missing the forest through the trees a little bit. That doesn't mean that everyone's going to come back to the mean. There's a reason that it's Mahomes, Brady, Ben that are like the best ever at it because it's a skill.
1: If Kyler Murray goes 7-2 in one score game, the next year he's probably going to go 4-3
0: or
1: something.
0: Right. Exactly. Especially if his history is to be right around 500 where everybody is. But there are outliers and being good at it. Or who do you not want to kick the ball off to with 2 minutes left when you're up three? Mahomes.
1: That'd be very, like
0: my last choice
1: low,
0: ever. Right. Yeah.
1: Yeah, the Chiefs went from 10-0 in one-score games in 24 to 1-9 in 25.
0: Wow.
1: And that's one of the biggest swings in league history, according to Bill Barnwell. No surprise with Mahomes' health and with some of that stuff that the Chiefs are one of the five on the rise.
0: I should have read this before, but I mean, I have an idea where he's going because I've done a lot of this homework. Does he mention the field goal luck thing?
1: That's what I was looking for right now.
0: Because I know these are just short write-ups. They're not going to be...
1: Yeah, they're just a couple paragraphs.
0: Thousands of words. I mean, so he's,
1: I don't see anything on the field goal luck stuff that you referenced, but I remember that being a conversation that we had last year.
0: And what field goal luck is, folks, not to be repetitive, I know we have new listeners and we're nearing the season here. When the opponent kicks a field goal, there really is no skill to whether it goes in or out. Yeah, I mean, maybe some teams better at blocking
1: one or two a year,
0: maybe Cam Hayward's a good field goal blocker. Ed Reed was a notoriously great field goal blocker. So maybe those teams block one more kick a year than average. But overall, when the ball leaves the kicker's foot, the defense, the field goal rush team, really has no say if it goes between the uprights or not. So that's field goal luck. It's different if you're kicking the field goal.
1: Absolutely.
0: I mean,
1: because that's all your control.
0: Yeah.
1: Yes.
0: If someone on your roster is controlling if it goes between the posts or not. But the Chiefs had a historically bad... Every field goal went in against them. It's basically what I'm saying. Like, they didn't have any that were just wide right.
1: Someone shanked
0: one or... Very few.
1: The snap got botched.
0: Right. Yes. They just had horrendous field goal luck last year. Like, that's never going to happen again.
1: Barnwell also notes each team's strength of schedule in here. Chiefs 14th easiest, so right about there in the middle of the pack.
0: Okay.
1: Number two on his list of risers is the Detroit Lions. They were 9-8 last year, 2-5 in one

0: score games. They had a plus 68 point differential on the year and did not make the playoffs.
1: End up being fourth when tiebreakers come in that division.
0: And
1: outscoring their opponents by 68 points.
0: Because of coming in fourth last year in their division, second easiest projected schedule in the National Football League.
1: I didn't know how he's doing schedule projections, but Warren Sharp does it based on Vegas win totals on your opponent.
0: I think it's very similar.
1: It has to be real close.
0: Same formula,
1: but
0: yeah.
1: In Sharp's metrics, they're the easiest schedule in the league, despite having a tough division.
0: Because
1: they play the Cardinals. They play who would be the Giants. Mm-hmm. I mean, just look at the last place teams.
0: Yeah. Which.
1: And I think they play both South divisions.
0: You know what? You are correct. And so I think all of that, considered they didn't have the best health luck last year, they do have some turnover on that offensive line, but mm-hmm. just a lot of talent on that offense, a lot of talent on that defense, well-coached. I think the Lions are a good one to have on this list.
1: Yeah.
0: Despite it sounds funny saying a team has a winning record.
1: Like, as a bounce back.
0: Is on the rise. But I get it in the context of they did just finish fourth in their division.
1: Now, they don't have a Super Bowl title to show for it, but like the Chiefs, in recent memory, both these teams have won a lot of games. I mean, do we think the bottom fell out? Maybe. I mean, maybe one of the two, that window shut. Mm-hmm. It's possible. Sure. I mean, there's holes in those rosters. They're not as strong as they once were.
0: Both the divisions are really solid, too.
1: Yeah, but chances are they're going to be good football teams, you know.
0: New York Giants, the third team on this list of teams to improve. They were 4-13 last year, 1-6 in one-score games. They do, though, have a top 10 toughest schedule, eighth toughest schedule in the National Football League. But as you can imagine, a lot of it is 1-6 in those one-score games, getting that back to around 500.
1: Yeah.
0: And just the Harbaugh and the stability and what could be a pretty stout defense.
1: And I would bet everything I have that Harbaugh's got a above average. I bet he's over 500 in one score games over his career as well. And there's an art to how do you not lose those tough ones, et cetera. And I do just think a stabilizing force like him, if someone were to hire Tomlin next year, especially if it's a team that's been bad, the Raiders, the Browns, et cetera, the Giants, you hire a coach like that, 9 out of 10 times, you're going to get back to respectability pretty quick. Like, the only time I can think about it was the Raiders hired Pete Carroll last year, and I thought, wow, they'll finally get to, like, 7 wins, and it didn't go that way. But most often, these dudes that know how to win get you to at least mediocrity quickly that have been for bad teams.
0: According to a quick Google search, Matt, it looks like Harbaugh has about a 56%. John Harbaugh, of course, mm-hmm. has about a 56% win percentage in one score games. At 57%.
1: It's actually quite good.
0: So that's 100.
1: 50 is average.
0: 103, 77, and 2 ties.
1: Okay. That's about where McCarthy's at, too, by the way. I mean, he's at 56 or 58. I can't remember.
0: Just off
1: a quick Google search.
0: That's what I was going to say. My hastily done search there. That's what it is returning. Staying in the Meadowlands, staying in New York, New Jersey, number 4 on Barnwell's list to improve this season is the New York Jets. They were 3-14 last year, 3-5 in one score games. Holy cow, their point differential last year was -203.
1: Yeah.
0: Oh, Lord.
1: Yeah.
0: That's well over 10 points a game.
1: Wow.
0: Projected strength of schedule, 6th easiest.
1: I think it's a pretty easy one.
0: Big kicker in here.
1: Going to have an interception.
0: Yes.
1: You know?
0: Yes. They went all season without a single interception, the first time that has ever happened.
1: It's amazing. 17 games and never get the ball in your hands, a tip ball or anything.
0: It looks like, according to Barnwell's numbers, they were the first team in 503 seasons. So kind of stacking
1: to not have
0: an interception. That's wild.
1: That's wild, right.
0: That's just
1: 17 games.
0: Astronomical. That has a lot to do with it. An improved defense has a lot to do with it. Some stability at the quarterback position mentioned here.
1: And Geno almost has to be better than what they played with last year.
0: And the schedule, too, sets up pretty nicely for them. So both New York teams on here. And then last, but certainly not least, Matt, the Baltimore Ravens on Barnwell's list of predicted teams to improve.
1: They didn't make the playoffs last year.
0: And they did have a losing record.
1: Right.
0: 8-9. They were 1-4 in single score games. They are projected to have the 5th easiest schedule in the NFL.
1: What's crazy is if you look at the AFC North through any of these schedule metrics, the Steelers have by far the hardest. The other three are all like 2nd, 5th, 8th.

0: Steelers are right in the middle. They're like 15th or 16th. That's for just because they got the first place schedule. And I also think Vegas is underrating the Steelers' win total, too. So they're giving the Bengals, Browns, Ravens a little more credit than I would for, oh, they get to play the Steelers. Steelers don't get to play the Steelers. You know what I mean? And I think the Steelers' win total is way too low. It's like an 8 or something. You know,
1: it's like 8.5, maybe?
0: Probably 8.5.
1: I think it's 8.5. He mentions, obviously, Lamar Jackson returning to health, the defense not collapsing like it did last year, and having, again, they won just one-score game last year.
0: Really?
1: Of course, referencing the Tyler Loop miss here at Acrisure Stadium. I agree with all those things. I just continue, Matt, when people talk about, we've seen a lot of these lists, and Baltimore's very high on power rankings.
0: Yeah,
1: they're high
0: yeah.
1: on teams to bounce back, and they're tied with the Rams for the highest over-under win total in National Football League.
0: Yeah.
1: A lot of the optimism behind it, I understand. Bad luck in close games. The defense fell apart. Lamar Jackson was not himself. But no one mentions the fact that they have a first-time NFL head coach. Not a new coach. A first-time
0: NFL. I have
1: NFL
0: a hard time always betting on those
1: head
0: guys.
1: Coach.
0: They might be a dynamite team next year after he learns.
1: That,
0: you know?
1: That, to me, carries about as much weight as all those things that you could say certainly should be moving in the right direction in Baltimore. There's just such a wild card unknown of a first-time head coach. Not a new head coach like Mike McCarthy.
0: Yeah.
1: A first-time head coach in a place where the expectations are you better be contending for a Super Bowl.
0: Right, and they are the favorite in the AFC to go to the Super
1: Bowl. Not just the North.
0: Right.
1: Favorite in the AFC.
0: Couple things here. It's probably unfair to search this, but I bet, like, if you look, first-time head coaches, not first job, what is their collective record since 2000? It's going to be bad because a lot of them go to bad teams. But I just wonder how bad. I mean, rarely does a first-time head coach inherit Lamar Jackson and an organization like the Ravens that have won perennially. You usually are the Browns or the Cardinals. You know. But I would think that they're way, way below 500, just in terms of first-time head coaches, rookie year as coach.
1: It looks like in the recent era, I mean, there's some good examples. Matt LaFleur was 13-3 his first year. Kevin O'Connell.
0: Well, he inherited a really good team from McCarthy. I mean, that's kind of a similar situation. He inherited Aaron Rodgers.
1: Kevin O'Connell, 13-4. Matt Nagy, 12-4. Kevin Stefanski, 11-5. Sean McVay, 11-5.
0: Okay.
1: But according,
0: that's not a bad group, yeah.
1: According to Google Analytics, Google AI, pardon me, most finish with six. The most common finish is 6-11. 7-10 are the most common records for first-time rookie head coaches.
0: And both of us are a little concerned with the Ravens. I don't think either of us think they're going to win 6 or 7 games. But you can't look at the head coaching situation as a positive in terms of just projecting the season.
1: Super Bowl era first-time NFL head coaches have a winning percentage of 44% during their debut season.
0: I knew it was going to be below 500.
1: Yep.
0: And a couple of those teams, like you mentioned, the good ones, inherited better situations than I remember. Well, Aaron Rodgers
1: and that is
0: and Lamar.
1: That's,
0: you know,
1: part of the kicker, too, though, is 65% of rookie coaches achieve a better win total than their predecessor in their first season.
0: Okay.
1: But I think those are probably the big outlier examples.
0: I would think.
1: Nagy's and the Sean McVay.
0: I mean, McVay's maybe the best coach in the league.
1: Right?
0: I mean, that was a really good hire no matter what. I mean, he's just good at his job.
1: Yes.
0: And like Minter might be, too. I mean,
1: like Harbaugh's first year in Baltimore, they went 11-5, but they were right in the middle of
0: they
1: going
0: were a really
1: AFC
0: good team,
1: championship
0: right.
1: games, and
0: that was kind of like when
1: Flacco
0: Tomlin took over for Cowher.
1: Yes.
0: Right. They were good organizations with good players and quarterbacks and defenses, and, you know,
1: some of those years the Ravens might have been the second or third best team in football. They just couldn't get past the Steelers in the playoffs.
0: Yeah. Can you do one more other search for me? Because one of my buddies just sent a text as I was going here, but Ethan Pocic, P-O-C-I-C, injury. He's the center they just signed. I think he got hurt today.
1: Let's see. Oh, boy.
0: Maybe not. I hope I'm right and I hope I'm wrong. For Steeler reasons, I hope they don't have center.
1: I don't see anything right now. We can look into that a little bit more when we go to break here, man.
0: I thought they had a center injury today, which
1: would be
0: catastrophic for them.
1: Huge for them.
0: Because they were kind of lucky to get him off the scrap heap like a month ago. Because they had nothing after Linderbaum left. And I thought I just saw a blurb today that they had a bad

0: center injury.
1: Let's see
0: here. I hope. I mean, I hope I'm wrong.
1: I'm not seeing anything right now. We'll see if we can look into that a little bit more in the break. But I'm not seeing anything on Google or on Twitter here via a quick search. We'll have Intrepid producer Tyler
0: looking here too.
1: Take a look at that for us when we return. Let's talk the other side of this equation. Five teams who might disappoint, who might not live up to expectations here in 2026. We'll do that as we roll along.
0: Danny Pinter might be out for the season.
1: Oh.
0: Okay. He was in the mix with Posick. Okay. But that's a big loss for them, too. He could be their starting center, yeah.
1: We'll keep an eye on all that.
0: TV found it, yep.
1: As we roll along, big shout-out to Mr. TV. We are back on YouTube as a reminder for all of yins out there. Wes Schuler, Matt Williamson, it's The Drive, Steelers Nation Radio on the Steelers Audio Network.
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0: Back on the drive here on this Tuesday. And Matt, before we jump into the five NFL teams on the decline here, we do have to give a quick shout out. We lost a legend earlier today.
1: Yeah.
0: Dolly Parton. Matt, there's not many people in the world that I think are universally beloved, but she's on that short list.
1: Or recognized, or everyone had some

0: influence from, you know, right?
1: Yes, it's that, you know, most people, you could find a group that didn't really like them or didn't really jive with them or weren't picking up what they were putting down, thought they were controversial in some way, whatever. She's one of those people kind of unanimously beloved across the board. A real slice of Americana. And so,
0: that's a good way of putting it. Yeah,
1: rest in peace to Dolly Parton, a true legend, and all the best to her family here in these coming days.
0: Absolutely. But I'm sure it affected a lot of people in a big way. I mean, I didn't love her music. I didn't have her. You know, I mean, I didn't dislike it, but it still affects you. You know, I mean, that's one of those ones.
1: Without a doubt. And a real kind of trailblazer in her industry, certainly. And all the best to the Parton family here in the coming days. Matt and I spending the first hour here, five teams on the rise, five teams poised to decline. This via one of our guys that we like, Bill Barnwell of ESPN. Matt, let's take a look at the five decliners this year. And one of them is a name that you have mentioned, maybe not quite to the Washington Commanders extent last year where they took a massive step back.
0: Yeah.
1: But the Chicago Bears.
0: Yeah. I mean, they're just one of these teams that maybe ran before they can run or walked, ran before
1: ran
0: they could
1: before
0: walk
1: they could
0: or
1: walk,
0: whatever the heck it was.
1: Before
0: right.
1: They could crawl.
0: One of those things. And they're just, I mean, like FTN has them as the number one offense projected, but the 32nd defense. That's a hard way to live. And I'm sure where Barnwell stresses on this one was the offense was great last year. And the head coach and Caleb and all these guys look like hits. But they were just so turnover dependent that it's going to be really hard to replicate the turnover situation. By far, number one.
1: 30 or 31 turnovers forced last year.
0: Yeah.
1: That's going to be tough.
0: Be hard to
1: do.
0: Keep up. Yeah.
1: They were 7-4 in one score game. So even if that goes to 6-5 or 5-6, all of a sudden you're looking at 9 or 10 wins instead of 11.
0: Now, I will say, Caleb has, you never hear me like, he's got the it factor or whatever.
1: He might, though.
0: But, boy, he was ridiculous in terms of late game heroics. He might just be one of those guys that is better than most or better than anyone at it, you know?
1: They have the 10th toughest schedule in the National Football League. It was 33 turnovers forced last year.
0: Yeah, their ratio was by far the best.
1: They were 27th in points allowed, but number one in turnovers. They also turned the ball over a league low 11 times.
0: Mm-hmm.
1: So forced the most turnovers.
0: And turned over the field.
1: And gave it away the least. They were plus 22 in that department last year.
0: Like,
1: good
0: there's
1: Lord.
0: No way that duplicates. There's just no way.
1: That's like almost historically right. good there for the Bills.
0: It'd be the best
1: for the
0: and the
1: Bears,
0: worst.
1: Pardon me.
0: Be the,
1: yes.
0: the best in both, actually. Not the worst in any. The best
1: so
0: in
1: even
0: both.
1: If both of those just slightly regress.
0: Yeah.
1: You're going to be in for it. But the Caleb Williams factor is real. He might just be a dude.
0: Yeah, he has some hero
1: can
0: to
1: make
0: him.
1: Up
0: yeah.
1: for some of that stuff. Number two on the list is the Denver Broncos.
0: 14, that one surprises me a little bit.
1: 14-3 last year. They were 9-2 in one-score games. Their strength of schedule is 15th, right about in the middle there, yeah. right about average.
0: Not an easy division.
1: And so kind of the reasoning here seems to be,
0: I mean, I get 9-2 is probably going to get closer to the mean.
1: Some of
0: but
1: that
0: Peyton's
1: stuff
0: been around the block
1: in one
0: too.
1: Score games.
0: Yeah.
1: And then just around the division improvement from pretty much everybody else, from the Chargers,
0: okay.
1: from the Chiefs.
0: That's fair.
1: The Raiders not
0: Raiders
1: necessarily
0: probably,
1: being a pushover
0: yeah,
1: anymore.
0: That, I guess that's fair. I think all three of their opponents are better.
1: Yes. And
0: although we think every team in the league's better right now.
1: He Barnwell says he still sees Denver making the playoffs,
0: mm-hmm.
1: but for a team that won 14 games last year, it's probably more realistic for them to win 10 or 11 this year.
0: Okay, which still could be a Super Bowl team.
1: Sure.
0: Yeah. I mean, I guess if you win 14, including the playoffs, you're probably going to go backwards. I mean, they're not the 78 Steelers.
1: Right.
0: They're a good team, but they're not this powerhouse.
1: Third on the list is the Jacksonville Jaguars. 13-4 last year, 6-2 in one score games.
0: Mm.
1: They do have the 12th easiest schedule in the NFL.
0: So here's one note on them is, from what I remember, they finished the season very strong.
1: 9-1 in
0: really?
1: The last 10 games.
0: Okay. So I didn't know this, but it really adds up. Aaron Schatz, I was listening to, who is FTN and Football Outsiders, he went into pretty much detail that one of the biggest misconceptions by fans, analysts, et cetera, are teams that finish the year before super strong like that.
1: That's going to carry over.
0: That's
1: going to
0: carry over.
1: Year.
0: It almost never does. I mean, it's a totally new season, and you got to think about it. I mean, part of your roster is hurt like everybody else, and your roster might be 40% different than it was.

0: last year. Like, yeah, he did good things, and maybe Lawrence is turning a corner, or clearly trading for Jacoby Myers rounded out the receiver room and made everybody in better spots. But that doesn't mean you're just going to carry over. You know, that was 4 months ago or 5 months ago. The world moves too fast.
1: Yes, it does.
0: Yeah.
1: Barnwell also outlines, I like this, how they had some good quarterback fortune down the stretch. So in that,
0: who they played
1: in that 9-1 stretch that we mentioned,
0: yeah,
1: they got Davis Mills instead of CJ Stroud. They only got half a game of Justin Herbert before Trey Lance. They got Brissett instead of Kyler Murray. They got Riley Leonard and Phillip Rivers out of the Colts.
0: Wow.
1: They got Brady Cook from the Jets, and they got in one of their games against the Titans, they got Brandon Allen instead of Cam Ward.
0: That matters.
1: So they had some, some real getting backup quarterbacks, getting teams with injured QB luck.
0: I don't know if the Saints will be on this list, but their situation is sort of similar. They finished the season very strong against really bad quarterbacks.
1: The Saints are not on this list, Matt, but the Carolina Panthers are.
0: Well, I can see that, I guess.
1: South
0: yeah.
1: champions, 8-9 last year. They were 7-3 in one score games.
0: At only
1: 8-9, they were 7-3 in one score games. They have the 13th toughest schedule in the NFL, so not crazy high, but on the other end,
0: division's not hard
1: of the pendulum. Division's not hard, but they do play a first place schedule,
0: which
1: this
0: is
1: year.
0: What, Seattle, the Bears, and Philly?
1: Yes,
0: I mean that's easy.
1: Tough,
0: right?
1: It's tough. They were a -69 in point differential last year
0: and won the division.
1: And won the division. I don't know if they're going to get away with that again.
0: Yeah.
1: And you know, Barnwell pointing out expects the Bucs to put up a little bit more of a fight, expects the Saints to put up a little bit more of a fight.
0: Yeah, I think both those teams are improved. I don't know what I'd say Atlanta is, but I think both those teams took a step forward.
1: Yes, yes. So Carolina, the fourth one on the teams set to decline here in 2026. And then last, Matt, but certainly not least, team we saw in the Super Bowl last year, the New England Patriots.
0: That one I think is pretty obvious.
1: They were 14-3, 7-3 in one score games. They do have the 10th easiest schedule.
0: But they had by far the easiest one last year.
1: But they had, that's kind of what he talked about. It's a big step forward for them. It's a much more difficult slate. They're dealing with some substantial roster turnover. They're no longer going to fly under the radar.
0: Mm-hmm.
1: Does any of the Mike Vrabel distraction stuff carry into the regular season?
0: That's fair.
1: And you know, what really does the addition of AJ Brown get you? Does he look like the guy that he had been in the past? Are there maybe some, you know, some issues with him there if he's not used in the way that he wants to?
0: Mm-hmm.
1: He said he thinks the Patriots floor, is a little bit lower than most people seem to think.
0: I wouldn't fight him overall, and they probably would make my list as well for all those reasons. But if I were to fight him, I would say two of the weakest positions on the team last year were O-line and wide receiver. And they added A.J. Brown and Dobbs. They added Vera Tucker and Lomu.
1: Mm-hmm.
0: So they got better where they were weak.
1: They addressed their weaknesses, yeah.
0: Now, the strength of schedule stuff, I've said this before on the airwaves, I think that absolutely applies to their playoff run. I mean, Nick's getting hurt the game before you're going to play him.
1: You can only play the hand that you're dealt.
0: No, but you're right.
1: But they were dealt one of the best hands we've ever seen.
0: To get to the Super Bowl and win, what, two or three games, and that's as easy as it gets.
1: And everyone
0: Chargers
1: knows,
0: with no line.
1: Everyone knows you need some luck in the stretch to go on a run like that, but they got a lot of luck.
0: Yeah, I mean, Nick's getting hurt at the end of the game a week before you play him, and Stroud throwing a million
1: just
0: picks.
1: Falling
0: and, right,
1: apart.
0: Yeah, no Nico in that game, and Chargers didn't have any offensive linemen. Mm-hmm. So that gets as easy as possible. And yes, I recognize that their regular season schedule was the easiest in the league. But that bothers me a little. Because if you play 17 NFL teams,
1: Ohio State against Akron.
0: Right. It's not like, oh, well, they played the MAC this year.
1: Yes.
0: Oh, no, they
1: it's
0: still
1: not
0: played.
1: Pitt playing RMU,
0: no,
1: or, you know, WVU playing Marshall.
0: Yeah, New Mexico State was not on the schedule last year. You know, they still played 17 NFL teams.
1: New Mexico State was not. Could you imagine if they were? Also, real quick, did you see what the Big Ten did today?
0: No, but I've seen, we might have to have a conversation about people going from the NFL back
1: that's,
0: to.
1: That's what
0: okay,
1: is this you want to save it for the next segment?
0: I don't understand it 100%, and I think it's insane.
1: Let's save it for the next segment,
0: because
1: I want to talk with you a little bit about that. And the Big Ten actually did something interesting today. But there's your five teams on the rise.
0: It was a Patriot that went back, right? Come to think of it. There's a defensive end from the Patriots that now is LSU Tiger. A
1: couple were Tampa Bay Buccaneers.
0: Okay,
1: well.
0: I knew the first one was
1: who's been like officially cleared and greenlit, but I think
0: let's talk about
1: there's kind of a backlog of guys that are trying
0: to get
1: there.
0: There's like 16 eligible or something like that.
1: Yes.

0: Let's discuss that when we return here.
1: I need your insight on that.
0: To close down the first hour, some craziness happening with some back and forth between college football and the NFL in this kind of ongoing change to the landscape of amateur athletics and particularly amateur football. Wes Schuler, Matt Williamson, rolling along here on The Drive on this Tuesday. 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
4: All right, Matt, hand up. I got a confession to make.
5: Mm-hmm. Bring it on.
4: My whole life, well, I shouldn't say my whole life, kind of my adolescent and young adult years, I did not like the Big Ten Conference.
5: Okay.
4: Okay? They didn't win at that time nearly as much as the SEC.
5: But you think they were a little overrated?
4: I thought they were a little overrated. They had Ohio State, who was outstanding, who has been in the 21st century, one of the best, you know, maybe behind Alabama, the second best program in all of college football. But Michigan, until the Harbaugh years, was really down. Penn State, kind of at the end of Paterno and into Bill O'Brien.
5: They always wanted you, left you wanting more.
4: Indiana was not nearly what they are now.
5: Even like Wisconsin.
4: Even
5: been
4: Wisconsin
5: down
4: and Sparty were, aren't yeah, quite yeah. what they were. Yes, yeah, you yeah. added Oregon. And yes, Indiana took a big step forward. And yes.
5: Yeah, but that's only 2 years ago, Indiana showed
4: exactly
5: up.
4: Right. And what really used to bug me, Matt, was all the love the Big Ten Conference would get in basketball when until last year. They hadn't had a national champion in 25 years.
5: No, really?
4: I mean, they had won a Michigan State had won a title, had won March Madness in 2000. And then last year, Michigan, it was a 25-year gap for the Big Ten to win a national championship in men's basketball.
5: Yeah.
4: So I was like,
5: and there's some good programs.
4: Some great programs.
5: Indiana. Right.
4: And I was like, these guys, you know, they like to think they're the SEC. They like to run their mouth. They're really Ohio State in football and a bunch of underperformers in basketball. You know. But I got to put my hand up. The Big Ten has been outstanding the last couple years, both on the grass and on the hardwood.
5: Okay.
4: And the Big Ten did something today that I think is fantastic, Matt. They are set to pass a rule that stops players returning from the NFL to playing college football in the Big Ten.
5: Good.
4: So any player that has declared for the NFL draft and did not withdraw, appeared on an NFL roster, or signed a contract with any professional football league cannot be on a Big Ten roster. The athletic directors of the Big Ten unanimously approved this rule via Pete Thamel of ESPN. It now goes into kind of the final voting process, but is expected to be revealed here soon, maybe even today, that it has passed. This comes in wake of two NFL players, the Cleveland Browns, DaQuan Wright, and the New Orleans Saints, Xavier Harris, parting with their respective teams to join... just the man of integrity, Lane Kiffin.
5: They both went to LSU.
4: They both went to LSU.
5: The one I was thinking of was the Browns guy.
4: Now, to be fair, they both played at Ole Miss last year for Lane Kiffin.
5: Right.
4: So there is a connection there. But obviously, there's been all these back and forth rulings about fifth-year eligibility, and we've covered some of this. And
5: I mean, even like the Trinidad Chambliss stuff.
4: Injunctions and all this different stuff. And so we've seen, again...
5: Or the Sorsby stuff. I mean, there's been a lot of weird stuff lately.
4: And these two to LSU are the two that have kind of become official. But there's some other NFL guys that have been in mini camps, guys that have been in training camps, guys that have played in preseason games.
5: Oh, yeah.
4: Attempting,
5: already went through the combine, hired agents, all did the whole deal.
4: Attempting to get back into the transfer portal. And I love this from the Big Ten, Matt, because you know, it's funny. I said in the last segment, there's not many things that we all agree on. One of them is that we all love Dolly Parton, right?
5: There you go, right.
4: I don't think there's many things that college fans agree on, but one of them should be that once you've crossed that line into the professional ranks, you can't come back.
5: This bothers me.
4: It bothers me so much.
5: It should never even be on the table or an option at all.
4: You remember in this past football season, there was 2 minutes during our Around Campus segment where we would talk about college football where I complained that this was happening in college basketball.
5: There's a precedent in other sports.
4: You had a guy who played for the Knicks in the G League and went back.

0: to Kentucky. You had a guy who played for the Charlotte Hornets in the G League and went back to Baylor. And it's just ridiculous. It's insane. And I understand that college sports are about as cutthroat as we have in terms of it's the Wild West. There's no parameters. Mm-hmm. It's just win, baby. Check your integrity at the door and just win some games. And college football has been like that for a while, but it really is now. But I'm glad to see the Big Ten. There is a clear-cut power two in college football. And even as a WVU fan who doesn't have a seat at that table, Pitt fans who don't have a seat at that table, mm-hmm. I think we can admit.
1: Yes, the SEC and Big Ten.
0: There's power four conferences. The ACC and the Big 12 are a lot closer than everybody else behind them.
1: Mm-hmm.
0: But the Big Ten and the SEC also kind of stand a step ahead of those two.
1: No question, right.
0: I'm very glad to see the Big Ten doing the right thing here. And my goodness, this word integrity that has seemingly been lost in college sports forever, but especially the last 5 years, this is the right thing to do in a landscape where we rarely see, you know, these conferences and these teams doing the right thing anymore.
1: So I have questions for you. Would your hunch being knowing what you do about college sports, especially football, that other conferences follow suit now?
0: So the SEC issued a statement emphasizing its belief that athletes who choose to leave college athletics and sign professional contracts should not be permitted to return to college competition. But they didn't say that they would ban it.
1: Yeah, yeah.
0: No,
1: they obviously
0: comments,
1: just let two guys in today or yesterday or whatever, right?
0: No comments yet from the Big 12, at least as I see now. ACC Commissioner Jim Phillips said today that the conference plans to discuss the topic this week. So just kind of a real vanilla, we're going to talk about it.
1: So I would think other conferences follow suit. Maybe not everyone, but I bet some do soon.
0: I would think so because, again, while it's the Wild West and while there's no rules, you still have to have that progression of high school football, college football, professional football.
1: Yeah. It could be 5-6 years older than the dudes are playing against.
0: And if I'm a 4 or 5 star recruit who's getting recruited by an SEC school, how do I not know that I'm going to get onto campus? You're going to go, this guy's not ready, and you're going to pull somebody to take my spot.
1: Yeah, or I'm really, really good. I've got the starting job locked up as an 18-year-old. I'm a 5-star at LSU. And then he's full professional defensive end off the Browns or whatever. Like, what? I'm not cool with that.
0: I'm not cool with that.
1: Right. And what college team would turn their back on these guys? So more questions. I assume the folks going from NFL to college are going to get NIL.
0: Oh, they're going to make more than they would as a practice squad.
1: Okay, I assume. I just want to make sure all the listeners got that part.
0: Absolutely.
1: It's been explained to me this way, and maybe it's even you that explained it to me. It sounds as though, to me, again, not really being knowledgeable about it, the NCAA as a whole is less powerful than it's ever been.
0: Oh, they have been defanged to the nth degree.
1: If I can just take it to courts and
0: they're terrified.
1: Find some LSU alumni that's a judge, you know, like, I'm in trouble.
0: In the first
1: like the Trinidad Chandler stuff.
0: In the first 100 years of the NCAA, they had all the power.
1: Yeah.
0: They were the judge, the jury, and the executioner.
1: Whatever they felt like doing.
0: Now it's done a complete 180.
1: Okay.
0: Now they feel like they have no power
1: helpless.
0: And they just don't want to get sued everywhere. And it's just, again, kind of the Wild West. Let the conferences do what they want to do, and we'll just stand up, stand down and stand out of the way.
1: So the conferences, Big Ten, a perfect example, says we're going to do this. Well, what if Johnny from the Browns says, I want to play at Ohio State? Because
0: Ryan
1: my coach
0: Day,
1: is there.
0: Ryan Day says, kick rocks, I'm taking them.
1: Right, and he gets the best lawyer he could possibly find, and the judge happens to be a Buckeye.
0: That's a great
1: question. I mean, can they overthrow the Big Ten's policy? I bet they can if they tried hard enough
0: because, again, there's
1: at least they'll try.
0: When there's no real parameters, you can challenge everything legally.
1: Yeah, this is our policy. We're not going to take them, but this kid really wants to be there, and they really want him.
0: If all of a sudden, Matt, on 79 out here, they ripped out all the speed limit signs,
1: mm-hmm.
0: and I get pulled over for going 100 miles an hour, and the cop goes, you can't go that fast, says who?
1: Right. Let's take it in court. My lawyer might be better than yours.
0: Ryan Day, Ohio State coach, whose Buckeyes are number one in the preseason poll, by the way, said yesterday he would have to, quote, at least consider the possibility of adding eligible players who were cut from NFL rosters.
1: What coach wouldn't? I mean,
0: if you're the only one who's going to try and take this high road and be noble, you're going to lose games.
1: You're going to lose.
0: Get better than you, you're going to lose your job.
1: That's like saying I wouldn't take transfers.
0: So from the coach's standpoint, I understand it's hard to blame.
1: Oh, yeah.
0: But that's why there needs to be commissioners or somebody that puts a kibosh on this right away.
1: Yeah, Ryan Day or whatever coach, his job is to win football games. If you're going to give me good football players, I'm going to take them. I got no problem with that.
0: Or I don't either.
1: I don't blame the players either.
0: Or at least I have a problem with it, but I don't blame them.
1: I probably would do the same if I was Ohio State's head coach.
0: Cutthroat of all cut

0: throat industries.
1: If I was a defensive end or tight end that couldn't make an NFL roster, and some school's going to give me a ton to go back.
0: I can take these two guys, make my team better.
1: Yeah.
0: Beat Michigan and win the Big Ten.
1: And maybe you have a Mezidor season who's 3 years older than everybody else. So, do you know this?

0: your idea, you know, do it again.
1: Now, that's like, so a kind of adjunct example of this.
0: I think that's what's going to happen.
1: Tommy Castellanos, who was a quarterback at Florida State, went to a rookie minicamp tryout with the Miami Dolphins, didn't get invited to any training camps.
0: Okay.
1: He's now trying to get enrolled at Texas Tech because Brennan Sorsby is suspended.
0: That's a perfect spot to land,
1: Texas
0: right?
1: Texas Tech's trying to get him in, and he's trying to go back to Texas Tech.
0: Again, which is a perfect marriage because they thought Sorsby, they're searching for a quarterback. He's searching for a landing spot.
1: This to me isn't quite as extreme as someone who's played preseason games, but
0: right.
1: He was in rookie minicamp with the Dolphins back in May.
0: Right. Yeah, I mean, some of these guys were blocking Cam Hayward.
1: So what if he would have what if he would have gotten invited to Dolphins training camp? And then what if they would have had him play in preseason games?
0: And it didn't look like he's going to make the team.
1: It's just nuts, man.
0: It is nuts.
1: It's, and, you know, all these lawsuits everywhere, and the NCAA is powerless, and it's like pen the tail on the donkey in the dark.
0: I mean, yeah, and Wild Wild West might even be sending it.
1: might be underselling it.
0: So I made the joke today, just, you know, from my world. You know, when I was the recruiting assistant at your favorite university that's on the south side.
1: That school located there, in the right? Oakland district of Pittsburgh.
0: I would walk up to the admin's desk every morning, get a bin of VHS tapes that were this big, that were hard to carry, and pop them in my VHS with my clicker and do that all day, basically. And half of them dad filmed from the third row through a tree. You know, you don't like, who am I even looking
1: grainy
0: at?
1: Or, footage.
0: Yeah, or some 16-year-old on the AV squad or whatever filmed the game. And I'm sitting there thinking, man, if I was LSU's recruiting assistant right now, all I got to do is get NFL Pro and watch the Browns preseason game. Like, yeah, I'll take him.
1: I'll take him. It'd be a lot better.
0: Yeah.
1: Oh, it's a crazy world out there. That's Williamson.
0: I don't approve of any of that.
1: I don't either. We'll keep an eye on that as that plays
0: out. Once you
1: here.
0: Go pro, you should be done.
1: Completely agree. In any sport.
0: The day you declare, done.
1: If you've practiced, if you've been in the building, if you...
0: Like, yeah. If they give you a uniform and a check.
1: If they give you a uniform, you're there.
0: Right.
1: You're
0: and
1: gone.
0: I know they're not making their salaries yet, but they made something.
1: Yeah.
0: Yeah.
1: You had a tryout with an NFL team.
0: Right. You were a member of the team.
1: Unbelievable. Hour in the books. Another hour to go here. We're halfway home. Wes Shuler, Matt Williamson. It's The Drive. Steelers Nation Radio on the Steelers Audio Network.
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0: Good evening, Steeler Nation. How we doing? Well, that's good. Us too. It is hour number two of the drive here on this Tuesday as we roll along. Of course, getting ready for the final preseason game for the Steelers up in Buffalo Thursday night. Matt, I do want to get some thoughts on that from you before we get out of here, since, again, this will be our last show.
1: Yeah, I guess our last time to kind of preview it, you know.
0: Until Friday. But one thing that I wanted to start this hour with, Dan Graziano, of course, of ESPN, basically put out an article of teams that have big quarterback questions this season and heading into 2027.
1: Okay.
0: And of course, I'm sure it won't surprise people, but the Steelers are on the list.
1: Yeah, but I mean, of course they are.
0: Let's start with the Steelers, and then maybe we'll hit on some of these other ones.
1: I have not seen this list, but I could put quite a few teams on that list. And as much as you and I, rightfully so, have talked about how promising this next quarterback class is, there's no guarantee you're going to land one of them. There's a lot of competition for these dudes.
0: Unless you have a proven franchise, Josh Allen, Patrick Mahomes type quarterback.
1: Yeah.
0: Or you've drafted one highly in the last year or two.
1: Mendoza Ward,
0: yeah, Ty Simpson.
1: Yeah, yeah.
0: You're probably in that conversation. And then there's a couple that are like the CJ Strouds and the Bryce Youngs. Mm-hmm. I'm like, all right, give us one more year. Let's wait and see here.
1: Yeah.
0: But
1: or Tampa with Baker coming up. I mean, like, there's a lot.
0: He has 16 teams listed here. Which
1: okay.
0: Is half
1: I was going to say, I wonder if you could get to half the league where there's at least questions.
0: That's
1: like Houston's probably on there, but I bet Stroud gets re-signed. But I would still put him on the list
0: because
1: he's not signed.
0: Absolutely. Like the Eagles are on here with Jalen Hurts.
1: Oh, I would definitely have him on there.
0: Yep, absolutely. So, like, even the Rams are on here with Matthew Stafford, but that makes sense because could be his last season.
1: Super quick Eagles note because, as I often say, on a Robert Mays' podcast on the way here, I heard him cite this about the Eagles. They were talking about Hurts, that no one, I think it's been the last 20 years, no team has won the Super Bowl without being a top 10 passing efficiency team, except for the Eagles. And no team in the playoffs since the 2005 Steelers ran the ball as much, a higher percentage than that Eagles team. So they were just such an outlier of how you win the Super Bowl that his point was Hurts shouldn't be safe, which I 100% agree.
0: I do think that.
1: It's just a hard way to live. They did it differently than everybody to win the Super Bowl. That doesn't mean they can't be good,
0: sure,
1: but to win the Super Bowl.
0: Here's the kind of write-up

0: on the Steelers. Okay. Of course, Aaron Rodgers signed through this season. He'll turn 43 in December and has said that this will be his final season in the NFL. Pittsburgh has a pair of intriguing young quarterbacks in Will Howard and in Drew Aller. They kind of stole the show in the Steelers' first preseason game. Reports out of Pittsburgh indicate Mike McCarthy wants to continue to work with Drew Aller to improve his footwork and some other mechanical issues that were viewed as drawbacks during the pre-draft process. One of the reasons the Steelers brought in McCarthy was because they believe he has a strong record of developing young quarterbacks, and they know they're going to need to do that at some point very soon.
1: Mm-hmm.
0: Most likely outcome, Rodgers plays to a similar level that he did in 2025. The Steelers win 9 or 10 games. Maybe they make the playoffs. Maybe they don't. Rodgers rides off into the sunset. And the Steelers are left to evaluate Aller, Howard, and potential 2027 draft picks as their long-term solution.
1: I think that's a very
0: completely
1: accurate way of depicting it from a national perspective. Mm-hmm. You know, if you look at every team, I think that's very, very fair. I'd be shocked, and I think you would be too, just chatting with you, that next year they go get the next Russell Wilson or Rodgers or Baker. I think it's going to be a youth movement. I mean, I think whoever the opening day starter is, unless it's Rudolph just for like a month, is going to be young.
0: That's the only scenario where I see
1: a
0: clear-cut placeholder like Kirk Cousins is this year
1: With
0: the Raiders.
1: But you know the writing's on the wall that guy's just a placeholder.
0: Maybe it's Mason Rudolph. Maybe it's someone like Kirk Cousins or Geno Smith
1: for another year.
0: But it's a clear placeholder.
1: That's a good influence on the young guys. And, you know.
0: And then the long shot out. So that was the most likely outcome. And I think I agree, that's dead on.
1: Yeah.
0: If you made me, you know, read the tea leaves, Wes. What does the quarterback room look like in 2027? What is the training? Who are the four guys that are training camp in 2027? Right now, I would guess Aller for sure. If I'm naming four, I'd probably still put Will Howard in there.
1: Aller for sure.
0: I think a veteran for sure, Mason or another veteran, mm-hmm. and then a 2027 first round pick.
1: Yeah. Which again, is weird in terms. They proved me wrong, but I'm immediately thinking, how do you get all those guys reps and all that stuff? They were really good about that in camp.
0: They
1: had two fields going. They had everybody involved. It's a big job for quarterback coaches, though, to bring up three prospects. You know, like at that point, Howard's still a prospect. Aller's still a prospect. I mean, you assume neither one of them started 10 games this year.
0: That's what we're hoping, at least. Right. So that means that something went really wrong with Aaron Rodgers and his health. So, yeah, that's where
1: I'm with you. I think that's likely. I mean, unless Howard would not make the team
0: unless Howard ends up getting cut or gets signs with another practice squad. whatever that case could be. Long shot outcome, you know, things kind of fall apart this season in the first year without Mike Tomlin. Steelers have a losing season that goes badly enough to draft, you know, one of these young quarterbacks. A high enough draft pick, you know, in the first round.
1: Mm-hmm.
0: I still don't think that's the case. Like, I think even if you did worst case scenario for the Steelers this season, I still don't think it's high enough to be drafting an Arch or a Dante Moore organically. Now, maybe if you earn the 9th or 10th pick, it's a lot easier to move up to 3.
1: Yeah. That's 7 wins.
0: I don't see the Steelers just getting the 3rd overall pick or the 4th overall pick being that.
1: Either.
0: I just don't think the roster would allow that. I don't think there's enough holes in the roster to be that bad.
1: If I wrote this, and Dan's a good dude, we worked at ESPN together, I would add a sentence or two of, if it does go that bad, I bet you saw Aller, though. You know what I mean? Like, if they're...
0: Maybe.
1: If they're 2-8, or Rodgers is hurt, and you have a bad record...
0: Well, Rodgers hurt, absolutely.
1: Then maybe you just give him the last month or 6 weeks of the season, and then maybe he's so good that we're not going to take one in the first round. Again, I've said that's one of my issues with the Aller pick is how can he possibly do enough to convince the organization
0: Aaron Rodgers
1: that he's
0: has to get hurt for a long term. That's the only way. Because even in a scenario where the Steelers...
1: Where you wouldn't consider a first-round pick.
0: The Steelers' failure to launch this year, right? Let's go down the list of all the bad things that could happen. Some of your aging vets on defense get hurt. Your pass rush isn't what you think it's going to be. Mm-hmm. The secondary never gets on the same page. Something happens with Joey Porter Jr. and
1: holds out the whole year.
0: Exactly.
1: You know, all this bad stuff happens.
0: Doomsday scenario. Chris Boswell turns into a pumpkin.
1: Right.
0: Your offensive line is Swiss cheese. You know, Pittman and Metcalf, one of them gets hurt, and the wide receiver room is barren. All these bad things. I don't see a scenario even if that's the case, where they go to Aaron Rodgers and say, hey, we're going to put you on the bench for the last six games.

0: Right.
1: I think McCarthy has too much respect for him. I think the organization has too much respect for him. I think an injury.
0: You think he wants to go out that way from an unbelievable career?
1: The
0: you know,
1: only
0: right.
1: way that we see Aller or Howard for a significant stretch of time is if it's a significant injury that causes Aaron Rodgers to miss a significant stretch of time.
0: And even all that bad stuff you said, yeah, that could all happen. But I think the only real likely spot where you get to be like a 4 or 5 win team is if you're the most injured team in the league.
1: Agreed.
0: And that could happen to anybody. Sure. I mean, like, the Bills lose Allen and DJ Moore and, you know, like, mm-hmm. 3 or 4 huge injuries. Right, right. All of a sudden, it's like, we got nothing, you know. Mm-hmm. Kind of what happened to Chiefs last year.
1: A little bit like the Chiefs
0: last year. Yeah, and you end up in the top 10.
1: And that, then, okay, you can, you know, you can go and...
0: I mean, some might say it's even a blessing in disguise. If it ends up getting you sellers and you don't have to trade up for them, it could be good for the team because all those guys come back. And,
1: right.
0: Boy, I lost Zach Frazier for the year, but I got Zach Frazier back.
1: Hey, whoa, take it easy there.
0: Don't take you a personal shot at you.
1: Don't you put that on me. Yeah, I continue. If my thought process changes at any point, I will put my hand up and I will admit it to you and to the audience. But I continue to think I cannot see a realistic scenario, again, other than Aaron Rodgers misses a bunch of time with an injury. That's the only one. Where I'm not going to be pounding the table to you have to take a quarterback in the first round of the 2027.
0: Yeah, and maybe that guy competes with Aller.
1: Sure.
0: I mean, I'm not saying Aller has no chance.
1: Sure.
0: I don't even bring him to camp.
1: Maybe
0: you know?
1: They're both good, and then you got a champagne problem.
0: How much fun would that be?
1: That'd be awesome.
0: Like, these guys are both really good.
1: Then you do what the Packers did when they had Brett Favre and flip 2 quarterbacks for first round picks.
0: Yeah, right.
1: Then you do what the Eagles have done, and Sam Bradford, get out of here, first round pick. Carson Wentz, get out of here, first round pick.
0: Yeah.
1: Having 2 good quarterbacks is not a problem.
0: Wonderful.
1: Or at least 2 quarterbacks that are perceived as good as around the league. Because Sam Bradford and Carson Wentz obviously weren't the same guys after they left.
0: But the Steelers absolutely should be on this list, of course.
1: 100%.
0: As much as any team in the league.
1: Seattle Seahawks are on this list, Matt.
0: Wow.
1: Sam Darnold signed through 2027.
0: I would say it has to be a contract thing with him.
1: And some of these are just as simple as contract
0: things. Yeah.
1: Most likely outcome, the Seahawks have another excellent year. Back-to-back Super Bowl titles is always a long shot, but they contend and they're one of the best teams and they have success. Darnold has another good season. He did just turn 29, and there's no reason to think that what he's done is a fluke. You know, Darnold and the Seahawks extend his contract and continue to contend.
0: I wonder if they're even talking extension now. I mean, they have him at a real bargain.
1: And if you think this is the guy who he is, get it done. Long shot outcome, Darnold and the team struggle. Maybe we see Jalen Milroe at some point. And the Seahawks, you know, end up looking for a proven veteran in free agency who can step in and win games.
0: All good points, but they would not be on my list of teams likely to be in the quarterback market the first round next year.
1: Tampa Bay Buccaneers are on this list.
0: They could be.
1: I think
0: they have nothing behind Baker either. It'd be different if they had a second round pick, like even a Milroe.
1: He's heading into the last year of his career here. So
0: easily.
1: They kind of just, that's basically what he, you know, outlines. The most likely outcome. The Bucks win the NFC South. Mayfield plays well. Maybe they win a playoff game. The Bucks could use the franchise tag on him.
0: Mm-hmm. I think that's what Steeler fans would want. If you want teams to fall off this list, you want the Bucks to win their division
1: and give Baker
0: run it back
1: and
0: with
1: give Baker an extension.
0: Yeah. Get them off the list.
1: Yes, and then you know the other potential outcome is you know they turn away from Baker. Maybe they you know go to one of their backups. And then they end up, you know, going back into the free agency market, looking for maybe the next Baker Mayfield or Kyler Murray type, or they go to the draft.
0: Draft seems more likely.
1: Draft seems more likely because if they're going to bottom out like that, they could potentially have a high draft pick. The Eagles and Jalen Hurts on this.
0: For sure.
1: Which is, you know, admittedly crazy when you're 18 months away from Hurts being the Super Bowl MVP. But they were 24th in total offense last year, 19th in scoring. What happens if their struggles on offense continue? Most likely outcome, the team still seems too good to flop. The offensive line is healthy and still one of the best in the league on paper. Saquon Barkley and Devonta Smith, 2 very legit options. There might be some growing pains as everyone gets used to the new offensive coordinator and the new system. But Hurts doesn't crumble under all of this. Bounces back. The Eagles' offense is strong enough to complement a really good defense, and they are a legit Super Bowl contender. And
0: certainly possible.
1: Potentially, we could be talking about another Hurts extension this time next year. Other potential outcome, it falls apart. New offense doesn't work out. Hurts doesn't pick up the new offense. Offensive line is getting older and feels the loss of Jeff Stoutland.
0: Mm-hmm.
1: We see someone like Tanner McKee at the

0: end of the season.
1: That's what I say is if I were to write the worst case scenario is Hurts gets flat out benched for McKee in week 10.
0: Yes. And, yeah, just to and, try they, something and different. They trade Hurts the same way they did with Bradford and Carson Wentz. And in the recent
1: history. He ends up with the Colts or something. Yeah,
0: sure,
1: right.
0: Sure. Speaking of the Colts, Matt, they are on this list too.
1: Probably should be.
0: I think that the Colts should be on this list without a doubt. Daniel Jones is signed for 2 more years.
1: I bet they don't end up taking a first-round quarterback, but they should be at least considered.
0: Most likely outcome, Daniel Jones's history tells us that he misses. He's played 16 or more games in a season once in his 7-year career. Mm-hmm. He's now had leg and neck injuries. You know, coming off a very serious injury, most likely outcome, Jones is in and out of the lineup throughout the season. The Colts have to decide whether to bring him back or to move on. And, you know, new kind of front office and futures of coaching staff and all that will likely determine Jones's future in Indy.
1: They could certainly be a team. Like, I bet Jones is on the team a year from now, but maybe there's a first or second round pick in the room with him. Mm. You know what I mean?
0: Sure. Maybe kind of like we were talking about with like, Aller. Not we want to extend them the again. Situation,
1: right.
0: Matt, the Baltimore Ravens are on this list.
1: Which is nuts.
0: But Lamar Jackson, he's entering that point where it's, you know, he's got 2 years left on his deal.
1: Yeah.
0: And he's got a ton of guaranteed money over the next 2 years, $52 million each season. But there is a potential to get out of his contract in 2 years just for kind of, you know, your salary cap purposes. Most likely outcome, Jackson stays healthy, has a great year, and the Ravens return to the playoffs. Everyone feels good. Everyone feels refreshed. Deshaun gets a brand new contract extension next spring. All this worry turns out to have been for nothing.
1: Certainly possible.
0: But other potential outcomes, season doesn't go the way for Jackson or the Ravens. Extension talks get a little testy. You know, the Ravens have some of the maybe leverage, but Lamar has some no trade stuff. And, and I think Lamar has a no franchise tag clause in his contract as well.
1: I do know that he's been hard to deal with because I think his mom's his agent.
0: Yeah, I do believe so. The Ravens are forced to decide whether to let him play out the final year of his contract or to trade him next offseason.
1: I mean, if we talked about before, rookie head coach, Matabuke's injured, center's not great, they win 7 or 8 games, kind of uninspired, but you still think Minter's the dude. You just learned on the job. Am I trading Lamar for 3 first-round picks and going back to the well in a big way?
0: Now let me.
1: I could understand that.
0: I could too, but let me ask you this. At that point in his career, where Lamar would be into his 30s with 1 year left on his contract, could they get the ransom for him that they wanted?
1: He'd have to have a good year. I mean, again, he can't be injured and back.
0: And that's
1: up again.
0: Kind of the back. The juxtaposition is if he has a really good year, I don't think they'll want to get rid of him.
1: Mm-hmm.
0: If he has an okay so and so year, they probably won't be able to get the crazy asking price.
1: I don't think the money would be a problem for the new team, but the asking price might be. Like, what if you're a perennially bad team, like Arizona? I need to sell seats.
0: Mm-hmm.
1: You know what I mean? Like,
0: we talked about that with Vegas when they were rumored to be interested in Lamar last year. It's an interesting one there.
1: I bet he retires as a Raven. I bet Burrow retires as a Bengal. But those have always been a little tenuous.
0: Little sticky. The Cardinals are on here, Matt, just because of all the, you know, Brissett signed for a year. How much do they believe in Carson Beck?
1: I mean, Cardinals, Jets, Browns are the easy ones. You know,
0: Atlanta Falcons are an easy one that's on this list, too.
1: I don't know if you saw, but Penix is now practicing full today, 11-on-11. And the beat writers basically said they want him to win the job. See if he can do it or not.
0: I mean, I guess that makes sense because
1: at least you know
0: he's the young guy.
1: You can evaluate him for the year. But Steeler fans, you should keep in touch. I mean, keep in touch with that because there's a good chance the opening day opponent is Penix.
0: Last one on here that we haven't mentioned is the Jets. You know, Geno's signed for 1 year.
1: They might be the most obvious team, Jets and Browns.
0: Yes. Yeah.
1: Yeah, I mean, they got all the first round. They got tons of first round picks.
0: Yes.
1: Yeah,
0: and they don't. Well, I think the Jets have a clear-cut starter, but not long-term.
1: No, right.
0: Where I guess now the Browns have their starter, too, but I don't think any of us think he's going to play 17 games.
1: And he's up after the year, too. You're going to give him money?
0: Exactly right.
1: If they love Shador, they'd be starting him.
0: Jets most likely outcome better than they were last year. Geno Smith shows that the Raiders' dysfunction in Chip Kelly's offense held him back. He looks a little bit more like his Seattle self. But once again, they're out of contention early. Maybe they turn to Klubnik to evaluate his potential place in their future plans down the stretch. They win something like 6 or seven games.

0: games and kind of maneuver their treasure trove of picks to select the quarterback they like best.
1: Yeah.
0: Again, I think that makes
1: that
0: a lot of
1: sense.
0: Still
1: results in long drafting a quarterback.
0: Long shot outcome. They see Klubnik, enough of him. He picks up what they're putting down quickly, and they decide to ride with him in a 27 as the starter. I'd be shocked I'd be shocked if that were the outcome. But I guess they're, you know, it's worth mentioning that that would be the long shot outcome there, certainly.
1: I mean, he'd have to be like, Purdy or something.
0: Yes.
1: Like, come out of nowhere and be like, whoa.
0: Yes. And then last one, I guess, Vikings with I wanted to make sure to mention this one too, with Kyler Murray. Mm-hmm. Most likely outcome. As with every quarterback, other than J.J. McCarthy, who has played for Kevin O'Connell in Minnesota, Murray plays well. The Vikings make the playoffs, or at least are in contention. Haunted by the memory of what happened when they let Sam Darnold leave, the Vikings push to re-sign Murray to a long-term deal.
1: If I were betting, I think that's how it'll go.
0: He said the craziest outcome would be Kyler Murray gets hurt or struggles. J.J. McCarthy steps in and his light bulb turns on. Minnesota picks up his fifth-year option and begins with him as the starter in 2027. I would say that that is a long shot.
1: Say it's a long shot, but Viking fans would do cartwheels for that.
0: I mean, that might be your best potential
1: option,
0: a long-term perspective from the organization.
1: Because then you might have him for the next 10 years.
0: And you wouldn't have to go back to the quarterback in free agency. Or
1: the guy we picked ended up hitting just took a while.
0: And he'd be a little more cost-effective, too, than some of those other options.
1: Fifth-year option would be terrible.
0: But yeah, I don't think I'd be hanging my hat on that if I were in Minnesota. Let's talk a little quarterbacks here in Pittsburgh.
1: I mean, you didn't even mention, like, Carolina. They got to make a decision on Bryce Young.
0: And Houston were on there, but they were both making a decision, long-term decision on their future quarterback. Matt, let's talk some Steelers quarterbacks, what we want to see on Thursday night, as well as some other names that we're going to be keeping an eye on when the Steelers have their last preseason game in Buffalo about 48 hours from now. It is The Drive, Steelers Nation Radio on the Steelers Audio Network.
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0: season game number 3, the final dress rehearsal on the horizon, Matt. Well, just about 48 hours or so from now, the Steelers will be up in Buffalo, of course, new Highmark Stadium, for their final preseason performance. I feel like we typically always start this conversation around the quarterbacks, and
1: sure,
0: I get it. But I'm very interested to see how both respond, and maybe that's a term more apt for Will Howard, because I don't think Drew Aller lit the world on fire, but
1: no.
0: I also didn't think he was terrible.
1: Agreed.
0: Where I thought
1: he outplayed Howard.
0: I thought he outplayed Howard.
1: If one of them has to win and lose, which is not how it works.
0: That's a good way to put it. But I would like to see from both of those guys that kind of same poise and confidence that they took the field with in preseason game 1 once again.
1: Yeah, and I do think their supporting cast collectively, especially Aller, because it was second half and further down the depth chart, didn't help the cause at all. But I did like the way Aller threw the football, with the exception of those sprays. I mean, you see, though, at every step of the way, there's 4 or 5 that you got to complete that get away from him.
0: Yep.
1: Now, there's also 4 or 5 that he should have completed that weren't hauled in either, you know, that were drops. But I'm with you. I expect both of them to look and produce better than they did this past week. And if they don't, I think that's a step backwards. I mean, but there's going to be 3 steps forward, mm-hmm. 2 steps back, 4 steps backwards, 3 steps forward. I mean, it's just the way their, you know, quarterback progression happens at that age.
0: It's honestly, it's a similar conversation that we've been having with some wide receivers, namely mm-hmm. Jeremy Bernard and Roman Wilson.
1: Absolutely.
0: Do you expect, we had laid out earlier in the week how it felt like preseason.
1: I played both of them a lot.
0: Preseason game 1, they kind of felt like they featured Jeremy a little bit.
1: Yeah, yeah.
0: He got 5 targets, 4 receptions, where I think Roman Wilson only had 2 targets, and then that literally flip-flopped in game 2.
1: Mm-hmm.
0: It was like Roman had the 5 targets. I think Jeremy only had 1, I want to say. But I would expect that this is a heavy usage, at least first half, for both of those guys.
1: Yeah. So at this point, you need to know, what am I bringing into week 1? Am I really, truly comfortable with those 2 as my 3 and 4, whatever order they're in? Or do we got to look outside the organization and maybe bring another body in there? I mean, I don't, from my perspective, that twosome has not set, you know, made me super confident that, we're going to play a lot of 3 receiver sets. We're putting out somebody we can trust. Bernard's is just more because he's only played 2 games in his NFL career. So that position to me isn't as stable as I'm as comfortable as I want it to be, for sure, as you make your final roster and you prepare for the regular season stretch.
0: That's been one of the biggest surprises to me. I mean, when the Steelers went out and acquired Michael Pittman Jr. and mm-hmm. then drafted Jeremy Bernard, it was like, all right, here we go.
1: Yeah, yeah.
0: Problem solved. And hey, maybe Bernard's a legit 3. The top 2 guys stay healthy.
1: Yeah.
0: And it is a relative non-issue throughout the regular season.
1: I like those 3. I mean, and I just worry, what if one of them goes down, or Bernard all of a sudden looks like a deer in headlights or something?
0: You know? And I'd still like to see a little bit more of Bernard in preseason. And obviously, I want to see if Roman Wilson can have some type of bounce back performance.
1: Yeah.
0: Put in a better performance.
1: Get more confidence in him and more consistency
0: than what we saw on Friday night, certainly. Matt, do you expect Broderick Jones to lead the team in snaps once again for the 3rd straight preseason game?
1: Maybe. I'm sure there's some conditioning involved there, too. You know, like, play him a ton to get him into football shape. That doesn't get him stronger, but it at least gets him out there a lot. The O-line might be as big a story, though, as certainly receiver or quarterback, because I'd love to see the first group or the early guys that you're counting on play better, mm-hmm. you know, I mean, collectively. And you know me, I mean, my biggest thing I'm looking forward to is Honichor. I'm hoping he plays, and we talked about it yesterday. As we're recording this, I have not heard.

0: heard who's sitting, what their plan is, who's even the starting quarterback. I don't think those things have been announced yet. But if he's practicing 11 on 11, I would expect Ahonachor to play quite a bit and maybe very early at right tackle and make them strongly consider starting him against the Falcons.
1: That's, you know what, I'm glad. I probably buried the lead there a little bit.
0: Well, quarterbacks are still the lead.
1: Quarterbacks are still the lead. Yeah. I guess you're right. But if Ihonachor goes, that is going to be kind of all eyes.
0: All eyeballs on that.
1: Yes.
0: Yeah.
1: Mike McCarthy did speak earlier today. He said that the Steelers will not make decisions about who will play in the preseason finale against the Bills until later today, till after today's practice.
0: Okay.
1: So that pretty much means, and that was after the media portion, his media availability as well.
0: And he does it before practice, opposed to after,
1: yes,
0: where Tomlin,
1: yes,
0: did the other way.
1: Which I think is pretty savvy, honestly.
0: I do too.
1: Then you could kind of say stuff like that, and you don't, after practice, you don't really have to follow up.
0: Buys
1: on
0: it 24
1: not,
0: hours. And, yes. Right, yeah.
1: So that basically means it'll be TBD for Thursday night.
0: Okay.
1: Since there'll be no more Mike McCarthy speaking between now and then. In fact, if you really want to find out, make sure you listen to the pregame show when our very own Rob King will sit down with Mike McCarthy.
0: Okay.
1: I would imagine you'll get some information there. Which
0: I'm sure Tom and I will know four hours before the game when we go on it. You know, I guess it's three.
1: I would hope so.
0: Yeah, I would think by then we'll have a strong inkling.
1: I would hope so. But I know, you know, there's the coaches show that's part of the pregame show,
0: yeah, yeah,
1: every game. And I know Rob and Coach are going to record that, I think, Wednesday night. So
0: do they do that from Buffalo, I assume?
1: I believe that's kind of a change thing this year. With Mike Tomlin, it was always Labs who did it.
0: Yeah.
1: And I think they did it on like Friday, something like that. And then, you know, before the team would leave town, mm-hmm, or before, you know, home games. Whereas I think with McCarthy, I'm not sure how they're going to do it for home games. I think for road games, they're going to do it from the hotel.
0: Gotcha.
1: When they get there.
0: Okay.
1: Which would obviously be later
0: the
1: in the process,
0: the game, yeah,
1: which would get you, I think, to about as accurate of information as you can have.
0: Yeah, he may tell Rob, yeah, we're starting Aaron Rodgers for a series.
1: Right.
0: You know, whatever.
1: Or
0: right,
1: Max,
0: yeah,
1: is going to play, and he's going to, mm-hmm, play more than just a few snaps. Or,
0: yeah,
1: you know,
0: yeah.
1: So that'll be a lot to keep an eye on, a lot to follow there, as there will be a little TBD element to everybody that we're going to see on Thursday night.
0: Yes. Defensively, I'm having a harder time coming up with keys. You know, like,
1: I want to keep seeing the safeties look active in the run game.
0: Oh, yeah. I mean, I think there's been good things on defense lately, for
1: but
0: sure.
1: But you're talking like individual players.
0: Yeah. I mean,
1: Y.A. Black.
0: I'd like to see him play more consistently.
1: Yes. I want to see him keep that pad level low throughout,
0: right,
1: the game. And
0: might Ramsey see the field? I would think not.
1: I would think not.
0: But he's been activated.
1: Maybe for
0: just
1: four
0: to get
1: snaps,
0: him, I mean,
1: five snaps.
0: He can hit somebody before the regular
1: then
0: season.
1: Then again, though, that
0: thing
1: kind of alludes to what you've hypothesized, that the Steelers just want to keep quiet his role, don't want to let,
0: yeah,
1: the cat,
0: yeah,
1: out of the bag. And
0: it might be real vanilla stuff, mm-hmm, you know, him at the nickel.
1: It's true.
0: But, like, if you're not going to play, we're speculating on that. If Pittman, Metcalf, Rodgers, if none of those guys are going to play, I can't imagine Ramsey, Watt, or Hayward. Watt and Hayward, I can't imagine at all play.
1: I would be shocked
0: be
1: if
0: blown
1: they
0: away
1: were even,
0: yeah,
1: dressed. I mean,
0: yeah. So I'm having a harder time keying on guys down the roster. There's guys like Bruner that have really, mm-hmm, raised their stock, in my opinion, as non-special team only guys, and Spears Jennings and Jenkins and
1: Slaughter's
0: a real good one. I wish you could squeeze him on the roster. I don't know how you possibly can from a numbers perspective, but I think Slaughter is somebody you don't want to lose.
1: I'm with you on that.
0: Yeah.
1: There's a couple of those guys, like Robert Spears Jennings,
0: yeah,
1: might be in that conversation. Jenkins might be in that conversation. I thought he's played really well,
0: mm-hmm,
1: in the two preseason games.
0: Yeah, they show up consistently.
1: But that's another one of those. If you're going to keep nine offensive linemen, if you're going to keep
0: seven
1: defensive linemen,
0: right, right,
1: four quarterbacks, five off-ball linebackers,
0: mm-hmm,
1: and with Holcomb and Roberts and Bruner, all of a sudden you're starting to run out of seats.
0: You mentioned D-line. I would think Rubio plays a lot.
1: Good call.
0: I think he's got a
1: great call.
0: A foot in the door at least to making the final roster, but show me you can play 40 snaps and be consistent
1: hold
0: throughout.
1: Up.
0: Yeah, yeah, yeah.
1: And be consistent.
0: I think that would be a good approach. Again, the defense seems a lot more set, or fewer questions. You know,
1: just,
0: I mean,
1: fewer questions.
0: How much Queen do I have to see, or Wilson, or
1: and
0: Holcomb?
1: And even someone,
0: or,
1: like,
0: right,
1: how much Asante Samuel Jr. do I have,
0: right,
1: to see? Not,
0: yeah,
1: much.
0: It's similar to, like, Holcomb and Roberts. I mean, these are guys that have been around the block that are NFL players that are going to make the team that are quality players.
1: And then just, again, how many of these guys are going to be dressed? We know Mike McCarthy values the health element of this entire,
0: yeah,
1: equation. if anyone's slightly banged up, are they going to look at it and say, you're still

0: they're going to have a little over 2 weeks to get ready. You're going to have, you know, 16, 17 days to get ready. Or do they look at it and say, we're just trying to get to the starting line with as clean a bill of health as possible, and we're going to be extra cautious, even though it is a while until September 13th against the Falcons?
1: So I think this one, just like you said, is interesting because, let's say, Metcalf, Pittman, anyone that hasn't played, quote, due to injury. And again, I think they would have played if it was week one. Do you want them to not play any snaps and just stay as healthy as possible, keep them bubble wrap for the entire process? Or get out there and run 5-6 routes, maybe take a hit, take a slant, whatever. And then you do have that 17 days or whatever you said. And any bumps and bruises should be healed by then. I mean, I think there's both sides of that coin I would understand. Rodgers, Cam, Watt, they don't need to do anything.
0: No.
1: But, I mean, just like the good players that just have not seen the field yet, would you like them to just, you know, knock off a little rust before the – preseason? You know,
0: I think so.
1: Get a hit or two. You know?
0: I think so, but I also, as
1: I understand both.
0: It's the same conversation we had with Rodgers last year and this year.
1: Mm-hmm.
0: I understand both sides, but I ultimately come back to, I don't think either way it tips the scales.
1: No, I don't think you'll be like in week five going, man, if they would have played Metcalf that one series against the Bills, this whole season would be totally different.
2: If Jalen Ramsey would have just played six preseason snaps, everything would be different.
1: Would be 5-0. Right. You forget about it real quick.
0: Absolutely. I don't think anyone mentioned Aaron Rodgers' preseason lack of participation last year, and I wouldn't imagine that that they would again this year.
1: I would think you see a lot of Nichols, maybe a lot of Caleb Johnson again, someone that maybe convince you to sneak on that roster or whatever.
0: Yes. Yes, absolutely right.
1: I don't know if even Warren and Dowd will need the hits.
0: I don't think so.
1: They took another. They each had five carries or whatever. I'd just leave it at that.
0: Matt, we are going to get to our final break here. Everyone knows what that means. We will close this thing down with your questions, comments, concerns, and reactions when we return on the other side. Euler and Williamson, it's The Drive, Steelers Nation Radio on the Steelers Audio Network.
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0: Down the home stretch, final segment of The Drive on this Tuesday. And here we go, getting ready for a big preseason game up in Buffalo in about 48 hours. And before we go, we have to get to your questions, comments, concerns, and reactions. RJ says, what do you guys think of Brian Thomas Jr. as a trade candidate for the Steelers? He's still on his rookie deal. What would compensation look like if the Jags were interested in moving off him? It's a big name.
1: It's a big name. The Jags' offense really flourished, especially down the stretch. And I do think they have big aspirations. But Parker Washington's come on like gangbusters. Myers has been really, really good for him. Hunter's still going to play a fair amount of receiver snaps. And Thomas doesn't exactly fit what this scheme lays out.
0: Okay.
1: I think he'd be a great addition to any team. A year ago, he would have been very expensive. His price went down after a suspect season, but he was also asked to do things he wasn't ideal for him, going over the middle, dirty work, Pittman kind of stuff. We talked about this yesterday. Speaking about Pittman, I read today that the Colts aligned him outside the numbers much more last year than any point of his career. And it didn't go great. I mean, his numbers weren't bad, but his average depth of target was very low when outside the numbers. I really think, ideally, he's a slot mostly. Not only, but a slot mostly. Which also brings me to, I think Bernard is a slot mostly. I definitely think Wilson's a slot mostly. So when we talked about like a receiver acquisition, somebody like Thomas would let everybody fall right into place because he's not going to be in the slot at all. He's going to be running deep and going up and getting it. He's the exact

0: style I would love to get. But it ain't going to be cheap.
1: No.
0: You know, and I can't be moving future first.
1: And then that would be your third big wide receiver move in the last 2 years.
0: Yeah, and it's not time to pay him yet, but how many times are you going to trade for a receiver, blah, blah, blah? He'd be a phenomenal addition.
1: Oh.
0: It's probably overkill. You know, like...
1: He would take it from being a still kind of a question mark group to, hey, maybe that's one of the better groups in the league.
0: Because he could be better than DK. He could be your number one when it's all said and done. And I understand the value in that because Pittman and Metcalf, big picture, might not be here real long. They're 29 years old.
1: I was going to say they're closer to 30 than they are to their rookie deal.
0: Bernard and Thomas for the next 5 years, more so than the two guys ahead of them at the moment. I just don't know how you can swing.
1: That would be a splash.
0: That would be a splash. And I think
1: that's not a Kayshon Boutte for a seventh round pick.
0: No, I think it's a minimum of next year's second.
1: I would say at least a two.
0: Yeah.
1: And then maybe like a pick swap in the later rounds.
0: And in your quarterback landscape, can you do that? I think the answer is no. Because, yes, I'd love to see someone push Roman for the fourth spot, but that doesn't mean I have to go get a one and push everyone down. Yeah. I mean, like, that makes you really, really good at the position, and it would be doom, I assume, for Wilson. But then it's almost too many resources in that room with your quarterback need.
1: If living. There was a situation where it completely blew up in Jacksonville and suddenly he's available for a fourth-round pick.
0: Yeah, sign me up.
1: Heck yeah.
0: Sign me up. Yeah, yeah, yeah.
1: But I think you're right. I think it's going to be at least a second.
0: Today it would be. You know,
1: and while that would certainly make us feel much better about the room, that'd be a big swing. That'd
0: yeah,
1: be
0: big. It's just a lot of resources all in one spot.
1: But on the surface, I would love.
0: That's exactly the type of guy.
1: That's exactly
0: after, right.
1: The type of guy. Then all of a sudden, we'd be cooking, baby. Sudesh tweets and says, "I have a few things. Number one, wearing a little thin with patience on Roman Wilson. I learned flattening my route in grade school. Number two, I'm so pumped to see Max Ihonachor. Number three, I'd like to start seeing the offensive line play at least a quarter. Would like your guys' opinions on these things."
0: Not what he asked, but I think it's down the same road. I would like to see, I don't think it'll happen, but I would love to see Ihonachor start the game and really play with Anderson, Frazier, McCormick, Faltanu, and just see what that looks like. The five of them, don't change anybody in there.
1: For more than a series.
0: For more than a series. You know, mm-hmm. Let's do a quarter. Or even Hoffman at right guard. I mean, because I think he's making a case that maybe he could be the right guard. I don't think they'll do that. That's not usually how teams operate. I would think Cook is your starting right tackle, and then Ihonachor gets mixed in with randos, you know, yes. To some degree. Yes. You know, people, different groups and whatnot. But I do think how they insert him in the lineup is going to be really telling.
1: Mm-hmm.
0: Yeah, right, I think he has good points on all those, yeah.
1: If he is playing on Thursday and is immediately starting at right tackle.
0: It doesn't mean he's the opening day starter, but like, let's see how you handle it.
1: I think that means there's a really good chance he's the opening day starter. That is certainly something to keep an eye on when we get going on Thursday. Jeff says, you guys talked yesterday and have been discussing your lack of confidence in the depth in the wide receiver room.
0: Mm-hmm.
1: I'd like to know your confidence in all other offensive tackles besides Faltanu. Haven't performed well, worried about it with a 42-year-old quarterback. Also, if you guys, if it was up to you, what would be fair money for Joey Porter Jr.? Two good questions there from Jeff.
0: I still think Porter's worth 27, 28. But again, that contract doesn't exist.
1: And as Matt Lay, I think it's very easy for us to look at it and say, there's that group of guys making 30-plus,
0: mm-hmm.
1: and there's that group of guys in the 25 range. Put him closer to the 30 group, give him 27, 28, call it a day.
0: Yeah.
1: But that's just not how agents and
0: that's
1: and
0: not how negotiations
1: operate.
0: In
1: they
0: the NFL
1: like to
0: really
1: have
0: work.
1: An example of another contract to work off of.
0: Yeah. Tackles out. I think Max is an incomplete. You know, my thoughts on him haven't changed at all. On Ihonachor, I just haven't seen him. So I'm still extremely optimistic about him. The other two haven't played very well. I mean, I think you have to have real concerns that tackles not named Faltanu and Ihonachor through preseason play so far. No question.
1: Smooth Dave says, if Howard and Aller swapped colleges, do you think we would view them differently? Howard had to facilitate while Aller was asked to elevate. I can't help but think what Aller would have looked like with better coaching and a historically loaded group of playmakers.
0: It's a really good way of looking at it, because originally I'm like, those are two pretty good schools. I mean, Penn State and Ohio State, they're pretty
1: again,
0: competitive.
1: Again, it's not Ohio State to Akron,
0: right.
1: But I also understand what Smooth Dave is asking.
0: Yeah,
1: the Ohio morning. State won a national championship and was loaded at wide receiver and great coaching staff.
0: And asked much less at the quarterback.

0: back than Penn State. Yes. And I also don't think they instilled bad habits like Penn State's group did. So, yeah, I think you would see them differently. I think they'd be in way different parts of their development.
1: I don't think you would have been able to get Aller as a third rounder. I'll tell you that. Tell you, if he would have stayed healthy,
0: yeah, well, because
1: obviously
0: yeah.
1: he had the injury stuff. But that's an interesting question. I think
0: it's a good way of viewing it.
1: I think Aller would have been a first round pick. I mean, if he
0: went,
1: if he went to Ohio,
0: even if he had a very up and down career and missed throws like he still does, but his college tape and production would have definitely been better.
1: I will say this though: Will Howard did a lot of good things at Kansas State to get to Ohio State.
0: Yeah, they don't just grab you at
1: Ohio
0: State.
1: Ain't just looking for anybody in the transfer portal.
0: Just take guys. Tryouts, whoever wants
1: bring
0: to show
1: Joe
0: up.
1: Schmo, quarterback.
0: Right, right. No,
1: like
0: you
1: got to
0: prove a lot.
1: At Kansas State, which is a good program, but not Ohio
0: right.
1: State.
0: But he got himself to Ohio
1: State. Got himself to Ohio State by what he was able to do there, where he wasn't surrounded by historically great playmakers. Mm-hmm. But I think it really hits home with Aller. I think Aller would have been a first-round pick if he was at a program like Ohio State.
0: Quite possibly.
1: I would have quite possibly. You're right.
0: Yeah.
1: He had to stay healthy and all those
0: things.
1: If he
0: didn't get hurt, too, right.
1: Yes. Chef Plum says, hey brothers, great to hear you guys on YouTube again. How would you feel about Noah Brown as a potential for the Steelers? Had some of his best seasons in Dallas. Think he might be able to push Roman.
0: I think he has a little special teams background too.
1: He does have a little special
0: tougher,
1: teams background.
0: Yeah.
1: That sounds right. But I'm not going to sit here and tell you that I know a ton about Noah Brown.
0: He's another Ohio Stater that was kind of down the you know, not as celebrated as teammates. Has some physicality to him, has some downfield ability. I frankly don't know what he even did last year or if he was in the league or if he caught any passes or if he spent the year in injured reserve. Haven't heard that name in a year or two. That's why I'd be shocked if he's like the answer. Mm. You know, I think that's asking a lot from someone you've been, that hasn't been productive lately and was never all that much of a difference maker.
1: Maybe he gives you more special teams acumen.
0: Yeah, yeah.
1: Might not solve the wide receiver problem.
0: If they would have brought him into camp 3 weeks ago and, okay, you know, and see what you get your hands on him for a month or whatever, and maybe there's something still there. At this point, I wouldn't be like, problem solved.
1: Yes, exactly right.
0: Or, you know, Roman better be quaking in his boots because Noah Brown showed up.
1: Matt, we've got the return of some YouTube questions and comments here with the return of us to YouTube as well. Upload Channel says, we are back. P.S. Big Macs are like Duck Hodges 2019 stats. 5 touchdowns, 8 interceptions. Yep. Now, hold on. I think Big Macs are more like Michael Vick.
0: Okay.
1: Elite in small doses. Just can't carry a franchise.
0: Yeah, and so I don't think they're Duck Hodges. I mean, you're pretty happy with them on game day, and then post game, you're like, I don't know if I should have been done that. I also heard someone suggest we should name Max Ohanichor Big Mac.
1: We did get someone that tweeted us that.
0: Like, yeah.
1: Hey, if he plays well,
0: perhaps.
1: It's like everyone started calling Chase Claypool Mapletron before he even played a game. I was like, pump the brakes on that. All right.
0: That was a bad nickname too. It's
1: bad,
0: like Danny
1: nickname
0: Dimes.
1: Because it's lazy. It's just, you're copying off a Megatron and you're just Maple because he's Canadian.
0: He's Canadian.
1: And also, you don't get a cool nickname until you prove worthy of that cool nickname.
0: No, maybe if you were a top 5 pick and looked like him and played, you know.
1: They weren't calling Walter Payton Sweetness, you know, when he was still trying to become Walter Payton. You gotta prove it before you get the nickname, baby. Anthony says, hey, Matt, are you going to release your fantasy big board this year?
0: Yeah, I work on it every day. I'm sure we could go through
1: maybe
0: it during
1: next
0: that
1: 2 weeks
0: that downtime before Labor Day, yeah.
1: Let's see. Stefan says, great to see you guys back on YouTube. Missed you, boys. Wes, a well-known college football YouTuber, does a WVU Dynasty rebuild for his yearly Dynasty just in case you need something to watch. Hey, I'll be on to that. I love it. Question, what are you guys looking forward to most this season, and what are your projections for our tight ends this year? Love from Austria.
0: Whoa.
1: Love it. My dad, I'm
0: expecting Fryer,
1: my dad will be in Austria here in a few days.
0: Oh, that's cool, yeah. I'm expecting Freiermuth's numbers to spike. I think he'll be used a lot. I think he'll be targeted a lot, mostly out of the slot. It's easy to say everyone's numbers are going to go up. And
1: that's
0: this time of year,
1: always
0: you always
1: think,
0: say
1: right?
0: that,
1: yep.
0: And it just isn't how the world works, yep. Or the math of it all. I don't know that Washington's numbers will spike, but I think his role will be very sound and very, very fruitful for the team. I don't know what I'm most looking forward to.
1: I'm most looking forward to just... And this sounds funny because in a lot of ways, Matt, I'm not a change guy. You know, like I like my...

0: my routine and my
1: schedule. Oh, yeah, yeah.
0: But I'm looking forward to just, this is the first time in 19 years the Steelers have had a different leader.
1: Yeah, that's been fun so far.
0: Practice time learn a is lot. Going to be yeah. different. Press conference time is going to be different. Mm-hmm.
1: Game day.
0: We're flying out a half an hour later than we typically do.

0: the general managers have changed and offensive and defensive coordinators, but 19 years of Mike Tomlin,
1: that's a lot different.
0: It
1: was such a fixture here. You know,
0: I mean, I was mad. I was in high school the last time the Steelers made a coaching change. I'm 35 years old now with two kids.
1: Yeah, right.
0: It's just, I'm just interested to see what it looks like with a different head coach and a different voice and a different leader.
1: Yeah.
0: That's something that we've had so infrequently.
1: And I think that goes for schemes, game day decisions, going for it on fourth down, when you use your timeouts, you know, substitutions, every little aspect of head coaching.
0: And of course, along the lines of the WVU in that comment, everyone knows I'm always jacked up to watch Zach Frazier. Matt, that's going to do it for us today.
1: All right.
0: Actually, real quick, I wanted to make sure to mention, of course, I lost it here. Ian tweeted us, one of our regulars, and said, interesting tidbit on the Joey Porter Jr. saga. Ian Rappaport just said on TV that once the Steelers sign JPJ, he will be the highest paid corner in the league.
1: I saw that tweet. I didn't follow up on it.
0: Yeah. I'll have to look. I find a hard press scenario where he's the highest paid corner in the league as a Pittsburgh Steeler. In the next two weeks.
1: I'd be shocked if he's number one.
0: If he goes out there and dominates this season and then they have to sign him next offseason, maybe.
1: Now, I will say,
0: I'll have to look into that more, though, Ian. We'll have to look into that a little more and see what the context behind that
1: was. This is a league-wide thing, though, but if I were out there, I would tell everyone, bet the over on what contracts are going to be.
0: Just in general.
1: The league is thriving and these contracts are going up very rapidly.
0: If I asked our listeners to name the center of the Arizona Cardinals,
1: right,
0: I bet you 10% would get it.
1: Yeah.
0: And he just got a $20 million a year contract.
1: Yes, that's insane. He's a good player under the radar.
0: He's
1: right.
0: Not Linderbaum or Humphrey.
1: He's a success story, and they like him, and you know, they're lining you to all the help
0: you
1: get.
0: He's now the second highest paid center in football.
1: Froedholt's his last name, by the way. Right. He sounds
0: like a Lord of the Rings character.
1: Exactly. And he's good, but most people don't know who he is. Partially because of where he plays, and he was not a first or second round pick.
0: And if you look at all the center lists, he's not top four or top five on most of them.
1: And I can tell you, Zach's going to make more than that.
0: I think one Zach Frazier was very happy to see that news across
1: the time. He's making more than that.
0: Earlier today. When centers that most football fans can't name are getting the kind of record-breaking and
1: monster deals.
0: That tells you everything you need to know about how healthy the NFL is cash-wise. But that will do it for us today. Big thanks to each and every one of Yins. Good to be back in the YouTube comments and always on Twitter with all of you good people. Of course, to our guy TV, Mr. Tyler V, for producing on the video side. And guys, how about a big shout out to Josh, new engineer in the building here at iHeart today.
1: Well, you saved the day.
0: Who helped us navigate some issues earlier. Josh is our hero. There's been some people who have made life difficult on us, but Josh is trying to save us, and for that, we are grateful. So if there's any wonky gremlins in the podcast feed today, don't blame it on us. All right? It's out of our control. Take care, everybody. We'll be back to talk with you on Friday at the conclusion of the preseason. As always, you know where to find us. 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
6: Well, hello, and thanks for being with us here in the locker room on the Steelers Audio Network. Alongside Max Starks, I'm Rob King. Max, I hope things are going well as we get ready to descend on Buffalo. Hello. Well, we may have lost Max Starks. Technical difficulties here, but we're up and ready, rolling and getting you ready for the Buffalo Bills. So obviously that's a big matchup as far as young guys trying to get an opportunity to show themselves and show what they're worthy of doing. So this is a game for the young guys, right? Everybody knows what the veteran guys can do. We haven't seen Cam Hayward. We haven't seen TJ Watt. I wouldn't expect to see those guys. I would expect to see a heavy dose of guys attempting to make the roster or attempting to win a job. I think we're all looking at the offensive line position. We are hoping to be joined by Willie Colon a little later today. Willie's going to join us. Made his sideline debut a couple days ago when the Steelers played the Jets. He's, of course, a veteran broadcaster in his own right, but this is the first time he's done sidelines. He's going to be joining us a little bit later today to talk specifically about the offensive line. And I think for most fans, that's the biggest story. Look, we talked about this yesterday. Will Howard and Drew Aller, obviously a lot of attention is going to be put on those guys because what they do is important. It's the quarterback position, and can they be the quarterbacks of the future? Right now, I think the team of the present is front of mind for most people, but it's the quarterback position. So, of course, there's going to be a lot of eyes on Will Howard and Drew Aller as of yet. Don't know exactly how that duty is going to be divvied up. Mike McCarthy, I believe, spoke this morning to the media. But expect to see just those two guys. I think that's safe to say. And then whether we see Riley Nowakowski at the fullback position, I would assume we're going to see the young guys like Riley. We're probably going to see a lot of Eli Heidenreich. I would imagine Travis Homer and Lou Nichols, Caleb Johnson. It'll be interesting to see how that division of labor is divvied up. And then, you know, the receiver position, is it open? Are there spots behind DK Metcalf? I think we can all are all saying that Michael Pittman, DK Metcalf, Jeremy Bernard, and Ben Skowronek are on this roster. Hard to think that Caden Wiegen, after you spent a high draft choice on him, is not going to be part of this roster as well. And he fits in at the receiver.

0: receiver position, even though he's a return man. So it's going to be interesting if there is actually a competition beyond that. Roman Wilson turned a lot of heads and was a guy that was being talked about quite a bit in OTAs and quite a bit at camp. And so there's a lot of buzz right now around Roman Wilson, but there was also some talk about him, you know, not running the proper route and that leading to an interception. If that's something that can be cleaned up and coached out, fine. If it's something that is a larger issue, does that drag others into the competition? There have been some guys that have, I think in particular, Max Hurlman has looked pretty solid out there. So does he suddenly barge his way into the conversation for a job? He's also right now been fielding punts for you. So again, that's, I haven't seen anybody else back there fielding punts. So that's an interesting position, the receiver position. But I think the biggest thing that everyone's going to be paying attention to, offensive and defense, is the offensive line. And eager to talk to Willie Colon and get his impressions on how he thinks the offensive line has performed so far, and whether Max Ihonatiore, the first-round pick who returned to practice yesterday, might get in some game action. How much might he be able to play after having missed 2 weeks of camp, a little over 2 weeks of camp? Is he going to be ready to take a number of snaps? Can he possibly wrest the job away from the other guys who are competing for it, namely Dylan Cook and Broderick Jones? So, and, Broderick Jones, some interesting comments by Mike McCarthy about, Broderick, a talented guy, obviously a first-round pick. We've seen him have success and be a starting tackle in the NFL, but he's been dealing with some injury issues. And, Mike McCarthy said, look, he's hearing different things from different coaches about how to play his position. And so there are some things that need to be cleaned up. But that doesn't sound like, you're completely tossing him aside, despite the fact that he let up a couple of sacks. So just a lot of intrigue as far as the offensive line is concerned. Is Spencer Anderson, has he nailed down the right guard spot? Can Brock Hoffman do something about that? Can Ryan McCollum potentially do something about that? Are those two guys themselves battling for one roster spot? Will the Steelers keep both backup tackles? And if Ihonatiore isn't the starter, Ihonatiore and Jones, are you going to keep four offensive tackles? Are you going to think about potentially trading one? Are you going to try to maybe sneak one through on the practice squad? Are you just simply going to keep four at a position where there's always a lot of value around the NFL, at positions like that and cornerback on the defensive end? Hard to have too many of those guys. You're looking for talented guys. So I think a lot of those are the position battles. That's probably the number one position battle that's going to be on the line, because a starting spot seems to be on the line. Max, would you agree that a starting spot is on the line in that offensive line?
1: No, there absolutely is. And that's what we got to flesh out in this last preseason game. We had three of them to figure it out. Now we're on the third one. So hopefully somebody shows a clear lead.
0: Yeah, I totally agreed, Max. And here's what we're going to do. We're going to take a brief break right now. We're going to reset, and we're going to take a look at the big position battles with the two of us here. He's Max Starks. I'm Rob King. Willie Colon going to be joining us, right, Max?
1: Correct. He will be joining us.
0: Wait for that.
1: 12:40.
0: Yep, we're going to get him to dig into this offensive line thing as well. So still on the way when we continue in the locker room here on the Steelers Audio Network.
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3: All right, moms and dads, take a deep breath. It's back to school. 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
6: And thanks very much for being with us in the locker room. The lovely sound of radio coming from us to you. Max Starks, how are you, my friend?
7: All right, back inside the locker room here, and we are restarting some of the ninjas that have gotten into the system with some ninjas. Steelers made a roster move. We are back on the airwaves here, keeping the conversation going. We'll have Willie Colon starting out.
6: He was a seventh rounder in 2023. Spent some time on their practice squad. Spent some time with the Raiders. Spent some time with the Bears. The Steelers, in order to make some roster move for him, release receiver Joaquin Davis. Joaquin, a big, talented guy, you know, always does well in the athletic scores, looks the part, great speed, but, you know, I think he had a drop. I'm sure he had a drop last week in the game against the Jets. And again, you know, just right now sort of, you know, narrowing down the field a little bit as to who could potentially make the roster, who could potentially not make the roster. So, that is going to be, you know, what we're keeping an eye on throughout the course of this week. So, okay, so we're still working through some technical difficulties, so please bear with us as we try to bring you the show in the best way that we can. Again, we have Willie Colon, who's going to be joining us. Justin Miller, go ahead and say what you said. Okay, so we are working on a connection to join us here in the locker room together so we can bring you the best possible show, hopefully in the shortest amount of time here possible. Again, I think, you know, Brandon Hill comes in, opportunity to perhaps show something. And when guys get signed this late, you know, maybe it's a chance to come in, see what you can do. You have such a short period of time, though, because the cutdown for the roster is coming up on Sunday. And that's it. You got to get down to the 53 and then the 68 as you try to add 15 more on your roster squad. Again, keep in mind that there's going to be some shuffling after that. You know, unfortunately, there are stories of guys who are told that they've made the 53 and think they're on it and are ready to celebrate, only to find out that the team has made another selection. They picked somebody up off the waiver wires. And then you're finished, and then you're either on a practice squad or you become a free agent. So, again, times that are fraught with uncertainty for the players, whether you make that 53-man roster initially, whether you're on the practice squad initially, it still doesn't mean that the race is run. It still doesn't mean that you've won the race. So again,

0: a short period of time for these guys to come in and prove that they have something that is worthy of sticking around. But it's an opportunity. Yesterday, Brandon Hill didn't have that opportunity. Today, he's got an opportunity. He's a member of the Pittsburgh Steelers heading up to Buffalo and presumably getting a chance to play. I mean, it's hard to imagine that a guy would sign even in this short a period of time and not have the opportunity to play. But again, that's an awful quick turnaround. Get into practice and try to find your way around the field and what's what. You know, a lot of football is just football, but there's a lot of different calls and other things. And communication in the back end with the additions over the last couple of days is going to be something that we're definitely going to be keeping an eye on. You have new guys back there. How are you going to communicate? How are you going to make sure that everybody's got the proper information? So, anyway, I'm searching through something here. So we are going to hear Mike McCarthy yesterday spoke to the assembled press. And as you know, we talked about this yesterday. This was a big press conference because during this discussion with the media, Mike McCarthy talked about Jalen Ramsey coming back, Max Ihonatiore coming back, and whether he would have an opportunity to play in Thursday night's game against Buffalo. Also, the Joey Porter impasse situation with the contract. So we're going to take you to Mike McCarthy's press conference from yesterday prior to practice.
1: And or your two guys on top?
2: We're hoping that Max will he's scheduled to practice today, and so is Jalen. We're going to bring him off of PUP today.
1: Yeah, how about the two corners?
3: Anything jump out off the tape that you didn't suspect?
2: I didn't suspect. I think, like anything, I thought the defense played better than probably felt walking off the field. You know, I think outside of the. You know, the slow start, that was something as a team that we need to be on top of. I'm a big believer in ROI. You know, everybody practices a little differently and they emphasize things more, you know, from one, you know, phase to the next. And, you know, we spent some time as far as the start of the game, you know, first 15 plays on offense, things like that. So we need to start faster. So that was one of the things I'd like to see, you know, us coming out of this week. But, yeah, no, I thought that, you know, our young guys are getting better. It's preseason football. You know, we made some mistakes. You know, we had the mistakes on the two interceptions. You know, you'd rather that stuff happen.
4: That's an accident.
2: I paid him to do that.
5: So check. 1, 2, 3, 4, 5.
2: I
5: got Rob Lowe.
2: You like to see those things happen.
5: You don't like to see them happen,
2: but it's better they happen in the preseason, so you can definitely learn from it. But, you know, we'll get our young guys get another chance. Thursday night in Buffalo. You know, the main thing for today is, you know, we're kind of still in the install cleanup phase with the older guys. So we're going to really hit that hard today and tomorrow. These are our last two training camp practices. You know, we're on a 10-hour schedule with the vets, so we're gonna max that out with both a practice, and then we'll do the mock game like we did up in Latrobe. We'll do the mock game here both today and tomorrow. So I really want to have two really productive padded practices, and that's the kind of wrap up training camp, wrap up the things we really want to focus on, make sure our guys are ready to go in Buffalo, and then we got the long weekend. We got to pick the team, but we want to springboard into Atlanta preparation.
6: Mike, that was a report that came out after the game. You guys have already decided to keep both young quarterbacks. Is that accurate, or is there what more we need to see before making that decision?
2: Yeah, I haven't been part of any conversations where the 53 has been selected already. So anything, any position, any realm, I mean, we definitely have ideas. I mean, I think it's evident we're trying to play the players in many different combinations. You can see the personnel groups we're trying to use and so forth. The goal, especially in the younger half of the roster, is to give all these guys a chance to play, perform, to show what they have, and, you know, so we can get a clean evaluation on it. So, I mean, not everybody makes the team today, but they can make it tomorrow, and you have to be in tune with that. I mean, you have a 90-man roster for a reason. You roll players in and out of the bottom half, you know, about bottom part of your roster for a reason, but it's all about being exposed to, you know, because, you know, some players play better in certain places than others.

0: and that's just the way this league has always worked. But I you can't give me enough players because it's going to take, you know, it's going to take probably more than the 68 players to win a championship. I've been part of one championship, and you'll hear me say this all the time because I believe it. I think it's a principle of how you develop and build a roster. It takes, you know, it took 77 players in my one experience that, you know, we were able to get that done. So that's a mindset that I hold true to. It affects the way I train the team. It affects how, you know, we look at these young players playing at the end. I've never been comfortable for a player to be part of your training camp process and then he doesn't play in a preseason game. I mean, that's, if that happens, that's an error on my process of getting guys in the game. So that's a long answer, but, you know, I think it's important to really, you know, hit your targets every day. You know, the shift coming back here from Latrobe, you know, we lost that practice up there. That was an important practice. These two are very important practices, so hopefully the weather cooperates. But, you know, you only have so much time, you know, and there's a reason why we max out these practices. There's a reason why we stand here until the horn blows to get on field. I mean, it's a process that I've done a long time, but it's, you can't have enough information about your players. So that'll be our goal this week, and then hopefully we pick the right 68.
1: Mike, it's the game Thursday weighted differently because you had all this time. That's the last opportunity for these guys.
0: I'm not sure what do you mean differently.
1: Is it weighted more? Like, is it more on this performance because you had them this entire time?
0: I think, like anything, you know, I mean, let's be honest. You know, the depth of your football team is something that really comes out of this third game. That's been my personal experience, and I think it'll probably hold true once we get to Friday. It's important to give these guys – I don't think there's been a year or times where you guys step up in that last game. You go, whoa, you know, and it makes those decisions, you know, after the game even harder. But and harder is not maybe did they make the 53 or the 68, but, you know, that's – you know, he may be 69, 70, 71. So that's the way I look at it. I value the time that we have with these players. Their time here in the spring is very important to me. I put a lot of weight into that. So because I look at this as, you know, it's a long-term relationship. These guys might not play for us this year, but you never know what the offseason. So you have to look at it that way. So because you have to develop your younger players. This thing is about draft and development, and that's your free agents too. So that's, we always train to the youngest guy in the room. That's why we'll always do that. I think it's important. It's healthy for the older guys. It helps them connect with the younger players. So, wow, my answers are long today. I think it's that. That must go ahead. Next question.
2: Mike, with Max, is this just a ramp-up week for him, or is there any chance of him seeing
0: him? Boy, great question. I really want to see him go today. You know, I know he's anxious to go, so I'll be watching him a lot through the individual. Yeah, so we got two padded practices, so it'll be a really good indication of how much, you know, he'll be able to play Thursday. So, yeah, we'll see how it goes.
3: Like you said, you guys are activating Jalen Joey.
0: Yeah, I think, you know, these things are, you know, I've always, and I learned this in my you know, early years as a head coach, you have to separate the business in the football. You know, sometimes it's easier than not in others. This is a challenge, you know, for both Joey and us, because, you know, we're first year staff. You know, we've seen a play. I've competed against Joey. I would love the opportunity to coach Joey Porter. I know our defensive guys would love the opportunity. So, you know, we're at an impasse right here, and you got to respect that. You know, every one of us has a contract. The organization, you know, they have beliefs and so forth. So, but yeah, that's just kind of where we are.
4: Two more. Mike, you got to see Deshaun Elliott in the game for the first time. How do you see him fitting into your defense?
0: I'll tell you what, it's great to see him out there. I mean, we all, you know, what a big injury that was. You know, he's making progress. He won't practice today. You know, he's feeling it a little bit from the game. So, but yeah, I thought he did some good things, and he needed that. You know, so I was really happy for him because, I mean, he's been here. I mean, every day. I mean, even during the 5 weeks off, he's put a tremendous amount of energy.

0: and effort into this recovery. So I thought he took a big step, you know, getting out there playing against the Jets.
1: Mike Broderick got the most snaps that he's had in the game in a while. How did he recover, and how did it take?
0: He's getting better. You know, it's his position flex is important to my evaluation of him. You know, he'll play both right tackle and some left tackle come Thursday night. So he just got to clean up some things. So it's never the same when you have staff changes. So, you know, as far as how you play the quarterback position or how you play other positions, and, you know, he just got to keep working. So he's definitely making progress.
2: So I thought that was interesting, Max Starks, at the end of that, the comments about Broderick Jones, because I think clearly the offensive line is, you know, again, we talked about this in game one, before game one. Everyone's paying attention to the quarterback position. It's fun. It's interesting. Do you have the quarterback of the future? Everybody wants that next franchise guy. Can Will Howard or Drew Aller be that guy? Heck, can Mason Rudolph be that guy at this stage of his career? But I think both of us have identified as for the here and now and for the foreseeable future, this offensive line figuring out who the starters are, coalescing, and who the starters are now might not necessarily be who the starters are going to be in week 10 or whatever. But with the investment this team has made in the offensive line, it is a very, very important position.
3: You're absolutely right. It's paramount. And I think that's what you have to kind of go into, knowing that the offense does not run if you don't have a good offensive line. Like, at the end of the day, that is what, you know, you're weighed against. That is what you're judged by, how good that offensive line keeps your quarterback upright, how much time he gives him in the pocket, how clean is that pocket, and then, of course, the running lanes for the running backs. Can you execute the blocks necessary to get that back to the second and third level of a defense and let them kind of shine and show off their skill set? That's what the offensive line does. And, you know, it helps the defense out, because the better your offensive line is, the better your time of possession is, which means the more Gatorade the defense gets to drink on the sidelines.
2: Yes,
3: right?
2: That's right.
3: And rest up and be ready to run full speed when they go out there and play with their hair on fire. So it's one of those things that oft overlooked, I think, because there's no stats associated with that group. So you tend to kind of forget them. And in the fantasy football era that we live in, right, you're not drafting offensive linemen for your fantasy team. And so you're drafting the players that the line is hopefully helping execute at a higher level. So that's the toughest part about this. And that's why you want to get this right. And that's why you need a good unit that can keep things going.
2: Yep. And I thought the comments about Broderick were really interesting. You know, you're trying to, and again, he is just now full go. He's coming off an injury himself. He's trying to absorb new coaching. I mean, we think about, and I think that new coaching part was an interesting part of this discussion, because I think, you know, look, you expect Broderick, maybe he knocks some rust off in game number one. You know, you're hoping he's back to game number two. This is a guy who started numerous games for the Steelers. He's been a starter on the offensive line, and he did not have a good game. I don't think there's any other way to say it. He just didn't have a good game against the New York Jets. But, you know, Mike McCarthy saying, look, this guy's being coached by a different coaching staff now, with different messages maybe and different techniques. And so, you know, he's making progress. And I think that's the most encouraging thing I could probably hear him say about Broderick Jones, that he's making progress. And he's talking about position flexibility. You know, again, that sounds more like the next man up than the first man up. But your take on what he said about all that, as far as the coaching and Broderick Jones and how much of a difference that can make. I don't know how many offensive line coaches you had in the NFL, Max, and how varied that teaching was.
3: Well, I had three in my time, Rob, in Pittsburgh. So 3 years each of them. And then, of course, going on, and I had another coach in San Diego, and, of course, another one in Phoenix, and then, of course, St. Louis, and then back in Phoenix, I actually had one of the old coaches from my previous day. So I've gone through a lot of different styles of coaches over my time, and even spun the block back to another coach, and Larry Zierlein, and obviously Harold. good one. So.

0: I look at it, and yeah, everybody's different. Russ Grimm was a coach who focused more on the scheme, and he wanted to make sure that your knowledge of how to read defenses, how to adjust to what and anticipate what blitzes were going to be and know exactly what your job was. Boom, that was it. Then Larry Zierlein was a technical coach. He focused more on the technique than the scheme. He wanted your footwork to be perfect. He wanted all of the blocking setups to be excellent. And so that was his emphasis. And then I got Sean Coogler, and Sean Coogler was a mix of both of those. He wanted to make sure you were scheme and technically sound. So he kind of married both of those things together in his approach. And, you know, and then, like I said, to go to different places, Joe D'Alessandro, Joe D was my offensive line coach in San Diego, and Joe D was very meticulous about footwork. He was very meticulous about, like, line calls and terminology. And then I got Paul Boudreau, Coach Boo over at St. Louis, and Coach Boo was a big stickler on assignments. So you kind of see the gamut, and it falls into a couple of different categories after it's all said and done, right? One's a technique coach and a drill coach. The other one's a scheme and alignment coach. And then you have some mixtures of both. So it makes for a all-inclusive environment, but you have to figure out what that coach's main thing is and then supplement, however, if there's something you're not getting. And I think that's the biggest thing that you have to figure out the style. I think with James Campen, very technically sound, Mike McCarthy also with the school setup, really wants them to hone in on assignment, and everybody knows what to do. He never wants to hear that nobody does not know what to do. Now, how you do it, that's a different story. That's James Campen and Jari Evans' job. But as far as how this has been run so far, there should be no excuses.
1: Okay. So we are going to be joined by the man who's going to be joining us in the broadcast on Thursday night. You heard him on Friday in the Jets game as he made his sideline debut. And that man is Willie Colon. We're going to dive more into this really, really important offensive line discussion with Willie when we continue in the locker room here on the Steelers Audio Network.
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1: And thank you very much for being with us in the locker room. We are pleased to expand that locker room to be joined by the guy who joined us on Friday night in New York, making his sideline debut, right? Willie Colon, of course, did a phenomenal job. You'd expect nothing else. Willie, thanks very much for being with us. Hope you're doing well today.
7: Oh, thanks for having me. Good to talk to the boys, as always. Looking forward to another round of chatting it up on the sideline.
1: And we will see you in Buffalo.

0: I guess, Willie, you know, the big news is the rookie first-round draft choice, Max Ihonatiur, returning to practice. And I think Max and I have been pretty steadfast about this. We understand that there's a lot of attention on Will Howard and Drew Aller. That's great. That's a future talk, hopefully. Hopefully those guys won't see the field this year for the Steelers unless it's, you know, you've got a playoff spot locked up in week, you know, 18 of the season and they can get a little bit of time. But the offensive line, I think we've identified as the most important position to get, you know, in shape in this offseason leading into the regular season. Look, we know that it's not necessarily going to be completely set. They're going to be coaching Jennings Dunker up and trying to get him game ready. But what have you seen from the offensive line, and are you concerned right now, or are you happy right now? Where do you stand with the way this offensive line has performed thus far?
1: Well, I think there's been some good, some bad, and some ugly. I think the ugly comes from the standpoint that you can see the lack of continuity and chemistry at times. The good is the fact that a lot of these guys, so to speak, like Troy Fatanu and Mason McCormick and Zach Fridge, these guys have played enough ball together where you expect week one, those guys are going to be able to snap up the place. Even Spencer Anderson, even though he was a sixth lineman, you know, he played a lot of ball last season. So those guys collectively have played a lot. I think the bad is that we're against the clock, you know, that this thing is starting to squeak down, and, you know, you kind of want to have some direction and kind of get those guys locked in together so they can start just really speaking without speaking, you know, and that comes with signals and body language and understanding. And a lot of times you only get that during practice, and you just want an easier transition into week one. Yeah, you know, the Steelers are expected to beat the Falcons, but nevertheless, this thing is going to start snowballing fast, and you want the boys up front humming at a high level, especially when you talk about some of the additions that we have already, like, you know, Pittman and Rico Dowdle. Aaron's obviously back. There's a high expectation with him. So to get everybody else comfortable, you got to get the boys up front comfortable first.
2: Exactly, Will. And I think, you know, this is a unique perspective because we played together on the line and we played right next to each other on the line. So, you know, when you talk about that harmony that has to go on, it has to be synchronous, right? You know, these guys got to know exactly who the family is, who your brother is, who your sister is. You know, it just takes time to meld that, and then you create your own side language. Like, I mean, I just think about, like, some of the calls that we created, right, back when we played. But because we played so long, we could make those. You know, if we called a sugar call, you know, that was an easy one that you could pick up, is everybody just get off the ball because they're going to twist, right? You know, and that's not a James Campen or Jari Evans terminology. Mike McCarthy didn't put that in the offense. That's something that's developed amongst the offensive linemen. So, you know, it is a very important thing, but it does take time. I wanted to turn attention to kind of that defensive line and how that's shaping out, you know, trying to figure out the six or seven guys it's going to be. I mean, what are you looking forward to, or what are you looking to see or want to see in this upcoming game from the defensive line? Because obviously, you know, Y.A. Black starting in a new position at the nose tackle. Keanu Benton has shifted over and trying to stay over there, but some of the sub packages kind of pull him back in to that interior. But what are you looking at from this defensive line, and where do you think there's an opportunity?
1: Well, first, I want, from a style standpoint, I don't want to see these guys squeak off the bus no more. I think that's what happened against the Jets. They kind of eked off the bus and kind of took them a little bit to kind of get going. I think there has to be an understanding, and the same understanding me and you and the rest of the guys we play with. When we step off the bus, people are going to come out swinging, taking haymakers, right? And this is a defense right now that has to understand, like, when they get off the bus and they tie it up and go, they have to be the most physical outfit out there. And so that means owning the line of scrimmage, getting off blocks, staying low, and just setting a tone. They have to do that because that's going to be important for to kind of relate to the rest of the team that we're here for business. Now, sure, they didn't have Cam, and you talked about Harmon being out, some of those other guys. But I think as this thing starts to come along, you can't, you know, just people like to use the word dress rehearsal. Like, well, this is a dress rehearsal coming up. There's no dress rehearsal for offensive linemen and defensive linemen, right? Like, because we're thrown into the fire and we have to do what we do at a high level just to create proper habit. And on top of that, making sure everybody's on the same page. I think for this defensive line, they just have to set the tone earlier, right? Be more aggressive. Get off blocks. You know, when it's third and long, go get the quarterback. All those things have to just be a lot more efficient. Yes, it's preseason, but I think this, because

0: to the expectation and what's expected from this defense this year. Because, listen, they dropped the ball last year. They weren't as great. They didn't live up to the standard. There was all type of deficiencies all over the place. But now with the new DC and the new pieces along, you know, there's a lot of people that got paid on that defense. We talked about it too, Max. It's time for them boys to just come out hot, man, and hopefully we can see that.
1: Yeah, I made the point yesterday, Willie. I was disappointed, you know, a little disappointed because of many of the things that you're talking about. Yes, you didn't have Cam. You don't have T.J. Watt. I understand that. You didn't have Deshaun Elliott in week one or Jaquan Brisker. You don't have Jalen Ramsey. You don't have Joey Porter Jr. But, you know, a lot of these guys, there's some young guys on the team that want to be the next guys. They want to be the guys stepping forward. And so I would have felt, not that I'm running around saying the sky is falling, don't get me wrong, but I would have felt more comfort if they had come out in the first two games and not surrendered points on those opening drives. I don't want to make a mountain out of a molehill, but I'm buying exactly what you're saying. That's the way I felt about it. I would have liked to have seen them just come out and say, okay, I don't care who you are. I don't care if this is your starters or not. You're going three and out, and we're getting the offense back out here.
0: I even say this. I thought even when the second unit came out, when they had Bruner and Cole Holcomb and those guys, I thought those guys came out hot. You know what I mean? Because I remember there was one cross-dog play. I think Bruner ended up getting a sack, but Cole Holcomb ran through the face of the running back, right? Like, and he didn't get the credit on the sack. I mean, he may have gotten half the sack, and this was in the second half. But I think, like, those type of plays, that type of level of physicality, those speaks volumes, man, because after a while, man, you know, people start getting gator offs. People don't want to take that in the chops no more. So you start seeing that level of play on tape, man. That tells your next opponent, man, we got to strap up. We got four quarters of football to play. And so those little plays, that brand of football, man, that's what I know. That's how we played, and that's what we're used to seeing. So hopefully these guys start turning it up, kind of revving it up a little bit more because, you know, believe it or not, man, the Falcons can run the football. I don't know if anybody ever heard of Bijan Robinson, but that boy can go.
1: Yeah.
0: So you don't want to make, and I like you, you don't want to make a mountain out of a mole, but at the end of the day, we got to get this thing looking a lot better than what it's looked like earlier in games.
2: And, you know, Willie, I think one of the things that we kind of look at, and I know, you know, people are get preseason fatigue at times, but, you know, from young Willie Colon perspective, put yourself back in your first and second year with the team. How important was that final preseason game to you as a young guy? Like, what was going through your mind as you prepared for this last opportunity?
0: Well, I don't know. I've talked about this before. I don't know if I would have cemented my spot on the team if it wasn't for that last preseason game, right? Because we were already stacked with depth. I got to the team in 06. You guys had just won the Super Bowl. Like, they didn't necessarily need me, right? And so I needed, all four games to really kind of say, hey, man, I'm worthy of being on this roster. And I tried to do everything in practice, everything in one-on-ones. I tried to do everything to, like, hey, man, I'm worthy to have a helmet. And a lot of that came with just being versatile, right? Like, I remember, I think it was the third game my rookie year, we played the Vikings. I had never played left tackle. And I remember Russ Grimm coming to me and say, hey, man, every guy on this line could play multiple roles and, you know, we know what you can do at right tackle, but what you can do at left tackle. And I was terrified. I was like, I don't even know what that looks like. And the first, and it was crazy. They had drafted a guy out of Purdue. He's a defensive end. His name was Ray Edwards. And he looked like Tarzan.
2: Yeah.
0: And I'm like, oh man, I gotta show up. And I just remember saying, you know what? I know how to jump set. I know how to be physical. I may not go the right way, but I know I can kick some ass in the process. And that was just my mindset. I'm just gonna stay on the attack, and whatever happens, happens. And I remember after that game, Russ was like, okay, good. Let's see if you can do it again. And I was just, you know, even the good felt like an A for me, right? Because I was just so nervous of giving up three sacks, looking like an absolute bozo on the left side. But I held my own, and I played well, and I did the necessary things to show that if I need to play the left side of the line, I'm capable of. So all those little things matter, but I needed all those games during the preseason to prove that.
1: You know, I do, when we're on with Willie Colon, Willie, I do want to ask you about that because, you know, look, I think that the roster cut down, there used to be more cut downs in those days, but it's going to be one fell swoop. There might be one or two that get cut loose between now and Sunday, but pretty much it's Sunday and you're on the 53 and then you're on the next 15. I'm sure that, you know, some people are thrilled to be on the practice squad. Some people are disappointed to be on the practice squad.

0: but there's got to be a couple of uneasy moments knowing that, hey, there's a lot of free agents out there, and you're just about to call your folks and say, hey, I made the 53-man roster, and all of a sudden you look down at your phone and somebody's calling you and telling you, well, no, we just picked up somebody else to take your job. I mean, from the time you step off of that field on Thursday night until Sunday and then beyond, it's got to be nervous times for guys.
1: Yeah, you know, unfortunately, this is the other side of the business, right? Because you walk in as a group of men, everybody, you know, fighting for the same dream. You kind of build a bond and a brotherhood going through OTAs in spring. And, you know, I was telling my wife the other day, you know, this time of year, you start to see guys dwindle down because of the cuts. But, it's you know, there's a lot of guys who I walked in the locker room my rookie year who was cut that I've never seen again, ever. Like, since the time I saw him in that Pittsburgh Steelers locker room, I've never seen him again because they got released from the team. And when when you start having that realization of like, hey man, this is real. Like it's all fun and games till it's not fun and games. And I think that's when guys, that's why I think coaches and guys like myself and Max, we try to tell these young guys like, handle your business first, man. Make sure, leave no doubt. When you put your head on the pillow, make sure you've done everything you can to show the powers to be that you're worthy of having a spot on the bus, man. And that goes out being a professional, playing the brand of football that got you in the building, and also doing with anything and everything that's asked of you. And then I think, you know, sometimes a lot of these guys, they walk up to feel like, oh, you know, it's not my fault. And maybe it may not be. But at the end of the day, I know when I played, man, I would fight a nun to the mailman, long, you know, whatever it took, so I get to make sure I had the job. And, you know, hopefully some of these guys had that mindset. If it's not here, it's other places.
2: And Will, what, you know, you think about that and you apply that mindset, right? I'm not going to be denied, but then you see this right tackle battle, right? You know, right. That's literally wide open. And, you know, it's just, I know for me, I look at it and I'm like, man, this is a prime opportunity. Like, go get the jet, like, you could literally go take the job, right? It's not, you're not fighting a veteran. You're not fighting against a high-dollar free agent that came in that might have more credentials than you. It's literally like, who wants it? Come get some. And
1: yeah, that's Max, what kind of is like, just frustrating. I apologize to cut you off. That's how I felt about Broderick's performance the other day against the Jets. I was like, dog, this is – they're literally handing you the keys. Just go out there and be a dog, stretch your back, and you can do what's asked of you. And, you know, I think this thing is locked up. I think you can say, all right, well, Broderick had a great game. We know he was a proven starter. We have Spencer Anderson, who I like a lot, I love, not just because he wore 74. But I just felt like if Broderick would have played a lot better and looked a lot more polished and had a little more oomph, a lot more fire in his tail, man, I think we're looking at our five going into the season. But the fact that he didn't play up to par – and there's still questions about him at that position, man. I think this leaves this whole thing up in air. And now we can see what the young fellow can do when he practices this week.
0: Yeah, I did want to ask you about that because, you know, look, I think we all know his background a little bit. Didn't play a lot in high school, but played a whole lot in college. But still, the belief is that there's upside because he doesn't have that long depth of experience. Good athlete, grew up playing some soccer, you know, so the footwork is there. I think we've all seen the footage from, you know, the college bowls that he played where he's just, you know, ornery, seems to bring that attitude. So I guess the question is, with all that, and he appeared to be on the rise the first couple of days in camp, he's been out for over 2 weeks, is this enough time? Is this enough time for Max Ihonatiur to get out there? I don't know what the realistic snap count is for him, Willie. I don't know how far he can go without trying to, you know, pinpoint it too much. We don't know what the game plan is. How much can he play, and can he win the starting right tackle job between now and when the Steelers suit up against Atlanta?
1: I mean, if I'm being the old O-lineman coach here, I would treat him with kid gloves because it's not so much the physicality you got to, you know, protect. I know he's coming off injury. You got to protect his confidence too, right? Like him being a first-round pick, stepping out there, if he doesn't look polished or, you know, nerves, anxious, whatever it is, he doesn't look good, you know, you now have to worry, like, I got to protect this kid's confidence, you know, I got to build him up because, as you just mentioned, there's a lot that's there, but there's a lot that's not there. And so they got to, I would treat him when kid goes.

0: Cubs, and just see how he goes along the way. I necessarily wouldn't pencil him as my week one starter. I think it would come down to Dylan Cook or Bogic if he plays better against the Bills. So I think you got to protect him. I think you got to make sure that he's doing all the right things, seeing all the right things, saying all the right things, because you don't need a gaping hole on the right side, especially with Aaron out there. So I think the Steelers have, you know, that type of depth where they can say, you know what, let's build the young fella up. Let's continue to, you know, figure him out through practice. And we got Dylan and Broderick if need be, and then push forward. I think that's a safe way of going about it.
1: Now, just to jump in real quick here, Max, I did want to follow up because I think Max did this, right, where the Steelers for years had that the package of the six offensive linemen, and that at least gave you the opportunity to get out and get your feet wet a little bit and see some live action without it being, you know, as critical as, hey, you just gave up a sack on 3rd and 8 and on the game-winning, you know, when we're trying to go in for a game-winning field goal here. How does that, if Max is treated in that regard, and I don't think you're the only one that feels that way, Willie, that that's the best path forward for him, how does the guy get ready? Is it that six offensive lineman package? Is it just, hey, at some point in week four, okay, or whatever week it is, hey, we've seen enough, you're ready to go? Is it, hey, the guy's performing, we have to put him out there? Or is it possible that it's any one of those scenarios that would get him out of the field?
0: Yeah, for me, I would just sit him. And I would lean on somebody else as a sixth offensive lineman. I think the more he sits and waits, builds his hunger to play, polish things up in practice. You know, every guy, Max can tell you, every offensive line, Jahari, all those guys, there's an eye test he's going to have to pass. And then once you feel like he's passed the eye test and you're starting to see things and he's starting to have his antennas up and his wits about him, then you say, all right, let's maybe rotate you in as a sixth offensive line. All right. You made a couple blocks. You took a couple snaps. Things look good. All right. Let's start, you know, splitting some reps at the right tackle position. So this doesn't have to be a race, right? Like that. And there's no injuries by the grace of God. And I don't want to jinx it. There's no significant injuries where you feel like you have to throw them in there right away to kind of keep the continuity or stabilize the offensive line. I think right now you can slow walk this thing a little bit, because when you do throw them out there, and Max will tell you, it gets live on the edge. It gets hot. You know, you're going to get some of the premier pass rushes around the league, and you're going to have to see and move and do things with mechanics, footwork, and your eyes that all have to match up so you can be efficient out there. And the Steelers want to get to running the ball better, right? And so, yeah, he can be physical, but does he know what he needs to do and what he needs to say when the situation calls upon? So I think you just build them up, man. Like, the Steelers have quality depth. They got guys that can fill that role. I think you unleash the beast when you honestly feel like he's ready. I don't think he's played enough ball in camp or done enough in camp where you just say, hey, man, you're my guy. I think you have enough time right now where you kind of walk him out there slowly.
2: Yeah, no, I completely agree, Will. I think that's the best course of action, and I think Willie kind of put a nice bow on this, is that, you know, this is something that, you know, let's make a food reference, since I love making food references. I prefer something from a smoker than a microwave. And the reason why is because it takes time. And that's what you want to treat this as. You know, you want that fall off the bone type of tenderness that comes with it, where you're like, okay, I've waited for this, and now it has rewarded me with the patience that I've had. And it's hopefully going to be something that we see him for the next 10 years, not for the next 10 games, because we're worried about just getting him out there. And I think that's how people kind of look at a lot of positions. Just because you drafted in the first round doesn't mean the first rounder is going to hit immediately. Sometimes it takes some time for that guy to cultivate and grow into the guy that's worthy of that. Or you know, you risk the opportunity of possibly making them a bust. Because I think a lot, we say that more with quarterbacks, right? Because we rush them out there, all the eggs in the basket, and then they don't have immediate success. And then after year three, you're like, this is a bum. And you don't want to have that type of mentality with it. This is a long-term investment that you're making. You're making a five-year potential investment. That's why you drafted in the first round. You want the right of first refusal and be able to put a fifth-year tender on the guy. That's why you draft him in the first round. Let's allow that guy to kind of mature and get his feet underneath him, instead of forcing him just for the sake of, you know, social pressure from fans because you drafted a guy in the first round. You want that impact to be lasting. So completely agree, Will. And we definitely appreciate you being on the show, man, today.
0: No, appreciate you, boys. Thank you.

0: Willie Colon, phenomenal stuff, man. Cannot wait to see Willie up in Buffalo and hear more of that great insight and great knowledge. We have much more to get to. We mentioned this earlier. Former Pitt player Brandon Hill has signed with the Steelers. How do these guys that have signed in the last couple of days get up to speed and get out on the field? We'll talk about that with Max. Some of the things he's looking forward to as far as the key matchups in this game between the Steelers and the Bills. When we continue in the locker room here on the Steelers Audio Network.
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9: Oh, the first Optimus drive-by has happened for the 2026-2027 season. He didn't really say hello, but he gave us a nice honk there, letting us know we are firmly into hour number two here, Rob. And boy, that is screeching and honking to my soul. I don't know how else to put that.
10: A welcome honking of the horn. Yes, good stuff. Very good to see Optimus Prime coming by. So, good stuff to have in the locker room, but great stuff to have Willie Colon, man. Wow. Whew. Really insightful, great stuff. Can't wait to see him on Thursday night in Buffalo.
9: Yeah, no, it's going to be fun having Willie there for another game. And like you said, I mean, Willie's a guy who has been through the same process that all these young guys are going through, that I went through as well. And providing a fresh set of eyes and perspective is always good to hear from another veteran that's done it. And Willie's gone on not only his time in Pittsburgh, but then also going to the Jets and playing there. So he's seen it with multiple coaches in multiple different ways. So he understands what it is to be, you know, in this position that a lot of these guys find themselves as they enter this last game.
10: I am looking forward to more from Willie Colon. You know what I'm saying? You know

0: what I'm saying, Max? You hear what I'm saying? I'm looking for
1: Exactly. Yeah, I'm picking up what you're
0: more
1: putting
0: Willie.
1: Down.
0: Yeah, more Willie. So, yeah. You know, we're talking about roster construction and different things that happen and different things that can happen. And I'm gonna throw a couple things out there. I'd actually like your opinion on both of these things, and then put some of the recent Steelers moves in context because they're different kinds of moves. So, a short time ago, the Cleveland Browns made a roster move. They lost defensive end Alex Wright, 5.5 sacks last year, and a starting defensive end, solid player for him. Don't forget, no Myles Garrett, right? So you could ill afford to lose any more guys in your defensive line. But then they go out and they sign Derek Barnett, and you're thinking, "Wow, I didn't even know Derek Barnett was unemployed." You know, but he's 5 sacks. Remember last year against the Steelers, he had half a sack in that game at Acrisure Stadium. And so, obviously, if you're Cleveland, you would have preferred Alex Wright. And I can say that with confidence because if you preferred Derek Barnett, you would have signed him before the injury. However, your thought about, so when you make a move like that, Derek Barnett is clearly coming in. I think they gave him $5.5 million, something like that. He's clearly coming in and expected to play and contribute right away. And it's a reminder. First of all, I love your opinion on the difference between Wright and Barnett, whether it's something that's really going to hurt Cleveland or it's kind of a non-factor. But also the notion that there are probably still other veteran guys out there that teams can pick up, much like the Steelers earlier in this offseason when they signed Rayshon Jenkins.
1: I'm in perfect agreement with you there, Rob. I think when you take a veteran of that ilk, right? A Derek Barnett, advanced years, has been through it. I mean, you can look at just how we kind of did with Landon Roberts, right?
0: Yeah, you're that's another great
1: stock
0: example.
1: About
0: yes.
1: where your team is and what you're missing. And for the Browns, it was you're missing a pass rusher and Alex Wright, so I need another pass rusher to technically replace them, right? So there's, comes from an injury standpoint, also a production standpoint. If I don't like what I've seen so far from the group that I've had, I need to go and upgrade it in a different type of way. So that's usually what you're getting in this type of scenarios, especially when you bring guys in late. It's either due to an injury and you need to replace them, with a body or production, or it's they haven't lived up to the expectations that we have for them, and so we need somebody to change up the dynamic. And somebody who can live up to whatever expectation we have. So there's a lot of different ways. But I think, this is definitely a corresponding move where we need sackers because we don't have Myles Garrett. And we lost one of our other guys that we thought was going to be the sacker in place of Myles Garrett. Now we need the replacement of Myles Garrett's replacement to come
0: right.
1: in. And that's where you get a la Derek Barnett. And he's been a solid vet, knows what to do, familiar with the system that they're running, so you can put him in this late because he could catch up pretty quickly.
0: I can't think of another sport in which that's guys like that are available. It's not like, look, Derek Barnett, he's not in his prime, but he had 5 sacks last year. It's not like he didn't do anything. It's amazing to me sometimes that these guys are out there and they're available. And you think, why aren't they employed? But so it goes. I like I said, I don't think there's any sport quite like that with the NFL. The other move that happened yesterday was, and the Steelers are going to see both of these teams, both of the teams that were involved in the trade. And the trade was, Kayshon Booty, the wide receiver, because of the injury to Jalen Reed, for Houston. And that's obviously a big blow for them. They go out and they're trying now to backfill, sort of desperately. Oh my God, we got to get somebody in here who can fill a void for us. And then they send a safety back to New England as part of that trade. So I thought that that was, Max, I thought that was an interesting trade. And again, I bring it up for two reasons. One, the Steelers are going to be playing both of these teams, right? So they're going to be playing New

0: England, and they're going to be playing Houston. Houston's part of the AFC South thing, and the Steelers, because they're a division winner, they get the Patriots. Jalen Reed is the defensive back going to Houston. Jaden Higgins is the guy, the receiver who was injured. So clearly, if you're New England, you're trying to backfill. If you're Houston, you obviously, or if you're, let me start again. If you are New England, you clearly feel that Booty is expendable and you like what you're getting back with Reed. And if you're Houston, you are trying to backfill with the loss of Jaden Higgins to bring in somebody who is probably, I don't think you can really say, okay, you know, he's our replacement for Jaden Higgins. But I think what you can say is, hey, he'll give us a reasonable facsimile of Jaden Higgins, the best we can do on short notice, and maybe patch a hole more than anything else.
1: And that's patch a hole until we get to these final cuts, right? I mean, that's the other thing that we have to consider is, even if you see that guy make it to the umpteenth hour, there's going to be a, you know, and for our college football fans out there, like the transfer portal, there's going to be a portal window open for about 48 hours where you're going to have 1,100 players' names put into this list, and you're going to make your claim on said players. If you feel there's somebody that you wanted that you couldn't get earlier that now becomes available, you want to see what their status is. Also, try and fill out the rest of your 16-player practice squad to get you to 68 players. There's going to be a mad dash and frenzy for these guys. And so you might have thought you missed them the first time around, and that guy becomes available. So, you know, even though you're filling a short-term hole right now because of injury or whatever else, there might come a better option that becomes available as we get down to these final cuts. So you always hold your breath until you get to game day, week one. Yeah, everything is available to you. I've seen guys cut on Saturday and sign another guy and then put him up on Sunday, you know, on the active roster. That happens. And so, you know, it's important to put your best foot forward at all times when given the opportunity, because you are auditioning for all 32 teams, not just the one that picked you up or signed you or drafted you. You know, if something goes awry and you don't make the squad or whatever, 31 other teams are going to be looking, you know, potentially to see if you're a better fit for what they're trying to do after they've seen what they've seen with their team. So it's a very hot and contested time. These next 2 weeks, this next week and a half to 2 weeks is going to be, you know, a mad frenzy after you get through these last games, because cuts will start on Friday and end usually about Sunday. But then you have all that extra time, especially with the way that Labor Day falls this year. You know, that extra week, that gap week in there where, yeah, anything can happen. So really about 2.5 weeks.
0: Yeah, and we bring this up. And by the way, Will Harris was just cut by Washington. There's a guy, a former starter at safety. I mean, every once in a while you look at a move and you're like, wait a minute now. Is somebody going to pick a guy like him up? I mean, he's been a longtime starter in the NFL. I bring this up, Max, and I do really want to get to the things you think, the jobs you think are most on the line, the positions that are most up for grabs going into this final preseason game against the Buffalo Bills. I just, you know, we mentioned earlier in the show, and I, again, apologize for some technical difficulties we were having and our inability to communicate, but Brandon Hill, you know, former Pitt guy, a seventh-round draft choice a couple years ago, he gets signed by the team. We talked about the two moves that the Steelers made yesterday, bringing in Alex Tezka, a local guy from Mount Lebanon, and they also brought in defensive back Jalen Gilbo. Brandon Hill, like, you know, how quickly, look, I would imagine if you're these guys and you're signing, you're hoping to get in the game tomorrow night. So you're going to have to get up to speed quickly. And it's different for the veteran guys we just talked about. It's different for Kayshon Booty. You just traded for him, right? There's not this urgency necessarily to get him into game action. You can get him in through practice. Same thing with a guy like Derek Barnett. You just signed him to a contract. He's, barring injury, he's going to be on your roster. Or if you just look at him and like, whoa, man, I can see why you were, you know, available on the street, whatever. Barring something really unforeseen, those guys are making the roster. But then there's these other guys that they're just

0: hoping to, what, maybe get an opportunity Thursday night in Buffalo? Can these guys actually get out there with one practice or two practices under their belt and get some action against the Bills? Well, we're going to let that question hang out there because evidently we've lost our connection again. Apologies. We're going to look at some of the key matchups for the Steelers heading into the game Thursday night against the Bills when we continue in the locker room here on the Steelers Audio Network.
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0: And welcome back inside the locker room with Max Starks. I'm Rob King. Max, are you there, my friend? Ah, well, the technical difficulties.
6: I'm here.
0: There you are. They have not continued.
6: Now I'm back. I'm back again. I heard it right at the back end.
0: Yeah, so the last question there was for you was, we know that Derek Barnett has been signed to play, right? We know that. Yeah. Kayshon Boutte was traded to play for the Texans. But these other acquisitions, like, for example, the guys the Steelers just signed, Brandon Hill, the former Pitt defensive back, signing today. The guys we talked about yesterday, Gilbo at the defensive back position, the local guy, Alex Tezka, those guys signed yesterday. Can they realistically play on Thursday night?
6: I mean, I think if you're going to let guys play, because remember, this isn't a real big game plan week. If guys can show basic concepts, you understand what quarters coverage is, you understand what two-man is, you understand what cover three is, you know, one, zero. The coverages are basic. So it's all about really competing. I think, you know, teams stay vanilla, so you keep clearer concepts. I think defensively it's easier to plug and play a guy than offensively just because the jargon can get a little bit more, bogged down if you're a receiver coming in, especially if, you know, it's like Mike McCarthy says, everything at the receiver position. I think you have to assume, you know, that a receiver running back would have a tougher time. Offensive lineman may or may not. Tight ends potentially. So, you know, I would say defensively pretty easy to come in and put your hand in the pile and get some quality reps in.
0: Max, what are the biggest positions you're looking at? I mean, who's still right now, if you put pen to paper, do you think you could come up with a really close or maybe even right on the money Steelers 53-man roster?
6: I feel like I would be at 80% accuracy. 80-85% accurate.

0: accuracy. I think there's a couple of positions that might be a little bit off. What are you thinking?
1: I think you could get 90 or better. I don't think there's more than three or four spots available going into this last game. And I'm not sure if there is more than one spot available for starting. I'm not sure that if you're starting 22, right? And we know who the long snapper is going to be. We know who the punter is going to be. We know who the kicker is going to be. Again, knock on wood, barring injury. We know who those guys are going to be. I think we know who the quarterback's going to be. We know who the running back 1 and 1A are going to be. We know who the two starting receivers are going to be. We know who the 1A, 1 and 1A at tight end are going to be. I think we have a pretty good idea at left tackle, left guard, center. I think we have a pretty good idea at right guard. Again, that could potentially be an area of concern. If you're Spencer Anderson, you want to come out and put your best foot forward for sure. You don't want to leave any doubt. As I look at the offense, I think it's right tackle, Max. I don't think it's and that's I'm just talking about strictly now starting spot, right? Like I don't think there's a single spot. Yeah. Defense, maybe you could argue inside linebacker. I think that'll be more off the ball linebacker. That's the in vogue thing to call it now. I think that, you know, that could be a matter of schematics or opponent or that kind of thing. But as I look at this team and I look at this roster, if the guys get healthy, Jalen Ramsey, Jaquan Brisker, hopefully you get Joey Porter Jr. out there. But as I look at this offense, I only see right tackle. That's it. I don't think anything else as far as a starting spot is up for grabs. Maybe.
0: Yeah, I think right tackle is the only one. Right tackle I think is up for grabs. I think right guard is almost solidified. And I think after that you're now debating the support players, right? The second string guys, the starters in waiting, however you want to list them. I think that's where you're looking at the depth of your team. There's probably about four positions that I think you're like, okay, it could go either way. And mm-hmm. will this last game be the determining factor for who the fourth, as you said, off the ball inside linebacker? Who's that going to be? Who's the fourth outside backer? Who's going to be the sixth defensive lineman? And who's going to be that fourth safety? I think those are the questions on the defensive side of the ball. Offensively, I think we're pretty good, but, you know, you still don't know who the third running back is going to be for this team.
1: Right.
0: Right, it'll be four guys in the backfield because you count Riley Nowakowski, who I think has cemented himself as the fullback. But who is going to be that third running back by designation? I think we have a pretty good idea of who the three tight ends are going to be going into the season.
1: Yes.
0: And then six wide receiver. That's going to be the other question.
1: Right.
0: You know,
1: okay,
0: who
1: so
0: is
1: let's,
0: that sixth guy? So I think that's where we are at.
1: Let's chop up the offense in here. I suspect that, you know, Dylan Cook is going to play, and I suspect he's going to get first-team reps, and I suspect that Broderick Jones is going to come in behind him. And so it feels like Dylan Cook, to me, has first opportunity to try to win the job. Would you agree with that?
0: Yeah, I would agree. That's been, I think, since the beginning of camp.
1: Okay, and again, I don't know. We have a new coaching staff. Is the door open for Max Ihonatiur? I don't know. You know, can Broderick Jones come in? You know, maybe he's had a couple of great days of practice and something's clicked. We don't know. I don't know the behind-the-scenes stuff. I don't know the communication that's going on. But I think that's the one starting spot on offense that's up for grabs. It appears as if Dylan Cook still has the inside track. The division of labor, how guys are out there, how they look together, that's going to be a big one on Thursday night. I think it's the biggest one on the entire team. That's my opinion. Okay, let's move to that next running back position because we know it's going to be Warren. We know it's going to be Dowdle. Again, we're playing the roster game. I think it's going to be – I mean, I don't see anything that Riley Nowakowski's done that wouldn't put him on the roster. I think that they like his special teams acumen as well. And so now it comes down to who is that next running back. Now, if you're asking me to scratch a name down right now as the fourth running back, including the fullback, I'm putting

0: in Travis Homer, but I don't know that for a fact. You know, Travis played late in the game against the Jets. Is that because they wanted to give other guys the opportunity? They already knew what he had? Or is it because it is open competition? I don't know the answer to that. We haven't been around Mike McCarthy enough to know, you know, to try to read the tea leaves on what playing time means. So I would put down Travis Homer right now, but I think that's one of those when you talk about 90%, you know, I think we got 3 out of 4, which is 75%. I think my fourth would be Travis Homer, but I'm putting that in pencil because I just don't know. Is it possible we've lost Max Starks again? It is possible we've lost Max Starks again. Okay, so I will soldier on and get to the last position, and we will get Max back for you to kind of cement this conversation and talk about what he thinks as well. Excuse me. So, again, Thursday night football game, all the practice, OTAs, drafts, signings, everything. One more game, and then the cutdowns come on Sunday. And I think we can all look at the wide receiver position and say DK Metcalf, lock. Michael Pittman, lock. Jeremy Bernard, third-round pick, lock. I don't see anything that Ben Skowronek has not done. He's got a contract. He's an excellent special teams player. I think he's going to be a lock. Oh, Max, okay, you're back. Quick comment on the running back position. Are you leaning with me, Travis Homer in pencil right now, or do you have him in ink, or do you have somebody else?
1: You know, what's funny is I actually have Homer in pencil, and I actually have a surprising one. I'm thinking maybe Heidenreich might also be in pencil right behind Travis Homer.
0: Interesting. Okay.
1: I just think because of the special teams capabilities, Eli's all the teams. He's on a return. He's a returner as well, lead kick returner. So I have him slotted in there as well.
0: Okay.
1: I know Travis Homer is a personal protector, and that is a very important position in special teams. But could Eli Heidenreich play personal protector? I don't know. I'm just saying. So I have both those guys penciled in there as 1A or 3A and 3B.
0: Okay. All right. So, again, we don't know for sure, but we're just looking at the things that we think are our potential battle. So going into Thursday night, you think that's a potential battle?
1: I do.
0: Okay.
1: I think that is.
0: Okay.
1: And it'll be interesting to see how they disseminate the reps.
0: One more position on offense that we want to get to before we turn our attention in the final block to the defensive side of the ball, and that is wide receiver, where, as I was just going through, Max, and thank you for, again, being patient for everybody who's been listening to the show through the technical difficulties that we've had. DK Metcalf, Michael Pittman, Jeremy Bernard, Ben Skowronek, right? I think I'm putting those guys down in ink.
1: Safe.
0: Okay.
1: Safe.
0: Then it comes to Caden Wiegen, who I've got, I think that's ink for me. I think he's going to be on the roster. You know, I mean, he's been their primary return guy. Mike McCarthy said some things that indicate that he wants some more out of him during some of the press conferences, or that I have taken to think that he wants something more out of him. And I think, you know, Roman Wilson is that sixth guy. Right now, I'm uncertain. I mean, I think it's going to be Roman, but I've got it in pencil only because of the discussions of did he run the wrong route and all this other stuff. And, you know, you can't have that in the regular season, right? Like, okay, so now is this a coaching moment, something you can clean up? Is this something that's a continuation of other issues? I don't know. I don't know what it is. And, again, new staff, don't know how to read the tea leaves. To me, if I was going to have a guy in pencil behind him, my guy would be Max Hurleman because of some of the things you just talked about with Eli Heidenreich. We've seen Max Hurleman back there in the return game. And so you have Caden Wiegen. Okay, well, who else do you have? Now, look, I know that Dowdle and Jalen Warren can return kicks and kickoffs, and they probably will when we get into the regular season. But, you know, Max Hurleman is a guy who, you know, and again, he had 3 catches, 46 yards last week. He's done nothing to hurt himself in the receiving game. I think he's looked pretty good. So I've got Max Hurleman in pencil, and I think he's competing for a spot.
1: Yeah, no, I think he's very much so. But I would probably have him as saying, I would.

0: say this is, it's between Max and Roman for that sixth spot.
1: That's what I think.
0: I would be bold enough to say that.
1: Okay.
0: And I think what Max has as something a little bit ahead of Roman is, who is our backup punt returner?
1: Yeah. Right.
0: That was a question coming into game one. Who is going to be the backup punt returner if Caden Wiegen can't go? And the only person I've seen is Max Herleman.
1: Right.
0: So.
1: Now that means he has to be active on game day. Yeah. Right. So, or just you get through the game with somebody else and then you put him out there, you know, the next game. But then if it's that kind of player, you could have that guy in a practice squad. You know what I mean? So that comes into play as well.
0: Yeah, it comes into play as well. But the question is, how well is he being looked at by other people?
1: That's right.
0: The strategery, as Wolf would say, has to come in there somehow.
1: Yeah, and I think there is
0: a strategy that has to go into play.
1: Yep. I think both quarterbacks want to perform well. Right now, if I'm playing the roster game, Max, I think all four quarterbacks are going to make it, and I think that is going to mean one of your offensive linemen, and I'd like to keep all 10 on your two deep. And again, the two deep is Fautanu, Lock, McCormick, Lock, Frazier, Lock, Anderson, I think Lock. Jennings Dunker is a young guy, Lock. Max Ahanachor, to me, that's a lock, obviously. And then it's, you know, I think Brock Hoffman is close to that category as a guy who can play center and guard. And so, you know, you have Dylan Cook, you have Broderick Jones, you have Ryan McCollum. I want to keep all 10. And then there's other guys, Jones, Nestor, Crippen, Driscoll. They're still on the roster, still fighting for spots. But I think one of those offensive linemen, Max, I think there's a battle there too. I think one of those guys is not going to be on the 53-man roster on Sunday.
0: I think you're absolutely right. I mean, it really depends on how well Max Ahanachor kind of progresses through this week and if he's able to go or not go. Then it would say, you know, let you know whether it's a Broderick or Dylan situation or a Brock versus Ryan situation as far as McCollum versus Hoffman. And, you know, how that shapes up, because I think that's where the question marks would be. If the rookie's ready enough, he takes that spot, then you only get one of those two guys. Or you only get one of the two between McCollum and Hoffman. So somebody's going to be the odd man out. It's just whether it's at the tackle position or the swing interior center guard body type position. That's what's really going to determine how we get to that nine.
1: Yep. So, again, here we are. And I don't know what percentage we're at. You said 75-80%. Yeah, we might. And I said 90. We might be. But again, it depends upon whether we're right or not. That's what we don't know, right? But we have some uncertainty.
0: Exactly. That's where it comes in.
1: We have some uncertainty. All right, so we're going to look at the defensive side of the ball. There's one guy in particular that I think has just absolutely earned a spot and is going to be on this roster. And they're going to have to find a way, I think, to put him on there. But we'll see. No one's asking. No one in the front office is speed dialing me to get my opinion on it. But I do have an opinion on it, and I want to share it with you. And Max has got some opinions he wants to share with you on the defensive side of the ball as well, as we continue to get you ready for the Steelers and Bills coming up on Thursday night in the locker room here on the Steelers Audio Network.
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0: Officially the late lunch bell of the day. I don't know if that's like a finishing bell, but it is definitely one that we will still honor in this show and its history, and I'm not sure if anybody can hear me right now.
1: I got you, Max. Max, can you hear me? Nope.
0: Okay.
1: Well, we appreciate Max getting the bell app going for us as we trundle through to the rest of this, what has been a little bit of a challenging program here in the locker room. We will get everything smoothed out as we turn the corner next week and start getting you ready for the regular season with the Steelers playing week one against Atlanta. Full week of practice, roster cuts will and roster designations will all be done on Sunday, again, with the idea that teams will be picking around, looking for other potential players. Maybe some trades happen. Who knows? You would think that the Steelers have some guys that other teams might want. Do they have an excess tackle? And could they make a trade? And would a team be able to give them something that they want? So, and of course, you know, we spent more time yesterday at the quarterback position, but one more really interesting opportunity to get a look at these two young quarterbacks, and can one of them be the Steelers' quarterback of the future? Because if things go well for the Steelers, we will not see either one of these quarterbacks the rest of this year unless you were able to get into a position where you had a division sewed up, your seeding was sewed up, there was nothing to play for, then maybe one of the guys or both of the young guys perhaps would get some playing time. So, Max, as we look at this, and nice to have you back, and great enthusiasm with the bell lap, Max. Great enthusiasm. Loved it.
0: I appreciate that. I'm glad that you felt the energy that I was trying to bring.
1: I did, and I appreciate it.
0: To the bell lap.
1: So we have been talking about Robert Spears Jennings for really a lot of camp. Max, I just, you know, as I look at this roster, we're you know, sort of playing the roster game and, you know, who's going to be on the roster, who has, you know, has a young guy sort of forced himself onto the roster from that outside picture. I think, you know, if you want to call Riley Nowakowski a little bit later in the draft as a guy who's forced himself in, I think he's done that on offense. I think Robert Spears Jennings has done that on defense. I would be surprised if he is not on the Steelers' 53-man roster.
0: It would be tough. It would be tough to hold him off. I think he is the fourth safety as it stands right now. If I'm looking at it and I'm reading tea leaves and, you know, trying to throw the bones in and, you know, work on some hoodoo, I think he makes it. I think, you know, you go Deshaun, Jaquan, Rayshon, Robert. Sounds awkward. Everything else had an on at the end of theirs except for his. I think that's how I look at it. I think he's played himself in, especially after Izzy McQuamo goes on IR. I think Robert Spears Jennings is that fourth safety for us. And now the question is, do you go with a fourth safety?
1: Mm-hmm.
0: Do you go to 6DB, or do you consider Jalen Ramsey your fourth safety because he's a do-it-all Swiss
1: that's
0: Army
1: right.
0: knife? That is going to be a very intriguing question, and that's where, you know, the division of positional labor is a big deal. But I would say he's squarely at least at number four right now.
1: Yep, I think it's going to be – I mean, I've got four safeties, again, just kind of going.

0: one off the top of my mind here. I think that we also have I think it's going to be six defensive linemen. And I do think that you're looking at Gabe Rubio. Again, he's a late guy. Could he potentially be moved on to the practice squad? Has he shown enough to be part of the 53-man roster? You have a couple of veteran guys like Dean Lowry and Asaze Otomewo, I think in particular, who are also battling for that sixth defensive line spot. I do think that is one to keep an eye on Thursday night.
1: No, I completely agree. I think it really comes down to, three or four guys on that defensive line that are fighting for their legitimacy. And, some guys are known guys to the organization and to Steeler fans. And there's, like you said, there's the new faces. There's a fresh approach. So, Otomewo has been a consistent contributor, did it on Sundays last year for us. We were in a pinch with injuries, came in, acquitted himself well, has done the same thing. I think in this preseason, just been consistent. Hasn't been wow, but it's also been like, okay, this guy does his job. He gets in there. He's in and around the football when you freeze the frame. That's what you could ask for a defensive lineman. And then, of course, Gabe Rubio, right? The intrigue factor, the value, the explosiveness that he showed in week one. Well, teams kind of got a little bit of a beat him, took a little step back. That's rookie behavior. It's going to happen. It's not going to be turned on every single game, every single snap, but you have to adjust. How fast can you adjust is going to be the question for Gabe Rubio. And, as we look through, Dean Lowry, steady Eddie veteran, been doing it a very, very long time. Mike McCarthy knows him as well. But, is the value worth it? He is an older guy. He does command more space on your salary cap if you do keep him through week one, and then he's guaranteed the whole season. So do you stick with that with that tried, true, tested veteran? Or do you go with a Kyler Ball or Anthony Goodlow? Young guys, high energy, hot and cold, up and down, but they give you splash plays. That's what's so there's a there's a lot to be desired. I think most of the positions are sewn up on that defensive line, and especially with the second level, but there's maybe one or two questions. Who's a backup nose? Or that truly that sixth guy, because I think we know where Keanu Benton and Sebastian Joseph Day fall in that, right? They're going to be on the edges, so they create the border. So now it's up to the team to figure out who that last spot's going to be. Or is that last spot not even on this roster? That's
0: right.
1: The other question.
0: That's exactly right.
1: We're making
0: right.
1: all these assumptions. Could be somebody out there in free agency that they want.
0: And I think there's a couple of other guys that we're looking at. Look, Danico Slaughter has been out there from snap one. For the first couple weeks, he's been getting starter reps and playing with the starters. That tells you, I think, something about what they think about Danico Slaughter. Jamin Davis has made a little bit of noise more in week one than in week two. Is he a guy? But again, I think your four outside linebackers, Herbig, Watt, Sawyer, Highsmith, they're sewed up. How many interior linebackers are you going to keep? I have a hard time thinking you're not going to keep at least five. And so some guys are, you're looking for ways to squeeze guys on the roster based on their performance, and yet it's going to be so hard to squeeze guys off of this roster, Max. So, that's kind of the way I look at it. I think most of the spots are filled, but I think, could there be room? Look, there's always the possibility of injury. There's always the possibility of trade. There's always the possibility of trade because you like one of the guys that we just mentioned enough that you can trade somebody away and maybe get some value for the future and potentially still have some depth that you can add to the practice squad. So a lot to play for on Thursday night, Max, and I'm looking forward to getting after it, my friend.
1: I look forward to it as well, Rob, and this is the fun part of it. This is the next step. And when you get to see this last opportunity, this is, for some guys, this is a short goodbye. For others, it's until we meet again. But right. Hopefully it's welcome to the family. That's kind of how you have to see it. And, this is a great chance in a new stadium in Buffalo, which we'll get to peruse. We'll give you our full thoughts about that on
0: Yes, looking forward to that, for sure.
1: But yeah, no, it's going to be a fun time.

0: Max, I can't look. Can't wait to see the new stadium. Can't wait to see you again, my friend. Along with Willie Colon, who joined us today in the locker room. Thank you for bearing with us today. It was a bit of a challenge. Got through it. Looking forward to Thursday night, and then looking forward to reconvening in the locker room next Monday. For Max Starks, for Justin Miller, out of controls in the iHeart Studio. I'm Rob King. We will see you on Thursday night. Thanks for being with us in the locker room here on the Steelers Audio Network.
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0: Good afternoon, Steeler Nation. It's The Drive on the Steelers Audio Network. Wes Schuler and Matt Williamson with you here for the next 2 hours on this Tuesday. As we are close, we are approaching the Steelers' final preseason game, the final week of preseason action in the NFL, Matt. Weather's getting a little bit colder. We're getting a little bit closer. One day at a time. A little bit closer to football.
1: Yeah, I'm loving it. Yeah, I think I'm not to the point where I'm like, I'm burnt out on preseason. Give me a real game. So I'm looking forward to this one. I think the three is fine. You know, two was where we're going eventually, I assume. Four, you were like, oh, I've had enough.
0: Yes, by halftime of the third.

0: game, you're like, get me out of here.
1: Yeah, this is about end of it. But no, I think it's a good pace right now. There's a lot of stuff I want to see in this upcoming game. I think there's things to correct for sure from that second game. Might have got a little high on our own supply after week one. You know, oh, these two quarterbacks are the best things ever. You know, that's not the way the world works. And then we have that, like you mentioned yesterday, that long stretch after these preseason games until the regular season where it's going to be kind of barren in terms of, you know, news and things like that. But they're going to be really hunkered down practicing for the regular season at that point.
0: Yeah, we are. It is going to be an interesting next 2 weeks after we get back from Buffalo and get this final preseason game in the books. Obviously, we will have plenty of getting you ready for the regular season, and a lot of, I would imagine, a lot of fantasy football conversation during that time.
1: It is the season for that. Yeah,
0: we're getting real close. I was getting my hair cut this morning, and like every TV in the barbershop, it's all fantasy football. This,
1: yeah,
0: wide receiver rankings. That who's your top 10 sleepers and all that good stuff. So we will always be here for you. Of course, we will be off the next 2 days. I want to make sure to mention that off the jump, and I'm sure I will again before we get out of here. But I will be flying up to Buffalo at the time the show would normally be tomorrow, and then obviously preseason game on Thursday. But Matt and I will be back on Friday before the weekend to break it all down for you and start to look ahead a little bit in the process too.
1: Yeah, and you can find me on the pre- and post-game show for that Bills game too, so it's not like we won't have any interaction with y'all. And then Friday we're back hitting it hard, breaking down the game, I assume.
0: Yeah, that's it, man. Yeah. We'll be deep diving and dissecting everything that happens Thursday night up in Buffalo at brand new Highmark Stadium. Matt wanted to get into...
1: You said it's like the easiest flight in the world, huh?
0: It's great. That's Buffalo is my favorite road trip.
1: I think that's awesome.
0: Like Cleveland is obviously very easy, too.
1: I mean, you don't even get in a plane.
0: No, drive, and it's 2 hours.
1: Yeah.
0: Maybe an hour and 50 if you're lucky and, you know, don't hit any traffic or anything. But you still got to drive to that one where this
1: one... You don't get a police escort from door to door.
0: No, police escort from a certain point on the way in.
1: Yeah, okay.
0: So, like, when you get to the limits of Cleveland, they're waiting for the buses to get there, and they take the buses to the hotel. And then after the game, they'll escort from the stadium till you're like
1: outside of the
0: city limits and the crazy traffic.
1: It's not door to door
0: and all that. Yeah. Buffalo, it's like you don't even have time to power on your iPad and watch an episode.
1: As you said, like it's like 20, in the air,
0: it's like a 25 minute flight.
1: It's like a pop fly. It's just like
0: and now
1: fly out the center fielder.
0: I shared this with you before. The operating procedures on the team chartered flights are much different than a normal commercial flight. There's not the you must have your tray table up and
1: your seat back in the
0: full upright position. And there's not someone who's like got the safety card and is doing the oxygen mask and all those
1: all things. The procedural things.
0: Yes.
1: Yeah.
0: But normally it would be something along the lines of right at the same time that it was, you're now free to move about the cabin. Mm-hmm. The captain has taken off the fasten seatbelt sign would be right when it would be
1: fasten your seatbelt.
0: We're going down. Put your tray table up and all that.
1: That's crazy.
0: I don't even think there'd be time for drink service if it was a normal flight where they go around with the beverage carts and get you your Coke or your water or whatever the case may be. But yeah, I love it. And always get some good wings. It's just an easy trip. Happy to be making it in August. It feels like we normally go to Buffalo in November, December, January, the few times that I've been there. So this will be a little bit more manageable. And of course, Matt, you know, Labatt Blue is one of my favorite beers in the world.
1: Tis the hotspot for it, right?
0: It's kind of like going to Dublin to drink Guinness.
1: Yep.
0: You know, it's where you get the best.
1: I'm kind of jealous. So, wings and Labatt's on an easy flight. Sign me up, dude.
0: I am an easy man to please.
1: Yeah, that's
0: not
1: bad.
0: I'm an easy man to please, Matt Williamson, and tomorrow should be a good one. And again, obviously, too, even a little more excited because the sports dork in me wants to see that brand new Buffalo Bills stadium and add another one to the list of
1: I need your report on it
0: that I've been to.
1: I assume you have time to kind of just walk around and
0: Till a night game.
1: I think
0: I think Dan Quinlan, our producer, and I think are going to get there a little bit earlier than we normally would for a road game, just because we'll have to get our bearings and we both want to kind of walk around and check it out.
1: Sure, first time being there, brand new, squeaky clean, right?
0: Be dorks and all that stuff, and I'll have to ask about the flush test.
1: I think it's a real thing,
0: For those who we had this conversation in the offseason.
1: Flush them all at once.
0: Flush all the toilets at once in a new stadium and make sure they work.
1: Make sure the place doesn't implode or blow up or something. What if it goes wrong?
0: Then you're in
1: big trouble.
0: Especially at this stage in the game because regular season's right around the corner. I will be back on Friday with a full report from New Highmark Stadium. I wonder what the food will be like there, too, in New Highmark Stadium. We'll have all that and more, of course, on Friday. But, Matt, today I wanted to start with you. It was funny that the same thing that I kind of pulled from

0: from my prep this afternoon, my my coffee and perusement was something that you had emailed me about that I saw when I got here today. Bill Barnwell of ESPN.com. He, of course, is one of the analysts, one of the NFL minds there that Matt and I think does a good job. We enjoy reading his work, listening to his work. He did five teams on the rise in the NFL this season, five teams set to decline in the NFL this season.
1: So I have not read them, but I clicked on them and thought they'd be good topics of conversation. But I know how Bill does his work. His background is at Football Outsiders and analytics and things of that nature. And if you go look at like FTN's guide or Sharp's guide or any of those, there's going to be trends. Like, for example, the Steelers just played the Jets. One of the bonkers thing of last season was the Jets didn't have an interception last year. Zero interceptions, and 17. By that too. Chances are it's going to get better. You know, I mean, we always say it can get worse. But chances are you're not going to have zero or one interceptions next year. You're going to be back to league medium.
0: I would take the over for the
1: Jets. Or if you were destroyed by injuries, like the Cardinals were the most injured team in the league last year. Chances are you won't be again. It doesn't mean you're going to be squeaky clean, but you know.
0: Maybe you'll be in the middle of the pack.
1: Yeah, yeah. Like, I know Kansas City had some weird things about like the worst field goal luck you've ever seen. Things like that, you know.
0: And so with the five teams predicted to improve, I don't think this will shock many people, but the Chiefs are number one on the list.
1: Mm-hmm.
0: They were 6-11 last year. They were 1-9 in their 10 games decided by a touchdown or less.
1: So Dale and I used to talk about this to no end because I guess things came back to roost for the Chiefs a little bit. And I'm sure a lot of those were also when Mahomes was out.
0: They had a historical run in the other way.
1: In the other way, right.
0: When they won like 14 out of 15 one-score games at one point.
1: So Tomlin is one of the all-time best one-score coaches ever.
0: In fact, he might be in terms of winning percentage. He might be.
1: I think it's him and Belichick. They're like right at the top. And, oh, by the way, coincidentally, because Mike McCarthy's done so much talk about two-minute drills, I did a search for him just yesterday, the day before, and his one-score record. And it's good. It's well above 500. I mean, 500's the average, as you can imagine. It's not Tomlin's level, but it's well above 500. So he's very aware of late situational football. Anyway, what Dale and I used to talk about with Tomlin all the time is, like, so many of these things that are analytically based, and everyone knows I love analytics, would be like, oh, the Steelers are going to regress and not win as many games next year because they were 7-1 in one-score games. And after a while, Dale and I are like, we say this every year. You can't tell me there's not a little bit of an art to winning a one-score game.
0: It's not a hiccup or an anomaly. It's a trend.
1: And when it's Belichick, Brady, Ben, Tomlin, guys that know how they play it close to the vest and have a defensive-minded to win it in the fourth quarter or not lose it in the fourth quarter. And the Chiefs, as you can imagine, Mahomes and Reed are pretty good at what they do. Were
0: yes, they are.
1: over the years, were as good as anyone for a long stretch in one-score games. Last year, the bottom totally fell out of it. Some of it was while Mahomes was healthy, and some of it was down the end when they shut him down. But they're bound to not be. History shows they're not going to be, 1-9 again in one-score games.
0: In 2024, they were 10-0 in one-score games.
1: Really?
0: An NFL record. In Patrick Mahomes' career, 43-17 in one-score contests.
1: I bet that's the best of any quarterback ever.
0: I could
1: almost guarantee it.
0: He doesn't say that in here.
1: Yeah. It has to be at the very top. Better than Brady.
0: He says, you know, that's like Tom Brady, you know, which, again, would make sense. Hang in there till the very end. One score game. Your Hall of Fame generational quarterback is able to pull it out. How many times do we see Brady do that? How many times do we see Ben do that? How many times do we see Aaron Rodgers do that?
1: To explain it further, I should have said, preface it this way. Analytically speaking, when you look at 32 teams every year in the league, the teams that are really strong one way or really strong the other in one-score games most likely get back to the mean. But that's the thing that Dale and I always says. Like, I think you're missing the forest through the trees a little bit. That doesn't mean that everyone's going to come back to the mean. There's a reason that it's Mahomes, Brady, Ben that are like the best ever at it because it's a skill.
0: If Kyler Murray goes 7-2 in one score game, the next year he's probably going to go 4-3
1: or something. Right. Exactly. Especially if his history is to be right around 500 where everybody is. But there are outliers and being good at it. Or who do you not want to kick the ball off to with 2 minutes left when you're up three? Mahomes.
0: That'd be very,
1: like my last choice ever. Right.
0: Yeah. The Chiefs went from 10-0 in one

0: score games in 24 to 1-9 in 25.
1: Wow.
0: And that's one of the biggest biggest swings in league history, according to Bill Barnwell. No surprise with Mahomes' health and with some of that stuff
1: yeah.
0: that the Chiefs are one

0: field goal luck is, folks, not to be repetitive, I know we have new listeners and we're nearing the season here. When the opponent kicks a field goal, there really is no skill to whether it goes in or out. Yeah, I mean, maybe some teams maybe better at blocking. Maybe Cam Hayward was a good field goal blocker. Ed Reed was a notoriously great field goal blocker. So maybe those teams block one more kick a year than average. But overall, when the ball leaves the kicker's foot, the defense, the field goal rush team, really has no say if it goes between the uprights or not. So that's field goal luck. It's different if you're kicking the field goal.
1: Absolutely.
0: I mean,
1: because that's all your control.
0: Yeah. Yes. If someone on your roster is controlling if it goes between the posts or not. But the Chiefs had a historically bad... Every field goal went in against them. It's basically what I'm saying. Like, they didn't have any that were just wide right, wide left.
1: One or...
0: Very few.
1: The snap got botched.
0: Right. Yes. They just had horrendous field goal luck last year. Like, that's never going to happen again.
1: Barnwell also notes each team's strength of schedule in here. Chiefs 14th easiest, so right about there in the middle of the pack. Okay. Number two on his list of risers is the Detroit Lions. They were 9-8 last year, 2-5 in one score games. They had a plus 68 point differential on the year and did not make the playoffs.
0: End up being fourth when tiebreakers come in that division.
1: And
0: outscoring their opponents by 68 points.
1: Because of coming in fourth last year in their division. Second easiest projected schedule in the National Football League.
0: Okay. I didn't know how he's doing schedule projections, but Warren Sharp does it based on Vegas win totals on your opponent.
1: I think it's very similar.
0: It has to be real close.
1: Same formula, yeah.
0: In Sharp's metrics, they're the easiest schedule in the league, despite having a tough division.
1: It is.
0: They play the Cardinals. They play who would be the Giants. Mm-hmm. I mean, just look at the last place teams.
1: Yeah. Which.
0: And I think they play both South divisions.
1: You know what? You are correct. And so I think all of that considered, they didn't have the best health luck last year. They do have some turnover on that offensive line, but just a lot of talent on that offense, a lot of talent on that defense, well coached. I think the Lions are a good one to have on this list.
0: Yeah.
1: Despite it sounds funny saying a team has a winning record.
0: Like, as a bounce back.
1: Is on the rise. But I get it in the context of they did just finish fourth in their division.
0: Now they don't have a Super Bowl title to show for it, but like the Chiefs, in recent memory, both these teams have won a lot of games. I mean, do we think the bottom fell out? Maybe. I mean, maybe one of the two, that window shut. Mm-hmm. It's possible. Sure. I mean, there's holes in those rosters. They're not as strong as they once were.
1: Both the divisions are really solid, too.
0: Yeah, but chances are they're going to be good football teams, you know.
1: New York Giants, the third team on this list of teams to improve. They were 4-13 last year, 1-6 in one-score games. They do, though, have a top 10 toughest schedule, eighth toughest schedule in the National Football League. But as you can imagine, a lot of it is 1-6 in those one score games, getting that back to around 500.
0: Yeah.
1: And just the Harbaugh and the stability and what could be a pretty stout defense.
0: And I would bet everything I have that Harbaugh's got a above average. I bet he's over 500 in one score games over his career as well. And there's an art to how do you not lose those tough ones, et cetera? And I do just think a stabilizing force like him, if someone were to hire Tomlin next year, especially if it's a team that's been bad, the Raiders, the Browns, et cetera, the Giants, you hire a coach like that, 9 out of 10 times, you're going to get back to respectability pretty quick. Like, the only time I can think about it was the Raiders hired Pete Carroll last year, and I thought, wow, they'll finally get to like 7 wins, and it didn't go that way. But most often, these dudes that know how to win get you to at least mediocrity quickly that have been for bad teams.
1: According to a quick Google search, Matt, it looks like Harbaugh has about a 56%. John Harbaugh, of course, has about a 56% win percentage in one score games. At 57%.
0: It's actually quite good.
1: So that's 100.
0: 50 is average.
1: 103, 77. And 2 ties.
0: Okay. That's about where McCarthy's at, too, by the way. I mean, he's at 56 or 58. I can't remember.
1: Just off
0: a quick Google search.
1: That's what I was going to say. My hastily done search there. That's what it is returning. Staying in the Meadowlands, staying in New York, New Jersey, number 4 on Barnwell's list to improve this season is the New York Jets. They were 3-14 last year, 3-5 in one-score games. Holy cow, their point differential last year was minus 203.
0: Yeah.
1: Oh, Lord.
0: Yeah.
1: That's well over 10 points a game.
0: Wow.
1: Projected strength of schedule, sixth easiest.
0: Which say, is I think a big, it's a pretty easy one.
1: Big and kicker.
0: They're going to have an interception.
1: Yes.
0: You know?
1: Yes. They went all season.

0: season without a single interception, the first time that has ever happened.
1: It's that's amazing. It's amazing. 17 games and never get the ball in your hands, a tip ball or anything.
0: It looks like, according to Barnwell's numbers, they were the first team in 503 seasons. So kind of stacking
1: to not 503 teams.
0: 503 teams have an interception. That's wild.
1: That's wild, right.
0: That's just
1: 17 games.
0: Astronomical. That has a lot to do with it. An improved defense has a lot to do with it. Some stability at the quarterback position mentioned here.
1: And Geno almost has to be better than what they played with last year.
0: And I mean, the schedule, too, that you know, sets up pretty nicely for them. So both New York teams on here. And then last, but certainly not least, Matt, the Baltimore Ravens on Barnwell's list of predicted teams to improve.
1: And again, they didn't make the playoffs last year.
0: And they did have a losing record in 8-9. They were 1-4 in single-score games. They are projected to have the fifth easiest schedule in the NFL.
1: What's crazy is if you look at the AFC North through any of these schedule metrics, the Steelers have by far the hardest. The other three are all like second, fifth, eighth. The Steelers are right in the middle. They're like 15th or 16th. That's for just because they got the first place schedule. And I also think Vegas is underrating the Steelers' win total too. So they're giving the Bengals, Browns, Ravens a little more credit than I would for, oh, they get to play the Steelers. Steelers don't get to play the Steelers. You know what I mean? And I think the Steelers' win total is way too low. It's like an 8 or something. You know,
0: I think it's like 8.5 maybe?
1: Probably 8.5.
0: I think it's 8.5. He mentions, obviously, Lamar Jackson returning to health, the defense not collapsing like it did last year, and having, again, they won just one one-score game last year.
1: Really?
0: Of course, referencing the Tyler Loop miss here at Acrisure Stadium. I agree with all those things. I just continue, Matt, when people talk about, we've seen a lot of these lists, and Baltimore's very high on power rankings. And
1: yeah,
0: they're high
1: yeah.
0: on teams to bounce back, and they're tied with the Rams for the highest over-under win total in the National Football League.
1: Yeah.
0: A lot of the optimism behind it, I understand. Bad luck in close games. The defense fell apart. Lamar Jackson was not himself. But no one mentions the fact that they have a first-time NFL head coach. Not a new coach, a first-time NFL.
1: I have a hard time always betting on those
0: head
1: guys.
0: Coach.
1: They might be a dynamite team next year after he learns.
0: That,
1: you know?
0: That, to me, carries about as much weight as all those things that you could say certainly should be moving in the right direction in Baltimore. There's just such a wild card unknown of a first-time head coach. Not a new head coach like Mike McCarthy.
1: Yeah.
0: A first-time head coach. In a place where the expectations are, you better be contending for a Super Bowl.
1: Right, and they are the favorite in the AFC to go to the Super
0: Bowl. Not just the North.
1: Right.
0: The favorite in the AFC.
1: Couple things here. It's probably unfair to search this, but I bet, like, if you look, first-time head coaches, not first job, what is their collective record since 2000? It's going to be bad because a lot of them go to bad teams. But I just wonder how bad. I mean, rarely does a first-time head coach inherit Lamar Jackson and an organization like the Ravens that have won perennially. You usually are the Browns or the Cardinals. You know. But I would think that they're way, way below 500, just in terms of first-time head coaches, rookie years coach.
0: It looks like in the recent era, I mean, there's some good examples. Matt LaFleur was 13-3 his first year. Kevin O'Connell.
1: Well, he inherited a really good team from McCarthy. I mean, that's kind of a similar situation. He inherited Aaron Rodgers.
0: Kevin O'Connell, 13-4. Matt Nagy, 12-4. Kevin Stefanski, 11-5. Sean McVay, 11-5.
1: Okay.
0: But according,
1: that's not a bad group, yeah.
0: According to Google Analytics, Google AI, pardon me, most finish with six. The most common finish is 6-11. 7-10 are the most common records for first-time rookie head coaches.
1: And both of us are a little concerned with the Ravens. I don't think either of us think they're going to win 6 or 7 games. But you can't look at the head coaching situation as a positive in terms of just projecting the season.
0: Super Bowl era first-time NFL head coaches have a winning percentage of 44% during their debut season.
1: I knew it was going to be below 500.
0: Yep.
1: And a couple of those teams, like you mentioned, the good ones, inherited better situations than I remember. Aaron Rodgers
0: and that is
1: and Lamar.
0: That's,
1: you know,
0: part of the kicker, too, though, is 65% of rookie coaches achieve a better win total than their predecessor in their first season.
1: Okay.
0: But I think those are probably the big outlier examples.
1: I would think.
0: Like,

0: Nagy's and the Sean McVay's.
1: I mean, McVay's maybe the best coach in the league. I mean, that was a really good hire no matter what. I mean, he's just good at his job.
0: Yes.
1: And like, Minter might be too. I mean,
0: like Harbaugh's first year in Baltimore, they went 11-5, but that was, they were right in the middle of
1: AFC championship games.
0: And
1: you know, that was kind of like when Flacco Tomlin took over for Cowher. Yes. Right, right. They were good organizations with good players and quarterbacks and defenses. And, you know,
0: some of those years, the Ravens might have been the second or third best team in football. They just couldn't get past the Steelers in the playoffs.
1: Yeah. Can you do one more other search for me? Because one of my buddies just sent a text as I was going here, but Ethan Pocic, P-O-C-I-C, injury. He's the center they just signed. I think he got hurt today.
0: Let's see. Oh, boy.
1: Maybe not. I hope I'm right and I hope I'm wrong. For Steeler reasons, I hope they don't have center.
0: I don't see anything right now. We can look into that a little bit more when we go to break here, man.
1: I thought they had a center injury today, which would be catastrophic
0: for them. Huge for them.
1: Because they were kind of lucky to get him off the scrap heap like a month ago. Because they had nothing after Linderbaum left. And I thought I just saw a blurb today that they had a bad center injury.
0: Let's see here.
1: I hope I'm wrong.
0: I'm not seeing anything right now. We'll see if we can look into that a little bit more in the break. But I'm not seeing anything on Google or on Twitter here via a quick search. We'll have intrepid producer Tyler
1: looking here too.
0: Take a look at that for us when we return. Let's talk the other side of this equation. Five teams who might disappoint, who might not live up to expectations here in 2026. We'll do that as we roll along.
1: Danny Pinter might be out for the season.
0: Oh. Okay.
1: He was in the mix with Pocic. Okay. But that's a big loss for them, too. He could be their starting center, yeah.
0: We'll keep an eye on all that.
1: TV found it, yep.
0: As we roll along, big shout out to Mr. TV. We are back on YouTube as a reminder for all of yins out there. Wes Schuler, Matt Williamson, it's The Drive. Steelers Nation Radio on the Steelers Audio Network.
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0: Back on the drive here on this Tuesday. And Matt, before we jump into the five NFL teams on the decline here, we do have to give a quick shout out. We lost a legend earlier today.
1: Yeah.
0: Dolly Parton. Matt, there's not many people in the world that I think are universally beloved, but she's on that short list.
1: Or recognized, or everyone had some influence from, you know, right.
0: Yes, it's that, you know, most people, you could find a group that didn't really like them or didn't really jive with them or weren't picking up what they were putting down, thought they were controversial in some way, whatever. She's one of those people kind of unanimously beloved across the board. A real slice of Americana. And so,
1: that's a good way of putting it. Yeah,
0: rest in peace to Dolly Parton, a true legend, and all the best to her family here in these coming days.
1: Absolutely. But I'm sure it affected a lot of people in a big way. I mean, I didn't love her music. I didn't have her. You know, I mean, I didn't dislike it, but it still affects you. You know, I mean, it's one of those ones.
0: Without a doubt. And a real kind of trailblazer in her industry, certainly. And all the best to the Parton family here in the coming days. Matt and I spending the first hour here, five teams on the rise, five teams poised to decline, this via one of our guys that we like, Bill Barnwell of ESPN. Matt, let's take a look at the five decliners this year. And one of them is a name that you have mentioned, maybe not quite to the Washington Commanders extent last year where they took a massive step back.
1: Yeah.
0: But the Chicago Bears.
1: Yeah. I mean, they're just one of these teams that maybe ran before they can run or ran before they could walk, or whatever the heck it was.
0: Before they could crawl.
1: One of those things. And they're just, I mean, like FTN has them as the number one offense projected, but the 32nd defense. That's a hard way to live. And I'm sure where Barnwell stresses on this one was the offense was great last year, and the head coach and Caleb and all these guys look like hits, but they were just so turnover dependent that it's going to be really hard to replicate the turnover situation. By far, number one.
0: 30 or 31 turnovers forced last year.
1: Yeah.
0: That's going to be tough.
1: Be hard to
0: do.
1: Keep up. Yeah.
0: They were 7-4 in one score game. So even if that goes to 6-5 or 5-6, all of a sudden you're looking at 9 or 10 wins instead of 11.
1: Now I will say Caleb has, you never hear me like he's got the it factor or whatever.
0: He might though.
1: But boy, he was ridiculous in terms of late game heroics. He might just be one of those guys that is better than most or better than anyone at it, you know?
0: They have the 10th toughest schedule in the National Football League. It was 33 turnovers forced last year.
1: Yeah, their ratio was by far the best.
0: They were 27th in points allowed, but number one in turnovers. They also turned the ball over a league low 11 times.
1: Mm-hmm.
0: So forced the most turnovers.
1: And turned over the field.
0: And gave it away the least. They were plus 22 in that department last year.
1: Like,
0: good
1: there's
0: Lord.
1: No way that duplicates. There's just no way.
0: That's like almost historically good there for the Bills.
1: It'd be the best
0: and the Bears worst. Part of me.
1: Be the best in both, actually. Not the worst in any. The best
0: so even
1: both.
0: If both of those just slightly regress,
1: yeah,
0: you're going to be in for it. But the Caleb Williams factor is real. He might just be a dude.
1: Yeah, he has some hero
0: can
1: to
0: make
1: him.
0: Up
1: yeah.
0: for some of that stuff. Number two on the list is the Denver Broncos.
1: 14, that one surprises me a little bit.
0: 14-3 last year. They were 9-2 in one-score games. Strength of schedule is 15th, right about in the middle there, right about average.
1: Not an easy division.
0: And so kind of the reasoning here seems to be,
1: I mean, I get 9-2 is probably going to get closer to the mean.
0: Some of
1: but
0: that
1: Peyton's
0: stuff
1: been around the block
0: in one
1: too.
0: Score games.
1: Yeah.
0: And then just around the division improvement from pretty much everybody else, from the Chargers, from the Chiefs.
1: That's fair.
0: The Raiders not
1: Raiders
0: necessarily
1: probably,
0: being a pushover
1: anymore.
0: That,
1: I guess that's fair. I think all three of their opponents are better.
0: Yes.
1: And although we think every team in the league is better right now.
0: He

0: Barnwell says he still sees Denver making the playoffs, mm-hmm. but for a team that won 14 games last year, it's probably more realistic for them to win 10 or 11 this year.
1: Okay, which still could be a Super Bowl team.
0: Sure.
1: Yeah, yeah, yeah. I mean, I guess if you win 14, including the playoffs, you're probably going to go backwards. I mean, they're not the 78 Steelers. Right. They're a good team, but they're not this powerhouse.
0: Third on the list is the Jacksonville Jaguars. 13-4 last year, 6-2 in one-score games. Mm. They do have the 12th easiest schedule in the NFL.
1: So here's one note on them is, from what I remember, they finished the season very strong.
0: 9-1 in really? The last 10 games.
1: Okay. So I didn't know this, but it really adds up. Aaron Schatz, I was listening to, who is FTN and Football Outsiders, he went into pretty much detail that one of the biggest misconceptions by fans, analysts, et cetera, are teams that finish the year before super strong like that.
0: That's going to carry over. That's going to carry over. Year.
1: It almost never does. I mean, it's a totally new season, and you got to think about it. I mean, part of your roster is hurt like everybody else, and you know, your roster might be 40% different than it was last year. Like, mm-hmm. yeah, you did good things, and maybe Lawrence is turning a corner, or clearly trading for Jacoby Myers rounded out the receiver room and made everybody in better spots. But that doesn't mean you're just going to carry over. You know, that was 4 months ago or 5 months ago. The world moves too fast.
0: Yes, it does.
1: Yeah.
0: Barnwell also outlines, I like this, how they had some good quarterback fortune down the stretch. So in that,
1: who they played
0: in that 9-1 stretch that we mentioned,
1: yeah.
0: they got Davis Mills instead of CJ Stroud. They only got half a game of Justin Herbert before Trey Lance. They got Brissett instead of Kyler Murray. They got Riley Leonard and Phillip Rivers out of the Colts.
1: Wow.
0: They got Brady Cook from the Jets, and they got in one of their games against the Titans, they got Brandon Allen instead of Cam Ward.
1: That matters.
0: So they had some real getting backup quarterbacks, getting teams with injured QB luck.
1: I don't know if the Saints will be on this list, but their situation is sort of similar. They finished the season very strong against really bad quarterbacks.
0: The Saints are not on this list, Matt, but the Carolina Panthers are.
1: I can see that, I guess.
0: South
1: yeah.
0: champions, 8-9 last year. They were 7-3 in one score games.
1: At only
0: 8-9, they were 7-3 in one score games. They have the 13th toughest schedule in the NFL, so not crazy high, but on the other end,
1: division's not hard
0: of the pendulum. Division's not hard, but they do play a first place schedule,
1: which
0: this
1: is,
0: year.
1: What, Seattle, the Bears, and Philly.
0: Yes,
1: I mean that's easy.
0: Tough.
1: Right,
0: it's tough. They were a -69 in point differential last year
1: and won the division.
0: I don't know if they're going to get away with that again.
1: Yeah.
0: And you know, Barnwell pointing out expects the Bucs to put up a little bit more of a fight, expects the Saints to put up a little bit more of a fight.
1: Yeah, I think both those teams are improved. I don't know what I'd say Atlanta is, but I think both those teams took a step forward.
0: Yes, yes. So Carolina, the fourth one on the teams set to decline here in 2026. And then last, Matt, but certainly not least, team we saw in the Super Bowl last year, the New England Patriots.
1: That one I think is pretty obvious.
0: They were 14-3, 7-3 in one score games. They do have the 10th easiest schedule.
1: But they had by far the easiest one last year.
0: But they had, that's kind of what he talked about. It's a big step forward for them. It's a much more difficult slate. They're dealing with some substantial roster turnover. They're no longer going to fly under the radar.
1: Mm-hmm.
0: Does any of the Mike Vrabel distraction stuff carry into the regular season?
1: That's fair.
0: And you know, what really does the addition of AJ Brown get you? Does he look like the guy that he had been in the past? Are there maybe some, you know, some issues with him there if he's not used in the way that he wants to?
1: Mm-hmm.
0: He said he thinks the Patriots floor is a little bit lower than most people seem to think.
1: I wouldn't fight him overall, and they probably would make my list as well for all those reasons. But if I were to fight him, I would say two of the weakest positions on the team last year were O-line and wide receiver. And they added A.J. Brown and Dobbs. They added Vera Tucker and Lomu.
0: Mm-hmm.
1: So they got better where they were weak.
0: They addressed their weaknesses, yeah.
1: Now, the strength of schedule stuff, I've said this before on the airwaves, I think that absolutely applies to their playoff run. I mean, Nick's getting hurt the game before you're going to play them.
0: You can only play the hand that you're dealt.
1: No, but you're right, right.
0: But they were dealt one of the best hands we've ever seen.
1: To get to the Super Bowl and win, what, two or three games, that's as easy as it gets.
0: And everyone
1: Chargers
0: knows,
1: with no line.
0: Everyone knows you need some luck in the stretch to go on a run like that, but they got a lot of luck.
1: Yeah, I mean, Nick's getting hurt the end of the game a week before you play them.

0: and Stroud throwing
1: Stroud
0: a million picks.
1: Falling
0: and, right,
1: apart.
0: Yeah, no Nico in that game, and the Chargers didn't have any offensive linemen. Mm-hmm. So that gets as easy as possible. And yes, I recognize that their regular season schedule was the easiest in the league. But that bothers me a little. Because if you play 17 NFL teams,
1: they're in. You said you know again, that line. That I had. It's not Ohio State against Akron.
0: Right. It's not like, oh well, they played the MAC this year. Yes. Oh no, they
1: it's
0: still
1: not
0: played
1: Pitt playing RMU. No, or, you know, WVU playing Marshall.
0: Yeah, New Mexico State was not on the schedule last year. You know, they still played 17 NFL teams.
1: New Mexico State was not. Could you imagine if they were? Also, real quick, did you see what the Big Ten did today?
0: No, but I've seen. We might have to have a conversation about people going from the NFL back.
1: That's
0: what.
1: Okay, is this you want to save it for the next segment?
0: I don't understand it 100%, and I think it's insane.
1: Let's save it for the next segment because I want to talk with you a little bit about that. And the Big Ten actually did something interesting today. But there's your five teams on the rise. Five.
0: It was a Patriot that went back, right? Come to think of it, there's a defensive end from the Patriots. And now is LSU Tiger.
1: Couple were Tampa Bay Buccaneers.
0: Okay, I knew the first one was.
1: Who's been like officially cleared and greenlit? But I think there's kind of a backlog of guys that are trying.
0: There's like
1: to get
0: 16
1: there.
0: Eligible or something like that.
1: Yes, let's discuss that when we return here.
0: Yeah, I need your insight on that.
1: To close down Coach the first up. Hour, some craziness happening with some back and forth between college football and the NFL in this kind of ongoing change to the landscape of amateur athletics and particularly amateur football. Wes Schuler, Matt Williamson, rolling along here on The Drive on this Tuesday. Steelers Nation Radio on the Steelers Audio Network.
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6: All right, Matt, hand up. I got a confession to make.
7: Bring it on.
6: My whole life, well, I shouldn't say my whole life, kind of my adolescent and young adult years, I did not like the Big Ten Conference.
7: Okay.
6: They didn't win at that time nearly as much as the SEC.
7: You think they were a little overrated?
6: I thought they were a little overrated. They had Ohio State, who was outstanding, who has been in the 21st century, one of the best, you know, maybe behind Alabama, the second best program in all of college football. But Michigan, until the Harbaugh years, was really down. Penn State, kind of at the end of Paterno and into Bill O'Brien.
7: They always left you wanting more.
6: Indiana was not nearly what they are now.
7: Even like Wisconsin.
6: Even
7: been
6: Wisconsin
7: down
6: and Sparty were. Aren't yeah, quite yeah. what they were. Yes, yeah, you yeah. added Oregon. And yes, Indiana took a big step forward. And yes.
7: Yeah, but that's only 2 years ago, Indiana showed
6: exactly
7: up.
6: Right. And what really used to bug me, Matt, was all the love that the Big Ten Conference would get in basketball when until last year. They hadn't had a national champion in 25 years.
7: No, really?
6: I mean, they had won a Michigan State had won a title, had won March Madness in 2000, and then last year Michigan, it was a 25-year gap for the Big Ten to win a national championship in men's basketball.
7: Yeah.
6: So I was like,
7: and there's some good programs, Purdue,
6: some great
7: Ohio
6: programs,
7: State, Indiana. Right.
6: And I was like, these guys, you know, they like to think they're the SEC, they like to run their mouth. They're really Ohio State in football and a bunch of underperformers in basketball, you know. But I got to put my hand up. The Big Ten has been outstanding the last couple years, both on the grass and on the hardwood.
7: Okay.
6: And the Big Ten did something today that I think is fantastic, Matt. They are set to pass a rule that stops players returning from the NFL to playing college football in the Big Ten.
7: Good.
6: So any player that has declared for the NFL draft and did not withdraw, appeared on an NFL roster, or signed a contract with any professional football league cannot be on a Big Ten roster. The athletic directors of the Big Ten unanimously approved this rule via Pete Thamel of ESPN. It now goes into kind of the final voting process, but is expected to be revealed here soon, maybe even today, that it has passed. This comes in wake of two NFL players, the Cleveland Browns, DaQuan Wright, and the New Orleans Saints, Xavier Harris, parting with their respective teams to join... just the man of integrity, Lane Kiffin.
7: They both went to LSU.
6: They both went to LSU.
7: The one I was thinking of was the Browns guy.
6: Now, to be fair, they both played at Ole Miss last year for Lane Kiffin.
7: Right.
6: So there is a connection there.

0: But obviously, there's been all these back and forth rulings about fifth year eligibility, and we've covered some of this. And
1: I mean, even like the Trinidad Chambliss stuff,
0: injunctions, and all this different stuff. And so we've seen again
1: the Sorsby stuff. I mean, there's been a lot of weird stuff lately.
0: And these two to LSU are the two that have kind of become official. But there's some other NFL guys that have been in mini camps, guys that have been in training camps, guys that have played in preseason games.
1: Oh yeah,
0: attempting,
1: already went through the combine, hired agents, all did the whole deal,
0: attempting to get back into the transfer portal. And I love this from the Big Ten, Matt, because it's funny. I said in the last segment, there's not many things that we all agree on. One of them is that we all love Dolly Parton, right?
1: There you go. Right.
0: I don't think there's many things that college fans agree on, but one of them should be that once you've crossed that line into the professional ranks, you can't come back.
1: This bothers me.
0: It bothers me so much.
1: It should never even be on the table or an option at all.
0: You remember in this past football season, there was 2 minutes during our Around Campus segment where we would talk about college football where I complained that this was happening in college basketball.
1: There's a precedent in other sports.
0: You had a guy who played for the Knicks in the G League and went back to Kentucky. You had a guy who played for the Charlotte Hornets in the G League and went back to Baylor. And it's just ridiculous. It's insane. And I understand that college sports are about as cutthroat as we have in terms of it's the Wild West. There's no parameters. Mm-hmm. It's just win, baby. Check your integrity at the door and just win some games.
1: Yeah.
0: And college football has been like that for a while, but it really is now. But I'm glad to see the Big Ten. There is a clear-cut power two in college football. And even as a WVU fan who doesn't have a seat at that table, Pitt fans who don't have a seat at that table, mm-hmm. I think we can admit.
1: Yes, the SEC and Big Ten.
0: There's power four conferences. The ACC and the Big 12 are a lot closer than everybody else behind them.
1: Mm-hmm.
0: But the Big Ten and the SEC also kind of stand a step ahead of those two.
1: No question, right.
0: I'm very glad to see the Big Ten doing the right thing here. And my goodness, this word integrity that has seemingly been lost in college sports forever, but especially the last 5 years, this is the right thing to do in a landscape where we rarely see, you know, these conferences and these teams doing the right thing anymore.
1: So I have questions for you. Would your hunch being knowing what you do about college sports, especially football, that other conferences follow suit now?
0: So the SEC issued a statement emphasizing its belief that athletes who choose to leave college athletics and sign professional contracts should not be permitted to return to college competition. But they didn't say that they would ban it.
1: Yeah, yeah.
0: No,
1: they obviously
0: comments,
1: just let two guys in today or yesterday or whatever, right?
0: No comments yet from the Big 12, at least as I see now. ACC Commissioner Jim Phillips said today that the conference plans to discuss the topic this week. So just kind of a real vanilla, we're going to talk about it.
1: So I would think other conferences follow suit.
0: Maybe not everyone, but I bet some do soon. I would think so because, again, while it's the Wild West and while there's no rules, you still have to have that progression of high school football, college football, professional football.
1: Yeah. It could be 5-6 years older than the dudes are playing against.
0: And if I'm a 4- or 5-star recruit who's getting recruited by an SEC school, how do I not know that I'm going to get onto campus, you're going to go, this guy's not ready, and you're going to pull somebody to take my spot.
1: Yeah, or I'm really, really good. I've got the starting job locked up as an 18-year-old. I'm a 5-star at LSU. And then he's full professional defensive end off the Browns or whatever. Like, what? I'm not cool with that.
0: I'm not cool with that.
1: Right. And what college team would turn their back on these guys? So more questions. I assume the folks going from NFL to college are going to get NIL.
0: Oh, they're going to make more than they would as a practice squad.
1: Okay, I assume. I just want to make sure all the listeners got that part.
0: Absolutely.
1: It's been explained to me this way, and maybe it's even you that explained it to me. It sounds as though, to me, again, not really being knowledgeable about it, the NCAA as a whole is less powerful than it's ever been.
0: Oh, they have been defanged to the nth degree.
1: If I can just take it to courts and
0: they're terrified.
1: Find some LSU alumni that's a judge, you know, like I'm in trouble.
0: In the first
1: like the Trinidad Chambliss stuff.
0: In the first 100 years of the NCAA, they had all the power.
1: Yeah.
0: They were the judge, the jury, and the executioner.
1: Whatever they felt like doing.
0: Now it's done a complete 180.
1: Okay.
0: Now they feel like they have no power. And they just don't want to get sued everywhere. And it's just, again, kind of the Wild West. Let the conferences do what they want to do, and we'll just stand up, stand down and stand out of the way.
1: So the conferences, Big Ten, a perfect example, says we're going to do this. Well, what if Johnny from the Browns says, I want to play at Ohio State? Because
0: Ryan
1: my coach
0: Day,
1: is there.
0: Ryan Day says, kick rocks, I'm taking them.
1: Right, and he gets the best lawyer he could possibly find, and the judge happens to be a Buckeye.
0: That's a great
1: question. I mean, can they overthrow the Big Ten's

0: policy? I bet they can if they tried hard enough or had the money.
1: Because again,
0: at least they'll try.
1: When there's no real parameters,
0: yeah.
1: You can challenge everything legally.
0: Yeah, this is our policy. We're not going to take them, but this kid really wants to be there and they really want him.
1: If all of a sudden, Matt, on 79 out here, they ripped out all the speed limit signs and I get pulled over for going 100 miles an hour and the cop goes, "You can't go that fast." Says who?
0: Right. Let's take it in court. My lawyer might be better than yours.
1: Ryan Day, Ohio State coach, whose Buckeyes are number one in the preseason poll, by the way, said yesterday he would have to, quote, at least consider the possibility of adding eligible players who were cut from NFL rosters.
0: What coach wouldn't? I mean,
1: if you're the only one who's going to try and take this high road and be noble, you're going to lose games.
0: You're going to lose, right.
1: Better than you, you're going to lose your job.
0: That's like saying I wouldn't take transfers.
1: So from the coach's standpoint, I understand it's hard to blame.
0: Oh, yeah.
1: But that's why there needs to be commissioners or somebody that puts a kibosh on this right away.
0: Yeah, Ryan Day or whatever coach, his job is to win football games. If you're going to give me good football players, I'm going to take them. I got no problem with that.
1: Or I don't either.
0: I don't blame the players either.
1: Or at least I have a problem with it, but I don't blame them.
0: I probably would do the same if I was Ohio State's head coach.
1: Cutthroat of all cutthroat industries.
0: If I was a defensive end or tight end that couldn't make an NFL roster and some school's going to give me a ton go back.
1: I can take these two guys, make my team better.
0: Yeah.
1: Beat Michigan and win the Big Ten.
0: And maybe you have a Mesidor season who's 3 years older than everybody else. So do you know this? Okay, I think his last name is Wright that went to LSU from the Browns. Can he get drafted next year? I'm almost certain he went through the combine already.
1: I would think so.
0: I thought so, too. We talked about this on...
1: They can't just become free agents all of a sudden.
0: No, I don't think they get to pick and choose where they go. I think they go back in the draft.
1: We're going to have some of these guys who are going to be drafted by two teams in their career?
0: Yeah, but yeah, I was at the combine last year. Do it again.
1: Now, that's like... So a kind of adjunct example of this.
0: I think that's what's going to happen.
1: Tommy Castellanos, who was a quarterback at Florida State, went to a rookie minicamp tryout with the Miami Dolphins, didn't get invited to any training camps.
0: Okay.
1: He's now trying to get enrolled at Texas Tech because Brennan Sorsby is suspended.
0: That's a perfect spot to land,
1: Texas Tech's trying to get him in, and he's trying to go back to Texas Tech.
0: Which is a perfect marriage because they thought Sorsby, they're searching for a quarterback. He's searching for a landing spot.
1: This to me isn't quite as extreme as someone who's played preseason games, but he was in rookie minicamp with the Dolphins back in May.
0: Right. Yeah. I mean, some of these guys were blocking Cam Hayward.
1: So what if he would have gotten invited to Dolphins training camp? And then what if they would have had him play in preseason games?
0: And it didn't look like he's going to make the team.
1: It's just nuts, man.
0: It is nuts.
1: all these lawsuits everywhere, and the NCAA is powerless, and it's like pen the tail on the donkey in the dark.
0: I mean, yeah. And Wild Wild West might even be sending it.
1: might be underselling it.
0: So I made the joke today, just, from my world, when I was the recruiting assistant at your favorite university that's on the south side.
1: That school located there, in the Oakland district of Pittsburgh.
0: I would walk up to the admin's desk every morning, get a bin of VHS tapes that were this big that were hard to carry, and pop them in my VHS with my clicker and do that all day, basically. And half of them dad filmed from the third row through a tree. Who am I even looking
1: grainy
0: at?
1: Grainy footage.
0: Yeah, or some 16-year-old on the AV squad or whatever filmed the game. And I'm sitting there thinking, man, if I was LSU's recruiting assistant right now, all I got to do is get NFL Pro and watch the Browns preseason game. Like, yeah, I'll take him.
1: I'll take him. It'd be a lot better.
0: Yeah.
1: Oh, it's a crazy world out there, Matt Williamson.
0: I don't approve of any of that.
1: I don't either. We'll keep an eye on that as that plays out.
0: Once you go pro, you should be done.
1: Completely agree.
0: The day you declare, done.
1: If you've practiced, if you've been in the building, if you...
0: If they give you a uniform and a check.
1: If they give you a uniform, you're there.
0: Right.
1: You're going.
0: I know they're not making their salaries yet, but they made something.
1: Yeah.
0: Yeah.
1: You had a tryout with an NFL team.
0: you were a member of the team.
1: Unbelievable. Hour in the books. Another hour to go here. We're halfway home. Wes Shuler, Matt Williamson. It's The Drive. Steelers Nation Radio on the Steelers Audio Network.
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0: Good evening, Steeler Nation. How we doing? Well, that's good. Us too. It is hour number two of the drive here on this Tuesday as we roll along. Of course, getting ready for the final preseason game for the Steelers up in Buffalo Thursday night. Matt, I do want to get some thoughts on that from you before we get out of here, since, again, this will be our last show.
1: Yeah, I guess our last time to kind of preview it, you know.
0: Until Friday. But one thing that I wanted to start this hour with, Dan Graziano, of course, of ESPN, basically put out an article of teams that have big quarterback questions this season and heading into 2027.
1: Okay.
0: And, of course, I'm sure it won't surprise people, but the Steelers are on the list.
1: Yeah, but, I mean, of course they
0: are. Let's start with the Steelers, and then maybe we'll hit on some of these other ones.
1: I have not seen this list, but I could put quite a few teams on that list. And as much as you and I, rightfully so, have talked about how promising this next quarterback class is, there's no guarantee you're going to land one of them. There's a lot of competition for these dudes.
0: Unless you have a proven franchise, Josh Allen, Patrick Mahomes type quarterback.
1: Yeah.
0: Or you've drafted one highly in the last year or two.
1: Mendoza Ward,
0: Ty Simpson.
1: Yeah, yeah.
0: You're probably in that conversation. And then there's a couple that are like the CJ Strouds and the Bryce Youngs of like, all right, give us one more year, let's wait and see here.
1: Yeah.
0: But
1: or Tampa with Baker coming up. I mean, like, there's a lot.
0: He has 16 teams listed here.
1: Okay. I wonder if you could get to half the league where there's at least questions.
0: That's
1: like Houston's probably on there, but I bet Stroud gets re-signed. But I would still put him on the list
0: because
1: he's not signed.
0: Absolutely. Like the Eagles are on here with Jalen Hurts.
1: Oh, I would definitely have him on there.
0: Yep, absolutely. So, like, even the Rams are on here with Matthew Stafford, but that makes sense because could be his last season.
1: Super quick Eagles note because, as I often say, on a Robert Mays' podcast on the way here, I heard him cite this about the Eagles. They were talking about Hurts. That no one, I think it's been the last 20 years, no team has won the Super Bowl without being a top 10 passing efficiency team, except for the Eagles. And no team in the playoffs since the 2005 Steelers ran the ball as much, a higher percentage than that Eagles team. So they were just such an outlier of how you win the Super Bowl that his point was Hurts shouldn't be safe, which I 100% agree.
0: I do think that.
1: It's just a hard way to live. They did it differently than everybody to win the Super Bowl. That doesn't mean they can't be good,
0: sure,
1: but to win the Super Bowl.
0: Here's the kind of write-up on the Steelers.
1: Okay.
0: Of course, Aaron Rodgers signed through this season. He'll turn 43 in December and has said that this will be his final season in the NFL. Pittsburgh has a pair of intriguing young quarterbacks in Will Howard and in Drew Aller. They kind of stole the show in the Steelers' first preseason game. Reports out of Pittsburgh indicate Mike McCarthy wants to continue to work with Drew Aller to improve his footwork and some other mechanical issues that were viewed as drawbacks during the pre-draft process. One of the reasons the Steelers brought in McCarthy was because they believe he has a strong record of developing young quarterbacks, and they know they're going to need to do that at some point very soon. Most likely outcome, Rodgers plays to a similar level that he did in 2025. The Steelers win 9 or 10 games. Maybe they make the playoffs. Maybe they don't. Rodgers rides off into the sunset, and the Steelers are left to evaluate Aller, Howard, and potential 2027 draft picks as their long-term solution.
1: I think that's a very
0: completely
1: accurate way of depicting it from a national perspective. Mm-hmm. You know, if you look at every team, I think that's very, very fair. I'd be shocked, and I think you would be too, just chatting with you, that next year they go get the next Russell Wilson or Rodgers or Baker. I think it's going to be a youth movement. I mean, I think whoever the opening day starter is, unless it's Rudolph just for like a month, is going to be young.
0: That's the only scenario where I see a clear-cut placeholder like Kirk Cousins is this year with the Raiders.
1: But you know the writing's on the wall that guy's just a placeholder.
0: Maybe it's Mason Rudolph. Maybe it's someone like Kirk Cousins or Geno Smith
1: for another year,
0: but it's a clear placeholder.
1: It's a good influence on the young guys, and, you know.
0: And then the long shot out. So that was the most likely outcome, and I think
1: that's dead on, yeah.
0: If you made me, you know, read the tea leaves, Wes. What does the quarterback room look like in 2027? What is the training? Who are the four guys that are training camp in 2027? Right now, I would guess Aller for sure. If I'm naming four, I'd probably still put Will Howard in there.
1: Aller for sure.
0: Aller for sure. I think a veteran for sure, Mason or another veteran, mm-hmm. and then a 2027 first round pick.
1: Yeah, which again gets is weird in terms. They proved me wrong, but I'm immediately thinking, how do you get all those guys reps and all that stuff? They were really good about that in camp.
0: They were.
1: They had two fields going. They had everybody involved. It's a big job for quarterback coaches, though, to bring up three prospects. You know, like at that point, Howard's still a prospect. Aller's still a prospect. I mean, you assume neither one of them started 10 games this year.
0: That's what we're hoping. So that means that something went really wrong with Aaron Rodgers and his health. So, yeah, that's where
1: I'm with you. I think that's likely. I mean, unless Howard would not make the team
0: Howard ends up getting cut or gets signs with another practice squad. whatever that case could be. Long shot outcome. You know, things kind of fall apart this season in the first year without Mike Tomlin. Steelers have a losing season.

0: that goes badly enough to draft, you know, one of these young quarterbacks
1: high
0: enough draft pick, you know, in the first round.
1: Mm-hmm.
0: I still don't think that's the case. Like, I think even if things, if you did worst case scenario for the Steelers this season, I still don't think it's high enough to be drafting an Arch or a Dante Moore organically. Now, maybe if you earn the 9th or 10th pick, it's a lot easier to move up to 3.
1: Yeah, yeah. That's 7 wins.
0: I don't see the Steelers just getting the 3rd overall pick or the 4th overall pick being that. I just don't think the roster would allow that. I don't think there's enough holes in the roster to be that bad.
1: If I wrote this, and Dan's a good dude, we worked at ESPN together, I would add a sentence or two of, if it does go that bad, I bet you saw Aller, though. You know what I mean? Like, if they're...
0: Maybe.
1: If they're 2-8 or Rodgers is hurt and you have a bad record.
0: Well, Rodgers hurt, absolutely.
1: Then maybe you just give him the last month or 6 weeks of the season. And then maybe he's so good that we're not going to take one in the first round. Again, I've said that's one of my issues with the Aller pick is how can he possibly do enough to convince the organization
0: that he's has to get hurt for a long term. That's exactly the only way. Because even in a scenario where the Steelers...
1: Where you wouldn't consider a first-round pick.
0: The Steelers' failure to launch this year, right? Let's go down the list of all the bad things that could happen. Some of your aging vets on defense get hurt. Your pass rush isn't what you think it's going to be. Mm-hmm. The secondary never gets on the same page. Something happens with Joey Porter Jr. and
1: holds out the whole year.
0: Exactly.
1: You know, stuff happens.
0: Doomsday scenario. Chris Boswell turns into a pumpkin.
1: Right.
0: Your offensive line is Swiss cheese. You know, Pittman and Metcalf, one of them gets hurt, and the wide receiver room is barren. All these bad things. I don't see a scenario, even if that's the case, where they go to Aaron Rodgers and say, hey, we're going to put you on the bench for the last 6 games.
1: Right.
0: I think McCarthy has too much respect for him. I think the organization has too much respect for him. I think an injury...
1: You think he wants to go out that way from an unbelievable career?
0: The
1: only
0: way that we see Aller or Howard for a significant stretch of time is if it's a significant injury that causes Aaron Rodgers to miss a significant stretch of time.
1: And even all that bad stuff you said... Yeah, that could all happen, but I think the only real likely spot where you get to be like a 4 or 5 win team is if you're the most injured team in the league.
0: Agreed.
1: And that could happen to anybody. Sure. I mean, like, the Bills lose Allen and DJ Moore and, you know, like, 3 or 4 huge injuries. Right. All of a sudden, it's like, we got nothing, you know. Kind of what happened to the Chiefs last year.
0: A little bit like the Chiefs last year.
1: Yeah, and you end up in the top 10.
0: And that, then, okay, you can, you know. You can go and...
1: I mean, some might say it's even a blessing in disguise. If it ends up getting you Sellers and you don't have to trade up for him, it could be good for the team because all those guys come back. And
0: right.
1: Boy, I lost Zach Frazier for the year, but I get Zach Frazier back.
0: Hey, whoa, take it easy there.
1: Trying to
0: shot at you. Don't you put that on me. Yeah, I continue... If my thought process changes at any point, I will put my hand up and I will admit it to you and to the audience. But I continue to think I cannot see a realistic scenario... Again, other than Aaron Rodgers misses a bunch of time with an injury, that's the only one where I'm not going to be pounding the table to you have to take a quarterback in the first round of the 2027
1: draft. Yeah, and maybe that guy competes with Aller.
0: Sure.
1: I mean, I'm not saying Aller has no chance.
0: Sure.
1: I don't even bring him to camp.
0: Maybe they're both good, and then you got a champagne problem.
1: How much fun would that be?
0: That'd be awesome.
1: Like, these guys are both really good.
0: Then you do what the Packers did when they had Brett Favre and flip 2 quarterbacks for first-round picks.
1: Yeah, right.
0: Then you do what the Eagles have done, and Sam Bradford, get out of here, first-round pick. Carson Wentz, get out of here, first-round pick.
1: Yeah.
0: Having 2 good quarterbacks is not a problem.
1: Would be wonderful.
0: Or at least 2 quarterbacks that are perceived as good as around the league. Because Sam Bradford and Carson Wentz obviously weren't the same guys after they left.
1: But the Steelers absolutely should be on this list, of course.
0: 100%.
1: As much as any team in the league.
0: Seattle Seahawks are on this list, Matt.
1: Wow.
0: Sam Darnold signed through 2027.
1: I would say it has to be a contract thing with him.
0: And some of these are just as simple as contract things.
1: Yeah.
0: Most likely outcome, the Seahawks have another excellent year. Back-to-back Super Bowl titles is always a long shot, but they contend and they're one of the best teams and they have success. Darnold has another good season. He did just turn 29, and there's no reason to think that what he's done is a fluke. You know, Darnold and the Seahawks extend his contract and continue to contend.
1: I wonder if they're even talking extension now. I mean, they have him at a real bargain.
0: They have him at a real bargain, and if you think this is the guy who he is, get it done. Long shot outcome, Darnold and the team struggle. Maybe we see Jalen Milroe at some point. And the Seahawks, you know, end up looking for a proven veteran in free agency who can step in and win games.
1: All good points, but they would not be on my list of teams likely to be in the quarterback market the first round next year.
0: Tampa Bay Buccaneers are on this list.

0: They absolutely could be.
1: I think
0: they have nothing behind Baker either. And it'd be different if they had a second round pick, like even a Milroe.
1: And he's heading into the last year of his career here. So
0: easily.
1: They kind of just, that's basically what he, outlines. The most likely outcome, the Bucks.

0: go to one of their backups, and then they end up, you know, going back into the free agency market, looking for maybe the next Baker Mayfield or Kyler Murray type, or they go to the draft.
1: Draft seems more likely.
0: Draft seems more likely because if they're going to bottom out like that, they could potentially have a high draft pick. The Eagles and Jalen Hurts on this.
1: For sure.
0: Which is, you know, admittedly crazy when you're 18 months away from Hurts being the Super Bowl MVP. But they were 24th in total offense last year, 19th in scoring. What happens if their struggles on offense continue? Most likely outcome, the team still seems too good to flop. The offensive line is healthy and still one of the best in the league on paper. Saquon Barkley and Devonta Smith, two very legit options. There might be some growing pains as everyone gets used to the new offensive coordinator and the new system. But Hurts doesn't crumble under all of this. Bounces back. The Eagles' offense is strong enough to complement a really good defense. And they are a legit Super Bowl contender. And
1: certainly possible.
0: Potentially we could be talking about another Hurts extension this time next year. Other potential outcome, it falls apart. New offense doesn't work out. Hurts doesn't pick up the new offense. You know, offensive line is getting older and feels the loss of Jeff Stoutland.
1: Mm-hmm.
0: We see someone like Tanner McKee at the end of the season.
1: That's what I say is if I were to write the worst case scenario is Hurts gets flat out benched for McKee in week 10.
0: Yes.
1: And, yeah, just to
0: and
1: try
0: they,
1: something
0: and
1: different.
0: They trade Hurts the same way they did with Bradford and Carson Wentz. In the recent
1: history.
0: He
1: ends up with the Colts or something. Yeah,
0: sure,
1: right.
0: Sure. Speaking of the Colts, Matt, they are on this list too.
1: Probably should be.
0: I think that the Colts should be on this list without a doubt. Daniel Jones is signed for two more years.
1: I bet they don't end up taking a first-round quarterback, but they should be at least considered.
0: Most likely outcome, Daniel Jones's history tells us that he misses. He's played 16 or more games in a season once in his seven-year career.
1: Mm-hmm.
0: He's now had leg and neck injuries. You know, coming off a very serious injury, most likely outcome, Jones is in and out of the lineup throughout the season. The Colts have to decide whether to bring him back or to move on. And, you know, new kind of front office and futures of coaching staff and all that will likely determine Jones's future in Indy.
1: They could certainly be a team. Like, I bet Jones is on the team a year from now, but maybe there's a first or second round pick in the room with him. Mm. You know what I mean?
0: Sure. Maybe kind of like we were talking about with Aller.
1: Do we want to extend them again?
0: Right. Matt, the Baltimore Ravens are on this list.
1: Which is nuts.
0: But Lamar Jackson, he's entering that point where it's, you know, he's got 2 years left on his deal.
1: Yeah.
0: And he's got a ton of guaranteed money over the next 2 years, $52 million each season. But there is a potential to get out of his contract in 2 years just for kind of, you know, your salary cap purposes. Most likely outcome, Jackson stays healthy, has a great year, and the Ravens return to the playoffs. Everyone feels good. Everyone feels refreshed. Deshaun gets a brand new contract extension next spring. All this worry turns out to have been for nothing.
1: Certainly possible.
0: But other potential outcomes, season doesn't go the way for Jackson or the Ravens. Extension talks get a little testy. You know, the Ravens have some of the maybe leverage, but Lamar has some no trade stuff. And I think Lamar has a no franchise tag clause in his contract as well.
1: I do know that he's been hard to deal with because I think his mom's his agent.
0: Yeah, I do believe so.
1: Right.
0: The Ravens are forced to decide whether to let him play out the final year of his contract or to trade him next offseason.
1: I mean, we talked about before, rookie head coach, Matabuke's injured, center's not great, they win 7 or 8 games, kind of uninspired, but you still think Minter's the dude. He was just learned on the job. Am I trading Lamar for 3 first-round picks and going back to the well in a big way?
0: Now let me.
1: I could understand that.
0: I could too, but let me ask you this. At that point in his career, where Lamar would be into his 30s with 1 year left on his contract, could they get the ransom for him that they wanted?
1: He'd have to have a good year. I mean, again, he can't be injured and
0: banged
1: up again.
0: And that's kind of the juxtaposition is if he has a really good year, I don't think they'll want to get rid of him.
1: Mm-hmm.
0: If he has an okay so-and-so year, they probably won't be able to get the crazy asking price.
1: I don't think the money would be a problem for the new team, but the asking price might be. Like, what if you're a perennially bad team, like Arizona? I need to sell seats.
0: Mm-hmm.
1: You know what I mean? Like,
0: we talked about that with Vegas when they were rumored to be interested in Lamar last year. It's an interesting one there.
1: I bet he retires as a Raven. I bet Burrow retires as a Bengal. But those have always been a little tenuous.
0: Little sticky. The Cardinals are on here, Matt, just because of all the, you know, Brissett signed for a year.
1: No question,
0: how much do they believe in Carson Beck?
1: I mean, Cardinals.

0: Well, Jets, Browns are the easy ones.
1: You know, Atlanta Falcons are an easy one that's on this list, too.
0: I don't know if you saw, but Penix is now practicing full today, 11 on 11. And the beat writers basically said they want him to win the job. See if he can do it or not.
1: I mean, I guess that makes sense because
0: at least you know
1: he's the young guy.
0: You can evaluate him for the year. But Steeler fans, you should keep in touch. I mean, keep in touch with that because there's a good chance the opening day opponent is Penix.
1: Last one on here that we haven't mentioned is the Jets. You know, Geno's signed for 1 year.
0: They might be the most obvious team, Jets and Browns.
1: Yes. Yeah.
0: Yeah. I mean, they got all the first round. They got tons of first round picks.
1: Yes.
0: Yeah.
1: And they nobody don't, in the wings. And they don't. Well, I think the Jets have a clear cut starter, but not long term.
0: No, no. Right.
1: Where I guess now the Browns have their starter, too. But I don't think any of us think he's going to play 17 games.
0: And he's up after the year, too. You're going to give him money?
1: Exactly right.
0: If they love Shador, they'd be starting him.
1: Jets most likely outcome better than they were last year. Geno Smith shows that the Raiders' dysfunction in Chip Kelly's offense held him back. He looks a little bit more like his Seattle self. But once again, they're out of contention early. Maybe they turn to Klubnik to evaluate his potential place in their future plans down the stretch. They win something like 6 or 7 games and kind of maneuver their treasure trove of picks to select the quarterback they like best.
0: Yeah.
1: Again, I think that makes
0: that
1: a lot of sense.
0: Still results in drafting a quarterback.
1: Long shot outcome. They see Klubnik, enough of him. He picks up what they're putting down quickly, and they decide to ride with him into 27 as the starter. I'd be shocked. I'd be shocked if that were the outcome. But I guess they're, you know, it's worth mentioning that that would be the long shot outcome there, certainly.
0: I mean, he'd have to be like, Purdy or something.
1: Yes.
0: Like, come out of nowhere and be like, whoa.
1: Yes. And then last one, I guess, Vikings with I wanted to make sure to mention this one too, with Kyler Murray. Mm-hmm. Most likely outcome. As with every quarterback, other than J.J. McCarthy, who has played for Kevin O'Connell in Minnesota, Murray plays well. The Vikings make the playoffs, or at least are in contention. Haunted by the memory of what happened when they let Sam Darnold leave, the Vikings push to re-sign Murray to a long-term deal.
0: If I were betting, I think that's how it'll go.
1: He said the craziest outcome would be Kyler Murray gets hurt or struggles. J.J. McCarthy steps in and his light bulb turns on. Minnesota picks up his fifth-year option and begins with him as the starter in 2027. I would say that is a long shot.
0: I would say it's a long shot, but Viking fans would do cartwheels for that.
1: I mean, that might be your best potential
0: option,
1: a long-term perspective.
0: Because then you might have him for the next 10 years.
1: And you wouldn't have to go back to the quarterback well in free agency. Or
0: the guy we picked ended up hitting just took a while.
1: And he'd be a little more cost-effective, too, than some of those other options.
0: Option wouldn't be terrible.
1: But yeah, I don't think I'd be hanging my hat on that if I were in Minnesota. Let's talk a little quarterbacks here in Pittsburgh.
0: I mean, you didn't even mention, like, Carolina. They got to make a decision on Bryce Young.
1: Carolina and Houston were on there, but they were both making a long-term decision on their future quarterback. Matt, let's talk some Steelers quarterbacks, what we want to see on Thursday night, as well as some other names that we're going to be keeping an eye on when the Steelers have their last preseason game in Buffalo about 48 hours from now. It is The Drive, Steelers Nation Radio on the Steelers Audio Network.
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0: preseason game number 3, the final dress rehearsal on the horizon, Matt. Well, just about 48 hours or so from now, the Steelers will be up in Buffalo, of course, new Highmark Stadium, for their final preseason performance. I feel like we typically always start this conversation around the quarterbacks, and
1: sure,
0: I get it. But I'm very interested to see how both respond, and maybe that's a term more apt for Will Howard, because I don't think Drew Aller lit the world on fire, but
1: no.
0: I also didn't think he was terrible.
1: Agreed.
0: Where I thought
1: he outplayed Howard.
0: I thought he outplayed
1: Howard. If one of them has to win and lose, which is not how it works.
0: That's a good way to put it. But I would like to see from both of those guys that kind of same poise and confidence that they took the field with in preseason game one once again.
1: Yeah, and I do think their supporting cast collectively, especially Aller, because it was second half and further down the depth chart, didn't help the cause at all. But I did like the way Aller threw the football, with the exception of those sprays. I mean, you see, though, at every step of the way, there's four or five that you got to complete that get away from him.
0: Yep.
1: Now, there's also four or five that he should have completed that weren't hauled in either, you know, that were drops. But I'm with you. I expect both of them to look and produce better than they did this past week. And if they don't, I think that's a step backwards. I mean, but there's going to be three steps forward, mm-hmm. two steps back, four steps backwards, three steps forward. I mean, it's just the way they're, you know, quarterback progression happens at that age.
0: It's honestly, it's a similar conversation that we've been having with some wide receivers, mm-hmm. namely Jeremy Bernard and Roman Wilson.
1: Absolutely.
0: Do you expect, we had laid out earlier in the week how it felt like preseason.
1: I think I played both of them a lot.
0: Preseason game one, they kind of felt like they featured Jeremy a little bit.
1: Yeah.
0: He got five targets, four receptions. Where I think Roman Wilson only had two targets, and then that literally flip-flopped in game two.
1: Mm-hmm.
0: It was like Roman had the five targets. I think Jeremy only had one, I want to say. But I would expect that this is a heavy usage, at least first half, for both of those guys.
1: Yeah. So at this point, you need to know, what am I bringing into week one? Am I really, truly comfortable with those two as my three and four, whatever order they're in? Or do we got to look outside the organization and maybe bring another body in there? I mean, I don't, from my perspective, that twosome has not set, you know, made me super confident that if we're going to play a lot of three receiver sets, we're putting out somebody we can trust. Bernard's is just more because he's only played two games in his NFL career. So that position to me isn't as stable as I'm as comfortable as I want it to be for sure. As you make your final roster and you prepare for the regular season stretch.
0: That's been one of the biggest surprises to me. I mean, when the Steelers went out,

0: and acquired Michael Pittman Jr. and mm-hmm. then drafted Jeremy Bernard. It was like, all right, here we go.
1: Yeah, yeah.
0: Problem solved. And hey, maybe Bernard's a legit three. The top two guys stay healthy.
1: Yeah.
0: And it is a relative non-issue throughout the regular season.
1: I like those three. I mean, and I just worry, what if one of them goes down or Bernard all of a sudden looks like a deer in headlights
0: yes.
1: or something?
0: You know? And I'd still like to see a little bit more of Bernard in preseason. And obviously, I want to see if Roman Wilson can have some type of bounce back performance.
1: Yeah.
0: Put in a better performance.
1: Get more confidence in him and more consistency.
0: Than what we saw on Friday night, certainly. Matt, do you expect Broderick Jones to lead the team in snaps once again for the third straight preseason game?
1: Maybe. I'm sure there's some conditioning involved there, too. You know, like, play him a ton to get him into football shape. That doesn't get him stronger, but it at least gets him out there a lot. The O-line might be as big a story, though, as certainly receiver or quarterback, because I'd love to see the first group or the early guys that you're counting on play better, mm-hmm. Collectively. And you know me, I mean, my biggest thing I'm looking forward to is Honichor. I'm hoping he plays, and we talked about it yesterday. As we're recording this, I have not heard who's sitting, what their plan is, who's even the starting quarterback. I don't think those things have been announced yet. But if he's practicing 11-on-11, I would expect a Honichor to play quite a bit and maybe very early at right tackle and make them strongly consider starting him against the Falcons.
0: That's, I'm glad I probably buried the lead there a little bit.
1: Well, quarterbacks are still the lead.
0: Yeah. I guess you're right. But if Ihonachor goes, that is going to be kind of all eyes.
1: All eyeballs on that.
0: Yes.
1: Yeah.
0: Mike McCarthy did speak earlier today. He said that the Steelers will not make decisions about who will play in the preseason finale against the Bills until later today, till after today's practice.
1: Okay.
0: So that pretty much means, and that was after the media portion, his media availability as well.
1: And he does it before practice, opposed to after,
0: yes.
1: where Tomlin
0: yes.
1: did it the other way.
0: Which I think is pretty savvy, honestly.
1: I do, too.
0: Then you could kind of say stuff like that, and you don't, after practice, you don't really have to follow up
1: buys
0: on
1: it. 24
0: not,
1: hours, yes. and right, yeah.
0: So that basically means it'll be TBD for Thursday night.
1: Okay.
0: Since there'll be no more Mike McCarthy speaking between now and then. In fact, if you really want to find out, make sure you listen to the pregame show when our very own Rob King will sit down with Mike McCarthy.
1: Okay.
0: I would imagine you'll get some information there.
1: Sure Tom and I will know four hours before the game when we go on it. I guess it's three.
0: I would hope so.
1: Yeah, I would think by then we'll have a strong inkling.
0: I would hope so. But I know, there's the coaches show that's part of the pregame show every game. And I know Rob and Coach are going to record that, I think, Wednesday night. So
1: do they do that from Buffalo, I assume?
0: I believe that's kind of a change thing this year. With Mike Tomlin, it was always Labs who did it.
1: Yeah.
0: And I think they did it on like Friday, something like that. And then, before the team would leave town mm-hmm. or before, home games. Whereas I think with McCarthy, I'm not sure how they're going to do it for home games. I think for road games, they're going to do it from the hotel.
1: Gotcha.
0: When they get there.
1: Okay.
0: Which would obviously be later
1: the
0: in the process,
1: the game, yeah.
0: which would get you, I think, to about as accurate of information as you can have.
1: Yeah, he may tell Rob, yeah, we're starting Aaron Rodgers for a series.
0: Right. Max is going to play, and he's going to mm-hmm. play more than just a few snaps. So that'll be a lot to keep an eye on, a lot to follow there, as there will be a little TBD element to everybody that we're going to see on Thursday night.
1: Yes. Defensively, I'm having a harder time coming up with keys.
0: I want to keep seeing the safeties look active in the run game.
1: Oh, yeah. I mean, I think there's been good things on defense lately, for sure.
0: But you're talking like individual players.
1: Yeah. I mean,
0: Y.A. Black.
1: I'd like to see him play more consistently.
0: Yes. I want to see him keep that pad level low throughout
1: right.
0: the game. And
1: might Ramsey see the field? I would think not. But he's been activated. But
0: maybe for five snaps.
1: He can hit somebody before the regular
0: then
1: season.
0: Then again, though,
1: thing.
0: That kind of alludes to what you've hypothesized, that the Steelers just want to keep quiet his role, don't want to let the cat out of the bag. And
1: it might be real vanilla stuff, mm-hmm. Him at the nickel.
0: True.
1: But if you're not going to play, we're speculating on that. If Pittman, Metcalf, Rodgers, if none of those guys are going to play, I can't imagine Ramsey, Watt, or Hayward. Watt and Hayward, I can't imagine at all play.
0: I would be shocked
1: be
0: if
1: blown
0: they
1: away.
0: Were even
1: yeah.
0: dressed.
1: So I'm having a harder time keying on guys down the roster. There's guys like Bruner that have really mm-hmm. raised their stock, in my opinion, as non-special team only guys, and Spears Jennings and Jenkins and
0: Slaughter.
1: Slaughter's a real good one. I wish you could squeeze him on the roster. I don't know how you possibly.

0: can from a numbers perspective, but I think Slaughter is somebody you don't want to lose.
1: I'm with you on that. Yeah. There's a couple of those guys, like Robert Spears. Jennings might be in that conversation. Jenkins might be in that conversation. I thought he's played really well in the two preseason games.
0: Yeah, they show up consistently.
1: But that's another one of those. If you're going to keep nine offensive linemen, if you're going to keep seven defensive linemen, four quarterbacks, five off-ball linebackers, and with Holcomb and Roberts and Bruner, all of a sudden you're starting to run out of seats.
0: You mentioned D-line. I would think Rubio plays a lot.
1: Good call.
0: I think he's got a
1: great call.
0: A foot in the door at least to making the final roster, but show me you can play 40 snaps and be consistent throughout. Yeah. I think that would be a good approach. Again, the defense seems a lot more set or fewer questions. You know,
1: Just fewer questions.
0: How much Queen do I have to see, or Wilson, or
1: and
0: Holcomb?
1: And even someone how much Asante Samuel Jr. do I have to see? Not much.
0: It's similar to like Holcomb and Roberts. I mean, these are guys that have been around the block that are NFL players that are going to make the team that are quality players.
1: And then just again, how many of these guys are going to be dressed? We know Mike McCarthy values the health element of this entire equation. If anyone's slightly banged up, are they going to look at it and say, you're still going to have a little over 2 weeks to get ready? You're going to have, 16, 17 days to get ready. Or they look at it and say, we're just trying to get to the starting line with as clean a bill of health as possible, and we're going to be extra cautious, even though it is a while until September 13th against the Falcons.
0: So I think this one, just like you said, is interesting because, let's say, Metcalf, Pittman, anyone that hasn't played, quote, due to injury. And again, I think they would have played if it was week one. Do you want them to not play any snaps and just stay as healthy as possible, keep them bubble wrapped for the entire process, or get out there and run 5-6 routes, maybe take a hit, take a slant, whatever, and then you do have that 17 days or whatever you said, and any bumps and bruises should be healed by then. I mean, I think there's both sides of that coin I would understand. Rodgers, Cam, Watt, they don't need to do anything.
1: No.
0: But, I mean, just like the good players that just have not seen the field yet, would you like them to just knock off a little rust before the preseason?
1: I think so.
0: Get a hit or two,
1: I think so, but I also,
0: I understand both.
1: It's the same conversation we had with Rodgers last year and this year.
0: Mm-hmm.
1: I understand both sides, but I ultimately come back to, I don't think either way it tips the scales.
0: No, I don't think you'll be like in week five going, man, if they would have played Metcalf that one series against the Bills, this whole season would be totally different.
1: If Jalen Ramsey would have just played six preseason snaps, everything would be different.
0: Would be 5-0. Right. You'll forget about it real quick.
1: Absolutely. I don't think anyone mentioned Aaron Rodgers' preseason lack of participation last year. And I wouldn't imagine that that they would again this year.
0: I would think you see a lot of Nichols, maybe a lot of Caleb Johnson again. Someone that maybe convince you to sneak on that roster or whatever.
1: Yes, absolutely right.
0: I don't know if even Warren and Dowd will need the hits.
1: I don't think so.
0: They took another. They each had five carries or whatever. I'd just leave it at that.
1: Matt, we are going to get to our final break here. Everyone knows what that means. We will close this thing down with your questions, comments, concerns, and reactions. When we return on the other side, Euler and Williamson, it's The Drive, Steelers Nation Radio on the Steelers Audio Network.
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0: down the home stretch, final segment of the drive on this Tuesday. And here we go, getting ready for a big preseason game up in Buffalo in about 48 hours. And before we go, we have to get to your questions, comments, concerns, and reactions. RJ says, what do you guys think of Brian Thomas Jr. as a trade candidate for the Steelers? He's still on his rookie deal. What would compensation look like if the Jags were interested in moving off him? It's a big name.
1: It's a big name. The Jags offense really flourished, especially down the stretch. And I do think they have big aspirations.

0: Parker Washington's come on like gangbusters. Myers has been really, really good for him. Hunter's still going to play a fair amount of receiver snaps. And Thomas doesn't exactly fit what this scheme lays out.
1: Okay.
0: I think he'd be a great addition to any team. A year ago, he would have been very expensive. His price went down after a suspect season, but he was also asked to do things he wasn't ideal for him, going over the middle, dirty work, Pittman kind of stuff. We talked about this yesterday. Speaking about Pittman, I read today that the Colts aligned him outside the numbers much more last year than any point of his career. And it didn't go great. I mean, his numbers weren't bad, but his average depth of target was very low when outside the numbers. I really think, ideally, he's a slot mostly. Not only, but a slot mostly. Which also brings me to, I think Bernard is a slot mostly. I definitely think Wilson's a slot mostly. So when we talked about like a receiver acquisition, somebody like Thomas would let everybody fall right into place because he's not going to be in the slot at all. He's going to be running deep and going up and getting it. He's the exact style I would love to get. But he ain't going to be cheap.
1: No.
0: You know, and I can't be moving future first.
1: And then that would be your third big wide receiver move in the last 2 years.
0: Yeah, and it's not time to pay him yet, but how many times are you going to trade for a receiver, blah, blah, blah? He'd be a phenomenal addition.
1: Oh.
0: It's probably overkill. You know, like,
1: he would take it from being a still kind of a question mark group to, hey, maybe that's one of the better groups in the league.
0: Because he could be better than DK. He could be your number one when it's all said and done. And I understand the value in that because Pittman and Metcalf, big picture, might not be here real long. They're 29 years old.
1: I was going to say they're closer to 30 than they are to their rookie deal.
0: Bernard and Thomas for the next 5 years, more so than the two guys ahead of them at the moment. I just don't know how you can swing. That would be a splash. And I think
1: that's not a Kayshon Boutte for a seventh round
0: pick. No, I think it's a minimum of next year's second.
1: I would say at least a two.
0: Yeah.
1: And then maybe like a pick swap in the later rounds.
0: And in your quarterback landscape, can you do that? I think the answer is no. Because, yes, I'd love to see someone push Roman for the fourth spot, but that doesn't mean I have to go get a one and push everyone down. Yeah. I mean, like, that makes you really, really good, the position, and it would be doom, I assume, for Wilson. But then it's almost too many resources in that room with your quarterback need.
1: If there was a situation where it completely blew up in Jacksonville and suddenly he's available for a fourth-round pick.
0: Yeah, sign me up. Heck yeah. Sign me up. Yeah.
1: But I think you're right. I think it's going to be at least a second.
0: Today it would be, you know.
1: And while that would certainly make us feel much better about the room, that'd be a big swing.
0: It's just a lot of resources all in one spot.
1: But on the surface, I would love.
0: That's exactly the type of guy I'd be after, right?
1: The type of guy. Then all of a sudden, we'd be cooking, baby. Sudesh tweets and says, I have a few things. Number one, wearing a little thin with patience on Roman Wilson. I learned flattening my route in grade school. Number two, I'm so pumped to see Max Ihonachor. Number three, I'd like to start seeing the offensive line play at least a quarter. Would like your guys' opinions on these things.
0: Not what he asked, but I think it's down the same road. I would like to see, I don't think it'll happen, but I would love to see Ihonachor start the game and really play with Anderson, Frazier, McCormick, Faltanu, and just see what that looks like. The five of them, don't change anybody in
1: for
0: there.
1: For more than a series.
0: For more than a series. You know, let's do a quarter. Or even Hoffman at right guard. I mean, because I think he's making a case that maybe he could be the right guard. I don't think they'll do that. That's not usually how teams operate. I would think Cook is your starting right tackle, and then Ihonachor gets mixed in with randos, you know, yes. To some degree. Yes. You know, people, different groups and whatnot. But I do think how they insert him in the lineup is going to be really telling.
1: Mm-hmm.
0: Yeah, right, I think he has good points on all those, yeah.
1: If he is playing on Thursday and is immediately starting at right tackle,
0: it doesn't mean he's the opening day starter, but like, let's see how you handle it.
1: I think that means there's a really good chance he's the opening day starter. That is certainly something to keep an eye on when we get going on Thursday. Jeff says, you guys talked yesterday and have been discussing your lack of confidence in the depth in the wide receiver room.
0: Mm-hmm.
1: I'd like to know your confidence in all other offensive tackles besides Faltanu. Haven't performed well, worried about it with a 42-year-old quarterback. Also, if you guys, if it was up to you, what would be fair money for Joey Porter Jr.? Two good questions there from Jeff.
0: I still think Porter's worth 27, 28. But again, that contract doesn't exist.
1: And it's badly. I think it's very easy for

0: us to look at it and say, there's that group of guys making 30 plus, mm-hmm. and there's that just group of guys in the 25 range. Put him closer to the 30 group, give him 27, 28, call it a day.
1: Yeah.
0: But that's just not how agents and
1: that's
0: and
1: not how negotiations
0: operate.
1: In
0: they
1: the NFL
0: like to
1: really
0: have
1: work.
0: An example of
1: yeah.
0: give another me contract to work off of.
1: Yeah. Tackles out. I think Max is an incomplete. You know, my thoughts on him haven't changed at all. On Ahanachor, just haven't seen him. So I'm still extremely optimistic about him. The other two haven't played very well. I mean, I think you have to have real concerns that tackles not named Faltanu and Ahanachor through preseason play so far. No question.
0: Smooth Dave says, if Howard and Aller swapped colleges, do you think we would view them differently? Howard had to facilitate while Aller was asked to elevate. I can't help but think what Aller would have looked like with better coaching and a historically loaded group of playmakers.
1: It's a really good way of looking at it, because originally I'm like, those are two pretty good schools. I mean, Penn State and Ohio State, they're pretty competitive.
0: Again, it's not Ohio State to Akron.
1: Right.
0: But I also understand what Smooth Dave is asking.
1: Yeah,
0: Ohio State won a national championship and was loaded at wide receiver and great coaching staff.
1: And asked much less of the quarterback than Penn State.
0: Yes.
1: And I also don't think they instilled bad habits like Penn State's group did. So, yeah. I think you would see them differently. I think they'd be in way different parts of their development.
0: I don't think you would have been able to get Aller as a third rounder. I'll tell you that.
1: I'll tell you,
0: if he would have stayed healthy,
1: yeah, well,
0: obviously
1: course, yeah.
0: he had the injury stuff. But that's an interesting question. I think
1: it's Aller, a good way of viewing it.
0: I think Aller would have been a first-round pick. I mean, if he
1: went, I
0: to,
1: do too.
0: He went to Ohio.
1: Even if he had a very up-and-down career and missed throws like he still does. But his college tape and production would have definitely been better.
0: I will say this, though. Will Howard did a lot of good things at Kansas State to get to Ohio State.
1: Yeah, they don't just grab you at Ohio
0: State. Ain't just looking for anybody in the transfer portal.
1: Just take guys, tryouts, whoever wants
0: bring
1: to show
0: Joe
1: up.
0: Bring in Joe Schmo, quarterback.
1: Right, right. No,
0: like,
1: you
0: got to
1: prove a lot.
0: At Kansas State, which is a good program, but not Ohio
1: right.
0: State.
1: But he got himself to Ohio
0: got
1: State.
0: Got himself to Ohio State by what he was able to do there, where he wasn't surrounded by historically great playmakers.
1: Mm-hmm.
0: But I think it really hits home with Aller. I think Aller would have been a first-round pick if he was at a program like Ohio State.
1: Quite possibly.
0: I would have quite possibly. You're right.
1: Yeah.
0: He would have had to stay healthy and all those things.
1: If he didn't get hurt too, right.
0: Yes. Chef Plum says, hey, brothers, great to hear you guys on YouTube again. How would you feel about Noah Brown as a potential for the Steelers? Had some of his best seasons in Dallas. Think he might be able to push Roman.
1: I think he has a little special teams background, too.
0: He does
1: he's
0: have
1: kind
0: a little
1: of a
0: special
1: tougher,
0: teams background.
1: Yeah.
0: That sounds right. But I'm not going to sit here and tell you that I know a ton about Noah Brown.
1: He's another Ohio Stater that was kind of down the not as celebrated as teammates. Has some physicality to him, has some downfield ability. I frankly don't know what he even did last year or if he was in the league or if he caught any passes or if he spent the year in injured reserve. Haven't heard that name in a year or two. That's why I'd be shocked if he's like the answer. You know, I think that's asking a lot from someone even that hasn't been productive lately and was never all that much of a difference maker.
0: Maybe he gives you more special teams acumen.
1: Yeah, yeah.
0: Might not solve the wide receiver problem.
1: If they would have brought him into camp 3 weeks ago and okay, you know, and see what you get your hands on him for a month or whatever, and maybe there's something still there. At this point, I wouldn't be like, problem solved.
0: Yes, exactly right.
1: Or, you know, Roman better be quaking in his boots because Noah Brown showed up.
0: Matt, we've got the return of some YouTube questions and comments here with the return of us to YouTube as well. Upload Channel says, we are back. P.S. Big Macs are like Duck Hodges 2019 stats. 5 touchdowns, 8 interceptions. Now, hold on. I think Big Macs are more like Michael Vick.
1: Okay.
0: Elite in small doses. Just can't carry a franchise.
1: Yeah, and so I don't think they're Duck Hodges. I mean, you're pretty happy with them on game day, and then post game, you're like, I don't know if I should have done that. I also heard someone suggest we should name Max Ahanachor Big Mac.
0: We did get someone tweeted us that.
1: Like, yeah.
0: Hey, if he plays well,
1: perhaps.
0: It's like everyone started calling Chase Claypool Mapletron before he even played a game. I was like, pump the brakes on that. All right.
1: That was a bad nickname too. It's
0: bad
1: like Danny
0: Dimes. Because it's lazy. It's just you're copying off a Megatron and you're just Maple because he's Canadian.
1: He's Canadian.
0: And also you don't get a cool nickname until you prove worthy of that cool nickname.
1: No. Maybe if you're a top 5 pick and looked like him and played, you know.
0: They weren't calling Walter Payton Sweetness, you know, when he was still trying to become Walter Payton. You gotta prove it before you get the nickname, baby.

0: Anthony says, hey, Matt, are you going to release your fantasy big board this year?
1: Yeah, I work on it every day. I'm sure we can go through
0: maybe
1: it during that
0: 2 weeks that downtime
1: before Labor Day. Yeah.
0: Let's see. Stefan says, great to see you guys back on YouTube. Missed you, boys. Wes, a well-known college football YouTuber, does a WVU Dynasty rebuild for his yearly Dynasty just in case you need something to watch. Hey, I'll be on to that. I love it. Question, what are you guys looking forward to most this season, and what are your projections for our tight ends this year? Love from Austria.
1: Whoa.
0: Love it. My dad will be in Austria here in a few days.
1: Oh, that's cool, yeah.
0: Yeah.
1: I'm expecting Freiermuth's numbers to spike. I think he'll be used a lot. I think he'll be targeted a lot, mostly out of the slot. It's easy to say everyone's numbers are going to go up. And this time of year, you always say that, and it just isn't how the world works or the math of it all. I don't know that Washington's numbers will spike, but I think his role will be very sound and very, very fruitful for the team. I don't know what I'm most looking forward to.
0: I'm most looking forward to just... And this sounds funny because in a lot of ways, Matt, I'm not a change guy. You know, like I like my routine and my
1: schedule. Oh, yeah, yeah.
0: But I'm looking forward to just, this is the first time in 19 years the Steelers have had a different leader.
1: Yeah, that's been fun so far.
0: Practice time
1: learn a
0: is
1: lot.
0: Be
1: yeah.
0: different. Press conference time is going to be different. Mm-hmm.
1: Game day.
0: We're flying out a half an hour later than we typically
1: do.
0: Oh,
1: boy.
0: You know what I mean? It's just, I'm just interested to see how everything plays out with Mike McCarthy. It's a new head coach. This is my ninth year covering the Steelers. First head coach change.
1: Mm-hmm.
0: First real sweeping man. And I know the general managers have changed and offensive and defensive coordinators, but 19 years of Mike Tomlin.
1: That's a lot different, right?
0: That's a lot different.
1: It was such a fixture here. You know, right.
0: I mean, I was in high school the last time the Steelers made a coaching change. I'm 35 years old now with two kids.
1: Yeah, know? Right, like, right.
0: It's just, no, I'm just interested to see what it looks like with a different head coach and a different voice and a different leader.
1: Yeah.
0: That's something that we've had so infrequently.
1: And I think that goes for schemes, game day decisions, going for it on fourth down, when you use your timeouts, you know, substitutions, every little aspect of head coaching.
0: And of course, along the lines of the WVU in that comment, everyone knows I'm always jacked up to watch Zach Frazier. Matt, that's going to do it for us today.
1: All right.
0: Actually, real quick, I wanted to make sure to mention, of course, I lost it here. Ian tweeted us, one of our regulars, and said, interesting tidbit on the Joey Porter Jr. saga. Ian Rappaport just said on TV that once the Steelers sign JPJ, he will be the highest paid corner in the league.
1: I saw that tweet. I didn't follow up on
0: it. Yeah. I'll have to look. I find a hard press scenario where he's the highest paid corner in the league as a Pittsburgh Steeler. In the next 2 weeks.
1: In the next 2 weeks. I'd be shocked
0: now,
1: if he's number one.
0: If he goes out there and dominates this season and then they have to sign him next offseason, maybe.
1: Now, I will say...
0: I'll have to look into that more, though, Ian. We'll have to look into that a little more and see what the context behind that
1: this
0: was.
1: This is the league-wide thing, though. But I would, if I were out there, I would tell everyone, bet the over on what contracts are going to be.
0: Just
1: in general. The league is thriving and these contracts are going up very rapidly.
0: If I asked our listeners to name the center of the Arizona Cardinals,
1: right,
0: I bet you 10% would get it.
1: Yeah, yeah, yeah.
0: And he just got a $20 million a year contract.
1: Yes, that's insane. He's a good player under the radar.
0: He's
1: right.
0: Not Linderbaum or Weaver or Humphrey.
1: He's a success story, and they like him, and you know, they're lining you to all the
0: he's
1: help
0: now
1: you
0: the
1: get.
0: He's the second highest paid center in
1: Frodold's
0: football.
1: Frodold's his last name, by the way. Right, right. He sounds
0: like a Lord of the Rings character.
1: Exactly. And he's good, but most people don't know who he is. Partially because of where he plays, and he was not a first or second round pick.
0: And if you look at all the center lists, he's not top four or top five on most of them.
1: And I can tell you, Zach's going to make more than that.
0: I think one Zach Frazier was very happy to see that news across
1: he's
0: the
1: making
0: time
1: more than that
0: earlier today. When centers that most football fans can't name are getting kind of record-breaking and
1: monster deals,
0: that tells you everything you need to know about how healthy the NFL is cash-wise. But that will do it for us today. Big thanks to each and every one of Yins. Good to be back in the YouTube comments and always on Twitter with all of you good people. Of course, to our guy TV, Mr. Tyler V, for producing on the video side. And guys, how about a big shout out to Josh, new engineer in the building here at iHeart today.
1: Boy, you saved the day.
0: Who helped us navigate some issues earlier. Josh is our hero. There's been some people who have made life difficult on us, but Josh is trying to save us, and for that, we are grateful. So if there's any wonky gremlins in the podcast feed today, don't blame it on us. All right? It's out of our control. Take care, everybody. We'll be back to talk with you on Friday at the conclusion of the preseason. As always, you know where to

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9: Well, hello, and thanks for being with us here in the locker room on the Steelers Audio Network. Alongside Max Starks, I'm Rob King. Max, I hope things are going well as we get ready to descend on Buffalo. Hello. Well, we may have lost Max Starks. Technical difficulties here, but we're up and ready, rolling and getting you ready for the Buffalo Bills. So obviously that's a big matchup as far as young guys trying to get an opportunity to show themselves and show what they're worthy of doing. So this is a game for the young guys, right? Everybody knows what the veteran guys can do. We haven't seen Cam Hayward. We haven't seen TJ Watt. I wouldn't expect to see those guys. I would expect to see a heavy dose of guys attempting to make the roster or attempting to win a job. I think we're all looking at the offensive line position.

0: We are hoping to be joined by Willie Colon a little later today. Willie's going to join us. Made his sideline debut a couple of days ago when the Steelers played the Jets. He's, of course, a veteran broadcaster in his own right, but this is the first time he's done sidelines. He's going to be joining us a little bit later today to talk specifically about the offensive line. And I think for most fans, that's the biggest story. Look, we talked about this yesterday. Will Howard and Drew Aller, obviously a lot of attention is going to be put on those guys because what they do is important. It's the quarterback position, and can they be the quarterbacks of the future? Right now, I think the team of the present is front of mind for most people, but it's the quarterback position. So, of course, there's going to be a lot of eyes on Will Howard and Drew Aller as of yet. Don't know exactly how that duty's going to be divvied up. Mike McCarthy, I believe, spoke this morning to the media. So, but expect to see just those two guys. I think that's safe to say. And then whether we see Riley Nowakowski at the fullback position, I would assume we're going to see the young guys like Riley. We're probably going to see a lot of Eli Heidenreich. I would imagine Travis Homer and Lou Nichols, Caleb Johnson. It'll be interesting to see how that division of labor is divvied up. And then, you know, the receiver position, is it open? Are there spots behind DK Metcalf? I think we can all are all saying that Michael Pittman, DK Metcalf, Jeremy Bernard, and Ben Skowronek are on this roster. Hard to think that Caden Wiegen, after you spent a high draft choice on him, is not going to be part of this roster as well. And he fits in at the receiver position, even though he's a return man. So it's going to be interesting if there is actually a competition beyond that. Roman Wilson turned a lot of heads and was, you know, a guy that was being talked about quite a bit in OTAs and quite a bit at camp. And so there's a lot of buzz right now around Roman Wilson. But there was also some talk about him, you know, not running the proper route and that leading to an interception. If that's something that can be cleaned up and coached out, fine. If it's something that is a larger issue, does that drag others into the competition? You know, there have been some guys that have, I think in particular, Max Hurleman has looked pretty solid out there. So does he suddenly barge his way into the conversation for a job? He's also right now been fielding punts for you. So, again, that's, you know, I haven't seen anybody else back there fielding punts. So that's an interesting position, the receiver position. But I think the biggest thing that everyone's going to be paying attention to, offensive and defense, is the offensive line. And eager to talk to Willie Colon and get his impressions on how he thinks the offensive line has performed so far and whether Max Ihonatiur, the first-round pick who returned to practice yesterday, might get in some game action. How much might he be able to play after having missed 2 weeks of camp, a little over 2 weeks of camp? Is he going to be ready to take a number of snaps? Can he possibly wrest the job away from the other guys who are competing for it, namely Dylan Cook and Broderick Jones? So, and, you know, Broderick Jones, some interesting comments by Mike McCarthy about, you know, Broderick, a talented guy, obviously a first-round pick. We've seen him have success and be a starting tackle in the NFL, but he's been dealing with some injury issues. And, you know, Mike McCarthy said, look, he's hearing different things from different coaches about how to play his position. And so there are some things that need to be cleaned up. But that doesn't sound like, you know, you're completely tossing him aside, despite the fact that he let up a couple of sacks. So just a lot of intrigue as far as the offensive line is concerned. Is Spencer Anderson, has he nailed down the right guard spot? Can Brock Hoffman do something about that? Can Ryan McCollum potentially do something about that? Are those two guys themselves battling for one roster spot? Will the Steelers keep both backup tackles? And if Ihonatiur isn't the starter, you know, Ihonatiur and Jones, are you going to keep four offensive tackles? Are you going to think about potentially trading one? Are you going to try to maybe sneak one through on the practice squad? Are you just simply going to keep four at a position where there's always a lot of value around the NFL? You know, at positions like that and cornerback on the defensive end, hard to have too many of those guys. You know, you're looking for talented guys. So I think a lot of those are the position battles. That's probably the number one position battle that's going to be on the line, because a starting spot seems to be on the line. Max, would you agree that a starting spot is on the line in that offensive line?
1: No, there absolutely is.

0: And that's what we got to flesh out in this last preseason game. We had three of them to figure it out. Now we're on the third one. So hopefully somebody shows a clear lead.
1: Yeah, I totally agreed, Max. And here's what we're going to do. We're going to take a brief break right now. We're going to reset. And we're going to take a look at the big position battles with the two of us here. He's Max Starks. I'm Rob King. Willie Colon going to be joining us, right, Max?
0: Correct. He
1: okay.
0: will be joining
1: Can't
0: us.
1: Can't wait for that.
0: 12:40.
1: Yep, we're going to get him to dig into this offensive line thing as well. So still on the way when we continue in the locker room here on the Steelers Audio Network.
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1: And thanks very much for being with us in the locker room. Ah, the lovely sound of radio coming from us to you. Max Starks, how are you, my friend?
0: All right, back inside the locker room here, and we are fighting some of the gremlins that have gotten into the system with some ninjas.
1: Steelers made a roster move today.
0: But we are back on
1: they
0: the airwaves
1: They have signed
0: here,
1: defensive
0: kind of
1: back Brandon
0: Keeping the conversation
1: Hill. Hill
0: going, we'll have Willie Colon starting out.
1: He was a seventh rounder next in 2023. Spent some time on their practice squad. Spent some time with the Raiders. Spent some time with the Bears. The Steelers, in order to make some roster move for him, release receiver Joaquin Davis. Joaquin, a big, talented guy, you know, always does well in the athletic scores, looks the part, great speed, but, you know, I think he had a drop. I'm sure he had a drop last week in the game against the Jets. And again, you know, just right now sort of, you know, narrowing down the field a little bit as to who could potentially make the roster, who could potentially not make the roster. So,

That is going to be, you know, what we're keeping an eye on throughout the course of this week. So, okay, so we're still working through some technical difficulties, so please bear with us as we try to bring you the show in the

0: Okay, so we are working on a connection to join us here in the locker room together so we can bring you the best possible show, hopefully in the shortest amount of time here possible. Again, I think, you know, Brandon Hill comes in, opportunity to perhaps show something. And when guys get signed this late, you know, maybe it's a chance to come in, see what you can do. You have such a short period of time, though, because the cutdown for the roster is coming up on Sunday. And that's it. You got to get down to the 53 and then the 68 as you try to add 15 more on your roster squad. Again, keep in mind that there's going to be some shuffling after that. You know, unfortunately, there are stories of guys who are told that they've made the 53 and think they're on it and are ready to celebrate, only to find out that the team has made another selection. They pick somebody up off the waiver wires, and then you're finished. And then you're either on a practice squad or you become a free agent. So, again, times that are fraught with uncertainty for the players, whether you make that 53-man roster initially, whether you're on the practice squad initially, it still doesn't mean that the race is run. It still doesn't mean that you've won the race. So, again, a short period of time for these guys to come in and prove that they have something that is worthy of sticking around. But it's an opportunity. Yesterday, Brandon Hill didn't have that opportunity. Today, he's got an opportunity. He's a member of the Pittsburgh Steelers heading up to Buffalo and presumably getting a chance to play. I mean, it's hard to imagine that a guy would sign even in this short a period of time and not have the opportunity to play. But again, that's an awful quick turnaround. Get into practice and try to find your way around the field and what's what. You know, a lot of football is just football, but there's a lot of different calls and other things. And communication in the back end with the additions over the last couple of days is going to be something that we're definitely going to be keeping an eye on. You have new guys back there. How are you going to communicate? How are you going to make sure that everybody's got the proper information? So, anyway, I'm searching through something here. So we are going to hear Mike McCarthy yesterday spoke to the assembled press, and as you know, we talked about this yesterday. This was a big press conference because during this discussion with the media, Mike McCarthy talked about Jalen Ramsey coming back, Max Ihonatiwa coming back, and whether he would have an opportunity to play in Thursday night's game against Buffalo. The Joey Porter impasse situation with the contract. So we're going to take you to Mike McCarthy's press conference from yesterday prior to practice.
1: And or your two guys on top corners?
2: We're hoping that Max will he's scheduled to practice today, and so is Jalen. We're going to bring him off of pup today.
1: Yeah, then how about the two corners? Any? I'm sorry. Yes, I'm sorry.
3: Anything jump out off the tape that you didn't suspect?
2: That I didn't suspect? I think, like anything, I thought the defense played better than probably felt walking off the field. You know, I think outside of the, you know, the slow start, that was something as a team that we need to be on top of. I'm a big believer in ROI. You know, everybody practices a little differently, and you emphasize things more, you know, from one, you know, phase to the next. And, you know, we spent some time as far as the start of the game, you know, first 15 plays on offense, things like that. So we need to start faster. So that was one of the things I'd like to see, you know, us come out of this week. But, yeah, no, I thought that, you know, our young guys are getting better. It's preseason football. You know, we made some mistakes. You know, we had the mistakes on the two interceptions. You know, you'd rather that stuff happen.
1: That's maximum.
2: I paid him to do that. So
4: check. 1, 2, 3, 4, 5.
1: I got Max.
2: I
4: got Rob Lowe.
2: You like to see those things happen.
4: I don't like to see it happen,
2: but it's better they happen in the preseason, so you can definitely learn from it. But, you know, we'll get our young guys will get another chance. You know, Thursday night in Buffalo. You know, the main thing for today is, you know, we're kind of still in the install cleanup phase with the older guys, so we're going to really hit that hard. Today and tomorrow, these are our last two training camp practices. You know, we're on a 10-hour schedule with the vets, so we're gonna max that out with both a practice, and then we'll do the mock game like we did up in Latrobe. We'll do the mock game here both today and tomorrow. So I really want to have two really productive, padded practices, and that's the kind of wrap-up training camp.

0: up the things we really want to focus on, make sure our guys are ready to go in Buffalo, and then we got the long weekend. We got to pick the team, but we want to springboard into Atlanta preparation.
1: Mike, that was a terrific out of the team. You guys already decided to keep both young quarterbacks. Is that accurate, or is there what more we need to see before make that decision?
0: Yeah, I haven't been part of any conversations where the 53 has been selected already. So anything, any position, any realm, I mean, we definitely have ideas. I mean, I think it's evident we're trying to play the players in many different combinations. You can see the personnel groups we're trying to use and so forth. The goal, especially in the younger half of the roster, is to give all these guys a chance to play, perform, to show what they have, and so we can get a clean evaluation on it. So, I mean, not everybody makes the team today, but they can make it tomorrow, and you have to be in tune with that. I mean, you have a 90-man roster for a reason. You roll players in and out of the bottom half, bottom part of your roster for a reason, but it's all about being exposed to, because, some players play better in certain places than others. That's just the way this league has always worked. But I you can't give me enough players because it's going to take, it's going to take probably more than the 68 players to win a championship. I've been part of one championship, and you'll hear me say this all the time because I think it's a principle of how you develop and build a roster. It takes, it took 77 players in my one experience that, we were able to get that done. So that's a mindset that I hold true to. It affects the way I train the team. It affects how, we look at these young players playing at the end. I've never been comfortable for a player to be part of your training camp process and then he doesn't play in a preseason game. I mean, if that happens, that's an error on my process of getting guys in the game. So that's a long answer, but, I think it's important to really, hit your targets every day. The shift coming back here from Latrobe, we lost that practice up there. That was an important practice. These two are very important practices, so hopefully the weather cooperates. But, you only have so much time, and there's a reason why we max out these practices. There's a reason why we stand here until the horn blows to get on field. I mean, it's a process that I've done a long time, but you can't have enough information about your players. So that'll be our goal this week, and then hopefully we pick the right 68.
1: Mike, it's the game Thursday weighted differently because you've had all this time. That's the last opportunity for these guys.
0: I'm not sure what do you mean differently.
1: Is it weighted more? Like, is it more on this performance because you've had them this entire time?
0: I think, like anything, let's be honest. The depth of your football team is something that really comes out of this third game. That's been my personal experience, and I think it'll probably hold true once we get to Friday. It's important to give these guys – I don't think there's been a year or times where you guys step up in that last game. You go, whoa, and it makes those decisions, after the game even harder. But and harder is not maybe did they make the 53 or the 68, but, that's – he may be 69, 70, 71. So that's the way I look at it. I value the time that we have with these players. Their time here in the spring is very important to me. I put a lot of weight into that. Because I look at this as, it's a long-term relationship. These guys might not play for us this year, but you never know what the offseason. So you have to look at it that way. So because you have to develop your younger players. This thing is about draft and development, and that's your free agents too. So that's, we always train to the youngest guy in the room. That's why we'll always do that. I think it's important. It's healthy for the older guys. It helps them connect with the younger players. So, wow, my answers are long today. I think it's that must go ahead. Next question.
2: Mike, with Max, is this just a ramp-up week for him, or is there any chance of him?
0: Great question. I really want to see him go today. I know he's anxious to go, so I'll be watching him a lot through the individual. Yeah, so we got two padded practices, so it'll be a really good indication of how much, he'll be able to play Thursday. So, we'll see how it goes.
3: Like you said, you guys are activating Jalen Joey. Is there a point at which you need to see him on the field in this preseason to feel comfortable putting him out there

0: Yeah, I think, you know, these things are, you know, I've always, and I learned this in my you know, early years as a head coach, you have to separate the business in the football. You know, sometimes it's easier than not in others. This is a challenge, you know, for both Joey and us, because, you know, we're first year staff. You know, we've seen him play. I've competed against Joey. I would love the opportunity to coach Joey Porter. I know our defensive guys would love the opportunity. So, you know, we're at an impasse right here, and that's, and you got to respect that. You know, every one of us has a contract. The organization, you know, they have beliefs and so forth. So, but yeah, that's just kind of where we are.
1: Two more.
2: Mike, you got to see Deshaun Elliott in the game for the first time. How do you see him fitting into your defense?
0: I tell you what, it's great to see him out there. I mean, we all, you know, what a big injury that was. You know, he's making progress. He won't practice today. You know, he's feeling it a little bit from the game. So, but yeah, I thought he did some good things, and he needed that. You know, so I was really happy for him, because I mean, he's been here. I mean, every day. I mean, even during the 5 weeks off, he's put a tremendous amount of energy and effort into this recovery. So, I thought he took a big step, you know, getting out there playing against the Jets.
3: Last one, Mike
0: Broderick
3: got the most snaps that he's had in a game in a while. How did he recover, and
0: what did it take? He's getting better. You know, it's you know, his position flex is important to my evaluation of him. You know, he'll play both right tackle and some left tackle come Thursday night. So he just got to clean up some things. So it's never the same when you have staff changes. So, you know, as far as how you play the quarterback position or how you play other positions, and, you know, he just got to keep working. So he's definitely making progress.
4: So I thought that was interesting, Max Starks. At the end of that, the comments about Broderick Jones, because I think clearly the offensive line is, you know, again, we talked about this in game one, before game one. Everyone's paying attention to the quarterback position. It's fun. It's interesting. Do you have the quarterback of the future? Everybody wants that next franchise guy. Can Will Howard or Drew Aller be that guy? Heck, can Mason Rudolph be that guy at this stage of his career? But I think both of us have identified as, for the here and now and for the foreseeable future, this offensive line, figuring out who the starters are, coalescing, and who the starters are now might not necessarily be who the starters are going to be in week 10 or whatever. But with the investment this team has made in the offensive line, it is a very, very important position.
5: You're absolutely right. It is, it's paramount. And I think that's what you have to kind of go into, knowing that the offense does not run if you don't have a good offensive line. Like, at the end of the day, that is what, you know, you're weighed against. That is what you're judged by, how good that offensive line keeps your quarterback upright, how much time he gives him in the pocket, how clean is that pocket, and then, of course, the running lanes for the running backs. Can you execute the blocks necessary to get that back to the second and third level of a defense and let them kind of shine and show off their skill set? That's what the offensive line does, and, you know, it helps the defense out, because the better your offensive line is, the better your time of possession is, which means the more Gatorade the defense gets to drink on the sidelines.
4: Yes,
5: right?
4: That's right.
5: And rest up and be ready to run full speed when they go out there and play with their hair on fire. So it's one of those things that oft overlooked, I think, because there's no stats associated with that group. So you tend to kind of forget them, and in the fantasy football era that we live in, right, you're not drafting offensive linemen for your fantasy team. And so you're drafting the players that the line is hopefully helping execute at a higher level. So that's the toughest part about this, and that's why you want to get this right, and that's why you need a good unit that can keep things going.
4: Yep, and I thought the comments about Broderick were really interesting. You know, you're trying to and again, he is just now full go. He's coming off an injury himself. He's trying to absorb new coaching. I mean, we think about, and I think that new coaching part was an interesting part of this discussion, because I think, you know, look, you expect Broderick, maybe he knocks some rust off in game number one. You know, you're hoping he's back to game number two. This is a guy who started numerous games for the Steelers. He's been a starter on the offensive line, and he did not have a good game. I don't think there's any other way to say it. He just didn't have a good game against the New York Jets. But, you know, Mike McCarthy saying, look, this guy's being

0: coached by a different coaching staff now with different messages maybe and different techniques. And so, you know, he's making progress. And I think that's the most encouraging thing I could probably hear him say about Broderick Jones, that he's making progress. And he's talking about position flexibility. You know, again, that sounds more like the next man up than the first man up. But your take on what he said about all that as far as the coaching and Broderick Jones and how much of a difference that can make. I don't know how many offensive line coaches you had in the NFL, Max, and how varied that teaching was.
1: Well, I had three in my time, Rob, in Pittsburgh. So 3 years each of them. And then, of course, going on, and I had you know, another coach in San Diego, and, of course, another one in Phoenix, and then, of course, I'm sorry, not Phoenix, but St. Louis. And then back in Phoenix, I actually had one of the old coaches from my previous day. So I've gone through a lot of different styles of coaches over my time, and even spun the block back to another coach, and Larry Zierlein, and obviously Harold, good one. So I look at it, and, yeah, everybody's different. Russ Grimm was a coach who focused more on the scheme, and he wanted to make sure that your knowledge of how to read defenses, how to adjust to what and anticipate what blitzes were going to be and know exactly what your job was, boom, that was it. Then Larry Zierlein was a technical coach. He focused more on the technique than the scheme. He wanted your footwork to be perfect. He wanted all of the blocking setups to be excellent. And so that was his emphasis. And then I got Sean Coogler, and Sean Coogler was a mix of both of those. He wanted to make sure you were scheme and technically sound. So he kind of married both of those things together in his approach. And, you know, and then, like I said, to go to different places, Joe D'Alessandro, Joe D was my offensive line coach in San Diego, and Joe D was very meticulous about footwork. He was very meticulous about, like, line calls and terminology. And then I got Paul Boudreau, at Coach Boo over at St. Louis, and Coach Boo was a big stickler on assignments. So you kind of see the gamut, and it falls into a couple of different categories after it's all said and done. Right, one's a technique coach and a drill coach. The other one's a scheme and alignment coach, and then you have some mixtures of both. So it makes for a all-inclusive environment, but you have to figure out what that coach's main thing is and then supplement, however, if there's something you're not getting. And I think that's the biggest thing that you have to figure out, the style. I think with James Campen, very technically sound. Mike McCarthy, also with the school setup, really wants them to hone in on assignment, and everybody knows what to do. He never wants to hear that nobody does not know what to do. Now, how you do it, that's a different story. That's James Campen and Jari Evans' job, but as far as how this has been run so far, there should be no excuses.
0: Okay. So we are going to be joined by the man who's going to be joining us in the broadcast on Thursday night. You heard him on Friday in the Jets game as he made his sideline debut. And that man is Willie Colon. We're going to dive more into this really, really important offensive line discussion with Willie when we continue in the locker room here on the Steelers Audio Network.
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2: And thank you very much for being with us in the locker room. We are pleased to expand that locker room to be joined by the guy who joined us on Friday night in New York, making his sideline debut, right? Willie Colon, of course, did a phenomenal job. You'd expect nothing else. Willie, thanks very much for being with us. Hope you're doing well today.
3: Oh, thanks for having me. Good to talk to the boys, as always. Looking forward to another round of chatting it up on the sideline.
2: And we will see you in Buffalo. I guess, Willie, you know, the big news is the rookie first-round draft choice, Max Ahanachur, returning to practice. And I think Max and I have been pretty steadfast about this. We understand that there's a lot of attention on Will Howard and Drew Aller. That's great. That's a future talk, hopefully. Hopefully those guys won't see the field this year for the Steelers unless it's, you know, you've got a playoff spot locked up in week, 18 of the season and they can get a little bit of time. But the offensive line, I think we've identified as the most important position to get, in shape in this offseason leading into the regular season. Look, we know that it's not necessarily going to be completely set. They're going to be coaching Jennings Dunker up and trying to get him game ready. But what have you seen from the offensive line, and are you concerned right now, or are you happy right now? Where do you stand with the way this offensive line has performed thus far?
3: Well, I think there's been some good, some bad, and some ugly. I think the ugly comes from the standpoint that you can see the lack of continuity and chemistry at times. The good is the fact that a lot of these guys, so to speak, like Troy Fatanu and Mason McCormick and Zach Fridge, these guys have played enough ball together where you expect week one those guys are going to be able to snap up the place. Even Spencer Anderson, even though he was a sixth lineman, he played a lot of ball last season. So those guys collectively have played a lot. I think the bad is that we're against the clock, that this thing is starting to squeak down, and you kind of want to have some direction and kind of get those guys locked in together so they can start just really speaking without speaking, and that comes with signals and body language and understanding. And a lot of times you only get that during practice, and you just want an easier transition into week one. The Steelers are expected to beat the Falcons. But nevertheless, this thing is going to start snowballing fast, and you want the boys up front humming at a high level, especially when you talk about some of the additions that we have already, like, Pittman and Rico Dowdle. Aaron's obviously back. There's a high expectation with him. So to get everybody else comfortable, you got to get the boys up front comfortable first.
4: Exactly, Will. And I think, this is a unique perspective because we played together on the line and we played right next to each other on the line. So
3: Correct.
4: You talk about that harmony that has to go on. It has to be synchronous, right? These guys got to know exactly who the family is, who your brother is, who your sister is. It just takes time to meld that, and then you create your own side language. I just think about some of the calls that we created, right, back when we played. But because we played so long, we could make those. If we called a sugar call. That was an easy one that you could pick up. Is everybody just get off the ball because they're going to twist, right? That's not a James Campen or Jari Evans terminology. Mike McCarthy didn't put that in the offense. That's something that's developed amongst the offensive linemen. So, it is a very important thing, but it does take time. I wanted to turn attention to kind of that defensive line and how that's shaping out, trying to figure out the six or seven guys it's going to be. I mean, what are you looking forward to, or what are you looking to see or want to see in this upcoming game from the defensive line? Because obviously, Y.A. Black starting in a new position at the nose tackle. Keanu Benton has shifted over and trying to stay over there, but some of the sub packages kind of pull him back in to that interior. But what are you looking at from this defensive line, and where do you think there's an opportunity?
3: Well, first, I want to, from

0: style standpoint, I don't want to see these guys squeak off the bus no more. I think that's what happened against the Jets. They kind of eased off the bus and kind of took them a little bit to kind of get going. I think there has to be an understanding, and the same understanding me and you and the rest of the guys we play with. When we step off the bus, people are going to come out swinging, taking haymakers, right? And this is a defense right now that has to understand, like, when they get off the bus and they tie it up and go, they have to be the most physical outfit out there. And so that means owning the line of scrimmage, getting off blocks, staying low, and just setting a tone. They have to do that because that's going to be important for to kind of relate to the rest of the team that we're here for business. And now, sure, they didn't have Cam, and you talked about Harmon being out, some of those other guys. But I think as this thing starts to come along, you can't, you know, just people like to use the word dress rehearsal. Like, well, this is a dress rehearsal coming up. There's no dress rehearsal for offensive alignment and defense alignment, right? Like, because we're thrown into the fire, and we have to do what we do at a high level just to create proper habit. And on top of that, making sure everybody's on the same page. I think for this defensive line, they just have to set the tone earlier, right? Be more aggressive. Get off blocks. You know, when it's third and long, go get the quarterback. All those things have to just be a lot more efficient. Yes, it's preseason, but I think this, because of the expectation and what's expected from this defense this year, because they dropped the ball last year. They weren't as great. They didn't live up to the standard. There was all type of deficiencies all over the place. But now with the new DC and the new pieces along, you know, there's a lot of people that got paid on that defense. We talked about it too, Max. It's time for them boys to just come out hot, man, and hopefully we can see that.
1: Yeah, I made the point yesterday, Willie. I was disappointed, you know, a little disappointed because of many of the things that you're talking about. Yes, you didn't have Cam. You don't have T.J. Watt. I understand that. You didn't have Deshaun Elliott in week one or Jaquan Brisker. You don't have Jalen Ramsey. You don't have Joey Porter Jr. But, you know, a lot of these guys, there's some young guys on the team that want to be the next guys. They want to be the guys stepping forward. And so I would have felt, not that I'm running around saying the sky is falling, don't get me wrong, but I would have felt more comfort if they had come out in the first two games and not surrendered points on those opening drives. I don't want to make a mountain out of a molehill, but I'm buying exactly what you're saying. That's the way I felt about it. I would have liked to have seen them just come out and say, okay, I don't care who you are. I don't care if this is your starters or not. You're going three and out, and we're getting the offense back out here.
0: I even say this. I thought even when the second unit came out, when they had Bruner and Cole Holcomb and those guys, I thought those guys came out hot. You know what I mean? Because I remember there was one cross-dog play. I think Bruner ended up getting a sack, but Cole Holcomb ran through the face of the running back, right? Like, and he didn't get the credit on the sack. I mean, he may have gotten half the sack. And this was in the second half. But I think, like, those type of plays, that type of level of physicality, those speaks volumes, man. Because after a while, man, you know, people start getting gator on. People don't want to take that in the chops no more. So you start seeing that level of play on tape, man. That tells your next opponent, man, we got to strap up. We got four quarters of football to play. And so those little plays, that brand of football, man, that's what I know. That's how we played, and that's what we're used to seeing. So hopefully these guys start turning it up, kind of revving it up a little bit more because, you know, believe it or not, man, the Falcons can run the football. I don't know if anybody ever heard of Bijan Robinson, but that boy can go. Yeah. So you don't want to make, and I like you don't want to make a mountain out of a mole, but at the end of the day, we got to get this thing looking a lot better than what it's looked like earlier in games.
2: And, you know, Willie, I think one of the things that we kind of look at, and I know, you know, people are get preseason fatigue at times, but you know, from young Willie Colon perspective, put yourself back in your first and second year with the team. How important was that final preseason game to you as a young guy? Like, what was going through your mind as you prepared for this last opportunity?
0: Well, I don't know. I've talked about this before. I don't know if I would have cemented my spot on the team if it wasn't for that last preseason game, right? Because we were already stacked with depth. I got to the team in 06. You guys had just won the Super Bowl. Like, they didn't necessarily need me, right? And so I needed, all four games to really kind of say, hey, man, I'm worthy of being on this roster. And I tried to do everything in practice, everything in one-on-ones. I tried to do everything to, like, hey, man, I'm worthy to have a helmet. And a lot of that came with just being versatile, right? Like, I remember, I think it was the third game my rookie year, we played the Vikings. I had never played left tackle. And I remember Russ Grimm coming to me and say, hey, man, every guy on this line could play multiple roles. And, you know, we know what you can do at right tackle, but what you can do at left tackle. And I was terrified. I

0: I was like, I don't even know what that looks like. And the first, and yeah. It was crazy. They had drafted a guy out of Purdue. He's a defensive end. His name was Ray Edwards. And he looked like Tarzan.
1: Yeah.
0: And I'm like, oh man, I gotta show up. And I just remember saying, you know what? I know how to jump set. I know how to be physical. I may not go the right way, but I know I can kick some ass in the process. And that was just my mindset. I'm just gonna stay on the attack, and whatever happens, happens. And I remember after that game, Russ was like, okay, good. Let's see if you can do it again. And I was just, you know, even the good felt like an A for me, right? Because I was just so nervous of giving up three sacks, looking like an absolute bozo on the left side. But I held my own, and I played well, and I did the necessary things to show that if I need to play the left side of the line, I'm capable of. So all those little things matter, but I needed all those games during the preseason to prove that.
2: You know, I do, when we're on with Willie Colon, Willie, I do want to ask you about that because, you know, look, I think that the roster cut down, there used to be more cutdowns in those days, but it's going to be one fell swoop. There might be one or two that get cut loose between now and Sunday, but pretty much it's Sunday, and you're on the 53, and then you're on the next 15. I'm sure that, you know, some people are thrilled to be on the practice squad. Some people are disappointed to be on the practice squad. But there's got to be a couple of uneasy moments knowing that, hey, there's a lot of free agents out there, and you're just about to call your folks and say, hey, I made the 53-man roster, and all of a sudden you look down at your phone and somebody's calling you and telling you, well, no, we just picked up somebody else to take your job. I mean, from the time you step off of that field on Thursday night until Sunday and then beyond, it's got to be nervous times for guys.
0: Yeah, you know, unfortunately, this is the other side of the business, right? Because you walk in as a group of men, everybody, you know, fighting for the same dream, you kind of build a bond and a brotherhood going through OTAs in spring. And, you know, I was telling my wife the other day, you know, this time of year, you start to see guys dwindle down because of the cuts. But it's, you know, there's a lot of guys who I walked in the locker room my rookie year who was cut that I've never seen again, ever. Like, since the time I saw him in that Pittsburgh Steelers locker room, I've never seen him again because they got released from the team. And when you start having that realization of like, hey man, this is real. Like it's all funny games till it's not funny games. And I think that's why I think coaches and guys like myself and Max, we try to tell these young guys like, handle your business first, man. Make sure, leave no doubt. When you put your head on the pillow, make sure you've done everything you can to show the powers to be that you're worthy of having a spot on the bus, man. And that goes out being a professional, playing the brand of football that got you in the building, and also doing with anything and everything that's asked of you. And I think, you know, sometimes a lot of these guys, they walk up to feel like, oh, you know, it's not my fault. And maybe it may not be. But at the end of the day, I know when I played, man, I would fight a nun to the mailman, long, you know, whatever it took, so I get to make sure I had the job. And, you know, hopefully some of these guys had that mindset. If it's not here, it's other places.
1: And Will, what, you know, you think about that and you apply that mindset, right? I'm not going to be denied, but then you see this right tackle battle, right? You know, that's literally wide open. And, you know, it's just, I know for me, I look at it and I'm like, man, this is a prime opportunity. Like, go up the jet, like, you could literally go take the job, right? It's not,
0: yeah.
1: You're not fighting a veteran. You're not fighting against a high dollar free agent that came in that might have more credentials than you. It's literally like, who wants it? Come get some. And
0: yeah, that's Max, what kind of is like, frustrating. Yeah, I apologize to cut you off. That's how I felt about Broderick's performance the other day against the Jets. I was like, dog, this is – they're literally handing you the keys. Just go out there and be a dog, spread the effect, and you can do what's asked of you. And, you know, I think this thing is locked up. I think you can say, all right, well, Broderick had a great game. We know he was a proven starter. We have Spencer Anderson, who I like a lot, I love, not just because he wore 74. But I just felt like if Broderick would have played a lot better and looked a lot more polished and had a little more oomph, a lot more fire in his tail, man, I think we're looking at our five going into the season. But the fact that he didn't play up to par, and there's still questions about him at that position, man, I think this leaves this whole thing up in air. And now we can see what the young fellow can do when he practices this week.
2: Yeah, I did want to ask you about that because, you know, look, I think we all know his background a little bit. Didn't play a lot in high school, but played a whole lot in college. But still, the belief is that there's upside because he doesn't have that long depth of experience. Good athlete, grew up playing some soccer, you know, so the footwork.

0: because there, I think we've all seen the footage from, the college bowls that he played where he's just, ornery, seems to bring that attitude. So I guess the question is, with all that, and he appeared to be on the rise the first couple of days in camp, he's been out for over 2 weeks. Is this enough time? Is this enough time for Max Ihonatiur to get out there? I don't know what the realistic snap count is for him, Willie. I don't know how far he can go. And without, without trying to, pinpoint it too, too much, we don't know what the game plan is. How much can he play, and can he win the starting right tackle job between now and when the Steelers suit up against Atlanta?
1: I mean, if I'm being the old, alignment coach here, I would treat him with kid gloves, because it's not so much the physicality you got to, protect. I know he's coming off injury. You got to protect his confidence too, right? Like I did him being a first round pick, stepping out there. If he doesn't look polished or, nerves, anxious, whatever it is, he doesn't look good, you now have to worry, like, I got to protect this kid's confidence. I got to build him up, because as you just mentioned, there's a lot that's there, but there's a lot that's not there. And so I would treat him with kid gloves and just see how he goes along the way. I necessarily wouldn't pencil him as my week one starter. I think it would come down to Dylan Cook or Bajic if he plays better against the Bills. So I think you got to protect him. I think you got to make sure that he's doing all the right things, seeing all the right things, saying all the right things, because you don't need a gaping hole on the right side, especially with Aaron out there. So I think the Steelers have, that type of depth where they can say, let's build the young fella up. Let's continue to, figure him out through practice. And we got Dylan and Broderick if need be, and then push forward. I think that's a safe way of going about it.
0: Now, just to jump in real quick here, Max, I did want to follow up, because I think Max did this, right, where the Steelers for years had that the package of the six offensive linemen, and that at least gave you the opportunity to get out and get your feet wet a little bit and see some live action without it being, as critical as, hey, you just gave up a sack on 3rd and 8 and on the game-winning, when we're trying to go in for a game-winning field goal here. How does that, if Max is treated in that regard, and I don't think you're the only one that feels that way, Willie, that that's the best path forward for him, how does the guy get ready? Is it that six offensive lineman package? Is it just, hey, at some point in week four, whatever week it is, hey, we've seen enough, you're ready to go? Is it, hey, the guy's performing, we have to put him out there? Or is it possible that it's any one of those scenarios that would get him out of the field?
1: Yeah, for me, I would just sit him, and I would lean on somebody else as a sixth offensive lineman. I think the more he sits and wait, builds his hunger to play, polish things up in practice. Every guy, Max can tell you, every offensive line, Jahari, all those guys, there's an eye test he's going to have to pass. And then once he feels like, you feel like he's passed the eye test and you're starting to see things and he's starting to have his antennas up and his wits about him, then you say, all right, let's maybe rotate you in as a sixth offensive line. All right. All right. You made a couple blocks. You took a couple snaps. Things look good. All right. Let's start splitting some reps at the right tackle position. So this doesn't have to be a race, right? Like that. And there's no injuries by the grace of God, and I don't want to jinx it. There's no significant injuries where you feel like you have to throw them in there right away to kind of keep the continuity or stabilize the offensive line. I think right now you can slow walk this thing a little bit, because when you do throw them out there, and Max will tell you, it gets live on the edge. It gets hot. You're going to get some of the premier pass rushes around the league, and you're going to have to see and move and do things with mechanics, footwork, and your eyes that all have to match up so you can be efficient out there. And the Steelers want to get to running the ball better, right? And so, yeah, he can be physical, but does he know what he needs to do and what he needs to say when the situation calls upon? So I think you just build them up, man. Like, the Steelers have quality depth. They got guys that can fill that role. I think you unleash the beast when you honestly feel like he's ready. I don't think he's played enough ball in camp or done enough in camp where you just say, hey, man, you're my guy. I think you have enough time right now where you kind of walk him out there slowly.
2: Yeah, no, I completely agree, Will. I think that's the best course of action, and I think Willie kind of put a nice bow on this, is that, this is something that, let's make a food reference, since I love making food references. I prefer something from a smoker than a microwave. And the reason why is because it takes time. And that's what you want to treat this as. You want that fall off the bone type of tenderness that comes with it, where you're like, okay, I've waited for

0: this, and now it has rewarded me with the patience that I've had, and it's hopefully going to be something that we see him for the next 10 years, not for the next 10 games, because we're worried about just getting him out there. And I think that's how people kind of look at a lot of positions. Just because you drafted in the first round doesn't mean the first rounder is going to hit immediately. Sometimes it takes some time for that guy to cultivate and grow into the guy that's worthy of that. Or you know, you risk the opportunity of possibly making them a bust. Because I think a lot, we say that more with quarterbacks, right? Because we rush them out there, all the eggs in the basket, and then they don't have immediate success. And then after year three, you're like, this is a bum. And you don't want to have that type of mentality with it. This is a long-term investment that you're making. You're making a five-year potential investment. That's why you drafted in the first round. You want to write a first refusal and be able to put a fifth-year tender on the guy. That's why you draft him in the first round. Let's allow that guy to kind of mature and get his feet underneath him instead of forcing him just for the sake of, you know, social pressure from fans because you drafted a guy in the first round. You want that impact to be lasting. So completely agree, Will. And we definitely appreciate you being on the show, man, today.
1: No, appreciate you, boys. Thank you.
2: Willie Colon, phenomenal stuff, man. Cannot wait to see Willie up in Buffalo and hear more of that great insight and great knowledge. We have much more to get to. We mentioned this earlier. Former Pitt player Brandon Hill has signed with the Steelers. How do these guys that have signed in the last couple of days get up to speed and get out on the field? We'll talk about that with Max. Some of the things he's looking forward to as far as the key matchups in this game between the Steelers and the Bills. When we continue in the locker room here on the Steelers Audio Network.
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2: Oh, the first Optimus drive-by has happened for the 2026-2027 season. He didn't really say hello, but he gave us a nice honk there, letting us know we are firmly into hour number two here, Rob. And boy, that is screeching and honking to my soul. I don't know how else to put that.
3: A welcome honking of the horn. Yes, good stuff. Very good to see Optimus Prime coming by. So, good stuff to have in the locker room, but great stuff to have Willie Colon, man. Wow. Whew. Really insightful, great stuff. Can't wait to see him on Thursday night in Buffalo.
2: Yeah, no, it's going to be fun having Willie there for another game. And like you said, I mean, Willie's a guy who has been through the same process that all these young guys are going through, that I went through as well. And providing a fresh set of eyes and perspective is always good to hear from another veteran that's done it. And Willie's gone on not only his time in Pittsburgh, but then also going to the Jets and playing there. So he's seen it with multiple coaches in multiple different ways. So he understands what it is to be, you know, in this position that a lot of these guys find themselves as they enter this last game.
3: I am looking forward to more from Willie Colon. You know what I'm saying? You know what I'm saying, Max? You hear what I'm saying? I'm looking forward.
2: Yeah, exactly. Yeah. I'm picking up what you're
3: more
2: putting
3: Willie
2: down.
3: Yeah, more Willie. So, yeah, you know, we're talking about roster construction and different things that happen and different things that can happen. And I'm gonna throw a couple things out there. I'd actually like your opinion on both of these things, and then put some of the recent Steelers moves in context because they're different kinds of moves. So, a short time ago, the Cleveland Browns made a roster move. They lost defensive end Alex Wright, 5.5 sacks last year. And a starting defensive end, solid player for him. Don't forget, no Myles Garrett, right? So you could ill afford to lose any more guys in your defensive line. But then they go out and they sign Derek Barnett. And you're thinking, wow, I didn't even know Derek Barnett was unemployed, you know? But he's, you know, 5 sacks. Remember last year against the Steelers, he had 0.5 sack in that game at Acrisure Stadium. And so, obviously, if you're Cleveland, you would have preferred Alex Wright. And I can say that with confidence because if you preferred Derek Barnett, you would have signed him before the injury. However, your thought – so when you make a move like that, Derek Barnett is clearly coming in. I think they gave him $5.5 million, something like that. He's clearly coming in and expected to play and contribute right away. And it's a reminder, first of all, I'd love your opinion on the difference between Wright and Barnett, whether it's something that's really going to hurt Cleveland or it's kind of a non-factor. But also the notion that there are probably still other veteran guys out there that teams can pick up, much like the Steelers earlier in this offseason when they signed, Rayshon Jenkins.
2: I'm in perfect agreement with you there, Rob. I think when you take a veteran of that ilk, right, a Derek Barnett, advanced years, has been through it. I mean, you can look at just how we kind of did with Landon Roberts, right?
3: Yeah, you're that's another great
2: stock
3: example.
2: About
3: yes.
2: where your team is and what you're missing. And for the Browns, it was, you're missing a pass rusher and Alex Wright, so I need another pass rusher to technically replace them, right? So there's, you know, comes from an injury standpoint, also a production standpoint. If I don't like what I've seen so far from the group that I've had, I need to go and upgrade it in a different type of way. So that's usually what you're getting in this type of scenarios, especially when you bring guys in late. You know, it's either due to an injury –

0: you need to replace them, you know, with a body or production, or it's we have they haven't lived up to the expectations that we have for them, and so we need somebody to change up the dynamic, and somebody who can live up to whatever expectation we have. So there's a lot of different ways, but I think, yeah, this is definitely a corresponding move where we need sackers because we don't have Myles Garrett, and we lost one of our other guys that we thought was going to be the sacker in place of Myles Garrett. Now we need the replacement of Myles Garrett's replacement to come right in, and that's where you get a la Derek Barnett, and he's been a solid vet, knows what to do, familiar with the system that they're running, so you can put him in this late because he could catch up pretty quickly.
1: I can't think of another sport in which that's guys like that are available. You know, I mean, it's not like – look, Derek Barnett, I mean, he's not in his prime, but he had 5 sacks last year. It's not like he didn't do anything. You know, it's amazing to me sometimes that these guys are out there and they're available, and you think, why aren't they employed? But so it goes. I like I said, I don't think there's any sport quite like that with the NFL. The other move that happened yesterday was – and the Steelers are going to see – Both of the teams that were involved in the trade. And the trade was, you know, Kayshon Booty, the wide receiver, because of the injury to Jalen Reed, for Houston. And that's obviously a big blow for them. They go out and they're trying now to backfill sort of desperately. Oh my God, we got to get somebody in here who can fill a void for us. And then they send a safety back to New England, as part of that trade. So, I thought that that was, Max, I thought that was an interesting trade. And, again, I bring it up for two reasons. One, the Steelers are going to be playing both of these teams, right? So they're going to be playing New England, and they're going to be playing Houston. Houston's part of the AFC South thing. And the Steelers, because they're a division winner, they get the Patriots. Jalen Reed is the defensive back going to Houston. Jaden Higgins is the guy, the receiver who was injured. So clearly, if you're New England, you're trying to backfill. If you're Houston, you obviously, or if you're, let me start again. If you are New England, you clearly feel that Booty is expendable and you like what you're getting back with Reed. And if you're Houston, you are trying to backfill with the loss of Jaden Higgins to bring in somebody who is probably, I don't think you can really say, okay, you know, he's our replacement for Jaden Higgins. But I think what you can say is, hey, he'll give us a reasonable facsimile of Jaden Higgins, the best we can do on short notice, and maybe patch a hole more than anything else.
0: And that's patch a hole until we get to these final cuts, right? I mean, that's the other thing that we have to consider is even if you see that guy make it to the umpteenth hour, there's going to be a – you know, and for our college football fans out there, like the transfer portal, there's going to be a portal window open for about 48 hours where you're going to have 1,100 players' names put into this list, and you're going to make your claim on said players. If you feel there's somebody that you wanted that you couldn't get earlier that now becomes available, you want to see what their status is. Also, try and fill out the rest of your 16-player practice squad to get you to 68 players. There's going to be a mad dash and frenzy for these guys. And so you might have thought you missed them the first time around, and that guy becomes available. So, you know, even though you're filling a short-term hole right now because of injury or whatever else, there might come a better option that becomes available as we get down to these final cuts. So you always hold your breath until you get to game day. Week one, everything is available to you. I've seen guys cut on Saturday and sign another guy and then put him up on Sunday, you know, on the active roster. That happens. And so, you know, it's important to put your best foot forward at all times when given the opportunity because you are auditioning for all 32 teams, not just the one that picked you up or signed you or drafted you. You know, if something goes awry and you don't make the squad or whatever, 31 other teams are going to be looking you know, potentially to see if you're a better fit for what they're trying to do after they've seen what

0: they've seen with their team. So it's a very hot and contested time. These next 2 weeks, this next week and a half to 2 weeks is going to be, you know, a mad frenzy after you get through these last games, because cuts will start on Friday and end usually about Sunday. But then you have all that extra time, especially with the way that Labor Day falls this year. You know, that extra week, that gap week in there where, yeah, anything can happen. So really about 2.5 weeks.
1: Yeah, and then we bring this up. And by the way, Will Harris was just cut by Washington. There's a guy, a former starter at safety. I mean, every once in a while you look at a move and you're like, wait a minute now. Is somebody going to pick a guy like him up? I mean, he's been a longtime starter in the NFL. I bring this up, Max, and I do really want to get to the things you think, the jobs you think are most on the line, the positions that are most up for grabs going into this final preseason game against the Buffalo Bills. I just, you know, we mentioned earlier in the show, and I, again, apologize for some technical difficulties we were having and our inability to communicate, but Brandon Hill, you know, former Pitt guy, a seventh-round draft choice a couple years ago, he gets signed by the team. We talked about the two moves that the Steelers made yesterday, bringing in Alex Tezka, a local guy from Mount Lebanon, and they also brought in defensive back Jalen Gilbo. Brandon Hill, like, you know, how quickly, look, I would imagine if you're these guys and you're signing, you're hoping to get in the game tomorrow night. So you're going to have to get up to speed quickly. And it's different for the veteran guys we just talked about. It's different for Kayshon Booty. You just traded for him, right? There's not this urgency necessarily to get him into game action. You can get him in through practice. Same thing with a guy like Derek Barnett. You just signed him to a contract. He's, barring injury, he's going to be on your roster. Or if you just look at him and like, whoa, man, I can see why you were, you know, available on the street, whatever. Barring something really unforeseen, those guys are making the roster. But then there's these other guys that they're just hoping to, what, maybe get an opportunity Thursday night in Buffalo. Can these guys actually get out there with one practice or two practices under their belt and get some action against the Bills? Well, we're going to let that question hang out there because evidently we've lost our connection again. Apologies. We're going to look at some of the key matchups for the Steelers heading into the game Thursday night against the Bills when we continue in the locker room here on the Steelers Audio Network.
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1: And welcome back inside the locker room with Max Starks. I'm Rob King. Max, are you there, my friend? Ah, well, the technical difficulties.
7: I'm here.
1: Oh, there you are.

0: They have not continued.
1: Now I'm back. I'm back again. I heard it right at the back end.
0: Yeah, so the last question there was for you was, we know that Derek Barnett has been signed to play, right? We know that Keyshawn Booty was traded for –

0: I mean, I think if you're going to let guys play, because remember, this isn't a real big game plan week. If guys can show basic concepts, you understand what quarters coverage is, you understand what two-man is, you understand what cover three is, you know, one, zero. The coverages are basic. So it's all about really competing. I think, you know, teams stay vanilla, so you keep clear concepts. I think defensively it's easier to plug and play a guy than offensively just because the jargon can get a little bit more, you know, bogged down if you're a receiver coming in, especially if, you know, it's like Mike McCarthy says, you play everything at the receiver position. I think you have to assume, you know, that a receiver running back would have a tougher time. Offensive lineman may or may not. Tight ends, potentially. So, you know, I would say defensively pretty easy to come in and put your hand in the pile and get some quality reps in.
1: Max, what are the biggest positions you're looking at? I mean, who's still – right now, if you put pen to paper, do you think you could come up with a really close or maybe even right on the money Steelers 53-man roster?
0: I feel like I would be at 80% accuracy, 80-85% accuracy. I think there's a couple of positions – that might be a little bit off. What are you thinking?
1: I think you could get 90 or better. I don't think there's more than three or four spots available going into this last game. And I'm not sure if there is more than one spot available for starting. I'm not sure that if you're starting 22. Right, and we know who the long snapper is going to be. We know who the punter is going to be. We know who the kicker is going to be. Again, knock on wood, barring injury. We know who those guys are going to be. I think we know who the quarterback is going to be. We know who the running back 1 and 1A are going to be. We know who the two starting receivers are going to be. We know who the 1A, 1 and 1A at tight end are going to be. I think we have a pretty good idea at left tackle, left guard, center. I think we have a pretty good idea at right guard. Again, that could potentially be an area of concern. If you're Spencer Anderson, you want to come out and put your best foot forward for sure. You don't want to leave any doubt. As I look at the offense, I think it's right tackle, Max. I don't think it's – and that's – I'm just talking about strictly now starting spot, right? Like, I don't think there's a single spot yeah. – well – defense, maybe you could argue inside linebacker. I think that'll be more off the ball linebacker. That's the in vogue thing to call it now. I think that, you know, that could be a matter of schematics or opponent or that kind of thing. But as I look at this team and I look at this roster, if the guys get healthy, Jalen Ramsey, Jaquan Brisker, hopefully you get Joey Porter Jr. out there. But as I look at this offense, I only see right tackle. That's it. I don't think anything else as far as a starting spot is up for grabs. Maybe.
0: Yeah, I think right tackle is the only one. Right tackle I think is up for grabs. I think right guard is almost solidified. And I think after that you're now debating the support players, right? The second string guys, the starters in waiting, however you want to list them. I think that's where you look at the depth of your team. There's probably about four positions that I think you're like, okay, it could go either way. And mm-hmm. will this last game be the determining factor for who the fourth, as you said, off the ball inside linebacker? Who's that going to be? Who's the fourth outside backer? Who's going to be the sixth defensive lineman? And who's going to be that fourth safety? I think those are the questions on the defensive side of the ball. Offensively, I think we're pretty good, but, you know, you still don't know who the third running back is going to be for this team.
1: Right.
0: Right, it'll be four guys in the backfield because you count Riley Nowakowski, who I think has cemented himself as a fullback. But who is going to be that third running back by designation? I think we have a pretty good idea of who the three tight ends are going to be going into the season.
1: Yes.
0: And then six wide receiver. That's going to be the other question.
1: Right.
0: You know,
1: okay,
0: who
1: so
0: is
1: let's...
0: that sixth guy? So I think that's where we are at.
1: Let's chop up the offense in here. I suspect that, you know, Dylan Cook is going to play, and I suspect he's going to get first-team reps, and I suspect that

0: Broderick Jones is going to come in behind him. And so it feels like Dylan Cook, to me, has first opportunity to try to win the job. Would you agree with that?
1: Yeah, I would agree. That's been, I think, since the beginning of camp.
0: Okay, and again, I don't know. We have a new coaching staff. Is the door open for Max Ehanachor? I don't know. You know, can Broderick Jones come in? You know, maybe he's had a couple of great days of practice and something's clicked. We don't know. I don't know the behind-the-scenes stuff. I don't know the communication that's going on. But I think that's the one starting spot on offense that's up for grabs. It appears as if Dylan Cook still has the inside track. The division of labor, how guys are out there, how they look together, that's going to be a big one on Thursday night. I think it's the biggest one on the entire team. That's my opinion. Okay, let's move to that next running back position because we know it's going to be Warren. We know it's going to be Dowdle. Again, we're playing the roster game. I think it's going to be – I mean, I don't see anything that Riley Nowakowski's done that wouldn't put him on the roster. I think that they like his special teams acumen as well. And so now it comes down to who is that next running back. Now, if you're asking me to scratch a name down right now as the fourth – running back, including the fullback, I'm putting in Travis Homer, but I don't know that for a fact. You know, Travis played late in the game against the Jets. Is that because they wanted to give other guys the opportunity? They already knew what he had, or is it because it is open competition? I don't know the answer to that. We haven't been around Mike McCarthy enough to know, you know, to try to read the tea leaves on what playing time means. So I would put down Travis Homer right now, but I think that's one of those when you talk about 90%, you know, I think we got 3 out of 4, which is 75%. I think my fourth would be Travis Homer, but I'm putting that in pencil because I just don't know. Is it possible we've lost Max Starks again? It is possible we've lost Max Starks again. Okay, so I will soldier on and get to the last position, and we will get Max back for you to kind of cement this conversation and talk about what he thinks as well. Excuse me. So, again, Thursday night football game, all the practice, OTAs, drafts, signings, everything, one more game, and then the cutdowns come on Sunday. And I think we can all look at the wide receiver position and say DK Metcalf, lock, Michael Pittman, lock, Jeremy Bernard, third-round pick, lock. I don't see anything that Ben Skowronek has not done. He's got a contract. He's an excellent special teams player. I think he's going to be a lock. Oh, Max, okay, you're back. Quick comment on the running back position. Are you leaning with me, Travis Homer in pencil right now, or do you have him in ink, or do you have somebody else?
1: You know, what's funny is I actually have Homer in pencil, and I actually have a surprising one. I'm thinking maybe Heidenreich might also be in pencil right behind Travis Homer.
0: Interesting. Okay.
1: I just think because of the special teams capabilities, Eli's all the teams. He's on a return. He's a returner as well, lead kick returner. So I have him slotted in there as well.
0: Okay.
1: I know Travis Homer is a personal protector, and that is a very important position in special teams. But could Eli Heidenreich play personal protector? I don't know. I'm just saying. So I have both those guys penciled in there as 1A or 3A and 3B.
0: Okay. All right. So again, we don't know for sure, but we're just looking at the things that we think are our potential battle. So going into Thursday night, you think that's a potential battle?
1: I do.
0: Okay.
1: I think that is.
0: Okay.
1: And it'll be interesting to see how they disseminate the reps.
0: One more position on offense that we want to get to before we turn our attention in the final block to the defensive side of the ball, and that is wide receiver, where, as I was just going through, Max, and thank you for, again, being patient for everybody who's been listening to the show through the technical difficulties that we've had. DK Metcalf, Michael Pittman, Jeremy Bernard, Ben Skowronek, right? I think I'm putting those guys down in ink.
1: Safe.
0: Okay.
1: Safe.
0: Then it comes to Caden Wiegen, who I've got, I think that's ink for me. I think he's going to be on the roster. You know, I mean, he's been their primary return guy. You know, Mike McCarthy said some things in

0: that indicate that he wants some more out of him during some of the press conferences, or that I have taken to think that he wants something more out of him. And I think, you know, Roman Wilson is that sixth guy. But right now, I'm uncertain. I mean, I think it's going to be Roman, but I've got it in pencil only because of the discussions of did he run the wrong route and all this other stuff. And, you know, you can't have that in the regular season, right? Like, okay, so now is this a coaching moment, something you can clean up? Is this something that's a continuation of other issues? I don't know. I don't know what it is. And again, new staff, don't know how to read the tea leaves. To me, if I was going to have a guy in pencil behind him, my guy would be Max Hurleman because of some of the things you just talked about with Eli Heidenreich. We've seen Max Hurleman back there in the return game. And so you have Caden Wiegen. Okay, well, who else do you have? Now, look, I know that Dowdle and Jalen Warren can return kicks and kickoffs, and they probably will when we get into the regular season. But, you know, Max Hurleman is a guy who, you know, and again, he had three catches, 46 yards last week. He's done nothing to hurt himself in the receiving game. I think he's looked pretty good. So I've got Max Hurleman in pencil, and I think he's competing for a spot.
1: Yeah, no, I think he's very much so. But I would probably have him as saying, I would say this is, it's between Max and Roman for that sixth spot.
0: That's what I think.
1: I would be bold enough to say that.
0: Okay.
1: And I think what Max has as something a little bit ahead of Roman is, who is our backup punt returner?
0: Yeah. Right.
1: That was a question coming into game one. Who is going to be the backup punt returner if Caden Wiegen can't go? And the only person I've seen is Max Hurleman.
0: Right.
1: So
0: now that means he has to be active on game day, right? So or just you get through the game with somebody else and then you put him out there you know, the next game. But then if it's that kind of player, you could have that guy in a practice squad. You know what I mean? So that comes into play as well.
1: Yeah, it comes into play as well, but the question is how well is he being looked at by other people?
0: That's right.
1: The strategery, as Wolf would say, has to come in there somehow.
0: Yeah, and I think there is
1: a strategy that has to go into play.
0: Yep. I think both quarterbacks want to perform well. Right now, if I'm playing the roster game, Max, I think all four quarterbacks are going to make it, and I think that is going to mean one of your offensive linemen, and I'd like to keep all 10 on your two deep. And again, the two deep is Fautanu, Locke, McCormick, Locke, Frazier, Locke, Anderson, I think Locke. Jennings Dunker is a young guy, Locke. Max Ahanachor, to me, that's a Locke, obviously. And then it's, you know, I think Brock Hoffman is close to that category as a guy who can play center and guard. And so, you know, you have Dylan Cook, you have Broderick Jones, you have Ryan McCollum. I want to keep all 10. And then there's other guys, Jones, Nestor, Crippen, Driscoll, they're still on the roster, still fighting for spots. But I think one of those offensive linemen, Max, I think there's a battle there too. I think one of those guys is not going to be on the 53-man roster on Sunday.
1: I think you're absolutely right. I mean, it really depends on how well Max Ahanachor kind of progresses through this week and if he's able to go or not go. You know, then it would say, you know, let you know whether it's a Broderick or Dylan situation or a Brock versus Ryan situation as far as McCollum versus Hoffman. And, you know, how that shapes up, because I think that's where the question marks would be. If the rookie's ready enough, he takes that spot, then you only get one of those two guys. Or you only get one of the two between McCollum and Hoffman. So somebody's going to be the odd man out. It's just whether it's at the tackle position or the swing interior center guard body type position. That's what's really going to determine how we get to that nine.
0: Yep. So, again, here we are. And I don't know what percentage we're at. You said 75, 80%. Yeah, we might. And I said 90. We might be. But again, it depends upon whether we're right or not. That's what we don't know, right? But we have some uncertainty.
1: Exactly. That's where it comes in.
0: We have some uncertainty. All right, so we're going to look at the defensive side of the ball. There's one guy in particular that I think has just absolutely earned a spot and is going to be on this roster. And they're going to have to find a way, I think, to put him on there. But we'll see. No one's asking. No one in the front office is speed dialing me to get my opinion on it. But I do have an opinion on it, and I want to share it with you. And Max has got some opinions he wants to share with you.

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0: Officially the late lunch bell of the day. I don't know if that's like a finishing bell, but it is definitely one that we will still honor in this show and its history, and I'm not sure if anybody can hear me right now.
1: I got you, Max. Max, can you hear me? Nope.
0: Okay.
1: Well, we appreciate Max getting the bell app going for us as we trundle through to the rest of this, what has been a little bit of a challenging program here in the locker room. We will get everything smoothed out as we turn the corner next week and start getting you ready for the regular season with the Steelers playing week one against Atlanta. Full week of practice, roster cuts will and roster designations will all be done on Sunday, again, with the idea that teams will be picking around, looking for other potential players. Maybe some trades happen. Who knows? You would think that the Steelers have some guys that other teams might want. Do they have an excess tackle? And could they make a trade? And would a team be able to give them something that they want? So, and of course, you know, we spent more time yesterday at the quarterback position, but one more really interesting opportunity to get a look at these two young quarterbacks, and can one of them be the Steelers' quarterback of the future? Because if things go well for the Steelers, we will not see either one of these quarterbacks the rest of this year unless you were able to get into a position where you had a division sewed up, your seeding was sewed up, there was nothing to play for. Then maybe one of the guys, or both of the young guys perhaps, would get some playing time. So, Max, as we look at this, and nice to have you back, and great enthusiasm with the bell lap, Max. Great enthusiasm. Loved it.
0: I appreciate that. Yes. I'm glad that you felt the energy that I was trying to bring.
1: I did, and I appreciate it.
0: To the bell lap.
1: So we have been talking about Robert Spears Jennings for really a lot of camp. Max, I just, you know, as I look at this roster, we're you know, sort of playing the roster game and, you know, who's going to be on the roster, who has, you know, has a young guy sort of forced himself onto the roster from that outside picture. I think, you know, if you want to call Riley Nowakowski a little bit later in the draft as a guy who's forced himself in, I think he's done that on offense. I think Robert

0: Robert Spears Jennings has done that on defense. I would be surprised if he is not on the Steelers' 53-man roster.
1: It would be tough. It would be tough to hold him off. I think he is the fourth safety as it stands right now. If I'm looking at it and I'm reading tea leaves and, you know, trying to throw the bones in and, you know, work on some hoodoo, I think he makes it. I think, you know, you go Deshaun, Jaquan, Rayshon, Robert. Sounds awkward. Everything else had an on at the end of theirs except for his. I think that's how I look at it. I think he's played himself in, especially after Izzy McQuamo goes on IR. I think Robert Spears Jennings is that fourth safety for us. And now the question is, do you go with a fourth safety?
0: Mm-hmm.
1: Do you go to 6 DB, or do you consider Jalen Ramsey your fourth safety because he's a do-it-all Swiss
0: that's
1: Army
0: right.
1: knife? That is going to be a very intriguing question, and that's where, you know, the division of positional labor is a big deal. But I would say he's squarely at least at number four right now.
0: Yep, I think it's going to be – I mean, I've got four safeties. Again, just kind of going – off the top of my mind here, I think that we also have – I think it's going to be six defensive linemen. And I do think that you're looking at Gabe Rubio. Again, he's a late guy. Could he potentially be moved on to the practice squad? Has he shown enough to be part of the 53-man roster? You have a couple of veteran guys like Dean Lowry and Asaze Otomewo, I think in particular – who are also battling for that sixth defensive line spot. I do think that is one to keep an eye on Thursday night.
1: No, I completely agree. I think it really comes down to, you know, three or four guys on that defensive line that are fighting for their legitimacy. And, you know, some guys are known guys to the organization and to Steeler fans. And there's, you know, like you said, there's the new faces. There's a fresh approach. So, you know, Otomewo has been a consistent contributor, did it on Sundays last year for us. We were in a pinch with injuries, came in, acquitted himself well, has done the same thing. I think in this preseason, just been consistent. Hasn't been wow, but it's also been like, okay, this guy does his job. He gets in there. He's in and around the football when you freeze the frame. That's what you could ask for a defensive lineman. And then, of course, Gabe Rubio, right? The intrigue factor, the value, the explosiveness that he showed in week one. Well, teams kind of got a little bit of a beat on, took a little step back. That's rookie behavior. You know, it's going to happen. It's not going to be turned on every single game, every single snap, you know, but you have to adjust. How fast can you adjust is going to be the question for Gabe Rubio. And you know, as we look through, Dean Lowry, steady Eddie veteran, been doing it a very, very long time. Mike McCarthy knows him as well. But, you know, is the value worth it? He is an older guy. He does command more space on your salary cap if you do keep him through week one, and then he's guaranteed the whole season. So do you stick with that with that tried, true, tested veteran? Or do you go with a Kyler Ball or Anthony Goodloe? Young guys, high energy, hot and cold, up and down, but they give you splash plays. That's what's so. There's a lot to be desired. I think most of the positions are sewn up on that defensive line, and especially with the second level. But there's maybe one or two questions: who's a backup nose, or that truly that sixth guy? Because I think we know where Keanu Benton and Sebastian Joseph Day fall in that. Right, they're going to be on the edges. So they create the border, so now it's up to the team to figure out who that last spot's going to be. Or is that last spot not even on this roster? That's
0: right.
1: The other question.
0: That's exactly right.
1: We're making
0: right.
1: all these assumptions. Could be somebody out there in free agency that they want.
0: And I think there's a couple of other guys that we're looking at. You know, look, Danico Slaughter has been out there from snap one for the first couple of weeks. He's been getting starter reps and playing with the starters. That tells you, I think, something about what they think about Danico Slaughter. Jamin Davis has made a little bit of noise, more in week one than in week two. Is he a guy? But again, I think your four outside linebackers, Herbig, Watt, Sawyer, Highsmith, they're sewed up. How many interior linebackers you're going to keep.

0: keep. I have a hard time thinking you're not going to keep at least five. And so some guys are, you know, you're looking for ways to squeeze guys on the roster based on their performance, and yet it's going to be so hard to squeeze guys off of this roster, Max. So, you know, that's kind of the way I look at it. I think most of the spots are filled, but I think, you know, could there be room? Look, there's always the possibility of injury. There's always the possibility of trade. There's always the possibility of trade because you like one of the guys that we just mentioned enough that you can trade somebody away and maybe get some value for the future and potentially still have some depth that you can add to the practice squad. So a lot to play for on Thursday night, Max, and I'm looking forward to getting after it, my friend.
1: I look forward to it as well, Rob. And, you know, this is the fun part of it. This is the next step. And when you get to see this last opportunity, you know, this is, for some guys, this is a short goodbye. For others, it's until we meet again. But right. Hopefully it's welcome to the family. That's kind of how you have to see it. And, you know, this is a great chance in a new stadium in Buffalo, which we'll get to peruse. We'll give you our full thoughts about that on
0: Yes, you know, on looking Friday forward to that, for sure.
1: But yeah, no, it's going to be a fun time.
0: Max, I can't wait to see the new stadium. Can't wait to see you again, my friend, along with Willie Colon, who joined us today in the locker room. Thank you for bearing with us today. It was a bit of a challenge. Got through it. Looking forward to Thursday night, and then looking forward to reconvening in the locker room next Monday. For Max Starks, for Justin Miller, out of controls in the iHeart studio, I'm Rob King. We will see you on Thursday night. Thanks for being with us in the locker room here on the Steelers Audio Network.
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0: afternoon, Steeler Nation. It's The Drive on the Steelers Audio Network. Wes Schuler and Matt Williamson with you here for the next 2 hours on this Tuesday. As we are close, we are approaching the Steelers' final preseason game, the final week of preseason action in the NFL, Matt. Weather's getting a little bit colder. We're getting a little bit closer. One day at a time. A little bit closer to football.
1: Yeah, I'm loving it. Yeah. I think I'm not to the point where I'm like, burn out on preseason. Give me a real game. So I'm looking forward to this one. I think the three is fine. You know, two was where we're going eventually, I assume. Four, you were like, oh, I've had enough.
0: Yes, by halftime of the third game, you're like, get me out of here.
1: Yeah, it's about the end of it. But no, I think it's a good pace right now. There's a lot of stuff I want to see in this upcoming game. I think there's things to correct for sure from that second game. Might have got a little high on our own supply after week one. You know, oh, these two quarterbacks are the best things ever. You know, that's not the way the world works. And then we have that, like you mentioned yesterday, that long stretch after these preseason games until the regular season where it's going to be kind of barren in terms of, you know, news and things like that. But they're going to be really hunkered down practicing for the regular season at that point.
0: Yeah, we are. It is going to be an interesting next 2 weeks after we get back from Buffalo and get this final preseason game in the books. Obviously, we will have plenty of getting you ready for the regular season, and a lot of, I would imagine, a lot of fantasy football conversation during that time.
1: It is the season for that. Yeah,
0: we're getting real close. I was getting my hair cut this morning, and like every TV in the barbershop, it's all fantasy football. Receiver rankings. That who's your top 10 sleepers and all that good stuff. So we will always be here for you. Of course, we will be off the next 2 days. I want to make sure to mention that off the jump, and I'm sure I will again before we get out of here. But I will be flying up to Buffalo at the time the show would normally be tomorrow, and then obviously preseason game on Thursday. But Matt and I will be back on Friday before the weekend to break it all down for you and start to look ahead a little bit in the process too.
1: Yeah, and you can find me on the pre- and post-game show for that Bills game too, so it's not like we won't have any interaction with y'all. And then Friday we're back hitting it hard, breaking down the game, I assume.
0: Yeah, that's it, man. Yeah. We'll be deep diving and dissecting everything that happens Thursday night up in Buffalo at brand new Highmark Stadium. Matt wanted to get into...
1: You said it's like the easiest flight in the world, huh?
0: It's great. That's Buffalo is my favorite road trip.
1: I think that's awesome.
0: Like Cleveland is obviously very easy, too.
1: Because, I mean, you don't even get in a plane.
0: No, drive, and it's 2 hours.
1: Yeah.
0: Maybe an hour and 50 if you're lucky and, you know, don't hit any traffic or anything. But you still got to drive to that one where this
1: You don't get a police escort from door to door.
0: No, police escort from a certain point on the way in.
1: Yeah, okay.
0: So, like, when you get to the limits of Cleveland, they're waiting for the buses to get there, and they take the buses to the hotel. And then after the game, they'll escort from the stadium till you're, like, outside of the city limits
1: gotcha.
0: And the crazy traffic.
1: It's not door-to-door. Right?
0: And all that. Yeah. Buffalo, it's, like, you don't even have time to power on your iPad and watch an episode.
1: That's what you said. Like, it's like, in the air.
0: It's like a 25-minute flight.
1: It's like a pop fly. Just, like,
0: and now,
1: fly out the center fielder.
0: I shared this with you before. The operating procedures on the team chartered flights are much different than a normal commercial flight. There's not the, you must have your tray table up and
1: your seat back in the
0: full upright position. And there's not someone who's like got the safety card and is doing the oxygen mask and all those
1: all things. The procedural things.
0: Yes.
1: Yeah.
0: But normally it would be something along the lines of right at the same time that it was, you're now free to move about the cabin. Mm-hmm. The captain has taken off the fasten seatbelt sign would be right when it would be
1: fasten your seatbelt.
0: We're going down. Put your tray table up and all that.
1: That's crazy.
0: I don't even think there'd be time for drink service if it was a normal flight where they go around with the beverage carts and get you your Coke or your water or whatever the case may be. But yeah, I love it. And always get some good wings. It's just an easy trip. Happy to be making it in August. It feels like we normally go to Buffalo in November, December, January, the few times that I've been there. So this will be a little bit more manageable. And of course, Matt, you know, Labatt Blue is one of my favorite beers in the world.
1: It's the hotspot for it, right?
0: It's kind of like going to Dublin to drink Guinness.
1: Yep.
0: You know, it's where you get the best.
1: I'm kind of jealous. So, wings and Labatt's on an easy flight. Sign me up, dude.
0: I am an easy man to please.
1: Yeah, that's
0: not
1: bad.
0: I'm an easy man to please, Matt Williamson, and tomorrow should be a good one. And again, obviously, too, even a little more excited because the sports dork in me wants to see that brand new Buffalo Bills stadium and add another one to the list of
1: stadiums I need your report on it
0: that I've been to.
1: I assume you have time to kind of just walk around and
0: Till a night game. I think Dan Quinlan, our producer, and I think are going to get there a little bit earlier than we normally would for a road game, just because we'll have to get our bearings and we both want to kind of walk around and check it out.
1: It's first time being there, brand new, squeaky clean, right?
0: Be dorks and all that stuff. And I'll have to ask about the flush test.
1: I think it's a real thing, right?
0: For those who we had this conversation in the offseason.
1: Flush them all at once.
0: Flush all the toilets at once in a new stadium and make sure they work.
1: Make sure the place doesn't implode or blow up or something. What if it goes wrong?
0: Then you're in
1: big trouble.
0: Especially at this stage in the game, because regular season's right around the corner. I will be back on Friday with a full report from New Highmark Stadium. I wonder what the food will be like there, too, in New Highmark Stadium. We'll have all that and more, of course, on Friday. But, Matt, today I wanted to start with you. It was funny that the same thing that I kind of pulled from my prep this afternoon, my coffee and perusement, was something that you had emailed me about that I saw when today. Bill Barnwell of ESPN.com. He, of course, is one of the analysts, one of the NFL minds there that Matt and I think does a good job. We enjoy reading his work, listening to his work. He did five teams on the rise in the NFL this season, five teams set to decline in the NFL this season.
1: So I have not read them, but I clicked on them and thought they'd be good topics of conversation. But I know how Bill does his work. His background is at Football Outsiders and analytics and things of that nature. And if you go look at like FTN's guide or Sharp's guide or any of those, there's going to be trends. Like, for example, the Steelers just played the Jets. One of the bonkers thing of last season was the Jets didn't have an interception last year. Zero interceptions, 17. Chances are it's going to get better. You know, I mean, we always say it can get worse, but chances are you're not going to have zero or one interceptions next year. You're going to be back to league medium.
0: I would take the over for the
1: Jets. Right. Or if you were destroyed by injuries, like the Cardinals were the most injured team in the league last year, chances are you won't be again. It doesn't mean you're going to be squeaky clean, but, you know.
0: Maybe you'll be in the middle of the pack.
1: Yeah. Like, I know Kansas City had some weird things about, like, the worst field goal luck you've ever seen. Things like that, you know.
0: And so, with the five teams predicted to improve, I don't think this will shock many people, but the Chiefs are number one on the list.
1: Mm-hmm.
0: They were 6-11 last year. They were 1-9. In their 10 games decided by a touchdown or less.
1: So Dale and I used to talk about this to no end, because I guess things came back to roost for the Chiefs a little bit. And I'm sure a lot of those were also when Mahomes was out.
0: They had a historical run in the other way.
1: And the other way, right.
0: They won like 14 out of 15 one-score games at one point.
1: So Tomlin is one of the all-time best one-score coaches ever.
0: In fact, he might be, in terms of winning percentage, he might be.
1: I think it's him and Belichick. They're like right at the top. And, oh, by the way, coincidentally, because Mike McCarthy's done so much talk about two-minute drills, I did a search for him just yesterday, the day before, and his one-score record. And it's good. It's well above 500. I mean, 500's the average, as you can imagine. It's not Tomlin's level, but it's well above 500. So he's very aware of late situational football. Anyway, what Dale and I used to talk about with Tomlin all the time is, like, so many of these things that are analytically based, and everyone knows I love analytics, would be like, oh, the Steelers are going to regress and not win as many games next year because they were 7-1 in one score games. And after a while, Dale and I are like, we say this every year. You can't tell me there's not a little bit of an art to winning a one score game.
0: It's not a hiccup or an anomaly. It's a trend.
1: And when it's Belichick, Brady, Ben, Tomlin, guys that know how they play it close to the vest and have a defensive minded to win it in the fourth quarter or not lose it in the fourth quarter. And the Chiefs, as you can imagine, Mahomes and Reed are pretty good at what they do. Were over the years, were as good as anyone for a long stretch in one score games. Last year, the bottom totally fell out of it. Some of it was while Mahomes was healthy, and some of it was down the end when they shut him down. But they're bound to not be. History shows they're not going to be 1-9 again in one score game.
0: In 2024, they were 10-0 in one score games.
1: Really,
0: an NFL record. In Patrick Mahomes'

0: his career 43-17 in one score contests.
1: I bet that's the best of any quarterback ever.
0: I could almost
1: guarantee it.
0: He doesn't say that in here.
1: Yeah. It has to be at the very top. Better than Brady.
0: He says, you know, that's like Tom Brady, you know, notable, which, again, would make sense. Hang in there till the very end, one score game, your Hall of Fame generational quarterback is able to pull it out. How many times do we see Brady do that? How many times do we see Ben do that? How many times do we see Aaron Rodgers do that?
1: To explain it further, I should have said, you know, preface it this way. Analytically speaking, when you look at 32 teams every year in the league, the teams that are really strong one way or really strong the other in one score games most likely get back to the mean. But that's the thing that Dale always says. Like, I think you're missing the forest through the trees a little bit. That doesn't mean that everyone's going to come back to the mean. There's a reason that it's Mahomes, Brady, Ben that are like the best ever at it because it's a skill.
0: If Kyler Murray goes 7-2 in one score game, the next year he's probably going to go 4-3 or something.
1: Right. Exactly. Especially if his history is to be right around 500 where everybody is. But there are outliers and being good at it. Or who do you not want to kick the ball off to with 2 minutes left when you're up three? Mahomes.
0: That'd be very, it's like
1: my last choice ever. Right.
0: Yeah, the Chiefs went from 10-0 in one score games in 24 to 1-9 in 25.
1: Wow.
0: And that's one of the biggest swings in league history, according to Bill Barnwell. No surprise with Mahomes' health and with some of that stuff that the Chiefs are one of the five on the rise.
1: I should have read this before, but I mean, I have an idea where he's going because I've done a lot of this homework. Does he mention the field goal luck thing?
0: That's what I was looking for right now.
1: Because I know these are just short write-ups. They're not going to be...
0: Yeah, they're just a couple paragraphs.
1: Thousands of words. I mean, so he's...
0: I don't see anything on the field goal luck stuff that you referenced, but I remember that being a conversation that we had last year.
1: And what field goal luck is, folks, not to be repetitive, I know we have new listeners and we're nearing the season here. When the opponent kicks a field goal, there really is no skill to whether it goes in or out. Yeah, I mean, maybe some teams better at blocking them. Maybe Cam Hayward's a good field goal blocker. Ed Reed was a notoriously great field goal blocker. So maybe those teams block one more kick a year than average. But overall, when the ball leaves the kicker's foot, the defense, the field goal rush team, really has no say if it goes between the uprights or not. So that's field goal luck. It's different if you're kicking the field goal.
0: Absolutely.
1: I mean,
0: because that's all your control.
1: Good. Yeah. Yes. Someone on your roster is controlling if it goes between the posts or not. But the Chiefs had a historically bad... Every field goal went in against them. Is basically what I'm saying. Like, they didn't have any that were just wide left.
0: One or...
1: Very few.
0: The snap got botched.
1: Right. Yes. They just had horrendous field goal luck last year. Like, that's never going to happen again.
0: Barnwell also notes each team's strength of schedule in here. Chiefs 14th easiest, so right about there in the middle of the pack. Okay. Number two on his list of risers is the Detroit Lions. They were 9-8 last year, 2-5 in one score games. They had a plus 68 point differential on the year and did not make the playoffs.
1: End up being fourth when tiebreakers come in that division.
0: And
1: outscoring their opponents by 68 points.
0: Because of coming in fourth last year in their division, second easiest projected schedule in the National Football League.
1: I didn't know how he's doing schedule projections, but Warren Sharp does it based on Vegas win totals on your opponent.
0: I think it's very similar.
1: It has to be real close. In Sharp's metrics, they're the easiest schedule in the league, despite having a tough division.
0: They play
1: the Cardinals. They play who would be the Giants. Mm-hmm. I mean, just look at the last place teams. Yeah.
0: Which.
1: And I think they play both South divisions.
0: You know what? You are correct. And so I think all of that considered, they didn't have the best health luck last year. They do have some turnover on that offensive line, but just a lot of talent on that offense, a lot of talent on that defense, well coached. I think the Lions are a good one to have on this list.
1: Yeah.
0: Despite it sounds funny saying a team has a winning record.
1: Like, as a bounce back.
0: Is on the rise. But I get it in the context of they did just finish fourth in their division.
1: Now they don't have a Super Bowl title to show for, but like the Chiefs, in recent memory, both these teams have won a lot of games. I mean, do we think the bottom fell out? Maybe. I mean, maybe one of the two, that window shut. Mm-hmm. It's possible. Sure. I mean, there's holes in those rosters. They're not as strong as they once were.
0: Both the divisions are really solid, too.
1: Yeah, but chances are they're going to be good football teams, you know.
0: New York Giants, the third team on this list of teams to improve. They were 4-13 last year, 1-6 in one-score games.

0: do, though, have a top 10 toughest schedule, eighth toughest schedule in the National Football League. But as you can imagine, a lot of it is 1-6 in those one-score games, getting that back to around 500, and just the Harbaugh and the stability and what could be a pretty stout defense.
1: And I would bet everything I have that Harbaugh's got a above average. I bet he's over 500 in one-score games over his career as well. And in, there's an art to how do you not lose those tough ones, et cetera. And I do just think a stabilizing force like him, or a, I mean, if someone were to hire Tomlin next year, especially if it's a team that's been bad, the Raiders, the Browns, et cetera, the Giants, you hire a coach like that, 9 out of 10 times, you're going to get back to respectability pretty quick. Like, the only time I can think about it was the Raiders signed or hired Pete Carroll last year, and I thought, wow, they'll finally get to, like, 7 wins, and it didn't go that way. But most often, these dudes that know how to win get you to at least mediocrity quickly that have been for bad teams.
0: According to a quick Google search, Matt, it looks like Harbaugh has about a 56%. John Harbaugh, of course, has about a 56% win percentage in one score games. At 57%.
1: It's actually quite good.
0: So that's 100.
1: 50 is average.
0: 103, 77, and 2 ties.
1: Okay. That's about where McCarthy's at, too, by the way. I mean, he's at 56 or 58. I can't remember.
0: That's
1: just
0: what
1: off a quick Google search.
0: That's what I was going to say. My hastily done search there. That's what it is returning. Staying in the Meadowlands, staying in New York, New Jersey, number 4 on Barnwell's list to improve this season is the New York Jets. They were 3-14 last year, 3-5 in one-score games. Holy cow, their point differential last year was minus 203.
1: Yeah.
0: Oh, Lord.
1: Yeah.
0: That's well over 10 points a game.
1: Wow.
0: Projected strength of schedule, 6th easiest.
1: I think it's a pretty easy one.
0: Big kicker.
1: They're going to have an interception.
0: Yes.
1: You know?
0: Yes. They went all season without a single interception, the first time that has ever happened.
1: That's amazing. Insane. It's amazing. 17 games and never get the ball in your hands, a tip ball or anything.
0: It looks like, according to Barnwell's numbers, they were the first team in 503 seasons. So kind of stacking
1: to not 503 teams.
0: 503 teams have an interception. That's wild.
1: That's wild, right.
0: That's just
1: 17 games.
0: Astronomical. That has a lot to do with it. An improved defense has a lot to do with it. Some stability at the quarterback position mentioned here.
1: And again, Geno almost has to be better than what they played with last year.
0: I mean, the it was Fields schedule, too. That you know, sets up pretty nicely for them. So both New York teams on here. And then last, but certainly not least, Matt, the Baltimore Ravens on Barnwell's list of predicted teams to improve.
1: And they didn't make the playoffs last year.
0: And they did have a losing record.
1: Right.
0: 8-9. They were 1-4 in single score games. They are projected to have the 5th easiest schedule in the NFL.
1: What's crazy is if you look at the AFC North through any of these schedule metrics, the Steelers have by far the hardest. The other three are all like 2nd, 5th, 8th. The Steelers are right in the middle. They're like 15th or 16th. That's for just because they got the first place schedule. And I also think Vegas is underrating the Steelers' win total too. So they're giving the Bengals, Browns, Ravens a little more credit than I would for, oh, they get to play the Steelers. Steelers don't get to play the Steelers. You know what I mean? And I think the Steelers' win total is way too low. It's like at 8 or something. You know,
0: it's like 8.5 maybe?
1: Probably 8.5.
0: I think it's 8.5. He mentions, obviously, Lamar Jackson returning to health, the defense not collapsing like it did last year, and having, again, they won just one-score game last year.
1: Really?
0: Of course, referencing the Tyler Loop miss here at Acrisure Stadium. I agree with all those things. I just continue, Matt, when people talk about, we've seen a lot of these lists, and Baltimore's very high on power rankings.
1: Yeah,
0: they're high
1: yeah.
0: on teams to bounce back, and they're tied with the Rams for the highest over-under win total in National Football League.
1: Yeah.
0: A lot of the optimism behind it, I understand. Bad luck in close games. The defense fell apart. Lamar Jackson was not himself. But no one mentions the fact that they have a first-time NFL head coach. Not a new coach. A first-time
1: I have a hard time always betting on those
0: head
1: guys.
0: Coach.
1: They might be a dynamite team next year after he learns.
0: That,
1: you know?
0: That, to me, carries about as much weight as all those things that you could say certainly should be moving in the right direction in Baltimore. There's just such a wild card unknown of a first-time head coach. Not a new head coach like Mike McCarthy.
1: Yeah.
0: A first-time head coach.

0: in a place where the expectations are you better be contending for a Super Bowl.
1: Right. And they are the favorite in the AFC to go to the Super
0: Not
1: Bowl.
0: Not just the North.
1: Right.
0: The favorite in the AFC.
1: Couple things here. It's probably unfair to search this, but I bet, like, if you look, first-time head coaches, not first job, what is their collective record since 2000? It's going to be bad because a lot of them go to bad teams, but I just wonder how bad. I mean, rarely does a first-time head coach inherit Lamar Jackson and an organization like the Ravens that have won perennially. You usually are the Browns or the Cardinals, you know, but I would think that they're way, way below 500, just in terms of first-time head coaches, rookie years coach.
0: It looks like in the recent era, I mean, there's some good examples. Matt LaFleur was 13-3 his first year. Kevin O'Connell.
1: Well, he inherited a really good team from McCarthy. I mean, that's kind of a similar situation. He inherited Aaron Rodgers.
0: Kevin O'Connell, 13-4. Matt Nagy, 12-4. Kevin Stefanski, 11-5. Sean McVay, 11-5.
1: Okay.
0: But according,
1: that's not a bad group, yeah.
0: According to Google Analytics, Google AI, pardon me, most finish with six. The most common finish is six and 11. Seven and 10 are the most common records for first time rookie head coaches.
1: And both of us are a little concerned with the Ravens. I don't think either of us think they're going to win six or seven games. But you can't look at the head coaching situation as a positive in terms of just projecting the season.
0: Super Bowl era first-time NFL head coaches have a winning percentage of 44% during their debut season.
1: I knew it was going to be below 500. Yep. And a couple of those teams, like you mentioned, the good ones, inherited better situations than I remember. Aaron Rodgers
0: and
1: Lamar.
0: That's, you know, part of the kicker, too, though, is 65% of rookie coaches achieve a better win total than their predecessor in their first season.
1: Okay.
0: But I think those are probably the big outlier examples.
1: I would think.
0: Like Nagy's and the Sean McVay's.
1: I mean, McVay's maybe the best coach in the league. I mean, that was a really good hire no matter what. I mean, he's just good at his job.
0: Yes.
1: And like Minter might be too. I mean,
0: like Harbaugh's first year in Baltimore, they went 11-5. But that was, they were right in the middle of
1: they
0: going
1: were a really
0: AFC
1: good team.
0: Championship
1: right.
0: games. And
1: that know, was kind of like when
0: Flacco
1: Tomlin took over for Cowher.
0: Yes.
1: Right, right. They were good organizations with good players and quarterbacks and defenses. And, you know,
0: some of those years, the Ravens might have been the second or third best team in football. They just couldn't get past the Steelers in the playoffs.
1: Yeah. Can you do one more other search for me? Because one of my buddies just sent a text as I was going here. But Ethan Pocic, P-O-C-I-C, injury. He's the center they just signed. I think he got hurt today.
0: Let's see. Oh, boy.
1: Maybe not. I hope I'm right and I hope I'm wrong. For Steeler reasons, I hope they don't have center.
0: I don't see anything right now. We can look into that a little bit more when we go to break here, man.
1: I thought they had a center injury today, which
0: would be
1: catastrophic
0: for
1: them.
0: Huge
1: for
0: them.
1: Because they were kind of lucky to get him off the scrap heap like a month ago. Because they had nothing after Linderbaum left. And I thought I just saw a blurb today that they had a bad center injury.
0: Let's see
1: but
0: here.
1: I hope I'm right. I hope I'm wrong.
0: I'm not seeing anything right now. We'll see if we can look into that a little bit more in the break. But I'm not seeing anything on Google or on Twitter here via a quick search. We'll have Intrepid producer Tyler
1: I'm looking here too.
0: Take a look at that for us when we return. Let's talk the other side of this equation. Five teams who might disappoint, who might not live up to expectations here in 2026. We'll do that as we roll along.
1: Danny Pinter might be out for the season.
0: Oh. Okay.
1: He was in the mix with Pocic. Okay. But that's a big loss for them, too. That he could be their starting center, yeah.
0: We'll keep an eye on all that.
1: TV found it, yep.
0: As we roll along, big shout-out to Mr. TV. We are back on YouTube as a reminder for all of yins out there. Wes Schuler, Matt Williamson, it's The Drive. 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

0: Back on the drive here on this Tuesday. And Matt, before we jump into the five NFL teams on the decline here, we do have to give a quick shout out. We lost a legend earlier today.
1: Yeah.
0: Dolly Parton. Matt, there's not many people in the world that I think are universally beloved, but mm-hmm. she's on that short list.
1: Or recognized, or everyone yes. had some influence from, you know, right.
0: Yes, it's that, you know, most people, you could find a group that didn't really like them or didn't really jive with them or weren't picking up what they were putting down, thought they were controversial in some way, whatever. She's one of those people kind of unanimously beloved across the board. A real slice of Americana. And so
1: that's a good way of putting it. Yeah.
0: Rest in peace to Dolly Parton, a true legend, and all the best to her family here in these coming days.
1: Absolutely. But I'm sure it affected a lot of people in a big way. I mean, I didn't love her music. I didn't have her. You know, I mean, I didn't dislike it, but it still affects you. You know, I mean, that's one of those ones.
0: Without a doubt. And a real kind of trailblazer in her industry, certainly. And all the best to the Parton family here in the coming days. Matt and I spending the first hour here, five teams on the rise, five teams poised to decline. This via one of our guys that we like, Bill Barnwell of ESPN. Matt, let's take a look at the five decliners this year. And one of them is a name that you have mentioned, maybe not quite to the Washington Commanders extent last year where they took a massive step back.
1: Yeah.
0: But the Chicago Bears.
1: Yeah. I mean, they're just one of these teams that maybe ran before they can run or walked before they could walk or whatever the heck it was.
0: Before
1: right.
0: they could crawl.
1: One of those things. And they're just, I mean, like FTN has them as the number one offense projected, but the 32nd defense. That's a hard way to live. And I'm sure where Barnwell stresses on this one was the offense was great last year, and the head coach and Caleb and all these guys look like hits, but they were just

0: so turnover dependent that it's going to be really hard to replicate the turnover situation. By far, number one.
1: 30 or 31 turnovers forced last year.
0: Yeah.
1: That's going to be tough.
0: It'd be hard
1: to
0: keep up. Yeah.
1: They were 7-4 in one score game. So okay. Even if that goes to

0: toughest schedule in the National Football League. It was 33 turnovers forced last year.
1: Yeah, their ratio was by far the best.
0: They were 27th in points allowed, but number one in turnovers. They also turned the ball over a league low 11 times.
1: Mm-hmm.
0: So forced the most turnovers.
1: And turned over the field.
0: And gave it away the least. They were plus 22 in that department last year.
1: Like, there's no way that duplicates. There's just no way.
0: That's like almost historically good there for the Bills.
1: It'd be the best and the worst.
0: Part of me.
1: Be the best in both, actually. Not the worst in any. The best
0: so even
1: both.
0: If both of those just slightly regress.
1: Yeah.
0: You're going to be in for it. But the Caleb Williams factor is real. He might just be a dude.
1: Yeah, he has some hero
0: can
1: to
0: make
1: him.
0: Up
1: yeah.
0: for some of that stuff. Number two on the list is the Denver Broncos.
1: That one surprised me a little bit.
0: 14-3 last year. They were 9-2 in one-score games. Their strength of schedule is 15th, right about in the middle there, right about average.
1: Not an easy division.
0: And so kind of the reasoning here seems to be,
1: I mean, I get 9-2 is probably going to get closer to the mean.
0: Some of
1: but
0: that
1: Peyton's
0: stuff
1: been around the block
0: in one
1: too.
0: Score games.
1: Yeah,
0: And then just around the division improvement from pretty much everybody else, from the Chargers, from the Chiefs.
1: That's fair.
0: The Raiders not Raiders necessarily probably, being a pushover
1: yeah,
0: anymore.
1: I guess that's fair. I think all three of their opponents are better.
0: Yes.
1: And although we think every team in the league's better right now.
0: He Barnwell says he still sees Denver making the playoffs,
1: mm-hmm.
0: but for a team that won 14 games last year, it's probably more realistic for them to win 10 or 11 this year.
1: Okay, which still could be a Super Bowl team.
0: Sure.
1: Yeah. I mean, I guess if you win 14, including the playoffs, you're probably going to go backwards. I mean, they're not the 78 Steelers.
0: Right.
1: They're a good team, but they're not this powerhouse.
0: Third on the list is the Jacksonville Jaguars. 13-4 last year, 6-2 in one score games.
1: Mm.
0: They do have the 12th easiest schedule in the NFL.
1: So here's one note on them is, from what I remember, they finished the season very strong.
0: 9-1 in the last 10 games.
1: Okay. So I didn't know this, but it really adds up. Aaron Schatz, I was listening to, who is FTN and Football Outsiders, he went into pretty much detail that one of the biggest misconceptions by fans, analysts, et cetera, are teams that finish the year before super strong like that.
0: That's going to carry over.
1: That's
0: going to
1: carry over.
0: Year.
1: It almost never does. I mean, it's a totally new season, and you got to think about it. I mean, part of your roster is hurt like everybody else, and your roster might be 40% different than it was last year. Like, mm-hmm. yeah, you did good things, and maybe Lawrence is turning a corner, or clearly trading for Jacoby Myers rounded out the receiver room and made everybody in better spots. But that doesn't mean you're just going to carry over. You know, that was 4 months ago or 5 months ago. The world moves too fast.
0: Yes, it does.
1: Yeah.
0: Barnwell also outlines, I like this, how they had some good quarterback fortune down the stretch. So in that,
1: who they played
0: in that 9-1 stretch that we mentioned, they got Davis Mills instead of CJ Stroud. They only got half a game of Justin Herbert before Trey Lance. They got Brissett instead of Kyler Murray. They got Riley Leonard and Phillip Rivers out of the Colts.
1: Wow.
0: They got Brady Cook from the Jets, and they got in one of their games against the Titans, they got Brandon Allen instead of Cam Ward.
1: That matters.
0: So they had some real getting backup quarterbacks, getting teams with injured QB luck.
1: I don't know if the Saints will be on this list, but their situation is sort of similar. They finished the season very strong against really bad quarterbacks.
0: The Saints are not on this list, Matt, but the Carolina Panthers are.
1: I can see that, I guess.
0: South
1: yeah.
0: champions, 8-9 last year. They were 7-3 in one score games.
1: Eight
0: and nine, they were 7-3 in one score games. They have the 13th toughest schedule in the NFL, so not crazy high, but on the other end,
1: division's not hard
0: of the pendulum. Division's not hard, but they do play a first place schedule,
1: which
0: this
1: is
0: year.
1: What Seattle, the Bears, and Philly.
0: Yes,
1: I mean that's not
0: that's
1: easy.
0: Tough.
1: Right,
0: it's tough. They were a -69 in point differential last year
1: and won the division.
0: And won the division. I don't know if they're going to get away with that again.
1: Yeah.
0: Barnwell pointing out expects the Bucs to put up a little bit more of a fight, expects the Saints to put up a little bit more of a fight.
1: Yeah, I think both those teams are improved. I don't know what I'd say Atlanta is, but I think both those teams took a step forward.
0: Yes. So Carolina, the fourth one on the teams set to decline here in 2026. And then last, Matt, but certainly not least, team we saw in the Super Bowl last year, the New England Patriots.
1: That one I think is pretty obvious.
0: They were 14-3, 7-3 in one score games. They do have the 10th easiest schedule.
1: But they by far the easiest

0: one last year.
1: But they had, that's kind of what he talked about. It's a big step forward for them. It's a much more difficult slate. They're dealing with some substantial roster turnover. They're no longer going to fly under the radar. Mm-hmm. Does any of the Mike Vrabel distraction stuff carry into the regular season?
2: That's fair.
1: And, you know, what really does the addition of A.J. Brown get you? Does he look like the guy that he had been in the past? Are there maybe some, you know, some issues with him there if he's not used in the way that he wants to?
0: Mm-hmm.
1: He said he thinks the Patriots' floor is a little bit lower than most people seem to think.
0: I wouldn't fight him overall, and they probably would make my list as well for all those reasons. But if I were to fight him, I would say two of the weakest positions on the team last year were O-line and wide receiver. And they added A.J. Brown and Dobbs. They added Vera Tucker and Lomu.
1: Mm-hmm.
0: So they got better where they were weak.
1: They addressed their weaknesses, yeah.
0: Now, the strength of schedule stuff, I've said this before on the airwaves, I think that absolutely applies to their playoff run. I mean, Nick's getting hurt the game before you're going to play them.
1: You can only play the hand that you're dealt.
0: No, but you're right, right.
1: But they were dealt one of the best hands we've ever seen.
0: To get to the Super Bowl and win, what, two or three games, and that's as easy as it gets.
1: And everyone
0: Chargers,
1: knows.
0: With no line.
1: Everyone knows you need some luck in the stretch to go on a run like that, but they got a lot of luck.
0: Yeah, I mean, Nick's getting hurt at the end of the game a week before you play him, and Stroud throwing a million
1: just
0: picks.
1: Falling apart.
0: Yeah, no Nico in that game, and the Chargers didn't have any offensive linemen. Mm-hmm. So that gets as easy as possible. And yes, I recognize that their regular season schedule was the easiest in the league, but that bothers me a little. Because if you play 17 NFL teams,
1: It's not Ohio State against Akron.
0: Right. It's not like, oh, well, they played the MAC this year.
1: Yes.
0: Oh, no, they
1: it's
0: still
1: not
0: played.
1: Pitt playing RMU, WVU playing Marshall.
0: Yeah, New Mexico State was not on the schedule last year. You know, they still played 17 NFL teams.
1: New Mexico State was not. Could you imagine if they were? Also, real quick, did you see what the Big Ten did today?
0: No, but I've seen, we might have to have a conversation about people going from the NFL back
1: you want to save it for the next segment?
0: I don't understand it 100%, and I think it's insane.
1: Let's save it for the next segment, because I want to talk with you a little bit about that, and the Big Ten actually did something interesting today. But there's your five teams on the rise.
0: It was a Patriot that went back, right? Come to think of it. There's a defensive end from the Patriots, and now it's LSU Tiger. A
1: couple were Tampa Bay Buccaneers.
0: Okay, I knew the first one was
1: who's been like officially cleared and greenlit, but I think there's kind of a backlog of guys that are trying to get
0: 16
1: there.
0: Eligible or something like that.
1: Yes. Let's discuss that when we return here.
0: I need your insight on that.
1: To close down the first hour, some craziness happening with some back and forth between college football and the NFL in this kind of ongoing change to the landscape of amateur athletics and particularly amateur football. Wes Schuler, Matt Williamson, rolling along here on The Drive on this Tuesday. 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
10: All right, Matt, hand up. I got a confession to make.
11: Mm-hmm. Bring it on.
10: My whole life, well, I shouldn't say my whole life, kind of my adolescent and young adult years, I did not like the Big Ten Conference.
11: Okay.
10: Okay? They didn't win at that time nearly as much as the SEC.
11: But you think they were a little overrated?
10: I thought they were a little overrated. They had Ohio State, who was outstanding, who and has been in the 21st century, one of the best, you know, maybe behind Alabama, the second best program in all of college football. But Michigan, until the Harbaugh years, was really down. Penn State, kind of at the end of Paterno and into Bill O'Brien.
11: They always wanted you, left you wanting more.
10: Indiana was not nearly what they are now.
11: Even like Wisconsin.
10: Even Wisconsin and Sparty aren't quite what they were. Yes, added Oregon. And yes, Indiana took a big step forward. And yes.
11: Yeah, but that's only 2 years ago Indiana showed
10: exactly
11: up.
10: Right. And what really used to bug me, Matt, was all the love the Big Ten Conference would get in basketball when until last year, they hadn't had a national champion in 25 years.
11: No, really?
10: I mean, they had won a Michigan State had won March.

0: Madness in 2000. And then last year, Michigan, it was a 25-year gap for the Big Ten to win a national championship in men's basketball.
1: Yeah.
0: So I was like,
1: and there's some good programs. Purdue, some great programs. State, Indiana. Right.
0: And I was like, these guys, you know, they like to think they're the SEC. They like to run their mouth. They're really Ohio State in football and a bunch of underperformers in basketball. You know. But I got to put my hand up. The Big Ten has been outstanding the last couple years, both on the grass and on the hardwood.
1: Okay.
0: And the Big Ten did something today that I think is fantastic, Matt. They are set to pass a rule that stops players returning from the NFL to playing college football in the Big Ten.
1: Good.
0: So any player that has declared for the NFL draft and did not withdraw, appeared on an NFL roster, or signed a contract with any professional football league cannot be on a Big Ten roster. The athletic directors of the Big Ten unanimously approved this rule via Pete Thamel of ESPN. It now goes into kind of the final voting process, but is expected to be revealed here soon, maybe even today, that it has passed. This comes in wake of two NFL players, the Cleveland Browns, DaQuan Wright, and the New Orleans Saints, Xavier Harris, parting with their respective teams to join, just the man of integrity, Lane Kiffin.
1: They both went to LSU.
0: They both went to LSU.
1: The one I was thinking of was the Browns guy.
0: Now, to be fair, they both played at Ole Miss last year for Lane Kiffin.
1: There
0: is a connection there. But obviously, there's been all these back and forth rulings about fifth year eligibility, and we've covered some of this. And
1: I mean, even like the Trinidad Chambliss stuff.
0: Injunctions and all this different stuff. And so we've seen, again,
1: the Sorsby stuff. I mean, there's been a lot of weird stuff lately.
0: And these two to LSU are the two that have kind of become official. But there's some other NFL guys that have been in mini camps, guys that have been in training camps, guys that have played in preseason games.
1: Oh, yeah.
0: Attempting,
1: already went through the combine, hired agents, all did the whole deal.
0: Attempting to get back into the transfer portal. And I love this from the Big Ten, Matt, because, you know, it's funny. I said in the last segment, there's not many things that we all agree on. One of them is that we all love Dolly Parton, right?
1: There you go, right.
0: I don't think there's many things that college fans agree on, but one of them should be that once you've crossed that line into the professional ranks, you can't come back.
1: This bothers me.
0: It bothers me so much.
1: It should never even be on the table or an option at all.
0: You remember in this past football season, there was 2 minutes during our Around Campus segment where we would talk about college football where I complained that this was happening in college basketball.
1: There's a precedence to other sports.
0: You had a guy who played for the Knicks in the G League and went back to Kentucky. You had a guy who played for the Charlotte Hornets in the G League and went back to Baylor.
1: Ugh.
0: And it's just ridiculous. It's insane. And I understand that college sports are about as cutthroat as we have in terms of it's the Wild West. There's no parameters. Mm-hmm. It's just win, baby. Check your integrity at the door and just win some games.
1: Yeah.
0: And college football has been like that for a while, but it really is now. But I'm glad to see the Big Ten. There is a clear-cut power two in college football. And even as a WVU fan who doesn't have a seat at that table, Pitt fans who don't have a seat at that table, mm-hmm, I think we can admit,
1: yes, the SEC and Big Ten.
0: There's power four conferences. The ACC and the Big 12 are a lot closer than everybody else behind them.
1: Mm-hmm.
0: But the Big Ten and the SEC also kind of stand a step ahead of those two.
1: No question, right.
0: I'm very glad to see the Big Ten doing the right thing here. And my goodness, this word integrity that has seemingly been lost in college sports forever, but especially the last 5 years, this is the right thing to do in a landscape where we rarely see, you know, these conferences and these teams doing the right thing anymore.
1: So I have questions for you. Would your hunch being knowing what you do about college sports, especially football, that other conferences follow suit now?
0: So the SEC issued a statement emphasizing its belief that athletes who choose to leave college athletics and sign professional contracts should not be permitted to return to college competition. But they didn't say that they would ban it.
1: Yeah, yeah.
0: No,
1: they obviously
0: comments,
1: just let two guys in today or yesterday or whatever, right?
0: No comments yet from the Big 12, at least as I see now. ACC Commissioner Jim Phillips said today that the conference plans to discuss the topic this week. So just kind of a real vanilla, we're going to talk about it.
1: So I would think other conferences follow suit.
0: Maybe not everyone, but I bet some do soon. I would think so because, again, while it's the Wild West and while there's no rules, you still have to have that progression of high school football, college football, professional football.
1: Yeah. It could be 5-6 years older than the dudes are playing against.
0: And if I'm a 4 or 5 star recruit who's getting recruited by an SEC school, how do I not know that I'm going to get onto campus? You're going to go, this guy's not ready, and you're going to pull somebody to take my spot.
1: Yeah, or I'm really, really good. I've got the starting job locked up as an 18-year-old. I'm a 5-star at LSU.

0: do, and then he's pulled a professional defensive end off the Browns or whatever. Like, what? I'm not cool with that.
1: I'm not cool with that.
0: Right. And what college team would turn their back on these guys? So more questions. I assume the folks going from NFL to college are going to get NIL.
1: Oh, they're going to make more than they would as a practice squad.
0: Okay, I assume. I just want to make sure all the listeners got that part.
1: Absolutely.
0: It's been explained to me this way, and maybe it's even you that explained it to me. It sounds as though, to me, again, not really being knowledgeable about it, the NCAA as a whole is less powerful than it's ever been.
1: Oh, they have been defanged to the nth degree.
0: If I can just take it to courts and
1: they're terrified.
0: Find some LSU alumni that's a judge, I'm in trouble.
1: In the first
0: like the Trinidad Chambliss stuff.
1: In the first 100 years of the NCAA, they had all the power.
0: Yeah.
1: They were the judge, the jury, and the executioner.
0: Whatever they felt like doing.
1: Now it's done a complete 180.
0: Okay.
1: Now they feel like they have no power.
0: They're helpless.
1: And they just don't want to get sued everywhere. And it's just, again, kind of the Wild West. Let the conferences do what they want to do, and we'll just stand down and stand out of the way.
0: So the conferences, Big Ten, a perfect example, says we're going to do this. Well, what if Johnny from the Browns says, I want to play at Ohio State? Because
1: Ryan
0: my coach
1: Day,
0: is there.
1: Ryan Day says, kick rocks, I'm taking him.
0: Right, and he gets the best lawyer he could possibly find, and the judge happens to be a Buckeye.
1: That's a great
0: and,
1: question.
0: I mean, can they overthrow the Big Ten's policy? I bet they can if they tried hard enough
1: or had enough money. Because, again, they
0: still try.
1: When there's no real parameters, you can challenge everything legally.
0: Yeah, this is our policy. We're not going to take them, but this kid really wants to be there, and they really want him.
1: If all of a sudden, Matt, on 79 out here, they ripped out all the speed limit signs,
0: mm-hmm.
1: and I get pulled over for going 100 miles an hour, and the cop goes, you can't go that fast, says who?
0: Right. Let's take it in court. My lawyer might be better than yours.
1: Ryan Day, Ohio State coach, whose Buckeyes are number one in the preseason poll, by the way, said yesterday he would have to, quote, at least consider the possibility of adding eligible players who were cut from NFL rosters.
0: What coach wouldn't? I mean,
1: if you're the only one who's going to try and take this high road and be noble, you're going to lose games.
0: You're going to lose,
1: right. Better than you, you're going to lose your job.
0: That's like saying I wouldn't take transfers.
1: So from the coach's standpoint, I understand it's hard to blame.
0: Oh, yeah.
1: But that's why there needs to be commissioners or somebody that puts a kibosh on this right away.
0: Yeah, Ryan Day or whatever coach, his job is to win football games. If you're going to give me good football players, I'm going to take them. I got no problem with that.
1: Or I don't either.
0: I don't blame the players either.
1: Or at least I have a problem with it, but I don't. I don't blame them.
0: I probably would do the same if I was Ohio State's head coach.
1: Cutthroat of all cutthroat industries.
0: If I was a defensive end or tight end that couldn't make an NFL roster, and some school's going to give me a ton to go back.
1: I can take these two guys, make my team better.
0: Yeah.
1: Beat Michigan and win the Big Ten.
0: And maybe you have a Mezidor season who's 3 years older than everybody else. So do you know this? Okay, I think his last name is Wright that went to LSU from the Browns. Can he get drafted next year? I'm almost certain he went through the combine already.
1: I would think so.
0: I thought so, too. We talked about this on...
1: They can't just become free agents all of a sudden.
0: No, I don't think they get to pick and choose where they go. I think they go back in the draft.
1: We're going to have some of these guys who are going to be drafted by two teams in their career?
0: Yeah, but I was at the combine last year. Do it again.
1: Now, that's like... So a kind of adjunct example of this.
0: I think that's what's going to happen.
1: Tommy Castellanos, who was a quarterback at Florida State, went to a rookie minicamp tryout with the Miami Dolphins, didn't get invited to any training camps.
0: Okay.
1: He's now trying to get enrolled at Texas Tech because Brennan Sorsby is suspended.
0: That's a perfect spot to
1: Texas
0: land, right?
1: Texas trying to get him in, and he's trying to go back to Texas Tech.
0: Again, which is a perfect marriage because they thought Sorsby, they're searching for a quarterback. He's searching for a landing spot.
1: This to me isn't quite as extreme as someone who's played preseason games, but
0: right.
1: He was in rookie minicamp with the Dolphins back in May.
0: Right. Yeah. I mean, some of these guys were blocking Cam Hayward.
1: So what if he would have gotten invited to Dolphins training camp? And then what if they would have had him play in preseason games?
0: And it didn't look like he's going to make the team.
1: It's just nuts, man.
0: It is nuts.
1: It's, and, you know, all these lawsuits everywhere, and the NCAA is powerless, and it's like pen the tail on the donkey in the dark.
0: I mean, yeah. And Wild Wild West might even be sending it.
1: might be underselling it.
0: So I made the joke today, just, you know, from my world, when I was the recruiting assistant at your favorite university that's on the south side.
1: That school located there, in the Oakland district of Pittsburgh.
0: I would walk up to the admin's desk every morning, get a bin of VHS tapes that were this big that were hard to carry, and pop them in my VHS with my clicker and do that all day, basically. And half of them dad filmed from the third row through a tree. And, you know, you don't, like, who am I even looking at?
1: Grainy footage.
0: Yeah, or something.

0: 16-year-old on the AV squad or whatever, filmed the game. And I'm sitting there thinking, man, if I was LSU's recruiting assistant right now, all I got to do is get NFL pro and watch the Browns preseason game. Like, yeah, I'll take him.
1: I'll take him. It'd be a lot better.
0: Yeah.
1: Oh, it's crazy world out there. That's Matt Williamson.
0: I don't approve of any of that.
1: I don't either. We'll keep an eye on that as that plays
0: out. Once you
1: here.
0: Go pro, you should be done.
1: Completely agree. Any sport.
0: The day you declare, done.
1: If you've practiced, if you've been in the building, if you...
0: Like, yeah. If they give you a uniform and a check.
1: If they give you a uniform, you're there.
0: Right.
1: You're
0: and I gone. Know they're not making their salaries yet, but they made something.
1: Yeah.
0: Yeah.
1: You had a tryout with an NFL team.
0: Right. You were a member of the team.
1: Unbelievable. Hour in the books. Another hour to go here. We're halfway home. Wes Shuler, Matt Williamson. It's The Drive. Steelers Nation Radio on the Steelers Audio Network.
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0: Good evening, Steeler Nation. How we doing? Well, that's good. Us too. It is hour number two of the drive here on this Tuesday as we roll along. Of course, getting ready for the final preseason game for the Steelers up in Buffalo Thursday night. Matt, I do want to get some thoughts on that from you before we get out of here, since, again, this will be our last show.
1: Yeah, I guess our last time to kind of preview it, you know.
0: Until Friday. But one thing that I wanted to start this hour with, Dan Graziano, of course, of ESPN, basically put out an article of teams that have big quarterback questions this season and heading into 2027.
1: Okay.
0: And of course, I'm sure it won't surprise people, but the Steelers are on the list.
1: Yeah, but I mean, of course they
0: are. Let's start with the Steelers, and then maybe we'll hit on some of these other ones.
1: I have not seen this list, but I could put quite a few teams on that list. And as much as you and I, rightfully so, have talked about how promising this next quarterback class is, there's no guarantee you're going to land one. No. There's a lot of competition for these dudes.
0: Unless you have a proven franchise, Josh Allen, Patrick Mahomes type quarterback.
1: Yeah.
0: Or you've drafted one highly in the last year or two.
1: Mendoza Ward, Ty Simpson. Yeah, yeah.
0: You're probably in that conversation. And then there's a couple that are like the CJ Strouds and the Bryce Youngs, mm-hmm. of like, all right, give us one more year, let's wait and see here.
1: Yeah.
0: But
1: or Tampa with Baker coming up. I mean, like, there's a lot.
0: He has 16 teams listed here, which okay. is half the league.
1: I wonder if you could get to half the league where there's at least questions.
0: That's
1: like Houston's probably on there, but I bet Stroud gets re-signed. But I would still put him on the list because he's not signed.
0: Absolutely. Like the Eagles are on here with Jalen Hurts.
1: Oh, I would definitely have him on there.
0: Yep, absolutely. So, like, even the Rams are on here with Matthew Stafford, but that makes sense because could be his last season.
1: Super quick Eagles note, because as I often say, on a Robert Mays' podcast on the way here, I heard him cite this about the Eagles. They were talking about Hurts. That no one, I think it's been the last 20 years, no team has won the Super Bowl without being a top 10 passing efficiency team, except for the Eagles. And no team in the playoffs since the 2005 Steelers ran the ball as much, a higher percentage than that Eagles team. So they were just such an outlier of how you win the Super Bowl that his point was Hurt shouldn't be safe, which I 100% agree.
0: I do think that.
1: It's just a hard way to live. They did it differently than everybody to win the Super Bowl. That doesn't mean they can't be good.
0: Sure.
1: But to win the Super Bowl.
0: Here's the kind of write-up on the Steelers. Okay. Of course, Aaron Rodgers signed through this season. He'll turn 43 in December and has said that this will be his final season in the NFL. Pittsburgh has a pair of intriguing young quarterbacks in Will Howard and in Drew Aller. They kind of stole the show in the Steelers' first preseason game. Reports out of Pittsburgh indicate Mike McCarthy wants to continue to work with Drew Aller to improve his footwork and some other mechanical issues that were viewed as drawbacks during the pre-draft process. One of the reasons the Steelers brought in McCarthy was because they believe he has a strong record of developing young quarterbacks, and they know they're going to need to do that at some point very soon.
1: Mm-hmm.
0: Most likely outcome, Rodgers plays to a similar level that he did in 2025. The Steelers win 9 or 10 games. Maybe they make the playoffs. Maybe they don't. Rodgers rides off into the sunset, and the Steelers are left to evaluate Aller, Howard, and potential 2027 draft picks as their long-term solution.
1: I think that's a very
0: completely
1: accurate way of depicting it from a national perspective. Mm-hmm. You know, if you look at every team, I think that's very, very fair. I'd be shocked, and I think you would be too, just chatting with you, that next year they go get the next Russell Wilson or Rodgers or Baker. I think it's going to be a youth movement. I mean, I think whoever the opening day starter is, unless it's Rudolph just for like a month, is going to be young.
0: That's the only scenario where I see
1: a
0: clear-cut placeholder like Kirk Cousins is this year
1: with
0: the Raiders.
1: But you know the writing's on the wall that guy's just a placeholder.
0: Maybe it's Mason Rudolph. Maybe it's

0: someone like Kirk Cousins or Geno Smith for another year, but it's a clear placeholder.
1: It's a good influence on the young guys, and you know.
0: And then the long shot out. So that was the most likely outcome. And I think we agree on that.
1: And I think that's dead on, yeah.
0: If you made me, you know, read the tea leaves, Wes, what does the quarterback room look like in 2027? What is the training? Who are the four guys that are training camp in 2027? Right now, I would guess Aller for sure. If I'm naming four, I'd probably still put Will Howard in there.
1: Aller for sure.
0: I think a veteran for sure, Mason or another veteran, and then a 2027 first round pick.
1: Yeah, which again is weird in terms, they proved me wrong, but I'm immediately thinking, how do you get all those guys reps and all that stuff? They were really good about that in camp.
0: They were.
1: They had two fields going. They had everybody involved. It's a big job for quarterback coaches, though, to bring up three prospects. You know, like that point, Howard's still a prospect. Aller's still a prospect. I mean, you assume neither one of them started 10 games this year.
0: That's what we're hoping, at least. Hope, right. So that means that something went really wrong with Aaron Rodgers and his health. So, yeah, that's where
1: I'm with you. I think that's likely. I mean, unless Howard would not make the team
0: unless Howard ends up getting cut or gets signs with another practice squad, whatever that case could be. Long shot outcome. You know, things kind of fall apart this season in the first year without Mike Tomlin. Steelers have a losing season that goes badly enough to draft, you know, one of these young quarterbacks, a high enough draft pick, you know, in the first round. I still don't think that's the case. Like, I think even if you did worst case scenario for the Steelers this season, I still don't think it's high enough to be drafting an Arch or a Dante Moore organically. Now, maybe if you earn the 9th or 10th pick, it's a lot easier to move up to 3.
1: Yeah. That's 7 wins.
0: I don't see the Steelers just getting the 3rd overall pick or the 4th overall pick being that. I just don't think the roster would allow that. I don't think there's enough holes in the roster to be that bad.
1: If I wrote this, and Dan's a good dude, we worked at ESPN together, I would add a sentence or two of, if it does go that bad, I bet you saw Aller, though. You know what I mean? Like, if they're...
0: Maybe.
1: If they're 2-8 or Rodgers is hurt and you have a bad record.
0: Well, Rodgers hurt, absolutely.
1: Then maybe you just give him the last month or 6 weeks of the season. And then maybe he's so good that we're not going to take one in the first round. Again, I've said that's one of my issues with the Aller pick is how can he possibly do enough to convince the organization
0: that he's has to get hurt for a long term. That's exactly the only way. Because even in a scenario where the Steelers...
1: Where you wouldn't consider a first-round pick.
0: The Steelers' failure to launch this year, right? Let's go down the list of all the bad things that could happen. Some of your aging vets on defense get hurt. Your pass rush isn't what you think it's going to be. Mm-hmm. The secondary never gets on the same page. Something happens with Joey Porter Jr. and
1: holds out the whole year.
0: Exactly.
1: Or, all bad stuff happens.
0: Doomsday scenario. Chris Boswell turns into a pumpkin.
1: Right.
0: Your offensive line is Swiss cheese. You know, Pittman and Metcalf, one of them gets hurt, and the wide receiver room is barren. All these bad things. I don't see a scenario, even if that's the case, where they go to Aaron Rodgers and say, hey, we're going to put you on the bench for the last 6 games.
1: Right.
0: I think McCarthy has too much respect for him. I think the organization has too much respect for him. I think an injury...
1: Do you think he wants to go out that way from an unbelievable career?
0: The
1: only
0: way that we see Aller or Howard for a significant stretch of time is if it's a significant injury that causes Aaron Rodgers to miss a significant stretch of time.
1: And even all that bad stuff you said... Yeah, that could all happen, but I think the only real likely spot where you get to be like a 4 or 5 win team is if you're the most injured team in the league.
0: Agreed.
1: And that could happen to anybody. Sure. I mean, like, the Bills lose Allen and DJ Moore and, you know, like, 3 or 4 huge injuries. Right. All of a sudden, it's like, we got nothing, you know. Kind of what happened to the Chiefs last year.
0: A little bit like the Chiefs last year.
1: And you end up in the top 10.
0: And that, then, okay, you can, you know. You can go and...
1: I mean, some might say it's even a blessing in disguise. If it ends up getting you sellers and you don't have to trade up for them, it could be good for the team because all those guys come back. And boy, I lost Zach Frazier for the year, but I get Zach Frazier back.
0: Hey, whoa, take it easy there.
1: Don't
0: you put that on me. Yeah, I continue... If my thought process changes at any point, I will put my hand up and I will admit it to you and to the audience. But I continue to think I cannot see a realistic scenario. Again, other than Aaron Rodgers misses a bunch of time with an injury, that's the only one where I'm not going to be pounding the table to you have to take a quarterback in the first round of the 2027
1: draft. And maybe that guy competes with Aller.
0: Sure.
1: I mean, I'm not saying Aller has no chance.
0: Sure.
1: I don't even bring him to camp.
0: Maybe they're both good, and then you got a champagne problem.
1: How much fun would that be?
0: That'd be awesome.
1: Like, these guys are both really good.
0: Then you.

0: do what the Packers did when they had Brett Favre and flipped two quarterbacks for first-round picks.
1: Yeah, right, right, right.
0: Then you do what the Eagles have done, and Sam Bradford, get out of here, first-round pick. Carson Wentz, get out of here, first-round pick.
1: Yeah, yeah.
0: Having two good quarterbacks is not a problem.
1: Would be wonderful.
0: Or at least two quarterbacks that are perceived as good as around the league, because Sam Bradford and Carson Wentz obviously weren't the same guys after they left.
1: But the Steelers absolutely should be on this list, of course.
0: 100%.
1: As much as any team in the league.
0: Seattle Seahawks are on this list, Matt.
1: Wow.
0: Sam Darnold signed through 2027.
1: I would say it has to be a contract thing with him.
0: And some of these are just as simple as contract things.
1: Yeah, yeah.
0: Most likely outcome, the Seahawks have another excellent year. Back-to-back Super Bowl titles is always a long shot, but they contend, and they're one of the best teams, and they have success. Darnold has another good season. He did just turn 29, and there's no reason to think that what he's done is a fluke. You know, Darnold and the Seahawks extend his contract and continue to contend.
1: I wonder if they're even talking extension now. I mean, they have him at a real bargain.
0: They have him at a real bargain. And if you think this is the guy who he is, get it done. Long shot outcome, Darnold and the team struggle. Maybe we see Jalen Milroe at some point. And the Seahawks, you know, end up looking for a proven veteran in free agency who can step in and win games.
1: All good points, but they would not be on my list of teams likely to be in the quarterback market the first round next year.
0: Tampa Bay Buccaneers are on this list.
1: They absolutely could be.
0: I think
1: they have nothing behind Baker either. And it'd be different if they had a second round pick, like even a Milroe.
0: And he's heading into the last year of his career here. So
1: easily.
0: They kind of just, that's basically what he, outlines. The most likely outcome, the Bucs win the NFC South. Mayfield plays well. Maybe they win a playoff game. The Bucs could use the franchise tag on him.
1: Mm-hmm. I think that's what Steeler fans would want. If you want teams to fall off this list, you want the Bucs to win their division
0: and give Baker
1: run it back
0: and
1: with
0: give Baker an extension.
1: Yeah. Get them off the list.
0: Yes. And then, the other potential outcome is, they turn away from Baker. Maybe they, go to one of their backups, and then they end up, going back into the free agency market, looking for maybe the next Baker Mayfield or Kyler Murray type, or they go to the draft.
1: Draft seems more likely.
0: Draft seems more likely because if they're going to bottom out like that, they could potentially have a high draft pick. The Eagles and Jalen Hurts on this.
1: For sure.
0: Which is, admittedly crazy when you're 18 months away from Hurts being the Super Bowl MVP. But they were 24th in total offense last year, 19th in scoring. What happens if their struggles on offense continue? Most likely outcome, the team still seems too good to flop. The offensive line is healthy and still one of the best in the league on paper. Saquon Barkley and Devonta Smith, two very legit options. There might be some growing pains as everyone gets used to the new offensive coordinator and the new system. But Hurts doesn't crumble under all of this. Bounces back. The Eagles' offense is strong enough to complement a really good defense. And they are a legit Super Bowl contender. And
1: certainly possible.
0: Potentially we could be talking about another Hurts extension this time next year. Other potential outcome, it falls apart. New offense doesn't work out. Hurts doesn't pick up the new offense. Offensive line is getting older and feels the loss of Jeff Stoutland.
1: Mm-hmm.
0: We see someone like Tanner McKee at the end of the season.
1: That's what I say is if I were to write the worst case scenario is Hurts gets flat out benched for McKee in week 10.
0: Yes.
1: And they
0: trade Hurts the same way they did with Bradford and Carson Wentz. In recent history.
1: Up with the Colts or something.
0: Sure. Speaking of the Colts, Matt, they are on this list too.
1: Probably should be.
0: I think that the Colts should be on this list without a doubt. Daniel Jones is signed for two more years.
1: I bet they don't end up taking a first round quarterback, but they should be at least considered.
0: Most likely outcome, Daniel Jones's history tells us that he misses. He's played 16 or more games in a season once in his 7-year career.
1: Mm-hmm.
0: He's now had leg and neck injuries. Coming off a very serious injury, most likely outcome, Jones is in and out of the lineup throughout the season. The Colts have to decide whether to bring him back or to move on. And, new kind of front office and futures of coaching staff and all that will likely determine Jones's future in Indy.
1: They could certainly be a team. Like, I bet Jones is on the team a year from now, but maybe there's a first or second round pick in the room with him. Mm. You know what I mean?
0: Sure. Maybe kind of like we were talking about with Aller.
1: Not the same situation again. Right.
0: Matt, the Baltimore Ravens are on this list.
1: Which is nuts.
0: But Lamar Jackson, he's entering that point where it's, he's got 2 years left on his deal.
1: Yeah.
0: And he's got a ton of guaranteed money over the next 2 years, $52 million each season. But there is a potential to get out of his contract in 2 years, just for kind of, you know, your salary cap purposes.

0: Most likely outcome, Jackson stays healthy, has a great year, and the Ravens return to the playoffs. Everyone feels good. Everyone feels refreshed. Deshaun gets a brand new contract extension next spring. All this worry turns out to have been for nothing.
1: Certainly possible.
0: But other potential outcomes, season doesn't go the way for Jackson or the Ravens. Extension talks get a little testy. You know, the Ravens have some of the maybe leverage, but Lamar has some no trade stuff. And, and I think Lamar has a no franchise tag clause in his contract as well.
1: Ravens, I do know that he's been hard to deal with because I think his mom's his agent.
0: Yeah, I do believe so. The Ravens are forced to decide whether to let him play out the final year of his contract or to trade him next offseason.
1: I mean, if they, we talked about before, rookie head coach, Matabuke's injured, center's not great, they win 7 or 8 games, kind of uninspired, but you still think Minter's the dude, he was just learned on the job. Am I trading Lamar for 3 first-round picks and going back to the well in a big way?
0: Now let me.
1: I could understand that.
0: I could too, but let me ask you this. At that point in his career, where Lamar would be into his 30s with 1 year left on his contract,
1: yeah,
0: could they get the ransom for him that they wanted?
1: He'd have to have a good year. I mean, again, he can't be injured and banged
0: up again.
1: And that's
0: kind of the back, the juxtaposition is if he has a really good year, I don't think they'll want to get rid of him.
1: Mm-hmm.
0: If he has an okay so-and-so year, they probably won't be able to get the crazy asking price.
1: I don't think the money would be a problem for the new team, but the asking price might be. Like, what if you're a perennially bad team, like Arizona? I need to sell seats.
0: Mm-hmm.
1: You know what I mean? Like,
0: we talked about that with Vegas when they were rumored to be interested in Lamar last year. It's an interesting one there.
1: I bet he retires as a Raven. I bet Burrow retires as a Bengal. But those have always been a little tenuous.
0: Little sticky. The Cardinals are on here, Matt, just because of all the, you know, Brissett signed for a year. How much do they believe in Carson Beck?
1: I mean, Cardinals, Jets, Browns are the easy ones. You know,
0: Atlanta Falcons are an easy one that's on this list, too.
1: I don't know if you saw, but Penix is now practicing full today, 11-on-11, and the beat writers basically said they want him to win the job. Let's see if he can do it or not.
0: I mean, I guess that makes sense because
1: at least you know
0: he's the young guy.
1: You can evaluate him for the year. But Steeler fans, you should keep in touch. I mean, keep in touch with that because there's a good chance the opening day opponent is Penix.
0: Last one on here that we haven't mentioned is the Jets. You know, Geno's signed for 1 year.
1: They might be the most obvious team, Jets and Browns.
0: Yes. Yeah.
1: Yeah. I mean, they got all the first round. They got tons of first round picks.
0: Yes.
1: Yeah.
0: And they nobody don't, in the wings. And they don't. Well, I think the Jets have a clear cut starter, but not long term.
1: No. Right.
0: Where I guess now the Browns have their starter too, but I don't think any of us think he's going to play 17 games.
1: And he's up after the year too. You're going to give him money?
0: Exactly right.
1: They love Shador. They'd be starting him.
0: Jets most likely outcome better than they were last year. Geno Smith shows that the Raiders' dysfunction in Chip Kelly's offense held him back. He looks a little bit more like his Seattle self. But once again, they're out of contention early. Maybe they turn to Klubnik to evaluate his potential place in their future plans down the stretch. They win something like 6 or 7 games and kind of maneuver their treasure trove of picks to select the quarterback they like best.
1: Yeah.
0: Again, I think that makes
1: that
0: a lot of
1: sense.
0: Still
1: results in long drafting a quarterback.
0: Long shot outcome. They see Klubnik, enough of him. He picks up what they're putting down quickly, and they decide to ride with him in a 27 as the starter. I'd be shocked if that were the outcome. But I guess they're, you know, it's worth mentioning. That would be the long shot outcome there, certainly.
1: I mean, he'd have to be like, Purdy or something.
0: Yes.
1: Like come out of nowhere and be like, whoa.
0: Yes. And then last one, I guess, Vikings with I wanted to make sure to mention this one too, with Kyler Murray. Mm-hmm. Most likely outcome. As with every quarterback, other than J.J. McCarthy, who has played for Kevin O'Connell in Minnesota, Murray plays well. The Vikings make the playoffs or at least are in contention. Haunted by the memory of what happened when they let Sam Darnold leave, the Vikings push to re-sign Murray to a long-term deal.
1: If I were betting, I think that's how it'll go.
0: He said the craziest outcome would be Kyler Murray gets hurt or struggles. J.J. McCarthy steps in and his light bulb turns on.
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0: 3, the final dress rehearsal on the horizon, Matt. Well, just about 48 hours or so from now, the Steelers will be up in Buffalo, of course, new Highmark Stadium, for their final preseason performance. I feel like we typically always start this conversation around the quarterbacks, and
1: sure,
0: I get it. But I'm very interested to see how both respond, and maybe that's a term more apt for Will Howard, because I don't think Drew Aller lit the world on fire, but
1: no.
0: I also didn't think he was terrible.
1: Agreed.
0: Where I thought
1: he outplayed Howard.
0: I thought he outplayed
1: Howard. If one of them has to win and lose, which is not how it works.
0: That's a good way to put it. But I would like to see from both of those guys that kind of same poise and confidence that they took the field with in preseason game one once again.
1: Yeah, and I do think their supporting cast collectively, especially Aller, because it was second half and further down the depth chart, didn't help the cause at all. But I did like the way Aller threw the football, with the exception of those sprays. I mean, you see, though, at every step of the way, there's four or five that you got to complete that get away from him.
0: Yep.
1: Now, there's also four or five that he should have completed that weren't hauled in either, you know, that were drops. But I'm with you. I expect both of them to look and produce better than they did this past week. And if they don't, I think that's a step backwards. I mean, but there's going to be 3 steps forward, mm-hmm. 2 steps back, 4 steps backwards, 3 steps forward. I mean, it's just the way their, you know, quarterback progression happens at that age.
0: It's honestly, it's a similar conversation that we've been having with some wide receivers, mm-hmm. namely Jeremy Bernard and Roman Wilson.
1: Absolutely.
0: Do you expect, we had laid out earlier in the week how it felt like preseason.
1: I think I played both of them a lot.
0: Preseason game one, they kind of felt like they featured Jeremy a little bit.
1: Yeah.
0: He got 5 targets, 4 receptions. Where I think Roman Wilson only had 2 targets, and then that literally flip-flopped in game two.
1: Mm-hmm.
0: It was like Roman had the 5 targets. I think Jeremy only had 1, I want to say. But I would expect that this is a heavy usage, at least first half, for both of those guys.
1: Yeah. So at this point, you need to know, what am I bringing into week one? Am I really, truly comfortable with those two as my 3 and 4, whatever order they're in? Or do we got to look outside the organization and maybe bring another body in there? I mean, I don't, from my perspective, that twosome has not set, you know, made me super confident that if we're going to play a lot of 3-receiver sets, we're putting out somebody we can trust. Bernard's is just more because he's only played 2 games in his NFL career. So that position to me isn't as stable as I'm as comfortable as I want it to be, for sure, as you make your final roster and you prepare for the regular season stretch.
0: That's been one of the biggest surprises to me. I mean, when the Steelers went out and acquired Michael Pittman Jr. and mm-hmm. then drafted Jeremy Bernard, it was like, all right, here we go.
1: Yeah, yeah.
0: Problem solved. And hey, maybe Bernard's a legit 3. The top 2 guys stay healthy.
1: Yeah.
0: And it is a relative non-issue throughout the regular season.
1: I like those 3. I mean, and I just worry, what if one of them goes down, or Bernard all of a sudden looks like a deer in headlights or something.
0: You know? And I'd still like to see a little bit more of Bernard in preseason. And obviously, I want to see if Roman Wilson can have some type of bounce back performance.
1: Yeah.
0: Put in a better performance.
1: Get more confidence in him and more consistency
0: than what we saw on Friday night, certainly. Matt, do you expect Broderick Jones to lead the team in snaps once again for the 3rd straight preseason game?
1: Maybe. I'm sure there's some conditioning involved there, too. You know, like, play him a ton to get him into football shape. That doesn't get him stronger, but it at least gets him out there a lot. The O-line might be as big a story, though, as certainly receiver or quarterback, because I'd love to see the first group or the guys that you're counting on play better, mm-hmm. you know, I mean, collectively. And you know me, I mean, my biggest thing I'm looking forward to is Honichor. I'm hoping he plays, and we talked about it yesterday. As we're recording this, I have not heard who's sitting, what their plan is, who's even the starting quarterback. I don't think those things have been announced yet. But if he's practicing 11-on-11, I would expect Honichor to play quite a bit and maybe very early at right tackle and make them strongly consider starting him against the Falcons.
0: That's, you know what, I'm glad I probably buried the lead there a little bit.
1: Well, quarterbacks are still the lead.
0: Quarterbacks are still the lead. Yeah. I guess you're right. But if Ihonachor goes, that is going to be kind of all eyes.
1: All eyeballs on that,
0: yes.
1: Yeah.
0: Mike McCarthy did speak earlier today. He said that the Steelers will not make decisions about who will play in the preseason finale against the Bills until later today, till after today's practice.
1: Okay.
0: So that pretty much means, and that was

0: after the media portion, his media availability as well.
1: And he does it before practice, opposed to after, yes. where Tomlin did it the other way.
0: Which I think is pretty savvy, honestly.
1: I do, too.
0: Then you could kind of say stuff like that, and you don't, after practice, you don't really have to follow up
1: on it. 24 hours, and, right, yeah.
0: So that basically means it'll be TBD for Thursday night.
1: Okay.
0: Since there'll be no more Mike McCarthy speaking between now and then. In fact, if you really want to find out, make sure you listen to the pregame show when our very own Rob King will sit down with Mike McCarthy.
1: Okay.
0: I would imagine you'll get some information there. Which
1: I'm sure Tom and I will know four hours before the game when we go on it. You know, I guess it's three.
0: I would hope so.
1: Yeah, I would think by then we'll have a strong inkling.
0: I would hope so. But I know, there's the coaches show that's part of the pregame show every game. And I know Rob and Coach are going to record that, I think, Wednesday night. So
1: do they do that from Buffalo, I assume?
0: I believe that's kind of a change thing this year. With Mike Tomlin, it was always Labs who did it.
1: Yeah.
0: And I think they did it on like Friday, something like that. And then, you know, before the team would leave town or before, you know, home games. Whereas I think with McCarthy, I'm not sure how they're going to do it for home games. I think for road games, they're going to do it from the hotel.
1: Gotcha.
0: When they get there.
1: Okay.
0: Which would obviously be later in the process, which would get you, I think, to about as accurate of information as you can have.
1: Yeah, he may tell Rob, yeah, we're starting Aaron Rodgers for a series.
0: Right.
1: You know, whatever.
0: Or
1: right,
0: Max is going to play, and he's going to play more than just a few snaps. Or,
1: yeah,
0: you know?
1: Yeah.
0: So that'll be a lot to keep an eye on, a lot to follow there, as there will be a little TBD element to everybody that we're going to see on Thursday night.
1: Yes. Defensively, I'm having a harder time coming up with keys. You know, like,
0: I want to keep seeing the safeties look active in the run game.
1: Oh, yeah. I mean, I think there's been good things on defense lately, for
0: but
1: sure.
0: But you're talking like individual players.
1: Yeah. I mean,
0: Y.A. Black.
1: I'd like to see him play more consistently.
0: Yes. I want to see him keep that pad level low throughout the game. And
1: might Ramsey see the field? I would think not.
0: I would think not.
1: But he's been activated. But
0: maybe for five snaps.
1: He can hit somebody before the regular season.
0: Then again, though, that kind of alludes to what you've hypothesized, that the Steelers just want to keep quiet his role, don't want to let the cat out of the bag. And
1: it might be real vanilla stuff, you know, him at the nickel.
0: True.
1: But like, if you're not going to play, we're speculating on that. If Pittman, Metcalf, Rodgers, if none of those guys are going to play, I can't imagine Ramsey, Watt, or Hayward. Watt and Hayward, I can't imagine at all play.
0: I would be shocked if they were even dressed. I mean,
1: yeah. So I'm having a harder time keying on guys down the roster. There's guys like Bruner that have really raised their stock, in my opinion, as non-special team only guys, and Spears Jennings and Jenkins and
0: Slaughter's
1: a real good one. I wish you could squeeze him on the roster. I don't know how you possibly can from a numbers perspective, but I think Slaughter's somebody you don't want to lose.
0: I'm with you on that.
1: Yeah.
0: There's a couple of those guys, like Robert Spears Jennings might be in that conversation. Jenkins might be in that conversation. I thought he's played really well in the two preseason games.
1: Yeah, they show up consistently.
0: But that's another one of those. If you're going to keep nine offensive linemen, if you're going to keep seven defensive linemen, four quarterbacks, five off-ball linebackers, and with Holcomb and Roberts and Bruner, all of a sudden you're starting to run out of seats.
1: You mentioned D-line. I would think Rubio plays a lot.
0: Good call.
1: I think he's got a
0: great call.
1: A foot in the door at least to making the final roster, but show me you can play 40 snaps and be consistent throughout. Yeah. I think that would be a good approach. Again, the defense seems a lot more set, or fewer questions. You know,
0: fewer questions.
1: How much Queen do I have to see, or Wilson, or
0: and
1: Holcomb?
0: Even someone
1: how
0: much Asante Samuel Jr. do I have to see? Not much.
1: It's similar to like Holcomb and Roberts. I mean, these are guys that have been around the block that are NFL players that are going to make the team that are quality players.
0: And then just again, how many of these guys are going to be dressed? We know Mike McCarthy values the health element of this entire equation. If anyone's slightly banged up, are they going to look at it and say, you're still going to have a little over 2 weeks to get ready? You're going to have, you know, 16-17 days to get ready. Or do they look at it and say, we're just trying to get to the starting line with as clean a bill of health as possible, and we're going to be extra cautious, even though it is a while until September 13th against the Falcons?
1: So I think this one, just like you said, is interesting because, let's say Metcalf, Pittman, anyone that hasn't played, quote, due to injury, and again, I think they would have played if it was week one, do you want them to not play any snaps and just stay as healthy as possible, keep them bubble wrapped for the entire process, or get out there and run 5-6 routes, maybe take a hit, take a slant, whatever, and then you do have that 17 days or whatever you said, and any bumps and bruises should be healed by then. I mean, I think there's –

0: sides of that coin, I would understand. Rodgers, Cam, Watt, they don't need to do anything.
1: No.
0: But, I mean, just like the good players that just have not seen the field yet, would you like them to just, you know, knock off a little rust before the –

0: No, I don't think you'll be like in week five going, man, if they would have played Metcalf that one series against the Bills, this whole season would be totally different.
1: If Jalen Ramsey would have just played six preseason snaps, everything would be different.
0: Would be 5-0. Right. You'll forget about it real quick.
1: Absolutely. I don't think anyone mentioned Aaron Rodgers' preseason lack of participation last year. And I wouldn't imagine that that they would again this year.
0: I would think you see a lot of Nichols, maybe a lot of Caleb Johnson again. Someone that maybe convince you to sneak on that roster or whatever.
1: Yes. Yes, absolutely right.
0: I don't know if even Warren and Dowd will need the hits.
1: I don't think so.
0: They took another. They each had five carries or whatever. I'd just leave it at that.
1: Matt, we are going to get to our final break here. Everyone knows what that means. We will close this thing down with your questions, comments, concerns, and reactions. When we return on the other side, Euler and Williamson, it's The Drive, Steelers Nation Radio on the Steelers Audio Network.
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0: down the home stretch, final segment of The Drive on this Tuesday. And here we go, getting ready for a big preseason game up in Buffalo in about 48 hours. And before we go, we have to get to your questions, comments, concerns, and reactions. RJ says, what do you guys think of Brian Thomas Jr. as a trade candidate for the Steelers? He's still on his rookie deal. What would compensation look like if the Jags were interested in moving off him? It's a big name.
1: It's a big name. The Jags' offense really flourished, especially down the stretch. And I do think they have big aspirations. But Parker Washington's come on like gangbusters. Myers has been really, really good for him. Hunter's still going to play a fair amount of receiver snaps. And Thomas doesn't exactly fit what this scheme lays out.
0: Okay.
1: I think he'd be a great addition to any team. A year ago, he would have been very expensive. His price went down after a suspect season, but he was also asked to do things he wasn't ideal for him, going over the middle, dirty work, Pittman kind of stuff. We talked about this yesterday. Speaking about Pittman, I read today that the Colts aligned him outside the numbers much more last year than any point of his career. And it didn't go great. I mean, his numbers weren't bad, but his average depth of target was very low when outside the numbers. I really think, ideally, he's a slot mostly. Not only, but a slot mostly. Which also brings me to, I think Bernard is a slot mostly. I definitely think Wilson's a slot mostly. So when we talked about like a receiver acquisition, somebody like Thomas would let everybody fall right into place because he's not going to be in the slot at all. He's going to be running deep and going up and getting it. He's the exact style I would love to get. But he ain't going to be cheap.
0: No.
1: You know, and I can't be moving future first.
0: And then that would be your third big wide receiver move in the last 2 years.
1: Yeah, and it's not time to pay him yet, but how many times are you going to trade for a receiver, blah, blah, blah? He'd be a phenomenal addition.
0: Oh.
1: It's probably overkill. You know, like,
0: he would take it from being a still kind of a question mark group to, hey, maybe that's one of the best groups in the league.
1: Because he could be better than DK. He could be your number one when it's all said and done. And I understand the value in that because Pittman and Metcalf, big picture, might not be here real long. They're 29 years old.
0: I was going to say they're closer to 30 than they are to their rookie deal.
1: Bernard and Thomas for the next 5 years, more so than the two guys ahead of them at the moment. I just don't know how you can swing.
0: That'd be a splash.
1: That would be a splash. And I think
0: that's not a Kayshon Boutte for a seventh round pick.
1: No, I think it's a minimum of next year's second.
0: I would say at least a two.
1: Yeah.
0: And then maybe like a pick swap in the later rounds.
1: And in your quarterback landscape, can you do that? I think the answer is no. Because, yes, I'd love to see someone push Roman for the fourth spot, but that doesn't mean I have to go get a one and push everyone down. Yeah. I mean, like, that makes you really, really good at the position, and it would be doom, I assume, for Wilson. But then it's almost too many resources in that room with your quarterback need.
0: If there was a situation where it completely blew up in Jacksonville and suddenly he's available for a fourth-round pick.
1: Yeah, sign me up.
0: Heck yeah.
1: Sign me up. Yeah, yeah, yeah.
0: But I think you're right. I think it's going to be at least a second.
1: Today it would be. You know,
0: and while that would certainly make us feel much better about the room, that'd be a big swing.
1: Yeah, it's just a lot of resources all in one spot.
0: But on the surface, I would love.

0: of
1: that's exactly the type of guy.
0: That's exactly
1: after, right.
0: The type of guy. Then all of a sudden we'd be cooking, baby. Sudesh tweets and says, I have a few things. Number one, wearing a little thin with patience on Roman Wilson. I learned flattening my route in grade school. Number two, I'm so pumped to see Maxi Honichor. Number three, I'd like to start seeing the offensive line play at least a quarter. Would like your guys' opinions on these things.
1: Not what he asked, but I think it's down the same road. I would like to see, I don't think it'll happen, but I would love to see a Honichor start the game and really play with Anderson, Frazier, McCormick, Faltanu, and just see what that looks like. The five of them, don't change anybody in
0: for
1: there.
0: For more than a series.
1: For more than a series. You know, let's do a quarter. Or even Hoffman at right guard. I mean, because I think he's making a case that maybe he could be the right guard. I don't think they'll do that. That's not usually how teams operate. I would think Cook is your starting right tackle, and then Honichor gets mixed in with randos, you know, yes. to some degree. Yes. You know, people, different groups and whatnot. But I do think how they insert him in the lineup is going to be really telling.
0: Mm-hmm.
1: Yeah, right, I think he has good points on all those, yeah.
0: If he is playing on Thursday and is immediately starting at right tackle,
1: it doesn't mean he's the opening day starter, but like, let's see how you handle it.
0: I think that means there's a really good chance he's the opening day starter. That is certainly something to keep an eye on when we get going on Thursday. Jeff says, you guys talked yesterday and have been discussing your lack of confidence in the depth in the wide receiver room.
1: Mm-hmm.
0: I'd like to know your confidence in all other offensive tackles besides Faltanu. Haven't performed well, worried about it with a 42-year-old quarterback. Also, if you guys, if it was up to you, what would be fair money for Joey Porter Jr.? Two good questions there from Jeff.
1: I still think Porter's worth 27, 28. But again, that contract doesn't exist.
0: And I think it's very easy for us to look at it and say, there's that group of guys making 30 plus,
1: mm-hmm.
0: and there's that group of guys in the 25 range. Put him closer to the 30 group, give him 27, 28, call it a day.
1: Yeah.
0: But that's just not how agents and
1: that's not how negotiations
0: operate.
1: In the
0: they
1: NFL
0: like to
1: really
0: have
1: work.
0: An example of another contract to work off of.
1: Yeah. Tackles out. I think Max is an incomplete. You know, my thoughts on him haven't changed at all. On Honichor, just haven't seen him. So I'm still extremely optimistic about him. The other two haven't played very well. I mean, I think you have to have real concerns that tackles not named Faltanu and Honichor through preseason play so far. No question.
0: Smooth Dave says, if Howard and Aller swapped colleges, do you think we would view them differently? Howard had to facilitate while Aller was asked to elevate. I can't help but think what Aller would have looked like with better coaching and a historically loaded group of playmakers.
1: It's a really good way of looking at it, because originally I'm like, those are two pretty good schools. I mean, Penn State and Ohio State, they're pretty competitive.
0: Again, it's not Ohio State to Akron.
1: Right.
0: But I also understand what Smooth Dave is asking.
1: Yeah,
0: Ohio State won a national championship and was loaded at wide receiver and great coaching staff.
1: And asked much less of the quarterback than Penn State.
0: Yes.
1: And I also don't think they instilled bad habits like Penn State's group did. So, yeah. I think you would see them differently. I think they'd be in way different parts of their development.
0: I don't think you would have been able to get Aller as a third rounder. I'll tell you that.
1: I'll tell you,
0: if he would have stayed healthy,
1: because
0: he had the injury stuff. But that's an interesting question. I think
1: it's a good way of viewing it.
0: I think Aller would have been a first-round pick. I mean, if he went to Ohio State.
1: Even if he had a very up-and-down career and missed throws like he still does. But his college tape and production would have definitely been better.
0: I will say this, though. Will Howard did a lot of good things at Kansas State to get to Ohio State.
1: Yeah, they don't just grab you at Ohio
0: State. Ain't just looking for anybody in the transfer portal.
1: just take guys, tryouts, whoever wants
0: Bring
1: to show
0: Joe
1: up.
0: Bring in Joe Schmo, quarterback.
1: Right. No,
0: like
1: you
0: got to
1: prove a lot.
0: At Kansas State, which is a good program, but not Ohio
1: right.
0: State.
1: But he got himself to Ohio
0: got
1: State.
0: Got himself to Ohio State by what he was able to do there, where he wasn't surrounded by historically great playmakers.
1: Mm-hmm.
0: But I think it really hits home with Aller. I think Aller would have been a first-round pick if he was at a program like Ohio State.
1: Quite possibly.
0: I would have quite possibly. You're right.
1: Yeah.
0: He would have had to stay healthy and all
1: those
0: things.
1: If he didn't get hurt too, right.
0: Yes. Chef Plum says, hey, brothers, great to hear you guys on YouTube again. How would you feel about Noah Brown as a potential for the Steelers? Had some of his best seasons in Dallas. Think he might be able to push Roman.
1: I think he has a little special teams background, too.
0: He does
1: He's
0: have
1: kind
0: a little
1: of a
0: special
1: tougher,
0: teams background.
1: Yeah.
0: That sounds right. But I'm not going to sit here and tell you that I know a ton about Noah Brown.
1: He's another Ohio Stater that was kind of down the you know, not as celebrated as teammates. has some physicality to him.

0: has some downfield ability. I frankly don't know what he even did last year, or if he was in the league, or if he caught any passes, or if he spent the year in injured reserve. Haven't heard that name in a year or two. That's why I'd be shocked if he's like the answer. Mm. You know, I think that's asking a lot from someone you've been, that hasn't been productive lately and was never all that much of a difference maker.
1: Maybe he gives you more special teams acumen.
0: Yeah, yeah.
1: Might not solve the wide receiver problem.
0: If they would have brought him into camp 3 weeks ago and, okay, you know, and see what you get your hands on him for a month or whatever, and maybe there's something still there. At this point, I wouldn't be like, ah, problem solved.
1: Yes, exactly right.
0: Or, you know, Roman better be quaking in his boots because Noah Brown showed up.
1: Matt, we've got the return of some YouTube questions and comments here with the return of us to YouTube as well. Upload Channel says, we are back. P.S. Big Macs are like Duck Hodges 2019 stats. 5 touchdowns, 8 interceptions. Yep. Now, hold on. I think Big Macs are more like Michael Vick.
0: Okay.
1: Elite in small doses, just can't carry a franchise.
0: Yeah, and so I don't think they're Duck Hodges. I mean, you're pretty happy with them on game day, and then post game, you're like, eh, I don't know if I should have done that. I also heard someone suggest we should name Max Ohanichor Big Mac.
1: We did get someone tweeted us that. Like, yeah. Hey, if he plays well,
0: perhaps.
1: It's like everyone started calling Chase Claypool Mapletron before he even played a game. I was like, pump the brakes on that. All right.
0: That was a bad nickname too. It's bad, like Danny Dimes.
1: Because it's lazy. It's just you're copying off a Megatron and you're just Maple because he's Canadian.
0: He's Canadian.
1: And also you don't get a cool nickname until you prove worthy of that cool nickname.
0: No. Maybe if you're a top 5 pick and looked like him and played, you know.
1: They weren't calling Walter Payton Sweetness, you know, when he was still trying to become Walter Payton. You gotta prove it before you get the nickname, baby. Anthony says, hey, Matt, are you going to release your fantasy big board this year?
0: Yeah, I work on it every day. I'm sure we can go through it during that
1: 2 weeks
0: that downtime before Labor Day. Yeah.
1: Let's see. Stefan says, great to see you guys back on YouTube. Missed you, boys. Wes, a well-known college football YouTuber, does a WVU Dynasty rebuild for his yearly Dynasty just in case you need something to watch. Hey, I'll be on to that. I love it. Question, what are you guys looking forward to most this season, and what are your projections for our tight ends this year? Love from Austria.
0: Whoa.
1: Love it. My dad
0: I'm expecting Fryer.
1: My dad will be in Austria here in a few days.
0: Oh, that's cool, yeah.
1: Yeah.
0: I'm expecting Fryermuth's numbers to spike. I think he'll be used a lot. I think he'll be targeted a lot, mostly out of the slot. It's easy to say everyone's numbers are going to go up. And this time of year, you always say that, and it just isn't how the world works or the math of it all. I don't know that Washington's numbers will spike, but I think his role will be very sound and very, very fruitful for the team. I don't know what I'm most looking forward to.
1: I'm most looking forward to just... And this sounds funny because in a lot of ways, Matt, I'm not a change guy. You know, like I like my routine and my
0: schedule. Oh, yeah, yeah.
1: But I'm looking forward to just, this is the first time in 19 years the Steelers have had a different leader.
0: Yeah, that's been fun so far.
1: Practice time
0: learn a
1: is
0: lot,
1: gonna be different. Press conference time is going to be different.
0: Mm-hmm. Game day.
1: We're flying out a half an hour later than we typically
0: do.
1: Oh,
0: boy.
1: You know what I mean? It's just, I'm just interested to see how everything plays out with Mike McCarthy. It's a new head coach. This is my 9th year covering the Steelers. First head coach change.
0: Mm-hmm.
1: First real sweeping man. And I know the general managers have changed and offensive and defensive coordinators, but 19 years of Mike Tomlin.
0: That's a
1: lot different.
0: He was such a fixture here. You know,
1: and,
0: right.
1: I mean, I was in high school the last time the Steelers made a coaching change. I'm 35 years old now with 2 kids.
0: Yeah, know? Right, like, right.
1: It's just, I'm just interested to see what it looks like with a different head coach and a different voice and a different leader. That's something that we've had so infrequently.
0: And I think that goes for schemes, game day decisions, going forward on fourth down, when you use your timeouts, you know, substitutions, every little aspect of head coaching.
1: And of course, along the lines of the WVU in that comment, everyone knows I'm always jacked up to watch Zach Frazier. Matt, that's going to do it for us today.
0: All right.
1: Actually, real quick, I wanted to make sure to mention, of course, I lost it here. Ian tweeted us, one of our regulars, and said, interesting tidbit on the Joey Porter Jr. saga. Ian Rappaport just said on TV that once the Steelers sign JPJ, he will be the highest paid corner in the league.
0: I saw that tweet. I didn't follow up on it.
1: Yeah. I'll have to look. I find a hard-pressed scenario where he's the highest paid corner in the league
0: as
1: a Pittsburgh Steeler in the next 2 weeks.
0: In the next 2 weeks. I'd be shocked if he's number one.
1: If he goes out there and dominates

0: this season and then they have to sign him next offseason? Maybe.
1: Now, I will say,
0: I'll have to look into that more, though, Ian. We'll have to look into that a little more and see what the context behind that
1: was. This is a league-wide thing, though, but I would, if I were out there, I would tell everyone, bet the over on what contracts are going to be.
0: Just in general now.
1: Just in general. The league is thriving, and these contracts are going up very rapidly.
0: If I asked our listeners to name the center of the Arizona Cardinals,
1: right,
0: I bet you 10% would get it.
1: Yeah, yeah.
0: And he just got a $20 million a year contract.
1: Yes, that's insane. He's a good player under the radar.
0: He's
1: right.
0: Not Linderbaum or Weaver or Humphrey.
1: He's a success story, and they like him, and they're lining you to all the
0: help
1: he get.
0: He's now the second highest paid center in football.
1: Frodo's his last name, by the way. Right, right. He sounds like
0: a Lord of the Rings character.
1: Exactly. And he's good, but most people don't know who he is. Partially because of where he plays, and he was not a first or second round pick.
0: And if you look at all the center lists, he's not top four or top five on most of them.
1: And I can tell you, Zach's going to make more than that.
0: I think one Zach Frazier was very happy to see that news across
1: the
0: time.
1: He's making more than that.
0: Earlier today. When centers that most football fans can't name are getting kind of record-breaking and
1: monster deals,
0: that tells you everything you need to know about how healthy the NFL is cash-wise. But that will do it for us today. Big thanks to each and every one of Yins. Good to be back in the YouTube comments and always on Twitter with all of you good people. Of course, to our guy TV, Mr. Tyler V, for producing on the video side. And guys, how about a big shout out to Josh, new engineer in the building here at iHeart today.
1: Well, you saved the day.
0: Who helped us navigate some issues earlier. Josh is our hero. There's been some people who have made life difficult on us, but Josh is trying to save us, and for that, we are grateful. So if there's any wonky gremlins in the podcast feed today, don't blame it on us. All right? It's out of our control. Take care, everybody. We'll be back to talk with you on Friday at the conclusion of the preseason. As always, you know where to find us. It's on your 24/7 home of the black and gold, Steelers Nation Radio, on the Steelers Audio Network.
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1: Tonight is one last chance for a good impression for about 40-plus players trying desperately to make the Steelers or an NFL roster in general. We fans may find ourselves done with the monotony of the preseason by now, desperate for that first real kickoff of 2026 to just get here already. But our desperation pales in comparison to the level of desperation those players on the fringe will feel just 4 hours from now when they take the field for what they hope won't be, but very well could be their last game in a Pittsburgh Steelers uniform. The preseason concludes tonight in Buffalo against the Bills. Welcome to Countdown to Kickoff, Tom Opperman and Matt Williamson. It's brought to you by your neighborhood Ford store. The F-150 is the official truck of the Pittsburgh Steelers. Matt, tonight is kind of like the eating your vegetables part of being a football fan.
2: A little bit.
1: Third preseason game is always a slog to get through, but I have to imagine, as I just said in the open there, there's a ton of pressure felt by the players who are that fringe.
2: Some people will be playing their last game ever tonight.
1: And I have to imagine, too, there's pressure on the coaching staff to make sure they get their final estimations of what these players could bring to the table and round out their 53-man roster.
2: Yeah, and maybe I'm off base on this, and I'm trying to compare it to the Tomlin era, which we saw for so many years. But I would think just the way that McCarthy structures practice, being less physical, more up-tempo, more plays, as opposed to more, you know, less tackling, banging, et cetera, and I fully understand why he does it, I would think evaluating, you know, those final decisions is a little more difficult just because there's less quote football stuff to go off of. So that makes the games a little more amplified in terms of their importance if you're 53rd versus 54th.
1: And then when you go up against teams that might not be playing their starters,
2: sure.
1: And I don't know if Buffalo's going to be playing any starters at all tonight. I know Josh Allen's not going to be taking the field for them. That can be hard for you to get a good gauge on what your players can bring to the table. If I throw this guy who's third or fourth on our depth chart out there to swim in deep waters against the Bills or a team like that in the regular season, how's he going to respond?
2: Yeah.
1: That's where I think it's so tough to evaluate in the current preseason right now because
2: it is. Everyone handles it differently.
1: Yeah, right. And mostly starters are playing a quarter at most. There's no like dress rehearsal, first half, go through everything.
2: No question. Which makes week one, no one's in football shape. You know, like I need people to realize that. So I mentioned how McCarthy structured practice versus Tomlin. I'm sure if the Steelers aren't

0: the most physical team out there in week one or two. People will be like, boy, the Steelers should have hit more in camp. Well, the fact is, anyone out there in week one and week two has not played a full game since last year. Nobody does that, or even more than a half at this level. So I think that's really important. I also think what's really important, back to your original conversation about guys fighting for those last roster spots, is, and this is really attributed to how well Omar's built the roster from top to bottom, I don't know if there's as many spots or variables as usual at this point when there's only one preseason to go. I mean, a lot of these guys are pretty entrenched. He's added a lot of quality NFL players to the roster that aren't going anywhere.
1: Well, that kind of leads me to what I was just going to ask you, Matt. You've been in front offices before. Mm-hmm. You've been a part of probably, or having some input in shaping 53-man rosters, scouting players that have a chance to make a 53-man roster. Do you think a coaching staff pretty much has a good feel for what the 53-man looks like heading into this final game?
0: It's hard
1: for a player to really leap into that, go from like 55, 56 to 52 or 53 based on what they do tonight in Buffalo?
0: Yes, but they also realize, so you mentioned the year I scouted with the Browns. I assume a lot of teams do this way as well. During those preseason games, we brought all the college scouts and all the pro scouts in, and we went to preseason games and would have someone at just about every preseason game we possibly could, as thin as we could spread the staff, one guy at each place. And if I went to Carolina versus Jacksonville, I wasn't watching Cam Newton and the Stars. I got a list of 10 to 15 maybe cuttable guys that, where they lined up on special teams, and when do they come into the game, what's their usage. And for a bad team like we were, the Browns, that was very useful. Like, I bet that guy's better than our fourth safety or our third guard or whatever. So there is a lot of that. And what I mean by that is a lot of these players that will be playing deep into the game, of the second half guys, the fourth quarter players, their tape isn't going to be lost on, hey, you got no chance to make the Steelers. It's out there for everybody. I mean, that's your resume. And, you know, people keep building on it from your college tape. Whether it's a Steelers practice squad or a bad team or a team that gets hit hard at the safety position, you at least have something out there for the world to see.
1: Yeah, and I think the Steelers, we've talked about this through our couple of preseason shows, countdown to kickoff shows already. They're so deep at so many positions.
0: Yeah.
1: They're definitely a team that other teams are going to be vulturing once the cutdowns happen.
0: D-line.
1: On Sunday. D-line,
0: yeah.
1: I think, like, Malik Harrison's going to get cut. We think that he's going somewhere else, though. Someone's going to grab him. Maybe somebody in the secondary gets let go that somebody
0: snatches
1: out. I want
0: to stop you there just to make sure we throw this name out there again. I think we brought him up last week, but Slaughter is really, really interesting.
1: He's popping a lot in the preseason.
0: He's played a ton. He basically started in the nickel last week because Eccles and Ramsey were out. So he's actually put a lot of good tape out there. I don't know if there's a spot for him, but I would hate to lose that guy. I mean, that's one of the only ones where I feel that way. Like, man, I don't know where he fits in on the roster, but I'd hate for him to go somewhere else.
1: It would almost have to be like you get extremely bold and cut a Brandon Eccles to slide Slaughter
0: in there. I was thinking, can Eccles get on injured reserve?
1: Because he hasn't returned to practice yet.
0: Right.
1: So that's definitely a looming possibility.
0: The one that would kind, you're not going to do it with, you know, a rookie. You're not going to do it with anyone else. I don't think Porter's getting traded, of course. You know, I don't think there's a spot opening up at corner, but you nailed it. Eccles is the one where this staff hasn't worked with Eccles that much. Could
1: exactly.
0: you stash him on a list for injury wise, or could you cut him?
1: It's not like he's your starter.
0: Could you trade him for a 6-round pick, or, you know?
1: Right. Jalen Ramsey's in that role as the number one.
0: Right.
1: So if you think Slaughter can fill into that number two spot behind Ramsey mm-hmm. and develop throughout the season, it just makes a lot more sense. Cheap for 4 years.
0: Cheap as could be, right?
1: Yeah, exactly.
0: I don't know how good he is on special teams, but I'm sure he has some value there, especially by his play demeanor. He's a killer. I mean, that's what I like about him.
1: Yeah, and again, I think we're going to find out on Sunday when they make their final cuts just how important that special teams aspect to things is for this coaching
0: staff. I meant
1: to
0: say that about 5 minutes ago when you were asking about, you know, what do some of these guys, what can they do?
1: Yeah.
0: If it was last year's staff, obviously, the same group has been there a long time. You have an understanding of how much they value the core special teamers that are better on teams than they are on offense or defense. This group, we don't know. I mean, obviously, Mr. Rooney, Omar, Andy, all those guys still have their same philosophies, but it's a different special teams coach. It's a different coaching staff in general. They may side on, give me the wide receiver that can run routes and not, you know, return or cover kicks.
1: Yeah, and when you look at where they attack the draft with specialists,

0: especially Caden Wheatgen. That's a little different.
1: Makes me think that they are still really stressing it, though.
0: Well, I was actually going to go a different direction. Oh, okay. Maybe they stress it in a different area. Maybe more in the skill aspect of things.
1: Who touches the ball,
0: who can impact the game that way, as opposed to like, hey, gunners are gunners. Like, we can find somebody that can run down and cover punts for the most part.
1: Even Heidenreich could be a returner, you know.
0: Exactly.
1: First,
0: right? Someone that they probably looked at ball, to see, hey, you know what? Maybe we see something here. Maybe he pops as far as a punt returner or a kick returner. So, obviously, there's importance to special teams.
1: Everyone has some.
0: It's not like they're poo-pooing it. I don't want to make it out that we think that they just ignore that part of the ball, that part of football, but there could be less of an emphasis placed on the areas that there was an emphasis placed on in previous coaching staff.
1: What I can tell people is Tomlin's staff stressed it more than most. I would guess probably top five. Belichick was known for really stressing it as well, keeping the Matthew Slaters of the world. I think Sean McVay is the best coach in the whole league, and Vegas thinks the Rams are the best chance to win the Super Bowl. They stress it the least. So, I mean, there's not one way of doing things.
0: Tonight's first hour of Countdown to Kickoff on DV and the Steelers Audio Network is brought to you by RE/MAX Select Realty. Get seen, get sold. Matt, is it fair to say that probably the most impactful decision that they're going to make is the four quarterback decision? Because not only is that a little bit of an odd thing to see an NFL team keep four quarterbacks, but there's trickle down effect to it as well. Someone is going to get cut that probably wouldn't have in a normal circumstance.
1: No doubt. On the drive with Wes Euler and I did a 53, our last day at La Trobe, by keeping four quarterbacks. And I don't know if the Steelers will see this the same way, but what it came down to for us was, do you cut Spears Jennings or do you cut Odawenwo, whose name I destroy, I'm sorry. But so that's a seventh defensive lineman who I think has some ability and they seem to like, and I think there's developmental traits there, and defensive linemen don't grow on trees, or a very talented safety in Spears Jennings, who's another guy like Slaughter. I would hate to be exposed.
0: Yes.
1: You know, I think he's got a lot to build off of. So in the end, we kept only six defensive linemen, but that's the price you pay if you're going to keep Howard, Rudolph, and Aller around.
0: I will say this in defense of keeping the four quarterbacks.
1: Yeah.
0: Because you're right. You do kind of expose your flank a little bit when it comes to your defensive line there. You can go find somebody to fill that flank throughout the season on your practice squad.
1: You can also play games with your practice squad with veterans and things too, and call them up for two games.
0: There's ways that you can maneuver around that when it comes to other positions that might not be possible with a quarterback. You know, Will Howard goes to the practice squad, he might get snatched up. I don't know.
1: Right.
0: Maybe you can get him through the practice squad.
1: He may not even be signed on your practice squad.
0: As you have said several times on this show, what if another team comes calling that has a number two spot that is in grasp for him? He might sign there. It's a free agent.
1: He's fourth here.
0: Once you get cut, it's not like, hey, the Steelers get you on their practice.
1: No, he has no rights to him whatsoever.
0: Able to go wherever he wants to. So as far as the four quarterback situation is concerned, you know, you can always figure something else out as far as the other positions go. And then you mentioned Robert Spears Jennings. You know, this guy could be a very good safety one day.
1: He could blossom into a starter.
0: Yeah. But it's just too important to throw away that lottery ticket at quarterback, because if one of them blossoms into the starter,
1: or even if Howard turns into a long-term Rudolph, that's still more valuable than maybe a starting safety in 2 years.
0: 100%.
1: Just because of positions.
0: He's the backup to a first-round pick in the future.
1: Yeah.
0: Aller, who hits and is the franchise guy.
1: Yeah.
0: That's 15 years of your franchise.
1: If he's Charlie Batch and Bruce Gadkowski, you know.
0: You're in it every year.
1: Right.
0: As a default option.
1: Yep. And he's dirt cheap for a couple more years, too.
0: So the importance of the position, I feel where the Steelers are going with this.
1: Because
0: I think the writing is kind of on the wall here that they're going to keep four.
1: I lean that way, too. And boy, was I anti that when camp opened. But Jerry Dulac in particular has really pushed it. I did a bunch of night shows with him in La Trobe. And I think it is more palatable than you think. And deep down, I've said this for 20 years, especially when you don't have a Josh Allen, who played tonight, take as many bites as you can. You know, I mean, I know that's a hard thing for coaches to get everybody the proper reps and how do I do this and who's going to be at camp next year and all these things. But just keep taking a bite at the apple. And I think the Packers are such a good example of this. I mean, during that Favre-Rodgers era, they still consistently drafted dudes. Guys like Matt Hasselbeck, Mark Brunell, that were really good starting quarterbacks elsewhere. I mean, the Patriots drafted Jimmy Garoppolo and Jacoby Brissett when Brady was great. You know, I mean, those are mid-round picks. They're not throwaway seventh-rounders. It's never a bad problem to have an extra one.
0: Do you think Howard might have played himself out of the conversation a little bit last week? He had a rough go of it.

0: for sure.
1: He did.
0: I think Roman Wilson had a little bit to say about that as well, as far as the interceptions are concerned. But still, Howard definitely looked, how do I say this, not what he presented in the first game. It was far from that.
1: Agreed. I thought they both were less comfortable. I thought they both, including Aller, obviously, got less help from those around them, including the Wilson.
0: No question.
1: And boy, Aller.
0: Protection for Aller was dreadful.
1: The protection was terrible. And if you go back and look at the snap counts, the wide receivers that were on the field in the second half are non-football players. And they had like four or five drops too. So the surroundings weren't as good for either of them. Neither looked as comfortable. Neither elevated those around them. But I also think it's crazy to think, boy, these guys had a really good week one, first start of their career. That means week two is going to be better and week three is going to be better. And then before you know it, they're going to be Joe Montana. It's just not how the quarterback position or any progression happens with players.
0: Especially with projects, right?
1: Right.
0: Which we can't lose sight of that both of these quarterbacks are projects long-term. Going to need a redshirt year at least.
1: They're going to screw up a lot.
0: A ton.
1: Yes.
0: Even if Drew Aller goes through this redshirt season, is the Steelers starting quarterback in 2027?
1: Yeah.
0: He's going to screw up a lot in 2027 as he tries to grow into that position.
1: Cam Ward is screwing up a lot. He's a first pick in the draft.
0: Yes. I still think there's talent there in Cam Ward. I think it's worthwhile for the Titans to keep mining that, but he's screwing up a ton. Peyton Manning had the record for most interceptions by a rookie quarterback for the longest time.
1: Him and Troy Aikman were horrendous.
0: Horrible as rookies.
1: Right, yeah.
0: Then they figured it out.
1: Mm-hmm.
0: And that was the first overall pick.
1: Right.
0: So we're talking about a sixth rounder and a third rounder here. So patience is most definitely a virtue when it comes to these two.
1: Now, I also urge that people, if you're that into it, to go back and watch the Packers film through a little bit different lens. Boy, some of the defensive backs that they threw out on the field in that game were really subpar, and they were blowing coverages on top of being bad coverage guys.
0: Basic coverages, too.
1: Right.
0: As vanilla as you can get. Nothing as far as what the Packers will actually show somebody week one of the season.
1: And the Steelers jumped all over it. I mean, the passing game was great in that game. But you should.
0: And that's what you should do, exactly. You know, if they're going to put a bunch of scrubs out there, treat them like scrubs. That's what you would hope your NFL-caliber players would do.
1: Yep.
0: But, yeah, you can't ignore that. That's what we fell into that trap with the Kenny Pickett preseason where we fell in love with that. But it was the most basic defenses that you could possibly gone up against.
1: Yeah.
0: It's night and day once you get into the regular season. Now, there was no decision as far as playing time is concerned for Mike McCarthy. Spoke to the media on Tuesday. Didn't declare anything as far as the quarterbacks were concerned or really any position is concerned. And they jumped on the plane to Buffalo yesterday. Mm-hmm. So we haven't had a chance to hear from the coach. So we're going to pretty much find out together what the decision is.
1: Yeah, so we're on the air till 5. Do you think there's a chance we get
0: some
1: an inkling
0: nugget?
1: In the next
0: I don't know.
1: Yeah.
0: Perhaps.
1: Who the starting quarterback is or who's not going to play.
0: I mean, right.
1: I can't imagine you're seeing Watt and Hayward and those guys. But
0: not going to see those guys. You're not going to see Rodgers. He's just going to call it a preseason. There's no way.
1: I wouldn't play Rudolph at this point either.
0: I wouldn't play Rudolph either. I think you just keep DK and Pittman on the bench, even though they return to practice this week. If Rodgers and Rudolph aren't playing,
1: right.
0: I don't think there's any reason to play those two.
1: I agree, and I think the same is true for Dowdle and Warren.
0: They had their run last week.
1: Yeah, they did their thing. They broke their tackles. Good. But again, the receiver play was so poor in the second. Like, if people think the quarterback play was bad in the second game, the wide receiver play was way worse. I mean, when you're running with your ones are Wilson and Bernard, and Wilson's struggling, and Bernard wasn't really featured, and then the other guys are basically special teamers or non-NFL players, would it do you some good to get Metcalf or Pittman a series? I lean towards no, to be honest.
0: I lean towards no as well.
1: You're right.
0: Especially without
1: any injury.
0: Especially without Rodgers or even Rudolph,
1: because if
0: all goes according to plan, they will not catch a single pass from Howard or Aller during the regular season.
1: True.
0: But I get what you're saying from
1: just to
0: their
1: judge
0: perspective.
1: The
0: judge the quarterback better for sure. And also from their perspective, get a little route in. You've missed a lot of
1: run
0: practice
1: slant,
0: time.
1: Break a tackle.
0: Something like that.
1: Right.
0: Feel some contact. It's been a very non-contact training camp for the Steelers. So
1: put pads and a helmet on.
0: Let's make it so you don't get hit first, play of Atlanta. And all of a sudden you're like, wow, woke me up all of a sudden. So I
1: but
0: could
1: they're
0: see
1: 29
0: it.
1: Years old and they've been around the block too.
0: I don't think they're going to play. But along the lines of what we were talking about with Aller really didn't have much to work with, I would flip who starts today.
1: I would too. I'd love to see Aller get the start.
0: I would put Aller in as the starter, have Howard come in the second half and do the mop-up role.
1: Presumably with like Frazier and Faltanu out there for at least a series.
0: Oh, definitely.
1: Yeah,
0: we're
1: going
0: to get to that in the next segment, actually, because the offensive line has been less than impressive for the first couple of games. I think the starters need to play a decent amount in this game.
1: And starters could be a different topic,
0: yes,
1: too. To me, that's as exciting as the quarterback situation as the first round.
0: And more important,

0: because
1: yeah.
0: that actually matters as far as week
1: when
0: one
1: you play
0: is
1: the
0: concerned.
1: Falcons in week one, it's not going to be Aller or Howard.
0: Exactly. Right. Whoever looks better doesn't matter once week one starts.
1: Someone's lined up at right tackle.
0: Exactly. So that's definitely way more important. But yeah, I agree from the aspect of get better protection for Drew Aller.
1: Mm-hmm. Let me see. Yeah.
0: Get at the very least Jeremy Bernard and Roman Wilson on the
1: exactly.
0: field for him.
1: At
0: NFL caliber wide receivers. Right. Skoronic as well.
1: Mm-hmm.
0: And,
1: legit dudes.
0: Yes. And then get a real evaluation of Aller. And on top of that, we talked about this last week with Howard. You know, we don't know who the starter is. Whoever is starting this game knows who the starter is at this point.
1: They do at this point, yeah.
0: Just going through that process, right?
1: Yeah,
0: you're the guy.
1: Right.
0: Talk to the skill position guys in the locker room before mm-hmm. the game. You know, go through your warm-ups as the starting quarterback with that mindset.
1: Mm-hmm.
0: It's a very big part of this. Right. It's a big part of the learning process for
1: no,
0: me.
1: No, that's a good point. Yeah, and there is a mentality, too. People forget these are human beings that... Hey, you're going to start this game. Okay. You know, I'm not coming off the bench. I know exactly when we'll be out there.
0: We're going to get to that offensive line discussion when we come back. Also, Omar Khan, a little busy as far as a contract restructuring was concerned.
1: What does that mean?
0: We will get into that next. You are listening to Countdown to Kickoff. We're about 3 hours and 40 minutes away from the preseason finale in Buffalo between the Steelers and the Bills. 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The F-150 is the official truck of the Pittsburgh Steelers.
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0: Tonight's Countdown to Kickoff is brought to you by your neighborhood Ford store. The F-150 is the official truck of the Pittsburgh Steelers. 3 hours, 38 minutes away from kickoff between the Steelers and the Bills. In just about an hour and 38 minutes, though, we'll hand things off to Bob Labriola, Mike Prezuta, and Jerry Dulac. They'll continue Countdown to Kickoff right up until Max Starks and Rob King take over on the call. Matt, a bit of business done by Steelers general manager Omar Khan in the front office today. DK Metcalf got a reworked contract. And basically all you need to know is it opens up $17.75 million in cap space for the 2026 season.
1: Yes.
0: That is a pretty significant chunk of change to be

0: be jingling around your pocket now as you head into the year?
1: So a couple things. Here's what we know. So if you restructure a deal in this capacity, basically what you're doing is you take their salary for this year and give it a bonus, and every player will gladly say that. So I think they get paid on Mondays. Instead of getting a nice big check every Monday, you get a giant one today that you
0: lump
1: put in,
0: sum, baby.
1: Lump sum.
0: Give it to
1: boom.
0: Me now.
1: And then Mondays are going to be very, very minimum, basically league minimum type deal. But so what? You got $17 million or whatever it is in the bank, collecting interest, investing, whatever. So every player does that. We'll say yes to that. Teams only do that for players they have great faith in, though. I mean, like, the Chiefs are the best example ever. They dip into the bank of Mahomes every 2 years or so, and now it's like he almost owns the team. You know, he's not going anywhere for a long time. So I think that's telling, because people will be like, well, of course you could do that with Metcalf. He's a 29-year-old dude that is coming off, statistically, his worst season yes. of his career. He got suspended for two games. So to me, that's a big ring of, you know, he's a guy we trust. Great. This new staff just started working with him. We haven't even seen him on the field. So I think that's something you have to look at is they like DK. They don't think he's going to be gone after the year or a cut candidate or something like that. Good. What I also know is after all the deals they've made, this season's current cap space, they were about the worst in the league.
0: I saw that. They only had about like $3 million available
1: yes.
0: for them.
1: And I know Kevin Colbert, and I think Omar similar, likes to go into the
0: year. He was a disciple of Colbert, yeah.
1: Yeah, yeah. And most GMs see it the same way. Like to enter the year with $5 or $6 million in pocket change.
0: At least.
1: Yeah. I mean, now you could restructure through the year, but you'd rather just go into the year.
0: Right.
1: If three of my linebackers get hurt, I can make a trade and absorb the contract or grab someone off the street or whatever.
0: If Minka Fitzpatrick is all of a sudden available,
1: yeah.
0: I can send a first round pick and have the money to pay him.
1: Exactly. Those type of things. And the other thing is, you can also roll that over. So if they created 17 for this year, that's what you said it was, right?
0: I'd say 18, okay, 17.75, yeah. rounded up.
1: Okay. They can, they don't, if they don't use it, it doesn't burn.
0: Right.
1: You know, just so you can roll to next year, so no problem. Obviously, the elephant in the room is, well, is this all this money going to Porter? Are we going to hear an announcement?
0: Yeah, people were connecting those dots immediately.
1: Why'd you do it right now, you know?
0: But I don't think those are dots you should connect.
1: I don't either.
0: The new deal that Porter would get, no matter where it would be as far as average annual value would be concerned, would not affect the cap this year at all. They would have
1: unless
0: been able
1: to save some kind of weird structure they
0: perhaps,
1: want to do it that way to give them a but right. Usually you get them cheap at the beginning.
0: Exactly. Like
1: right.
0: you could have made it work on the $3 million or so that you had available mm-hmm. before you reworked this deal.
1: Right.
0: So I agree with you. I think, you know, Twitter went crazy. People are saying, here it comes, next shoe's gonna drop any second now.
1: I'm
0: I don't
1: sure
0: think
1: the
0: so.
1: Shoes, the
0: they don't connect.
1: On the same body. They may both happen.
0: Instead, this is, again, going into a season with a ton of flexibility to add to your roster,
1: oh, yeah,
0: to
1: yeah.
0: snag a wide receiver maybe
1: right,
0: if you
1: right.
0: see somebody come available before the trade deadline.
1: Mm-hmm.
0: Another guy that I want to bring up that, you know, we're going to do some bubble watch a little bit later on the show as far as the roster is concerned. One guy I didn't even put on my bubble watch candidates is Malik Harrison because I just think he's done. I don't even know
1: don't
0: if
1: know
0: there is a spot for his roster.
1: Right.
0: In particular, because you cut him, you save $5 million more as far as the cap
1: great
0: is
1: point.
0: Concerned.
1: So there's more coming.
0: $23
1: million yeah.
0: plus the $3 million you had. So you're almost at $27 million now heading into the season. That's incredible.
1: Yeah, it's a ton. And again,
0: and it's not like you aren't spending on your roster. You know what I mean? It's not like you're a terrible team that has all this cap space. It's quite the opposite.
1: And I'm not trying to tease people, but you could make an Ayuk move if you wanted or something like that, or wait until the trade deadline and make a move.
0: There's no whale you couldn't get at that point
1: at
0: if you
1: point,
0: had that
1: right.
0: much money in cap.
1: Now, I'm sure they want a lot of it to roll over to next year, you know, because
0: for sure.
1: I mean, that's where the Porter money's going to probably hit you and amongst others. But you also have guys like Rodgers coming off the books and things like that, too. Needless to say, if people aren't aware by now, I mean, you mentioned Omar's background with Kevin. He was the cap guy. He's very, very savvy with the
0: yes.
1: dollars and the supply and demand of the league.
0: Yeah, no question about that.
1: Yeah.
0: Finding ways to snatch extra comp picks, like the Jamal Dean move that he
1: huge.
0: Made this offseason.
1: Yeah.
0: Not every GM in the league is capable of doing that.
1: No,
0: of,
1: no.
0: You know, pulling a move like that off.
1: Yeah.
0: So, yeah, anything cap related, you know that the Steelers are at the top of the league as far as that's concerned. I mentioned the wide receiver market, and I want
1: yes.
0: to go down that road a little bit because
1: okay.
0: you set Steelers Nation on fire a little bit this week.
1: A little.
0: On your Twitter page.
1: I don't know why it was so
0: controversial almost.
1: Right.
0: But you suggested that it might be time for the Steelers to cut Roman Wilson and explore the veteran wide receiver market. That
1: whether that's trade or who's a,
0: somebody who's still out there.
1: Cedric Tillman got released today or, you know, whatever.
0: Exactly.
1: It's a position that there's a lot of guys always available.
0: Always swimming around. So I think it's interesting that we had Roman Wilson once again come out of the gate super hot in the beginning of training camp. Was a darling for everybody up at La Trobe. Wow, this is even different this year. Like he's more believable this year. Mm-hmm. This is going to carry over. Has not carried over into the preseason games whatsoever.
1: No.
0: Feels like you're hearing less and less about him in the practice setting as well. Almost like he's fading a little bit when you got to be revving up towards these final cutdowns. It was always perceived that he was safe ever since his hot start to camp, but now, people questioning it a little bit, including yourself, which I think made more people question it.
1: Maybe.
0: No, so you have that kind of influence, Matt.
1: Come on. Yeah. So I think it's pretty safe to say they're going to keep six wide receivers.
0: I do too.
1: Metcalf, Pittman are their starters.
0: I think Bernard's
1: really grabbing the number three situation.
0: Skoronic safe.
1: But Bernard's also a rookie.
0: Right.
1: In a Mike McCarthy offense, your third receiver, unlike the previous regime, is close to a starter. I mean, the amount of 11 they've played in the preseason compared to last year is night and day. I don't think they'll play as much 11 as McCarthy has historically because I think you'll see fullback. I think you'll see double tight end more than he's used in the past. But still, get used to seeing three receivers on the field. Thus, you need four or five if you're going to play three consistently. I contend that there's four wide receivers and two special teamers in that wide receiver room right now. Three of the wide receivers aren't going anywhere, for sure. Two special teamers aren't going anywhere. That leaves one spot that you could debate upon. And I believe all the Wilson hype was there because you learn this quickly in this business, especially as an evaluator. Smaller, quicker, explosive wide receivers often and should excel in OTAs, mini camp.
0: Yeah.
1: The beginning of acclimation period of camp. But when you got to go over the middle and fight for the ball and be big and be fight contested catches, and they're not as good.
0: Get off the line of scrimmage if you're being pressed.
1: I mean, I went to the Senior Bowl as a scout going, wow, look at that short little speedy dude. I'm like, well, yeah, but he's playing routes versus air.
0: Yeah.
1: That's not football. And Roman's better in that than he is in 11-on-11 in pads in a stadium, at least to this point of his career. To take it a step further, I would have loved someone else to be battling him for that fourth spot. And I don't know who that is. You know, like.
0: No, that's the thing. Like, internally, if they were to cut him, there is no one to take his place.
1: There's no one
0: to
1: really challenge
0: him. You would have to have somebody lined up outside in the free agency market,
1: right,
0: or trade lined up to be a corresponding move because there's no one pushing him.
1: And maybe that's why in the second half they played all those guys that basically aren't going to be football players, hoping somebody really stood up. They didn't. And here's the other thing is, the way the Steelers, and I'm talking about the ones in, you know, week one NFL football, the way their receivers are structured, if you're going to play a predominantly three receiver set, we've heard McCarthy often talk about versatility. And I think Bernard and Pittman are versatile, but I also think both of them are better as a big power slot, that they are not slot only, but slot mostly.
0: Mm-hmm.
1: Metcalf's going to be an outside guy, and he's going to stretch the field, and he's going to get back to doing Seattle things to me. I don't think he's going to be nickeling and diming. I think his average depth of target will go back up, and the other two will be more short, intermediate, over the middle. But what I really want, and what Wilson isn't, because I think Wilson's mostly slot only too, but not a power slot. He's a vertical slot, little guy. I want someone that looks like Pickens. You know what I mean? I mean, like, I want another outside. I want a 6-foot-plus field stretcher outside the numbers guys because I think that allows the two slot mostly dudes to do what they do best. It allows Metcalf to stay where he's at, where he's not going anywhere. And Roman doesn't really provide that. You know, like, the way the puzzle fits together with those four isn't perfect right now.
0: Yeah, you know, I think that they've done a lot better as far as addressing the wide receiver room is concerned this year.
1: Oh, they were very
0: aggressive
1: about it. Great.
0: But I still think it's a little thin. And you're kind
1: of
0: you're kind of illustrating that right now without an injury happening. Now imagine if an injury does happen.
1: 29-year-old loses a step or gets injured, or the rookie's not as ready as you think.
0: Yes.
1: Then it's real thing.
0: Then it's

0: almost like you're back in the same boat that you've been in for the past couple of years.
1: Especially because you need three on the field, not two.
0: No, I think that's really well said and interesting how you put that out there as far as the fit is concerned mm-hmm. with the wide receivers, and Roman Wilson just might not be able to fit in. Also,
1: I want a field stretcher.
0: You look at the type
1: guy.
0: Of...
1: Plus, Pittman and Bernard aren't exactly speedy.
0: No, they're not speedy.
1: Yeah, right.
0: The kind of archetype of receiver that Mike McCarthy has liked in his career is not Roman Wilson's either. You know, he likes him 6'1", 6'2", kind of in that range.
1: Same with Rodgers.
0: Same with Rodgers.
1: Yeah.
0: They're kind of two peas in a pod as far as that is concerned. So... It's tough for Roman Wilson. I do think unless, again, that trade or some signing is going to happen, he is safe to make this roster. Caden Wiechen is another one that I wanted to bring up. He's one of the specialists that you were talking about in the wide receiver room. But he's not showing you anything so far as special teams is concerned. I still think you roll the dice on him and keep him and start the season with him. It's going to happen eventually.
1: Yeah.
0: But it is concerning that he has not yet been able to break one at all in this preseason setting.
1: So... No one in training camp, no team, practices special teams full go.
0: Mm-hmm.
1: You know, just blast a punt returner in the face over and over in Latrobe or kick returners. That's never going to happen. So you don't get that there. You see him fielding punts and then he jogs through it. So, okay, great. And they have a lot of guys that do that. And then you've only played two games for him really to display quote, special return skills, which if you use a fourth-round pick on a returner only, they better be pretty special. I'm not saying it's be Devin Hester, but he's be pretty special.
0: Yeah.
1: So how many times has he actually fielded a kick or punt? I'm guessing 12. Some of them are probably kickoffs or you know whatever. And none of those 12, which is a tiny, tiny sample size, have I gone, whoa, holy smokes, that's a special returner. But... If you thought he was at Iowa and you thought he was worth a fourth-round pick, I think you just live with that and you just have cautious optimism still, you know?
0: I think so,
1: I wish I just saw one jaw-dropping thing where I was like,
0: and maybe it happens tonight.
1: Maybe it happens tonight.
0: Maybe tonight he has his big kick return.
1: Maybe three returns for touchdowns tonight. I don't know.
0: Again, doesn't need to return it for a touchdown. Doesn't have to be Devin Hester. Right. But let's start on the opponent's 35, right? Mm-hmm. Let's get past midfield for one of the returns on a kickoff.
1: And make somebody miss or a special move or whoa, you know, burst.
0: He was able to show the burst. He was able to show the speed that he displays when he almost outran everybody in the Packers game to the end zone.
1: Mm-hmm.
0: I also thought it was telling that Mike McCarthy afterwards said, I wish he would finish that off because that's what return specialists are supposed to do. They're supposed to have the breakaway speed and then in the open field, get into the end zone. Don't get caught from behind. Yeah, yeah. Yes. But you did see the traits on display from him in that play. Just that's not where he's going to be playing. That was working with Drew Aller and actually playing the position of wide receiver.
1: And
0: maybe
1: sure
0: in 3 years, if you do that, it's great, but not this year.
1: I don't think he should see any snaps on offense this year, unless it's a total emergency, because he will have a helmet on game day, though.
0: About 3 hours and 25 minutes away from kickoff between the Steelers and the Bills, you're listening to Countdown to Kickoff with Tom Offerman and Matt Williamson. I wanted to get to some of the offensive line stuff before we go to our keys to the game, and that will be part of our keys to the game.
1: Yeah, but no question.
0: The offensive line just hasn't impressed like we had hoped we'd see, especially the first teamers that have played in the first two preseason games. We might have been a little bit underestimating the challenge of the switch and the ripping up of the floorboards that happened with that offensive line.
1: Yeah.
0: Fatanu is certainly going
1: mixed
0: through.
1: Mixed with the new system, a new O-line coach, you know, right.
0: There's a lot on their plates now.
1: Yeah,
0: and
1: a lot
0: Fatanu
1: of change.
0: Is certainly going
1: they're
0: through
1: young.
0: What you would call growing pains right now going to the left tackle spot.
1: Yeah, but he was a lot better last week. I mean, the
0: trending
1: first week
0: in the right
1: was,
0: direction.
1: Yeah. I don't really worry about him or McCormick.
0: Well, I think Fatanu still projects to be your anchor, your best offensive lineman. Frazier pushes you for that too, but I'm going to give
1: foundational pieces,
0: and I'm going to give the positional value the edge there when it comes to a left tackle more important than a center just is. So both of those guys are your studs, your future, and I'm not worried about Fatanu either.
1: No, left side line gives me little pause,
0: but give me something. Just like we were talking about with
1: Beach,
0: give me something
1: tonight.
0: Here. Maul some people, especially if the Bills aren't going to be playing their starters. Beat up on some backups tonight. And
1: I mean, even in the run game, I thought a lot of yardage, even though the run game is better in the second game, a lot of it's because they have better ball carriers. Warren and Dowdle aren't fun to tackle. They're professional starting running backs.
0: And, you know, even though Frazier has been real solid when he did play, I'd still play him in this game. I would play all of the quote-unquote starters, and then I would throw Maxi Honichor, who returned to practice this week. Nothing confirmed if he's playing or not, but I think that he's going
1: to
0: play.
1: I think we got strong leans.
0: He's a pretty full go at practice this week in pads.
1: Yeah.
0: So I think Maxi Honichor spells Dylan Cook with the ones for maybe as early as, you know, the second or third series and kind of just having

0: that position battle kick itself back up again.
1: No one's asking me, and I doubt this is how it goes, but kind of like the conversations we have about the quarterback, I would start Max at the first snap.
0: Instead of Dalen Cook.
1: Yeah, because I think the other tackles haven't done enough for me to be confident to throw them out there in week one. The ultra-talented first-round pick, unless he doesn't know protections, or like if they're going to throw a blitz and he doesn't know those things.
0: But I feel like we would have gotten a sense for that camp, and it was the absolute opposite. Like everybody was like, this dude is maybe already at the caliber that you need like a four-year veteran to be when it comes to his smarts.
1: Now, it's harder to do with offensive linemen because they have to play every snap. You know, if you have a talented but raw wide receiver can just run go routes, well, you throw him out there on third down, you bring him back out. Or an edge rusher that's just a really good, doesn't defend the run well. Okay. But for an offensive lineman to be out there, he has to play every snap. He can't really have as many holes in his game. That being said, I am so impressed with him physically and from what I've heard mentally, I'm just throwing him a deep end. He's got a chance to be way better than any of the other guys. And if he has some growing pains too, okay. And in week one, I'm going to put Darnell's big butt right next to him. And, I mean, basically, I'm so infatuated with the guy. It's like, you're healthy enough now. It's your position to lose. Just go out there. I don't want to wait till Halloween. I don't want to wait till Thanksgiving.
0: You have harped on this so many times too, Matt. But sometimes when you're that skilled, you can be lacking as far as the technicalities of the position are
1: sometimes
0: concerned.
1: Sometimes it's bigger, stronger, quicker, whatever.
0: Your fundamentals could be, you know, your foot's not in the right place.
1: Yeah.
0: Or you didn't punch the guy in the right spot right off the bat. But I'm just faster than you, so even though you beat me initially, I can recover.
1: Yeah.
0: And that's what he hung
1: Even Broderick did some of that early on.
0: Because he's still got a ton of skill.
1: Yeah, his technique was very flawed when he got the
0: ball. And that's where Ihonatjor can make up for a lot of deficiencies, if there even are deficiencies.
1: And Cook can't.
0: I mean,
1: Cook on his best day is a solid technical.
0: If Cook misses,
1: a limited player.
0: If he miscalculates, it's over.
1: It's bad.
0: Aaron Rodgers.
1: Yeah. I mean, he's an undrafted dude who's a success story for that, but his his physical limitations are starting to show up more and more.
0: Let's get to our keys to the game. They're brought to you by Legacy Kia, the all new Legacy Kia of West Mifflin. Your way right away. Get these out of my pocket here. Some nice keys again this week. Yes. The health key, Matt, right? That's the number one key always for the preseason.
1: Yep.
0: Got to get out of this thing healthy. And we were talking about how the roster, you know, might be in coach's mind set in stone right now for the most part. An unfortunate injury pops up that can throw a life raft to somebody that might not make the roster initially.
1: And chances are, you know, knock on wood, something will pop up. I mean, I'm talking about even tonight. Or Eccles is still hurt enough that we like this slaughter dude.
0: We can put
1: you on IR and revisit this in a couple weeks.
0: At the end of September,
1: we'll reapproach
0: this situation.
1: We'll call you back. You know, we don't want you going anywhere. Those type of things.
0: All right, another key. We just talked about this. Offensive line's got to wake
1: up. Massive. Especially right side.
0: If not for anything but to let Aller and Howard actually play the position. And maybe Aller in particular if he does indeed start with the ones. So offensive line's got to protect the quarterbacks.
1: Yeah, yeah. I mean, you can't have the way Broderick and Cook have played isn't going to cut it.
0: Here's one last key for me. Get a turnover. No turnovers so far through two preseason
1: games.
0: Good one.
1: Okay.
0: Not a huge deal because it is the preseason. But feel that, right? Make
1: I'd
0: a big
1: see
0: play.
1: Sawyer with a strip sack.
0: Something
1: like that.
0: Safety cheats up on a route and picks one off and starts exploding 10 yards down the field. Like, feel that a little bit. Get a turnover.
1: Here's one other I'm going to throw out there is.
0: Well, you brought a key. Wow.
1: Increase use of fullback.
0: Haven't seen it yet.
1: Every step of the way, I've seen just a little more, in practice. And I don't think this staff wants to show the public anything, which is, you know, why I don't think Ramsey's going to be deployed, things like that.
0: Right.
1: But Nowakowski's going to be involved in the offense. Keep an eye on that tonight, guys.
0: When Matt and I come back, we'll do a little bubble watch to wrap up the first hour, talk about some guys that are on the fringe of the roster and if we think they will make it or not. 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
9: 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That's brought to you by Independence Health System and Edgar Snyder and Associates. As far as injuries were concerned, on Tuesday, the last time we got to see the Steelers, Sebastian Castro not practicing. Peyton Wilson was not participating in the media open portion of practice. Yeah. Jaquan Brisker and Sebastian Joseph Day were in pads and lightly working. And Deshaun Elliott did return to the practice field. Also mentioned, Ihana Chor's back in the fold. Jalen Ramsey was activated from PUP. Your tinfoil hat conspiracy got a little bit more legs as far as when he was activated
10: with Ramsey,
9: from the PUP list. Yes.
10: I don't think the timing was a coincidence. Huge mystery, yeah. I don't know that they were super excited about exposing his intentions on the schematically on the defense in front of thousands of people on the hillside and at St. Vincent.
9: One guy I want to focus on here briefly as far as the injuries are concerned is Brisker. Haven't seen him a lot.
10: Yeah,
9: as far as
10: point.
9: This training camp is concerned.
10: I don't know what to think of him now compared to when they signed him. Right.
9: And this is a starting safety.
10: Yeah.
9: I mean, you're not going to be in base very often. And I'm still interested to see when they are in base if Ramsey bumps back there and doesn't come off the field.
10: Mm-hmm.
9: But you're going to be in nickel or a dime lot. 90% of the time. I mean, that's just the way NFL is these days.
10: Mm-hmm.
9: So Brisker is a starter. And for him not to be introduced to the Patrick Graham defense and being out there and in that secondary, and furthermore, Deshaun Elliott being a little in and out, he's working his way back from injury, you're not getting a lot of consistent work out of who your two starting safeties are going to be.
10: Yeah, I don't know what else I have to add to that, but I mean, we've seen a lot of Jenkins, a lot of Spears Jennings, both of whom I like. I mean, they both check the boxes of keep them around. I don't want to lose either. And they both have a very good reputation on special teams as well. But these aren't the starters. You know, but it's kind of like the wide receiver conversation. It's like, I'm not worried about Metcalf and Pittman, but they're not as proven as Metcalf and Pittman at safety. And one's coming off injuries and one's new to the team. And again, I don't think they want to show us their usage of safeties. I think they want them to be very interchangeable. I think one thing you should expect to see schematically is a lot of disguising their safety intentions and moving at the snap, not well before. I don't think they'll be-

0: be very static in that department. I think you'll see a lot of like rocking and rolling of the safeties and that kind of thing. And that's why they want them to be interchangeable types. But no one's really a free safety type on the team, except for maybe Ramsey. And that's, he got kind of shoved into that by, you know, not by design last year. So I think the safety room is a little more precarious than you might think, I guess.
1: Definitely.
0: Yeah, yeah.
1: And I agree with what you just said about Ramsey.
0: Yeah.
1: Like, it wasn't all sunshine and rainbows, him making that switch last year. No. It was serviceable.
0: It was a tough transition, but it wasn't glorious.
1: I can't imagine where they would be without somebody like Ramsey who could have made that transition on the fly. I mean, you probably would have had guys like Jabril Preppers actually playing more significant roles. Guys you're just trying to grab. It would have been like that year at inside backer when they were grabbing like Miles Jack off the couch and Blake Martinez and just please go out there. And I think Roberts had a separated shoulder and they were just like, just play, just somebody. We need somebody. Like,
0: even though you're strong,
1: it would have almost been like that as far as the safety is concerned. So Ramsey did a commendable job, but he's much better in that nickel. In the slot, at the line of scrimmage. He can affect the game in a big-time way still.
0: And that really excites me, that portion of it all.
1: That's the thing. It goes from just being, meh, you're kind of a center fielder, keep the lid on things, although you didn't even keep the lid on things that great, to being maybe your most impactful playmaker on defense.
0: Right, you're going to be doing all kinds of different stuff. Right, yeah.
1: Joey Porter Jr., one thing on him, not contract-wise, but the PUP list. That's kind of scary right now, looming as far as his activation is concerned. I believe if you don't activate him and add him to your 53-man roster, you have to slide him into the PUP IR. And he,
0: I'm not 100% certain on the rules, but I am kind of...
1: If there's like a little purgatory maybe that in a week they could activate him and not miss the... Either way, that looming you miss the first four games of the season because you're on IR, it's getting closer and closer to that.
0: Yeah, and now I think about it too... Sunday's cutdown day.
1: Yep, 6 p.m.
0: If he ends up on a list, Porter, well, then somebody's going to get axed if you sign him between then and opening day, too.
1: Right.
0: So, yeah, I have had a couple conversations about how does his injury, whether we think he's super banged up or not, the fact is he's on a list now.
1: That's what I mean. You treat it like he is.
0: You have to, right.
1: And if he continues to stay on that list at some point, and again, it's on us to not really know exactly what that cutdown is, but there is a cutoff where he has to go to IR. And
0: right.
1: Miss four games.
0: You can't just hover in purgatory for no.
1: And then all of a sudden, you know, on Saturday, say, oh, he's active from PUP. He's going out there against the Falcons. The Saturday before the Falcons game.
0: There is a little stickier decision than you think.
1: Yes. Yeah. So 6 p.m. on Sunday is when the rosters get fully cut down. Keep an eye out for that. Mm. That was our injury report brought to you by Independence Health System and Edgar Snyder and Associates. Speaking
0: Let's
1: of cut down day.
0: Report.
1: No.
0: That's a beauty.
1: It's the big part of this preseason game, right? Yes. Talking about roster cutdowns, Matt, I wrote down some guys here that I think are bubble candidates. Guys that are on the bubble watch, to steal a term from March Madness. And let's just go through these and kind of give our two cents if they should make the team or not. I know your answer on this guy, Rayshon Jenkins. You think he's made himself too important to let go. And maybe what we just talked about when it comes to the safety position being in a little bit of flux, you really should get somebody that impressed like Jenkins in the fold.
0: He's a veteran. He's better on the block. I think he's a little bit better than what we've gotten from like Clark and Peppers the last couple of years. They've had a lot of those journeyman types. I think he projects a little better than those guys, but kind of in that mold. Mike Prisuta had some good points in the post-game show last game.
1: Mm-hmm.
0: He mentioned Makuba, who also is a pedigree guy. He's a big 6'3", great-looking player. But he was released since then because of injury. So Mike thought there was a chance it would come down to Jenkins or Makuba. Obviously, Makuba's out of the mix now. So I think Jenkins is real safe. And it's probably your number three safety.
1: At this point, yes.
0: Yeah.
1: And if this Brisker thing lingers,
0: I mean,
1: so you're number
0: probably
1: two.
0: Probably will start
1: so
0: games over
1: have
0: the
1: to
0: course
1: start.
0: Of the year, too.
1: Yeah, I believe that will be the case as well. We mentioned that Malik Harrison is probably going to be cut. Do you think anybody else in that room could be cut as well? A Bruner or even a Holcomb, almost?
0: See, we thought about, like, when I mentioned Wes and I did the 53 with four quarterbacks, it's a little tough to keep five guys in that room.
1: Mm-hmm.
0: And you know Wilson, Queen are going to make it. Bruner, I kind of put on the bubble, but he's played a lot better on defense than I expected or he has in the past. He's added some weight that I think before he was special teams only. Now I think he's special teams, and if I have to throw him out there on defense, it's not as bad as I expected. But Holcomb, to me, is probably the backup at both spots, but Roberts is a pretty valuable player.
1: He is.
0: And I think five make it.
1: And Roberts has made a statement.

0: when since yeah. coming oh, back. I think, yeah. He's added a physical element to the practices and the defense.
1: And again, kind of buried Harrison.
0: Yes. Robert Tonyan.
1: I guess Bruner, do you think Bruner's 1,000% safe?
0: I think they are going to end up keeping Bruner as well.
1: I do too.
0: Some other position group will get the short end of the stick to keep the four probably quarterbacks. D-line or safety. it's going to be your guy as Ezzy.
1: I think so too.
0: I think he's the guy that you circle and say he's probably not going
1: to
0: make it.
1: And you probably put him straight to this practice squad and be okay. And hope. Probably.
0: He might get snagged by somebody else, but you'll see.
1: Fewer people get snagged than you think.
0: Yeah.
1: But yeah.
0: So that was, I had Otuomo on this list too. I think yeah. we both think he's probably not going to make it. Tonyan, the tight end. I think they keep him as the third tight end.
1: As a third.
0: Yeah. He's done well in camp too. Well. Like, it's not like he just kind of came and, hey, you're Robert Tonyan. Remember our days in Green Bay and you played with Rodgers? There's actually been noticeable achievements on the field.
1: I was worried it was going to be that way because I'm like, who else could push this yeah. guy? I just wanted to see more competition, but I'm like, oh, he earned it. He's playing well. Good.
0: Gabe Rubio.
1: I lean towards yes.
0: As the sixth guy.
1: As the sixth guy.
0: That's young, who I cheap. Think Otuomo's competing with right now.
1: Yeah.
0: In that last spot.
1: I think they want somebody nosier than Ezzy.
0: And Rubio would fit that bill.
1: Yeah, big. Yeah, yeah, yeah.
0: You know, when he and Black were on the field, I believe it was the first preseason game, someone mm-hmm. pointed out this is like, it's like almost 800 pounds of beef at the front right there for the Steelers. Mm-hmm. He's a big dude, Rubio.
1: He is.
0: So.
1: And Harmon's another big power player, too.
0: Ryan McCollum.
1: No.
0: I don't think he makes it either. I just think Brock Hoffman being center capable and being able to be your backup left guard, backup center, and backup right guard,
1: yeah.
0: that's so valuable.
1: I say this all the time, and it's been true for since I've been in this business. If you're center only and you're not one of the best 32 in the world,
0: you're in trouble.
1: There's only one guy that can get hurt before you get your jersey dirty.
0: And you got to kind of broaden your horizons a little bit there.
1: Yeah.
0: Take some reps in the offseason at guard.
1: And he has, but he's not that good at it. I mean, certainly Hoffman's way more valuable.
0: There's familiarity with Hoffman, too, in the coaching staff. Mike McCarthy played for him in Dallas.
1: I think Hoffman's pretty good.
0: As a backup, as that first man off the bench on the interior?
1: Yeah, I mean, I think you could make a case. I don't think it's a great case that he's could be your starting right guard over Anderson.
0: Put it this way. You've been critical that maybe there's some other spots that they haven't had guys to push players, like Roman Wilson at wide receiver. Not the case for Anderson at right guard.
1: No.
0: They had an appropriate pushing of Spencer Anderson.
1: And, oh, by the way, he's a third-round pick on that position, too. We haven't seen much from Dunker, but this could be a Dunker night. Do we think he's back on the field?
0: Yeah, he seems to be practicing. So.
1: I would play him a lot.
0: Yeah.
1: I'd love to get a good look at him.
0: Definitely. Broderick Jones. It's almost a little, like, miniature quarterback conversation. You keep four tackles instead of three tackles.
1: You'd always like to. There's no one else you could kick out there in a pinch either.
0: One else is pushing Jones to be the fourth guy.
1: No.
0: It's Jones or no one.
1: I mean, you'd probably have a Driscoll or somebody like him on your practice squad.
0: Yeah, but Jones is better than those guys. Even though he had a rough go of it last week, I still take Jones.
1: I think Jones is safe, but what if someone offered you a fifth-round pick for him?
0: It's tough to say no for someone.
1: You're right.
0: I mean,
1: like
0: I know
1: a
0: he was
1: seventh. I'm saying no.
0: I know he was a first round pick.
1: Right.
0: But sometimes you just got to, you know, eat your losses there, get any kind of ROI that you possibly can. And by the way,
1: what's the chance he'd be a Steeler next year? Right. Slim.
0: And by the way, you've spent two first round picks since then on the tackle position anyway.
1: Right. So, I mean, I think I would take.
0: It's interesting.
1: I wouldn't take a seventh. I'd only get a fourth.
0: No, it's fifth, sixth. Something like that.
1: Yeah.
0: Fifth is probably what I would have to take. Eli Heidenreich. Our fellow Mount Lebanon.
1: No.
0: But I think you get him on the practice squad. I don't know if there's going to be a lot of people clamoring
1: to
0: bring him in.
1: Not to mention, you think he's going to sign with a different practice squad? I would bet not.
0: There's a lot of an attraction to stay local, for sure.
1: You want him in the organization.
0: Caleb Johnson.
1: No.
0: I think he's done. Which is really tough for a third-round pick just a couple of years ago.
1: But you can't look at it that way. You just got to be like, who's the best guys? But anybody give you a six-round pick for him? Probably not.
0: And especially, you can't look at it that way because of the new coaching staff.
1: Right.
0: And
1: he was kind of drafted for a different scheme.
0: Exactly. And last but not least, Matt Will Howard.
1: I think he's going to make it as well. Yeah.
0: I think they're going to keep four quarterbacks. You know,
1: yeah.
0: We were talking earlier how Jerry Dulac has kind of been all over that.
1: Yeah.
0: Jerry put something out there. You should probably listen to him.
1: Sure.
0: He knows what he's talking about. But Mike McCarthy has also not really made it a secret where he's kind of I thought initially, hey, maybe this is just coach speak. You know, hey, I got to pump up my guy. I can't say, yeah, we're going to keep three.
1: I'm inheriting Howard, you know.
0: But it's been very consistent up until this point, including this week when he was like joking around saying, I'd keep six if I could, but I think it'd be great for our room if we have four. Mm-hmm. I think that writing is on the wall.
1: Yeah, and I definitely think there's value for a guy like Howard to spend another year with Rodgers.
0: Oh, yeah. I think so as well. And it seems that Rodgers is willing to do it as well.
1: So, oh, yeah. I think he's really embracing that role.
0: When Matt and I come back, start the second hour, we're going to get a little bit more into that wide receiver conversation with the Pittsburgh Steelers. A lot

0: lot more to come here on Countdown to Kickoff. In about an hour and 2 minutes, we'll hand things off to Mike Prezuta, Bob Labriola, and Jerry Dulac to keep counting down to Steelers kickoff against the Bills at 7. It's brought to you by your neighborhood Ford store. The F-150 is the official truck of the Pittsburgh Steelers.
1: Steelers football happens here. 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
0: Countdown to Kickoff is brought to you by your neighborhood Ford store. The F-150 is the official truck of the Pittsburgh Steelers. Tom Offerman and Matt Williamson. 3 hours to go until the Steelers and the Bills kick off the preseason finale in Buffalo. Brand new stadium up in Buffalo.
9: Yeah.
0: Matt. Looks pretty cool.
9: It does look pretty cool.
0: All these new stadiums that are going up are just insane.
9: I don't know if you heard, though. I mean, some of the responses from fans about, like, the sight lines and stuff are
0: I've seen some of that.
9: But
0: I think that happens in a lot of stadiums. I think that's something that Pittsburgh is very lucky to honestly have, is the fact that you can see anywhere at AccraShare.
9: That's definitely
0: There's
9: true.
0: Not I don't a bad sight line others, in the but, place.
9: Okay.
0: But, you know, I just think that happens. And usually you can get a little cheaper ticket, too, if that's the case. If you got, like, an obstructed view or something like that. But just looking at it from afar, it's a very impressive piece of architecture.
9: So I'm older than you, but it was one of Lemieux's last years of the Pens.
0: Yeah.
9: And I had a 15-game package, $15 a seat for obstructed view at the old Civic Arena.
0: What, like the upper deck was hanging down over top of you or something?
9: Oh, I was staring at a cinder block, and you had to watch the game, like, totally squatted down or just scope for new seats. Yeah, but you got in the building.
0: Just walk around with a beer in your hand.
9: That's basically what we did after a while. Like, you sit in your seat and, like, this is not cutting it.
0: Yeah, that's great. In Buffalo today, the Bills already have opened up their new stadium. They've had a preseason game there, but this will be the Steelers' first trip up to that stadium. Matt, I want to talk a little bit more about the wide receiver room while we get a chance, and then kind of dovetail into a discussion as far as the running backs are concerned. But we talked about how it's no doubt improved. I mean,
9: so much more improved.
0: It's night and day compared to where it was.
9: Right.
0: But I was sitting in my basement today prepping for the show, and I was thinking, what would be the thinnest position for the Steelers, though? It still might be that wide receiver position, even though it's much better than it was.
9: Because the pie got bigger, too, in terms of what you need from the position.
0: Yes, and I also wrote down that this also might be a testament to how deep all the other positions have gotten in this offseason.
9: That's a good point. Like, who else is the candidate now?
0: Very obvious that this is still the thinnest room.
9: Safety, I guess, has a case. We kind of went
0: especially with Brisker not being healthy, Elliott working his way back from injury. But like, that being said,
9: they have a lot of D linemen, a lot of outside linemen.
0: And the safety thing, Matt, like Jenkins and Spears Jennings have stepped up.
9: Yeah, they've looked better than the replacement or depth receiver types.
0: Yes. And I think you're spot on that they should have found another player to push these guys at the beginning of camp.
9: Just doing the math of it all. One more, I think, would have made sense.
0: And one more that in the back of your head, you're like, I'm probably going to cut this dude. Mm-hmm. But just somebody
9: or at least
0: that,
9: the one bone, two guy, you know, two dogs move.
0: No offense to these guys, but not Levi Wentz, Max Hurleman, you know, guys that could actually legitimately make Roman Wilson think, hey, he could make this NFL team. This is a legit guy. So I think they could have done a little bit better there, but that ship has sailed. You need to see more tonight out of someone like Roman Wilson, out of some
9: really
0: guys deeper down that depth chart.
9: Just to get the trust.
0: Give a little bit of a flash, and I'm glad you used that word trust because that's the name of the game when it comes to the starter.
9: But it's the name of the game with the starting quarterback.
0: That's what I mean.
9: Oh, okay, right.
0: If you don't have his trust,
9: you're drifting on routes,
0: he's not throwing you the football. And then he's going to get the coach's ear and say, we got to think about somebody else out there that is going to run the right routes.
9: Yeah. I mean, that's why the Valdez Scantlings and Thielens of the world showed up here last year. And, you know, they're not the players they used to be.
0: And that brings me to Jeremy Bernard.
9: Okay.
0: And there's a lot of extra pressure on Jeremy Bernard because of who he's trying to break into the NFL with as his starting quarterback.
9: Mm-hmm.
0: I think if Bernard can achieve what Rodgers is looking for, it'll set up his career with a great start to it in his first year.
9: Yeah.
0: He'll catch four or five touchdowns.
9: But he's capable of doing it.
0: And, yes. Yeah. But I also think that there is going to be moments where there is some frustration felt from number eight. And it's really not Bernard's fault, but that's just the ebb and flow of growing into an NFL position. He ain't going to be perfect.
9: Of course.
0: And so that's why, you know, we sit here and think he's taking that number three role by the horns, and he is. There's no one else that could be that. But that number three is going to, I think, and I don't mean this in a negative way completely, but at times irk the starting quarterback a little.
9: Probably, which is another case for if you had someone stronger at the four, where the perfect world is the rookie, even if you love him, is the four. And there's a lot of
0: and
9: three receivers.
0: And can grow into the three throughout the year.
9: And goes past the veteran that's only a part-timer or whatever, you know what I mean? As opposed to fighting for the three and not being super confident in the four. Now, we can't underestimate Rodgers either in terms of he's played with rookie receivers before. I mean,
0: for sure.
9: In the league that long, but it usually takes a while before Jordy Nelson, Greg Jennings, Randall Cobb gained that trust.
0: Yeah, no question. And maybe something that can help Jeremy Bernard out isn't the trust that DK and Michael Pittman probably will have with Aaron Rodgers. Pittman just being a veteran in this league. Now it's your second year with Metcalf, but there's got to be a decent amount of trust now in Pat Freiermuth. And
9: I think his role needs to spike a little bit, which 100%. Will alleviate a lot of these problems, by the way, because he's also a big slot.
0: Yeah, and I think that Rodgers, in the offseason, since becoming a Pittsburgh Steeler again, has been speaking to the fact that they need to get Pat Freiermuth more involved. I think even towards the end of last year, there were sound bites from Rodgers that were like, yeah, Pat needs to get more involved into the offense. And I just, every time they went to him, he splashed.
9: Yes.
0: And it seemed to almost always be out of desperation, right? Like it was like, oh, we're in a shootout with Joe Flacco in Cincinnati. We're playing from behind. Let's just start throwing up the seam to Pat Freiermuth. And then he just destroyed them.
9: Yeah.
0: He did so much damage. And there were other examples of that as well where it was like, give this guy the football. He can do a lot for you.
9: I think he's been underused.
0: And now I think he finally has a staff in place that's going to be able to use him. And don't underestimate Angelicchio's background when it comes to tight ends
9: and
0: getting the most out of Pat Freiermuth.
9: And same with McCarthy and Rodgers. Mm-hmm. I mean, going back to Finley and like Ferguson and Dallas. Freiermuth's a better player than Ferguson.
0: Yes.
9: People probably remember him in fantasy leagues. He was relevant. Not to totally nerd out, but there are some really impressive Freiermuth advanced statistics when he's aligned in the slot. One of the best tight ends on a per route basis out of the slot last year. Yeah, and I think that's going to be his role. I don't think he's going to line up next to a tackle and bang with, you know, Jared Verse every week. You know, I think he's going to be more of a move guy. But as move tight ends go, he's pretty big and physical. I mean, he's not the skinny wide receiver

0: masquerading as a tight end.
1: As I say so many times with Pat Freiermuth, you know, now that he is entering veteran status and then some as far as the NFL mm-hmm. career is concerned.
0: They've given him money too.
1: Yeah, they gave him a second contract. Yeah. You roll your eyes though when you people, it's the coaching. He hasn't had enough consistency as far as the scheme is concerned. The quarterback has been in flux ever since then. It's like after a while, it's like maybe he's just not a good player, but he's the outlier as far as I'm concerned, where I think he's still a really good to great player. And yes, I buy these quote unquote excuses that mm-hmm. coaching may have been lacking, scheming for Pat Freiermuth was lacking. The quarterback position has certainly been in flux. You know, his best season was his rookie season when Ben Roethlisberger was his quarterback.
0: Yeah,
1: and he was scoring a ton of touchdowns in the red zone, which was his MO at Penn State. And mm-hmm. we thought, wow, this is going to be great. We got a nice tight end for the long haul. You can even yell his name, Muth. It's perfect. He's perfect for Pittsburgh.
0: Spills over for Heath Miller. And,
1: and then it was just constant quarterback purgatory until finally Rodgers stepped in.
0: Yes, and I think you make a great point. There's so many instances, not just in Pittsburgh, of making excuses for a player or finally just holding them accountable and being like, you got to step up. I mean, it's been too many, am I his prosecuting attorney or defending attorney? It's like, after a while, it's like, I can't defend you anymore,
1: I got a lot of defense for Freiermuth.
0: I do too.
1: I can get on that podium for hours.
0: Another number he really shines in is after the catch.
1: Yes.
0: He's done a really nice job after the catch as well.
1: He's a beast. He's tough to bring down.
0: Physically impressive player, yeah. And he does all the dirty work. He doesn't complain. He could...
1: That's big time.
0: He could have been in a position to be like, hey, how about I get the ball a little more here after a tough loss when he gets two targets or something.
1: Never been that way.
0: Yeah, well-liked. No, I expect him... It's easy to say these things in August because you'll usually be wrong, but I expect him to have his best year as a Steeler.
1: Yeah, and I think we've had maybe that same expectation in years past.
0: Yeah.
1: But I think there's a little bit more reason to have that expectation this year. I think,
0: and even the questions at number 3 and 4 receiver could benefit his numbers.
1: We have, for so many off seasons, been saying, well, the way you solve the wide receiver problem is Pat Freiermuth's really your second wide receiver. That's just kind of what we've have invented, but
0: that's Travis Kelce, though.
1: Yeah, I mean, he's not that level.
0: Right. Yeah, yeah.
1: And to ask him to do that without any kind of actual number two, even number three receiver threat, it's not going to work out.
0: No.
1: Now that you have a legit number two receiver threat and hopefully a number three threat with Jeremy Bernard, that opens things up a lot for Pat Freiermuth, where maybe we look at the stats at the end of the year and it's like, he did have the second most receptions on the team. He kind of was like the second wide receiver for them.
0: I mean, to have a tight end as your second most targeted or second most productive pass catcher is pretty rare.
1: It's a different tier.
0: That's Brock Bowers, that's Kelce. Yeah. You know, I mean, those guys are ones, but I mean, there's 6 or 7 that are usually, even like a Laporta can't get to that number because there's just too many other guys, you know? So I've harped on over and over through a wide receiver conversation that I think there's going to be a lot of 11 personnel with 3 receivers on the field. There's no question that's true, and there's probably going to double the amount they had last year because they were at the bottom of the league. Now I think they'll get to above league average. But they've paid Pittman, Metcalf, Freiermuth, and Washington. I think those 4 and a running back being out there is their best offensive personnel, and it is gigantic. I mean, can you think of a bigger foursome of
1: pass catchers?
0: They're
1: monsters, yeah.
0: Yeah, it is gigantic. And it also has a real physical nature to it.
1: And, you know, I just remember doing the pregame show with you last year, and towards the end of the season, we got to that point constantly with DK, Freiermuth, and Gainwell/Warren.
0: Get
1: your 3 best players out there and involve
0: and go
1: in
0: there.
1: The game plan. Have 90% of the plays orchestrated around those 3 guys, those 4 guys, because he had the 2 running backs.
0: I'm not kicking him on his way out the door, but way too much Jonnu looking back on things.
1: Focus on the players that are truly the best.
0: Right.
1: And as you just laid
0: it
1: out there.
0: The Austins and other receivers that weren't real hard to play against.
1: And those guys that you just laid out, the guys that you paid, those are the top of the food chain as far as your players are concerned.
0: Yeah,
1: orchestrate everything around them.
0: Yes, and get them out there together a lot. I mean, that's a unique situation. Playing in Starnell Washington's unique period.
1: Oh, yes.
0: I mean, that's a weird week of prep for any team. But if, you know, Freiermuth might be your smallest guy. I mean, Pittman and Metcalf are monsters. And those 4 are a real, you know, imposing group.
1: Well, speaking of something that's unique, the Steelers had a unique leader in receptions last year. It was a running back in Kenneth Gainwell. Team MVP, leaves in the offseason. He's in Tampa. Don't talk about losing him that much. I think everybody's excited about Dowdle. I think Dowdle's a better fit as far as the running back room is concerned. A good complement

0: for what they want. Yes.
1: Yes. But he was your leading receiver. He was a massive weapon. Where do you think that transitions to, that aspect of the running back room? That goes back on Warren's plate, right? As far as catching the ball out of the backfield, screen game, something like that.
0: Yes. So the way I think they view the wide or running back room, and this goes back almost to Franco Harris, Bettis, et cetera. I think this organization, this area of the country, this division wants a physical running back room, big people. And Wes and I always joke, I think Jaylen Warren's like the perfect running back in the league to say, if you're bigger and stronger than him, you're a big back.
1: Yeah.
0: If you're smaller than him, you're a little back. You know what I mean? Like, and to Warren's credit, he's really either. But if he's your smaller dude or the smaller
1: That's a
0: role,
1: bigger, smaller dude.
0: Now you've got a big room, you know, where because Caleb Johnson couldn't be trusted, Warren had to be the big back, Gainwell had to be the little guy, and not they lucked into it, but fortunately Gainwell was really good in that role. But I don't think that's the physicality they want from the room. I mean, I think they want their leading pass-catching running back to be more physical than Gainwell. You know what I mean? Like a Warren.
1: Yeah.
0: And it sets up exactly that way.
1: I think Warren's been solid as far as, you know, the traditional running back, you know, putting the tackles running, stuff like that. But you've noticed him flash more when you swing that ball out wide in space, in the passing game.
0: I think Warren's good at everything.
1: Yeah?
0: I really do. I mean, some of his advanced numbers, too, are really, really high for 3 years running now.
1: As we said earlier, probably not expecting to see either of these guys today, Dowdle or Warren. But they're running against the Jets.
0: Yeah, they got tackled last week. That's fine.
1: No need to get them banged up. Add tread to that tire.
0: Mm-hmm.
1: You just want to make sure that they're good to go for the entire season. They averaged 4.3 yards per carry last year, the Steelers running backs. They were fifth fewest in attempts. We used to harp on that constantly because they were actually running the ball decently well, and they just would not commit to it throughout the season.
0: Thus, you have a bad time possession. And
1: exactly.
0: Thus, you have a bad fourth quarter defense. And, I mean, there's a ripple effect to not running the ball enough.
1: Now, they were 4.1 yards per carry in the 3 years previous, consistently, then 3.9 the year before that. So it's been getting better as far as the yards per carry is concerned. No, it's not. 4.3 is getting closer to it, though. You could get that.
0: They also don't have backs that bust 80 yarders.
1: They know,
0: do not. Najee. I mean, all these.
1: And
0: things,
1: I don't. Dowdle have a little bit in that.
0: A little, just but I wouldn't say he's a breakaway
1: more than
0: threat.
1: What they've had.
0: Yes, and like Warren has a bunch of explosive runs, but they're like barely over the explosive threshold. They're not 40 yarders.
1: If you can get that yard per carry to like 4.5 this year,
0: man,
1: it's a world of a difference.
0: I think 4.3, 4.4. I mean, I know it doesn't sound like
1: 4-3.
0: Much. Right.
1: It really is.
0: And stick with it.
1: 4-1 to 4-3 is massive.
0: Oh.
1: It's a huge difference.
0: Over the course of the year, that's hundreds of yards.
1: Like you just said, the key there, stick with it.
0: Being
1: fifth fewest attempts last year, but 4.3 being kind of right around the middle of the league.
0: I don't think they ran the ball poorly.
1: It didn't jive.
0: The other issue is their 4-3 is different than a lot of teams' 4-3s because they don't get anything from the quarterback. Think about it. I mean, a quarterback's rushing average is going to be way higher.
1: Usually pretty high, yeah.
0: Yeah. I mean, they drop back, they scramble, there's wide open lane, they get an 8-yard run, they slide, first down. I mean, so the fact that you get nothing from your quarterback and are still averaging 4-3 from traditional running back runs, you take that. I mean, the running game was pretty good last year. I want to rewind real quick to a conversation we were having before, and a lot of it has to do with Gainwell. Matt's stats, they're almost already done, by the way.
1: Oh, I can't wait. For week one, you mean?
0: I've been working on it for like 2 months.
1: These are the gospel.
0: 40% of the Steelers' targets from 2025 are gone. They walked out the door. Jonnu Smith, Gainwell, Austin. That's the third highest percentage of any team. And Gainwell aside, I think that's a really good thing. Because you replace Pittman in the mix. Gainwell was really good at it, but I think Warren can do the Gainwell stuff.
1: And Dowdle can
0: John
1: bring more to the table,
0: out.
1: Too.
0: You know, like all the Austin and Jonnu.
1: Jonnu was a waste of time last year.
0: Yeah. Like if you go to if you just go to ESPN.com, pull up the Steelers stats, and you sort by targets, the guys, there's a lot of them in there. It's like, man, he got more targets than I thought and shouldn't have. You know, I think Freiermuth should have got more. Pittman now gets more. You know, like the targets are going to go to better players.
1: It's time
0: the fact that a lot of targets walked out the door, in this case, is good.
1: It doesn't bother you.
0: No.
1: It was a good changeover for the
0: team.
1: Right,
0: it's on purpose.
1: Time now for the pickle of the week that's brought to you by Gherkin Roofing. Call the pickle. Toughest coaching decision tonight, in my mind, the pickle that Mike McCarthy and the staff are in, Matt, is how long do you play the starters on your

0: your offensive line.
1: Ooh, you beat me to it. I'm saying the exact same thing.
0: That's got to be the toughest decision.
1: I want Frazier out there, but how much am I living on borrowed time, you know?
0: Defensive linemen that you play, starters in that category, your off-ball linebackers, edge rushers, whatever, whoever gets out there, I don't think there's really going to be a sense of, like, I really got to get them a ton of playing time. You pull them whenever you want to pull
1: them. Yeah, yeah, yeah. And I don't think it's going to be Cam or Watt or...
0: No, but the offensive line, you got to play guys that matter, yeah. And you got to play them, I think, at least a full quarter.
1: And it really helps you evaluate everyone else involved. But, I mean, you don't... Evaluating Howard or... Wilson or Caleb isn't as important as beating the Falcons, you know?
0: Exactly.
1: Right. So it's a fine line.
0: It is a very fine line, but I also think that them getting some time together, the offensive line, also helps you beat the Falcons in week one.
1: Yeah, because the continuity factor is lacking.
0: Some more continuity with those guys. So yeah. That is the pickle I think the coaching staff is in. How long do we play legitimate dudes on our offensive line? When Matt and I come back, we're going to take a look at some pertinent quarterback news from around the league that definitely matters as far as the Steelers are concerned. Plus, a staple of the NFL season for decades is no more. That's next on Countdown to Kickoff on DVE and the Steelers Audio Network. 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The F-150 is the official truck of the Pittsburgh Steelers.
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0: A little under 40 minutes away from handing things off on Countdown to Kickoff to Jerry Dulac, Mike Prezuta, and Bob Labriola. That means you got about 2 hours and 40 minutes until they kick off for real between the Steelers and the Bills for the preseason finale. Countdown to Kickoff is brought to you by your neighborhood Ford store. The F-150 is the official truck of the Pittsburgh Steelers. It's Tom Opperman and... It's Matt Williamson. We talked about this a little bit earlier in the show, Matt, before we

0: get into some of the league-wide stuff here. Something that is so intriguing to me as far as roster cutdown day is concerned, and again, 6 p.m. this Sunday is the deadline for teams to have their rosters down to 53. How much emphasis is going to be placed on special teamers with this coaching staff? I think that that is going to be your first real inclination on where Mike McCarthy and the staff leans as far as that's concerned.
1: Yeah.
0: Again, not to say that they think it's nothing, not to say that you don't need legit specialists on special teams, but maybe there's a little bit less of an emphasis placed on it, whereas the old coaching staff might keep like three or four guys like that. Maybe there's just two or three now.
1: So I definitely will tell you the old staff valued it more than most. But this offseason indicated that the organization has it very much in mind. You did lose some guys like Connor Hayward, but you know your draft picks and the signing of Homer, guys of that nature, you know, that makes me think that they're still very conscious of it. And I don't think this is a big secret, but just watching practice at Latrobe, they still did plenty of special teams work.
0: Yeah.
1: You know, so they are dedicating time and resources to it quite a bit.
0: And the one that I think I can make a read on before cutdown day that they value is the personal protector on punt coverage.
1: Yeah.
0: I think that that has been something as an emphasis since the beginning of training camp. Travis Homer was the guy they keyed in on that.
1: I noticed you didn't put Homer on the bubble.
0: No, I think he's on the team.
1: Right.
0: I think he's the third running back.
1: If by chance he's not the personal protector tonight, that would be a huge alarm.
0: I feel like they would have spelled somebody in there already.
1: Yeah.
0: I feel like they would have tried to at least see if somebody else could do it at this point.
1: That's Killebrew. That's like your best, most trusted special team.
0: They have been on one track when it comes to Travis Homer in that position. So I think there's still a value there. But maybe there's not as much of a value on Gunners. You know what I mean?
1: I know. Yeah.
0: I don't think Skoronek's in trouble because I think he's really good at it and fits into your wide receiver room as far as who you have. But I don't know.
1: Spears Jennings has kind of stood out in that regard, too.
0: And as far as a gunner is concerned.
1: Yeah, yeah.
0: Does that help him make the roster? Does that really not mean that much to
1: him? Yeah, maybe it doesn't carry as much weight as he used to. I don't know.
0: Yeah, who knows? We also talked about there's an emphasis placed on kind of guys that touch the ball when it comes to Weechen getting drafted, a Heidenreich getting drafted this year. Look for specialists that actually impact the game as far as yardage is concerned, scoring is concerned.
1: And there is a history, especially through the Tomlin era, of some of these guys turning into more than that. Like James Pierre is a great example.
0: Yeah.
1: Where'd you have been without him? You know, and he was here for special teams. You know, right. Now he's going to be a starting corner.
0: And a lot of those wide receivers in the Mike Tomlin era, AB, started as return specialists and then grew into legitimate players on the offensive side of the ball. Let's get to some quarterback stuff, Matt.
1: Yeah, I think both these are interesting.
0: The quarterback decision was made in Cleveland this week. Deshaun Watson will be the starting quarterback week one for the Browns. Shedeur Sanders not winning that position battle, so he'll be the backup. Steelers go to Cleveland week four on Thursday Night Football. You think Watson's still the starting quarterback by then?
1: Yes, but not much longer.
0: Okay.
1: Maybe. I mean, I think they'll be in and out of the lineup consistently.
0: Maybe the Steelers are one of the games that puts the nail in the coffin for them.
1: Could be.
0: Struggle game, short week.
1: So I said, oh, these are really interesting. I think the Falcons one's really interesting.
0: We're going to get to that, too. Yeah.
1: I wish the Browns one was interesting because I think they're all terrible options, and it just loses interest because I don't think it matters, and I never say that about something like this.
0: I think so, too. That's where I mainly fall.
1: Yeah.
0: I do think that a lot of this is driven by the contract and
1: probably ownership
0: saying, we're paying this guy a crap ton of money. Put him out there.
1: What else people also don't realize is, let's say Watson's really good. He's a free agent after the year five.
0: You pay him again?
1: Right. I mean, what planet could you pay him again?
0: What would he have to do?
1: What would he, like,
0: what would he have to bring to the table? Make the playoffs.
1: On and off the field.
0: 4,000 plus yards.
1: Right. Like, oh, let's extend him. You know, like, it was the worst trade in NFL history. Then he comes out and talks about how the fans were booing. I mean,
0: so
1: like,
0: from that aspect, there's no future with Deshaun Watson.
1: Right.
0: And there's probably not a future with Shedeur Sanders either.
1: To me, this was more of a ringing non-endorsement of Sanders.
0: Yes, because there's still reasons to take the gamble on him if you had seen anything in
1: maybe,
0: the preseason, in training camp.
1: I don't know. I think there's a lot of good things going on with the Browns roster. I think they, unlike history has ever shown, have a chance to be formidable in 2 years if they find their quarterback. They'll probably screw it up, but it's going to be a really long year because of that position.
0: I think so as well.
1: Yeah.
0: Steelers have got to buck the trend that they're on going to Cleveland, especially when it's that Thursday night game it is in week four.
1: I hated seeing that. It's
0: terrible. It's been
1: it evens
0: a real
1: bugaboo
0: for the Steelers lately.
1: Yep.
0: And even last year was a Sunday game in Cleveland, and they weren't able to escape with a victory. So all of a sudden, that's been a little bit more of a tougher place to play This year, though, hopefully that with the quarterback position.

0: such just disastrous of a state. Mm-hmm. They can get that off their back and get two wins against the Cleveland Browns. I think that's a key for all three of the real teams. No offense to Cleveland in the division this year is sweeping the Browns.
1: Sweeping the Browns.
0: That one team, because I think it'll happen. That one team.
1: Browns will probably be 1-5 in the division.
0: Yeah,
1: right.
0: That one might be the reason why you're in the second spot as a wild card and not winning the division.
1: No game should be a gimme in this league. They aren't. But in terms of, like you laid it out, the divisional games, you got to get those two.
0: Would you rather see Watson or Sanders if you were the Steelers? You don't care. You don't
1: it really care doesn't. And in 99% of these conversations over the last
0: you have a preference.
1: Years, I would have a preference. I don't think it matters at all. Unless Watson turns into the Texans guy, that was 4 years ago.
0: Well, I bet you have a quarterback preference when it comes to the Falcons.
1: This one's really interesting.
0: And the week one opponent for the Steelers. Their position is in flux. It seemed at the beginning of training camp, it was Tua, and there was no real battle happening. Penix coming back from injury.
1: Right.
0: Penix was a full go this past week in practice. He's back to being a full participant, had full first-team reps with the Falcons. And all of a sudden, it's like this battle has emerged where Tua is going to play for the Falcons in the preseason finale. I already saw Stefanski say that they're not going to play Penix in the preseason finale.
1: Okay.
0: So he's not going to get any preseason taste. But an obvious follow-up to that would be, oh, so does Tua have the starting job then? If that's the case, he's taking it easy with Penix. And Stefanski would not commit to that. So I still think there's a chance that we see Penix in week one.
1: I think we're going to. So this is interesting to me. And this will be a preseason conversation or a week one conversation. But Atlanta's offseason's really interesting in that it's a total eat your vegetable, you know, figure things out, live for tomorrow type offseason. New staff, et cetera. Now, ownership is going to want to see what they have in Penix. I mean, they drafted him. I always say this about teams that have an investment that isn't going well. You at least need to know at the end of the season, does Penix have any chance at all?
0: Mm-hmm.
1: Or is do we know we are in the quarterback market? I need to know if I'm in the quarterback market 100%, 80%, or 0%. You know, and at least Penix giving me a full season should at least give me that to evaluate. I don't think it was Schefter, but it was another one of these insiders in the know with millions of followers, basically said today, Tua can't be the starter because he's been that bad in a Falcons uniform. So it sounds like Penix almost gets it by default.
0: By Tua stinking.
1: Just being that terrible, because even if it is a rebuild each vegetable year, you can't walk up to Bijan Robinson and Drake London and be like, yeah, we're going to play Tua. Like, dude, I've been on the field with
0: them.
1: They
0: have to take you somewhat seriously.
1: Yeah. And so at least put the kid in there that has a first round ability. And
0: Stefanski's worked well with quarterbacks in the past, too.
1: I mean, Penix, I think, has a chance still. At least let me figure out the answer.
0: Tua's damaged goods, you think?
1: I think
0: And unfortunately, that's kind of literal because of the head injuries that he's gone through. It sucks. You don't want that to happen to anybody, but that's a fact. He's been hurt a lot concussion-wise.
1: So I bet the Steelers get Penix without him playing a snap of real football in a while, which is very favorable.
0: It's tasty.
1: It is pretty
0: tasty.
1: Tua's
0: pretty tasty, too, though.
1: He is.
0: If you remember, the last team Tua saw was the Steelers on Monday Night Football last year with Miami.
1: Oh, wow. Yeah.
0: Steelers beat him to a pulp, and then McDaniel benched him after that.
1: Yeah. And I know they're both lefties, but that's the only thing they have in common. Tua is all, get it out now, you know, quick reads, quick release, not a big arm. Penix is old school,
0: bomb,
1: big, strong, pocket passer. And you just got to play your offense much different with the two of them.
0: Well, no matter who the Falcons choose to be their starting quarterback, I can guarantee you that neither of them will make the Pro Bowl. And that's because there is no more Pro Bowl, Matt.
1: I see what you did
0: there.
1: What
0: did you think about that news that happened yesterday, the Pro Bowl being no mo for the NFL? I think it's a pretty obvious move, to be honest with you.
1: I do,
0: and
1: too.
0: I commend the league to be the first one through that door of any of the other major sports leagues, because all-star games across the board have really started to flounder.
1: I bet.
0: And to be the first one to be like, we're just going to stop. Well, you know, why do we have to do it? Good
1: I'm
0: on
1: sure
0: the NFL.
1: Bad
0: and it seems, you know, PR wise, it's like 99% of people are like, yeah, good move. We don't need the Pro Bowl.
1: I totally agree. It didn't faze me one bit. I don't think I've watched a Pro Bowl since I was 9. And I used to love them but then I realized this sport does not need a game like this.
0: It does not. And once the, you know, pads stopped becoming a thing,
1: and it
0: just went fully into the flag football, what are we doing, right? Also, Orlando, Florida is a lovely place. Hawaii is a little bit.

0: more lovelier when they used to go out there.
1: You can convince the first-time Pro Bowler. I'll go
0: to
1: Hawaii for a week.
0: You can convince Cam Hayward probably his 10th year. I'll go to Hawaii. Free trip to Maui? Are you kidding me?
1: Sure.
0: Perfect. So,
1: no, I don't think it offered anything.
0: No, I don't think so either. I think it's one of those things is when you're a kid, it's a little bit cooler than once you're an adult. You're just kind of like, this is fake football.
2: No one's tackling
0: or really
2: playing hard.
0: So
2: right?
0: No more Pro Bowl as far as the NFL is concerned. I'll be interested to see if some of the other sports leagues in America follow suit. It's now time for our Diamond in the Rough segment. That's brought to you by Henny Jewelers, Jewelers for Life. I got a couple of Steelers that I wanted to highlight here for the Diamond in the Rough. I wanted to start with Riley Nowakowski, who we talked about a little bit in the show already. Pretty safe as you could be to make this roster. You don't really hear him as far as the bubble is concerned or anything like that.
1: No, there's going to be a fullback in attempt.
0: They're going to find a spot for him. He's going to be on this team. And I'm interested to see what the role ends up being for him. And maybe we don't fully understand it until week one against the Falcons.
1: I bet they don't show their hand completely, but I think you'll see him be a part of the offense.
0: A little bit more tonight.
1: Yeah. Jennings Dunker's one for me for sure. I brought up Slaughter. I'd love to see him just somehow stick around.
0: I like the Eccles IR theory.
1: Maybe. Maybe you can swing that. I don't know how injured he is or whatever, but you could be without him for 4 weeks or whatever and be fine.
0: I think so, too, because Slaughter's not a starter. You know, if this was like talking about, okay, Eccles is hurt and Slaughter has to get thrown into the deep end immediately, I'd be a lot more weary.
1: Especially as well as Samuels played. Eccles is probably your fourth outside corner and your backup slot. I can live without that for a little while.
0: I can definitely live.
1: I don't know if I'm cutting him, but I wouldn't mind putting him on a list.
0: Yeah, no, I think that's really smart.
1: Maybe get a pick for him?
0: Perhaps. I also put Robert Tonyan on this list, too, as a diamond in the rough. He's been an established player before at the NFL level.
1: Yeah.
0: But kind of forgotten about. Now he's 30 years old. Kind of a last chance for him. And like you said earlier in the show, kind of thought this was just a comfort thing. Like, hey, an old whoopee for Aaron Rodgers.
1: Yeah. Originally, I was like,
0: Also an old whoopee for Mike McCarthy. Maybe that can be another sounding board in that room that's been in this offense before that can help guys get up to speed.
1: Yeah, and I'm sure that all played out.
0: I think that's a fact, everything we just said, in addition to him actually making plays throughout training camp and making plays in preseason.
1: Yeah.
0: I think Gene Bell had a chance to maybe push.
1: Yeah, there was a little buzz there for a while.
0: But Tonyan, I think, officially took that.
1: I do, too. Another one, if we're not going to see Warren or Dowdle, does that mean a lot of Caleb, a lot of Lou Nichols? Homer, I don't think, got any touches last week after not being great on offense the first week.
0: Is Lou Nichols a diamond in the rough as far as another team might be concerned, getting some decent tape on him?
1: Maybe. I think he runs hard.
0: I think he runs hard. Yeah. I think there's going to be some temptation out there for a team to take a crack at Caleb Johnson, too. I think someone, maybe
1: you
0: that
1: runs. You think he's going to be on a 53?
0: Maybe not
1: a practice squad.
0: But
1: maybe.
0: I think someone's going to snag him. Maybe if you have an extra spot,
1: a heavy
0: third
1: zone
0: running
1: team
0: back,
1: that liked him 2 years
0: outside
1: ago.
0: Zone,
1: yeah.
0: Had a good draft scout on him.
1: Mm-hmm.
0: Hey, he was misused in our evaluation here in Pittsburgh. We think there's something there.
1: Take a chance on him. Again, no special teams value really hurts, though.
0: Yeah, it really does. I think you'll see a lot of Lou Nichols tonight and a lot of Caleb Johnson. I'm in the boat of Travis Homer not getting any carries. It's just not really going to be
1: his bag.
0: I mean, he might get a couple on game day in a pinch, but...
1: He had a rough pass protection rep in week one, which he's kind of known for being good in pass pro in the passing game.
0: So that doesn't worry you too much. There's a track record there.
1: Yeah. I mean, again, we didn't see backs on backers. I don't know.
0: Warren's great at it.
1: Dowdle's not
0: that good at it.
1: Protection's been a problem in his career.
0: That's why he's early down.
1: That's
0: why he's run down.
1: It's not like he's a nothing there. It's just not a strength.
0: And when you bring Warren into the picture as far as that's concerned, that's one of the better pass-protecting running backs in the league.
1: Mm-hmm.
0: In fact...
1: And Homer's kind of well-known at that, too.
0: So. I don't think Jalen Warren makes it. I think Warren's obviously a good enough running back to be on an NFL team now. He probably doesn't make it without the prowess that he showed initially.
1: Or they put him
0: guy,
1: on the map.
0: Pass-blocking, yeah.
1: I mean,
0: big hitter and backs-on-backers during that camp.
1: Oh, yeah. Wes and I mentioned that at camp. Like, again, not being critical of the way they structured camp, but I don't know if Warren would have made this team because he didn't have things like backs-on-backers. I mean, as an undrafted rookie, you know what I mean?
0: When Matt and I come back, we're going to take a look at what we can expect out of the Buffalo Bills tonight, and maybe a little preview on what to expect from a prominent AFC foe this year in Buffalo for the 2026 season. And we'll also take a look at each position group as we set the table for Steelers and Bills. Kickoff between the two teams, 2 hours and 20 minutes away. We hand things off to Mike Brazuta, Jerry Dulac, and Bob Labriola in just 20 minutes' time. You're listening to Countdown to Kickoff. It's brought to you by your neighborhood Ford store. The F-150 is the official truck of the Pittsburgh Steelers.
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12: 18 more minutes here with Matt Williamson and myself, Tom Opperman, on Countdown to Kickoff before Mike Prezuta, Jerry Dulac, and Bob Labriola take over. Countdown to Kickoff is brought to you by your neighborhood Ford store. The F-150 is the official truck of the Pittsburgh Steelers. Time now for our fantasy football report brought to you by People's Natural Gas, proud partner of the Pittsburgh Steelers. Drafts are definitely ready to go next weekend, after that. These 2 weeks in between preseason ending and the start of the season is massive. I have to imagine for the fantasy football community, that's big, that they gave them that extra week, not only for the players, but to not have to cram everything in.
13: It's big business, and that's not why they did it, but I do think the fantasy community
12: is a beneficiary of it. No question about that. I think they're also happy about the fact, we talked about this, the way the preseason's being treated these days by NFL teams. You know, there usually was like two or three big injuries that could just blow up a fantasy football draft board, and knock on wood, haven't really seen one this year. Something happened in Cincy this past week.
13: I'd say Jamar Chase, Austin Genty, each had some scares.
12: But they all seem to be A-OK.
13: You know, Jeremiah Love. I mean, there were a couple scares, but nothing was
12: nothing like ACL, Swiss cheese, done for the year.
13: Or a starting quarterback, or, you know.
12: I got a list here of some superlatives for fantasy football I wanted to run by you. MVP this year being Bijan Robinson. Could you see him being fantasy

0: number one.
1: Yeah, him and Gibbs are the consensus one and two picks. Two and one, yeah.
0: More of a cup of tea situation there.
1: Yeah.
0: Usually there's a clear number one in fantasy, or most years there is, but I think you could do 1A, 1B this year.
1: I think so, too. I mean, the Lions just having a better

0: more trustworthy.
1: Yeah, they can throw it 50 times in that game.
0: They can play it any way you want.
1: Breakout player of the year, Dalton Kincaid.
0: Maybe. So I have mixed feelings about him. Like, he's one of those guys, if you look at, like, fantasy production per snap, it's really, really good. But the problem is people can misread that because he wasn't on the field on running down. Mm-hmm. So if you're only out there on thirds, seconds and longs, in that kind of situation, you're going to put up numbers. But if you're only out there 40 snaps a game, it doesn't translate.
1: And I feel like the Kincaid and Allen relationship has just tried to be force-fed. People trying to talk that into being the next Mahomes and Kelsey and have that kind of, Allen have first that kind pick, of weapon for him. Right. And it just never has panned out for Kincaid. A lot of injury problems with Kincaid as well.
0: But it's also the time of tight end's career where they often turn the corner.
1: Rookie of the year, Jadarian Price for the Seattle Seahawks.
0: I like it. I probably would even take him ahead of, or questionable between him and Love, with Love's injury. The much worse situation. I guess, excuse me, they've seen Price enough that they've just shut him down. You know, they're like, you're good. We trust you. That's a pretty good sign.
1: I can't believe they were both in the same backfield at Notre Dame.
2: Pretty awesome.
1: That's pretty easy.
0: Pretty awesome.
1: Pretty easy game planning, I think.
0: Yeah.
1: Saw it up close and personal at Acrisure when they played Pitt. Jeremiah Love, I'll never forget that spin move.
0: He was pretty unbelievable.
1: It's in my brain
0: though.
1: Forever. Comeback player of the year, Malik Nabers.
0: He's coming back from something huge. Sounds like he's now full contact, ready to go, too.
1: Which I think there definitely was a lot of skepticism in New York as far as, is he going to be ready to go by week
0: one? The offseason stuff was really bad.
1: You see the videos, right? Where there was like a celebrity softball game or something. He was like hobbling to first base.
0: Yes.
1: And people were worried, but it looks like he's gotten over that hump.
0: Like, his average draft position over the last 2 weeks or so has just skyrocketed. Nobody was touching him. Now everybody's
1: like, I need to get myself on some Malik Nabers. Sticking in New York, our final superlative, bust of the year, Cam Scataboo.
0: Oh, I'm not touching him. I hate the way he plays and protects himself. I think even bringing in Najee is not a great sign. They do want to run the ball a ton, but he's not for me.
1: Scataboo's okay at protection.
0: Yeah.
1: Tyrone Tracy's not good at protecting the passer.
0: He's a bubble guy,
1: Najee's
0: too.
1: Najee's really solid at it.
0: He's very good.
1: I would not be surprised if come the meat of the season, Harbaugh's got to throw Najee out there a lot more to protect Jackson Dart.
0: When it's all said and done, considering Scataboo's inability to stay healthy, Najee might lead that team with 750 rushing yards. Just because he's hard to get off the field, because you know what you're getting and coaches trust him. And he's a Harbaugh type. I'm not saying he's Derrick Henry, but he's a Harbaugh type guy.
1: The quarterback, Jackson Dart, has his injury problems too. Like, protecting him is A1 when it comes to the Giants this year.
0: You better have a good pass.
1: Najee can do that. Yeah. Also saw a bunch of reports about Scataboo. Like, they're not having a physical practice in New York. The defense isn't allowed to hit, yet he is like lowering his shoulder and obliterating people, and like he's initiating contact. And I've seen people talk about that's wearing on his defensive teammates. They're like, hey, what the hell, dude?
0: You want me to hit you back? You know,
1: I'm not
0: right.
1: allowed to.
0: Right.
1: I'll get yelled at by the coach. So
0: people think that's cute and tough and sets a tone.
1: This is the professional.
0: No, we're professionals out here. You know, if you want me to go at your knees, then okay, we'll do that. And then all of a sudden we're a bunch of injuries and we're not going to win any games.
1: That's the Fantasy Football Report. It's brought to you by People's Natural Gas, proud partner of the Pittsburgh Steelers. As far as the Bills are concerned for tonight, rookie head coach Joe Brady gets the job after being the offensive coordinator under Sean McDermott, so an internal hire. Obviously, Josh Allen likes him and likes working with him. That had to do
0: apparently.
1: With this hiring of Joe Brady. No Josh Allen tonight. They played Josh Allen in the first preseason game against Carolina, tore them to shreds, had a touchdown drive. All you need to see out of
0: made
1: the
0: it easy
1: MVP. So no Josh Allen tonight. We'll see how many starters at all play for the Buffalo Bills with Joe Brady as head coach, but this is such a tough spot. Him and Jesse Minter.
0: Is Trubisky the backup?
1: I don't think so. I think Trubisky's back in Tennessee.
0: I think you're right. I think it's somebody.
1: I think Kyle Allen is the backup.
0: They got two Allens, huh? Yeah.
1: It was also a Steeler at one point, Kyle Allen.
0: Yeah. The not as good Allen.
1: Not as good Allen, right.
0: Assuming he's the starter, I would think that a lot of guys did. I wouldn't think James Cook.
1: Kyle Allen's the backup. Shane Buechel is the third string quarterback.
0: Ugh, okay.
1: Buechel, I think it's
0: Steve Buechel's son.
1: Really?
0: I think so.
1: You probably know how to pronounce the name then.
0: Right.
1: There's so much pressure, though, on Joe Brady. And I'll throw Jesse Minter in there, too, who's in our division.
0: Yeah, you inherit a team with big expectations following
1: MVP quarterbacks.
0: The coaches won a lot of games before you, too.
1: And there has to be a symbiotic relationship between coach and quarterback, you know, for all-time great tandems, Mike Tomlin, Ben Roethlisberger, Tom Brady, Bill Belichick. You know, there's give and take with that. It's not just one or the other.

0: along the other.
1: But I put my eggs more in the basket of having the franchise quarterback can help
0: when
1: bring
0: in doubt,
1: the coach along.
0: I'll take Josh Allen.
1: Yes.
0: Yeah, yeah, yeah.
1: And so to get that as your first job, to have that toughest piece to find.
2: Yeah. And your job is Super Bowl or bust.
1: 100%.
2: Not get us to this playoffs. We've been there.
1: You have an opportunity to immediately establish yourself as a dude. And once you do, you just pretty much end up in that cycle forever. You can get as many jobs as you probably want.
2: Oh, yeah. Or,
1: but there's the pressure of you had the MVP and you failed miserably. And
2: what if you win 9 or 10 games, the Patriots win the division, and you don't get even in the wild card, or you get blown out in round one? It's like, oh.
1: People are going to start to say, hey, this was too big for him.
2: Yeah.
1: You know, he wasn't able to fill that role.
2: Yeah.
1: Too much too fast for somebody like Joe Brady.
2: And I say this a lot, and I think it applies to Minter, too, who I think is a very good hire for the Ravens. Being not a new coach, McCarthy's a new coach on a new team. Being a rookie head coach who has never been an NFL head coach before, it's like being a new parent. There's no, you know, here's a guide when you leave the hospital with the new baby. No, it's, I'm going to screw up a lot in my rookie year. It's just such a big job.
1: And, you know, when it came to Buffalo and the decisions that they made this offseason, I really leaned more towards Brandon Bean and the roster construction more of the issue when it came to Buffalo over McDermott and the coaching staff.
2: I think ownership picked the wrong side.
1: Wrong side in that.
2: Yeah.
1: And I know they went out this year and they got DJ Moore.
2: Yeah, but they gave up a lot.
1: It's better.
2: Steelers gave up a 7th for Pittman. They gave up a 2nd for DJ Moore.
1: And who's to say they're not at the same place right now in their career, right?
2: That's what I mean. I think they're similar players. Moore, and Moore could have a good year.
1: Moore was really good once upon a time. But I don't. Now you want him to be that number one.
2: And Brady was with him in Carolina. And got, so he probably had
1: some familiarity. Well. Yeah. You've never had a true number one with Josh Allen as far as a wide receiver is concerned since Diggs.
2: Yeah.
1: Correct. You moved on from that and never replaced it.
2: No.
1: And defensively, I just think you've been swinging and missing, especially on the defensive line. You have not been able to.
2: They keep making the same kind of mistakes over and over and over.
1: No consistent pressure is coming from Buffalo's front.
2: No. And I think, now I do like their defensive coordinator hire, Jim Leonard from Wisconsin, and maybe he can get more out of them. But I don't like their team building. I don't like the way that the GM has assembled that roster when you have the greatest gift of all, a quarterback. Here's kind of a side note, too. Like, if you look at the real numbers, EPA, things like that, the best playoff quarterback of all time is Josh Allen. It's always been the defense that have let them down. I mean, they lose 40-38 in the postseason.
1: I mean,
2: like, what more do you want me to do?
1: How much more can you put a team on the ropes than when he gave Patrick Mahomes 13 seconds left to drive down the field and make a play?
2: Yeah.
1: 13 seconds. Right. And you let him get in a field goal range, tie the thing up, and then lose the game in overtime.
2: I mean, can you imagine what he's really thinking
1: in when that moment?
2: Right.
1: Like, he had to be like, there's no chance I'm not going to the Super Bowl right now.
2: I'm in.
1: 13 seconds, game
2: just
1: over.
2: Do something.
1: See you
2: on
1: later.
2: Defense.
1: Yes.
2: Anything.
1: Even commit a penalty. Like, just do anything to burn these 13 seconds.
2: Right.
1: But. Alas, Mahomes found himself in field goal range. Bucker made the field goal, and then overtime went the way of the Chiefs. So he has been one of the most incredibly snake-bitten quarterbacks. Also, it's a complete mirroring of the records when it comes to Allen regular season versus the Chiefs and Mahomes versus playoffs versus the Chiefs and Mahomes.
2: Like,
1: Allen pretty much wins every time in the regular season,
2: and
1: he has never won in the postseason against Mahomes.
2: You alluded to it, but I think the Ravens and Bills are so parallel right now with where they're at because new coach – big-time MVP-type quarterback, and expectations through the roof.
1: Through the absolute roof, yes. I want to get into some of the position groups for the Steelers while we have some time here and see kind of where we're at, little gauge of the barometer as far as our comfortability is concerned. Inside backers, you know, we talked a lot on this show about you keeping five. Probably we'll have Malik Harrison as a casualty. To me, it just comes down to the defensive line being better in front of them, so that should free these guys up a lot more to make more plays.
2: Step one.
1: But also those guys like Peyton Wilson and Patrick Queen have to step up and make those plays.
2: Yeah, and some of it's on them too.
1: Peyton Wilson in coverage
2: in particular
1: has to make a big leap.
2: I thought he'd be better at this stage of his career as a coverage player. I never thought he'd be.
1: He did too, apparently.
2: A hammer.
1: After his quote last year.
2: Yeah. I mean, he knew he was never going to be a hammer, take on guards and centers all day type guy. But the protection or the coverage stuff needs to take a step forward, and it's possible.
1: Now, the defensive line in front of the inside backers, I'm extremely high on them. I said on last week that I think at the end of the year that might be the best position group overall on the roster. I think that has legs to it. I think there's a possibility that's the case. I like how deep it is. I liked Andy Weidel, another Lebo guy. I mean, we're just all over the place,
2: many.
1: Matt. When he talked to the media,

0: I think a couple of weeks ago, and he was saying, you know, when I won Super Bowls in Baltimore and I won Super Bowl in Philadelphia, we had like 5-6 guys deep on the defensive line.
1: Oh, yeah. Hockey line.
0: Came at you in waves. Yes. Hockey lines. They love to jump over the boards.
1: Yep. And if you include the outside linebackers, that's exactly what they have now. They probably go 9 or 10
0: yes,
1: deep.
0: Yes. And the Steelers have tried to do that. I love the way you put it, Matt, where they would put out inning eaters, but they would give 5 ERAs. They would just give up home run after home run.
1: But yeah, they gave Cam a breather, but they didn't do much when they were out there.
0: Now with the Sebastian Joseph Days in the fold and a Gabe Rubio emerging and even a guy like Azeze who might get cut, but if he didn't, I mean, he was the sixth guy, I'd be happy.
1: Considered a starter? I mean, it's a pretty good player.
0: It's a very deep room Benton's as far as D-line is concerned. Yeah. Offensive line. Still a ton of room for optimism, I think.
1: Oh, yeah. I think it'll be the strength of the team sooner than later. It just hasn't come to fruition yet.
0: Yeah, I think so, too. You're going to have to be patient on that one. Be patient. Can't be too patient, though, because...
1: No, there's a game coming up here.
0: Game coming up.
1: And it hasn't been great thus far.
0: You know, one thing we failed to mention when we were talking a little bit about the Falcons, their edge-rushing situation with one being suspended and one being hurt. Huge help for the Steelers.
1: Dude, I find this hilarious, but you'd think the opposite if you're the Falcons. Remember... They signed Cousins to a huge deal.
0: Yeah.
1: Then they go sign Penix, and the owner comes out and is like, well, we never want to have quarterback problems again. We got it solved. Then they draft Walker and then trade next year's first-round pick for Pierce, two edge guys, after being the worst pass-rushing team over a 20-year stretch, and they finally are near the top of the league in sacks. Now the two worst positions on the team are edge rusher and quarterback, and they've invested so much in it. It's crazy.
0: Tough injury luck with one of the edge rushers, and then, of course, the suspension for performance-enhancing drugs for the other one. I mean, hey.
1: I don't think it was PEDs. I think it was off-the-field.
0: Off-the-field stuff?
1: He had
0: okay.
1: Flags coming out of Tennessee.
0: But let me tell you, I'll take that as a Steeler, because that means you get a good opponent for your first test at those tackle spots, whoever is the starting tackle.
1: Setting up to be a very favorable first opponent.
0: Got about a minute here real quick. Quarterbacks, nothing you think could happen tonight where they would change their mind to keep four? Howard can't play himself out of that role?
1: I wouldn't go that far, but I would definitely put a chip on they're going to keep four.
0: And I would start Aller tonight, too.
1: I would, too.
0: I don't know if that's been announced yet or not. I don't think so. Probably find out real soon.
1: I would think that's coming out sooner than that's a hard thing to hide.
0: Yeah, I think I would start Aller.
1: I would, too.
0: All right, that's going to do it for us here on our portion of Countdown to Kickoff. But Mike Prezuta, Bob Labriola, and Jerry Dulac are up next. And then they lead you right into Kickoff with Rob King and Max Starks on the call. For the Steelers and the Bills in the preseason finale in Buffalo, then it's real football in just a couple of weeks' time. For Matt, I'm Tom. This has been the DVE and Countdown to Kickoff pregame show brought to you by your neighborhood Ford store. The F-150 is the official truck of the Pittsburgh Steelers.
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0: As the preseason lurches toward its end, Mike McCarthy is still looking for a few good men. More than a few, actually. The roster must be reduced to 53 by 6 p.m. Sunday. But McCarthy has repeatedly maintained 68 is the magic number thereafter, including the practice squad. He's even emphasized that by his recollection, it eventually took 77 Packers to win McCarthy's lone Super Bowl championship in 2010 in Green Bay. So the goal tonight, in addition to getting out of Buffalo healthy, is to glean as much information as possible on as many players as possible while such information can still be gleaned. Because, hey, you never know. As McCarthy put it this week, not everybody makes the team today, but they can make it tomorrow. Practices have been structured accordingly. Reps in exhibitions have been distributed with such an intent. And the team development process has been different this summer, dramatically so in many instances. But the idea all along has been to identify not just those who would be Steelers, but also those who could be Steelers. Getting the starters ready, individually and collectively, has been a focus, but so too has turning over every potential stone and eyeballing every possible combination. As has been the case since OTAs, it's been about a whole lot more than just the development of potential successors at quarterback. Are you ready for some football? There will be questions come 6 p.m. Sunday with roster reductions. There always are. But you have the luxury of not knowing what McCarthy knows, that cutting players you think are keepers, while debatable, probably wins games. And his methods, while unfamiliar and perhaps incomprehensible to some, win games. McCarthy uses words like depth and position flexibility. He uses these words as the backbone of a career spent developing championship caliber rosters. You use them as a punchline. McCarthy has neither the time nor the inclination to explain himself to someone who sleeps under the very blanket of the victories provided by the roster he constructs, then questions the manner in which they're provided. They'll get to 53 eventually, but however they get there, they won't stop there. That's an absolute, a truth that must be understood, no matter how hard it may become to handle. That was tonight's opening kickoff brought to you by First National Bank. Can your bank do that? I'm Mike Pursuta. You're listening to Countdown to Kickoff on the Pittsburgh Steelers Audio Network.
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0: 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Our colleague Jerry Dulac of the Pittsburgh Post-Gazette is at Highmark Stadium in Buffalo. We are here to get you ready for the preseason finale, the Steelers at the Buffalo Bills. Tonight's opening drive is brought to you by your neighborhood Ford store. The F-150 is the official truck of the Pittsburgh Steelers. Mike McCarthy had said that the focus would be on the young quarterbacks in the preseason finale tonight. My anticipation, if not expectation, is they're going to run it this week the same way they did it last week. Will Howard is going to get the start. He'll be followed by Drew Aller. I'm not anticipating that we see either Aaron Rodgers or Mason Rudolph. That's the plan, at least, but it's the preseason. Plans can change. Hey, plans can change in the regular season, so stay tuned on the quarterback situation. The question at quarterback, Jerry, is whether to keep three or keep four on the final 53. In which direction do you suspect they're headed?
5: Well, Mike, the indication I got as to how the rotation is going to go tonight, to your first point, is that, yes, I expect it to remain the same. Will Howard to start, Drew Aller to play the second half. But, you know, hey, things can change. I don't expect it. You know, Mike, you've heard me say for 2 weeks that the Steelers have been leaning toward keeping four quarterbacks. I said last week that they had already decided that they're going to keep both young quarterbacks. And let's face it, there's no way this team that believes it's not that far away is going to go into the season without a veteran quarterback, certainly a quarterback who has played in NFL games, unlike Will Howard and Drew Aller, who have never played in an NFL game. So count them up. That's 1, 2, 3, 4. And I fully expect that to be the case.
6: They've talked themselves into keeping four, I believe. You know, in 1995, the Steelers also kept four. But that was because second-year pro Jim Miller had a good preseason, showed progress in his development after being inactive for every game as a rookie in 1994. And he won himself a spot in 1995. Now, maybe Will Howard wins a spot tonight, but I believe the decision already has been made to keep four.

0: Yeah, I think it's a done deal at this point as well. You know, when they drafted Drew Aller, I thought, okay, this is a redundancy. You have a developmental quarterback in Will Howard. Now you have another one in Drew Aller. There's no way you're going to be able to practice four guys in the regular season and continue to develop them both. But Mike McCarthy's made it clear with his quarterback school and all the drilling and all the emphasis on fundamentals and film study, he thinks he can still bring these guys along just fine. And if he believes it, hey, why not? That's one of the reasons McCarthy was brought here, to develop quarterbacks, give them as many natural resources as you have available, and let's see what he can do with it. Labs, beyond quarterback, yes, Virginia, there are other things to talk about. What's left to resolve tonight?
1: I think they got to figure out the right side of the offensive line. You know, you look at the unit from the center to the left tackle. I think it's the line is set and they're going to play well. But I don't think you can say the same thing about the right side. You know, Spencer Anderson and Dylan Cook, maybe they need some help with schemes or chipping and that kind of stuff. And maybe it comes during the regular season. But if it doesn't or can't get better, all I can say after that is, hey, Max, get well soon.
2: You know, fellas, this could be one of those games where somebody can really stand out again. And in particular, when you look at a guy like that at safety as Rayshon Jenkins, he did it last week. We saw him, you know, with a couple pressures off of blitzes, a tackle for loss. You know, he forced the quarterback into an intentional grounding. You look at Robert Spears Jennings, one of their draft picks. And even the corner, we've seen Danico Slaughter play not only a lot, but play well without Joey Porter and some of the injuries that they've had in the secondary. And, of course, that was the case with Rayshon Jenkins. So I don't know that the secondary doesn't have to be resolved, but that last spot or so, and maybe those last two spots, still have to be determined.
0: Yeah, I think we got a similar situation along the defensive line. I've got six players making my final 53. The only question I would assume.

0: The only question I would assume that they are wrestling with or trying to determine, do you go with Rubio, a rookie who is showing promise, or do you go with either Dean Lowry or Usaizi Otomewo, a couple of veteran players who have been there and done that and done some stuff in the league and done some things for the Steelers. Lowry's also got some kick blocking on his resume. But these, to me, are relatively minor decisions when you're talking about coming down to a final 53. Jerry, is there a candidate poised to become this year's Stephon Logan tonight? Not necessarily a return specialist, but a player capable of stealing a roster spot with a dramatic performance in the preseason finale.
1: Yeah, Mike, and that's what Stephon Logan did when he made the roster based on that last game. And that position, like just about every other position, to me, is entrenched. So I don't know that there's any room, perhaps, for somebody to make the roster based on this game. Now, there a possibility could be, of all people, Caleb Johnson. You know, we saw him get 12 touches last week, 10 for 39, catch two passes. And it's possible if he does it again, if he gets a lot of touches and has an impressive game, more so even than last week, it's possible he could be the guy where they say, you know what, we don't want to get rid of him just yet.
2: You know, I don't think so. I mean, there's not a spot to be won or / stolen, because keeping four quarterbacks prevents that from happening on this roster. The fourth quarterback takes up the spot that might otherwise go to a extra offensive lineman, or like Jerry mentioned, an extra running back or an extra defensive back or a seventh defensive lineman. That's what gets sacrificed when you color outside the box with the number of quarterbacks on your roster.
0: Yeah, I would tend to agree with you. I don't see anybody on the current roster, at least, that's in a position to steal a spot, because I think things are relatively stable. Some guys may be performing tonight for a job somewhere else, and you might see maybe some shuffling on the depth chart, but I'm pretty comfortable that I'm not going to be surprised when I read whatever the final 53 is. I don't think there's going to be that player that jumps off the sheet to me and says, oh boy, I didn't see that guy coming.
2: No Patrick Bailey.
0: No, probably not. We've got a lot more to get to. We're just getting started as we continue counting it down to the preseason finale. This should be celebrated as a holiday on the NFL calendar. With Jerry Dulac in Buffalo, Mike Pursuta and Bob Labriola here in Bridgeville, you are listening to Countdown to Kickoff on the Pittsburgh Steelers Audio Network.
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9: Welcome back to Countdown to Kickoff on the Pittsburgh Steelers Audio Network. 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Asterisk applied to that. We're not having a matchup segment because it is a preseason game. And if you have listened to this show for any length of time, you know we don't break down matchups between the third team left tackle against the fourth team right edge because what's the point? But we do want to dive into some topics that are front burner for the Steelers. Jerry, before we get there, you are in Buffalo at the new Highmark Stadium. Can you see the field from where you are?
10: Mike, I can. We have a nice view here from the radio booth at the 50. My seat in the press box a little different. I'm more, down more toward the end zone. But I will tell you, the thing that surprises me the most, one, there's only 60,000 seats here, which is really, to me, incredible for a new stadium. But second of all, I thought for sure the overhangs would cover more of the seats. I know they want to leave the field open, you know, for the elements. I get all that because they love that here in Buffalo. But I just thought the overhangs would protect the fans more. And, fellas, these aren't benches here in this stadium. These are all very nice individual seats. So it's not like they can just go right down those benches and push all the snow away. That really jumps out at me. I like the stadium. I like the look of it. But I'm just surprised about that.
9: I will never forget that when we were up there a couple of years ago for the playoffs and they were shoveling the stadium while people were coming in still. It was just incredible. But enough about the new facility. One of the front burner topics of discussion regarding the Steelers is cornerback Joey Porter Jr. Labs. Head coach Mike McCarthy used the word impasse this week to characterize where things stand with Porter. He also assessed the situation and

0: is challenging. Where does it stand and where does it end?
1: Well, I mean, I think it's one of those things that's gonna go down to the wire. I mean, you know, we know the Steelers' philosophy is they start negotiating contract extensions, you know, once the regular season starts. So that puts the deadline at, you know, 1 p.m. on Sunday, September the 13th. But earlier today, you know, we saw the news come out from Adam Schefter and Field Yates that the Steelers did some of that voodoo that cap people do to create cap room with DK Metcalf. They converted some of his salary into a signing bonus. It created like $18 million in salary cap space. And while, you know, the Steelers could be saying that that doesn't indicate that anything is imminent, but to get the Joey Porter Jr. contract done, they would have had to create some cap room. So they're getting prepared, I think. And as I said, I mean, I think that this is going to go down to the wire. It's a complex contract situation. And, you know, I don't know if Joey Porter Jr. really wants to get a deal done. I think if he really wanted to get a deal done, it would be done by now.
2: You know, Mike, you referenced what Mike McCarthy said earlier this week. He didn't even bother referencing that Joey Porter Jr. is on the PUP list. He came out and he used the word impasse. And look, we all know what was going on there, but he didn't even bother painting it as though, well, he hasn't been here, to kind of deflect the subject by saying he's injured and on the PUP list. So, but to what Bob just said, I don't know, and more importantly, I don't think they know what Joey Porter Jr.'s end game is here. Does he expect to just take this up to the end and then say, okay, the regular season's here, I'm going to come back and play, and I'll play out my final year? Is he going to continue to be a holdout, which is really stupid on his part, or will they get a deal done? Now, I will say this. I expect them to get a deal done, but I can tell you there has been no significant movement toward getting that done. Now, that doesn't mean they have 2 weeks. That doesn't mean by next week especially things might get done. But again, I don't know what Porter and his representatives, what they're looking for, or what their again, what their end game is, because if they think they're going to get top five cornerback money, that's just not the case. Now, we've seen the Steelers be very generous, almost to the point that they, to me, have overpaid some of the guys they've already signed to new contracts. Darnell Washington, Keanu Benton, and most especially Nick Herbig. So they're not shy about spending money, but I don't believe that they feel that they are in position, want to spend the top five cornerback money on Joey Porter, who, a guy who's never been in a Pro Bowl, has been highly penalized. And I just don't see that happening. So I don't know where this is going. But again, I don't know what the end game is for Joey Porter.
0: You know, I don't either, but I'm going to just attack it from what I know. And I know this much. Joey Porter Jr. spoke with the media back during minicamp. And he said, I'm paraphrasing here, but he said words to the effect, he expects to be paid among the highest paid players at his position. Now, I look at him. He's going into his fourth year. He was basically a first-round draft pick, you know, close enough. He's become a starter the last 2 years. He's gotten better at his tackling. He has cut down on his penalties. He has been asked to travel with the best wide receiver numerous times. He's developing into a really nice player. I think the sky's the limit. He's the type of player that you want to draft a guy such as Porter. You want him to develop as he has. Then you want to sign him to that second contract and get the best football he has for the next 5 years, theoretically. But I don't know. I think it's a little rush to judgment on anybody's part to say Porter right now as we speak is among the best corners in the NFL. Labs, how do you rate that?
1: Well, I think that the thing that separates the best corners in the league from just very good guys is takeaways. Joey Porter Jr. does not have a lot of interceptions.
0: Three.
2: And he didn't do it at Penn State either, Bob, but go ahead. I'm sorry.
1: Yeah, no, that's okay. You know, Ike Taylor played a lot of good cornerback. Ike Taylor
0: very
1: played
0: good cornerback.
1: Right, and traveled with a lot of other teams' top receivers, started on two Super Bowl winning teams. You know, you look at the defense's performance with Ike Taylor as a starting cornerback.

0: you know, there's no shame in that. But what separated Ike Taylor from saying I want to be paid like the top players of my position is he couldn't catch, you know. And I'm not saying Joey Porter Jr. has that same problem. I'm just saying the numbers in that particular stat line are not what I believe was necessary to induce a team to say, you know what, you know what, you're right. We're going to pay you like the top players at your position.
1: Jerry, Mike McCarthy has let us know he's going to be protective of his players. He's not going to rip them in public. That's understood. But when he talks about impasse, and then he went on in that response to say, hey, I wish he was out there practicing and I was coaching him. Our defensive coaches wish he was out there practicing and we were coaching him. Do you think, and this is kind of an educated guess because we none of us have been around McCarthy that long to really be sure in interpreting where he's coming from, but do you think that was a little nudge to Porter? Hey, camp's over. You did what you had to do for your contract. It's time to practice and get ready to play ball now.
2: Mike, I wouldn't doubt that for a second. I will tell you, even after the spring, OTAs and minicamp, disappointed is a strong word, annoyed is an even stronger word, but they were not thrilled with the idea that they couldn't work with Joey Porter Jr. You're talking about a new defensive staff. We heard Mike McCarthy reference that as well. And the other thing Mike McCarthy said when he was discussing that, Mike, is he says, the organization has beliefs. It was just a simple comment wedged in there. But that's part of it too. They believe a certain way, as you guys well know, and they don't vacillate from that too much. And part of that, a large part of that, is what's in play here.
1: When we come back, we'll take a trip into the trenches. That's with color analyst Max Starks and sideline reporter Willie Colon. So you're going to want to keep it here for that. With Jerry Dulac and Bob Labriola, I'm Mike Persuda. 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
9: Welcome back to Countdown to Kickoff on the Pittsburgh Steelers Audio Network. Mike Pursuta and Jerry Dulac with you setting the table for the Steelers at the Buffalo Bills. Preseason game number 3 tonight. Time now to go in the trenches. That's with color analyst Max Starks and sideline reporter Willie Colon. 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Guys, I want to hear from both of you on this. Max, we'll start with you. Dylan Cook, when I talked to him this week, he said he's been okay at right tackle, thinks he's got better ball in him than he has shown. Our colleague Merrill Hodge, when he spoke on the DVE morning show this week, called number one pick Max Ehinatsoar an eraser, as in he erases the guy he's blocking in a particular game. How much of a horse race is this in terms of who starts September the 13th against Atlanta?
10: I think it's paramount. I think it comes down to kind of this. Can you get Max Ehinatsoar up to speed in competitive reps? I mean, we've seen it in practice, and he did it in college, but it's a different thing when you get to the NFL level. And so he has to show me pro reps before I can sit there and call him the eraser and everything else. Because, yeah, in practice, early on, everybody's getting their legs underneath them. It's not the same thing. And for Dylan Cook, yeah, Dylan Cook, we've seen better ball out of him, especially, namely, last season at the left tackle position. Interesting why it has not transferred over to the right tackle position yet. But I agree. He needs to be better, and he should be better.
11: Yeah, that's cute. I always love nicknames in college until you come to the league and they tell you where to stick them. You know, I think it comes down to, and Max is spot on, I think it comes down to seeing, is he mentally and physically capable of just doing the job? There has to be a level of competency you have to see from Max Ehinatsoar. I also think as you continue to evaluate the right tackle position, you just want to see either it's Brogdon or it's a Dylan Cook or it's the young fellow who's going to start, who's going to play tonight. You just want to see some fight and finish, right? Because I could tell you from me and Max's time, and I know we sound like old men on the porch, but there's a level of fight you just want to see these guys compete with. Things aren't going to be perfect. Not everybody's going to be blocked up. But you want to see things pop off the tape, and that's aggression. That's the ability to correct yourself on the fly and get it done. So hopefully we see those things.
12: And, fellas, to Max's point, too, we have not seen Max Ehinatsoar in a game. We've seen him in practice. He just returned to practice.
11: Correct.
12: Yeah, he looks good, but you need to see him in a game, and I expect him to play a lot tonight because they want to see

0: on where he is and two, what he has, even though they think they know what he has. But how key, I don't want to say key, but how important is this game for Max if he wants to, I mean, really elevate himself to that level, starting level, I mean.
1: Well, I'll say this. We got to give him some grace, right? We understand he started camp well, and now he has the neck injury. This is his first NFL game, right? And I can tell you firsthand, my first NFL game, it was in Arizona where they put the Bermuda grass out there.
0: They were so
1: proud of that damn grass.
0: Right.
1: And I'm out there, and I'm standing on the sideline. I couldn't breathe because I couldn't believe I actually had an NFL jersey on. And by the way, my running back was Deuce Staley at the time. My offensive line coach was Russ Grimm.
0: Right.
1: And I'm with these band of guys. You know, it was cute during practice, but now it's live. Now decisions have to be made. So there's so much from the neck up you have to process. He's going to be going through that today in a new stadium in Highmark in Buffalo. So the anxiety, he's well aware that, listen, Brogdon and Dylan and all those guys, they've left that position open for him. So he's like, he understands, like, man, if I play well tonight, I'm cemented. I'm the guy. So all those things he's trying to filter. But he has to understand, once that ball rolls out there, it's still football, baby. You still got to do the damn thing, play out at a high level, and just let it fly. Hopefully he can do that. Hopefully he does enough on tape where the coaches feel like, man, we should start on week one against Atlanta. But this is a big test for the young fella. He just has to calm his nerves and be ready to go.
2: And it's a tough one. And just like Willie talked about, I mean, when you get to that first game, you know, your heart's beating 1,000 miles an hour.
1: Man.
2: You know, you're
0: even
2: all
0: this game.
2: Because he's never played.
0: Right.
2: There's no reference. Like, this is all brand new. Every rep he takes tonight is a new thing for him, because doing it here in this stadium, in this environment, against that team, you're going to be playing against guys, especially if he gets in there early enough, playing against guys who are going to be playing on Sundays. And they got some veterans on there that still have to get some reps.
1: Some bubble guys.
2: Yeah, it's a bubble guy. So they're going to be playing for their lives. Listen, they're playing to not be a bar back, you know, in 2 weeks.
1: Right.
2: So you have to be ready to go for this. You're going to get their best shot, and you haven't had any real contact in over 2.5 weeks. Last time you physically played before practice on Monday was August 6th.
1: Right.
2: That's a long time in between. So you want to make sure he can get up to speed and it's not overwhelming for him.
3: Guys, I think a reasonable assessment of what we've seen from the starting offensive line to this point in the preseason games, A, they haven't played very much together as the starting five, and B, it's been okay at best. I talked to Troy Fatano after practice on Tuesday, and he said the coaches were asking them to turn up the intensity Monday and Tuesday in those padded practices to be the bullies. In other words, it seemed like the coaches realized, okay, time to get this thing to another level. Is that a method to attain readiness for a regular season opener, or does that group need to maybe play more tonight than it has?
2: Intensity is most important. I mean, you want to see it in competitive snaps, but I mean, if you go one series and you kick everybody's butt all the way down the field, you're done. Now, if you go out there and you leak, you get your butt kicked. You leave seams open. Quarterbacks get hit. You know, running backs don't run with wide open holes, or they're having to juke in the backfield before they get to the line of scrimmage. Then that's a different story. But this unit has played a lot of reps, considering what the league does, what league standard is. But I think still, four new positions in different places is a huge turnover for any team, regardless if you played on the right side last year, but yet now you're playing on the left side. That's still a new transition, and you still haven't really solidified your fourth and fifth guy. I think Spencer Anderson's right now probably in the catbird seat for that guard position, but tackle's wide open. Like you said, we're seeing, can Maxi Onuachor do it? And he's going to have to do it for a long amount of time, because once you get in the season, there's no pulling back a young guy. And right. You want to protect his confidence at the same time as well. So you don't want to put him out there too soon.
1: Yeah, I hope I don't get in trouble with saying this, but this is why, you know, the great Mike Tomlin, man, he believed in physical training camps. You can't turn it on and off. There's a brand in which you have to be consistent with. And the Steeler brand has always been physical. This is why we had the 7-on-7s, the 9-on-7s, the goal line drills. Because when you're doing it in practice and you're getting after each other, it's easy to turn it on when live bullets are going. And so, yeah, you don't want to gloat about your ex-girlfriend, but there's a brand in which you have to practice. And the Steelers have always been a physical team. These these young guys are still young. Valid, they've played a substantial amount of snaps, but what we've seen the last 2 weeks is this offensive line eke off the bus. You can't eke off the bus as a Pittsburgh Steelers because your opposition is expecting a brand of football that they're going to punch you in the mouth first because they know what you bring to the table. So you're, even though this has been a kind of a carousel of front of guys, combos, and then you're trying to figure out who's the five going to be. But what we've seen thus far with this five is these guys really kind of

0: oozing into playing football. It can't happen, but it starts in practice. They have to be way more physical in practice, be way more intentional. And then when game time comes, this is just what they do. Hopefully we see it, man, but it hasn't been good thus far.
1: Willie, that was great stuff, but I got to ask you, what was your nickname at Hofstra, the cute nickname that you forgot all about when you got here?
0: So it's interesting. They called me the Big Nasty, right? They called me the Big Nasty, and that when I came to Pittsburgh, they called me the Bronx Bully. So I stayed on brand.
2: He did. He did. So. And he has a Secret Santa gift to prove it.
0: Yes.
1: Max, did you have one?
0: That is correct.
1: Did you have one, Max?
3: Yeah, I was Undertaker.
0: Yeah.
4: There you go.
0: Yeah.
4: Well, that's right. That's right. That was your family business.
3: Yeah, it was family business. Right. So, that's, yeah, it's just carried over.
1: That checks. Guys.
4: And then he went to the WWE.
3: Yeah, exactly.
1: Right. have a great call tonight, fellas.
0: All right,
5: thank you, guys.
1: That was In the Trenches with Max Starks and Willie Colon. When we come back, we'll take a look at some topics that might be under the radar but are still worth discussing with Jerry Dulac. I'm Mike Pursuta. This is Countdown to Kickoff on the Pittsburgh Steelers Audio Network.
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6: 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No inactives tonight either. No matchups, no inactives, because it is the preseason. But still a lot to discuss regarding tonight's preseason finale. At the top of the show, I mentioned that the anticipation, if not the expectation, is that Will Howard's going to start again and then be followed by Drew Aller again, just as was the case in the Jets game, preseason game number two. And we're not anticipating Aaron Rodgers or Mason Rudolph playing tonight. Of course, plans can change. But Labs, you had an interesting theory expressed during our endless pre-show preparation, the hours of meetings and film studies and discussion. You brought up a theory as to why the plan might be to have Howard start and Aller follow, as opposed to flip-flopping them this time.
7: Yeah, I mean, I don't really see Drew Aller's role either tonight, well, especially beyond tonight, being more than, you know, a student in Mike McCarthy's quarterback school, you know, during the season, you know, absorb as much as he can from Aaron Rodgers watching, you know, that kind of thing. Will Howard, you know, I think that if you're going to keep him, he's your number three quarterback. So, theoretically, there's a chance that he might actually have to play during the regular season. And so I think you want to see him more against, quote-unquote, starters. I don't know how much starters you're going to see tonight, or at least frontline players, top backups, that kind of thing.
6: Not the barbacks, as Willie Colon referenced.
7: Or, as Jack Ham already said, the guys are going to be working construction.
6: Yeah.
7: So I think you get more out of it, both from a coaching standpoint, evaluating Will Howard, and Will Howard from a playing standpoint in terms of learning and picking up things, if he's the guy going against the better players.

0: Gary, Mike McCarthy also had a lot to say about Jalen Ramsey this week. And just, boy, it took just one practice. And McCarthy talked about how Ramsey's presence was felt. We haven't seen much of him this preseason, so how they're going to deploy the secondary and what combinations on what down and all that stuff remains kind of a mystery. But Ramsey certainly is going to be neck deep in this stuff, whatever they end up doing.
1: Yeah, there's no question about it, Mike. Whether they use him at safety, where there's not a lot of bodies, or corner, where there is a lot of bodies, and most especially maybe in the slot as a nickelback. So wherever it is, he's going to play. And we heard Mike McCarthy, after one practice, talk about the I think he used the word special, having him out there and what he does as a player for this defense. And there's no question about it. You know, we hadn't seen him since minicamp. It was not in OTAs. He hurt his knee in minicamp, and then, of course, that's why he was on the PUP list. And we really, Mike, haven't been able to see what they want to do schematically because, you know, we don't get to see all of practice like we used to. And I think some of those sessions where we don't get to view, when I say us, the media, is probably those areas where they might be working on some of those things, the schematics. And so maybe that's why we don't have a feel right yet of how Jalen Ramsey is going to be used. But make no mistake, he's going to be used, and he's going to be used all over the field.
2: You know, I think in some of those special things, you know, that Mike McCarthy might have been referring to, I think you can look at Jalen Ramsey a little bit the same way as you look at Aaron Rodgers. You know, these are beyond been there, done that guys. I mean, their time in the league, you know, I don't think that really speaks to what they have to contribute, what they have to offer. If no other way, as an example to everybody else, you know, the young defensive backs, they can watch how Jalen Ramsey prepares himself during the week, how he goes about his business on Sundays or Tuesdays or, you know, whenever these games are played nowadays. And so I think that, you know, Jalen Ramsey is a lot more than just, you know, what he might represent as an X and O on a chalkboard, kind of like Aaron Rodgers is a lot more than he might represent as, you know, a quarterback when you're diagramming plays.
0: I'll tell you one thing I've come to the conclusion that they're going to do a lot of, despite limited opportunities to watch practice. We've seen multiple guys at safety make plays in the backfield.
1: Blitz, right.
0: And also be used as a deep post center fielder type. So I think they are looking for versatility. And, hey, Jalen Ramsey, I think versatility is his middle name. Jerry, yeah, there's also been a great deal of discussion about T.J. Watt moving around this year and being more receptive, being receptive to it. He didn't play against the Jets. I saw 1-3 outside linebackers package where it was Sawyer on the left edge, Highsmith on the right edge, and Herbig in a middle linebacker type of position. What's the anticipation for T.J. Watt in terms of where he plays and how he plays?
1: Yeah, Mike, I think that part of the key there is what you said, that he's receptive, because I'm not saying he was unreceptive, but I don't think he was eager in the past to move around. I mean, he plays on that left side. That's where he's comfortable. You just weren't going to see T.J. Watt in the A-gap. But until I see it, I'll still not believe it, because I know he likes coming off that left side. Now, we have seen him move around. We've seen it before. And so it's not like if they do it, it's something new. It's just how often they do it. But the difference here is that you have a guy on the other side, Alex Highsmith. It's not like you have a weak link over there and you're trying to find the weak link in the offense and move T.J. Watt to that point. Alex Highsmith was their best outside linebacker last year. The problem is with Alex, he has historically has had these soft tissue muscle injuries that have nagged him. And you also have Nick Herbig, who they want to play a lot. So I don't know how that's going to affect moving T.J. Watt around a lot. I think you'll see some packages, of course, where they will. But I don't think it's going to be something where he's just going to pick and choose his spots and go after the quarterback.
0: Yeah, and I think of the three of them, Herbig is probably best suited to play that inside role because of his quickness. I think that's where you can get a mismatch. Now, if they run the ball, you know, you go with one of these one defensive lineman formations like they showed us against the Jets, that's an invitation.

0: Nation to run. We'll see if and when that happens, how they're able to deal with that in Patrick Graham's specialty packages. We've got a lot more to get to before kickoff, so you're going to want to keep it here with Bob Labriola and Jerry Dulac. I'm Mike Pursuta. You're listening to Countdown to Kickoff on the Pittsburgh Steelers Audio Network.
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1: 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The F-150 is the official truck of the Pittsburgh Steelers. Mike Pursuta in Bridgeville, Jerry Dulac in Buffalo. We're getting you ready for the Steelers at the Bills tonight from brand new Highmark Stadium up in Orchard Park, New York. The third of three preseason games. And we've got a lot to get to before they kick the ball off tonight, so you're going to want to keep it here. If you do, you will hear from sideline reporter Missy Matthews when we throw it down to the playing surface at Highmark Stadium and get Missy's view from the sideline. Our resident scout emeritus, Matt Williamson, will also drop in for his weekly Scouts Honor segment. And at the end of the show, Jerry and I will come up with some riveting and captivating summations. Jer, I'm going to throw the ball to you for those and let you run with them. But before we get to any and all of that, it's time now to turn it over to Jerry for Jerry's unique look in words and numbers. That's brought to you by the Pennsylvania Lottery. Look out for the train, Jerry.
2: It's the intro. It's a celebratory intro for this.
1: 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Benefits older Pennsylvanians every day. Jerry, take it away.
2: Mike, scouting reports are like Instagram accounts. Everybody seems to have them. Most are constructed by scouts and personnel directors, filled with specifics such as whether a player has acceptable snap quickness or whether he opens his hips too early. Others are just bold opinions about a player's ability, lacking physical scrutiny, and focus more on whether a player is good enough to play in the NFL or, well, just trash. Consider this scouting report about a rookie quarterback and tell me if it sounds familiar. That's a stupid draft pick to me. Every time they played a big school, like they played Iowa State, which is not a big school in my opinion, and he threw five interceptions. He never beat a big school. If you look at his games against big schools, it was always he'll have interceptions, he'll have turnovers. It's like, if you're this good, why couldn't you do better? He fits that mold. He's a big, tall quarterback. Big arms, supposedly. I don't see it personally. End quote. I know, this sounds a lot like what people were saying about Drew Aller after the Steelers drafted him on the third round, a big, tall quarterback with a big arm who can't beat the big schools. Actually, though, it's what was said about Josh Allen when he was a rookie with the Buffalo Bills in 2018, and the person making the assessment was none other than Jalen Ramsey back when he was with the Jacksonville Jaguars. A three-time first-team All-Pro cornerback who has been selected to eight Pro Bowls, Ramsey has shown his worth on the football field, but with that assessment of Josh Allen, he has shown to have little value as a talent evaluator. Josh Allen has never won fewer than 10 games in each of his past seven seasons, and in that time, he has averaged 30 touchdown passes, 4,000 passing yards, and 10 rushing touchdowns. He's been named to four Pro Bowls and was named the league's MVP in 2024.

0: 4. Now, as part of his evaluations of other NFL quarterbacks, this was made in an article in the GQ magazine, Jalen Ramsey said he doesn't think Andrew Luck, quote, is really that good. Matt Ryan is, quote, overrated. And yes, Ben Roethlisberger is, quote, decent at best. Those comments were made a long time ago, and we certainly don't have to worry about any retribution from Josh Allen tonight because both players will be held out of this meaningless preseason finale. But, Mike, maybe Josh Allen didn't beat the big schools when he was at Wyoming. They said the same thing about Drew Aller at Penn State. Maybe it doesn't matter. Maybe all Drew Aller needs is a scouting report from Jalen Ramsey.
1: Jerry Dulac's unique look in words and numbers. You know, Jerry, it's an interesting topic that you presented tonight. Allen in particular is an interesting study because one of the things that people downgraded him on was his accuracy. Nobody ever doubted the arm strength, but he threw it all over the place. And he has improved his accuracy in the NFL, which is something that scouts and other evaluators didn't used to think was something that players could do. But Allen's not the only guy who's figuring out how to do that as he goes.
0: Yeah, Mike, his career percentage for completions is 64%. Not too bad for a guy they said it was terribly inaccurate. Yeah, we know he can throw soap bubbles through a telephone pole, but, you know, he's become pretty accurate in the NFL.
1: A lot more to get to before kickoff. Keep it right here with Jerry Dulac. I'm Mike Pursuta. This is Countdown to Kickoff on the Pittsburgh Steelers Audio Network.
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3: 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Mike Pursuta and Jerry Dulac getting you set for the Steelers at the Bills tonight. Time now to take it down to the playing surface at Highmark Stadium and welcome sideline reporter Missy Matthews to the show for Missy's View from the sideline. 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Injured? 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They'll fight for the compensation you deserve. 1-800-94-EDGAR. Missy, when we did our In the Trenches segment, we heard from Willie Colon regarding the first professional game he played. Yes, it was a preseason game, and he said he was having a hard time breathing before the game actually started. Have you noticed whether or not number one pick Max Ihinatiur is taking deep breaths?
4: Well, he's not out here right now. There's only a few stragglers of the O-line currently, but he was out here earlier for pregame warmups, and I think he kind of just looked happy and glad to be out there. Obviously, this has been what you could call a ramp-up week for him, dealing with that injury and then missing so much time in training camp, and it was crazy to think that at La Trobe, if he made it to the high school stadium, that would have been the first stadium he played in. So tonight, if he's able to go, this will be the first stadium he's played in because he didn't play high school football. So a little different in terms of the capacity of it, but that is definitely somebody I think that everybody wants to see due to the fact that he is the number one draft pick. Tackle is always an important position. You saw promising things start to happen once he put the pads on, but we want to see him in a game.
5: Missy, speaking of capacity, only 60,000 seats and some change here, which just shocks me. And I said this earlier, surprised that the overhangs don't protect more of the seats for when the snowstorms come. But I'm just curious of your quick evaluation of this new stadium.
4: Well, I will say it took me about 45 minutes to get to the press box. Did not enjoy that. It is massive, and honestly, when I first walked out from the team locker room, it reminded me of Seattle, just where their big screen is, just how that roof, partial roof, is constructed. But agree, you would think it would be so much bigger. Now, I did read some stuff in their press guide for this week, and they were talking about how there won't be the winds on the field anymore. Well, I can promise you there's still some winds down here. I was kind of shocked because I thought maybe it would just be less. But it still kind of feels like normal, where one minute if you turn your head, you're good. The next minute, it's coming the other way. So,
5: Missy, I'm glad you brought that up, because when I was down on the field earlier, that was the thing that hit me. That was extremely windy outside, but it was still very windy inside. And I'm with you. I thought this bowl would protect that, and it has not.
4: By my pants that are very flowy and blowing, and my hair that's getting stuck in my lipstick, I can confirm that it's probably a ponytail type of day for me down here during the game. But yeah, I think, you know, it's going to be a young guy's game, though. Mason Rudolph is here, but you can tell he's just warming up some of the DBs and other guys. And Will Howard seems to be taking the first reps with the guys who are here, Ben Skronik being one of them, Roman Wilson, and then Drew Aller. So we'll see in terms of how this goes. A lot of starters not out on the field, But I think we knew, just based on what Mike McCarthy said going into last game and then following it, he wants to see the young guys, specifically those quarterbacks.
3: Missy, got about a minute left. Is there anybody

0: that you think is capable of having a great game tonight and changing perceptions, either whether he should or should not be on the roster, or maybe where he ranks in his particular position?
1: I mean, I feel like Wiegen and, you know, Eli Heidenreich seem to be those guys that everyone's expecting really big things from. And I think you've seen the flashes. You've seen them in practice. You've seen them in both of the first two games. And then you've seen some things that you're like, huh. But I just think that that's kind of how it is, especially when you have 10 draft picks. I think people have to remember that, too, about, oh, well, he was drafted. Well, you don't usually come out with 10. And I just think that those are two guys because, one, Eli's, you know, a Pittsburgh name, and Wiegen, just based on his career in college, you're expecting a big return or something like that. So, but I do see Roman Wilson is in street clothes right now. So looks like, you know, some of these young guys are going to get a chance to prove themselves.
0: Missy, great stuff. Stay out of the wind and have a great walk on the sideline and a great call tonight.
1: Thanks, guys.
2: Thanks, Missy.
0: That was Missy Matthews and her view from the sideline. Time now for Scouts Honor with Matt Williamson, co-host of SNR Drive on Steelers Nation Radio. 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Get seen, get sold. Matt, a lot of us have been watching this for a long time now, and I think a lot of us are of the same opinion that 53 is fairly cut and dried. Where is it?
3: Pretty
0: still
3: close, yeah.
0: Where are the questions or the lines that have to be filled in?
3: I mean, I think the obvious one is three or four quarterbacks, and then what are the ramifications if you keep four? Where are you going to short yourself? I would think that's at safety or more likely D-line. Could our five inside linebackers guaranteed making this team? I mean, and Harrison not included. I would think so. A player like Slaughter is somebody we were talking about on the pregame show, Tom and I, that I would hate to see get away. Could you keep him and maybe sneak Echols onto an injured list or something along those lines? But all in all, I'm with you. I mean, I think that the majority of the roster is pretty well set, knock on wood many times, barring injury tonight.
2: Matt, the other position, too, where there's not a lot of bodies and a guy who has played very well and he stood out last week, is it safety? Is Rayshon Jenkins? I think he fits kind of into that category as well.
3: Yeah, and it's something that Tom and I also mentioned. I would like to have seen more of Brisker in particular, but Brisker and Elliott haven't been in the forefront of our vision here lately. I mean, really all off season. And I think Jenkins is a real nice find. He's known as a special teamer, a veteran type guy. I think he's an upgrade over Chuck Clark and people like that they've had lately that they've grabbed from around the league. And I think Spears Jennings could be up for a really big game tonight, too.
0: Yeah, he seems like a guy that he's right on the bubble.
3: Yeah.
0: Do you go with the veteran in Jenkins,
3: mm-hmm.
0: or do you pick the rookie draft pick, seventh rounder out of Oklahoma, Robert Spears Jennings? Very similar to the defensive line. Is Gabe Rubio on the team,
3: mm-hmm.
0: or do you want to practice squad him and maybe go with a been there, done that vet, a Dean Lowry or an SSA Otomewo?
3: Exactly. I kill Otoeo's name too often, but I do think there's something there to work with. I think Lowry's age really works against him, considering the depth ahead of him. I think Rubio, I don't want to say he has a team made, but a strong showing tonight, I think, probably locks him up. As for safety, man, I'd have a hard time turning away from Spears Jennings. I just think there's a lot of talent there. I think four
0: over a vet?
3: Not necessarily over Jenkins, but I think four safeties needs to be in the mix. If that means only 60 linemen, that would be hard to swallow, but I think that's the move to make.
2: Matt, I would think, we've seen him in the past, eight offensive linemen. Nine is, I'm not going to call it a stretch,
3: mm-hmm.
2: but 10 would be a stretch. I don't think they're going to go that deep.
3: Agreed.
2: I think it's going to be eight or nine. The other thing I wanted to just bring up real quickly, Missy mentioned Roman Wilson is...
3: Yeah, I didn't want to brush over that.
2: Yeah, me as well, because I think the thing that's holding, and I've talked to several people about this, the thing that holds Roman Wilson back is that we see it in practice. We see him working with Aaron Rodgers. We see the connection. We see some of the plays, and we've seen him be more consistent in practice. But he doesn't take the practice to the games. And I think that's the thing they are waiting to see from Roman Wilson.
3: I'm startled that he's in street clothes, unless there's an injury involved, because I still think he needs to

0: be.
1: There has to be.
0: Right.
1: Because I still think he needs to translate it to the stadium, as you mentioned. And I think that's, you know, anyone's been to a Steelers practice or any NFL practice, I mean, that's a lot of 7-on-7. It's not physicality through your routes. And the game day stuff, as well as being in the right place at the right time, is what he needs to prove. And I think a lack of physicality doesn't help his cause either.
2: Matt, we've got about a minute left. Disappointing that Max Ihonatiur got injured when he did.
1: Yeah.
2: Can he make a case tonight that he's right tackle one?
1: I mean, I've never sat in the O-line room, but I am blown away with his talent. And with a guy like him, I think I throw him in the deep end from right now. I would start him tonight.
2: Did you like him coming out? I can't
1: remember.
2: A little
1: bit. A little bit. I'd like to see him in person, too. I'd start him against the Falcons. And as long as he knows the calls, I would put Darnell Washington to the right of him and say, young man, you're too talented to keep off the field, because the other two tackles have not blown us away either.
2: Anything else that you're really focused on tonight, or just get through it healthy and then let's get
1: the biggest ones are the quarterbacks in Ihonatiur by far. And yes, health, of course, is of the utmost importance.
2: You a four QBs guy?
1: I suppose. I can be persuaded either
2: There's
1: way.
2: There's a ringing endorsement.
1: Yeah.
0: I can persuade
1: think it's going
0: you, man,
1: to
0: you know.
1: Yeah, Jerry's pushed me pretty hard. I've come around.
2: Matt, good stuff. Let's. Why don't you come back? Let's do some post-game.
1: Sounds like a plan. Watch the game go, too.
2: That was Scouts Honor with Matt Williams, and you're listening to Countdown and Kickoff on the Pittsburgh Steelers Audio Network.
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2: Welcome back to Countdown and Kickoff on the Pittsburgh Steelers Audio Network, brought to you by your neighborhood Ford store. The F-150 is the official truck of the Pittsburgh Steelers. Mike Pursuta and Jerry Dulac dotting a couple of I's and crossing a couple of T's before the Steelers and Bills kickoff preseason game number 3.

0: tonight in Orchard Park, New York. Jerry, the sideline report from Missy Matthews about Roman Wilson being in street clothes. Does that kick the door open for the number three receiver job? We have seen Wilson seemingly have a clear advantage over rookie Jeremy Bernard since training camp started, but it has not translated to the games for Wilson. Does Bernard have a shot to change his status tonight?
1: Yeah, Mike, I have to think Roman Wilson is injured, because I don't know why they would not play him, because that's what they want to see from him. They want to see him take it from practice to the games, and that's what's kind of holding him back. So we have seen Jeremy Bernard. I'm not saying he hasn't looked good in practice, because he has, but, you know, we have seen him look good in games. And so I think it's possible, Mike. A lot of it's going to depend on his assignments, how well he knows the offense. You know, it's going to be a big thing for Aaron Rodgers. But I don't know that that's going to be enough to happen, but I think eventually that would happen anyhow.
0: Yeah, he can certainly cover a lot of ground tonight if he is able to turn some heads and make some plays. That's going to do it for us. The Mike McCarthy Show is next. That's brought to you by your neighborhood Ford store. The F-150 is the official truck of the Pittsburgh Steelers. For Jerry Dulac, I'm Mike Pursuta. 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
4: 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I'm Rob King. Coach, I wanted to ask you about something you've mentioned a couple times. That's the anatomy of a play, pre-snap, this 2.3 seconds, and then after that. Can you explain a little bit of that to fans, what that really means?
5: Yeah, definitely. I mean, I think just with my background in quarterback play, you've always been very in tune with different time clocks, you know, whether it's a three-step drop, a one-step drop timing, five-step drop, you know. So I think, you know, with that, you've always applied that to the details of your training and the area of footwork, and it's something that I've utilized as a foundation to really train the whole football team. So, because so much of our game is ebb and flow, understanding time clocks, understanding where you are in the time clock, you know, as a rusher on defense, you know, the time clock to rush in the red zone is differently than it is out in the middle of the field. So just really detailing the coaching of everything we do, just to really apply it to our training. So, and when you break down a play, if you watch a play, especially in today's NFL, there's so much more pre-snap disguise, the mannerisms of how you align, the mannerisms of your stance, you know, right foot up, left foot up, balance stance, pressure on the hand. So all those little things are things we coach individually for forever in our classrooms. But now, you know, to talk about it in a team setting, and it's just trying to further the education, trying to have a higher understanding of everybody, not just the players, but also the coaches. And, you know, we have a process we call Cross the Hall, and where the offensive coaches coach the defensive players and vice versa. That's coming up on a play. The players will get to experience that next week. So just those types of things. I think, you know, continuing education is a big part of this game. You got to understand trends. But the anatomy of a play, it just gives you the specifics of, you know, are we training the details and everything that happens before the snap? You know, the huddle break, what time are you getting out of, you know, how fast you're getting out of the huddle, or you're attacking the line of scrimmage. A great example is we call it the Webby rule. You know, Mike Webster was, you know, notorious for sprinting to the line of scrimmage. So that puts a lot of pressure on the communication of the defense. So just really detailing every aspect of a play, you know, and the fact that you know, you have 150 plays a game, and just having, you know, the understanding of, you know, maximizing each play. So if you were watching film, if we were watching film here right now, you'd look at the pre-snap, everything that goes on in the pre-snap, the communication. Now also, you know, when the league put the microphones on the center and guards, I mean, that to me, that was a huge change in our game as far as the information not only available to the players, but to the audience. And those are still tools that we use as a coaching staff to make sure our guys are hearing the communication and understanding communication that's going on. And then also we have to self-scout that, because we got to say, hey, you know, we said this on the broadcast, or did they pick this up on the broadcast? So, you know, there's so much that goes on, you know, in the pre-snap of the ball. And if you talk to any of the veteran players, they tell you to a man, when you're a young guy, you don't really understand it. So how fast can you close the gap of, you know, and having the key, you know, the keys in the pre-snap that really tighten the options of, you know, giving you a chance to play faster, getting to your technique quicker, have an understanding of what your opponent's trying to do to you. So, and then the 2.3 is really, if you, you know, ball snap, you look at the snap of the ball and stop it at 2.3. So if it's a run play, you'll see that pretty much at that point the play's pretty much established. And

0: you know, and you have a good idea what's going to happen, where the ball's going to go, and a fit set of defense, and no different in the passing game. You look at the 2.3 as, you know, the quarterback's hitting his fifth step, probably hitching if he hasn't thrown it yet, and, you know, he's getting ready to get to that second hitch. So above the 2.3 is now you're getting into an area of extended plays. Extended plays is the number one type of big play in our game. You know, big plays are huge in our game. I know training quarterbacks forever, you know, eight plays a game is you know, how often you'll see quarterbacks move their feet and make plays, whether in the pocket or out of the pocket. We're back in the 90s, it was 4 to 5 plays. So that's almost, you know, doubled in how much the quarterbacks are moving, extending plays. So that's not only just a quarterback offensive thing, it's a defensive emphasis, because now you got to train in that, you know, in that realm. So how do you practice that at practice? So just really breaking things down to that level of detail, and I just think it helps all of us be on the same page, have clear understanding why we train the way we train, and just also why we correct the way we correct. Because, you know, a big part of this game is the corrections, the accountability to the corrections, and the ability to grow throughout the season. Because, you know, we all strive for perfection in our preparation, but football's not a perfect game. You know, you don't have to be perfect to be great.
1: A fascinating answer, and I could ask you 1,000 follow-ups. We'd have to push back kickoff, so we can't do that tonight. So let me ask you about some of the guys that returned to practice: Max Ohanachor, Jennings Dunker, some of the veteran guys, Jalen Ramsey, some of the receivers. Any of these guys candidates to play tonight?
0: Yeah, a couple of those guys are going to play. I tell you, I first just want to spin off of what we talked about before we got started is, you know, the practices we had on Monday and Tuesday. I thought the work was really, really good. Our best of the camp, of training camp, and it was an excellent way to finish training camp. You know, the competitiveness was what I was looking for, the situational combativeness, particularly in the 2-minute drills. We had some back that, you know, just continue to emphasize the situational work. You know, giving our veterans that 5, 6, 7 play sequence that they need now. You know, because as you build up to get ready to play games in a regular season, you know, that's all part of the process. So we definitely want to highlight our young guys tonight. I mean, that's a big part of it. We want to, you know, have roster answers and get as much video on our young guys. And probably the most important part of that is continue their growth, you know, because there's nothing like game tape. You know, it's we feel good about the week preparation and particularly the competitive practices we had coming into this. But tonight's is really a big night for our young players.
1: A final word from Coach McCarthy in a moment as we continue to count down to kickoff, brought to you by your neighborhood Ford store. The F-150 is the official truck of the Pittsburgh Steelers on the Pittsburgh Steelers Audio Network.
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3: Welcome back to the Mike McCarthy Show, brought to you by your neighborhood Ford store. The F-150 is the official truck of the Pittsburgh Steelers. Kind of talked about this at the end of the last segment, Coach. The importance of giving everybody an opportunity to play in the game, an opportunity to give you tape, maybe an opportunity to either win a starting job, win a roster job, win a job on the 68, as you like to say, or even just put a notion in your mind that if he doesn't make that, that he's still somebody you could have on speed dial.
4: Yeah, excellent. I think your question is the answer also. It's how I would talk about it. This is the opportunity for, you know, not only for the individual to play, but the combination of players together. You know, can a player be a right side player on the offensive line? Can he be a right side and left side? You know, so, you know, able to accomplish that. And I think, you know, the numbers tonight, you'll see this will be like playing a game, you know, as far as how much everybody will play. So we'll try to balance out the offensive snaps with the special teams. So this will be the best opportunity of the preseason for our young players to step up and play.
3: This is the last time we'll talk before the cutdowns come on Sunday. You said something during the week, and I think it bears repeating, that there's the human side of this, right? I mean, the guys' dreams are going up in smoke or being realized. I mean, you have to be sensitive to that, huh?
4: Without a question. And I don't think there's anything that – I know my first time through it, I can honestly say in hindsight I wasn't prepared for it. You know, because, you know, when that game ends, you know, the next 72 hours, you know, things are going to change. And that's just the reality of how our business works. And I think there is definitely a human side to it. And frankly, it's the most important part of this business. So I'm just a big believer, you know, in the fact of how you bring people in your organization, they should also exit with the same amount of respect. That's just a philosophy of mine. It hasn't always held true in my personal career, but I think it's something that the Rooney family has expressed, you know, as far as how you treat people the right way. And so that's important to me. But also it's important to me that, you know, we have the time with the players that are leaving here. And hopefully there will be a time that we work again. Together, so that's the biggest part of it. But also, I think as a coach to a player, you have an opportunity to maybe, you know, coach one last time and just, you know, if there's any feedback that he's looking for, or, you know, it's just there's those conversations have always held to be very important. You know, most of them are not easy, but I think it's definitely something that you have to handle the right way.
3: You've talked a lot during this process about combinations of players. How important is that when it comes to roster decisions? And is it more important at some positions than other positions?
4: You know, that's a great question that we'd be really late for the game tonight, because, you know, the play time, gosh, I mean, play time keeps me up at night, you know, once the season starts, because not only, I mean, you got to set a course of how you want to play your players to win the game. You don't ever want to jeopardize that, but also, when you become a head coach, you know, you're worried about the length of the season, you know, and you have to keep your focus and your energy on the target right in front of you that win that week. But, you know, it's the 17 games, and maybe it's just because I've done it a long time now, and, you know, and know the stress of the 16 game. I think it's an important part of the, you know, the overall planning for your season. You know, it's the journey of how you play your players. I mean, is it worth playing a TJ Watt an extra 15 snaps in week three, if you could maybe, you know, cut that in half, you know, what's that going to look like for him at the end of the year? So just those types of things, so that, which really goes to the meat of the question, is that's where the combination comes from. So how are you going to make that happen? Because, you know, you have projection of how you want to play the game, but it's not illegal for the opponent to come out and play a different personnel group, so right, that we have to adjust to. So just, you

You know, just trying to be ready and anticipate those things, but more importantly, you have to. You know, I'm a believer in having proactive adjustments in everything we do. You know, offensively, defensively, game management wise, and so you got to make those adjustments in the game because once again, the goal's to win. But you have to be able to adjust because this is a marathon. It's not a sprint, and I just can never lose sight of that.

0: shown that they have a full grasp of the offense, you know, and if anything, you know, this last step, what I'm looking for both of them is let the offense work for them. You know, you don't have to push your opportunities. Drew was way too aggressive against the Jets. You know, Will had, you know, two tough plays where things weren't clean that ended in turnover. So I want to see him bounce back from that. But other than that, I've been really impressed with both those young men. They command the offense. They have a high understanding. They're playing with good tempo. They're assertive. You don't see a delay or hesitation in their process. That's a threshold you got to get over as a young quarterback. So there's so much. You know, so much positive tape that they've put on film that we can learn from. But, you know, I would love just to see them, you know, see the whole team be productive. But I'd like to see them go out and have two productive halves.
1: You're able to clean up penalties from week one to week two. Is there anything other than health? Again, I asked you this last week, but anything other than health? Is it style of play? Is there something you're looking for specifically?
0: Yeah, style of play, the discipline. You know, play style discipline is a focus for us. But productivity, because, you know, it's – At the end of it, I think it's important to communicate to your football team, you know, what you're looking for in every team I've ever coached. You know, the play style and production, that's what it comes down to, play style, production, and winning. So winning is always important, you know, whether it's a game of checkers, you know, whether it's a game of chess, and definitely even preseason games.
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3: It's what is often called the final dress rehearsal, with the difference being that the actor or actress who's in a true final dress rehearsal is assured of an upcoming performance, while nearly a quarter of the players who will take the field at Highmark Stadium tonight will be unemployed come Monday. I'm Rob King, joined by Max Starks, Willie Colon. 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Officially delicious. Max, the reality is that as the Steelers get ready to take on the Bills in the third and final game of the preseason, jobs, gainful employment, NFL dreams, all of these things are on the line tonight.
4: It is a lot of dreams will come true, and a lot of dreams will be dashed tonight. You think over this weekend, after this game, we're the first ones to actually end our preseason officially. You'll flood about 1,100 guys into free agency that will be waived or cut from their respective teams. And then, of course, the mad dash to put those 15 practice squad guys on your roster, make sure they clear waivers, and what's your waiver priority, all these other kind of crazy things. It's going to start happening, and this is the one last chance to put a good foot forward on tape, because you're auditioning for all 32 teams. Your team that you're wearing the current jersey of, plus 31 others, scouring to see if you have potential to fit their roster. So a lot is still at stake tonight.
3: Max Ihonatiura will not be one of those 1,100, Max. He's a Steelers first-round draft choice. Right tackle, returned to practice after missing, some 2.5 weeks or so, was injured in training camp. What do you expect to see from him tonight here? Because the right tackle position for the Steelers appears to be unsettled heading into this final preseason game.
4: Yeah, wide open, I think, is the key word that we're going to use for that one. It is wide open and is waiting for someone to take the reins here. So for Max Ihonatiura, I expect him to play a lot tonight, and I expect him to come out there. He's going to be nervous. So we already know that's going to be the starting MO, but how does he settle down? How does he get into a motion and a flow? And can he show enough in one preseason game to feel comfortable about him being a week one starter against the Falcons?
3: So you know what a lot of fans are saying right now? What about the quarterbacks? You haven't talked about the quarterbacks yet. Okay, let me give you some statistics here, because we know that Drew Aller last week and Will Howard weren't the same as they were in week one. 8 of 15, 86 yards, sacked, threw a pick six. That's Fernando Mendoza, the number one overall pick in the draft. That's
4: correct.
3: Not Will Howard and Drew Aller. So we have to take some of this with a grain of salt, is what I'm saying here, Max. What do you expect to see from these guys tonight?
4: I was actually seeing cleaner production from them, crisper passes. I saw them kind of hesitating and waiting and trying to get through the progression, double pumping. I expect them to come out, be a lot more crisp, a lot quicker on their decision making, because when they delay, they saw what the negative result is. It was a sack or it was interceptions that was thrown. So you've got to be efficient, but it also falls on your offensive line. Give them a clean pocket. Let them give them something to work with. Their young guys trying to process it all. But I really do expect them to be cleaner and faster tonight.
3: Aller in particular was under great duress last week against
4: yes.
3: the Jets. And let's just say this. This has been a lot of talk. It's been a great topic. It's been a fun topic. With any luck at all, we won't see these guys until next year out on the field.
4: That's
3: again.
4: That's the goal. That's
3: okay,
4: the goal.
3: So who are then a couple of players you're keeping an eye on, whether it's battling for a starting position, battling for a roster spot, maybe even battling for a spot to be on the practice squad?
4: All right, so I got a list of guys. Got a list of guys.
3: Let's hit it.
4: All right. Robert Spears Jennings, first off the charts. I'm looking for him tonight. I'm looking for Rayshon Jenkins as well to continue, because I think he has a realistic shot at making this team. I'm looking to see what Dalen Everett can provide off the edge as a young guy to make it tougher at that position. Y.A. Black. I still need him. If you're going to be a starter, show me you're a starter and play big boy snaps. He's

0: addressed tonight. I'm also looking at Dylan Cook and Broderick Jones. That swing tackle and right tackle job's there. We know Yonacheur is on the roster, but really I think it comes down to those two guys and what they can prove on this team. And then I'm looking at Lou Nichols and Travis Homer. Who's going to take the third running back spot tonight? Because we're still unsettled about that. And I don't think, you know, what we've seen from Caleb Johnson, it just looks like he's further behind those other two. So those are the first two I'm looking for in that crew. And then I want to see better play from the quarterbacks to know who's going to be emergency third and who's going to be a guy, you know, if they're going to keep four on the roster or not.
1: Yep. So just quickly, other than health, what does Mike McCarthy want to see? Just clean football here tonight?
0: Clean decision-making, eliminate the penalties, and also not have as many mental errors, or MEs as we call them in the game. Show that everybody knows where to go, lining up, and not looking confused.
1: Beautiful Highmark Stadium, brand new here.
0: This is shiny, actually, brand
1: it
0: new.
1: It is shiny. It actually smells new.
0: Yeah,
1: when you're
0: it
1: walking
0: does.
1: Around.
0: I mean, we walked in, I was like, oh, wow.
1: Smells like a new car.
0: Yeah.
1: All right, this is Rob King with Max Starks. That concludes tonight's pregame show. Kickoff is next on the Pittsburgh Steelers Audio Network.
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0: 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Steelers in their gold pants and white jerseys. They have different captains out there today. Y.A. Black, Max Hurleman is out there.
1: Good afternoon,
0: Jack
1: captains.
0: Sawyer. Here's Craig Rolstad.
2: NFL coin. The NFL shield is heads. The red, white, and blue side is tails. Pittsburgh, it's your call. What's your call?
3: Tails.
2: Called tails. It is heads. The Buffalo's won the toss. They would like the ball. Which way you want to kick? Switch sides, please. Buffalo has won the toss and will receive. Best of luck, captains.
0: And so Buffalo in their blue with white and red trim will be moving left to right in front of us. Third member of our broadcast team is Willie Colon. Willie, what are you hoping to see out of the Steelers' defense here to begin this game?
4: Yeah, Rob, just start fast. I thought last week against the Jets, one of the things that was surprising is that they kind of eked off the bus. I thought the Jets came out hungry and fast and ready to rumble. This Steeler defense has to set the tone early because, as we know, this is one of those games where you want to pop off the tape and you want to leave the field realizing two things. One, I gave it all I got, and I earned my coach's trust. These guys are going to have to do this right now. It has to start right out the gate.
0: Yeah, thanks very much. And so much of that is, first of all, I totally agree about the defense. You'd like to come out and make a statement. They haven't. They've given up points in both their opening drives. But we also know jobs are maybe just being a phone call away if you're not on the practice squad. Can I trust you in big situations? A lot of this stuff is going to be proven out here on the field tonight.
5: It is. And you're fighting for the bottom of that roster. You're fighting for the 15 practice squad spots. So people saying that, oh, these don't matter, they do. And also, this could very well be the last opportunities that a lot of these guys have to realize their dream in the NFL. So I hope to see a lot of intensity, a lot of fire out of these guys, and especially with the defense. Go stop them. Do a three and out and get off the field early and set a statement and a tone for this game.
0: Chris Boswell now flipping the ball end over end, and referee is circling the arm, so we're ready to go. Boswell places the ball on the tee, steps back a few steps, and here's the boot, and it is going to be taken by Mecole Hardman at his 2-yard line right in the middle of the field, heading up the left hash, now angling to the right, and he is going to be taken down, ridden down after a gain out to the 26-yard line, and that's where the Buffalo Bills will take over with quarterback Shane Buechel, and he's the son of Steve Buechel, former major league player who spent some time with the Pittsburgh Pirates.
5: So he might actually have a strong arm, right? You're saying that's in the DNA?
0: I would think that could be in the DNA. So no Josh Allen, not expecting to see Kyle Allen tonight either. They come out with a fullback I formation, Sumerin. Now Sumerin motions over to the left. Buechel is under center. Frank Gore Jr., the lone setback. Now motioning is Sumerin to the right. The pitch goes at way and a short gain as blasting through is a Landon Roberts to stop Gore pretty much at the line of scrimmage.
5: And so, you know, it's funny. I was talking with the Bills color analyst, Eric Wood, longtime offensive lineman for the Bills. And he was like, man, you guys signed E-Rob. He's like, man, I hate it when they brought him to the Patriots. I was like, I got to see this guy two times a year. And he is a missile. He wants to hurt you. And right there, E-Rob doing E-Rob type of things.
0: Skylar Bell, rookie fourth rounder, finally healthy enough to get some action. Motions out to the right. Empty set. Quick throw to the left. It's to Hardman. Hardman slithers through a hole. Gets hit hard and dropped. And there's your guy, Robert Spears Jennings, flying up to make that hit.
5: Two hammers. They found some nails. I mean, both of Landon Roberts and Robert Spears Jennings. This is what I want to see, because for Robert Spears Jennings, you're fighting for that fourth safety spot. You're fighting as a rookie to make it into the rotation and get onto this 53-man roster. So it is a very big game for him.
0: Opening drive, third and seven, 13:50 and counting here remaining in this first quarter. As Buechel flexes the hands, now settles back into the shotgun, will bring Hardman in motion left to right. As Gore to his right in the shotgun. Gets a snap, back to pass. Looking, steps up, throws to the right, and it is complete. And it is Sherfield who makes the catch. Trent Sherfield, Danico Slaughter makes the stop, but an 11-yard pickup out close to the 40-yard line and a first down for the Bills.
5: And Trent Sherfield finding an open spot in the zone coverage, just sits down beyond the sticks outside of the numbers. And Danico Slaughter playing that quarter zone coverage, he just comes underneath and gave him a little bit too much cushion there. Felt he could have played him a little more press knowing where the sticks were.
0: Tightly bunched formation here with Gore to the left. of Bouchel in the shotgun. One receiver split out to the right. Bouchel gets a snap. Wants to throw it, looking left, fires in that direction. There's a man wide open.

0: and it is Jamori Macklin, the cousin of Jeremy Macklin, and he's got another first down into Steelers territory, 12-yard pickup down to the 49 of Pittsburgh.
1: And that was tough, beating Boykin man-to-man in that one. Just got lost on the inside edge as Macklin made the out cut, and he was wide open. And Boykin has to do a better job of sinking into that. Can't play and try and jump the first look that the quarterback gives him.
0: Bouchel under center. He's 3 for 3, 24 yards. Bell motioning right and now stops right behind the tight end. Here's the snap and the play action pass. Bouchel rolling out to the right, looking, being chased, and has to throw it away. And it is Robert Spears Jennings once again on the blitz, and he forced the errant throw.
1: Robert, I'm here to Spears Jennings. I mean, that's literally what he does. Hot pursuit on Bouchel. And if he held it a second longer, he might have been lunch meat. So good job of Bouchel getting it out. But Robert Spears Jennings putting the pressure on him on that quarter rollout and really forcing the issue.
0: High formation here. Gore behind Sumerman in the fullback position. Actually, that's Zylstra, who now motions out to an H-back position to the right. Bouchel taps both sides of his helmet. Eligibles do the same. Settles back under center. Gets the snap. Play action pass. Straight back. And steps up and lofts for Bell. Had him wide open, crossing left to right, and threw it over his head. It's incomplete, and it will be 3rd and 10.
1: Thank goodness for the overthrow, because he was wide open. There was only green grass and opportunity there, and Bouchel just sailed it just a little bit too far right. It was a crossing route, lost the DB in the sauce, and it was a beautiful route ran, but thank goodness we're not talking about a touchdown.
0: Think about those goal line picks we see. That was a pick some 12, 14 yards downfield, effective to get him open. 7th play of the drive, as the Bills now converted on 3rd and 6 to pick up a first down, now facing a 3rd and 10, the Steelers 49. Steelers bringing pressure. Bouchel gets a snap back, throws it, and it is complete. And it is his tight end, Latu. And Latu finally taken down by Holcomb, shrugged off one tackle, got down to the 32, 17-yard pickup, and another first down conversion for the Bills.
1: Yeah, Kaleki Latu was a good player on that one. He had Cole Holcomb in a man situation, and Latu is an athlete, and he played through the arm tackle and then made some extra yardage up. Good play by him, but sloppy tackling by the Steelers.
0: Broken out of the right, Gore remains the running back. Van Sumeren to the right, and the handoff goes to the left to Gore, and then he cuts back to the right, taken down by Boykin, who met him at the 30-yard line, pickup of 2.
1: And Landon Roberts, on that wraparound block, he blew up the lead blocker that forced Frank Gore to bounce it, because he was trying to go right behind that guy, and that stood him up just enough for Boykin to come in and finish him off for the minimal gain.
0: So 2nd and 8, under 11:20 remaining in this first quarter on the opening drive of the game, final preseason game of 2026 between the Bills and the Steelers, as Gore now will motion back in a pistol formation. Bouchel fakes to him, back to pass, fires over the middle of the field, has a man wide open again, and it's complete down to the 15 and all the way down to the 14-yard line to Skyler Bell. So the rookie fourth rounder has a reception, and it's another first down for the Bills.
1: And this is tough. Steelers trying to do more man coverages, and right now guys are not getting the switch offs, and Shane Bouchel's finding those open spots. I mean, he had 4 guys in front of him. He creeps right in front of all 4 of those guys to make the completion, bust through the first tackle, and gets a little bit of extra yardage. So Steelers got to tighten up.
0: 4th play of 10 or more yards as we approach the 10.5-minute mark. Bouchel changing at the line of scrimmage, settles back under center, power to the left of this formation, pitch goes to Gore in that direction, bottled up and taken down. Y.A. Black and a Landon Roberts there for a loss of a yard on the stop for the Steelers.
1: Hammer I am. E. Roberts. Landon Roberts. It's not MC Hammer song, it's a Landon Roberts song. He has absolutely been blowing everything up in the A-gaps. And, you know, to see Y.A. Black in there, I thought a great job on that outside zone, splitting between the double team and making a play in the backfield. But here's the thing. You got to back it up. You have a great first down play. Where's the 2nd and 3rd down plays to really halt this offense? That's what we're going to see. I need to see a pass rush generated.
0: 2nd and 11, and Bouchel fires out to the right, bobbled and dropped by Mecole Hardman. That has been a big issue for Hardman trying to make this Bills team. He was open in the right flat, tried to run before he caught it and dropped it.
1: And that's the reason why he's no longer a Kansas City Chief, because of that very same reason. You know, questionable hands on easy plays, and he's visibly showing he's upset.

0: pumping his fist and upset because he knew he had an easy one on that play. But that, once again, that's why he's now on another team.
1: 12th play of the drive, Ian Wheeler is checked in. He is to the left of Bouchel in the shotgun. Three receivers to the right, one to the left. Steelers showing pressure. They have 6 men at the line of scrimmage. They'll bring all six. Bouchel gets it, lofts right, looking for Bell. Corner of the end zone, well covered and incomplete. And so that was Brandon Echols with that excellent coverage in the right corner of the end zone. And the Bills will send out Tyler Bass to attempt the field goal.
0: And good to see Brandon Echols back in action. Been injured most of this preseason. So good to see him in this last game. And that's what he does. That's why he's your nickel, because he's able to take those guys off the slot and especially in short field situations really deny the wide receiver from making a clean catch.
1: And we're going to see some of these veterans from both teams who just have not gotten a lot of preseason action. The ball is set here on the left hash. Bass, 33-yard attempt. Snap, good. Hold, good. Kick up, and the kick is good. At the 9:33 mark of the first quarter from Highmark Stadium, Steelers football continues with the score, the Bills 3, the Steelers nothing.
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1: 13 plays, 59 yards, took 5:27. The Tyler Bass 33-yard field goal has put the Bills on the board. Willie Colon, not what we wanted to see with that defense on the opening drive. What are you looking for now as the Steelers are ready to get the ball for the first time?
9: Well, all eyes up will be on rookie right tackle Max Ehanature. This will be his first game. It's been well documented how he's been doing through the preseason, obviously dealing with the neck injury. He's suiting and his feet will be in cleats on this lineup. I expect him to come out and show competency. Can he be physical? Can he be aggressive? And can he just let it fly? This is a wide open job to win at the right tackle position between him, Dylan Cook, and Broderick Jones. He has the opportunity to show up and show out and earn the spot tonight. Hopefully he plays well. Also, look out for Lou Nichols. I'm a big Lou Nichols guy right now. I want to see him light it up in this game as well.
1: All right, thank you very much, Max. Heidenreich on the kickoff return gets it out to the 31-yard line, and that is where the Steelers will have their first possession. Will Howard is at the quarterback position, and I'm trying to see if I can see who's at right tackle.
0: So right tackle, it looks like Dylan Cook and Broderick Jones are out of tackles to start the series. Dylan's at left, Broderick is at right for this first series, along with Brock Hoffman, Spencer Anderson, and it looks like Doug Nester.
1: And Lou Nichols in at the running back position is Bernard. Motions right to left. Howard in the shotgun gets a snap. Back to pass, looking left. Now comes back to the right, under duress. Down he goes. A blitz coming right up from the middle of the field. And it was Keontae Jenkins who dropped him all the way back at the 22-yard line. A loss of 9 in that first down play.
0: And this play, as you kind of break it down, it was a saw dog right up the middle. And they brought it right in the middle of it. They got

0: some pressure on the outside, split the offensive line, and came right up the gut. Not what you want to see at the beginning of this. Offensive line has to do a better job of passing off and communicating, expecting the blitz. You want that guy to come off the edge, not the middle.
1: So second and 19. Howard remains in the shotgun. Riley Nowakowski is the H-back to the right. Howard gets a snap, back looking, throws underneath. It's complete to Nowakowski, who has the ball in the right flat at about the 28-yard line. Stopped almost immediately. A short pickup of about five will bring up third and 13, or so they're going to call it third and 12, so give them 7 yards in the pickup.
0: Yeah, get some of that yardage back. And the big thing here is you put yourself behind the sticks. A nine-yard loss you can't accept on the first play of the game. You've got to get some yardage back, and so now you're in a position where you're playing third and long. This team can pin their ears back, and you see the guys standing up, raring to go ahead and go forward from the defensive line perspective.
1: Three receivers to the left for Howard. Gets a snap. Bills bring forward to draw a handoff. It's Nichols. Heads straight up the middle of the field and gets out to the 38-yard line. That'll be 3 yards short of a first down, so it's fourth and three here, and out comes the punting unit, so a three and out for the Steelers.
0: Not what you wanted to see for the starting drive, especially when you saw the opposing offense drive down the field, convert on third downs, and keep their momentum going for the Steelers. This is why you can't have early penalties and you can't have sacks early in the drive, because it messes you up and puts you behind the sticks.
1: Ray Davis back to receive this punt. Davis, a reserve running back for the Bills, is trying to earn, of course, a Pro Bowl kickoff returner, trying to earn the punt returning job as well. End-over-end kick. Drives him back to his 11-yard line. Near side of the field, lost the football and recovered by Eccles at the 12-yard line. Well, trying to earn the punt return job, but that 51-yard punt went right through his hands.
0: Right through his hands, so therefore, no touch contact. That would have been beautiful had he touched it and it bounced up, able to turn it into a touchdown. But
1: no, I think it did. It's a muff, and so the Steelers have the ball. The Steelers have the football here.
0: Oh, we can.
1: It's a muff. Oh,
0: oh
1: yeah.
0: Oh, it is a football.
1: Yeah,
0: okay,
1: it hit him.
0: Like he didn't, and he stopped, so I was like, I didn't know what there was. So this is
2: the ruling on the field. Is the ball was touched by Buffalo, recovered by Pittsburgh. First down, Pittsburgh.
1: Yeah, so that was a straight-up muff.
0: Okay, so he did muff it. All right. I couldn't tell at first because I didn't see the replay to know. I thought it was just a down punt the way it was. Okay, so listen, the most fortunate thing, big 51-yard play for the Steelers on offense. Does that count on offense?
1: Well, we'll take it. The Steelers are now entering the Heinz red zone during Steelers season. It has to be Heinz, the official catch-up of the Pittsburgh Steelers. Ball to the 13-yard line, set up on the left hash, 7:16 remaining in the first quarter. And so the Steelers, after going three and out, have the ball thanks to the muff by Davis. Lou Nichols in the I formation behind Nowakowski. Howard under center, throws out to the right. It's Bernard. Bernard, a stiff arm, evades a tackler, and Jeremy Bernard is in for a touchdown. Pittsburgh Steelers, one play, 13 yards, and the Steelers are on the board.
0: And we've already exercised the demons of last week with that. And Jeremy Bernard, this is where his value is. You don't get to see this in practice because they don't tackle to the ground, but his physicality at the point when he has the ball in his hands is a differentiator. We saw it in the first game against the Packers, and he just continues to show his strength and physicality of being able to take on would-be tacklers and blow through those and get additional yardage.
1: And that was Maxwell Hairston, their starting cornerback, who's one of those guys, veterans we talked about, getting time because he hasn't been healthy in camp. And Bernard shrugged him off and went 13 yards for the score. Extra point by Boswell is good. The Steelers have just scored from the Heinz red zone during Steelers season. It has to be Heinz, the official catch-up of the Pittsburgh Steelers. 7:10 remains first quarter with the score. The Steelers 7, the Bills 3. This is the Pittsburgh Steelers Audio Network.
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5: At Highmark Stadium, the Steelers up 7-3 after a quick one-play drive, 13-yard touchdown pass from Will Howard to Jeremy Bernard. The Ray Davis muffed punt was a Northwest switch of possession play. 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Here is the boot by Boswell, taken by Hardman near side of the field at the 5-yard line. Heads up the numbers, heads towards the sideline, spins through a tackle, and gets out to about the 32-yard line before Ben Skoranek makes a stop, a 27-yard return, and the Bills will have their second possession of the game.
6: All right, Rob, Will, aggression. I need to see it come from more than two guys. I don't need to see 50 and 28. I need to see other numbers. Get in on the action. Get in on the violence that is supposed to be this stellar defense. Need them to step up to the occasion, because that last drive, they just gave up too much and allowed them to matriculate the football down the field.
5: And we're seeing some substitutions already. Otome Woe is out there. Oh, Skoranek slow to get off the field. And that is not what you want to see if you're the Steelers.
6: No, you don't.
5: Special teams All-Pro from a year ago is walking under his own power, but has an arm around his waist and is being escorted off.
6: Yep, head trainer Gabe out there, looks like he's getting a walk, and that walk doesn't look like he's stopping on the sidelines. Okay, he's starting to slow down now. Good.
5: Yep. Well, headed toward the Steelers locker room though.
6: Yep,
5: going right there.
6: The new Bouchel, stadium. Forget where that's at.
5: Yeah, Bouchel under center. And he has Frank Gore Jr. as the lone setback. Motion man left to right. Bouchel gets a snap, gives to Gore, bounces it out to the right side, gets around the corner. Flags come flying in. He's edged out of bounds at the 45-yard line by Robert Spears Jennings. But it looks like this will come back with a hold. Just collapse that right side.
6: Yeah, there was too green of grass there for Frank
7: Holding.
6: Gore Jr.
7: Offense, number 89. It's a 10-yard penalty for the spot of the foul. Replay, first down.
5: And that's the wide receiver, Steven Gosnell, who is the guilty party.
6: Well, on that one, he was holding it inside out. And Gore, this is always a worry, right? Because the cutback lane is technically off the butt of the right tackle. When he's going to cut back on that one, he cuts outside of the wide receiver. So, therefore, sometimes you get caught because you can't see what's behind you. And when it bounces to the outside like that, it makes it tough for those guys to adjust.
5: So, first and 20, 6:40. And counting remaining here in this first quarter, Bouchel in the shotgun as Gore to his right. Gets a snap, back, pumps to the left, comes back to the right. And Gore bobbling and hit immediately by Cole Holcomb. He was able to catch the ball, probably should have dropped it because he wound up losing several yards. If that play had taken a split second longer, Holcomb would have caught that ball.
6: Yeah, Holcomb almost got there. He picked him up really quick. He saw Frank Gore Jr. turn on the outside for that little quick screen, and Cole Holcomb was on him like flypaper.
5: Instinct to catch it, I guess, but and they're going to say no game with the ball back at the 18-yard line, so second and 20 from there. 6 minutes remaining, first quarter, as Bell motions right to left. Bouchel gets a snap, back to pass. Looking, steps up, Duress throws out to the right. It's complete, but Cole Holcomb makes the stop immediately. That was Gore on the reception at the 21-yard line, but slung backward by Carson Bruner.
6: And, boy, I love the job that Jack Sawyer did collapsing the right side of that offensive line and forcing a bad

0: arm angle for Bouchel. That's why he couldn't throw it as cleanly, and Frank Gore had to go up in the air and high point it. That's what allowed enough time for Carson Bruner to get to him and make the play. So a great job on pressure by the defensive line and the outside linebacker.
1: So third and 21. Now, it's a short game. The previous play was actually a loss of yardage. They listed it as third and 20, but it's now third and 21. Bouchel back to pass, pump fakes, and down he goes. He is sacked, swirled down by Kevin Jobity. Great job by Kevin Jobity to come in and pick up the sack back inside the 15-yard line, a loss of seven.
0: And Kevin Jobity working on, it looked like it was the right guard for the Bills. I'm seeing number 77 for them. Chase Lunt, actually the right tackle, playing at the guard position, did an inside swim move and just absolutely destroyed Shane Bouchel. Great job there by the defense to turn this series around and get a quick three and out, well, four and out with the penalty, and a ball back in the Steelers' hands.
1: Here's the punt by Wisnowski, and not a good kick. He's in a punter battle. It lands at the 45, drives Wiegand back to his 35, sprints out to the right looking for somewhere to go. Hesitation move, and he is being strung out, and he will be dropped at the 33-yard line. So no gain on that kick. It was so bad, the kick actually turned out to be profitable for the Bills, bouncing forward a 51-yarder, and we have a flag on the play. Officials talking.
0: And now people coming on the field, water teams.
1: Yep.
0: I don't see anything discussed.
1: Huh?
0: Yeah, call it. Once again, the referees are
2: illegal formation. Kicking team. It's a 5-yard penalty from the previous spot. Replay fourth down.
1: Aha. Uh-huh. So they will bring it back. And this usually is good news for the return team.
0: It is. It is, because legs are a little bit dead. Our good friend Tunchilkin used to always talk about this, right? You want the penalty on special teams, and you want to make them re-kick it. Instead of taking the 5 yards at the end of the kick, make them re-kick it, because it leaves more room for a better return. Now, for Wisniewski, who had a very bad kick, maybe this gives him a chance to hit a better kick. But at the same time, that probably give Caden Wiegand a better opportunity for the return.
1: Yeah, it was a 51-yard punt, but, I mean, it landed.
0: It looked so bad.
1: Yeah, it landed about 33 yards from where he kicked it. But now Wiegand will have another opportunity here. He's going to be standing closer to the Bills from where that ball was actually down. So, again, keep that in mind. You know, they talk about a 5-yard penalty, right? Well, the ball would have been at the 33. So, okay, it's a 5-yard penalty. We talk about penalty yards. Well, let's see see how many yards you actually picked up or potentially lost here, too. That's a possibility as well.
0: Yeah, and Wiegand stationed right there between the 40 and 45, right at the head of the Buffalo Bills logo on the field for us going left to right.
1: So Wisnowski back to punt it again. Wiegand standing at his own 44. Here's a boot and another one off the side of his kick. This one even worse, and it is going to go out of bounds in Bills territory, just off the side of the foot of the veteran marching down the field, waiting to see where this is going to be spotted.
0: Well, that net gain is definitely a lot better, Rob.
1: It's going to be spotted. It looks like right around the 37-yard line of the Bills.
0: My goodness.
1: So that winds up being a 30-yard, 5-yard penalty.
0: That is a beautiful job there. On the re-kick, great job by the squad to recall that. And you thought it was...
1: Oh, my, they're marching it all the way down to the 28-yard line.
0: Oh, my goodness, yeah.
1: That was a 19-yard punt. They initially had it at the 37. Now they've moved it to the 28-yard line. Set up on the left hash, and the Steelers in business at the 4:13 mark of this opening quarter. A 49-yard difference after that 5-yard penalty. Howard in the shotgun, gives to Nichols off the left side, spins, heads up the middle of the field, and gets down to the 21-yard line. So, good solid pickup of 7 yards for Lou Nichols on first down.
0: That was a nice hard run right up the B gap and just stayed right on the track. Good job by Ryan McCollum snapping off on the double team with Doug Nestor and working up to the second level. Lou Nichols just stayed right on the track and had a great run. Positive yards. This is what you want on first down. You want to get 4 to 5 yards per play, and right there they notch seven.
1: Second and three. Nichols straight up the middle, and Nichols picks up a first down. Oh, man. The right side of that offensive line demolished the Bills. The play went a little bit kind of like off left side, but Jennings Dunker out there and Broderick Jones, they just collapsed the Bills' defensive line there.

0: the Steelers pick up, they're going to say just short of a first down.
1: Oh, where are they marking that?
0: I don't understand how that's not a first down.
1: Yeah, I don't either. They're going for virtual measurement.
0: Preseason.
1: Yeah, gotta get the old virtual measurement out there.
0: I mean, the eye test tells you he's got it by at least a foot.
1: Yeah.
0: Let's see.
1: Yeah, the little marker thing's behind the tick mark.
0: Right.
1: The ball is beyond the tick mark.
0: Yes.
1: Says first down.
0: Right. Yep, I would think so. Now, here we come. Here's the measurement. And it is a first down by, guess
2: first
0: what?
2: First down.
0: The length of a football. Max.
1: Yeah, a whole football, right? And we burned that from all the way up here.
0: Clearly, they just wanted to work out the system. The Steelers are now entering the Heinz red zone. During Steelers season, it has to be Heinz, the official ketchup of the Pittsburgh Steelers. Howard in the shotgun. Brings Lake McCree in motion left to right. Sets up as an H-back position there. Howard gets a snap back, looking left. Now comes back to the right. Throws out to the right flat. It's complete to Lou Nichols. Sprints up the right sideline. Cuts inside the 10-yard line. And bang down as he gets to the 5. A 13-yard pickup and another Steelers first down.
1: What can Lou do for you? I mean, 3 straight plays, 2 first downs, 20-plus yards on it, and he did it both on the ground, 2 consecutive rush plays, and now a swing pass out to the right side in the flat. And, man, when you're talking about for that third running back position, Lou Nichols showing you early that he wants that job, and he's playing like it.
0: Ball set at the right hash, first and goal from the 5. Howard gets a snap back, looking left, fires towards the back of the end zone, over the head of Jeremy Bernard. Didn't look like Bernard really picked it up, but might have been overthrown anyway. It's incomplete. It'll be second and goal from the 5-yard line.
1: Yeah, looked to be overthrown, and Jeremy Bernard battling with the defensive back on that one and couldn't really get a good read on it. The man in coverage for the
0: Toriano Bills, Pride, yeah.
1: Toriano Pride, the rookie, is also trying to fight for a spot on this roster as well, with the Bills secondary kind of being under question and not really being settled for the Bills side.
0: Here's the handoff to Nichols. No, I beg your pardon. It's a RPO, and it is hurtling through the air. McCree is in for the touchdown. Pittsburgh Steelers touchdown, so play action pass. I thought it went to Nichols. Instead, it goes to McCree. 5-yard touchdown and back-to-back touchdown drives for the Steelers.
1: And I will say this. It fooled the crashing outside linebacker as well, because he went and tackled Lou Nichols, which allowed a great play fake by Will Howard to pull that from underneath the chest. Little dump off to Lake McCree, and he dives into the end zone about 2 yards out to make the play.
0: And Boswell on to try the extra point. 2 very quick touchdowns for the Steelers. Boswell's extra point is up. It is good at the 220 mark of the first quarter. The Steelers have just scored from the Heinz red zone during Steelers season. Oh, wait a minute. We got a flag coming up, and Broderick Jones, I think, thinks he may have drawn a penalty.
1: Somebody drew a penalty. I saw somebody hit the ground, and I'm not sure who that was.
0: Well, we're going to get the call here. The officials talking while they are. We'll let you know that the Steelers have just scored from the Heinz red zone during Steelers season. It has to be Heinz, the official ketchup of the Pittsburgh Steelers. Here's Craig Rolstad.
2: After the play, personal foul, unnecessary roughness, Buffalo number 90. That's a 15-yard penalty that will be assessed on the kickoff. Timeout.
0: That is Dwayne Carter, the guilty party. From Highmark Stadium, Steelers football with 2:20 left in the first quarter continues to the score. The Steelers 14, the Bills 3.
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5: 2:20 remains here in the first quarter. The Steelers up 14-3. A five-play, 28-yard drive took a minute 53 and was set up by the McCree. Touchdown, five-yarder. It was set up by the Muff punt, and McCree with the touchdown. And Chris Boswell just takes that ball and boots it through the back of the end zone. So you're wondering why he might do that, right? Well, this is something, this is something we learned last year. I'm not sure everybody knows this rule, but it's not... The ball's not marked at the 35-yard line. It's marked from where the ball was kicked. So it's 35 yards from where the ball was kicked off. So that means the ball is going to be set at the 20, not the 35, because of that 15-yard penalty.
6: Which is an old play where we used to see the ball kicked off on kickoffs where it would be spotted for a touchback.
5: So Wheeler is the running back here behind Bouchel. Motion man is Bell. Handoff off the right side, and Wheeler bangs through for about 4 yards before Boykin knocks him down. Let's go downstairs to Willie Colon for more on that Steelers brief touchdown drive.
7: Steelers starting right tackle for this game, Broderick Jones, took a lot of criticism last week about his shaky performance versus the Jets. That's not the case tonight. Playing right tackle, he looks sound, footwork, punching, aggressive. He's coming off the ball. Him and Dunker Jennings, his right guard, they look like the Nasty Boys from old WWF days, man. These guys are getting after it, man. You talk about being able to handle the criticism and popping up on tape. Broderick Jones has done a hell of a job that last drive, and that was one of the reasons why the Steelers were able to punch it in.
5: Willie, thank you very much. Bouchel back throws it to Wheeler in the left flat, steps out of a tackle, and gets out to the 31 before he's knocked out of bounds by Boykin. Quick question for both you guys, because Mike McCarthy said, first of all, Willie, I'll start, or Max, I'll start with you, then Willie. Look, Broderick Jones, we know he's coming off the injury. He didn't mention the injury. He just said, look, he's making progress. He's got new coaching, new footwork, new different things. Can that make a difference for an offensive lineman? You know, first of all, the injury, hasn't played in a while. But secondly, just the different coaching he's getting. Hang on that answer. Let's get this play, because I'd like to hear from both you and Willie about that. Tonight's first half sideline reports are brought to you by Howard Hanna. Win big with Howard Hanna Real Estate Services, a proud real estate partner of the Pittsburgh Steelers. Short gain in that play. So, Max.
6: I think it does make a difference. I mean, as a guy who also had a similar neck injury that Broderick had and coming back and playing, you know, you're a little unsure about yourself. You're going to question yourself. You're going to have anxiety going into a game-by-game situation. And I think for Broderick, it's still relearning. But like Willie said, I mean, he had a hell of a last drive. So I think he's starting to feel that confidence come back into his system.
5: Bouchel under center. Now gesturing out with his right hand, gets back under center, brings Macklin in motion, gets a snap. Here comes pressure, and down he goes. He is sacked back at the 25-yard line, and that is Julius Welshoff with the sack. Great to see that. Willie, I just wanted you to weigh in on that really quick about the different coaches and how much, and can that affect an offensive lineman?
7: Yeah, 100%. I think we just have to give Broderick some grace. You got to understand, he's played left tackle at Georgia. He comes to the Steelers. Fatano goes down. He's at right tackle. Then Fatano comes back. He's playing right tackle. Then he's pushed over to left tackle, and now that Troy is back at left tackle, he's over at the right side. That's a lot of back and forth, and he hasn't played a lot of right tackle. And so when you look at the genesis of his production, he's been able to kind of just figure it out on the fly. And I think right now, especially in this game in particular, he looks a lot more comfortable. And Max is right. It's about being confident from the neck up, seeing it, believing in it, and just attacking it. He's done a hell of a job thus far in this

0: game.
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1: Opening play, second quarter, Highmark Stadium. Bills moving right to left in front of us at 3rd and 14 from their own 26-yard line. Bouchel is the quarterback, has Frank Gore Jr. to his left, three receivers to the right, one to the left, thrown out quickly to the right, a wide receiver screen, and the Steelers able to close that down. It was a Skyler Bell, and it was Boykin who made the stop, and so the Bills will be punting it away. In case you're just joining us, the Bills took their opening drive, marched down the field, got a Tyler Bass 33-yard field goal. After the Steelers went three and out, a muffed punt gave them the ball at the Bills' 13-yard line. Quick one-play strike from Will Howard to Jeremy Bernard. And then after a 19-yard punt on the Bills' next possession, the Steelers with great field goal or field position once again hit the 5-yard touchdown pass from Howard to Lake McCree. Wisnowski back to punt one more time, and Wiegand back to receive. And this punt better, end over end. Wiegand near side of the field at his own 19-yard line and tracked down and dropped immediately. 48-yard punt, no return. For the world's most complete selection of Steelers merchandise, visit the official Steelers Pro Shop. 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
6: That coverage unit was all over that place. Wisniewski, after two bad punts in a row, finally gets it together and gives his coverage unit a chance to go down there. Wiegand had nowhere to go, so the Steelers will start with their worst field position to start the game inside their own 20-yard line.
1: And Travis Homer has checked in at the running back position. Wisniewski, or I beg your pardon, Nowakowski remains in at fullback. He's in an H-back to the right. Howard under center, play action pass, rolling out to the left and throws. It's deflected, intended for Nowakowski, and incomplete. So I don't know if we've seen the last of Lou Nichols, but Willie Colon, you like what you've seen from him thus far.
7: He had 47 yards last week against the Jets and was the leading rusher, but he reminds me of me and Max's old running back, Jonathan Dwyer. Big butt, big legs, the finisher, runs behind his pass, pads, does a great job of vision. He's a communicator. I love Lou Nichols, man. He got a fan. I'm a fan of his as of right now.
1: All right, Willie, thank you very much. Howard under center here in the 2nd and 10, throws out quickly to the left. It is complete and dropped immediately as Jaheim Bell in the left flat. No gain on the play. I beg your pardon, that's Brandon Smith, the wide receiver, dropped right away, and no gain on the play.
6: And a tough one indeed. Wasn't quite enough off coverage. It was about a 7-yard cushion, but it got eaten up.

0: really quick.
1: Yeah, that was Igbinosin. Yeah, I was about to say. Davidson Igbinosin.
0: I was about to call him D.I. So thank you for that.
1: Second round pick, Igbinosin getting some playing time on the far side of the field. They're defensively on this 3rd and 10 for the Steelers. Empty set for Howard. Bills bringing pressure. Throwed wide open as Herleman on a little slant to the right side of the field. He's out to the 30. It's a 12-yard pickup, and it's a Steelers first down.

0: scan left to right, finds the breaking route. There's a little crosser on the right-hand side. Herleman playing the outside position, crossing in front of the slot and getting wide open and finding that one spot in the zone, getting down to make sure he got enough for the first down.
1: It looked like he had the corner stress there. Reed, if he takes the out, he throws a slant. If he takes the slant, he throws the out. And had the slant there for the first down. Three receivers to the left, two to the right for Howard. Empty set back. Pressure coming. Hit as he throws. It's TJ Parker who got in there and made the hit and forced the incompletion.
0: Yeah, that was a tough one. That was pressure right up the middle as Will Howard was looking back to his right and looked like he got slowed a little bit. Looks like Jennings Dunker got beat on that right side with the swim move. And there was nothing Will Howard could do in that moment just to get the ball out so he didn't take the sack.
1: Yeah, started a little stun up front. He went to the inside and got past Jennings Dunker. And so now it's a second and 10 with 12:48 remaining here in the second quarter. Stillings moving left to right. Here's a handoff to Homer. Homer bangs off of right guard and finds some room, picks up about 5 yards out to the 35-yard line.
0: That's a good makeup for that. Like you said, you have a zero play on first down. You need to at least get half that distance so you get into a third manageable situation. Great job by Travis Homer, just putting his head down and just plowing forward right behind Doug Nestor on a counter move, on a counter play to the right-hand side.
1: And Jennings Dunker gave up the sack. Good block as well there. Howard 6 of 9 for 50 yards and a couple of scores. In the shotgun has Homer to his right. It's a third and 5. 12-10 and counting remaining here in the second quarter. Snap to Howard. Back to pass. Looking. Fires. And it's intercepted. Picked off by DeMar Hamlin, who's driven down as he gets to midfield. And that appeared to be a pass to nowhere. Right? Will Howard, some miscommunication. Yeah, you can see him as he's walking off the field, wondering why. I think it was Lake McCree went one way and the ball went the other.
0: Yeah, Lake McCree made an out cut. Will Howard thought it was going to be an in cut towards the seam or the post route. He went for the corner route, threw the ball nowhere. DeMar Hamlin, pretty much like fielding a punt, caught it and returned it forward. So a turnover there for the Steelers.
1: 6-yard return. The Bills will have the ball at the Steelers' 49-yard line. When we continue with 11:59 remaining in the second quarter from Highmark Stadium, Steelers football continues with the score. The Steelers 14 and the Bills 3.
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1: So the Bills have the ball at the 49-yard line of the Steelers. Frank Gore Jr. is the lone setback behind Bouchel under center. Steelers up 14-3, 11:59 remaining in the second. Bouchel gets a snap, will give to Gore off left guard, gaping hole, and crosses the 40 down to the 38-yard line. An 11-yard pickup before Boykin can make the stop, so a first down for the Bills.

0: hole was wide open. They blocked it up. Nobody really shed the tackles. And that's one thing you want to see with this group, a group that has not tackled that well. Now, I will say this. It looked like there was a hold at the end on Brandon Echols, but they did not call it that allowed for that play to burst as big as it did.
1: Bell starts in motion to the left, moves back to the right. Now tapping both sides of his helmet is Bouchel back under center. Bouchel gets a snap, gives to Gore, stutter step off the right side, met in the backfield and dropped by Brandon Echols. 1 yard gain. Echols flying up there. Good to see him healthy and out here for the Steelers.
0: Yeah, it's really good to see him out here, and I think he wanted to right the wrong of that previous play because he was in position and the wide receiver had outside the framework on that play. No doubt on that one. Like you said, excellent. I mean, a guy who plays that nickel position and very physical, a blitzing backer, a blitzing nickelback that loves action. So great to have him out there.
1: Steelers showing a four-man front here. Two down linemen, two edge rushers. Here's a snap and the give to Gore on the delay. Starts left, cuts back right, steps through a tackle. Flag comes in. He's taken down for now at the 32-yard line. Looks like a face mask against the Steelers.
0: Yeah, it looks like that might be a face mask play. Two flags out on the field. One at about the 37 and one at the 29-yard line.
2: Personal foul. Face mask. Defense, number 93. That's a 15-yard penalty. Added to the end of play. Automatic first down.
1: That's Asiasi Atomewo. First penalty of the game for the Steelers.
0: Yeah, and I'm watching the replay. Yeah, he got a handful of face masks. White glove on white face mask.
1: Mm-hmm.
0: And it was very obvious when he was trying to shed the block, just put the hand out and just, you see the neck get careened by Frank Gore as he turns
1: he
0: right.
1: He did let it go, which is good, or
0: could have been worse.
1: Gore might still be on the ground. 10:23 and counting here as the ball's marked at the 19-yard line of the Steelers. Snap to Bouchel, back to pass, looking, throws, seam route, incomplete, whistling past his intended receiver, Zylstra, who was running a seam route.
0: Yeah, Dalen Everett in coverage, and Dalen Everett tried to put a hand up, but he was running by so fast, ball was thrown behind him, and just couldn't quite catch it in time. But those are those deflections where you normally would see an interception or some type of play, from a defense. Dalen Everett, young dude, is having a tough day right now. And there's a lot of attention being paid to him and the receivers that he's covering. So good to see him there in coverage and, not have a catch thrown on him.
1: Three receivers to the left, one to the right. Running back to the right is Gore for Bouchel. Gets a snap back to pass, throws to Gore out in the right flat. Hesitation, move, makes a man miss. Crosses the 10, crosses the 5. And we're going to mark him down at the 1 yard line. Well, got Carson Bruner in space, was able to avoid the tackle and pick up 18 yards down to the 1 yard line.
0: And it was just a quick stutter step, and Carson Bruner got caught with his body weight leaning to the outside. Gore cut to the inside on that play, and man, that's just a tough one on that. A great play by the young running back, and thank goodness somebody actually made
1: Goodlow
0: a play right before.
1: Yeah,
0: Anthony Goodlow running downfield and made the play right before, and now they're reviewing, but it's going to go to the next play. First
1: Bouchel,
0: down and one.
1: Under center, pointing, wants Bell to settle to the left side. He does. Gore's a lone setback. Here's a snap to give to Gore off the left side. He is planted before he gets to the goal line. Bill signaling touchdown, and now the official on the near side says, yeah, he is in for the score. And by the way, that is the son of Frank Gore, the 16,000-yard rusher, Frank Gore Jr., in for the score for the Buffalo Bills.
0: Not quite as big as his dad, but he is very speedy. I had him at Southern Miss, a young guy who was on the practice squad trying to crack the 53, and this looks good on the resume. We were able to punch one in for a touchdown and have the play that he did before then. So looking at him, and I played against Frank for a lot of years in college at University of Miami, he is a tank. I mean, he's still not even eligible for the Hall of Fame. That's how long he played.
1: Yeah. And by the way, you got Robert Spears Jennings in the hole. Just maybe hit him a little too high there. Gore was able to get underneath him and slither in for the score. But he was in a perfect position, Spears Jennings, on that play. Here's Bass with the extra point. And that kick is up, and that kick is good. And from Highmark Stadium, 9:19 remains in the first half. Steelers football continues with the score. The Steelers 14, the Bills 10.
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7: Third and final preseason game of 2026 at Highmark Stadium in Buffalo. The Bills trailing the Pittsburgh Steelers. Your Steelers up 14-10, 9:19 mark of this second quarter. Reminder that our next broadcast on the Pittsburgh Steelers Audio Network will be Sunday, September 13th, when the Steelers host the Atlanta Falcons. 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Finally, Steelers get a chance to open at home.
8: I know. Usually we're on the road for this, so it's nice that we get to go home for week one.
7: Here's Doman with a kick, and it is going to be taken by Wiegen. The 7-yard line near side of the field, flag comes flying in, and Wiegen is pounded as he gets across the 25 to the 26-yard line. So short return and a flag flying in, and let's see from Craig Rolstad what the call is going to be here.
9: Was there some premature movement? Because that flag came in really early.
7: Yep, that's exactly right. Yeah, before there would be a hold or something like that. So let's see what Rolstad's call is going to be.
10: Illegal formation, receiving team number 40. It's a 5-yard penalty from the end of the play, first down.
7: And that's on Devon Boykin and Willie Colon, who's in there, right tackle. It's Max Ahanachor.
11: He's on the right side. We talked about him starting this game, what hopefully he's capable of. It's going to be a big drive. He's got to subdue the nerves and just play football.
7: So this is going to be his first professional snap in a game. The right tackle position. Nichols back in at the running back spot. Will Howard under center. Gets the snap. Hands off left side, cut back to the right, and tackled there by Zane Durant, the rookie fifth-round pick out of Penn State, is Nichols, and no gain in the play.
8: No gain on the play, and
7: Max, I was watching him.
8: Cut off is rough, but once again, has to get on his high horse on that one. It's a three technique in the gap. They're trying to go outside zone. He's got to take a deeper bucket step and get his hat across the backside defensive end that's knifing in. Or backside defensive tackle.
7: So no gain in the play. Second and 10. Howard in the shotgun brings Hurdleman in motion left to right. And they want a movement, and they're going to get it on Nowakowski.
10: False start. Offense, number 37. It's a 5-yard penalty. Still second down.
7: And going back to that previous play, that is a tough play. The guy's got inside shade on you, and the run, he's on the play side of you.
8: Yeah.
7: And you have to get out in front of him when the play is going
8: underneath.
7: That way.
8: Yeah, it's tough, but that's a professional play. You got to make that play because they're going to do this in season where you're going to have a backside three technique cutoff.
7: Second and 15. Howard in the shotgun. Gets the snap. Play action pass. Back throwing. Fires over the middle. It is complete to Hurdleman, whose hit stays on his feet.
8: I don't know how he was popped.
7: I still don't know whether his knee hit or not, but he got up like it didn't at the 28-yard line. Man, in traffic, and he took a pop and hung on.
8: Yeah.